0: 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The late summer heat wave in the Chicago area will continue, at least for the next couple of days. 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Couple of hot spots to tell you about on southbound I-55 in Will County. An accident reported right at Black Road. We also have a problem on the northbound Tri-State Tollway, an accident with the right lane block just north of the O'Hare Oasis. The Kennedy actually looking pretty good in both directions. Inbound O'Hare to the burn, only a 25-minute trip. And just the same outbound on the Kennedy, the burn to O'Hare, again, just 25 minutes. It's almost September, but a blitz of late summer heat and humidity has the Chicago area in its grip. You can expect high temps in the 90s and possibly triple-digit heat index readings over the next couple of days. We talked to one Chicagoan who is taking the heat in stride.
1: Well, I think August didn't want to leave without giving us one last taste of what it's famous for, the heat.
0: We'll get a look at the full forecast coming up. The state of Indiana is moving ahead with its investigation of NIPSCO after hundreds of thousands of residents were left without power for multiple days after those strong storms earlier in the month. Regulators are examining the company's preparedness and storm response. Governor Mike Braun earlier today said some good news may be coming soon for power customers.
2: You love it if they like freeze those rates for 2 or 3 years. Wouldn't that be something? Well, we're hoping one of their major competitors, one of the other companies in this state, due to the fact we've been talking to them, will maybe be making that announcement. Stay tuned.
0: And FEMA has launched a pilot program to fast-track aid for the state's storm recovery. The Supreme Court today gave the green light to President Trump's White House ballroom. The High Court ruled to grant Trump's emergency request to block a lower court ruling that would have halted construction completely. And at the White House late today, the Army Secretary Dan Driscoll, we got that news from the White House late today. I should say that Army Secretary Dan Driscoll is stepping down after just 18 months in that job. No reason given for Driscoll's departure, but tensions with Defense Secretary Pete Hegseth have been widely reported. It marks the latest in a series of shakeups of the military leadership. The Army especially seeing major upheaval. And at the White House today, the president announced that 9 more pharmaceutical companies will sell their drugs to state Medicaid programs at big discounts under his so-called most favored nation pricing system.
3: In total, these agreements are projected to save Americans more than $600 billion over a very short period of time.
0: The president first unveiled the administration's framework for lowering drug prices and insurance premiums back at the first of the year in January. At Wrigley Field right now, as we look at WGN Sports at 7:05, the Cubs jumping out to a big lead, 4-0 against the Brewers. They're in the top of the second, about to get underway, the White Sox at the Astros.
4: Quieter night ahead with warm conditions. Expect showers to clear out with partly cloudy skies, breezy southwesterly winds, and temperatures into the mid-70s. Tuesday, we start out with a few isolated showers and maybe a thunderstorm during the morning hours with sunshine by the afternoon. Highs reach into the low 90s with heat index values into the mid-90s with light southwesterly winds and humid conditions. Tuesday night will be quiet and continued warm and humid conditions with clear skies and temperatures staying into the upper 70s. From the WGN Weather Center, I'm meteorologist Alyssa Donovan.
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16: What's going on? He said.
17: The question is, if you could tell teenagers of America today.
16: Well, take it off. Take it off. We'll just skip it. I guess that's what we'll do. 720 WGN, 9 minutes after 7 o'clock, with John Landecker going all the way till 10. And we're heading towards another anniversary for September 11th, the 9/11 anniversary, and all of the things that that meant to many of us here in the United States and other places. And some people are doing something about it, the anniversary coming up. Kathy Wood is CEO of an organization called Carry the Load, and she's with us now. Kathy, just give us everything we need to know about Carry the Load. What is the organization? What does it stand for? What do you do? And how can other people help you do what you do?
18: Yeah, great. It's nice to be on with you. Thank you so much for having me.
16: You bet.
18: We are super excited and grateful. We, on Saturday, September 12th, volunteers from across the country will gather at more than 140 cemeteries nationwide for Carry the Loads 9/11 Day of Service and Remembrance. This day is a meaningful way to honor those we lost.

0: in that day. So we are hopeful. We still have opportunities available at Abraham Lincoln National Cemetery. I think their capacity is 600 mm-hmm. volunteers, but this is a very impactful way for people to connect gratitude and with action. Our mission at Carry the Load, you asked what that is. Our mission is to actively connect Americans with the sacrifices made by our military, veterans, first responders, and their families. And this day gives people a direct and meaningful way to make that connection.
1: Well, that's an excellent organization and an excellent way to honor first responders and those who have given service to our nation. How do you sign up? Is there a process for signing up? Do you need to sign up? How does that
0: work? Yeah. We encourage people to sign up just so we can have a good head count. Registration is free. It's on our website at Carry the Load, carrytheload.org. It's free, but we definitely encourage signups, and you can sort by locations, which hopefully yours will be close to you and local. Yeah. But we expect that this is what the day can look like. You're volunteering to care for those treasure cemetery grounds, right?
1: Right.
0: So majority of these cemeteries, and particularly at the one local to you, the volunteer jobs will be cleaning headstones. And there's no better way to pay that forward. It is a great, great opportunity for in a way that families can pass remembrance forward. We encourage families to consider participating together. It's a practical way for parents, grandparents, whoever, to talk with younger generations about service and sacrifice and the meaning of 9/11.
1: It's a very, very worthwhile idea and an excellent program, and I hope people take advantage of what you're doing. And if they can get to where the locations are, that they go there, and if they can't, that they sign up and maybe in some way, shape, or form get involved that way, which is a good thing, because
0: absolutely,
1: everybody can't be somewhere, but you can be sort of if you have the access to the internet. So, is there a website that you would go to participate in this?
0: Yes, and you mentioned the virtual engagement.
1: Yes.
0: For those that want to do a virtual participation, they can visit our tribute wall at carrytheload.org, post a message for a fallen hero. We have storyboards and tribute walls learning about people that have paid the ultimate sacrifice so that we have those freedoms that we have today. So if that's not possible, go do something, go help a friend, lift up a neighbor, learn about someone that gave their life on 9/11.
1: Is there a certain time that this is going to start and stop, or is it rather freeform?
0: Great question. So it does, we encourage people to arrive around 9:30. The actual cleaning of the headstones and will begin around 10 with, short safety briefing between that. And then, it's really go as long as you want. Some people, depending on the weather here in the South, it's a little bit hot. So, it might not be quite as long. It officially ends at 1, but it is really designed for people if they can come and be there for 20 minutes, or they can be there for 2 hours, that they make whatever's going to work for their schedule, lifestyle, the time that they have available work for them.
1: Well, Carry, how long have you been CEO of Carry the Load?
0: I've been with Carry the Load for about 2 years. I started as a volunteer in 2011, and I started taking my girls out when they were young, and they since went to the Naval Academy, and now two of them are active duty Marines.
1: Wow,
0: so it
1: fantastic.
0: Really came for full circle for my family. But I've been in the COO role and then the CEO role since for probably about 4 months.
1: Well, it's all worthwhile, obviously, and I hope people take advantage of what you're offering and keep up the good work. And thank you so much for being with us.
0: Well, we are just grateful that you had us on, and we look forward to getting some locals out to Abraham Lincoln.
1: Sounds good. Thanks for being with us.
0: Thank you so much.
1: You bet. That's Kathy Wood.
0: Kathy Wood, yes.
1: In case you're keeping score. 17 minutes after 7 with John Landecker at 720 WGN.

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12: Back in session. I'm Blake Berman, host of The Hill on News Nation. The House of Representatives returning to Washington, D.C. after a 5-week recess. At the top of the priority list, funding the government before an October 1st deadline. The House expected to take up a Senate-passed bill that would temporarily finance government agencies until December 11th. The lower chamber set to consider another Senate-passed bill that slaps brand new sanctions on Russia amid the ongoing war in Ukraine. Congress returns back to D.C. after spending the month back home campaigning, with the backdrop being the looming November midterm elections. There are several races across the country that are set to determine control of Congress this fall. Among House contests, there's 21 toss-up races, according to the Cook Political Report. In the upper chamber, there are 6 races forecasted as toss-ups. I'm Blake Berman, and this is the News Nation Political Minute.
13: Yeah, the crowd is screaming, "Let's go, Cubbies." But that particular recording of Let's Go Cubbies happens at the end of a trailer, you know, a movie preview trailer for a upcoming event that I guess was going to happen. It's entirely on TikTok, called 9 Innings to Love. And it is a rom-com from the Chicago Cubs themselves. They put this all together. As I understand it, they have a creative section of their organization, and it's a scripted rom-com series that will launch on the team's TikTok account on September 4th. And, you know, I find this interesting on a couple of levels. First of all, it's not streaming in the traditional sense of, oh, I don't know, Amazon Prime or Netflix or something like that. It's streaming from the originator on TikTok, and that the originator in this case is the Chicago Cubs.

0: They say, the Cubs say, that the series is inspired by the real-life phenomenon of fans meeting and sparking a connection at a Cubs game. And the story is told across 9 innings of baseball, and it consists of 17 short-form social first episodes. Now, exactly what does that mean? I mean, I know what 17 means, and I know what short-form means, and tonight's program is being produced by Neil Fisher, who knows a lot of stuff about a lot of stuff. You know anything about this?
1: Yeah, so, you know, this is part of Book Talk, which, are you familiar with Book Talk?
0: I am not, but this thing is going to make me aware of it, and I understand that it's using a methodology that maybe a lot of us don't know about yet, but the Cubs do.
1: Yeah, so Book Talk, really, it's just sort of a sub-community or a hashtag on TikTok. So just imagine maybe you just read a rom-com and you type in the hashtag Book Talk on TikTok. It'll bring a bunch of videos. Maybe it's people talking about that specific book. Maybe it's a fantasy book or a romantasy book. And it's just a way for people to kind of come together and discuss the things that they love. And in this case, it's books. And when they're talking about social first, there's been a big craze in the last 5 to 7 years of micro dramas, which are basically TV series that are made for the digital platform, shot vertically 9x16, and they come in bite-sized delivery. So you get 5 minutes, then you got to wait for the next one to come out, and it's a way for people to kind of watch everything on their phone.
0: Well, how do you read this? The Cubs organization using this as a promotional tool. What do you think about that?
1: Well, I think it's, you know, it's probably a way to get fans that otherwise might not be into the Cubs. You know, you meet a lot of different people on the bleachers, as this story I'm sure will tell. But
0: that's what it's about.
1: There's a lot of people, I think, that, you know, they get dragged to a Cubs game, or they're saying, I don't like baseball, I'm not going to keep score, I'm just going to have a beer or a hot dog. And in this way, it'll probably introduce a new fandom to the Cubs, of maybe younger people who are into the rom-com genre, to visit the game and who knows, I mean, maybe find their future lover. I don't know.
0: Well, you know, I'm going to play a clip from their trailer, and I think you'll be able to tell that from what you hear that the Cubs are, I think they're obviously aiming for a younger demographic.
2: Today is going to be the best girls' day ever.
3: Can we agree? No boys, period.
4: Except for that one.
5: I'm Ava.
6: Then
5: I'm a writer, but I'm in a slum.
6: Well, I don't believe in romance. I have no moves, none.
7: So you want to walk around Wrigley and be my wingman?
5: More like a love coach. Romance is a forgotten language.
6: And you think baseball is romantic?
5: Yeah, but it's kind of hard to write a great romance when you're 24. Haven't had one yet. What if I prove it to you?
6: Prove what?
5: That romance is real.
0: Yeah, she's an author, and she's 24 years old, and I guess she hasn't had a romance yet. But this other character, David, is a sweet but love-shy seatmate who does not believe romance is real. And we'll find out, I guess, if over the course of one Cubs game. Now, I'm just guessing. But then, you know, it's a rom-com, and rom-coms follow a certain trope.
1: Right, right.
0: Right. You know that these two are she's going to get an idea for a book. He's going to finally believe that there is such a thing as romance, and he will meet whoever that person is that makes him realize that there is romance. I mean, I haven't seen this at all.
1: I think you're
0: right.
1: I'm just
0: telling you that that's what's going to happen. And also, if it really follows the rom-com trope, what did I say, 17 episodes? So, yeah, 17 short-form social-first episodes. So you're following along, and at about episode, 75% of 17 off the top of your head.
1: Off the top of my head, bad at math. Probably like 13, 14.
0: Okay, somewhere around 12 to 13, 14, those episodes, something they'll be making progress, but in those particular three episodes that happened about 75% of the way through the rom-com, something negative will occur.
1: Usually an ex-boyfriend, ex-girlfriend.
0: Or something. Or... who knows what it is? But it looks like the bubble may be burst, but no.
1: Yeah, and maybe the seventh inning stretch is going to be where they separate, right? They can't...
0: I don't know. But all's well that ends well, and of course, it's going to end well. As a matter of fact, my wife and I were watching a rom-com on Netflix, I think, last night. And it was your typical rom-com, and things were moving along, and I grabbed the, didn't grab, I had the remote control, and I said, I just want to see something. And I stopped it, and you can see the line of progress that the movie's making, and there, approximately 75% of the way through the movie, the bad thing had started to happen. I mean, it's just like,
1: I love that you know this. This is a kind of a you know, well-kept secret. It's usually...
0: You think?
1: Oh, well, sometimes. Cause I write rom-coms. I wrote a book about rom-coms, right? And,
0: yeah.
1: And what people don't really know is if you are a little worried how the relationship's going to go, if it's on the rocks, anytime there's a half hour left in the movie, that's when they break up.
0: Well, first of all, wait a minute. Has there ever been a rom-com with a bad ending? No.
1: Not a bad ending. I mean, there's some people like the movie 500 Days of Summer where, you know, him, Joseph Gordon-Levitt and Zooey Deschanel don't end up together, but he is not the greatest guy, so it's not really a bad ending, I would
0: okay.
1: say.
0: Okay.
1: Yeah.
0: Well, I've yet to see what you call a rom-com, at least that qualifies as a rom-com, and then has a downer ending.
1: Well, right. You need the rom and you need the com. It has to have a happy ending.
0: No matter how dismal it looks, trust me, it's going to be okay. They'll get together. And you can tell right from the beginning because they'll probably have some sort of argument.
1: Yeah, right. I do love the rom-coms where they don't have an argument, right? It's just something like, oh, I have to go to a business trip in Australia, and oh, I guess we can't be together anymore. And it's just a plain
0: well,
1: way.
0: Well, you know, the rom-com we saw last night, the two individuals involved irritated each other.
1: Okay.
0: They met, and as soon as they met, they were irritating each other, and I'm like, well, now you know what's going to happen.
1: That's the famous enemies to lovers trope.
0: There you go.
1: Yeah.
0: All right. I guess we'll check that out. Nine innings to love from the Cubs.
1: I think I have your answer why the Cubs are doing it, John.
0: On TikTok, starting September 4th. Why?
1: Because the romance and romantic comedy book genre, I just looked it up, is roughly 20 to 25% of all U.S. annual book sales. It's a phenomenon right now.
0: But this is a video. This is a...
1: But it's 17. in that vein of like a rom-com book, but into a video format, I think. I think it's probably why they're doing it.
0: Well, I'll have to at least look at one episode when it launches, just to, out of curiosity. Coming up in just a few minutes, Peter Asher... of Peter and Gordon, one of the best record producers ever, is touring and is going to be in Waukegan on September 17th at the Genesee Theater. And he's going to be on with us in just a minute or two. But right now, it's the bottom of the hour and time to get into the WGN newsroom.
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9: It's mostly cloudy, 81 degrees at 7:30. Good evening, I'm Steve Ruxton. More human cases of the West Nile virus have been found in Illinois. WGN Sports, a little bit of rain at Wrigley Field motivating the Cubs. Right now the Cubs up on the Brewers 6-0 in the third. Sox and Astros are scoreless in the second. WGN traffic still watching the situation on the northbound Tri-State Tollway. An accident with the right lane block just north of the O'Hare Oasis. And we have breaking news for you tonight. A jury a short time ago found Dwayne Keffie D. Davis guilty of orchestrating the 1996 killing of rapper Tupac Shakur. It was back in 1996 that Shakur was on his way to perform at a club in Vegas when a car pulled up beside

0: Them and music mogul Marion Sooj Knight. Gunfire erupted. Shakur was shot multiple times and died a week later. 4 confirmed human cases of West Nile virus have been reported in Cook County. The Cook County Department of Health says all 4 cases were found in adults. Illinois' first human case of the virus reported just last week near Springfield. President Trump is vowing to hit Iran back hard. He told Fox News earlier today there will be a response after the U.S. and Iran exchanged attacks over the weekend. The U.S. launched its first attack on Iran in over a month yesterday, hitting 2 Iranian rocket launchers. Iran responded by launching missiles at U.S. bases in Jordan. The forecast from the WGN Chicago Weather Center, partly cloudy tonight and low down to 76. Tomorrow, mostly sunny, a slight chance of showers, maybe a thunderstorm, a high of 90. Again, those heat index readings could approach the triple digits. Right now, 81 at O'Hare, 85 in Midway, 86 at the lakefront. 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
9: 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And we'll catch up with Jamal Cole. What neighborhood is he living in now?
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11: Good evening, ladies and gentlemen. My name is Eric Idle, and tonight it is my honor and privilege to introduce to you all tonight one of the finest names in show business today. A successful pop star, record company executive, producer, manager, and recognized throughout the world as one of the greatest... Oh, I'm sorry, I can't read your handwriting, Peter. One of the greatest things in the entire universe. Will you welcome, please, tonight...
12: Peter Asher.
13: Peter Asher.
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16: 720 WGN. He's one of the greatest things in the universe. And we do welcome Peter Asher. Good evening, Peter. Thanks for coming on with us. By the way, that documentary, that movie is fantastic. I just want
12: to let you.
16: No, I just want to let you know. I saw that.
12: Thank you so much.
16: saw that yesterday, and it really encapsulates the arc of your life, so to speak, and I guess you would say a permanent relationship with show business just about from the day you were born to right now, as a matter of
12: fact. Well, I suppose in a way, yes. In a way, yes. I started as an actor when I was about 8, so yes. But not quite.
16: Yeah, and we all know, of course, the partnership with Gordon Waller, Peter and Gordon, and the hits that you had. And then moving on to one of the greatest record producers working. And I think your appearance on September 17th at the Genesee Theater is this the multimedia presentation that you're presenting?
12: No, this is not. This is slightly different because this is a three-act show.
16: Oh, really?
12: I introduce some of the multimedia aspects when I'm doing a show on my own. But in this case, we got two other actors on the show, Colin Blunstone from The Zombies.
16: Oh,
12: the Zombies themselves aren't working again. And Colin's an amazing singer. And The Fix, you know, so who also, of course, from part of, in a sense, the British Invasion, but a bit later on, because they're kind of an 80s band. And I've never seen them live before, so I'm really looking forward to it. We got our first show Day After Tomorrow, and then we move on to Your Neighborhood.
16: And,
12: but yeah, we're really looking forward to it.
16: Yeah, so are we.
12: Well, thank you.
16: Well, how much of the Peter and Gordon backstory and how much of your current story is included, or is that just generally not going
12: to
16: be part of this?
12: I try to squeeze in as much as I can. You know, I tell as many stories as I can without you know, running into a giant six-hour show. So, because there's three of us on there, we'll do about an hour each. But I enjoy telling stories about the Peter and Gordon era, but I equally enjoy obviously talking about some of the artists I've worked with since that time. So basically, I try to squeeze in whatever people might be interested in.
16: At the beginning of the documentary that I saw just yesterday, there is a saying that comes up at the very beginning, something to the effect of, obviously, a great deal of everything is luck, except there is no such thing. The skill is taking advantage of what does come your way. And then you've signed that. You want to elaborate on that a little bit?
12: I guess I think, you know, sometimes people say, you know, you've been so lucky, and I don't dispute that for a second. I've been immensely lucky. I've had an amazingly fortunate time. But at the same time, I do think there is something to be said for one skill I might credit myself with is the fact that if I see an opportunity, I really try to take it, you know. When I was at school, I never expected to meet Gordon and start getting gigs. When we started getting gigs, we never expected to be offered a contract by a guy from EMI Records, you know. When we were signed with EMI, I never expected to have, by then, happened to have become friends with Paul McCartney, and he played me a song, which was a reject from the Beatles, which we asked him if we could do, and he said yes, which I didn't realize at the time, of course, how auspicious the moment that was. But so throughout, you know, it's a combination of luck, but I don't deny myself any credit in the sense that I'm happy to say that, you know, I was a philosophy student at London University when we suddenly saw this opportunity in the music business, and I sort of bet everything on that. And we ended up with a number one record. When I first met James Taylor, I believed so strongly in him that I bet my career on his and moved to America, became his manager, and that worked out pretty well too. So I'll take a little bit of the credit, but I don't doubt that an awful lot of it is the roll of the dice as well.
16: Getting back to this film, in the beginning, you're sitting in the, I am guessing, a room in your house with Steve Martin, and he's got a banjo and you've got a guitar. And Martin makes some sort of reference to the fact that the late 60s, nobody ever really knew who they were going to meet, and that you were a legendary figure that people only heard about. And I'm like, what does he mean by that? I mean,
12: I think that's a slight exaggeration, probably.
16: Yeah.
12: I like that image, you know, the mysterious figure who drifts through the movie. But no, I think that's a bit of an exaggeration on Steve's part, but I love the image. I won't say no to it.
16: So this upcoming show at the Genesee Theater, as you've informed us, has three separate bands, like an acts, if you will. Each one taking an hour. Is that what you said?
12: I think it's about 50 minutes, something like that.
16: Yeah. Well, that sounds like an exciting evening.
12: I mean, we don't want to be boring, you know, and drive people crazy. But at the same time, we all have stories to tell and music to sing and play. So if they'll bear with us, you know. But if anyone gets bored, feel free to start heckling and we'll move on, you know.
16: By the way, as I understand it, the presentation is called The Musical Memoir of the 60s and Beyond. And you can learn more at peterasher.org. And his official Facebook page. You're a very busy person. I mean, you're doing this. Are you touring now? Are you playing multiple
12: cities
16: with this?
12: Yes, this is the beginning of it. This is the beginning of a tour. We're doing 20 dates, I think, in a month.
16: And are you? And you're still on Sirius XM, I take it?
12: Yes, I still do that show. Yes, and I produce records as well when I have time.
16: Do you ever?
12: As I get back.
16: You ever? The documentary is Peter Asher Everywhere Man. And, you know, if you're not aware of his producing cred, it is absolutely spectacular. I mean, there's a long, long list of major performers that you've heard of, including Robin Williams.
12: I did a comedy album with Robin. Yes, we did. We won the Grammy for Comedy Album of the Year.
16: Well, you know, everybody has their impression of Robin Williams as an extremely spontaneous comedy genius who flies off into who knows what direction at the drop of a hat. How did you produce that?
12: You're absolutely right, and no one can interfere with his genius. Yeah. That's exactly how it works. At the same time, I would make, you know, modest suggestions, but ultimately my job largely consisted of choosing the best bits. In conjunction with Robin's manager, David Steinberg, who's a very cool guy and a friend of mine, and sometimes Robin himself, but he usually didn't like to listen back to too much stuff. We would pick the best bits and piece it all together. And we also used to begin each night with specific comedy aimed at the city we were in. Mm. So I kept those bits separately and made a separate CD of just those segments. So every city got its own little section. Yeah, that was my main responsibility, I suppose, was helping choose the best bits and put it all together.
16: Well, but I just bring that up as an example of your virtuosity and ability to produce all sorts of content. I mean, I don't think people would guess that Peter Asher, as a producer, would be producing somebody James Taylor, yes, I think everybody knows that story. And the beginning of Apple Records and how that progressed. But Diana Ross, I mean, there's just an incredible list of people that you produced. But now you're out and you're performing. Do you find that you like one role better than the other? Is it producer or performer, or is it just both?
12: People have said a lot, but I like most is the fact that I do get to mix it up, you know, to spend one month doing one thing and one month doing another, so that I do get to produce records and go out on the road and, you know, do a radio show and do all this other stuff. If I was forced to choose one, mm-hmm. that I said, pick one career and stick to it, please, then I'd go, okay, I'll produce records, please. I still like being in the studio, perhaps the best of all. I love working with great musicians and great singers, which I've been so fortunate in doing so. And just, listening to them make music and helping them make the record they're working on as good as it could possibly be. I find that probably the ultimately satisfying task.
16: Well, I'll say that no matter
12: what... But I like doing gigs as well, so I look forward to coming to your town and doing a show, because that's working to a live audience is still something that can't be rivaled.
16: Well, I have to say that beginning with acting roles at a very, very young age, including Claudette Colbert's 1952 film The Planter's Wife...
12: That's right.
16: That was
12: the first film I did. I actually played my mother, so I got to kiss Claudette Colbert. Very exciting.
16: Now listen closely, everyone.
13: Daddy didn't tell me you were shooting this morning.
14: Aren't you going to say good morning?
13: I don't want to miss the guns.
12: That was me.
16: That's you.
12: It's me and Claudette embracing.
16: Yeah, that's incredible. And that's what I meant when I started out by saying, you know, you, from the moment you stepped out of the house, you've had something to do in the realm of show business.
12: That's right.
16: And whether it was acting as a child and then recording as a young adult and then moving into production for decades, and now it comes full circle and you're back out on the road again. So
12: as an old man, I know.
16: I didn't say anything.
12: Oh, I think when once you're 80, you have to admit to the description old man. It's correct, but it doesn't mean I feel old. But I have to admit that I am.
16: Isn't that one of the difficulties of being of that age, is that you don't feel it, or at least you don't feel what you think you should feel like, sort of.
12: That's right. Exactly. Exactly.
16: You knew other people. Yeah. When you were younger, you knew other people of that age, and you knew what they were like, and now you're that age, but you're not like that.
12: When we were young, people of 40 were old to us. And, oh, my God, he's 40, you know. And now 40, 50, 60, and 70, and 80 have all slipped by unnoticeably.
16: Yeah, and without missing a step, too, I might add.
12: Thank you.
16: No, you're very, very welcome. Thank you so much for being with us, and break a leg, and have a great show out there in Waukegan on September 17th. Is there anything you'd like to add, Peter?
12: No, just that I look forward to seeing some of you or all of you, ideally, at the show. You know, we intend to have a very good time, and I look forward so much to The Fix myself, because I've never heard them before live.
16: Once again, I thank you so much for being with us. Have a great show and a great tour. Thanks for being with us.
12: Thank you very much indeed.
16: That's Peter Asher, formerly of Peter and Gordon, and formerly a bit player in the Claudette Colbert 1952 movie, The Planter's Wife. 7:49 with John Landecker at 7:20 WGN.
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0: thought I'd throw in a little Peter and Gordon, even though we've wrapped up the interview with Peter Asher. That, of course, one of the hits, World Without Love. And, you know, there's a lot of great information about Peter Asher. I don't know what he's going to include in this show and what he's not, but there are great stories of the early days when he becomes friends with, well, actually his sister, Jane Asher, becomes friends with a very young Paul McCartney, and they date for a while. He became so welcome at the Asher household that his mother gave McCartney a room that he could stay in if he wanted to. And there was a piano, as I understand it, down in the basement. And John Lennon would stop over occasionally. And McCartney and Lennon would go down to the basement, and you couldn't hear what they were doing, but they were composing, trying to write some songs. And at one point, they came back up and said, Peter, you want to come down and hear this song we're putting together? And they had written, I Want to Hold Your Hand, which was the, I believe, at least here in the United States, the first Beatle record that was ever released. But the idea that it's written in Peter Asher's basement, well, his parents' basement anyway, that's pretty cool. They had hits with songs written by Paul McCartney, and also Del Shannon. For those of you who are Del Shannon fans, as I am, they did take a song from him and also make it a hit. So, interesting guy. Asher is really like multi-dimensional on so many different levels, as a musician, as a singer, as a songwriter, as a producer. It's very, very, very impressive, I got to tell you. And the list of people that he has worked with and produced, James Taylor, Linda Ronstadt, Carole King, Joni Mitchell, Randy Newman, on and on and on, is really, really cool. So I thank you, Peter Asher, for coming on. You're one of the, you were there when it started, and you're still doing it. 7:54 here at 7:20 WGN. Well, look what's on the agenda tonight. Coming on the air after 8 o'clock, it is the Battle of the Breaths.
1: Oh, boy.
0: It's the food fight. Ashley's here already, but I say Battle of the Breaths because it's Altoids. I'm Altoids. By the way, have you met me? That's my name. I'm Al.
1: Toyd.
0: This is the Toyd family, and we're here. And you are Tic Tac. Yeah?
1: Yeah.
0: Yeah.
1: Tic Tac, but I'm probably going to say TikTok a bunch of times by accident out of habit.
0: Well, you know, I wouldn't blame you. I mean, when I was attempting to find
1: Tic Tac song?
0: Song, yeah. Everybody had a Tic Tac song. You want that Tic Tac, but nobody had Tic Tac, and to find anything that had the word Altoids in it was, had to do some digging, but I found one song. I'm sure there's others, but in the time that I allowed myself to work on this, because if I went down that rabbit hole, I'd still be looking right now. There is one song that does mention Altoids in the lyrics, so I think that's going to be a lot of fun. And, of course, you can vote already.
1: Right? Oh, yeah.
0: Where does the vote take place?
1: WGNradio.com/John Landecker. You got to scroll a little bit because I posted it last week, but
0: it's okay.
1: You'll see it.
0: Good.
1: I did choose Tic Tacs as the picture, if I'm being honest. Trying to persuade people my way.
0: The vote. Yeah. I see. Subtle advertising, subliminal messages, tick, vote this, vote for the little pellet in the plastic container.
1: I have to admit, I've been putting your item as the picture recently, but I've lost three in a row, so I needed to turn it around.
0: I don't blame you then, because
1: I'm like, maybe this is actually doing something here.
0: You know, that might have had something to do with it, a subliminal influence. Well, that is coming up shortly, and I'm looking forward to that. But right now, it's time to get into the Northwestern Medicine Newsroom on 720 WGN.
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15: On and off showers, 81 degrees at 8 o'clock. Good evening, I'm Steve Ruxton. 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FEMA wants to make it easier for Indiana residents to recover from severe storm damage. WGN traffic on the northbound Tri-State Tollway, an accident with the right lane block just north of the O'Hare Oasis. FEMA is rolling out a new program to fast-track aid for Indiana storm recovery. FEMA Administrator Cameron Hamilton joined Governor Mike Braun in Carmel this morning to get a first-hand look at flood damage at the Hazel Dell Parkway Bridge.
16: We're going to be using a test pilot program for our public assistance construct, finding ways to disperse state-eligible reimbursements faster and potentially looking at cost estimates versus actual costs, so you move off the reimbursement model into the advanced payment model.
15: The governor issued a statewide disaster declaration just about 2 weeks ago. And the state of Indiana will execute a 50-year-old man on November 5th after he was convicted of killing his girlfriend's two kids back in 2010. WGN's Kevin Wells has the story.
17: The state Supreme Court unanimously approved the death sentence and set the date on Monday. Records show Jeffrey Weinsheet tied up a 5-year-old boy, placed flares underneath him, and set their home on fire because he suspected his girlfriend was cheating on him. The fire burned down the house, killed the boy and his 8-year-old sister. The Northwest Indiana Times says the state has used electrocution and lethal injection to put 23 convicted murderers to death since 1977.
15: That, by the way, is when the Supreme Court reinstated the death penalty. Also in the news tonight, enrollment in the food stamp program in Illinois has dropped to its lowest level in at least 13 years. Just about 1.5 million Illinois residents received benefits in July. That's down more than 23% compared to a year ago. The drop coming as new federal guidelines take effect for many able-bodied adults without dependents. Now, because of the changes in the program, the state has stepped in. It's giving a one-time $400 payment to eligible Illinoisans whose SNAP benefits were reduced or terminated altogether because of the new work requirements. There's a new development in the Bears Stadium saga. Chicago businessman Lou Weisbach is the man behind the financing plan for that proposed stadium in Portage, Indiana. He told WGN's Bob Surratt that he was approached by Alderman Brian Hopkins and House Speaker Cam Buckner to let them use a plan for Chicago. Weisbach laid out the plan.
13: The city of Chicago buying Soldier's Field from the Park District, putting a dome on it means adding thousands and thousands of new seats. It means renovating. It means building towers for parking and valet parking, and also being able to build the type of atmosphere that you see in Wrigley.
15: And since the city would own Soldier Field under that plan, the Bears would pay zero real estate taxes. The Bridgecorp community and its alderwoman do not want Amtrak to build its proposed rail yard in that area. They're citing environmental and property value concerns. Amtrak says a new facility would allow it to expand services and double trains to certain cities. And the rail company says it secured the federal funding to make the whole thing happen. This is Alderwoman Nicole Lee.
18: At a time when this federal government is consistently trying to find ways to take money away from our state and our city, we'd be hard-pressed to not be happy about getting some funding. But there is a way to do things, and there's a way to not. And again, I don't believe that this is the best and only spot.
15: Amtrak's current rail yard is in the South Loop. President Trump today announced a new drug pricing deal with just about a dozen major drug makers, joined by some of those pharma CEOs at the White House. Trump said that the new deals are a continuation of his favored nation policy for drug prices. The president said people in the U.S. now pay some of the lowest prices in the world for medications. Jury deliberations will resume tomorrow in the Massachusetts triple murder trial of Lindsey Clancy. The jury began deliberating late Thursday and was sent home once again today. Clancy admits to strangling her three young children back in 2023. Prosecutors allege the killings were premeditated, while the defense says that Clancy suffered a postpartum psychotic break. WGN Sports Time, 8:05. Quite a show at Wrigley Field tonight. The Cubs blanking the Brewers so far, 8-0 in the fourth inning. The White Sox on the road. Right now the Astros leading the Sox 1-0 going into the fourth.
19: Quieter night ahead with warm conditions. Expect showers to clear out with partly cloudy skies, breezy southwesterly winds, and temperatures into the mid-70s. Tuesday, we start out with a few isolated showers and maybe a thunderstorm during the morning hours with sunshine by the afternoon. Highs reach into the low 90s with heat index values into the mid-90s with light southwesterly winds and humid conditions. Tuesday night will be quiet and continued warm and humid conditions with clear skies and temperatures staying into the upper 70s. From the WGN Weather Center, I'm meteorologist Alyssa Donovan.
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24: 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Al's or Johnny's Beef, Superdog or the Wiener Circle, or maybe it's Pequod's over Giordano's. Let's figure this thing out.
25: Okay.
24: It's time for
25: Food Fight!
24: Here's John Landecker and Ashley Baja.
26: Yes, here we are, John and Ashley, Ashley and John, ready to get into another Food Fight tonight. And tonight's battle is over Tic Tacs and Altoids. Ashley is Tic Tac, I will be Altoid, and I guess we'll just jump into it, and you can just sing the praises of those ticky-tacky little, whatever they are, those little things that look like colored rat droppings.
27: Well, Neil, hit the bell. Here we go, ladies and gentlemen of the jury. When you reach into your pocket and you're looking for a mint, you're seeking something quick and pleasant just to reset the palate, right? Right? Okay, can we all agree on that?
26: Yeah.
27: Well, if you choose an Altoid, you're a glutton for punishment. And we're going to get there when we get there. I'm going to back it up a little bit. We're going to the history segment of this argument. Tic Tacs burst into the scene in 1969 out of Italy. So right off the bat, we're at a great start. I'm Italian. Got to go back to my roots. I feel very connected to these items.
26: Oh, I see.
27: The company that made them were also the masterminds behind Nutella and Kinder, also two great items. I mean, we're already...
26: Kinder?
27: Yeah, like a Kinder.
26: No, Tinder, I thought you said. They came up with Tinder? Wow.
27: Yeah, they branched off the food.
26: No wonder they wanted everybody's breath to be good.
28: The original matchmaker.
27: Yeah. Well, they were actually, originally they were called Refreshing Mints, so not the most creative team there, but then they were rebranded as the Tic Tac in the 1970s, and the reason they were called that was because of that click-clack sound that they make inside that iconic flip-top container that everyone knows and loves. Mm-hmm. There's not a lot of history necessarily with the company other than the fact that they've just constantly been upgrading and being innovative. So in the 1980s, well, I'll back it up a little bit. When they started off, they had that minty flavor that everyone knows, and then the orange one, which was the one I went for as a kid constantly. They had that orange flavor one, and I thought it was so cool walking around with my Tic Tac container, like popping pills, essentially. I thought it was so cool. I don't know. I guess that's not a great thing, but...
28: So your mom knew where to find you.
27: Yeah, she did, yeah. Oh, yeah. I was always in the Tic Tac aisle. And also kind of felt like a little game. It's like a little Morocco walking around. It was super fun. But They started off with some other flavors in the 1980s, lemon lime, melon mix, beer mint, and then in the 90s, even more flavors emerged.

0: Woo.
1: 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Okay.
0: So like a Tums?
1: I believe it. That would be a very close...
0: Wow.
1: I think that's right.
0: They did not do it properly then.
1: Well, you know, I think there was a thing about peppermint itself. Allegedly was supposed to have some positive effect on your digestive routine.
0: I think, yeah, peppermint or some... I think you're right in the sense of that it helps your stomach feel better. If you have an upset stomach,
1: yeah,
0: it just kind of alleviates that per se. I don't know if it helps get rid of gas or anything like that, like a Tums would. I'm not an expert. I don't know. Who's to say?
1: The name Altoids comes from the idea of alt, A-L-T, meaning altered, plus oids, meaning resembling, essentially suggesting something different or unusual. The brand was later associated with the Latin-rooted idea of altering or improving digestive problems. And in its early history, Altoids were primarily a British product that eventually became popular in the United States. Now, one of the other great things about Altoids, in fact, this bit of history published here calls it Altoids' greatest marketing success, is the tin. The tin that the Altoids...
0: Some ASMR for us right there.
1: Because why? A lot of people do this. After you're done with the Altoids, you still have a very cute, well, now it comes in multiple sizes, tin.
0: How many tins do you need, though? If you're an avid Altoid consumer, what are you going to do, just keep all this tin?
1: Well, how many paper clips you got?
0: Not that many. You have a box for a paper clip. You don't need to put them there.
1: Why not?
0: I don't know. I mean, I will say people use it for medicinal... recreational consumption of
1: really
0: marijuana. People will put their items in those tins.
1: Listen
0: again, not like no, not that I would know.
1: No, not that you would know.
2: There are people that use Altoid tins for dioramas. You can look it up on Google. It's very cool.
0: Diorama?
2: Dioramas, like little worlds inside the Altoid
0: tin.
1: The tin is a big deal.
0: Well, I mean, so that's one of my arguments is I think the packaging for a Tic Tac is definitely more supreme. It's all about the flip, baby. You know, you flip the lid. You don't even have to use two hands. You can just do one hand. Sometimes an Altoid container is rock solid. You have to take two thumbs and try to push it up, and it's dangerous. You could crack a nail.
1: It's dangerous. Okay.
0: Okay, wait. I have some more arguments for you. Are you still doing your history here? Are you popping Altoids right now?
1: Uh-huh.
0: Okay, so I have to just say one of the reasons why I think Tic Tacs are better is because they have better marketing. I don't know if you dug this deep into your research to look up the marketing, but there are a couple of advertisements that stood out to me in the Tic Tac world. There was one commercial that I saw. It was like a 2002 commercial. It's called Shake Your Tic Tacs campaign. Uh-huh. And it's a goofy commercial of a man trying to flirt with a girl on the train. So he's like making goofy faces at her, blowing kisses at her. And she's like smiling and kind of flirting back. But at one point she pulls out a Tic Tac and she eats one. The train stops. And when she goes to leave, she walks past him and shakes her Tic Tacs at him. And he goes, "Did she just shake her Tic Tacs at me?" And the whole bit is like a play on boobs, you know. But I thought it was funny. And then the other one that I also saw that was pretty iconic, it's a 1976 Tic Tac commercial called The Girl. It's peak 70s Columbo meets Charlie's Angel. And the ad stars a cartoon trench-coated detective and like a suggestive female. So we're going to take a listen. I pulled it for you guys.
3: She'd asked me up to her place, and I decided to play her along.
4: I'll slip into something cooler.
3: I flicked a Tic Tac, the two-flavored mint. The smooth outer coating surrendering to the inner mint played mind games with my taste buds. And I noticed it was my last. I had to make a decision, stay with a broad or go get a fresh pack of Tic Tac. No contest. Tic Tac. Why flick a mint with one flavor when you can flick a mint with two?
0: I just thought it was funny.
1: You know,
0: it's much
1: been
0: better
1: a while since I heard somebody

0: say, I got to stay with the broad. You know, no. That's a
1: you got to pick your Tic Tacs.
0: No, that's a term no longer acceptable, Mr. Tack. That's tacky, Mr. Tic Tac.
1: Hey, this was back in 1970. What did I say? 1976. Yeah. It's fine. What are you doing? You got to laugh it off.
0: Yes.
1: More but it's all about the sexiness of a Tic Tac.
0: We're going to take a break and do more of the food fight on 720 WGN.

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1: I work my way from the bottom up to the top. You know I need all my strength to cut Florence's pot roast so she's young and pretty. But that don't mean nothing to me. I'm used to you.
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3: 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I just got a loud voice.
0: Enough said. 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
13: I'll tell you one thing. Ashley's got great breath, and so do I. Because it's Altoids versus Tic Tacs. And this is the time in the program where, if possible, songs or something containing Tic Tacs or Altoids or whatever it is we're doing that night are played on the air. And I want to thank whoever this is that sent this in. It is a link on YouTube to a 1964 song by Pete's.
14: Little boxes. That's it. On the hillside.

0: look just the same. And the people in the houses.
1: Okay, now we're going to get into social commentary. So I'll just move past this. Now the people are arming themselves with the ticky tackies and they're gonna revolt against the government now.

0: And now, okay, so there's your Tic Tac, as far as I can tell.
1: Wait, what was the original Tic Tac song you found?
0: I didn't.
1: Oh, you gave up on me, and then that person sent it in.
0: Well, I didn't put together Pete Seeger and Tic Tacs. I mean, I've heard that song, but...
1: Any relation to Bob?
0: None. No. Mm-mm. None at all. Although that's a very interesting concept. Okay, so now we have Nothing Tastes Like an Altoid.

0: That's it.
1: It's not bad.
0: No.
1: Some of these are pretty catchy.
0: They are. They are. Even Pete Seeger's a little catchy.
1: Yeah.
0: This tick tack is my tack. This tick is your tack. From the green ones in the bottom to the red ones in the cup. All right.
1: Is that also a Pete Seeger song?
0: This land is your land?
1: Is that a dumb question?
0: No.
1: Oh, wait, that's Woody Guthrie, right?
0: Yeah.
1: Oh, I know my people.
0: I think so.
1: You're throwing me off.
2: In response to Irving Berlin's God Bless America.
1: Yeah.
0: There you are. So, we've reached the point where we need the results, right?
1: Wait, before we get the results.
0: Okay.
1: Which, do you have the results up on your computer yet, Neil?
2: I will.
1: You'll pull them up, because I'm going to distract him for a second. My mom, when I was telling her what we were arguing here, she did tell me that her choice was Tic Tacs because she would pop them before she knew she was about to get kissed. Because they were super fresh, super minty. They were small. Yeah, they dissolved quickly. You could hide them under your tongue if you were making out with somebody.
0: Jeez, yeah, I guess so.
1: Yeah.
0: Never
1: so
0: thought of that.
1: She told me to buy a pack. She was like, they come in handy.
0: I've never really hidden anything under my tongue when I was making out with somebody.
1: Because I feel like that's you're somebody's in there. They're going to find it.
0: You never know when you're going to slip them the tongue.
1: No, I know. I know. You're going to. Somebody's going to find it.
0: What was that? Never mind. It was just
1: don't worry about it. Don't worry about it.
2: I do have the results for you, Ashley.
1: All right. Neil, let her rip. Who won this one?
2: All right. So the winner had 68% of the vote, the loser 32%, and the winner of this week's food fight, Tic Tac.
1: Woo! Oh my, I'm back, baby. Back with a win.
0: You know, I do think they're more popular sales-wise. You know what
1: well,
0: I mean?
1: Well, you know, we're not that's wasting tin. They have recycled plastics. It's better for the environment. They're smaller. You can hide them under your tongue. Although they don't knock you out.
0: I do like the tins.
2: I have the sales numbers if you want.
1: Do you actually?
2: I do.
1: What do we got?
2: So we have Altoids generated $139.4 million in annual U.S. sales, and Tic Tac generated $218.7
0: million.
1: Wow, that's quite a jump. Quite a jump. Wow.
0: That's a lot of people with some good smelling breath. All right.
1: Thank goodness.
0: Next week, what's it going to be?
1: Well, my mom sent in a couple of suggestions.
0: Oh,
1: she said raw oysters versus baked oysters,
0: ooh,
1: meat pizza versus a veggie pizza,
0: mm-hmm,
1: marinara sauce versus vodka sauce, baked fish versus broiled fish.
0: Mm-hmm.
1: She sent a bunch. I will say next week, technically, you and I don't have a show. Oh, it's Labor Day. You're off. So it'll be the 14th.
0: Then we won't do one.
1: No.
3: Can I add one into the mix?
1: Please.
0: Would you please?
3: I thought about this earlier today, taking a shower. I don't know why it came when I was taking a shower.
1: Here we go.
3: What about baked potato, sweet potato? Have you done it?
1: We've not done it. I think that's been floated around before.
3: I think it's a good one.
1: Why were you thinking about this in the shower?
3: Because I got questions. I spent the majority of my life thinking, how can I contribute to the show?
1: Me too.
0: Good.
1: Me too.
3: And I hate sweet potatoes, so I would like to see...
1: How could you hate a sweet potato?
3: Oh, I can't stand them.
1: What is it? The texture?
3: They're sweet.
1: they're not that sweet.
3: Mushy and just... No.
1: No,
3: thank you.
0: How about sweet potato fries?
3: That, too.
1: Regular, really? They're too sweet for you?
3: Regular fries, sweet potato fries.
0: Mm.
3: What about those... What are the ones where they dump that white stuff on it? Not Parmesan, but
1: the truffle?
3: Yes, truffle fries.
1: Mm-hmm.
3: I've 14.
1: You've never had a truffle fry? You've never lived.
3: Good stuff.
0: Is this something only at a restaurant, or is it? No.
2: This is only at the establishments Ashley goes to, the higher class establishments.
3: You can buy them at the Jewel.
0: Yeah, truffle fries?
1: A truffle, what makes it a truffle? I actually don't know what I'm saying when I say
2: truffle.
1: What's
2: a mushroom?
1: It's a mushroom.
0: Oh,
1: wow.
0: Yeah, probably not a real
3: fungi.
0: Truffle.
1: It is a mushroom.
0: Probably not a real truffle, though, because aren't those like super expensive?
2: Yeah, I mean, they have to have truffle pigs to find them. They're very expensive.
3: Well, what about it? Baked potato, sweet potato. Good.
1: Those aren't half bad. It's also National Eat a Hoagie Day on the 14th. Why I know that off the top of my head, I don't know, but I do know we have to eat a hoagie that day.
0: Well, aren't there many things that are similar to hope? Well,
1: there has to be, I would assume.
0: Well, don't go away. We'll work on it.
3: Baked potato. Sweet potato.
0: Sweet potato.
1: I'm not going anywhere. You're stuck with me for a little while longer.
0: Sounds good to me. Right now, it's the bottom of the hour. Time to get into the WGN newsroom.
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3: It's mostly cloudy, 81 degrees at 8:30. Good evening, I'm Steve Ruxton. The Supreme Court ruling that President Trump's ballroom project can go forward. WGN Sports, check on what's happening at the ballpark and what's happening at Wrigley Field is a blowout. The top of the sixth, the Cubs blanking the Brewers 9-0. And let me get the update on the Sox. Sox on the road right now. The Astros up on the Sox 3-2, the bottom of the fourth. WGN traffic, no major problems to report at this hour. Well, it looks like President Trump will get his ballroom project finished by the end of his second term. The Supreme Court earlier today granted the president's emergency request to block a lower court ruling that would have completely halted construction. Another member of Chicago Mayor Brandon Johnson and his administration is leaving. The mayor announced earlier today that after more than 30 years of service, the Commissioner of Chicago Business Affairs and Consumer Protection, Ivan Capofoli, is retiring. No word as of yet on a replacement. And the Magnificent Mile Lights Festival will return to Chicago on Saturday, November 21st for its 35th year. It's the largest evening parade in the U.S., the third largest parade in the country. The Lights Festival Lane event at 401 North Michigan Avenue will be from 11 in the morning to 4 p.m. And the big parade and fireworks over the Chicago River will be from 5:30 to 7:30. The parade is sponsored by Wintrust and Mickey and Minnie. Once again, we'll be leading the big parade. A look at the forecast from the WGN Chicago Weather Center. Partly cloudy tonight and low of 76. Tomorrow, mostly sunny. A slight chance of showers and thunderstorms. A high in the low 90s. Could see triple-digit heat index readings Wednesday. Much the same. Sunny. High in the low 90s. Still a chance of showers and thunderstorms. A high of 92. And again, those possibly triple-digit heat index readings. Right now it's 81 at O'Hare, 86 in Midway, 85 at the lakefront of Waukegan, 81 in Joliet. It's 80. 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
13: Back in session. I'm Blake Berman, host of The Hill on News Nation. The House of Representatives returning to Washington, D.C. after a five-week recess. At the top of the priority list, funding the government before an October 1st deadline. The House expected to take up a Senate-passed bill that would temporarily finance government agencies until December 11th. The lower chamber set to consider another Senate-passed bill that slaps brand new sanctions on Russia amid the ongoing war in Ukraine. Congress returns back to D.C. after spending the month back home campaigning, with the backdrop being the looming November midterm elections. There are several races across the country that are set to determine control of Congress this fall. Among House contests, there's 21 toss-up races, according to the Cook Political Report. In the upper chamber, there are six races forecasted as toss-ups. I'm Blake Berman, and this is the News Nation Political Minute.
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0: just a little Jurassic Park to get you in the mood. 720 WGN, John Landecker, 835. Ashley's hanging out. We got some people running around the station. Who knows what they're going to do?
1: Maybe a baby. Maybe.
0: We don't have any winners tonight.
1: No, I know, but sometimes the baby just kind of wakes up from its nap and.
0: Oh, okay.
1: You never know.
0: That'd be fine.
1: Neil's so confused. He's probably like, a baby?
0: Well, Neil has entertainment coming out of his head.
1: Yeah.
2: That's true.
0: So he'll do an entertainment's coming out of his head report at 9.
1: Yeah.
0: Jack and Eli have sports coming out of their heads, so they do sports. But
1: now they have words going in one ear, coming out the other, most of the time.
0: You think so?
1: Oh, yeah.
0: Oh. I won't tell them.
1: They're not here to defend themselves, so I can say it.
0: No, of course not. That's why we're talking about them. Here's a good question from 815. What's the difference between a hoagie, a poor boy, or a sub? Indeed. Excellent question, 815. I don't know.
2: I looked up some answers for you, John.
0: This guy's on top of everything. What is it?
2: So simply here first is the home region. So a sub is just widely used across the U.S. A hoagie is much more Philadelphia and much of Pennsylvania. And a po' boy, New Orleans and the Gulf Coast.
0: But they're basically the same.
2: They're a little different. So the bread of a sub, long, soft to crusty submarine roll. A hoagie is a substantial Italian-style long roll. But a po' boy is a distinctive New Orleans French bread with a crisp exterior and airy, fluffy interior.
0: Ooh, now that sounds some...
2: But it's all about the ingredients. So po' boy, you can get like a fried shrimp, oysters, catfish, roast beef with gravy and ham.
0: Okay, getting very hungry now. Quiet.
2: I'll refrain.
0: Oh, I'm serious, too. I'm like, whoa, that all sounds so good. 763, I disagree on the Tic Tac packaging. The container in my purse is constantly opening and emptying Tic Tacs all over the bottom of my purse. I had to put it in a plastic bag. Now it dispenses Tic Tacs all over the inside of the bag.
1: Maybe something's wrong with your purse.
0: 872. Altoid tins, drill bits, razor blades, small fossils, screws, stamps, receipts, buttons, and they're stackable. Yeah.
1: All right.
0: Okay, now here's from 7 or 8 last half hour. Hey, John, do you know what happens when you put in a liter of put one? No. When you put one in a liter of pop. Now, I don't know anything about Altoids or Tic Tacs going in a liter of pops, but I do know about Mentos going into either a liter or 2 liter of like Pepsi or something, because I've done it. And you stick them in there, and I don't know what happens, but all of a sudden there's this geyser, like Old Faithful, shooting up into the sky. Try it. No one gets hurt. It's just flying soft drinks.
1: Do you remember, and you probably do, but I remember as a kid, my mom, like the Pop Rocks and Coke thing.
0: Oh, yes.
1: You weren't supposed to do that.
2: Oh, they said your stomach would explode.
1: Yeah. Do we think that's true, or do you think that was just a way so you didn't have a sugar rush?
0: Maybe a little bit of both. I don't know.
1: Like, what type of elaborate lies do you think... I mean, you're a parent, John. So what type of elaborate lies have you told your kids to get them not to do something? You know what I mean? Like,
0: yeah, I do know what you mean, and nothing's coming to mind.
1: I'm trying to think of what the Pop Rocks and Coke thing was a big one for me.
0: I didn't...
1: if you swallow the gum, it'll stick to your intestines.
2: Remember the razor blades and apples for Halloween?
1: Mm-hmm.
0: I don't think I've ever done any of that, honestly.
1: I'm sure there's so many elaborate lies out there that parents used to tell their kids.
0: But only for a while, because the kids
1: eventually figure it out. And, or you're like me and you're still questioning if Pop Rocks and Coke is a bad mix.
0: One that's going to grow hair on your palm. That's not any good.
1: I remember as a kid...
0: You know what? I found out that's not true.
1: I remember as a kid when we would be driving in a car, if my brother or I turned on the light in the back seat of the car, my mom would tell us that we would get pulled over and she would get arrested.
2: Same. Yep. I still am afraid to turn on the light.
1: I'm nervous. I'm like, am I not allowed? Is this not allowed? Why would they put
0: these here? That's fantastic. Wow.
1: What are these here for if I can't turn them on?
0: Exactly. Well, that's for when we're pulled over. I mean, not by the police, but, you know, we want to pull over.
3: Sitting too close to the TV.
1: Yeah, bad for your eyes. But that's probably scientifically accurate.
0: Yes, hold on, that's true. But that's when you had TVs that were small.
3: Crossing your eyes.
0: Yeah, you wouldn't sit too close to a 55-inch, 65-inch, 75-inch flat-screen high-definition television. I mean, that'd be ridiculous.
1: But yeah, that's true.
0: If you had like a, you know, they had like 17-inch TVs, 25-inch TVs.
3: 12-inch.
0: I remember when the 32-inch TV was like, oh, that is it. The 32-inch tube TV by, I think it was Sony.
3: Yep.
0: And that was like the cream of the crop.
3: And it also weighed a ton.
0: Oh, my God, did it ever. I had one. It did weigh a ton. I had it for years, though. But, you know, who's going to sit too close? That would look so weird. You've got a 65-inch flat screen on the wall and somebody's like 5 inches from it, like watching what's going on.
1: No. You wouldn't be able to see everything.
0: No, of course not. No.
1: When I was a kid, I had a TV in my room. And my parents would make me go to bed, but I would not be tired. And I would wake up and I would sit directly in front of the TV because I wanted the volume to be low enough where they wouldn't wake up. Yeah. So I sat really close to a TV and I would watch like George Lopez until 2 a.m. as like a 9-year-old.
0: But it didn't. Your TV didn't have a headphone jack then?
1: No. You're and like, if it did, I didn't find it. No.
2: You're like Carol Ann from The Poltergeist.
1: Yeah, truly. I think if somebody walked

0: in my room, they would have been like, oh my God, get her out of here.
1: I never had, as I think back on it now, I don't even know how I survived with such small TV screens. Man, they were small.
2: Yeah, but see, you didn't get the TVs that used to have the magnifier in front of the screen because the screen was so small.
1: A magnifier?
2: Yeah, they used to have a piece of glass that would put it in front of the screen to make it look bigger. Because people were like, what the?
1: No kidding.
2: Oh, yeah.
1: No, I didn't hear about that. I mean, I heard about fake color.
2: Oh, yeah, well. Yeah.
1: Right? Where they would give you something, I don't know, almost. I had none of those, but wasn't there something, some company made something you could stick on a black and white TV and somehow, nah, that wouldn't work either. I don't know.
0: Was smell-o-vision a thing? Or is that fake?
1: Not on a TV. No, it's not fake, but it's in movie theaters.
3: There's a great movie, I don't know if you've ever seen, it's a very sort of underappreciated movie called Matinee, starring John Goodman. It's about a guy who's a proprietor of a movie theater that has like smell-o-vision and water hitting you in the face and all that kind of stuff.
1: Yeah, I have seen it. That's a good movie.
3: Yeah, it's Joe Dante, the director from The Gremlins.
1: Yeah, and I think is there a version of Odyssey that has like your seats shake and...
3: Oh, 4DX, I think you're talking about.
1: What, is that...
0: 4DX? Somebody did mention that to me recently, that does exist.
1: So you actually are like bounced around by the movie.
0: Mm-hmm.
3: Yeah, the whole seat moves and stuff. And I think it started maybe at Disney World because they had an attraction called Alien Encounter, I remember going to, where the water would hit you in the face, like the alien spit at you, or you'd hear the footsteps behind you and... wind would hit you in the face. You know, that's kind of fun.
1: Yeah.
0: I think I would get nauseous. You'd lose me about 20 minutes in.
1: Possibly. there should be a warning outside, a sign posted. Those with... what's the affliction? It would be a nausea induced by movement should refrain.
2: Vertigo.
1: This abode. Something like that. Well, I'll take a little break here and have an Altoid. We'll be back on 720 WGN.
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1: 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Now, just wait a minute here. I've been trying to get this song, and I think it's the wrong one. But
3: I think I got the one you're looking for.

0: Robin, you tell me. All right, that's good.
1: What the heck were you playing before?
0: Robin?
1: That's another, yeah, that's the other one, Call Your Girlfriend.
0: Mm-hmm. Yeah. That, the one that you've just played there is prominently displayed in the, hell, it's part of the plot in the rom-com Voicemails for Isabel. It's all over it. That's the first reason I'm like, oh, I like that one. Yeah.
1: Is that on Netflix?
0: Yes.
1: Okay. Yeah. I'll add it to my list of rom-coms to watch.
0: I suggested it to my daughter, Amy, and then, I don't know, a week later, she texted me and she said she and a friend of hers watched it and I was right and they cried.
2: Yet surprisingly touching. You wouldn't think it would have sort of those dramatic moments, but it does.
0: Yeah, it does. Which makes it just a little bit better, you know.
1: Is that your movie of choice, a rom-com?
0: No.
1: Oh.
0: A movie of choice? What do you mean, like?
1: Genre, I should say.
0: No, rom-com's not my genre. That's a really good question. I don't think I have... Do I have a specific genre? I generally would not say that rom-com is the usual direction I go in, although recently I've seen some and I like them a lot. What would be probably some sort of, I would say, I don't know what genre this is, some sort of Cloak and Dagger, spy, James Bond.
1: Yeah, okay.
2: Espionage thriller.
0: Yeah, but it has to have some brains to it. You know what I mean? It's like, it's got to be smart about what it does.
1: This is what's so tough for me. I love a rom-com because I believe you two might have been talking about it. I think you were talking about it on air. But you know what you're going to get when you go into it. So for the most part, you're not going to be disappointed because they follow the same type of storyline.
0: Right. It's comfort food.
1: But for like a thriller or those spy movies or something that's a little bit more in depth, you could start watching something and turn it off about 2/3 of the way through because you're like, this isn't good. Or like same with a horror movie. Sometimes you put it on, you're like, this is going to be so scary, and it's not scary at all. So I think with those other films, in my opinion, you have a chance to be disappointed. Whereas with a rom-com, you know what you're going to get. It follows the same storyline. You know it's going to end on a happy note. The music is probably pretty solid.
0: Although not all rom-coms are good. I'm not saying just because it's a rom-com, it's a good movie.
1: Well, no, but they're pretty solid. I mean, I'm making it all the way through. I want to make sure they end up together.
0: You know they're going to.
1: But just to make sure. I mean, I got to see the final kiss at the end and go, ah, there it is.
0: And there's
1: they
0: the
1: made
0: sunset.
1: It through.
0: There's sunset over there and water over there and birds flying in the sky. And
2: good music, needle drop at the end usually.
0: Fade to black. And
1: and then I'm crying on the couch.
0: Everybody's happy.
1: I'm longing for touch.
0: Really?
1: Not that kind
2: Is this
1: of touch.
2: A therapy show now? What's going on here?
1: Yeah.
0: I'm longing for touch, the new sitcom starring... our very own.
1: Speaking of sitcoms, I am starting Three's Company, which I know is a very odd sentence to come from.
0: You've never watched it.
1: I've never watched it, and I went on a bar crawl where everybody had to dress up as like Golden Girls-esque type people, and everyone that we ran into kept telling me that I looked like Mrs. Roper, and I was like, I don't know who that is. So I've added it.
0: I never watched it.
1: You never watched it?
0: No.
1: I watched one episode. I think it's up my alley for sure. I think I'm in. I'm locked in.
0: There's a lot of TV I've never watched over the
1: years. You're a movie guy.
0: Yeah, but I just didn't generally go for television sitcoms unless they were really edgy.
1: Edgy?
0: You know what I mean? Yeah, you know, like Archie Bunker or... oh, what else? I don't know.
3: How about the Jeffersons?
0: Yeah.
3: That was edgy.
0: That was good.
3: Moving on up.
0: That's it. I like the West Wing. West Wing's got it all.
3: That wasn't a sitcom.
0: No, that's not a sitcom, but...
2: That's one of my favorite shows. I love the West Wing.
0: It's a political... Not thriller.
3: Is that just because your son-in-law was on the show?
0: No. That's not true. I had seen all of West Wing before he was ever in the picture.
3: I see.
1: Well, that had to be a trip when Amy's like, guess who I'm dating, Dad?
0: But Amy hadn't. Amy had not seen
1: it. Has she ever seen it? Has she now?
0: No, she has.
1: Oh, okay.
0: She told me, Dad, I'm dating Bradley Whitford. I said, really? Did you ever see West Wing? No. Well, I think you better watch it.
1: Oh, boy.
2: You want to hear something fun about your son-in-law from my perspective here, John?
0: Sure.
2: Well, I first saw him in a movie I used to love as a kid, Adventures in Babysitting, where he played the mean boyfriend. And I actually have the license plate of the car he drove. It says, so cool, on it. I have that at my house.
0: No, wait a minute. You bought a... Well, it's not a real license plate.
2: No. So there's a site that it has all the most famous license plates from movies, like from Ferris Bueller or RoboCop's license, anything like that. And then you can buy it as a little token of some of your favorite movies.
3: How much did it cost?
2: I think it was $13.
3: Oh. Well, have you valued it lately?
2: I haven't actually. I guess I should. Maybe I'll do a little
3: turn a little profit.
2: Yeah,
0: get a Sotheby person over there and see what you got.
2: I'll have to bring it to Brian Hoogevin over at Marrakesh on Your Money Matters.
3: Absolutely.
0: He was also in Revenge of the Nerds.
1: He was.
2: He was. Uh-huh. Yeah,
1: I know him from Billy Madison. That was my initial introduction to him.
0: Yep.
1: And then I've seen him on many things since, and every time I see him, I go, huh, that's John's
2: I can't wait for him in A Few Good Men. That's one of my favorite movies of all time, so I'm excited to see the play version.
0: Are you going to go?
2: Oh, 100%. Yeah, I love the movie. I saw Aaron Sorkin's To Kill a Mockingbird on Broadway, which was great, and I got a chance to talk with Jeff Daniels afterwards, which was a lot of fun. But yeah, I'm going to go see it on Broadway, because I've always wanted to see the theater version of it.
3: They're doing that on Broadway?
0: Yeah.
1: It's in October,
3: that's
1: right?
3: My all-time favorite movie.
0: And Bradley's got the
1: handle the
0: Jack Nicholson.
3: Oh, he's playing Nicholson?
2: Yeah. You want us on that wall. Oh. You need us on that wall.
0: He chewed up the
3: scenery in that movie.
0: Huh?
3: He chewed up the scenery in that movie, Jack Nicholson.
0: I'm sure there's going to be a slightly different interpretation, but,
3: Well, he's got to be tough.
0: That's the part.
3: Code red.
0: I did not issue a code red.
2: Oh. Well, what a cast, too. Great cast.
0: Yeah, what a great movie.
3: If he was leaving the next day, why were all his clothes hanging in his closet?
0: Well, he had been to the laundry. I don't know. No. That is a great movie. I mean, I think pretty much anything Aaron Sorkin wrote, I'm game. Like all the American President with
2: Michael Douglas.
3: Michael Douglas.
0: Yeah, Michael Douglas.
3: They just said it on Channel 9 last week.
0: That's a great movie.
2: Got Social Network. He won the Oscar for.
0: Oh boy, yeah.
2: Yeah, he's a great writer.
0: Yeah, he is. Okay, well, that's our homage to Aaron Sorkin and the people in my family. All right.
1: People in my family.
3: Bradley.
0: So, what is my out time here? How much time do I got left?
2: You got about 25 seconds if you want to milk anything here.
0: In that case,
1: I think you should sing us out with your favorite song.
0: Which is?
1: The Robin song you just played.
0: Well, I don't have it right here.
1: Well, you should sing it. Sing it away. Put John on the spot. Now he's shy.
0: Turn it up.
4: Come on, do it.
0: I'm just gonna dance. Okay, forget it.
1: I'm gonna listen to that on my drive home now, and I'm gonna be screaming it at the top of my lungs.
3: You can scream about this. The Cubs are leading the Brewers 13-2.
1: What?
0: In what inning?
3: Bottom of the seventh.
0: All right.
1: Jack is there. His head might explode.
3: And the Brewers
0: are
3: good.
0: It's exploding right now.
1: It's exploding as we speak.
0: Because he thinks the Brewers win everything. And you know what they usually do?
3: Not tonight. I mean, I know they got a couple innings left, but I don't think it's happening.
0: Yeah, that's good. Okay. We're going to have an entertainment report because Neil is the producer tonight, and Neil's head had a little bit of sports in there, but what it really has is his head is full of entertainment. So let's drain it. We'll perform a radio lobotomy when we come back. But right now it's time to get into the Northwestern Minnesota Newsroom on 720 WGN.
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3: It's mostly cloudy, 81 degrees at 9 o'clock. Good evening, I'm Steve Ruxton. The news is sponsored by MegaPros. They make it fun to get stuff done. At the White House today, President Trump gave his take on the war in Iran. WGN traffic, good news, no major problems to report at this hour. A new poll measures how public employees like police officers, teachers, and municipal workers feel 6 months ahead of the upcoming mayoral election in Chicago. The poll from Republican-leaning M3 Strategies questioned 475 public employees on a variety of topics related to the upcoming election. Now, key takeaways include Chicago Mayor Brandon Johnson leading among all candidates despite having high unfavorability numbers. Johnson was followed by Alexi Janulius, Susana Mendoza, and Willie Wilson. A $10,000 reward is being offered for information in a Southside shooting over the weekend that left a man dead and 14 others injured. Police were already at Washington Park late Saturday night trying to break up a large gathering when shots were fired. An organization that provides emergency crisis services to families impacted by gun violence will now be helping people from that shooting. Bamani Obadile is with Aklavis Incorporated.
8: I have to be clear about this. It's very painful as a black man who grew up in public housing. This was a celebration of all in Washington Park of old Robert Taylor residents, which I happen to be a former one. So this is very personal for me.
3: No one is in custody in the shooting. FEMA crews will be out surveying the parts of Cook County that suffered major damage during this month's strong storms. They'll be out talking to people, checking out the damage through Thursday. We get more on the story from WGN's Kevin Wells.
9: This week, residents could see assessment teams going door to door in their neighborhoods, but team members will only be assessing exterior damage. They will not enter your home. It will also carry official identification, and there will be no charge for any assessment. Information collected will help the state and also federal officials determine the extent of the damage and whether Cook County could qualify for additional federal disaster assistance.
3: Even though those crews will be out and about, you're still asked to fill out damage assessment forms online. After the U.S. and Iran exchanged attacks for the first time in a month over the weekend in the Middle East, President Trump told reporters earlier today at the White House that Iran is a, quote, failed nation. He said much of its political leadership has been killed. He said its economy is in shambles. And he said once again that the U.S. controls the Strait of Hormuz.
16: We have the Strait of Hormuz in extremely good shape. You know, we're taking over many, many ships. Got through last night, as you know, with the Navy's assistance. And we've been averaging 30 ships a night.
3: However, those renewed attacks had oil prices spiking today while the stock market slumped. And flanked by a major drug company CEOs at the White House, the president announced new favored nation drug pricing deals with just about a dozen drug makers. He said Americans are now paying some of the lowest prices in the world for medications. WGN Sports Time 9:05 at Wrigley Field. Well, the Brewers put up another run, but the Cubs running away with it. The Cubs up on the Brewers 13-3 in the top of the eighth. The Sox on the road. The Sox trailing the Astros 4-2 in the fifth.
17: Quieter night ahead with warm conditions. Expect showers to clear out with partly cloudy skies, breezy southwesterly winds, and temperatures into the mid-70s. Tuesday, we start out with a few isolated showers and maybe a thunderstorm during the morning hours with sunshine by the afternoon. Highs reach into the low 90s with heat index values into the mid-90s with light southwesterly winds and humid conditions. Tuesday night will be quiet and continued warm and humid conditions with clear skies and temperatures staying into the upper 70s. From the WGN Weather Center, I'm meteorologist Alyssa Donovan.
3: It's 81 at O'Hare, 83 at Midway, 84 at the Lakefront. 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

0: Neil Fisher. As a head full of entertainment, take him like a lamb. Do drop up in your ears and your bowels, ham. Oh, sorry. And
1: what an intro.
2: With a mouth full of Altoids, might I add.
0: Just one.
1: He's got great breath, though.
0: For the road. Yeah, you're not supposed to eat on the air. I don't know how many times I've been told that.
1: I have a little anecdote about A Few Good Men, if you don't mind. I know we just talked about it.
0: The movie?
1: The movie, yeah.
0: Sure, go for it.
1: So during the famous courtroom scene, you know, when you film a movie, there's a thing called coverage, which is everyone gets their own angle. So if someone's reacting, you know, they get their own angle. So basically, Jack Nicholson's time was coming up to do his big monologue. And he said, you know what, let's film Tom Cruise first, but I'll do my lines off camera. Someone of Jack Nicholson's stature sometimes doesn't need to be off camera, could be a stand-in, but he decided to stay in. And he gave his monologue full out every single time. And Rob Reiner came up to him and said, Jack, I think maybe you might want to save it a little bit. And Jack Nicholson turned to him and said, Rob, you don't understand. I love to act.
0: There you go.
1: There you go.
0: Rob, you don't understand. Yep. Very good.
1: Yeah, not bad. It wasn't a bad Nicholson, I guess. I just, off the top of my head, so it's fine.
0: And that's a good thing that he would do that.
1: Oh, yeah, of course.
0: Some people don't do that if they're not, if it's not their coverage.
1: Exactly. Yeah, they don't feel the need to, right?
0: So you're sitting there talking to a post. Which is like, come on. Okay, so Neil Fisher has a head full of entertainment.
1: All right, so I pulled together some stories, a couple different things. I'm going to start with a big news story that just dropped, but I'm going to play a clip here, and then hopefully you will know what this is from, and if not, I'll tell you, but this is for you and the listeners. Here we go.
3: Rookie's chain. Cole, you're wandering all over the track.
4: Just slammed into me.
3: No, he didn't slam into you. He didn't bump you. He didn't nudge you. He rubbed you. And rubbing, son, is racing.
1: All right. Do you know what that's from?
0: I believe I do. It's a Tom Cruise movie.
1: Yep.
0: It's the Tom Cruise racing movie that... doggone it. The title is escaping me right now, but the news of it is that
5: Hathaway.
0: Anne Hathaway is going to be joining Tom Cruise for Days of Thunder.
5: There you go.
0: sounds like under. Days of Thunder. Right.
1: That's right.
0: And
1: so
0: I think that's pretty damn cool.
1: It is, yeah. It's a big news story. Days of Thunder 2 is going to be coming June 2nd, 2028. And for those that don't know, it's a movie originally that starred Tom Cruise as Cole Trickle. He was a very cocky race car driver. It's actually where he met Nicole Kidman.

0: But yeah, Days of Thunder 2. And originally the movie was kind of described as Top Gun with stock cars, and reportedly had a working nickname of Top Car, which isn't a great title.
1: Oh, no. Horrible.
0: But the set was actually kind of known in infamy because the producers were the famous Jerry Bruckheimer, also Don Simpson, and it was sort of lauded as having these crazy cast parties where the producer, Don Simpson, would have a rack full of designer dresses, and anytime he saw someone who was an extra, a crew member, he would give them the dress as a way of courting, I guess, in the 80s. Probably some drugs involved, I would assume.
2: You don't say.
0: Yeah. Very difficult production. Ran for more than 3 months over schedule. The writer, Robert Towne, was a very famous writer. He wrote Chinatown.
2: Yep.
0: And reportedly, you know, there's some scenes with the great Robert Duvall that take place in a barn. And Robert Towne was not happy with how the barn looked from his head when he wrote it on the page, so they had to redo it 3 different times and rebuild it, which costs many, many thousands of dollars.
2: Mm-hmm.
0: But yeah, he's back, and I just thought I'd bring it up because it's a great movie. There's a fun fact about it, actually. When spoiler alert, when Cole Trickle wins at the end, they actually forgot to film him crossing the finish line. So it just hard cuts to him celebrating.
2: You know, I believe there's still is a stock car racer whose name is Dick Trickle.
0: Yeah, and I think that's where the name came from. It was inspired by Dick Trickle, yeah.
2: Yeah. So many things are.
0: Exactly. So many things are. But hopefully that'll be a fun one. It's actually going to be coming out the same summer as the Olympics, and Tom Cruise, I'm assuming, will continue to carry the torch, probably in a NASCAR outfit to promote this movie.
2: That was good.
0: Yeah.
2: Yeah, I like that. That guy's all about the movies, boy, I'll tell you. Tom Cruise, there's nothing else, really.
0: No, there isn't. And I know we got a texter here asking if it's true Nicole Kidman was the one who introduced him to Scientology. Believe it or not, it was actually the actress Mimi Rogers when they were dating and were married for a short.
2: No, it's not Nicole Kidman.
0: Nope.
2: Although they did the movie Eyes Wide Shut together.
0: That's right.
2: When they were married. And then they got divorced. And, of course, that was the Kubrick movie where he died. Right?
0: That's right. He died shortly after. And it did actually have, I think you were maybe going for Sidney Pollack, who was in the movie.
2: Oh, right.
0: And Sidney Pollack was actually approached to direct the movie by Tom Cruise, but he said, I don't think I can handle this. This is a little too crazy for me. And Kubrick, passed away shortly after filming commenced. So.
2: Yeah. Okay. What else you got?
0: So I decided to do something kind of fun for this segment. I wanted to kind of change it up a little bit. So I'm calling it something new, something old, something borrowed and something true. So I'm just going to give you a couple little things here, to check out. Things.
2: Okay.
0: Yeah. So something old, I'll just start there because then, you know, we can come back here. I know you like movies about espionage and things like that, and I was thinking about that during the break. Mm. One of my favorite movies that's older that I think people should check out is from 1974. Maybe you've seen it. It's called The Taking of Pelham 123.
2: Oh, yes, absolutely. I've seen it.
0: Wonderful film.
2: Yeah.
0: And that's where Quentin Tarantino stole the naming convention of the colors, Mr. Pink, Mr. Brown, Mr. Black. It starred Walter Matthau, Robert Shaw from Jaws, Martin Balsam, Hector Elizondo. And for those that don't know at home, it's about a gang that takes control of a subway train. It demands a ransom, and a very tired but capable transit official, which you don't really see in movies about heroic transit officials, is trying to keep New York City from falling into chaos.
2: Wasn't there another version of that later with Denzel Washington or something?
0: You're right on the money. Yeah, it was Denzel and John Travolta, directed by, all people who we've been talking about, Tony Scott.
2: Okay, then.
0: Yeah.
1: John's head full of entertainment, too. Look at you two.
0: I know. I'm trying to give him softballs here, and he's hitting them out of the park.
2: Well, good.
0: So, yeah, if you want to watch something older, I recommend Something Old Today is The Taking of Pelham 123. It's just a great thriller. Yeah. Looks beautiful, great score, and probably one of the best movie endings of all time. If you know the ending, I think you'll agree with me. Now I'm going to talk a little bit about something borrowed, which in my mind means something maybe remade, maybe a sequel, something that's being done somewhere else. Are you a fan of Broadway, John?
2: I would say, generally speaking, no.
0: Okay.
1: I'm here.
0: Ashley is. All right, well, I'll do this for Ashley then. So for my Something Borrowed, there's two beloved British productions that are going to be coming to Broadway this year, or next year, I should say, in the next season. One of them is a version of Andrew Lloyd Webber's Evita, starring Rachel Zegler, who was made a star in Steven Spielberg's remake of West Side Story. And that was directed by Jamie Lloyd. That's going to be coming to Broadway. And that's going to be the Winter Garden Theater.

0: And one I'm very, very much looking forward to is Paddington, the musical of Paddington the Bear, the marmalade-loving bear. It's supposed to be a wonderful musical. There's a performer in a bear suit with animatronics, and then there's a singer off stage who does the voice.
1: Can't imagine why I don't like Broadway. No.
2: You are a hater. Sometimes it's really cool to see how they make it work. No, I know you're not a hater, but... No.
1: I mean, how can I be a hater? I'm going to go see you...
2: That's not your typical musical setting, though.
1: Oh, I don't.
2: The straight plays are where you.
1: The Greatest Showman. I do like that. That is really good.
2: Oh yeah.
0: Yeah, that's a fun movie. Great music.
1: Yep, some of the best. Yep. Okay, next.
0: All right, next. Do you want to take a break? I'll keep going if you want.
1: I don't need no break. No, go.
0: All right, so I'm gonna talk about something new here. If you're on Netflix, if you have an account there, there was a great TV series. It's actually based on a movie directed by Guy Ritchie called The Gentlemen.
1: I haven't seen that yet.
0: Yeah,
1: I see it there. Yeah.
0: There's a TV series called The Gentlemen, and it's coming back this Thursday, season two. If you missed the first season, it's sort of a cousin of Guy Ritchie's movie. It's about a blend of aristocrats, gangsters, sharp suits, criminal schemes, and people making very bad decisions with a lot of confidence. And it's just a fun movie, and one of the things that Guy Ritchie brings to it is all of his movies have immaculate costuming, and so all the suits are just like straight off of Vogue and just
1: Savile Row.
0: Exactly, Savile Row. Yep, and they look great. And Theo James is the lead. He's an aristocrat who inherits a family estate and discovers it comes from what Ashley described inside of Altoid cans, a blend of medicinal help there. So so season two is
1: they didn't use a Tic Tac container for that movie.
2: See-through,
1: no.
2: Yeah.
0: I don't think they did either. But yeah, if you haven't seen The Gentlemen, the only way I can describe it is it's like Downton Abbey, but if the inherited estate had a criminal enterprise.
1: Yeah. Okay.
2: How do you have the time to... I don't understand how you've seen...
0: I'm a vampire, Ashley. I don't sleep.
2: I don't understand where the time of day... You're constantly working, too. Not just with us, but with other things.
0: Yeah, I am. That's true. I do...
2: You're nonstop. How do you... Yeah. Do you watch them while you're driving or something? How do you fit all this in? How have you seen every single thing?
0: Well, I will say from age 5 until maybe 35, I used to watch multiple movies a day and go to Blockbuster. I worked at Blockbuster, so I'd just be watching movies.
1: Oh, that would do it.
0: Yeah.
2: I guess while you're standing there, they had it on the background.
1: We are going to have to get in a break before the bottom of the hour, so maybe you should give us whatever you were going for there at the end.
0: Oh, yeah. Yeah. Lastly, something true. Real quick little mention here. Caitlin Clark, it's not really entertainment, kind of. She is entertainment, in my opinion, but her new shoes are going to be coming on October 1st. And I picked them because they're blue, so something true, something blue. And she's going to be playing for Team USA at the FIBA Women's World Cup in Berlin starting Friday. Yeah. And those shoes come out October 1st, so get your pair, John.
1: All right, thank you. And we'll be getting more from his head of entertainment when he ever gets back and starts working here again. 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

0: All right.
1: I'm in. When are we going to New York, you guys?
0: That certainly reinforced my love of Paddington.
1: I've never seen the actual movies.
0: A song. I've never seen them at all either. All I know is he's a bear, right?
2: The first and second movie are very good.
1: I hear they're tear jerkers, you
0: and
1: know?
0: He wears a hat, doesn't he?
2: He wears a hat, and under his hat is a little marmalade sandwich.
1: Oh. Yeah, well, you know.
0: Doesn't he know it's going to spoil?
1: My favorite bear is Pooh. Probably.
0: Yes, if I had to pick a bear.
2: That's your next food fight, is best bear.
1: Yeah. But hopefully we're not eating these things.
0: No, that's right.
1: Best bear item, honey or marmalade?
0: Best wild game.
1: Oh, boy. It's going to go dark.
0: Yeah, that would go real dark. Okay, so what else we got? Anything?
1: Well, John, did I tell you about the time I met a bank robber?
0: No.
1: I've been holding this to, I have a list of things. This is not an official group chat, I guess, but I have a list of things that I've kept on my phone for when group chat does pop up. And the other weekend, I should say, I met a former bank robber.
0: Really?
1: I can prove it to you off air, and I'm not going to say his name, obviously, but I was out and about in Wrigley, and this man kind of walked up to my group of friends, and he was super friendly, and he was like, I'm in town for work. Do you mind if I, like, just hang out with you guys? And we're like, yeah, sure, come hang out, whatever.
0: What?
1: Throughout the day, or throughout the time of us all hanging out in one of these bars in Wrigley, he disappeared, went to go talk to a couple of girls, and he was unassuming. He wasn't hitting on us. He was very friendly, super nice, and we're all like, oh, we really like this guy. What a nice guy. He comes back, and he tells me that he was talking to these girls, and I was like, oh, okay, so what do you do for work? And then I started asking him questions, and he said, well, I used to be a former bank robber. And I thought it was a joke, naturally, so I laugh. I'm like, ha, ha, ha, so funny. And then we kept talking a little bit more, and then I asked again something about what he did for work, and he was like, well, I was a former bank robber. And I was like, you're kidding. And he's like, no, I'm not. And he pulled up a news article. I want to say he got arrested in Florida, and it literally was like, bank robber caught, blah, blah, blah. And now, you know, what do you do? Now at this point, he's in our group. We've been buying him drinks. He's hanging out. So I start asking questions. And, yeah, he robbed a bank, and then he did it once, allegedly. Allegedly, he did it once successfully, and then the second time he attempted, he got arrested.
2: This wasn't D.B. Cooper, was it?
1: No. No, but, you know, I'm just like, what are the odds?
0: He went to the slammer, though, right?
1: Yeah, he went to jail. He went to prison. I can send you the news article. It's literally his face, and I have a picture of him with my group of friends smiling.
0: What's he doing with you at the bar at the Cubs game? What's that about?
1: What do you mean?
2: Love in nine innings, John. You talked about it at the beginning of the 7 o'clock
1: hour. Yeah, me and the bank robber.
2: did he steal your heart?
1: No, he didn't. But I will say that there was one point, and like, you know, drinks are flowing. We're all a little tipsy.
0: Yeah.
1: At this point, I'm not trying to be like, you're a bank robber. Like, I'm getting out of here. I don't know if he's dangerous. We don't really know him. We've just kind of acquired this man.
0: Right.
1: And so I'm like asking questions.

0: And just, you know, I asked him how much he stole, and he said, well, I'm not going to tell you that. And I was like, okay, sounds like something a liar would say. You didn't successfully do this. But at one point, he was trying to show me something about how he successfully did it, and there was a purse on the table, and it was my friend's purse.
1: Oh, man.
0: So he grabbed the purse to do whatever he was trying to demonstrate where, like, the table was. So after he, like, touched the purse, I'm staring at him in the eyes, and I'm just, like, slowly grabbing the purse and moving
1: it. Give it back?
0: Yeah, no, I got the purse. Yeah. But I'm like, my goodness, we're so trusting. You never know. We had no clue. And then he pulled up the arrest article, and I was like, well, there he is. That's him.
1: Did he show you his pistol?
0: Thank goodness. We were like, we got to get out of here. So we're like, we're going to go. We're going to go get Taco Bell. It was nice meeting you.
1: It remained holstered. All right. The Sunshine Lollipop and Rainbow Newscast, the newscast where nothing bad ever happens, is coming up next. But right now, it's time to get into the WGN Newsroom.
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1: It's partly cloudy, 80 degrees at 9:30. Good evening, I'm Steve Ruxton. FEMA crews are checking out storm damage in Cook County this week. WGN Sports, a thumping at Wrigley Field. The Cubs did the thumping, just blowing out the Brewers 17-3. The Sox on the road right now. The Sox trailing the Astros 6-2 in the sixth. WGN traffic, no major problems to report at this hour. If you live in Cook County and had property damage from the strong storms in the area earlier this month, you may see a FEMA crew or two surveying the damage this week. FEMA says the crews will be in the area through Thursday. They will only apparently be looking at exterior damage. The crews will not go into homes or businesses. A man accused of scamming hundreds of millions of dollars from a Westside hospital was back in court today. Anash Ahmed, the former chief financial officer of Loretto Hospital, is facing charges, kickback allegations, and money laundering accusations. First charged in the summer of 2024, he is accused of participating in an alleged COVID-19 testing scheme and pocketing hundreds of millions of dollars. The White House said late today that Army Secretary Dan Driscoll is stepping down after just 18 months in that job. No reason was given for Driscoll's departure. However, tensions with Defense Secretary Pete Hegseth have been widely reported between the two men. It marks the latest in a series of big shakeups of military leadership, with the Army especially seeing major upheaval. A look at the forecast from the WGN Chicago Weather Center. Partly cloudy tonight and low of 76. Tomorrow mostly sunny, a slight chance of showers and thunderstorms, a high in the low 90s. Again, we could see those triple-digit heat index readings, much the same on Wednesday, but even warmer. A high of 92, lots of sun, a little bit better chance of showers and thunderstorms in the afternoon. And yes, again, probably those triple-digit heat index readings. Right now, 81 degrees at O'Hare, 83 at Midway, 84 at the lakefront. Temperature check outside the city, 80 in Waukegan, 79 in Joliet. Chicago News 24/7, breaking news at once. 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

0: once again on the air. And always remember, nothing bad ever happens during a sunshine, lollipop, and rainbow newscast. I'm John Landecker, your sunshine, lollipop, and rainbow newscast reporter. A Virginia woman wakes up to find a bat in her mouth. That's right. This is from Virginia Action News. A Virginia doctor shared the unusual story of how she recently woke up in her home to find a bat attempting to get into her mouth. Dr. Krista Edelman, who lives in Richmond, posted a video to Instagram explaining her experience.
1: And I immediately somehow knew it was a bat. This bat was legitimately trying to burrow between my lips into my mouth.
0: How about that?
2: What a sentence. I immediately knew it was
0: a bat.
3: It sounds like a nightmare.
0: She woke up, reached in for her mouth, and found an object there. I grabbed something, and ultimately I had folded the bat's wings back.
2: Oh.
0: Edelman quickly realized there was a bat on her face.
2: This is why you got to sleep with mouth tape.
0: She took the bat with her to an emergency room. Dr. Adam Lancey, the assistant medical director at St. Mary's Hospital, said Edelman did the right thing, even though she didn't believe she'd been bitten by the animal. Bat teeth are very small, and you don't know if you've been bitten or not. And with the rabies being essentially fatal, they need to be treated. By the way, the bat ultimately tested negative for rabies. Page two. Is there a lion in Indiana? Authorities in Indiana spent 4 hours searching unsuccessfully for two lions reported to be on the loose in the Madison and Hancock County area. We go now to WRTV.
4: It kind of seems cool to have a lion here. I mean, we've never had some in Indiana, but it also kind of seems kind of scary because, I mean, I don't want to get chased by a lion.
5: Well, it's not something you see every day in Indiana. And everybody was talking about it, and so it seemed like somebody would know who owns it.
0: Yeah, I'm telling you, the lions were there for the cigarettes and the fireworks.

0: got a good deal on both of those in Indiana. A local resident reported observing what appeared to be a 300-pound lioness wearing a blue harness alongside a smaller cub estimated at 100 to 150 pounds. The reporting party stated the animals were traveling southwest before visual contact was lost. Deputies searched the area for 4 hours alongside personnel from the Hancock County Sheriff's Department and the Indiana State Police, ground units, thermal drones, unable to locate any felines in the area. And this is the announcement they let out to the public. While law enforcement has concluded the active search, residents in the area are encouraged to remain attentive and report any unusual animal sightings to local authorities immediately. Wow. So they didn't catch the lion. Still out there.
1: Kind of so. Sounds like when we had our, what do we have? Crocodile?
0: Alligator? What? Oh, which one?
1: We had an alligator loose in Illinois.
0: Right, in the...
1: Crocodile? What was it? Anybody remember? What was his name?
2: Chance the Snapper.
1: That doesn't help us. We don't know what type it was.
0: Well, it was something that snaps.
3: Chance the Snapper, American alligator in Chicago's Humboldt Park Lagoon.
1: Mm-hmm.
0: There you go.
1: Mm-hmm.
0: So, do you know what blobbing is? Blobbing, jumping?
1: Blobbing?
0: Yep, I didn't know that until I came across this story. Three men jumped onto a massive airbag on a body of water in Switzerland and launched a fourth man to a record-breaking height of 92.58 feet inches. That's what you do, I guess. You get a big bag.
1: I've seen those. I didn't know they had a name.
0: It's blogging. that's it.
1: They broke a record?
0: Yeah.
1: Or they had fun?
0: No, he went 92 feet.
1: That seems high.
0: To break the record.
1: Hmm.
0: Actually, it was 92.58 feet. Broke the previous Guinness World Record of 72 feet. Yeah. I debated on, well, what the heck. So once again, we have another story about David Rush, the serial Guinness World Record breaker, who this time bested his own title for balancing toilet paper on his head by keeping 254 rolls in the air. He holds more than 200 Guinness World Record titles. He initially set the Guinness World Record title for the most toilet paper roll balance on his head at 101 in 2021. He lost the title, got it back in May of 2025, balancing 195 rolls. Now officially increased the record to 254 rolls. There you go.
3: I like there's a competitive league where someone had to come in and beat him that he had
0: well,
3: to...
0: Well, it's the Guinness, these Guinness guys, people. They're just like, what? Somebody beat my record? Let me out of here. Let me at the toilet.
1: Is he the world record holder for the most world record held?
0: You know, for all I know, boy, my voice is going...
1: It's because you've been sucking on Altoids this whole time.
3: You're actually correct, Ashley. He does have more titles than anyone.
1: Wow. Does he have the title of having the most titles in the book?
3: I don't know if they've gone that far.
1: They should do it.
3: Certifying it.
1: There should be a page on the front.
3: The real question is, are the toilet paper rolls going over or under?
1: Well, here's the real... This is the real... Great question. Here's the real question. Is it single ply, double ply, extra comfort? I don't know. That'll change the weight.
4: Or the mega roll?
1: Is it the tiny ones that you can get at like the dollar store that
0: by the way,
1: paper mache?
0: Were there any sticking to the bottom of his shoe when he walked away? People want to know.
1: These are the hard hitting question.
0: A pair of metal detecting hobbyists found a class ring at a New York lake that turned out to have been lost during a day on the water 28 years ago. Michael Singel and Dylan Laporte said they were treasure hunting and found the Red Creek High School ring for the class of 1988. They posted photos of the ring on Facebook in hopes of finding its owner. After some time went by without any leads, men contacted Red Creek High School and spoke with the secretary, who quickly identified the ring's owner as former classmate Kim Rosbeck. Rosbeck said she had lost the ring during a day out on the lake with friends 28 years ago. And now she and the ring are reunited, and it feels so good. A mysterious land. Take that back. A mysterious island, estimated to cover an area of over 105,000 square feet, appeared in a British Columbia reservoir before disappearing. Locals spotted the tree-covered island in the Williston Reservoir, north of Mackenzie, earlier this month. BC Hydro spokesman Bob Gammer said he was initially skeptical of these reports, as photos can easily be faked with AI. "It's certainly something we've not heard of before," he said, "and with not very many people reporting it, difficult to locate." Officials were able to confirm the existence of the island by spotting it in satellite images from July 20th. Yeah, floating island, a little over 105,000 square miles. Now you see it, now you don't. They speculated the island likely formed over the course of several years. Driftwood apparently can accumulate along the shore. Plants and trees can then take root in the decomposing wood, creating a landmass atop the water. He said the island likely broke free from the shore during the rising water levels in the reservoir. See how informative the Sunshine Lollipop and Rainbow newscast is? Wait till you hear what comes next when we're back on 720 WGN. Chicago!
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10: Back in session. I'm Blake Berman, host of The Hill on News Nation. The House of Representatives returning to Washington, D.C. after a five-week recess. At the top of the priority list, funding the government before an October 1st deadline. The House expected to take up a Senate-passed bill that would temporarily finance government agencies until December 11th. The lower chamber set to consider another Senate-passed bill that slaps brand new sanctions on Russia amid the ongoing war in Ukraine. Congress returns back to D.C. after spending the month back home campaigning, with the backdrop being the looming November midterm elections. There are several races across the country that are set to determine control of Congress this fall. Among House contests, there's 21 toss-up races, according to the Cook Political Report. In the upper chamber, there are six races forecasted as toss-ups. I'm Blake Berman, and this is the News Nation Political Minute.
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0: Leslie.
14: Sunshine, lollipops, and rainbows. Everything that's wonderful is what I feel when we're together.
0: Yes, it's the second half of the Sunshine, Lollipop, and Rainbow newscast. John Landecker, your reporter. Nothing bad ever happens. Okay. Congratulations. A bunch of Chicagoans got together and set a Malort record for most people to down a shot at the same time. Way to go. 7:50 p.m. Sunday at Recess Bar on the West Loop. Governor J.B. Pritzker serving the shots. Malort enthusiasts across the country were encouraged to participate. Over 1,000 people bought tickets. And dozens of participating bars from California to Maryland also toasted Malort, vying for its first appearance in the Guinness Book of World Records. From reading these Guinness stories for so many times, I believe what'll have to happen now is that the Guinness people will have to certify that total for a Guinness record. I think. I don't know.
1: What do you mean by certified?
0: Oh, I don't even know what that means. Somehow they're waiting for certification.
3: You have to have a person there with a timer, whatever it may be.
1: Oh, yeah. You need, I've looked into it. I've said it a bunch of times. We could break a record. We could probably break that one guy's record with the toilet paper just so he has to try it again. I think I could do it.
3: I did it in college once. I reached out to the Guinness Book of World Records on our floor. It was a performing arts floor, and we thought that we could beat the record for staring at each other without blinking. And we did it for about 12 minutes, and we couldn't really see for the rest of the night, so it wasn't great.
0: Oh my God.
3: But the Guinness did get back to us and said, unfortunately, this is not really in our purview, but thank you for reaching out, and we couldn't see for the rest of the night. So.
0: Not in our purview? What is not in their purview?
3: Exactly.
0: My gosh. Wow.
1: Wow. That's pretty ridiculous. That makes sense, though. That would hurt.
3: We were crying because we couldn't blink, but it was just tears streaming down our face.
0: This day in history, Chicago history, is compiled by Corey Remora from the Chicago Tribune, who will be with us tomorrow night at 8 o'clock. In 1989, after almost a two-year delay, Governor Jim Thompson finally signed legislation making the Tully Monster the official state fossil in Illinois.
1: The Tully Monster?
0: That is correct. An extinct, soft-bodied marine animal that lived in shallow tropical coastal waters about 300 to 310 million years ago. Fossils have been found exclusively in the Mazon Creek fossil beds of northeastern Illinois. In 1958, by an amateur fossil hunter named Francis Tully. Okay. It is also the state fossil. It's been designated as the state fossil. In 1934, a Soldier Field crowd of 79,432 fans saw the NFL champion Chicago Bears play for the first time against the College All-Stars. The event, which ended in a scoreless tie, Chicago Tribune charity sponsored the game, which continued until 1976. I used to look forward to that. A rare vintage Swiss watch discovered hidden away in a late mother's jewelry box while the family was cleaning out her home has sold for $80,000 in the U.S. It's a 1930s Petit Philippe wristwatch.
3: It's a nice surprise.
0: I don't know why anybody would pay that much money for a watch, but okay.
1: People are watch connoisseurs.
0: Aren't they?
1: What an expensive hobby.
0: No doubt. The owner's daughter remembers her mom once telling her she possessed an expensive watch, but no one expected the stainless steel timepiece to be worth 12 times its estimate. When I finally had the watch in my hands and was able to examine it properly, I knew we had something extremely valuable, said Darren Ashley, senior valuer at Hanson's Cornwall, who led the public auction in Penzance. Surprised the pirates didn't come by. On Tuesday, give me that watch! Avast ye! They explained that the Patek Philippe produced very few stainless steel watches during that period, and rarity makes its example, you know, that it survives now, desirable to collectors. Along with its mechanical perfection. I guess it still works. Yeah, that's enough of that. I guess there was a bidding battle, though, between Japan and China that was extremely exciting, driving the price up. A 101-year-old World War II veteran celebrates his birthday with a skydive in California. Jimmy Hernandez celebrated diving out of an airplane. World War II vet, birthday there with the skydive, the Skydance skydiving place in Davis, California, joined by his grandson Santiago and son Mark Hernandez. Now,
1: have you ever gone skydiving?
0: No, I have not.
1: Would you ever go skydiving?
0: Maybe.
1: Oh, but see, I feel like if he was 105, 101.
0: Yeah.
1: I mean, if I was 101 and I went skydiving and it went south, I'd be like, eh. I made it this far. It's fine.
0: That's well, you know, I understand what you're saying. Mm-hmm. It's not something that I think about. This must have been something he's been thinking about. So, I don't know.
1: I feel like I couldn't. I don't think I could do that.
0: As long as you don't die, it's fun.
1: Well, yeah, I know.
3: That's on the tagline.
1: It's a, yeah, it's a 50-50 chance. It can only go one or two ways.
0: Okay, I think we got time for one more. And this has to do with Gen Z. Gen Z men who are on TikTok are promoting pheromone maxing, which involves skipping showers, no deodorant.
1: Boy, howdy.
0: Embracing their natural musk. Stopped washing my hair at all, and now I get more compliments on how it smells and how it looks. These are compliments from women. Pheromone maxing is key. While science has shown scent can play a role in attraction, psychologists and dermatologists say there's no evidence skipping showers is going to make you more desirable to a potential partner.
3: Ashley, was the bank robber pheromone maxing?
0: Boy.
1: I didn't get that close. Once he said he was a bank robber, I was like, you know what? Would you look at that? My Uber is here.
0: You know, there's another one called bone smashing.
1: Bone smashing?
0: I guess we'll have to get to that tomorrow because we've run out of time here on the
15: show. Wait.
0: What?
15: You can't leave us hanging on that. I won't be here.
0: Bone smashing is a debunked practice of deliberately breaking bones so they heal back stronger and more chiseled.
1: What is...
15: No way.
1: Men are so strange.
15: Where did they do that?
1: You guys are so strange.
0: I'm just reading what it says.
15: Where did they do that?
0: At the bone,
1: Russia.
0: At the bone smashing store?
15: I don't think they do that here.
1: This is why women live longer.
0: This is some Gen Z thing. I don't know. Jeez.
15: Those youngins.
0: Okay, now...
1: Crazy kids.
0: Now look at the time, see? That wraps up the John Landecker program for this evening. Returning tomorrow night between 8 and 10 over most of the same station. Molly James is ready to roll next. Good night and good luck. The news is next from the Northwestern Medicine Newsroom on 720 WGN.
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16: It's partly cloudy, still 81 degrees at 10 o'clock. Good evening, I'm Steve Ruxton. The news is sponsored by PermaSeal. The late summer heat wave in the Chicago area will continue to wave for at least the next couple of days. WGN traffic, no major problems to report at this hour. Yeah, it's almost September, but a blitz of late summer heat and humidity has the Chicago area in its grip. You can expect high temps in the 90s and possibly triple-digit heat index readings over the next couple of days. We talked to one Chicagoan who has taken the heat in stride.
17: Well, I think August didn't want to leave without giving us one last taste of what it's famous for, the heat.
16: We'll check the full hot, humid forecast coming up. Data centers continue to be a contentious issue across the country. Earlier tonight, the ins and outs of data centers, the topic of a special forum in Elgin. WGN's Emmy Victor was there.
18: The public forum we were at tonight was titled Data Centers, the Good, the Bad, and the Ugly. Experts in the data center space spent the evening answering the most basic questions about these facilities, including what are data centers, which industries rely on them to store data, and ultimately, are they worth the investment?
16: The panelists also talked about the concerns people have about data centers, ranging from loud noises, environmental problems, and the fact that the facilities often produce an increase in consumer energy bills. The death toll has topped 900. After the devastating floods in Nepal, more than 4,000 people are still missing. The missing include a Bartlett woman who flew to the area last week for a once-in-a-lifetime trip. We get that story from WGN's Brian McCray.
19: The family of Poonam Dilip Kumar Taka tells me she was going on a spiritual trip in the subcontinent. The morning of the deadly flooding, everything seemed normal. Taka replying in a family group chat. However, hours later, her messages would soon go silent.
20: Isha Shashdev is the niece of Dilip Kumar Taka.
21: Once we found out about the flooding, we're calling, we're texting, and we're not hearing anything back. We're still holding out because we just have to believe that she's just lost contact and she's out there somewhere.
16: The Nepali Cultural Center Chicago has started a GoFundMe to support the flooding victims. A jury earlier tonight found Dwayne Keffie D. Davis guilty of first-degree murder.

0: In the 1996 killing of rapper Tupac Shakur. In 1996, Shakur was on his way to perform at a club in Las Vegas when a car pulled up beside him and music mogul Marion Shug Knight. Gunfire erupted. Shakur was shot multiple times and died a week later. The Supreme Court today gave the green light to President Trump's White House ballroom. The High Court ruled to grant Trump's emergency request to block a lower court ruling that would have halted construction. And the White House said late today that Army Secretary Dan Driscoll is stepping down after just 18 months in that job. No reason was given for Driscoll's departure, but tensions with Defense Secretary Pete Hegseth have been widely reported between the two men. And at the White House today, the president announced that 9 more pharmaceutical companies will sell their drugs to state Medicaid programs at discounts under a so-called most favored nation pricing system.
1: In total, these agreements are projected to save Americans more than $600 billion over a very short period of time.
0: The president first unveiled the administration's framework for lowering drug prices and insurance premiums back in January. Gas prices ticking back up ahead of the Labor Day holiday weekend. AAA reports the national average cost of a regular gallon of gas is now $4.08, up a penny from yesterday, not helping spiking crude oil prices after the U.S. and Iran traded attacks over the weekend. WGN Sports Time is 10:05. A blowout at Wrigley Field. The Cubs all over the Brewers 17-3. And the White Sox on the road right now. The Sox trailing the Astros 6-3 in the eighth.
2: Quieter night ahead with warm conditions. Expect showers to clear out with partly cloudy skies, breezy southwesterly winds, and temperatures into the mid-70s. Tuesday, we start out with a few isolated showers and maybe a thunderstorm during the morning hours with sunshine by the afternoon. Highs reach into the low 90s with heat index values into the mid-90s with light southwesterly winds and humid conditions. Tuesday night will be quiet and continued warm and humid conditions with clear skies and temperatures staying into the upper 70s. From the WGN Weather Center, I'm meteorologist Alyssa Donovan.
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0: WGN Radio. I'm Raleigh James. We have 3 hours to spend together. Monday night, the time is right for trivia. Yeah, I've got a question for you. Right, you got our straggler at the end of the last hour of last week's show, so that means a brand new question. Here we go. Until 1985, virtually every American household did this. Today, less than 5% of households do it. Do what? So until 1985, everyone was doing it. Today, less than 5% of households. What is it? All right, so that's my question. Now we've got 11 bumper stumpers, which you may or may not know. You haven't heard any yet. So if you don't want to take a gander at my question, have your own category. And everybody knows something about something. Yeah, there is absolutely no exceptions there. All right, so with that in mind, I always say you can have your own category. And boy, Marty in Whiting has picked one appropriate for the times. He wants Dolly Parton trivia. So Marty in Whiting, how are you?
1: Pretty good. Rally yourself?
0: All right. So a Dolly trivia, huh? All right, here we go.
1: Yeah, she's still on my mind.
0: Good. Good. Well, as you know, it's been in virtually every account. She came from a family of 12 siblings. She was one of 12. Who was the oldest, and what are they doing? Yellow.
1: I have no clue. You threw me a hard one there.
0: Well, yeah, yes and no. Actually, as you know, some of her sisters are singing and you know, very visible like Stella and others. But the oldest was Willa Dean. And Willa Dean, who is 85 today, has written books. She wrote a Parton family memoir, Smoky Mountain Memories, and she also had a cookbook in 1997. So she's somewhat of a writer. Now, six boys, six girls, sadly four of the boys are dead. Of the other two, neither of the boys, Coy or Robert, pursued a public life. But the girls all did. And it was Willa Dean who was a writer.
1: Stella's still alive, isn't she?
0: Absolutely, and still performing. And you betcha. And there are others who are still performing as well. Cassie and Frida. Cassie mostly worked at Dollywood and things like that, but Frida probably a little more visible. And then Rachel, because Rachel was the one who was on TV. She was in the ABC sitcom 9 to 5.
1: Did not know that.
0: Yeah, so all
1: I just heard this.
0: Go ahead.
1: I just heard this morning. It was planned anyways before she started canceling her shows. Next year in London and Nashville, they're having like a Dolly Parton festival for her.
0: That's great. Absolutely great. Yeah. She deserves.
1: She's not only loved in America, she was loved throughout the world, but. Yeah, she's still on my mind, so I thought, you know what? Dolly Parton trivia question.
0: Well, there you go.

0: Virtually every American household never did this because, as you probably know, California never adopted VHS very widely. They were certainly a beta state.
1: Oh, really? I was living in Long Island at the time.
0: Yeah, no, California was the only one where beta tapes were much more popular than VHS. But that's a good guess. I appreciate it, and thank you.
1: Thank you. Bye.
0: All right, so 888-876-5593. 8888 Raleigh. Barry is in New Hampshire. We're moving away from Beatles and moving right to charts. How are you, Barry?
2: Hey, Raleigh. How about if people went on Sunday Drives?
0: Sunday Drives. I like that, too. That's not right either.
2: Okay.
0: So we're going to do charts.
2: Yes, we are.
0: Okay. I've decided we'll do the Cashbox charts this week rather than the Billboard charts. And okay. We'll take this week, I assume... You want the week of what would be September, well, probably September 2nd or so. Yeah, actually September 3rd. You ready?
2: Yeah, I am.
0: Number one, Sunshine Superman.
2: Donovan.
0: Number two, Yellow Submarine.
2: Beatles.
0: Number three, You Can't Hurry Love.
2: Supremes.
0: Number four, See You in September.
2: The Happenings.
0: Yeah, number five, Sunny.
2: Bobby Hebb.
0: Yeah, number six, Summer in the City.
2: Love and Spoonful.
0: Number seven, Wouldn't It Be Nice?
2: Beach Boys.
0: Yes, number eight, Summertime.
2: Summertime.
0: Yeah.
2: Huh.
0: He was on Chess, and he had a lot of wonderful hits, and I don't know what I can tell you about male vocal.
2: I'm not sure.
0: All right. His biggest hit, arguably, was I Do Love You. Doesn't help, huh?
2: Nope.
0: All right. No. It should. It's the best-sounding thing on the list. That'd be Billy Stewart.
2: Yeah.
0: Number nine, Bus Stop.
2: The Hollies.
0: Yes, and number 10, Guantanamera. On A&M. Yeah, like one ton to me. Exactly. Yes, yes. That's it. Who were they? They were on A&M.
2: A&M. I don't know.
0: Those Sandpipers. But hey, you know, you're entitled to three wrong. You only got two wrong. So as usual, you are a winner. Hang on. Don't go away.
2: Thanks, Raleigh.
0: All right. Prizes are worthless. Takes forever to get them. So you're doing it for the fun of it, and I am grateful. I always say I defer to first-time callers, and I'm going to do that right now. We've got John. He's in Iowa. So, John, what part of Iowa?
3: Grinnell.
0: Oh, okay, good. Excellent. So we're going to do this week in 1977, or do you want another week?
3: No, June 27th.
0: June 27th of 1977. Why is that important to you? What was going on then?
3: Summertime.
0: Yeah, well, it was summertime, but what were you doing?
3: Going into junior high.
0: Oh, perfect, perfect. That you were a captive audience for radio then. All right, let me Let me take the Billboard charts for this. Wait a minute. All right, we'll take the Billboard charts. They're here somewhere. Well, maybe they're not. Oh, well, guess we'll do the Cashbox charts after all, the 70s. All right, now I just got to find the right week. This is every chart Cashbox put out, and I can't believe it, the dates aren't on them. Oh, God, that's awful.
3: What's the difference between Cashbox and Billboard?
0: Different publications.
3: Okay.
0: Cashbox, arguably, was a much better chart for soul records. Billboard always was somewhat, I won't say racist, but they tended to, you know, fall down compared to Cashbox. Cashbox was owned by one guy, and he held it closely. And Billboard was an outgrowth. It started out as the Billboard in the 1800s. It was a publication for carnivals and things like that. You'd look at the old ads, and it would be looking for a fat lady or, you know, that kind of a thing. And
3: okay.
0: You know, about the 1920s or so, as music started in for real, what they wound up doing was spinning off that publication, calling it Amusement Business, and taking the Billboard and making it the Music Bible. All right, so that's that's the difference. But I can't believe I have every Cashbox chart here, and I never noticed this till now. In the 70s, they didn't write the weeks. All right, well, that's all right. I can fix that. We'll just go to Billboard charts. So hang on a minute. Don't go away. Stay where you are.
3: Okay.
0: All right.

0: Yeah, how dare they? All right, so we'll pick it up right there with John in Iowa with some Billboard charts from 1977. I never noticed that about Cashbox. And there'll be room for you two. Billy Bob and Paul is going to be taking some guesses. So it's Monday Night Trivia. Tennis will be taken on WGN Radio.
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0: WGN Radio. I'm Raleigh James. There's your first bumper stumper. Who are they? Yeah, mid-60s. I'd give you a label, but that may be too much of a giveaway. All right, so I actually found the dates on the Cashbox charts, and I also found the Billboard charts, and they're pretty darn close, actually. But so we will go with Cashbox, since I got the dates here. And Cashbox been around since, it was around 1942 to the mid-90s, and it started for coin-op, jukebox operators. All right, so are you ready? Why, wait a minute. What happened here? Oh, wait a minute. He can't say anything because it's not working. All right, now, Will, now we're back to John. Are you there?
1: I am here.
0: Okay, good. Yeah, so here we go with Cashbox. Like I say, pretty close to the Billboard charts. But number one, theme from Rocky.
1: Oh.
0: Gonna Fly Now.
1: Bill Conti.
0: There you go. Number two, Undercover Angel.
1: Alan O'Day.
0: Yeah, number three, Lonely Boy.
1: Andrew Gould.
0: Number four, Got to Give It Up.
1: I have no idea.
0: Oh, man, Marvin Gaye. That was a great record. Number five.
1: Okay.
0: Feels Like the First Time.
1: Oh, no.
0: Oh, you can do this. It was on Atlantic. No clue?
1: No,
0: okay.
1: I'll pass.
0: Okay, Foreigner. That's all right. You're entitled to three wrong, and you're not there yet.
1: Okay, what was the name of the song again?
0: Feels Like the First Time, Foreigner.
1: Oh, I should have known that. Okay.
0: I know. That's why I was, are you sure? Because I figured if you didn't know Marvin Gaye, chances are good you would have known Foreigner, you know?
1: Foreigner, yeah.
0: Yeah.
1: Okay.
0: Number six, Jet Airliner.
1: Oh, Steve Miller Band.
0: Yes. Number seven, Angel in Your Arms. This morning, going to be the devil in someone else's arms tonight.
1: Oh, I'm going to lose. I don't know.
0: It was Hot. Okay, it was a three girls, a group called Hot. Angel in Your Arms.
1: All right. I've never heard of that. Never heard of it.
0: And it was number seven on Cashbox. Let's see where it was on Billboard that week, so we'll have a comparison.
1: So I can get the next three, right?
0: Yeah, right, exactly. All right, so it was number nine. By the way, it was number nine on Billboard. Okay, so now let's move on to number eight. Dreams.
1: Oh, Fleetwood Mac.
0: Yes. Number nine, it's a remake. Dadoo Ron Ron.
1: Oh, Sean Cassidy.
0: Yes, absolutely right. And number 10, Heard It in a Love Song.
1: Oh.
0: I know you know it.
1: I can hear it.
0: Yeah. I can play a little, maybe. Maybe that will spur you on to memory or something.
1: Well, let's give it a shot. I'm going to lose, but go ahead.
0: Yeah, I'm looking for it here.
1: Heard in Love Song.
0: Yeah, exactly right.
1: That, I know this song.
0: Yeah, you do know this song, and you know this group. I know you know this group, and here's what they sounded like on vinyl.

0: All right, so what do you think? It's on Capricorn.
1: Oh, okay, the record label's not going to help, but Nitty Gritty Third Band.
0: Marshall Tucker Band.
1: Oh, thank you so much.
0: Call me next week and we'll try it again.
1: I will try again.
0: Okay, thanks. Appreciate
1: thank you.
0: It.
1: Bye-bye.
0: All right, so close but no cigar. Yeah, when it's on Capricorn, about the only thing you can say on something like that is it's probably going to be a Southern group. There's probably a Macon connection there somewhere. All right, so we're going to do some 5x5 with Billy Bob and Bourbonnais, but I want to default to some guesses first. Paul in Woodstock, what do you think?
2: Because of how much it's dropped, I'm thinking maybe use the landline at their home.
0: I like that answer. It's not right, but I really like it.
2: Oh, darn.
0: Thanks a lot. I appreciate the call. All right, so now, so yeah, landlines, no. People don't know. Even people who think they have landlines now, before it gets to the central office, it went to VoIP. All right, Mike in Winfield. Well, welcome back. What do you think?
3: Hi, Raleigh. How about play board games?
0: I like that, too. No. And by the way, they're still very popular in Utah. All right, thanks for trying.
3: How about what? Watch free television?
0: No, I like that, too. Any other guesses?
3: Play records.
0: No.
3: That's it.
0: Okay, thanks for trying. Appreciate it.
3: Have a great night.
0: You too. Yeah, board games are huge. Monday night, family night is family fun night. It's Monday night. Board games are huge in Utah. All right, so let's see what Kimberly and Dalton thinks. Welcome back to WGN Radio.
4: Hi, Raleigh. How are you?
0: All right, how are you doing?
4: Oh, well, we couldn't hear a bad month, but we're going along. Three things with the car, the sump pump, all kinds of stuff.
0: Well,
4: We overcome.
0: Yeah, it's all fixable, and the month will be over in minutes.
4: My grandmother always called August dog month, and my mother has kind of that belief, too, and I guess it was true this year.
0: Yeah, you know, years ago I had a producer, Ron Flatter, who started a campaign, Stamp Out August. He saw no good in it. There were no

0: holidays. There were all sorts of reasons he had, but he wanted to get rid of August. So you just never know.
1: Yes, yes. Anyway, actually, my mom's upstairs, I'm down, but she asked me, these are really her guesses, so
0: okay.
1: We'll give them on the
0: All right,
1: right
0: Jean, let's hear them. Go for it.
1: Going to church.
0: Nope.
1: Shopping at shopping malls.
0: Nope.
1: And video games like Coleco, Atari, that kind of thing.
0: Nope. But thanks for trying. Appreciate it.
1: It's what we got right now.
0: That's
1: okay.
0: Good. All right, thanks.
1: He says hello to you. Take care.
0: Me too. Yeah, and of course you get half a dozen guesses, and you can call as often as you want because, again, the prizes are worthless. All right, so we'll find out what's going on in the world at large, then we'll get right back to it with your guesses coming up on WGN Radio.
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3: It's mostly cloudy, 80 degrees at 10:30. Good evening, I'm Steve Ruxton. More human cases of the West Nile virus have been found in Illinois. WGN Sports, a blowout at Wrigley Field tonight. The Cubs over the Brewers 17-3. The Sox lost to the Astros 6-3 on the road. WGN traffic, we continue to see a quiet night on the roadways. No major problems to report. Four confirmed human cases of West Nile virus have been reported in Cook County. The Cook County Department of Health says all four cases were found in adults. Illinois' first human case of the virus was reported last week near Springfield. President Trump is vowing to hit Iran back hard. He told Fox News there will be a response after the U.S. and Iran exchanged strikes late yesterday. The U.S. launched its first attack on Iran in over a month, hitting two Iranian rocket launchers. Those launchers were apparently about to dump new sea mines into the Strait of Hormuz. Iran responded by launching missiles at U.S. bases in Jordan. Investigators still trying to figure out what led up to a crash between a CTA bus and a car this morning on the west side. Police say seven people were hurt, one critically, in that crash near Costner Avenue and Congress Parkway in West Garfield Park. The forecast from the WGN Chicago Weather Center, partly cloudy tonight and low of 76, hot, humid, sticky. Tomorrow, lots of sunshine, as I said, a slight chance of showers, maybe thunderstorms later in the day, a high in the low 90s, could see triple-digit heat index readings again. 81 at O'Hare, 83 at Midway, 84 at the lake. 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
3: The Money Lady, Terry Savage, takes your questions after 4. The forecasters join us. That's meteorologist Demetrius Ivory and Bill Snyder. And we'll catch up with Jamal Cole. What neighborhood is he living in now?
1: Lisa Dent, tomorrow at

0: WGN Radio. I'm Raleigh James. Okay, so who are they? 1959 on Argo. There's your second bumper stumper. And our question that we are canoodling right about now. Until 1985, virtually every American household did this. Today, it's less than 5% of households that do it. Do what? All right, 888-876-5593, 8888-Raleigh. I see we've got no guessers on that right now. We're going to do specialized knowledge, don't you know, like Shane, who is driving me to Milwaukee, no doubt, who wants MASH. So, Shane, welcome back to WGN Radio.
1: How you doing, Raleigh?
0: All right, how about yourself?
1: Not too bad.
0: Good. Weather okay?
1: It's warm and humid. Good. Not as bad as out there, but I hate humidity.
0: Oh, I don't blame you. I absolutely don't. People who make fun of it are just haven't experienced it. And, of course, as bad as it is there, it could be a lot worse. You could be in Mobile or Tampa or Houston.
1: Oh, this is true. That's where you sweat and you can't cool off.
0: Right, right. When I got off at the airport, always at Moisant in New Orleans, I always thought it was like liquid oxygen. I thought I was literally breathing liquid. So I can.
1: Yeah, we went down to Orlando one time, and it was exactly like that. It was just horrible.
0: Yeah, I know. What were they thinking? Why put Disney World there anyway? I realized for 7 months it's actually.
1: I had a question for you.
0: What you got?
1: Jim from Richmond. Have we heard from him?
0: We have not. We have not heard from Jim because we're practicing tough love here, due to an outpouring of emails I got from people who were saying, "Hey, you know, we've been talking to Jim for a few years now, and he's just not making any progress." So what we said to Jim was, "Look, we want you to be independent. Anytime you have made a gain toward independence, call us and let us know what it is." We haven't heard a thing.
1: Okay.
0: Because, you know, a lot of suggestions and a lot of people really poured their heart into finding things that might work. And the feeling is just that for whatever reason, Jim is incapable of assimilating them. So what more can we do? And I hope that he will take it upon himself to realize that, no, he can't depend on others. And, saying I can't is not going to be an answer. He has to figure out how he can.
1: Right. Yeah, makes sense.
0: So I hope we do hear from him because it'll mean that he's turned a corner and is doing something on his own. Can't wait to hear what it is.
1: Yeah, I hope so too.
0: Yeah, absolutely. All right, so we are going to do a MASH question. Now, interestingly, I guess the writers change on a show all the time and all that, and maybe they don't go back and look at other scripts, but the bottom line is that Hawkeye has claimed he came from two different states. Early in the series, it was one, and then it was another. What were the two states?
1: I know one was Crabapple Cove, Maine.
0: Right, that was the first one. And then in the later episodes...
1: It's not ringing a bell.
0: Vermont.
1: Okay.
0: Yeah. So, as I say, I get the main one, yeah, we all kind of know that was it. But then later in the later episodes, suddenly it turned into Vermont. So I don't know what happened to New Hampshire between the two, but I guess it was gone. All right. We'll talk to you next week.
1: Thanks, Raleigh.
0: Okay, thanks. Appreciate it. So 888-876-5593, 8888-Raleigh. And let's see, Mike in Elwood. Now, you want 1966 charts, except we did that at the... Are you still there, Mike? I think we talked to Mike, actually, and we did 1966 charts. That's why, because we've already talked to him. Well, that would make sense. Mike in Illinois, welcome back to WGN Radio. What do you think? Mike?
2: Who, me?
0: Who, that? Yes, you.
2: Oh, sorry. Yeah, I would... You know what, back to... I wanted to say it's Mail a Letter.
0: Oh, I love that. That's not right.
2: Oh.
0: But it's a lovely guess. And if you think of something else, call me back.
2: Will do. Thank you.
0: Thanks. Appreciate it. So 888-876-5593, 8888-Raleigh. Oh, man, we're going to get some lyrics from 1964. That'll always be fun. That's Fran. But Billy Bob and Bourbonnais has been hanging on for a while, and he called early. So Billy Bob and Bourbonnais, how are you tonight?
3: Fine and dandy. Oh, by the way, this is the 112th time caller.
0: Oh, good.
3: I'm going to take a guess at your first bumper stopper. That was Sue Lyons. Or what was the gal that did Paper Tiger? What was her name? Sue something or other?
0: Oh, well, no, it wasn't.
3: Well, what was her name? I'm trying to think of.
0: Yeah, I'm trying. It wasn't Lions, but I'm trying to think of that too.
3: I'm wrong. So then I want to take a guess at your trivia question.
0: By the way, I think Paper Tiger was Sue Thompson who did James Hold the Ladder Steady and Norman and all of those.
3: That's the gal I'm thinking of.
0: Not even close. Like okay.
3: And then for your trivia question,
0: yes,
3: I'm going to say that this is it's so easy. I kind of feel ashamed to give you the answer. That people instead of taking baths, they quit doing that and they're taking showers now.
0: Oh, that's interesting. I like that. It's not right, but that's...
3: Oh, doggone it! I thought I had it.
0: Okay, so you want 5 by 5?
3: Yeah, and then 2 requests if I can get them in.
0: All right. Well, let me find that piece of paper first. I should have gotten that earlier, so we can make sure that I actually write them down. And this time, I'll also.
3: Oh, you usually get them in for me. I appreciate it.
0: I try. Let's see. That wouldn't be right. All right. So I'm still checking. One moment. All right. So this should work. All right. Here we go. So. Now, I've got Matchbox by Carl Perkins, which I ran out of time the other night, but we're going to play it tomorrow night. So what else you got?
3: Well, you got my other one, and I heard that one.
0: Okay, good.
3: And then I was going to do, I can't remember the artist that did in the 60s, My Pledge of Love. Who was that?
0: Oh, Joe Jeffrey's group.
3: Yeah, I want you to play that one for me, if you would.
0: Sure.
3: And then that one I heard earlier, when the guy on Sharks, the one I heard it in the love song, what was that group?
0: Marshall Tucker Band.
3: Marshall Tucker Band, right. Okay. If you felt like playing that one, too.
0: Okay. Okay.
3: And I'm ready for my 5 by 5.
0: You sure are. All right, so let's see what we got here. I'm writing down your, making sure that I write down your name. I better do this again. Billy Bob, so we'll know. Okay. All right, now I'm ready. What restaurant says... We have the meats. Now, of course, Wendy says, where's the beef? So who says we have the meats?
3: Oh, I know that one. That's Arby's.
0: Absolutely right. Who created Jeopardy?
3: Merv Griffin.
0: Absolutely. In Sanford and Son, Fred calls his son a big what?
3: Dummy.
0: Yep. All right. Where would you catch alpha-gal syndrome? Where you no longer can eat red meat.
3: Pass.
0: Okay. By the way, tick bites, we'll give you that.
3: No, I never knew that. I heard that one.
0: Yeah. What drink gives you wings?
3: Red Bull?
0: Absolutely. And now it has to be spelled. Now it has to be spelled W-I-I-N-G-S because of a lawsuit. But that's 4 out of 5. You've won. Hang on. Don't go away.
3: Thank you.
0: Very good. So Billy Bob usually does ace it again. Prizes are worthless. Takes forever to get anything. So the certificate's fun when you get it. What else you get? You probably don't want like a 45 or a cassette or a CD or something. You're right. A DVD. All right. Brett is a first-time caller, and he is in Tennessee. So, Brett, welcome to WGN Radio.
4: Thank you, Raleigh.
0: Okay, so you're near Chattanooga, I see.
4: Yeah, okay. About 25 minutes away.
0: Okay.
4: Chattanooga. Okay. So, yeah, I'd like to answer the question about what 80s families used to do that they don't do anymore.
0: Okay, what do you think?
4: I think it's eat dinner together.
0: I like that. It's not right, but that's a nice guess.
4: Okay, that's what my wife thought it was.
0: Well, that's good.
4: Listening to your show.
0: Well, I hope you will call me again.
4: Yeah.
0: Thank you. I appreciate it.
4: No problem.
0: All right,
4: thanks
0: good deal. So 888-876-5593, 8888-Raleigh. All right, now we have Mike in Elmwood Park who wants 1968 chart. So are you there, Mike?
5: How you doing, Raleigh?
0: All right, how about yourself?
5: Good, good.
0: All right, so we're going to do 1968. This week in 1968?
5: That's fine.
0: All right, here we are, I'm looking. Still checking, one moment. All right, here I am. These are the cash box charts. Number 1, People Got to Be Free.
5: Rascals.
0: Number 2, Born to Be Wild.
5: Steppenwolf.
0: Number 3, Light My Fire.
5: Doors.
0: Number 4, Turn Around, Look at Me. A cover, obviously.
5: Vogues.
0: Yes. Number 5, Hello, I Love You.
5: Doors.
0: Number six, Sunshine of Your Love.
5: Sunshine of Your Love Cream.
0: Number seven, Classical Gas.
5: Mason Williams.
0: Number eight, Sealed with a Kiss, another remake.
5: Brian Hyland.
0: That was originally in earlier, but no, this is the remake from 1968.
5: Sealed with a Kiss. Gary Lewis in a Playboy.
0: Absolutely right. Number nine, Soul Limbo.
5: Soul Limbo.
0: Think Memphis.
5: That one you... What's that?
0: Think Memphis.
5: Memphis. That wouldn't be Booker T and the MGs.
0: Yes, it is.
5: Wow.
0: I knew I could give you a clue that would work. Number 10, Dream a Little Dream of Me.
5: Mama Cass.
0: Very good.
5: Mama and the Papas.
0: Yes, you actually is a solo there. Mama Cass, you have done it. You have aced the top 10. Congratulations.
5: Thank you.
0: Hang on. Don't go away. All right, so that's really nice. Very good. All right, so we'll get to Fran and her 1964 lyrics. We have room for you, too, as well. Plenty of it. We've got another bumper stumper coming up. I expect guesses. And until 1985, virtually every American household did this. Today, it's less than 5% of households did what? All right, 888-876-5593 on WGN Radio.
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0: WGN Radio. I'm Raleigh James, 1966 on the Karen label. That's kind of a giveaway. So who are they? 888-876-5593. 8888-Raleigh. Come on, how many records can you name on Karen? All right, so we're going to do some lyrics, I do believe, with Fran and Austin. But before we do, deferring to first-time callers, Jerry is one of those, and he is in Chicago. So, Jerry, welcome to WGN Radio.
1: Hi, Raleigh. I love your show.
0: Well, thank you for calling.
1: My guess for the trivia is spring cleaning.
0: Oh, I love that. Oh, I hope it's not less than 5% of households today. Oh, man. No, that's a good guess, though. I like it.
1: Okay, thanks.
0: Appreciate it. Yeah, until 1985, virtually every American household did this. Today, it's less than 5% of households. Spring cleaning. God, I hope that's not right. All right, so it's not the answer I'm looking for anyway. 888-876-5593. Now, with that in mind, we go directly to Fran in Austin. How's it going, Fran?
2: Oh, pretty good. I have a guess, first of all.
0: Okay, what you got?
2: Reading newspapers.
0: That's so close. Now, be the family. Virtually every American household did this. Today, less than 5% of households do it. Do what? Come on, you've got it. You can do this.
2: Read.
0: Oh, God. Read. Go the other way. Come on, you can do it.
2: Watch the news?
0: No.
2: Oh, shoot.
0: Oh, God, you are so close.
2: Reading magazines?
0: No.
2: Subscribing to newspapers?
0: There you go. That's true. In 1984, 112% of households subscribed to a daily newspaper. Obviously, some of them more than one. That's how they got that number. Today, it's less than 5% of households that subscribe to a daily newspaper.
2: Oh, wow. I got it. Yay.
0: You did. You are a winner. Yeah, we don't even need to do your lyrics. Oh. We'll save them.
2: Yeah, all right.
0: All right. Very good.
2: We'll do the lyrics next time.
0: Yes, we will. All right. Thanks. Appreciate it. All right. So absolutely, that was it. Less than 5% of households today subscribe to a daily newspaper. And that used to be 112%, meaning where there were towns with a morning and an afternoon, people were subscribing to both. All right. So, and that's the way it always used to be. Yeah. 30 years ago. Not too long ago, actually, it's 32 years ago, 31 and a half, Fortune magazine reported it in November of 1994. 41% of survey respondents 30 years ago said they would consider physical assault if faced with this. 7% admitted they've done that. What is driving people to violence 30 years ago? 41% said they would consider violence a physical assault if they were faced with this, and 7% said, yep, they actually had done that. So what's driving people to violence? 888-876-5593, 8888-Raleigh. So we have Matthew in Chicago. Matthew, welcome to WGN Radio.
3: Raleigh, good evening. How are you?
0: How are you?
3: I'm very good. It's actually my birthday tonight.
0: Hey, happy birthday. It's impolite to ask, but how old are we now?
3: We are 34.
0: Oh, then it's not impolite at all. That's a number to be proud of. That's lovely. So, okay.
3: I understand.
0: The day's coming to an end. How did you spend it?
3: So I had breakfast with my father. Uh-huh. We went to a little diner that we like called Mr. Allison's over in Mount Prospect for some ham and an omelet.
0: Okay.
3: And so I met my mother in Wheeling for Bob Shin's for our annual little king crab dinner.
0: Good.
3: And now I'm back in the garage doing some work on a couple things, and I'm listening to you, and it reminds me of spending the evenings with my grandma having cake, and I just wanted to give you a call and say it brings back good memories, and I appreciate you for keeping this going.
0: That's so nice of you. I really appreciate that, and I'm delighted to be spending the waning moments of your birthday with you. That was a great way to spend it. May you have many,
3: Absolutely.
0: Many more just as delightful.
3: Absolutely. My father and I went out yesterday on Sunday, and we trimmed up the grave sites with the weed whacker and the brush and everything. Got everyone got a little late summer haircut, and today. My grandma was an August 28th birthday, so we always shared that connection with each other, kind of having the same birthday party on one day. But we did a little dinner tonight, and the fam was there, so Everyone, have a great night, and I appreciate you, Raleigh. I'm just listening to you, and it brought back good memories.
0: Well, thank you so much for calling. I hope you will again.
3: Thanks again, Raleigh. Hey,
0: thanks.
3: Take care.
0: All right, and happy birthday. How nice. 34. Wow, his whole life is ahead of him. That's great. I know I usually say it, but I'm looking down, and my pants are older than he is. Well, they still fit. All right, John is in Covington. John, let's see here. Welcome back to WGN Radio.
4: Hi, Raleigh. Well, I'm going to pick a category I haven't heard old-time radio mention. The program I would like is called Vic and Sade.
0: Oh, I don't get to pick the program. See, I had picked a question. It said old-time radio, so I picked a question, but let's see. Let's see if we can find what you want.
4: You don't have to make it Vic and Sade. You can make it another one if you want.
0: No, we'll find out. I'm not even really with the show, so that's going to be fun for
4: me. It's hilarious.
0: There were 324 episodes. How did I miss this? Wow.
4: It starts in the late 30s, and it's got a long run. Yeah. Like you said, 324.
0: Yeah. Wow. Yeah, I guess it started in 37. In fact,
4: I believe that's right, yeah.
0: What was the first show about?
4: Oh, basically, it's about how people spend their time without listening to the radio or the TV, reading, playing gin rummy with each other, darning socks, that kind of thing.
0: No, it's actually a specific event, and it's a parade. But a parade for what?
4: Oh. It's a... daggone it. I don't know, I give.
0: It's a parade for Decoration Day.
4: Oh, the first, oh, yes. Oh, you are so right. They used to, yeah, I was a little kid when they called it Decoration Day.
0: Right.
4: And then right around 1965, Decoration Day was out. It had to be Memorial Day.
0: Right, exactly.
4: Thank you, Raleigh, for everything you
0: appreciate
4: do.
0: Appreciate it. Thanks for calling.
4: Bye-bye.
0: All right, so, yes, the Decoration Day Parade. All right, 888-876-5593. We got two more hours of Monday Night Trivia. We've got James, who wants World War II, Cindy, who wants Bewitched, and someone will take a guess on my question. 30 years ago, 41% of respondents said they'd consider physical assault if faced with this. Faced with what? 7% actually did it. Right after the news, we'll pick it up right there on WGN Radio.
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7: It's partly cloudy, 80 degrees at 11 o'clock. Good evening, I'm Steve Ruxton. The news is sponsored by Lindholm Roofing. FEMA wants to make it easier for Indiana residents to recover from severe storm damage. WGN traffic, no major problems to report at this hour. FEMA is rolling out a new program to fast-track aid for Indiana's storm recovery. FEMA Administrator Cameron Hamilton joined Governor Mike Braun in Carmel earlier today to get a first-hand look at flood damage at the Hazel Dell Parkway Bridge.
8: We're going to be using a test pilot program for our public assistance construct, finding ways to disperse state-eligible reimbursements faster and potentially looking at cost estimates versus actual costs, so you move off the reimbursement model into the advanced payment model.
7: The governor issued a statewide disaster declaration 2 weeks ago. And the state of Indiana will execute a 50-year-old man on November 5th. This after he was convicted of killing his girlfriend's two children back in 2010. WGN's Kevin Wells has the story.
9: The state Supreme Court unanimously approved the death sentence and set the date on Monday. Records show Jeffrey Weinsheet tied up a 5-year-old boy, placed flares underneath him, and set their home on fire because he suspected his girlfriend was cheating on him. The fire burned down the house, killed the boy and his 8-year-old sister. The Northwest Indiana Times says the state has used electrocution and lethal injection to put 23 convicted murderers to death, since 1977.
7: That's when the U.S. Supreme Court reinstated the death penalty. Enrollment in the food stamp program in Illinois has dropped to its lowest level in at least 13 years. Nearly 1.5 million Illinois residents received SNAP benefits in July. That's down more than 23% compared to the same period a year ago. The drop coming as new federal guidelines take effect for many able-bodied adults without dependents. Because of the changes, the state has stepped in. It's giving a one-time $400 payment to eligible Illinoisans whose SNAP benefits were reduced or taken away entirely because of the new work requirements. There's a new development in the Bears Stadium saga. Chicago businessman Lou Weisbach is the man behind the financing plan for the proposed stadium in Portage, Indiana. He told WGN's Bob Surratt that he was approached by Alderman Brian Hopkins and House Speaker Cam Buckner to let them use his plan for Chicago. Weisbach laid out the plan.
6: The city of Chicago buying Rogers Field from the Park District, putting a dome on, it means adding thousands and thousands of new seats. It means renovating. It means building towers for parking and valet parking, and also being able to build the type of atmosphere that you see at Wrigley.
7: And since the city would own Soldier Field under the plan, the Bears would pay zero real estate taxes. The Bridgeport community and its alderwoman don't want Amtrak to build its proposed rail yard in that area, citing environmental and property value concerns. Amtrak says a new facility would allow it to expand services and double trains to certain cities. Amtrak says that it's secured the federal funding to make it happen. Alderwoman Nicole Lee.
10: At a time when this federal government is consistently trying to find ways to take money away from our state and our city, we'd be hard-pressed to not be happy about getting some funding. But there is a way to do things, and there's a way to not. And again, I don't believe that this is the best and only spot.
7: Amtrak's current rail yard is in the South Loop. President Trump today announced new drug pricing deals with nearly a dozen drug makers. Joined by some of the big pharma CEOs at the White House, Trump said the new deals are a continuation of his favored nation policy for drug prices. Trump said people in the U.S. now pay some of the lowest prices in the world for prescriptions. Jury deliberations resume tomorrow in the Massachusetts triple murder trial of Lindsay Clancy. The jury began deliberating late Thursday and was sent home once again today. Clancy admits to strangling her three young children back in 2023. Prosecutors allege the killings were premeditated. The defense says Clancy suffered a postpartum psychotic break. WGN Sports Time at 11:05. The Cubs all over the Brewers at Wrigley Field earlier tonight. The final there 17-3. The Sox lost to the Astros 6-3 on the road.
11: Quieter night ahead with warm conditions. Expect showers to clear out with partly cloudy skies, breezy southwesterly winds, and temperatures into the mid-70s. Tuesday, we start out with a few isolated showers and maybe a thunderstorm during the morning hours with sunshine by the afternoon. Highs reach into the low 90s with heat index values into the mid-90s with light southwesterly winds and humid conditions. Tuesday night will be quiet and continued warm and humid conditions with clear skies and temperatures staying into the upper 70s. From the WGN Weather Center, I'm meteorologist Alyssa Donovan.
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0: WGN Radio. I'm Raleigh James. Yeah, Philly all the way. So who are they? 888-876-5593 on the... Let's see, campus label for that, 1962 on campus, right. All right, the first thing they had out was actually on Cameo, but they didn't have much on that, but then they switched to campus. All right, so for a couple releases, and then they were gone, of course. 888-876-5593. I got a question, since it is Monday Night Trivia. But, of course, what you want will trump that. If you don't know my bumpers and you don't know this question, you can have your own category. Sky is the limit. We have a good time doing it. The prizes are worthless. They take forever to get to you. 30 years ago, 41% of survey respondents said they'd consider physical assault if they were faced with this. 7% said they'd actually done it. Done what? All right, so there's my question. And, yeah, getting physical. Otherwise, have your own category. We prove that every week. And so we welcome Cindy to the program, WGN Radio. Welcome back, Cindy.
1: Okay, I have a pretty good guess.
0: Okay.
1: I guess maybe it would be done now, maybe as much, but like punch some guy out for making a pass at your girlfriend or wife.
0: That is not it. What else you got?
1: Well, that's about it. But then, yeah, that's all. I'll try and think of something else. I never made my boyfriend jealous. He never had to do that. But anyhow, I did it all for him. I just, you know, got rid of the people. But then anyhow, and I wanted Bewitched Trivia. And you know why? I told you before those shows were made, those like Bewitched and all those shows. They were made to make people forget about the Vietnam War.
0: Okay.
1: That's why they... And then I was watching PBS today a little bit, and they're broadcasting that advertising show on right now again.
0: Okay.
1: Maybe someone could call the reference librarian and find out when it's going to be on again. I might watch it again if I could, but then Miss Fisher was on in the afternoon. It was the first episode. It was that's really the best one, the first episode, where the whole Turkish bath blows up and there's like a alarm fire for like every fire truck in the whole Australia comes to put. But then anyhow, it's just the best Ms. Fisher episode. Bewitched Trivia.
0: All right. Obviously, the show's animated opening and closing credits were really memorable. Who created them?
1: Who created the credits?
0: You know the credits. They were animated, the sequence where you see the opening and closing credits.
1: Oh, where she's like flying around on the that, I don't know. That's a good question. Like maybe the guy who did the Flintstones?
0: Now, who would that be? By the way, it's not a guy. It would be a company, but that's okay.
1: That I would...
0: Yeah, who did the Flintstone?
1: Ram McNally?
0: No, they were one of the biggest animation houses in Los Angeles. You can do this.
1: Disney.
0: No, that was the Imagineers. It wasn't Disney. What else?
1: Okay, what was it? Looney Tunes?
0: No.

0: guys who founded this company. They had been working on Tom and Jerry for MGM.
1: I guess Mike would probably know, but I don't bother him. He's going to sleep. I don't know.
0: Hanna-Barbera.
1: Oh, no. That's before my time, yeah. I'm interested in all that stuff because most of my family, like my aunts and uncles, were from that era. You know, my uncle Charles Krauss was born in 1906.
0: Well, this is much later. Hanna-Barbera founded Hanna-Barbera Productions in 1957, July of 1957. And they had, been working, as I say, on MGM in the 30s. But, they sort of had some office space at Kling Studios, and then they moved to Cahuenga Boulevard, which was a very famous location until 1998, and finally to Sherman Oaks, where the Galleria was. So, yeah.
1: What did Elizabeth Monk, I forgot what she, colon cancer or something like that? Is that what she died of? That was, she died, I used to watch her on Password, and she seemed real smart, like a typical, never acted dumb.
0: She was only 62, and it was 1995, and it was colon cancer, yes.
1: Yeah, that was one of the saddest days of my life.
0: And sadly, it was one of those things where she had completely been ignoring all the symptoms. She thought it was the flu and this and that. And by the time she went to the doctor, it was too late.
1: Oh.
0: All right.
1: Well, the other thing is Chuck's anniversary is coming up of his passing. And, I was so busy today. I made homemade ragu and all kinds of stuff today. Washed the floor and made Cheerios, the peanut butter Cheerios squares.
0: All right.
1: We're going to have like 93 degrees weather.
0: Well, there you have it.
1: Okay.
0: All right. Thanks for calling. Appreciate it, Cindy. All right, so it is Monday Night Trivia. Of course, that requires your participation. I've got a question. It was 32 years ago that 41% of survey respondents said they had considered physical violence over this if they were faced with it. 7% said they'd actually done it. What was driving people to violence? Probably still is. 888-876-5593. We'll have another bumper stumper coming up in moments. Actually, a really nice one, too. And then we've got James on the south side. I've got his World War II trivia question all picked out. That's right. If you don't know my questions and you don't recognize my bumper stumpers, well, then you just pick your own category. Sky is the limit. Everybody knows something about something. And we'll pick it up right there on Monday Night Trivia on WGN Radio.
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7: 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Crazy. Crazy.
1: And it makes me want to... sure. Anyway.
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0: WGN Radio. I'm Raleigh James. Okay, this guy is from Chicago, and I know absolutely nothing about him. He had five singles on four different labels between the late 60s and the mid-70s. And this was one of them. This was 1970 on Buddha. But if you know anything about him, I want to know all about him. So, meantime, of course, all you got to do is identify him, and your winner prizes are worthless, but you're doing it for the fun of it, and eventually you get something. All right, so 888-876-5593. And yes, if you know who this is and know anything, let me know, because there's not that many artists who, you know, have put out label, you know, records on legitimate labels, not, you know, not things that they paid for themselves, and that you have no information on whatsoever. And all I know, there was a blurb on Discos that said 60s, 70s soul artist from Chicago. All right, tell me more. Yeah, well, apparently there is no more. So who is he? I remember years ago I had interviewed the guy who at the time was running Buddha. This was, you know, after Neil Bogart, obviously, and all this. And talking about their history. And I mentioned this guy, and he said, who? Yeah, put it out in 1970. Yeah, and he had no idea who I was talking about. So, yeah, that's about it. But he was not only on Buddha, he was on, I think, Jamigo was his last effort. And that was Marv Stewart's label in Chicago, and Curtis Mayfield was a producer of that for a while. So that should have given us a clue, Jamigo, but it didn't. He was on 5-0 for a couple of releases, also Chicago. And the first thing, he was on Tambu. Again, Chicago. But so obviously, local boy, four different labels, five releases, thought enough of them to release a record. Who is he? All right. So if you have any idea, let me know. I can give you, of course, the name, but that's your job here. And then once we identify him, if you know anything about him, I want to know what it is. All right. James on the South Side, welcome to WGN Radio.
1: Thank you for taking my call.
0: Always.
1: Okay, I'm going to take a few shots at your trivia question.
0: Of course you are.

0: Okay, I'm going to say over elections.
1: Nope. What else you got?
0: Okay, over, let's see, over food.
1: Nope.
0: Okay, over music.
1: Nope.
0: Let's see, over clothing,
1: Nope.
0: over, okay, I'm gonna say
1: By the way,
0: over.
1: let me interrupt you here and tell you that you're thinking about this question all wrong. I'll repeat it again. I won't tell you what's wrong with it, and maybe you'll come up with it. 30 years ago, 41% of survey respondents said they'd considered physical violence assault if faced with this. 7% said they'd actually done it. What was driving people to violence? Yeah, so you have to think about the question a little further, because now you know why you were going in the wrong direction.
0: Yeah, let's see. Over slander?
1: Nope.
0: Let's see, 7% of people actually have done this.
1: Yeah, they have. And 41% said they'd considered it.
0: I'd have to consider this a little further, but let's see. I'll make one last. Okay, I'd say over religious dispute.
1: Nope.
0: Okay, I'll have to call back on it if this isn't the last night for it.
1: Well, if somebody gets it, it is. Otherwise, it's next week's straggler.
0: Okay. World War II.
1: All right, here comes World War II. Now, as you know, that was one of those wars where every facet of it had to have a name for their operations and things like this. So what was the name given by the British to the period of time between the declaration of war and the outbreak of major military operations?
0: I'm going to say the quiet before the storm.
1: No.
0: The pretend war.
1: That's closer than your first guess.
0: The fake war.
1: That's really close.
0: The false war.
1: No, you can do this. I know you can. Think of synonyms.
0: Okay, fake, false, pretend, shadow, no, not shadow, fake, okay, false,
1: It was an 8-month period of time at the start of World War II, from September of 1939 to May of 1940, where there were no major land battles on the Western Front. And so the British named it the Blank War. The Blank War. Fill in the blank.
0: Okay. False.
1: All right, I'm going to let you think about it during the news, and I'll give you 5 or 6 minutes here, and then we'll see what you come up with. So we will continue with more questions and more of your answers on Monday Night Trivia on WGN Radio.
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3: It's mostly cloudy, 80 degrees at 11:30. Good evening, I'm Steve Ruxton. The news is sponsored by Antenna TV. The Supreme Court has ruled that President Trump's ballroom project can go forward. WGN Sports, quite a night for the Cubs at Wrigley Field. The team beating the Brewers 17-3. The Sox lost to the Astros 6-3 on the road. WGN traffic, no major problems to report at this hour. It looks like President Trump will get his ballroom project finished by the end of his second term. The Supreme Court earlier today granted the president's emergency request to block a lower court ruling that would have halted construction. Another member of Chicago Mayor Brandon Johnson administration is leaving. The mayor announced earlier today that after more than 30 years of service, the Commissioner of Chicago Business Affairs and Consumer Protection, Ivan Capofoli, is retiring. No word as of yet on a replacement. Well, the Magnificent Mile Lights Festival is coming back. It will return to Chicago on Saturday, November 21st for its 35th year. It's the largest evening parade in the U.S. and the third largest parade overall in the country. The Lights Festival Lean Event at 401 North Michigan Avenue will be from 11 a.m. to 4 p.m. And then the big parade and fireworks display over the Chicago River will be from 5:30 to 7:30 p.m. The parade, once again, sponsored by Wintrust. A look at the forecast from the WGN Chicago Weather Center. The heat wave continues, at least for the next several days. Overnight, partly cloudy at low of 76. Tomorrow, mostly sunny, a slight chance of showers. Maybe a thunderstorm in there, high in the low 90s. We could see those triple-digit heat index readings again, much the same for Wednesday, although warmer, mostly sunny, up to a 40% chance of showers and thunderstorms. A high of 92 on Thursday, mostly sunny, still a 40% chance of showers, again, maybe thunderstorms. A high in the low 90s for Wednesday and Thursday, heat index readings between 95 and 100. 80 at O'Hare. 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

0: WGN Radio. I'm Riley James. Okay, so who is that? Occasionally I'll have somebody complain, you don't even play anything from this century. Well, this is, actually. So, 2004 on the Real Side label. And yes, it's Northern Soul, to say the least. But who is she? 888-876-5593. Now, we've given James plenty of time to think about it here, and we have asked him about this period of time from the declaration of the war before the land battle started, what the British named it. And so what do you think, James?
1: Let's see. The Silent War?
0: Nope.
1: I said you needed
0: a synonym for one of your guesses.
1: Okay, which was like false.
0: Yes, let's go with synonyms. Same vein there.
1: Okay. False would be like fake.
0: Or they don't call it the fake war. They call it the.
1: Okay, I'm trying to think of another sentence. Okay, of course, it's not windy fall, which is the French thing for it. Mm-hmm. Windy fall war. It would be bogus war.
0: No.
1: I
0: think I'm going to need to put you out of your misery here in a minute here. By the way, it had global names. In Germany, it was known as the Sitting War. In France, it was known as the Strange War. And British Prime Minister Neville Chamberlain called it the Twilight War. But, nope, the British in general came up with decided on a name that was used to this day when referring to the period of time between the declaration of war and the land battle starting.
1: And, I just can't quite get it.
0: Okay, the

0: Tony wore?
1: Oh, I say I was in the right.
0: I told you. All I wanted was a synonym. Yes, yeah, the phony war.
1: Okay, it was not real. I should have gone with if it's not real, then I would have gone right to.
0: Well, you went to fake, you see, and I said, "Come on, you can give me a synonym for fake," and you didn't. But that's all right. You'll never forget it now.
1: Right.
0: All right. Thanks. Appreciate it. Okay. So.
1: Okay. I'll get you a few stories.
0: All right. Good deal. Yes, and we'll talk about it during the week. I appreciate that. So 888-876-5593-8888-Raleigh. And Mark, oh, yes, we're prepared for Mark. John is prepared for Mark. He wrote me out this question last week, in fact, but Mark got something else right, and so I said we'd hold it over. So are you there, Mark?
2: Yeah, I'm here. And the word phony used to have some real significance. It meant sounding like a telephone, and when the word was first coined, telephones sounded really bad. I mean, they were so fake, it was easy, it was immediately apparent that you weren't hearing a real voice.
0: Uh-huh.
2: So that's where the word phony comes from.
0: I like that. I did not know there was a derivation.
2: Yeah, phony, like a phone.
0: I'll be darned. I like that. All right. So, now, according to, I had to look this up though, but apparently there are other concepts here. An old British slang for gilded brass ring used by swindlers, and it comes from fawny, F-A-W-N-E-Y, fawny.
2: Oh.
0: From an Irish word that means finger ring, and this was the 18th century, so before telephone. Confidence tricksters played a confidence game called fawny, F-A-W-N-E-Y, ring, and so the evolution was to phony. But I like yours better; it's more and more fun. All right, so let's see what we've got here. You on Star Trek?
2: Yeah,
0: yes.
2: We'll try it.
0: Well, in Star Trek lore, how old was Mr. Spock in the first season? You have to do a little math
2: here. Well, the only thing I remember is the episode in which everybody was getting older very fast, and the doctor said that he was perfectly healthy, and Spock said, "I must differ with you, you know, and I've got all these symptoms," and McCoy says, "I didn't say you weren't affected. You're perfectly healthy for a Vulcan on the high side of 100.
0: Okay, yeah, no. No,
2: and that's the only thing I remember.
0: Well, now think about this. The timeline of season one.
2: Yeah.
0: What year did it primarily take place?
2: Well, of course, in real time, it was 1966.
0: Yeah, I know. In Star Trek time.
2: Yeah, I don't quite remember that. I know. I'm pretty sure it was 23-something.
0: It was 2266.
2: Okay.
0: And then we also knew what year Spock was born on Vulcan.
2: Yeah, but I've forgotten, evidently.
0: All right. Well, he was born 2230. So if you subtract 2230, you can find out that he was 35 or 36 years old, slightly older than Captain James T. Kirk, who was around 33 at the time.
2: Oh, okay. But, well, then that doesn't make sense, because why, still in the first season, would he be on the high? Well, no, he was on the high side of 100 when he was aging. So he was 36. Interesting.
0: 35 or 36, depending on what time.
2: 35 or 36.
0: Yes.
2: Okay. All right. Very interesting. The advantage of getting all these wrong is that I'm learning new things.
0: Excellent. Well, good. Good to talk to you. Thanks.
2: Okay.
0: All right. Bye. So, 888-876-5593-8888. Raleigh, that will take us to Gary from Austin. Gary, how's it going?
3: Well, yeah, I was having some pretty fun times at 35 or 36, I think of it.
0: Yeah.
3: But, I have a quick guess on the question, and it's possibly cutting in front of somebody to take a parking space or cutting somebody off in traffic.
0: Oh, those are both good. Neither are right, but those are lovely.
3: I've seen people get so angry about those things. That,
0: yeah.
3: You know.
0: Okay, so, name three of the five boroughs in New York City.
3: Brooklyn, Queens, and Manhattan.
0: All right, very good. Finish this line. Toto, I don't think we're...
3: in Kansas anymore.
0: Absolutely. Who was Perry Mason's secretary?
3: Della Reese.
0: Oh, God. been a very interesting show if that had been the case. What hurricane destroyed Homestead, Florida in 2002?
3: Oh. Was that Andrew?
0: Yes, absolutely. You got it. All right. 4 out of 5, you're a winner.
3: All right.
0: Excellent.
3: All right. Thanks.
0: All right. Well, hang on. Don't go away.
3: Okay.
0: All right. So, 888-876-5593-8888-ROLLYE. We're going to do New York radio, don't you know? That means Andy from Los Angeles will be coming up on WGN Radio.
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0: 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I'm Raleigh James. Who is that? And actually released twice later on Atlantic, not nearly as good, but this was the first time, and it was from a 1974 album that shall remain nameless until you guess who it is, and it was on Strata East. All right, so 888-876-5593, that'd be 8888-Raleigh, and here we go with Andy in Los Angeles. Welcome back to WGN Radio.
1: Hi, good evening.
0: How are you?
1: I'm doing okay. But oh man, but
0: okay.
1: It's fine. How about you?
0: Well, hey, I'm here. I'm walking erect and not drooling, so I guess that's something.
1: Right.
0: Yeah.
1: Okay.
0: Now here we are. We're going to talk about WMCA and the Good Guys, however, not the music jocks, rather one of their newsmen. One of their newsmen who went on to great fame in television news. But in 1963, there he was at the top of the hour doing news for WMCA. Who was it?
1: Trying to think of news guys. One was, what's that guy's name? The, Bert Knapp was one, but I don't think it's him.
0: Nope. This became, to some degree, a household name. That's how big he got.
1: Oh, are you talking about Jim Harriot?
0: No.
1: You know that, right? You know who he is.
0: Yeah, I know the name.
1: Yeah. No, he was before B. Mitchell Reed, and then he became a big shot in Washington State, I think, on the news. Television.
0: This is national.
1: National News. MCA. I'm thinking of the ones I know of. Peter Suss was manager.
0: And it's actually in this guy's bio, but it's interesting the way it states that they claim he was a news writer. Well, of course, you're WMCA in 1963. You're writing it. You're reading it too. So
1: right. Oscar Rose. No, I don't know. Those are two I remember. Oscar Rose and. And Frank Knapp, and I got a first name or initial?
0: T.C.
1: F.C., his initials?
0: Actually, T.K.
1: T.K. No, I don't have it.
0: Ted Koppel.
1: Was he on MC when the music was there?
0: Yeah.
1: The Good Guys were there?
0: 63.
1: Oh, okay. I didn't remember he was there, but I thought it was like before they went rock.
0: Oh, 63.
1: Oh, wow.
0: Yeah.
1: Okay.
0: Yeah.
1: That was a good one. You got
0: well,
1: me.
0: Good. I'm glad glad you like that. We'll pick another one next week.
1: No, I learn like your other guy. I lose
0: okay.
1: my mind.
0: Okay, thanks. Okay, bye.
1: Thank you, Bob.
0: Good deal. So 888-876-5593-8888-Raleigh. Bumpers, finally, we play something you recognize. Isaac on the South Side knows who it is, so who is it?
2: Yes, I think that's Gil Scott Heron, The Bottle.
0: It absolutely is, 1974 on Strata East.
2: There is a mix, a compilation of a bunch of songs by him. I don't know, just by some random guy that put it together. And what I'm saying, it is just amazing, his poetry.
0: Oh, yeah.
2: His music, I'm just blown away. I guess I'll request a song, but you don't have to play it until later in the week. There's a song by him called Pieces of a Man.
0: Yeah.
2: If you could play that later sometime in the week.
0: Yeah. Let me get that sheet of paper out or I'll lose it. So I can do this, though. I know. All right. Let's see. All right.
2: All right. Thank you.
0: Sure. Thanks for calling. Appreciate it.

0: All right, so I'm writing this down before I forget. We'll start here in piece of land for Isaac on the south side. All right, and let's see. Blindo knew that too, and so did Michael and Harvey. All right, so Blindo, glad you knew it, glad you called. Anything else you want to do?
1: Oh, I was just going to say that there's a group called, I think, the Pharaohs that did the bottle before him, maybe, but somebody else, he may not have been the first person, but his version is one of the best ones. And that guy before me, he is absolutely right. That guy was writing way, way, way ahead of his time.
0: Oh, yeah, and of course, famous for The Revolution Will Not Be Televised, of course.
1: Oh, yes.
0: But that's interesting. I did not know someone did the bottle before him.
1: Yeah, I think that they're called the Pharaohs.
0: I want to find this now. I wonder who they were. All right. You don't know the label, though. Of course not. You just know.
1: No, I'm sorry.
0: Well, that's all right. I'm gonna look.
1: My Alzheimer's
0: for that.
1: Is.
0: Okay. So here we have. I don't know. We have some shared personnel between the Pharaohs, but I'm not sure that they did it first. But I will research this further, however.
1: Yeah, if you find it, I'll play it and then you tell me what you think.
0: Yeah,
1: they
0: were Chicago, obviously, and they were...
1: Yeah, they were.
0: Yeah. And
1: they were related in some kind of way to Earth, Wind, and Fire in some kind of way. Or
0: well, you know, so many members, and you know, obviously.
1: That's right.
0: So
1: you might have people in there.
0: Well, that kind of thing, yeah, right. And obviously, Brian Jackson is the guy doing the music on the Gil Scott Heron stuff. But
1: I told you, I said, boy, oh boy, oh boy, she's playing Gil Scott Heron.
0: Yeah.
1: Well, thanks a whole lot.
0: All right.
1: I appreciate
0: thanks
1: everything
0: for calling.
1: You do.
0: Oh, well, it's good to hear from you. Thank you, thank you.
1: Have a nice day.
0: Okay, bye.
1: Bye-bye.
0: All right. Yeah, I love that song. But I didn't know much about it other than it was on that 1974 album and as a single because Strata East released it as a single. So it crossed my desk that way, and I thought, this is really good. So, but I thought it was just him. But we'll find out more about the Pharaohs. Now, is it Michael or Michelle? I can't tell. In Harvey, Illinois, welcome to WGN Radio. Who are you?
2: Hi, it's Michael.
0: Okay, Michael. Yeah, John had it wrong on the screen. I thought, no, this can't.
2: Yes.
0: All right. Good deal, Michael.
2: Yes.
0: So you recognize Gil Scott Heron, huh?
2: Yes, and you asked about the Star Trek, about how old Mr. Spock was.
0: Yeah.
2: And you said about 35 or 36.
0: Yeah.
2: I have to remember he did 7 years with Captain Pike before he got there.
0: Yeah.
2: Captain Kirk. So he might have, you know.
0: Well, just basing it on the scripts where they give his birth year and they give the year that the episode was supposedly taking place. So if you just subtract one from the other, you get 35.
2: Oh, okay.
0: Yeah. So, but damned if I know. But I'm so glad you called, and I hope you will again.
2: Thank you.
0: All right, thanks. Appreciate it. Okay, bye. All right,
2: bye-bye.
0: So how nice. 888-876-5593-8888-Raleigh. So, yes, I've got a question. Yes, actually, it was 32 years ago. 41% of survey respondents said they had considered physical assault if they were faced with this. 7% said they actually have done it. What drove people to violence? All right. I was right there with them. 888-876-5593. Cindy in Chicago, what do you think? All right. All right. So let's see here. Are you there? No, there are too many things are happening here at once. So I'm not sure why. All of a sudden, I'm getting different things. So we're gonna sort it out during the news. I swear it sounded like the last four calls all together. So we'll find out, and then we'll try to get back to Cindy and to you, too, because we have another hour of Monday Night Trivia and hopefully some answers from you. Or, hey, pick your own category. I'll look forward to that. And more Bumper Stumpers coming up after the news right here on WGN Radio.
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5: Yeah. It'll be sunny and hot again today. Good morning, I'm Steve Ruxton. In September, but a blitz of late summer heat and humidity certainly has a Chicago area in its grip. You can expect high temps in the 90s and possibly triple-digit heat index readings over the next couple of days. We talked to one Chicagoan who is kind of taking the heat in stride.
6: Well, I think August didn't want to leave without giving us one last taste of what it's famous for, the heat.
5: We'll get a look at the full forecast coming up. The state of Indiana is moving ahead with its investigation of power company NIPSCO after hundreds of thousands of residents were left without power for multiple days. After those strong storms early last month, regulators are examining the company's preparedness and storm response. On Monday, Governor Mike Braun said some good news may be coming fairly soon for power customers.
7: Wouldn't you love it if they, like, freeze those rates? Wouldn't that be something? Well, we're hoping one of their major competitors, one of the other companies in this state, due to the fact we've been talking to them, will maybe be making that announcement. Stay tuned.
5: Meanwhile, FEMA has launched a pilot program to fast-track aid for the state's storm recovery. Community activists are calling for more police accountability following that deadly mass shooting late Saturday night in Washington Park. Police were trying to break up a large group of people in the park when someone started shooting. 15 people were shot, one of them, a 35-year-old man, died. Pastor Sandy Norman of Life Beyond Limit Incorporated says she responded to the area following the shooting. She says more should have been done to prevent the incident from happening. Chicago Mayor Brenda Johnson spoke out after the shooting, saying that he's committed to removing illegal weapons from the streets of Chicago. The Supreme Court on Monday gave the green light to President Trump's White House ballroom. The High Court ruled to grant Trump's emergency request to block a lower court ruling that would have halted construction. And the White House said late Monday that Army Secretary Dan Driscoll is stepping down after just 18 months in that job. No reason given for Driscoll's departure. However, tensions with Defense Secretary Pete Hegseth have been widely reported. It marks the latest in a series of shakeups of the military leadership, with the Army especially seeing major upheaval. And at the White House Monday, the president had announced that 9 more pharmaceutical companies will sell their drugs to state Medicaid programs at discounts under a so-called most favored nation pricing system.
8: In total, these agreements are projected to save Americans more than $600 billion. Over a very short period of time.
5: The president first unveiled the administration's framework for lowering drug prices and insurance premiums back in January. A jury Monday evening found Dwayne Keffie D. Davis guilty of first-degree murder in the 1996 killing of rapper Tupac Shakur. In 1996, Shakur was on his way to perform at a club in Las Vegas when a car pulled up beside him and music mogul Marion Suge Knight. Gunfire erupted. Shakur was shot multiple times. He died a week later. The death toll in Nepal has climbed to over 900 after catastrophic flooding.
9: Nepal's disaster risk agency saying, you know, they've had bodies recovered from all over the country, some of them as far as 150 miles from where the floods themselves actually started. The number of missing has nearly doubled now in the last couple of days. It's up to almost 4,300. That includes almost 100 Americans. Officials do say they have rescued more than 10,000 people so far as well.
5: That's News Nation's Connell McShane. And at least 2 people are dead and 15 other are missing after a flash flood swept through the Grand Canyon. A man's body was recovered along the Colorado River. Still not quite clear when or where the second body was found. Gas prices are ticking back up ahead of the Labor Day holiday weekend. AAA is reporting the national average cost of a regular gallon of gas is now $4.08. That's up a penny from just about 48 hours ago. This coming as crude oil prices are also seeing a jump following renewed attacks between the U.S. and Iran. It's the end of an era at Apple as Tim Cook is about to step down as the company's CEO. He'll transition to the role of executive chairman later today. John Ternus will take over as Apple's new CEO with plans to make sweeping changes to the management team. Ternus previously oversaw Apple's design and hardware engineering. Cook has served as a head of Apple since 2011 when he took over for Steve Jobs. The forecast from the WGN Chicago Weather Center, mostly sunny, a slight chance of showers, maybe thunderstorms later today. Heat index readings could approach the triple digits, a high of 90 for Wednesday. Mostly sunny, somewhat better chance for afternoon showers and thunderstorms, a high of 92. Thursday, mostly sunny, still a pretty good chance of showers and thunderstorms, and a high of 90. Chicago News 24/7, breaking news at once. 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

0: WGN Radio. I'm Raleigh James. So there you have it, 1967 on Scepter. So yeah, Carolina beach music at its finest. Who are they? 888-876-5593. Now we'll try Cindy again, but before I do, let me give you the question in case you want to take a guess or two or six per call. If we don't get an answer tonight, this will be our straggler for next week. But 32 years ago, 41% of survey respondents said they had considered physical violence if they were faced with this. 7% said they'd actually done it. What's driving people to violence? 888-876-5593. Cindy in Chicago, what do you think?
1: Like an abusive husband or abusive...
0: No abusive husbands.
1: Like... Okay. Abusive father?
0: Nope.
1: I don't know. Yeah.
0: Okay.
1: I can't. I know that, like, women who kill their husband end up in the penitentiary for 30 years because they say it's like killing the king of the castle, even if he was really abusive. That's, you know, how they just end up in the penitentiary for life.
0: Mm-hmm.
1: But I don't know. I'll have to think of something else. Shooting someone on the street?
0: Oh, yeah. Oh God. All right, no.
1: Well, that goes on in Chicago.
0: I know. I don't doubt it for a moment. No.
1: I'm lost at this one. Violence.
0: All right. Well, if you think of something else, you call me back.
1: All right.
0: Okay, thanks. All right. So expand your mind on this question. Just think outside the box. Yeah, like most of the things I come up with. All right. So James on the south side wants to take some guesses. So what do you think, James?
2: Okay. Over there, pets?
0: Nope.
2: Okay. Okay. Over a story, something that was said on a radio or on a television?
0: Nope.
2: Okay. Over a change in something that their usual routine.
0: Nope.
2: Okay, wrongly accused of something.
0: No.
2: Okay, that tells me that I'm really way off.
0: Yep, you are really way off. I would agree with that assessment.
2: Okay, I'm going to have to ponder this a little further. Maybe next week I might throw some. Maybe there's a big guest on.
0: All right, I'll look forward to it. Thanks.
2: Okay. Oh, right. Yeah. Also, last Thursday was National Dog Day.
0: Aww. How did you celebrate?
2: I had a neighbor who had a dog. He came, was, I guess, glad to see me.
0: All right, well, that's it. That's good. I'll take it.
2: Okay.
0: Okay, thanks. So, 888-876-5593, 8888-Raleigh. And what do we have with Mark and Aurora? Going to take some guesses. So, what do you think, Mark?
3: So you're asking what would cause a person to do violence?
0: Yeah, consider physical assault.
3: Okay. A child being done violence or molested?
0: No.
3: Okay. The possibility of rape?
0: No. Nothing this dark, by the way. And by the way, I'd hope that was higher than 41%.
3: I was going to say the possibility of murder.

0: Anatones?
1: Yes, a flip side, 1959 on Argo.
0: And, you know, when we had the show, we used to play Why Do Fools Fall in Love by Frankie Lyman, you know.
1: Uh-huh.
0: And I teased one show, I teased everyone saying, you know, we've got the answer to why the question that mankind has been wanting to answer, why do fools fall in love? You know, I kept teasing them, and we played the Monotones.
1: Yeah, that's so good. Yeah, absolutely.
0: So, and then the next, the Detroit group, the Capitals, did Tired Running From You.
1: Yes.
0: And that's one of your favorites, because I know you played that before.
1: Yeah, absolutely. It's a flip side also.
0: Yeah, so we've got a thing that's in the groove.
1: Yeah.
0: Yeah, we used to play that a lot. And the Philadelphians,
1: yes.
0: Coming Home to You.
1: Yes.
0: I like the Philadelphians a lot.
1: Me too. Wish they did more.
0: Yeah, I like that flip side and the other one that they did, too.
1: Yeah.
0: And after that, I kind of bailed out. So
1: well, you know,
0: I know,
1: the one after that is the one, I mean, I'll identify it because nobody's going to know, but it's supposedly a Chicago guy, and I've yet to find anybody who knows anything about this guy. He put out 5 singles on 4 different labels. His name was Chuck Ray, R-A-Y.
0: Harry Y. Chuck Ray.
1: Chuck Ray and Baby Please Don't Go, 1970 on Buddha.
0: That was kind of a nice song.
1: Yeah, it should have been
0: Baby
1: a hit.
0: Baby Please Don't Go, yeah.
1: I thought so.
0: I was in the service from 68 to 70, so I missed that. I didn't know that record, but it sounded good.
1: Yeah, it was a Blavitt record. You know, you heard it all the time on his show, but and the Diamond Mine too, Ron Diamond. But that was about it. Nowhere else, and no one seems to know anything about this guy.
0: And supposedly from Chicago.
1: Supposedly, yes, and all the labels other than Buddha that he was involved with are Chicago labels.
0: Wow. Okay, I'll look that up with some Chicago stuff I have.
1: Yeah, if anybody knows, that'd be great. But every time I'll search it every now and then online, and I'll see something, and then unfortunately it'll be like they don't know either, you know, that kind of thing.
0: Yeah. Now, we have a guy from Chicago that wrote a couple books there. So from Chicago, you had him on your show.
1: Oh yeah, absolutely. And I've got those books. You know, I should probably right here actually. I should probably look to see. Yeah, they're both here. I've got 2 copies. Both studios have these books. Chicago Soul, Pruder.
0: Yeah,
1: I will look in that book and see if he's there, Chuck Ray.
0: Yeah, I've got the Soul one, so I'll look at it.
1: Yeah,
0: as well.
1: Yeah, I got them both, but I'll Soul and Doo-Wop, got them both side by side right here. But it would definitely be in the Soul book if it was going to be there, but I never thought about looking in that, but that'll be interesting.
0: Yeah.
1: Yeah.
0: Okay, well, that's about all I have. I'll call you later in a week with some requests or something about some music later in the week.
1: Okay.
0: Let everybody else
1: good.
0: Identify these other ones.
1: I still have a couple of your requests to play, which I'll get to this week. But but yeah, as far as TikTok, by the way, no one's going to get that. It was the Catalinas on Scepter.
0: Oh, yeah. You said that was a beach music song.
1: Yeah, so. Big beach music song.
0: What year was that? 67?
1: Yep, 67.
0: Well, I should look that up. That sounded pretty good.
1: Yeah, it was a flip side. I think of like Have I the Right or something, but yeah, you can check that out. But I always thought it was a great song. They redid it in the 80s, but not as good. This original was the best one.
0: Yeah, it sounded pretty good.
1: Yeah.
0: Okay, well, thanks
1: all
0: a
1: right.
0: lot. Hey, you have a great show, Robbie.
1: Thanks. Always good to hear from you. Appreciate it.
0: Okay, bye-bye.
1: All right. Yeah, you see, Stan is my verification that I haven't completely lost my mind, because when I'll play these, most of the time, nobody gets any of them, or very few of them anyway. But then there's Stan, who gets most of them, makes me feel better. All right, so yeah, like I'm not totally alone. So 888-876-5593, 8888-Raleigh. I've been surfing the net while I've been on the air tonight, and I was actually looking. I wanted a long-sleeve T-shirt for Liberty from the early 60s era, and used to love that, and they don't. It's nowhere. But in the meantime, I did find a nice end. So I've got most labels in my collection, but I don't think I have this end, so I think I'm just going to add that one. So yeah, I know it should be in stark white, because of course the label was, but I'm going to go with the off-white color. So there you go. I mean, I'm not so far that I'm going with like purple or black or anything, but it's got to be somewhat true to this. But yeah, there were a couple other that I really wanted, but they only had them in short sleeve, and I don't wear a short sleeve. Yeah, it's a shame. They also had a really nice short sleeve

0: sleeve and one in a different color, but only short sleeve, so can't have that. All right, sorry, yeah, that's what I do while we're talking. 888-876-5593-8888-Raleigh. Kimberly and Dalton's going to take some guesses on this one. So, all right, Kimberly, what do you think?
1: I only have one, Raleigh, and it's road rage.
0: Oh, road rage, that's good. It's not right, but that's good.
1: Oh, okay, it's what I could think of.
0: Well, I like the way you think. It's just not right.
1: Okay.
0: Okay, thanks. Appreciate it.
1: Oh, wait. All right. Hi, Raleigh. How are you?
0: All right. How about yourself, Jean? How you feeling?
1: Well, I'm hanging in there.
0: Yay.
1: And I want to tell you, you know, when Fran gave that answer, I should have thought of that right away, and I got so angry because I should have kicked myself in you know where. You know, I read so many papers, and through the years, I've seen what they did to some of my papers. You know, the Tribune, I loved, the Sun-Times, the Wall Street Journal,
0: yes,
1: and my local papers. And I've seen that they'll come in here and take over, you know, the big Tribune.
0: Sure.
1: And it's only one way, and, you know, it's not, we don't have all the opinions. And I miss that very, very much. And then the subscriptions, you know, they went out. Eventually all the little papers went out.
0: Yeah.
1: And so when she said that, I said to Kimberly, why didn't I just say that?
0: Well, there's always next time.
1: I know, but I was so mad at myself. I said, my goodness gracious, why? But, you know, oh, it's so good hearing from you, you know, in the evening because... that's when I meditate and think of many, many things that have gone on. And, you know, Elizabeth has gone back to New York, but, you know, she's got deep, deep, you know, depression from everything.
0: Oh.
1: And it's really hard for her.
0: I'm really
1: and
0: sorry
1: I
0: to hear that.
1: Well, but, you know,
0: yeah.
1: I told her get to all her doctors there and because her boy is beautiful and he's so bright. And I said, that's your future.
0: Yeah.
1: But, you know, a few people... and make comments instead of saying, oh, that's wonderful. You're a beautiful grandmother. And it really got to her.
0: Yeah, I'll bet.
1: And so, you know, she's like hiding away. I said, you can't hide away. I said, you know, everything will be all right. You know, I said, you know, you got the future. And so we're doing okay. And the little Thea, she's that is working. Her treatment's working. And there's a lot of positives. Things with the future.
0: Good.
1: So, and Raleigh, you cheer me up, and I thank you, and we all appreciate you, I'm sure.
0: Well, thank you for calling. Yeah. It's always wonderful to hear from you. You're always an inspiration.
1: Oh, thank you, Raleigh. And you and John, take care now.
0: Right. You too.
1: And you stay the beautiful people. You make the world a better place for all of us.
0: Oh, you're so kind.
1: With your listening, you know, because there's so many people. They just have to be talked to and soothed, and you have a way of doing that, and that's an art into itself. And you take care now.
0: All right, you too.
1: Thank you.
0: Okay, thanks.
1: Okay,
0: appreciate it. Okay, bye. All right, so always good to hear from Jean and family as far as that goes. So 888-876-5593. John is in Covington with some guesses. All right, John, let me hear them all.
2: I just have to. Being sneezed on or coughed on?
0: Ooh, no.
2: Gross, I know, but I had to try it. Thank
0: yeah.
2: you.
0: Okay, thanks. Appreciate it. All right. No, absolutely not. 888-876-5593 if you want to take a guess. And this will be a straggler for next week. We have three more bumper stumpers. Oh, wait a minute. I should be breaking right now so you can hear this next one. So I'll do that on WGN Radio.

0: 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Inhale. 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Exhale. Watermelon in the summer. 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

0: WGN Radio. I'm Raleigh James. This is another case where Don't You Ever Turn Your Records Over. Yes, Flipside was a huge hit, so 1961, I'm going to withhold the label because you can't name too many people on it, and we'll see how you do on that. We'll get back to our question, which if you don't get it in the next half hour, will become our straggler, and then, of course, you can have your own category, and I'm looking forward to that coming up with final half hour this week of Monday Night Trivia on WGN Radio.
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2: It'll be sunny and hot again today. Good morning, I'm Steve Ruxton. 4 confirmed human cases of West Nile virus have been reported in Cook County. The Cook County Department of Health says all 4 cases were found in adults. Illinois' first human case of the virus was reported last week near Springfield. Another member of Chicago Mayor Brandon Johnson's administration is leaving. The mayor announced late Monday that after more than 30 years of service, the commissioner of Chicago Business Affairs and Consumer Protection, Ivan Capofoli, is retiring. No word as of yet on a replacement. Well, President Trump is vowing to hit Iran back very hard. He told Fox News on Monday that there is, quote, a response needed after the U.S. and Iran exchange strikes over the weekend. The U.S. launched its first attack on Iran in over a month. During those weekend attacks, hitting 2 Iranian rocket launches.

0: launchers. Iran responded by launching missiles at U.S. bases in Jordan. Iran did report casualties in that U.S. attack. U.S. forces apparently knocked down those Iranian missiles that were shot at the bases in Jordan, and no injuries were reported on the American side. The Magnificent Mile Lights Festival will return to Chicago on Saturday, November 21st, for its 35th year. It's the largest evening parade in the U.S., the third largest parade in the country. The Lights Festival Lane event at 401 North Michigan Avenue will be from 11 in the morning to 4 p.m. The parade and fireworks over the Chicago River will be from 5:30 to 7:30 in the evening. The parade sponsored once again by Wintrust. A look at the forecast from the WGN Chicago Weather Center. Mostly sunny today, a slight chance of showers, maybe thunderstorms, a high in the low 90s, triple-digit heat index readings are likely for Wednesday. Mostly sunny, a bit better chance of afternoon showers and thunderstorms, a high of 92. And again, we could see those triple-digit heat index readings. 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

0: WGN Radio. I'm Raleigh James. So who are they? 888-876-5593. 8888-Raleigh. And yeah, Pittsburgh's own, don't you know? All right, so a half hour of Monday Night Trivia left, and before, couldn't get enough people in here fast enough. Every line was lit. Now it's wide open, that's right. And so the deal about trivia, of course, is unlike the rest of the week where I can prattle on without you. I need you desperately when it comes to Monday Night Trivia, because I'm asking the questions, I can't answer them as well. So if you want, give me a call, 888-876-5593-8888 Raleigh. Otherwise, we'll check out, see what's going on in the state in history. It is the last day of August, and Jerry Allison would have been 87 today. Yeah, drummer wrote That'll Be the Day, and Peggy Sue co-wrote with Buddy Holly. Yeah, Van Morrison, 81. Bobby Parker, he would have been 89 today. He wrote You Got What It Takes, and that would be the one Marv Johnson did, for which, by the way, Berry Gordy snatched the songwriting credit on that. But I think before he left us, Bobby Parker, in fact, got that back. I'm not sure, but some might play the Bobby Parker version. I've probably done that before, but just as well, probably good to celebrate that. Tomorrow, we have Archie Bell's birthday. Yeah, and 82 years old. And as far as I know, Archie is not only still alive, but he's been in a nursing home since a stroke in 2021. And I've got his address if you want to ever send him a note, and I'll try to remember to put that on the website as well, on Raleigh.net for you. What else do we have? We've got Conway Twitty would have been 93. Yeah. Tell you what. And more. 888-876-5593. Annette in Carroll Stream wants to take a guess on our question, and I am glad about that. So, Annette, what you got for me?
1: Hi. I've got a couple of guesses. They're probably not right, but, you know.
0: You never know.
1: So I'd give it a shot. Yeah.
0: Absolutely.
1: One of them would be being offended by people who say mean things about you online.
0: Ooh, well, this is 32 years ago. It was happening less often. So no.
1: Oh, 32 years ago.
0: Yeah.
1: Okay.
0: Yeah.
1: I guess I didn't hear that part.
0: Yeah.
1: Well, the other one is not everyone would experience this, but I've experienced it a number of times. When I've been walking in a crosswalk, when it was telling me to walk, you know, and the cars were supposed to be waiting for me, and they've zipped through the intersection and nearly knocked me down. And I was very tempted to take my white cane and whack on their car as they went past.
0: Oh, that's funny. Yeah, I don't blame you a bit. Yes, traffic's enough to drive anybody to distraction.
1: But I was tempted because I thought they're going to kill me, you know,
0: right.
1: And I'm walking with the light.
0: Right. I agree. Yeah. But, you know, that's the situation where you would have been dead right. Yes, you'd have been in the right, but it wouldn't have mattered.
1: Yeah.
0: Oh, man.
1: Well, those were the only two things
0: Well, that's still nice guesses, and thanks for the call. I appreciate it, Annette.
1: Okay, thank you.
0: All right, so this doesn't happen often, at least hopefully not too often, but we are going to hear yet another commercial break, because I got to do something right now or else on WGN Radio.
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13: Back in session. I'm Blake Berman, host of The Hill on News Nation. The House of Representatives returning to Washington, D.C. after a five-week recess. At the top of the priority list, funding the government before an October 1st deadline. The House expected to take up a Senate-passed bill that would temporarily finance government agencies until December 11th. The lower chamber set to consider another Senate-passed bill that slaps brand new sanctions on Russia amid the ongoing war in Ukraine. Congress returns back to D.C. after spending the month back home campaigning, with the backdrop being the looming November midterm elections. There are several races across the country that are set to determine control of Congress this fall. Among House contests, there's 21 toss-up races, according to the Cook Political Report. In the upper chamber, there are six races forecasted as toss-ups. I'm Blake Berman, and this is the News Nation Political Minute.
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0: 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I'm Riley James, 1976 on A&M, title song from the album. Who is it? And, you know, this is one of those things that, man, this should have come out on CD, and it never did, not ever. So either vinyl or cassette, that was your choice, and that's all you got. So at least it wasn't 8 tracks. 888-876-5593-8888. Raleigh. And we've got about 15 minutes of music trivia and Monday night trivia, whatever you want, left. That's the final bumper stumper, though. But as far as our question, if you don't get it in the next 15 minutes, it becomes next week's straggler. And that's 41% of survey respondents 42 years ago said that they had considered physical violence if they were faced with this. 70% claimed they'd actually already done it. So I want to know what was driving people to violence. Larry in Little Rock, welcome to WGN Radio.
1: Hi, thank you. Am I on?
0: You are.
1: Is it hugging?
0: No, it is not.
1: Is it holding a door open?
0: No.
1: Not holding a door open?
0: No. No doors involved.
1: James?
0: Say what?
1: No. Etta James?
0: Etta James? No, I don't.
1: I have no idea.
0: Yeah, hopefully Etta James
1: hadn't
0: been with it. All right.
1: No, that record was that song. But anyway, that's all I've got, except, that's it.
0: I
1: can't imagine.
0: Thanks, Larry. I appreciate it.
1: Thank you.
0: Yeah, all right.
1: Bye.
0: See, now I thought he was saying that Etta James would drive people to violence. No, I mean, there are some songs that would. Yeah, for me, it would be anything classical genre. Yeah, all of it. All right, Marty and Whiting, welcome back to WGN Radio.
2: I heard you're in dire straits. So I figured I better give you a call again.
0: Oh, good, fine. Yeah.
2: I know it's trivia night, so I didn't want to bother you when I called earlier.
0: Uh-huh.
2: But when I found out a couple of days ago that J.P. Morgan, if you remember her.
0: Of course I remember. Yes, of course.
2: I never knew she was a singer until I read that.
0: What?
2: And I want to see, not tonight, but later on this week, I guess she had a couple of hits, and one was from 1955, but I cannot tell you the title of the song because I didn't cut out the article.
0: Yeah, she died a couple of days ago. Yeah.
2: She was funny.
0: She was hilarious. She was great on the talk shows, but absolutely she was a singer. And she had Life is Just a Bowl of Cherries and some other thing. That's All I Want from You. And she did a number of things, but she was a vocalist on an ABC television show that they had, Stop the Music. And that was like 1954, as far as that goes. And then they gave her own television show in about 56. And then remember Robert Q. Lewis? He had the Robert Q. Lewis gang on CBS, and she was a charter member of that, and she was often on the Jackie Gleason show or all that. But, she spent a lot of time performing in nightclubs as far as that goes. But in addition to that, she still did TV work, like she was a guest star on My Three Sons or The Odd Couple or any of that stuff. But she absolutely was a panelist. But the big thing was when she was on TV, like The Tonight Show or whatever, she always... It was double entendre and sexual overtures and all that. That kind of stuff. That was sort of her bit. But she was married about three times as far as that goes. But I think that she died in the last week. I think I read that she fell in the hospital of some sort. So I didn't get all the details on that yet. But, oh, yeah, she was a firecracker. No two ways about it. You never knew what was coming out of her mouth when she was a panelist or on one of the TV talk shows.
2: Yeah, and obviously she had a great voice, but... It was a minor shock when I read that she had hits back in the 50s.
0: Of course.
2: And obviously, she had a great voice.
0: Yeah, absolutely. And remember, she was born like about 1930, 31, right around there. So when we're talking about being on TV in the early 50s and stuff, you know, she's in her 20s or whatever. And she grew up in Los Angeles and, went to Verdugo Hills High, as far as that goes. And the reason that her name was J.P., by the way, her real name was Mary Morgan, but she was the class treasurer. And because she was the class treasurer, they gave her the nickname of J.P., like J.P. Morgan. So that sort of stuck, but it was originally Mary Margaret.
2: Okay. Well, if you're going to play... I cannot tell you a title, but maybe this coming week, just play something by...
0: Yeah.
2: And real quick,
0: I've got. By the way, I've got entire albums. Hard to believe.
2: Do you really?
0: Yes, I really do. But yeah.
2: What kind of music that you sing then?
0: It's pop standard stuff. You know,
2: okay.
0: But that TV show was the big thing that she had been on in the mid-50s. Everybody kind of, you don't, but people of a certain age remember that TV show. But all right, J.P. Morgan, I'm writing it down, and I'm writing your name down so I'll know who requested it, Marty. Okay, I'll do it.
2: I got one more thing before we hang up.
0: Okay.
2: I finally got a chance about 3 weeks ago. It was just a text, but you told me about 3 months ago, hey, next time you talk to Steve and Johnny, tell them I said hi. So Johnny texted me back. Actually, this was 3 weeks ago. That was a very sweet message from Raleigh. And then this Friday morning, I think it might Bob Surratt. Am I pronouncing his last name?
0: Yes, absolutely.
2: I won a T-shirt from him Friday morning. I was the first caller.
0: Oh, yay.
2: Well, and before we hung up, yeah. I said, when I talk to Raleigh Monday night, I'll let her know I want a T-shirt from you, Bob.
0: Ah, that's great. Well, the difference is you'll actually get it, which is really nice.
2: Well, when I won one from Steve and Johnny, yeah. I finally got that. So, yeah, it'll be in the mail.
0: Yeah, exactly. Good. Yeah, I want to know what it looks like when you get it.
2: I wanted to tell you those stories before I forget again.
0: Oh, that's great.
2: Like CRS.
0: All right. Yeah, absolutely. All right. Thanks for the call. I appreciate it.
2: Take care, bye.
0: All right, so yeah, I wonder what the T-shirt will be. That'll be fun. 888-876-5593, 8888 Raleigh. Karen in Chicago is going to guess on our question, so what do you think, Karen?
3: Loud music.
0: No.
3: Somebody messing up your yard?
0: No.
3: Nosy neighbor?
0: No.
3: Wow. I guess I don't know. I can't think of anything else, but thank you for letting me try.
0: Absolutely. I'll look forward to hearing from you soon. Thanks. Appreciate it.
3: Have a great night. I'll call you again.
0: Okay, good. Okay, bye. All right. So, yes, it's 32 years ago they did this survey, and 41% of the respondents said they had considered physical assault if they were faced with this. And 7% said, oh, I've actually done it. So I want to know what's driving people to violence. Yeah, and I know true confessions, so I've done it. Naoto in Japan, welcome to WGN Radio.
4: Yeah, thank you.
0: So how are you?
4: Well, I'm doing very, very well, but I went too hard on karaoke last night, and my throat is not feeling great.
0: Well, what did you sing?
4: Well, I sing mostly Japanese rock and, you know,
0: yeah,
4: Western, like metal and stuff like that. So it's not probably your interest.
0: Well, you never know. After all, you know, I've often talked about when me and Key from Pink Lady showed up here for a television show and couldn't speak a word of English. Did they actually, were they very popular there? Did they have hits?
4: Yeah, I think they are very popular in Japan, and I think they had some very big hits.
0: Okay.
4: Here.
0: All right.
4: Yeah.
0: Well, why not? And of course, we played Kyu Sakamoto, so that's about as close as we get.
4: Yeah, I hear them quite often on this show.
0: Yeah, I'll bet. All right. So we always talk about the Myers-Briggs types. I don't think I've asked you this before, but I might have. Donald Trump, our president, has been typed. What type is Donald Trump?
4: Well, I think I got this question before, but is it okay, or maybe you have a next question?
0: So, we did this before, did we?
4: I think he's ESTP, and I think I got this one.
0: Yes, yes. Okay, well then let me ask you this. What's Elon Musk?
4: Well, I think he's definitely INTJ.
0: Absolutely right.
4: Oh, yes.
0: That's really good. All right.

0: Well, you are a winner, as usual.
1: Well, thank you.
0: Okay.
1: And I'm going to call you next week if I can.
0: Counting on it. Thanks, Naoto. Appreciate it. All right. So, yeah, I guess we did ask Donald before, but Elon and I had not been aware. And isn't that interesting how differently different they are, Donald Trumping ESTP and Elon Musk being INTJ. So they only have the T's in common, the thinking in common. How about that? So, yeah, it's a lot of fun. And, you know, take it for what it is. Myers-Briggs, there's a lot of criticism about it, but it's still used in employment situations and government situations occasionally. And it is, you know, a test that determines, you know, basically what you are, what you're about, how you think, all that kind of stuff, your personality determinants. But as I say, some people swear by it and say, hey, this is really great. But a lot of people also say, totally bogus. You take it once, you take it 5 weeks later, you got a 50% chance of being a totally different type. And yet, since it's self-reporting, you know that there's a certain amount of mood involved in all of that. But nonetheless, it's an interesting thing that's been around for years. Neither Myers nor Briggs was a psychiatrist or psychologist as far as that goes. And yeah, it was a mother-daughter group, and they were inspired by a Carl Jung book. And originally designed it during World War II to help women who were entering the industrial workforce find jobs more suited to their personalities. And then by 1950, an insurance company picked it up and used it to determine whether job applicants were suitable or not. And then the rest was just, a real... it caught on. It was almost a zeitgeist of hiring, if you will, and still used to this day. All right. So now, Peter Allen did "I've Been Taught by Experts." The Binders did "You Don't Have to Cry Anymore." It was Curtis Lee doing "Gee, How I Wish You Were Here," and the Catalinas doing "TikTok." We covered all the other ones. Gil Scott-Heron doing "The Bottle." Leone did "Am I Losing You?" 2004. Chuck Ray, who we're going to look up, I am anyway, and Stan will as well, and maybe we'll find out something about him. The Philadelphians coming home to you. The Capitals tired of running from you. The Monotones, fools will be fooled, and the Blossoms. That's when the tears start, and that pretty much is it. So. Our violence question will become next week's straggler. That's right, we'll pick it up right there. And until then, this week, live shows, Tuesday, Wednesday, and Thursday night, 10 p.m. Central. Be there or be square, as they say. And until that, 29 hours from now, or 21 hours from now, how time flies, 21 hours from now, that's a wrap. We thank Adam for keeping us on the air and John for screening your calls. But above all, I thank you for calling. That's true every night. It's especially true on Monday Night Trivia. So thank you, thank you, thank you. Talk to you tomorrow right here. I'm Raleigh James. It's WGN Radio.
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5: It'll be sunny and hot again today. Good morning, I'm Steve Ruxton. FEMA is rolling out a new program to fast-track aid for Indiana's storm recovery. FEMA Administrator Cameron Hamilton joined Governor Mike Braun in Carmel on Monday morning. They got a first-hand look at flood damages at the Hazel Dell Parkway Bridge.
6: We're going to be using a test pilot program for our public assistance construct. Finding ways to disperse state-eligible reimbursements faster and potentially looking at cost estimates versus actual costs, so you move off the reimbursement model into the advanced payment model.
5: Governor Braun issued a statewide disaster declaration about 2 weeks ago. And the state of Indiana will execute a 50-year-old man on November 5th after he was convicted of killing his girlfriend's two children back in 2010. WGN's Kevin Wells has a story.
7: The state Supreme Court unanimously approved the death sentence and set the date on Monday. Records show Jeffrey Weinsheet tied up a 5-year-old boy, placed flares underneath him, and set their home on fire because he suspected his girlfriend was cheating on him. The fire burned down the house, killed the boy and his 8-year-old sister. The Northwest Indiana Times says the state has used electrocution and lethal injection to put 23 convicted murderers to death since 1977.
5: And that's when the U.S. Supreme Court reinstated the death penalty. The Bridgeport community and its alderwoman do not want Amtrak to build its proposed rail yard in that area, citing environmental and property value concerns. Amtrak says a new facility would allow it to expand services and double trains to certain cities. Amtrak says it's secured the federal funding to make it happen. This is Alderwoman Nicole Lee.
8: At a time when this federal government is consistently trying to find ways to take money away from our state and our city, we'd be hard-pressed to not be happy about getting some funding, but there is a way to do things and there's a way to not. And again, I don't believe that this is the best and only spot.
5: Amtrak's current rail yard is in the South Loop. President Trump Monday announced new drug pricing deals with nearly a dozen drug makers. Joined by some of the pharma CEOs at the White House, Trump said the new deals are a continuation of his favored nation policy for drug prices. President said people in the U.S. now pay some of the lowest prices in the world for drugs. A look at the forecast from the WGN Chicago Weather Center. Mostly sunny, hot, and humid again today. A 30% of showers and thunderstorms. A high in the low 90s could see triple-digit heat index readings again on Wednesday. Much the same as today. Mostly sunny. A bit better chance of showers and thunderstorms if we get them, probably in the afternoon. A high of 92. Again, those heat index readings possibly arcing into the triple digits. Chicago News 24/7, breaking news at once. I'm Steve Ruxton, WGN Radio News.
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0: Now, as you know, by federal law, any show on at this time during the great shift, the first shift, we have to discuss wacky theories. And the wackiest person I know is Dr. Linda Salvin, who lives in Los Angeles. When she did not live in Los Angeles, I'm sure there were a few parts of her brain that were still sane. But since she's been in Los Angeles, in the 818 area code, most of that's been wiped away. Is that right, Dr. Salvin?
1: Well, yes, but the thing is, I'm born and raised. I'm really the native of Los Angeles. I've been here all my life, except when I went to school in Michigan. So that's a stretch. I had some brain cells in Ann Arbor, but a lot of them did dissipate while I'm here. But yeah, I'm born and raised. Very few people are actually natives. But besides the wackiness, the one thing I have to tell you, besides your jingles, which I love, you got me addicted. I promised I'd watch Sterling Point, right? I just finished, not 5 minutes ago, the last of the 8 episodes. I saw all 8 episodes. I'm hooked.
0: How did it make you feel?
1: Wonderful, confused, wanting more, and the writing, the production, the direction, the twists, the turns, the way that you describe it on the air every night or when you get into your monologue on it, it does it justice, but you've got to watch it. And now I understand your passion behind it. It's what a show.
0: But the passion behind it is interesting because it has nothing to do with the story, which is weak at best. It has to do with everything else.
1: It's the storyline and the characters and their lives. Yes, yes, yes, yes.
0: I explain to people, I say, look, I could tell you what it's about, but when I tell you what it's about, it's not going to sound very... It's about rich kids in Manhattan and rich kids on a glacial lake in Canada, and...
1: The water's gorgeous. Oh, my God. It's like, yeah, it is glacial. It's beautiful.
0: It's a glacial Canadian lake and a cottage country lake. That's where that's their Hamptons. So the rich people have lake houses. They call them, what do they call them? Not bungalows. I always get
1: like cottages.
0: They call them cottages. So it's cottage country. The rich people have their cottages on these lakes instead of on the Hamptons. There's a group of teenagers there, and there's another group of teenagers in Manhattan. None of them says, hey, I'll get the check. None of them says, I'm out of gas. None of them says, I can't go because we can't afford a ticket. All of them can afford everything. They all look like Wilhelmina models, and this is the pornography part for a 20-year-old. There are no parents. Either the parents have said, see ya, or they're useless. That is the ultimate 20-year-old fantasy, that they have money, housing, shelter, clothes.
1: And no parents.
0: Yeah. And that's the plot. Congratulations. The kids meet each other. That's the plot. The kids who are related, who didn't know each other, they meet each other. And then what do? They make up problems.
1: Oh, my God, but it's the twists and turns and where the problems come from and who's related to who and what they're going to do and how they're going to do it and how they deal with it. I mean, I took the day off today. I worked yesterday, and I'm glad I worked yesterday because I ended up binge-watching all day. I thought, oh, my God, all right, just one more, and then I got to the next one, and that's what I hate about these binging moments, but I spent all day, and I just ended like 5 minutes before I got the call. I mean, it was perfect timing.
0: Oh, and bonus track, lesbianism.
1: Yeah.

0: That too, between the two girls. Yeah. One's, what, 16 years old, and I don't know what the other one is.
1: Lesbianism.
0: Yeah, it's everything's covered in there, and then the sweet little love affair. I mean, and then the father, and then the DNA, and now we've got the we're hanging off the cliff with the birth mothers. I mean, the adoptive mother. It just goes on and on and on. I can't wait to see the next twist.
1: Now, Dr. Linda Salvin, before we get to your wacky story, and so I don't forget, please share with us the name of your website.
0: LindaSalvin.com, LindaSalv, like Victor, IN, like Nancy, .com, and LinkedIn, Instagram, Facebook, everywhere.
1: And as a human, why would I get in touch with you? What service could you provide me
0: if I got in touch? 35 years.
1: No, I don't want you, your CV.
0: Services?
1: I just want you to, I just want you to share one or two things that you could help somebody with.
0: Life coaching, spirituality, and direction to help people feel better and improve their lifestyle.
1: Important, very important work. Thank you. Now, what wackiness do you have?
0: Well, here in California, in Los Angeles, if you haven't heard, beyond the cheese ball thing we talked about last night when all the cheese balls hit the freeway, now Karen Bass, our lovely, lovely mayor, feels it's important to use tax dollars to help all the homeless feel less sexually frustrated by giving them sex huts to go in and masturbate or have a partner and have sex to relieve tension.
1: They're going to give the homeless people sex huts. Is that what you said?
0: Yes, sir.
1: Where will these sex huts be located?
0: I don't know. I guess on that street where they're homeless, and I guess they'll have little, like, little, instead of a voting booth, they'll have a little hut to go in and do their thing and feel better instead of being on the street doing it.
1: Instead of taking the thousands of abandoned homes and buildings and unused warehouses in Los Angeles and turning them into safety shelters for those people.
0: Yeah, we're going to provide huts.
1: You're going to provide sexo huts. And for the Hispanic people, the sexo huts you'll be providing.
0: Yeah, welcome to L.A.
1: What has been the reaction of the community to this idea?
0: Most people are against it, of course, and some of the people mostly because it's taxes, and they've already raised the city tax again, I think twice this year alone. We're up to 10.75% for city taxes. I mean, how much more can they do? So our taxes are going to go to that. It's ridiculous. Most people are against it. Like, why? Yes, you're right. Put them into housing. Find out what better needs can be served with its food, sanitation, clean it up. We've got outhouses outside the freeway on-ramps. We've got still tent cities. They've got fires that start in the neighborhoods, the people walking around, the crazy people, the mentally ill. Fix it and clean it up as opposed to giving them a place to relieve their sexual tension. Maybe they wouldn't have so much sexual anxiety if they had a job or a place to live. Let him go to
1: Do you know, this is a fact. Do you know what?
0: That's the cry already.
1: Yeah. Stop with the laughing. You don't have to laugh like that. That's like a morning show laugh. Do you know the primary cause of homelessness is? Do you know what it is? Almost nobody gets this right, but this is true. Do you know what the primary cause of homelessness is?
0: Besides depression and lack of work?
1: No, that's not a cause. Many, many highly employed people are depressed.
0: True. So what's the actual homelessness besides? Well, a lot of them, it's not just alcoholism and drug addiction.
1: Right, it's not.
0: What is it?
1: A lack of connection to the rest of their family. They don't have a connection to their brothers, sisters, parents, uncles, aunts. They have no connection to their family. And as a result, day one, they have nobody to turn to. Could you put me in your bedroom for a couple of days? They have nobody like that in their life, for starters.
0: So they go to the street.
1: They have no other choice in their minds. They don't see an obvious way and they have no place to go to ask for money or advice or anything. They have no relationship with their family. That's the primary cause. And then it cascades from that. There's

0: need to have sex huts when there's so many other issues to address.
1: No. And I can't believe at this moment in time, with all of the other issues and the fact she has done nothing to fix the Pacific Palisades homes and neighborhoods. She's done nothing. Basically, as best I can tell, she's done nothing.
0: But she's running again.
1: Will she win?
0: Looks like it. Looks like she's top runner because her opponent, it's bad and worse. We don't really have a choice. I think she'll win again, unfortunately.
1: What many people aren't aware of, every big city has a very different government structure. In some cities, the mayor is king. In other cities, like Chicago, the mayor has very little power, and it's controlled by the city council. How is the city of L.A., isn't that a city council city? She has very little power, doesn't she?
0: No, she's got more power than the city council. If our city council were strong enough, she wouldn't be getting away with as much crap that she does and the least amount of productivity and getting things done, just like with the fires last year. It was not just the Palisades. We lost Altadena. We had two large areas that are still recovering besides the Palisades. The Palisades is out by the beach, which is west, and then east of where I live in the San Fernando Valley was the Altadena fires, which just destroyed, I think, 500 to 700 homes. It was horrible.
1: It is horrible. And I appreciate Dr. Linda Salvin. As often as possible, I hope you'll come on again tomorrow night with another wacky idea. Dr. Linda Salvin, who's in Los Angeles and right there. It's icing on
0: right
1: in the middle of it. Thank you very much for being on the other side of midnight with Walter Sterling. Now listen, when police searched the car of the man who assassinated a Minnesota lawmaker and her husband in their home, what did they find in this guy's car? They found a notebook. Inside, a handwritten list of 11 websites. Weapons, gun sites, data, brokers. People search sites. 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The other side of midnight, Walter Sterling, 800-848-9222, 800-848-9222. Coming up, you and I are going to discover an amazing technology that could control our weather and our minds. It's called HAARP, H-A-A-R-P, H-A-A-R-P. That's the correct spelling, HAARP. And I found an expert who knows about HAARP and knows about the conspiracies and the mysteries of HAARP and what that technology is. I think it's important, and most importantly, I think we're going to have a good time. The Other Side of Midnight, Red Apple Audio Networks.
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3: 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I asked him, what does an outsider like Carrie look like in 2026 that it didn't in 1974 when the film was released?
4: What an amazing question, Cooper. I think for the longest time, we lived in a world where outsiders were targeted locally. Now it happens in the internet world in a way where people can pile on, can make it so specific and so insidious that I think the experience of an outsider today is far worse and I think more harrowing than I imagine it was 5 decades ago.

0: that I really could have been your friend.
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3: Imagine climate modification operations. Imagine what I said. Climate modification operations. Technology, personnel, experts that are managing our climate or not. Imagine tracking the progression of these secret programs from denied experimentation to large-scale weather engineering, including droughts, floods, temperature swings, all controlled by humans. Oh, and firestorm priming and weather whiplash. Those Canadian fires, those fires in Las Vegas. Well, tonight, you and I are going to talk to Dane Wiginton. Dane Wiginton. And he returns with us with an update on climate engineering operations, emerging weather anomalies, and the growing questions surrounding atmospheric intervention in the world. Atmospheric intervention. Humans controlling the atmosphere and then denying it. Dane, welcome to The Other Side of Midnight.
4: Thank you, Walter, and thank you for such an on-target introduction to this issue. Could not have done better on that, and far too many people have been programmed to believe that such interventions are not possible. I would encourage them to rewind back to film footage we have of President Lyndon Johnson in 1962 on film, on the record, stating that we had the power to control the world's cloud layer then, and quote, he who controls the weather controls the world. And so your listeners know who we represent, geoengineeringwatch.org. We are the largest and most visited website in the world on this subject. We are non-political. We don't sell anything. We work with former Air Force people, former government scientists. We've done extensive atmospheric testing. We are not shooting from the hip.
3: He is an expert on HAARP, HARP. He's a HARP expert. Dane, in fairness, please tell us what HAARP means and where it lives.
4: It's high. The acronym is High Altitude Auroral Research Program. That doesn't mean anything to anyone, Walter. It's not meant to. It's meant to be covert. HAARP is in Glaucona, Alaska. It's an ionosphere heater facility. It is a weapon of mass destruction, nothing less. It's interesting that so many don't think twice about the little electrical device they can hold and talk to anybody in the world with no wires, but they don't seem to understand how far technology has gone with atmospheric interventions. So HAARP can transmit 3.6 million watts of power into the electrically charged

0: ionosphere, it causes an electrical chain reaction. So you have very small input, 3.6 million watts in this case, to do what it does in the atmosphere is a very small input. Extraordinarily massive output, superheating that region of the atmosphere, so much so that they can create aurora borealis effects with the HAARP facility. In fact, you might remember a little over a year ago when the aurora borealis was visible in the southern U.S. states.
1: It was huge. A year ago, it was red and green and yellow. I had never seen a variety of colors in the aurora borealis before last year. Was that HAARP?
0: So here's my question. Your listeners can decide for themselves. Is it just a coincidence that about 8 days before that event, the HAARP facility gave warnings to the FAA, Federal Aviation Administration, to restrict all air flights in their space during the exact window of time when that happened? So again, what people need to understand is when you have electrically charged regions of the atmosphere and you prod that region, you cause this electrical chain reaction, and there is no dispute scientifically that the HAARP facility has that ability. It's the largest ionosphere heater in the world. And what else can HAARP do? And even its patent holder, Bernard Eastland, stated that this heating of the atmosphere, causing the atmosphere to expand up and down, could be used militarily to create resistance for an incoming ICBM. And the downward push could and does manipulate atmospheric pressure zones, creating a high-pressure dome. And what do we hear now from the weather personnel all the time? We're hearing it right now because of the superheating of the southern U.S. High-pressure heat dome. Why would they do that? Because when you create this high-pressure dome, and they call it a heat dome because, again, that compressing air on the surface heats that air even more than it would otherwise be. But a high-pressure dome in the northern hemisphere rotates clockwise, and that rotates upper-level wind currents and those moisture currents clockwise, so you can steer the jet stream. You can steer the upper-level wind currents and direct where moisture goes and where it doesn't go. This is one component of climate engineering.
1: When HAARP was started, when the technology was built, take us back a few to its origin story. The origin story of HAARP. How did it start? Why did it start? What was its official purpose?
0: Well, you had an excess of natural gas deposit. They had no purpose for it and too far to pipe it. And they wanted to utilize, have some power usage for that, and that's what spawned that. And there's a book called Angels Don't Play This HAARP that goes more into that history. That's where Bernard Eastland was pulled in and designed the patent to try to utilize that energy with this directional antenna for various purposes. But then the patents were sold and eventually ended up in military hands. And as people have become aware of HAARP and its potential, they've tried to cover up its ability by, in 2015 or 2016, claiming that they were going to shut the facility down and bulldoze it, and a lot of people bought that lie. And we knew at geoengineeringwatch.org, we felt that that was simply smoke and mirrors, that they were not about to shut it down. They didn't, not even for a day. They simply changed hands, change the official direction of that facility, never shut down, still in use. And again, think of the benefit for those in power to have a facility that they can play off, and they do, as a benign research facility, when in fact it's a covert weapon of mass destruction. There's more ionosphere heaters around the globe, though, just
1: right.
0: So you know.
1: I want to hear everything you want to say, but I'm going to stop you sometimes for a question for clarification, because I was an English major. The question I've got is, how big is this facility? How big are they, and how much did it cost for them to build it, and how much does it cost for them to keep it on?
0: Well, given the fact that they claim it's run by a university now, obviously the costs are very minimal. The initial and total and upgrade costs are not generally known, other than what they may officially state, which does not necessarily indicate what the actual costs were. Again, this is DOD arena here.
1: Right. So these are all black box budgets, right? Dane Wigginton is with us on the other side of midnight. It's 30 minutes past the hour. You and I are on WGN in Chicago. Help my head picture what this facility looks like. Is it a big antenna, a little antenna? What does the HARP installation look like?
0: Oh, I would encourage your listeners to search it online.
1: No. We're not giving my listener homework. I got you, the expert. I have you, the expert. Take 10 seconds to describe it.
0: It's a large multi-acre. The actual area it takes up is, I'm trying to pull up the actual acreage, it's 20, 30 acres of actual antenna arrays. But it's very large antennas with masts that interlink and interlock. And it's directional. It's in the middle of wilderness in Glaucona, Alaska. And it's simply not where anybody would take notice of it, per se. And that's their point. And why is it in that location? Because atmospherically speaking, that's where it had the most potential to manipulate the atmosphere in the way they wanted to manipulate it. So, again, most people are completely unaware of this facility other than what they've seen or heard on some, perhaps, online stations, but no idea what it is, what it does. And, again, the acronym 4HARP is designed to be meaningless, designed to confuse.
1: Got it. All right. Terrific. Dane, please share with us what you believe the facility is used for now. Are these evil experiments, or are they just making rain or snow or sleet? Or are they attacking our minds with mood-altering frequencies?
0: Okay, I just double-checked that acreage. I was off by 3 acres. It's 33 acres.
1: Got it. Okay, so it's a stunning facility if you actually see it.
0: Oh, it is. It's an interesting-looking facility. And, again, and the fact that it's directional means it can reach many places on the planet. They can bounce that signal off the now electrically conductive atmosphere and bounce it back down into strata. And that's where this facility, again, can be used for what's called a tectonic weaponry. So its ability is not just to manipulate atmospheric pressure zones, but also the potential is there in a seismically sensitive zone. And this data is very well scientifically documented. When you transmit microwave power into a seismically sensitive region, you can create seismic activity. And let me back up. I know I'm venturing off course here just a bit, but this is important. I think your listeners would care about this. If we look at the 2011 Japanese earthquake as an example, we have MIT, Massachusetts Institute of Technology, which I'm sure your listeners know of, acknowledging on the record, this can be found online, what they called extremely anomalous atmospheric heating directly above the epicenter for 3 days prior to that quake. That signature ionosphere heater interference and potential reflection from the atmosphere down into a seismically sensitive region, is that just a coincidence? And to add some credence to this, I was personal friends with General Albert Stubblebine, highest-ranking U.S. military officer, to speak out about what really happened on 9/11, and General Burt told me that his contacts at the Pentagon told him that because Japan was allying with its regional partners, they wanted to put those, again, I would argue those who put the money are those who really control militaries and what they do, but General Albert Stubblebine told me, his contacts told him, the quake was intended, Fukushima was not. But when you trigger that powerful of an earthquake, if this is indeed what happened, and we have that signature from MIT that's very anomalous, bad things happen. And is it just a coincidence they have so many more events like this? For example, John Kerry during an election in which he was the VP candidate, he went to Antarctica, where there is another ionosphere heater, went back to New Zealand, pulled all the U.S. personnel out, diplomats, even though they had meetings the next day, 4 hours later, the massive quake hit Christchurch. Is that a coincidence? Is it a coincidence that Turkey, for example, told the U.N. to take a leap, and days later they had clusters of quakes? Are these all coincidences? Haiti, same thing. We have some very anomalous scenarios, and so I'm getting at the many layers of HARP and its sister sites, if you will. Different designs, different locations, but they are using the atmosphere for a physics lab and a battlefield.
1: And as a battlefield, what will HAARP do to that atmosphere that gives us more control and a win?
0: There's no wind. There's no win from any standpoint that we would see from the data that's available, in that when we try to manipulate incredibly complex systems in the with the planet, and this would double back if I could give
1: Dane,
0: another...
1: Dane, I apologize. I didn't say it clearly. I didn't say wind. I said W-I-N as
0: wind.
1: In a military operation.
0: That's what I'm saying, too.
1: Okay, go ahead. Sorry.
0: So when we double back, there is no wind, is what I was trying to say. I know that's what you said. And when we look at scenarios like Project Starfish Prime, Project Fishbowl, that with the detonation of hydrogen bombs in the magnetosphere, that the U.S. government felt, or the military felt, could perhaps collapse the entire atmosphere, they did it anyway. And we would argue it's the same mentality now. So these frequency transmission bombardments of the atmosphere are compounding ozone layer collapse, for example. It's not getting better. That's absolutely disinformation. We're reading right now, we have probably the world's foremost expert on UV radiation monitoring, former NASA contract engineer working directly for geoengineeringwatch.org with equipment we supplied him into five figures. We're getting UVC on the surface right now. A spectrum of UV radiation, we're told, stops 100,000 feet up. So this frequency bombardment of the atmosphere goes into many layers there as well. There's Project Lucy and Project Alamo, and those two programs, which we believe have been fully deployed, are the attempt to molecularly degrade atmospheric methane buildup by bombarding the atmosphere with opposing frequencies from installations like HAARP. What does that do to the rest of the atmosphere, like the ozone layer? So again, there's no restraints on what's taking place in our atmosphere, virtually none.
1: What is the biggest risk of continuing with the HAARP operation, with the HAARP signals? What is the biggest risk to you and me?
0: That we have a planet that no longer supports life. So if we're getting UVC on the surface right now, and we're seeing a diminishment of the ozone layer that is pushing it near functional collapse, and again, I want to stress, you can take HAARP and times it by, all of the other facilities are smaller, it's still, if you put it on an equal stance, it would still be timesing HAARP by dozens and dozens. And without an ozone layer, we will have no terrestrial life. Most aquatic life would also perish. And people can feel this, and this is what's so perplexing to me, Walter, that people can feel how hot the sun is on their skin. It's burning foliage. It's killing plankton. We have recent peer-reviewed study of plankton die-off in the Atlantic, 90%, 500 locations in the Atlantic. That should be headlines everywhere. Surfaces, you can feel this radiative buildup on the surfaces. And again, HAARP is a major component of geoengineering, so it's inseparable there, and it's doing damage there. HAARP is doing damage in the geoengineering arena because it's a primary component of what geoengineering operations entail.
1: All right. Dane Wigington, expert on HAARP, you probably have questions for him. It's 800-848-9222, 800-848-9222, a live radio show with an expert on HAARP. You kept saying UVCC is on our surface now. I assume the UVCC is more than it's ever been in the past. And I need to, it raised a red flag for me, because I know that if I buy a UVC light, it comes with massive instructions. Don't look at it. Don't get near it. You can turn it on in a room. It'll get rid of your mildew and black mold. But get out of that room. Don't let your plants in there. Don't let your pets in there. That is a dangerous part of the light spectrum, isn't it?
0: You're completely correct. It's a DNA damaging spectrum. And the readings were highest in the 270 nanometer range. That is a DNA damaging range. So with the UV spectrum, for your listeners that don't know, you have UVA, UVB, UVC, and then you have X-ray. We all know how bad that is. So we're told 95% of incoming UV radiation is UVA. That's 400 to 320 nanometers. We're told that only 5% is UVB. UVB is 320 to 280. Below 280, down to 100 is UVC, and we're definitely in that spectrum. So that's another huge lie, official lie. The UV readings are completely fictitious. They're being processed through a central data processing center in Colorado, and they only test out the 300 nanometer.
1: Who is running that data in Colorado? Who's looking at that? Who decides what to release? Who is that?
0: The entities of the surface, NOAA, NWS. So what other entities are behind that? There are likely more. We know with weather disseminating, we know that there's an illegal federal gag order on National Weather Service and NOAA on all agency operations. We know that Raytheon and Lockheed Martin, private defense contractors that are neck deep in climate engineering, everything, Raytheon involved with HARP and the HARP patent as well. And we know they're doing all the weather modeling for the National Weather Service and NOAA. Why do we need private defense contractors to do the modeling for the nation's weathermen? Because the script needs to match. So again, where the lies come into place, they only test for half the UVB spectrum and that's it. How can you possibly report a UV reading when you're not even metering for it? And the same is true with particulate matter in the atmosphere, which we are all inhaling, and we're not guessing. We did about 500 lab tests with the University of Minnesota. We've worked with other agencies and entities, USDA as well, and they're only generally testing, and these are particles we all inhale, extremely inflammatory and very toxic elements. They only test generally for PM10, 10 microns, occasionally PM2.5, which are definitely, we're warned about as being much more harmful because they're smaller. They don't even look for nanoparticles. So our testing with University of Minnesota, a 500-grain test, extrapolating how much particulate matter was in those tests, geoengineering elements, and projecting that globally, it appears something in the range of 40 to 60 million tons. And this helps HARP operation by way because it ionizes the atmosphere, so it makes HARP more effective. 40 to 60 million tons of nanoparticles that are so small you can fit up to 100,000 nanoparticles across the width of a single human hair, to try to put that in perspective. So they're the most harmful, the most bioavailable, the most bioaccumulative. Aluminum, barium, strontium, manganese, polymer fibers, surfactants, graphene, and that's raining down through our air column. And none of that's reported, nothing. They're not even looking for nanoparticles. I've had high-level EPA meetings in Sacramento, top EPA reps, closed door, arranged by congressional people, and told in my face, the system's rigged, we're told to test for combustion particulates only, the rest of the samples go out the window. And I've had private meetings with Gavin Newsom, by the way, in the Capitol as well. Gavin is part of the system. 45 minutes with Gavin and his top aide presenting data, which they couldn't refute, didn't try, and not a peep. Not a word out of him.
1: Well, because he didn't understand a word you said. Dane Wigginton, please. Hey, Dane, please tell us your website again. Mention your website again if people want more information about you or about this astonishing topic of HAARP, giant, scary radio waves that heat up the upper atmosphere, can control weather, can control the northern lights, snow, rain, sleet, UV rays. It's astonishing what it does. And you can talk with him at 800-848-9222, 800-848-9222. Dane, what is your website?
0: Geoengineeringwatch.org, largest site in the world, and they can see a film there, Walter, called The Dimming. That's our documentary, 26 million views on YouTube for free, posted for free on the homepage. In that documentary, there's testimony from U.S. Air Force generals, two of them, former U.S. presidential cabinet members, former Canadian Minister of Defense, personal friend, and Premier of British Columbia. We have former government scientists. Atmospheric testing in a NOAA flying lab, which we paid over into six figures to use. Everything is there.
1: 800-848-9222. To talk with Dane Wigginton, who's an expert on HARP, one of the great conspiracy theories of our time, that HARP is controlling our atmosphere, our weather, and I believe our thinking. Steve in Pennsylvania, welcome to the other side of midnight. Hi, Steve.
2: Walter, wonderful show again tonight. So the question with HARP is as follows. You know, the amount of ionization that HARP can generate, you know, a couple million watts, it pales in comparison to what the Woodpecker array did at Chernobyl. The Russians had a huge array, and they virtually needed a nuclear power plant to run it. But the real problem is that the Chinese have about almost 40,000 people that are solely engaged in weather modification. and they're trying to turn the desert into a forest, and they've managed to make it rain there. And is HAARP simply a defense against what the Chinese are doing to the world's weather? Because if we really had the capability of changing the weather, would not Lake Mead be full of water?
1: Dave, what do you say?
0: That would be to assume that those who are truly in control of these operations had any benevolent motive. And we see no evidence of that. Virtually zero. We know the U.S. military, HAARP was about 10 megawatts, Woodpecker was about 10 megawatts. So, yes, it's more powerful than HAARP, but we're still talking about small input creating huge output. So HAARP's capability should not be underestimated. So we know the U.S. military was so successful at controlling the flow of precipitation in Vietnam with Project Popeye that the Inmont treaties were passed in 76, I believe, restricting weather warfare during conflict zones. So there's no question they have the ability. I'm sure you both remember, Steve and Walter, that the Chinese announced during the Olympics, don't worry about rain, we'll make sure it doesn't. They have the ability to turn it on and turn it off. And we know from satellite imagery, if your listeners looked at a presentation called Engineered Drought Catastrophe Target California, I did well over a decade ago, the data in that presentation is more accurate today than the day I did it because we're not guessing. We can guess about motives. We can speculate and theorize about motives. But the fact that climate engineering operations, including that high-pressure heat dome, can completely block precipitation from even entering a massive region, the high-pressure dome blocks any development, deflects it completely, and we know these domes are being put in place. And again, we know ahead of time because we're getting the scripted weather from Raytheon and Lockheed Martin. So I think, again, to assume that the Southwest drought, there's about 40 million people about to go high and dry, we've warned about that for a very long time. And it's even worse than the warning, by the way, Steve, the fact that Lake Mead and Lake Powell are about to go Deadpool. They're both down to a quarter or less of their original full pool capacity.
1: Yeah, there's like no water at Hoover Dam.
0: But it's worse than that.
2: They're worse at the bottom.
0: Because there's behind Hoover Dam right now, there's about 110 feet of sediment.
1: Oh.
0: So there's about half the actual capacity in that dam right now, which is in the extremely low capacity they're already warning about half. At full pool, Mead and Powell are both about 10% of total basin sedimentation. So the bottom line is nobody's reporting that. And do you guys, are you guys aware of the drain plug in Lake Mead that was installed for the city of Las Vegas at the cost of about $1.5 billion? Are you aware of that?
1: What, that's to hold water so that Las Vegas has enough water to drink?
0: It's to drain the last drops out of Lake Mead. $1.5 billion project, no secret. The American Geophysical Union covered that. There's photographs. This is not a secret. But again, this is total desperation at this point. There's way less water than they're even warning about. There's no cure to this. The aquifer in the Southwest, again, that's been heavily drawn upon to try to make up for the Colorado River lacking. Its volume has been depleted by a volume larger than Lake Mead. So there's no cure there either. And the notion they're going to desalinate from the Gulf of California is absolutely a pipe dream. Never going to happen. They're about to go high and dry.
1: Well, this is spectacular. Dane Wigginton, I'm so grateful for everything you're sharing. You and I are talking to Dane at 800-848-9222 about HAARP. This is a technology capable of affecting weather, raining, no raining, UV rays, UVC rays. Terrifying what this technology can do. The Chinese have it. Probably the Russians have it, and they don't actually know how to make it work. But you and I will talk more with Dane in just seconds on the other side of midnight from the Red Apple Audio Networks.
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1: Happens with very little testing, very little modeling. They went ahead with this technology for years, but it has to affect our minds. It has to affect our very soft, delicate brains. Music does, many frequencies do, and these high frequencies that are heating up the ionosphere, well, they must be heating up our brains and our body and the fluid in our bodies. Are they?
0: We're electrical organisms. Life is electrical. So there can't not be harm. There has to be harm. And we have overlapping frequencies as well, because it's in addition to wherever the harp transmission may be focused, we have, even with the networks of what we're told are just communications towers, we know that many of those are being supplied with 10 times more service entrance power than they require for communications. And we know they're being used for atmospheric manipulation because we can see their effect, their signature on water vapor loops. So we are being hit with all of that. And we hope that those that are correctly focused on the dangers of communications frequencies, we hope that they expand their field of vision, because the atmospheric manipulation frequencies being sent out of many of these facilities are 10 times more powerful. So again, and these are also used to manipulate. For those, you hear, Walter, from many people, well, we don't have the power to manipulate such powerful systems. That's nonsense. That's absolute nonsense. We have the proof. In 1947, Project Cirrus, U.S. military's first publicized hurricane manipulation, one B-17 bomber dumping about 200 pounds of crushed dry ice into a cyclone appeared to alter its trajectory by about 180 degrees, and it did damage in Georgia. Lawsuits were pending. They decided to go underground at that point. Extremely small input, massive effect, and the weather is that malleable. And in regard to the freak snows, again, I want to add an element to that, because it's important for your listeners to understand there's another huge component to that. It's called chemical ice nucleation for weather modification. That's the name of patents, which we have at geoengineeringwatch.org. And if your listeners search, for example, Chinese scientists create artificial snowstorm, they'll find extremely publicized incidents of Chinese scientists. Popular Science covered it, MSNBC, The Guardian, everybody covered it. Chinese engineering snowstorms over Beijing did billions of dollars worth of damage. So let's fast forward that. Walter, do you remember the snowstorm in New Orleans, January 21st, 2025? Remember that, the blizzard? Never happened
1: before?
0: Huge.
1: It was a huge blizzard in New Orleans, which doesn't get blizzards.
0: Exactly, exactly. Gulf Coast blizzard, Florida blizzard. What didn't they tell us? What did not they tell us that same day that in, because they're back, I'll leave this back into HAARP. Same day in the Arctic, in many regions of the Arctic, it was above freezing and raining while there was a blizzard in New Orleans. So we hear the polar vortex again and again and again. That is directly related to ionosphere heater manipulation of the atmosphere and the jet stream to basically push cold air south with this huge teardrop-looking jet stream pattern that is used in conjunction with chemical ice nucleation for weather modification. And those are endothermic reacting elements, energy-absorbing elements seated in the cloud moisture to nucleate ice at much normal, higher than normal temperatures. And that process does cool the air mass down the more you manipulate and the more you seed. Just like your first aid kit sits on your shelf 20 years, room temperature, you mix the ice back together, endothermic elements, you have ice. Same thing, inconceivable scale. So they use the ionosphere heater scenario is used in conjunction with that type of seeding to make a blizzard, to create a blizzard in New Orleans.
1: It's surreal. It's unbelievable. All right, this is our friend Dane Wigginton, who clearly will be back on the other side of midnight again very soon. Tremendous amount of, it sounds as though you've been storing up this information for a while, waiting for a powerful radio interview. I'm glad we got to you in time before it just exploded in your head. It's amazing what you know, Dane, and I'm grateful to you. Tell us the name of your website once more.
0: It's geoengineeringwatch.org. This is all we do, 20 years in this battle, and we were simply a data repository and trying to get this information out because people understood the magnitude of this threat. They would all join us in this battle.
1: Got it. Dane Wigginton, great scientist, great engineer, tremendous amount of information. The Other Side of Midnight. Thank you, Dane. Thank you for being on The Other Side of Midnight with Walter Sterling on the Red Apple Audio Networks. Good evening. You and I can talk at any time. It's 800-848-9222, 800-848-9222. That's amazing that not only do we have the ability to adjust the weather, control the weather, make it rain, not rain, but HAARP is used for evil. That's the most stunning part. That's why we have this show, to expose these conspiracies, which ones are phony and which ones are very real. And from everything I've read about HAARP and from everything we just heard about HAARP from Dane Wigginton, it's evil. Walter Sterling, The Other Side of Midnight. Where am I? What? Red Apple Audio Networks.

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2: It'll be sunny and hot again today. Good morning, I'm Steve Ruxton. FEMA is rolling out a new program to fast-track aid for Indiana's storm recovery. FEMA Administrator Cameron Hamilton joined Governor Mike Braun in Carmel on Monday morning. They got a first-hand look at flood damages at the Hazel Dell Parkway Bridge.
3: We're going to be using a test pilot program for our public assistance construct. Finding ways to disperse state-eligible reimbursements faster and potentially looking at cost estimates versus actual costs, so you move off the reimbursement model into the advanced payment model.
2: Governor Braun issued a statewide disaster declaration about 2 weeks ago. And the state of Indiana will execute a 50-year-old man on November 5th after he was convicted of killing his girlfriend's two children back in 2010. WGN's Kevin Wells has a story.
4: The state Supreme Court unanimously approved the death sentence and set the date on Monday. Records show Jeffrey Weinsheet tied up a 5-year-old boy, placed flares underneath him, and set their home on fire because he suspected his girlfriend was cheating on him. The fire burned down the house, killed the boy and his 8-year-old sister. The Northwest Indiana Times says the state has used electrocution and lethal injection to put 23 convicted murderers to death since 1977.
2: And that's when the U.S. Supreme Court reinstated the death penalty. The Bridgeport community and its alderwoman do not want Amtrak to build its proposed rail yard in that area, citing environmental and property value concerns. Amtrak says a new facility would allow it to expand services and double trains to certain cities. Amtrak says it's secured the federal funding to make it happen. This is Alderwoman Nicole Lee.
5: At a time when this federal government is consistently trying to find ways to take money away from our state and our city, we'd be hard-pressed to not be happy about getting some funding, but there is a way to do things and there's a way to not. And again, I don't believe that this is the best and only spot.
2: Amtrak's current rail yard is in the South Loop. President Trump Monday announced new drug pricing deals with nearly a dozen drug makers. Joined by some of the pharma CEOs at the White House, Trump said the new deals are a continuation of his favored nation policy for drug prices. The president said people in the U.S. now pay some of the lowest prices in the world for drugs. A look at the forecast from the WGN Chicago Weather Center. Mostly sunny, hot, and humid again today. A 30% chance of showers and thunderstorms. A high in the low 90s could see triple-digit heat index readings again. On Wednesday, much the same as today. Mostly sunny. A bit better chance of showers and thunderstorms if we get them, probably in the afternoon. A high of 92. Again, those heat index readings possibly arcing into the triple digits. Chicago News 24/7, breaking news at once. I'm Steve Ruxton, WGN Radio News.
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3: There's Dave Scott, a known Canadian. And Dave, are you happy now that it's the Lake of America?
4: Well, I prefer Lake Ontario. Mm-hmm. I mean, you know. Does me no, I'm on the West Coast. Doesn't bother me as much.
3: Right. All right, listen to this.
5: Don't you remember when it was just Bigfoot? What an innocent time that was. When it was just Bigfoot. That's the most you had to worry about. Like conspiracy theories didn't even have, like, a political lean to them. Now, like, most of the conspiracy theories out there have, like, some sort of political bend on top of it. Bigfoot didn't have that. There were people across the aisle from each other. It didn't matter your party. You could find someone in every party that was like, well, it is the picture's blurry, but, like, he... to go to a party and, like, there, for every big party you went to, there was like one Bigfoot guy there, but he never brought it up unless you did. He was a gentleman. He wasn't forcing it on everybody. It would only be if somebody was like, yeah, that's like believing in Bigfoot, then he would pipe up, then he'd have to say something to defend himself. It's like, that's like believing in Bigfoot. It's like, well, there's actually some pretty conclusive evidence. Like, such a sweet time. It's beautiful. I miss it. Now it's like everything. Like, it also used to just be things that were questionable. But now it's everything. Everything has like a scam underneath it, or they're trying to get you. It's too much. But they're... are trying to get you, so it's like that's what makes it tough. That's why you can't throw everything out, because this is my thing. The craziest conspiracy theory back in the day, so one of the wildest ones, would just be someone going on and on and on about, like, the elites are planning to destroy us. They're doing all this stuff to destroy the population. They don't care about us. They're building bunkers. And now, today, we're like, yeah. You got to recognize how wild that is. Like, 2005's Talking Reckless is like today's, of course. Have you not been paying attention?
3: And Dave Scott, who was the guy at the party who was an expert on Bigfoot, you're still an expert on Bigfoot. But that's all true. What that comedian said, it's all true. Everything is now controlled by the elite. And the conspiracies are all true. Everything you've been saying for the past 5 years has turned out to be true, Dave Scott. Hello? What happened to Dave?
4: There you are. My fat cheek accidentally hit the mic mute button. Okay. I apologize.
3: That's right, but there it is. There, you were the guy at the party who was talking about Bigfoot, but in fact, every conspiracy theory of the past 5 years has turned out to be true.
4: I will tell you this. In my daytime job, my boss hates it when people come in just to talk Bigfoot with me. He hates it. He thinks it's a waste of time. And I'm like, the people are in the door. What are you worried about? Let me do my job.
3: Yeah, exactly. You don't care why they're there except for the free pizza.
4: Exactly. But if you look at how many conspiracy theories have come true, okay, over the last number of years, yeah. I mean, UFOs used to be laughed at. Now look, there they are. People are starting to take paranormal much more seriously. you know, and not afraid to talk about their encounters anymore. People are still are now coming out saying that they're seeing things in the sky or in the forest. I mean, it's become part of everyday life. I mean, there's so many others that have gone through, whether it's climate change, COVID, or other conspiracies out there, even 9/11, that have questions that just don't add up or make sense to the so-called official reports. And I think with social media and people actually using critical thinking, they're starting to see that we're being played. We're being played all over the map here, whether it's, you know, carbon tax or whether it's Bigfoot. It really doesn't seem to matter, Walter. I mean, every time we turn around, there's a new conspiracy theory coming true. And how do you judge that? How do you judge those people who you used to call tinfoil hat conspiracy theorists and now look at them the same way, saying, damn it, this person was telling the truth the entire time. I've awakened. And I think more people are awakening to the fact that, you know, politicians no longer work for us. They work for themselves and the lobbyists. And that's where it all starts.
3: Which conspiracy theory, if not to put you on the spot, but which conspiracy theory that we lived as a conspiracy theory has come true that even surprises you?
4: Oh, that's a tough question because there's so many.
3: That's all right.
4: I would say UFOs, Walter. I would say UFOs. And the way that over the last number of years we've seen government officials from the president on down talking about this since about 2015. That's where it gets really real. And in typical government fashion, we can't call them UFOs. We have to call them UAP, unidentified anomalous phenomena, which if you do your homework, you will learn that that's a code word for man-made objects, but they hide UFOs within that. You know, we can't call them aliens anymore. We have to call them non-human intelligence or non-human biologics because aliens have stigma.
3: Oh, yes. I mean, it's you're a racist.
4: Exactly.
3: Yeah.
4: You know, I mean, it's no longer Marvin the Martian who made a wrong turn at Albuquerque, you know, to get to the moon. I mean, it's not like that anymore. And I think people are starting to awaken more that they have been played. They have been played with their lives. They've been played with their tax dollars. They've been played to the point where they're broke. And I think the more broke that people get, the more they sit at home, the more they start looking online and going through reels and videos, and they start doing their own research. And they say, hey, you know, how come 5 years ago I could afford a vacation and today I can't? What changed? Well, food prices changed. Why has food gone up so much? Okay. Why has everything gone up? I mean, if you go buy a vehicle today, let's say you want to buy a new Ford F-150. That's a $60,000-$80,000 investment. Where 4 years ago, you could get into one for 40 grand. Right? It's ridiculous. And people are getting tired of being played. By corporations, by the government, they're tired of it. And I'm saying this as I'm a capitalist. Okay, like, hey, everybody should have the ability to make money. But it really is getting sickening in the way humanity is being played. And I think people are starting to get fed up. They're tired of the news, because the news is now bought, especially up here in Canada.
3: Well, who buys the news in Canada? What do you mean it's bought?
4: The government. They subsidize all media outlets.
3: How? How do they say all media outlets? They subsidize all media outlets in Canada?
4: Yeah. The CBC, for instance, receives $1.4 billion worth of government funding per year.
3: Right, but that's like NPR, that's like National Public Radio. That's
4: okay.
3: That's
4: but,
3: commercial
4: but global,
3: free radio. Yeah, go ahead.
4: Global
3: owns what?
4: Bell,
3: what do they own?
4: They own television and radio stations. Bell Media does the same thing. Rogers owns the same thing. Okay, there are a number of media outlets and corporations who, I believe, last year received a total of $574 million.
3: So you wait. This is alien news to me. If you are Global or Bell Canada, these are huge corporations, right? These are big, big corporations, for-profit corporations. On what premise do they get government subsidies to run their radio and TV stations? What is the premise of that? Because our for-profit companies do not get government subsidies to keep broadcasting.
4: Well, the Liberal government in Canada will tell you that it's, you know, to help a great medium stay afloat during tough times when less and less people are tuning in. And many

0: journalism for CBC recently stated, and for our New York listeners and our American listeners, this is going to horrify you, okay, that for the record, it has now been allegedly rescinded. But he actually sent a memo to every journalist and newsroom across Canada that they were no longer allowed to call the 9/11 terrorist attacks terrorist attacks.
1: Wow, what do they have to call them?
0: They were supposed to call them a hijacking that led to passengers in a jet in a jet fatality.
1: Wow. Wow. Are you there?
0: How insulting is that?
1: Yeah, that's really yeah, okay. That's almost as bad as when the governor of New York yesterday showed up at a mosque in a hunjab or whatever they call that on their head, that she wore that on her head at a mosque a week before 9/11. That was pretty bad.
0: Well, I would say that playing whitewashing the 9/11 terrorist attacks, which was a horrible day.
1: Yeah,
0: I mean, I believe there were, I believe, like, from a Canadian standpoint, I believe there were 35 Canadians who were killed on that day.
1: Yeah.
0: Okay. And it was, you know, to whitewash it and now say it's, we're not allowed to say it's, it was a terrorist attack, but a hijacking gone wrong. I mean, that's not even journalism. That's propaganda.
1: Exactly. Well, Dave Scott is our metaphysics expert. He's an expert on UFOs, metaphysics, time travel, Bigfoot. He has all of that information, and he's going to share with us his updates coming up in just a moment. 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
4: Ready for your next road trip through 250 years of American history? Lake Tahoe was first spotted by explorers in 1844, though the Washoe people called this basin home for thousands of years before that. Straddling California and Nevada, Tahoe's crystal clear waters are some of the purest in the world, and come winter, it transforms into ski country. I'm Yana Derillis for the Worldwide News Network.
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2: With Dave Scott, expert on UFOs, metaphysics, Bigfoot. Dave, what do you have to report to us from the world of scary stuff?
3: Well, the big scary stuff right now that we hear a lot of UFO people talking about, and it's really popped up in the news recently, is the year 2027. Now, why is this significant? Well, for the last number of years, since this whole government disclosure movement kind of started in 2017, it was around 2019 when I started hearing the fact that this 2027 year is especially going to be very, very prominent in the UFO world. What that means is, allegedly, there are craft. One gentleman named Chris Bledsoe called it an armada of craft that he has been told by it.
2: An armada of craft
3: that are allegedly making their way to Earth. They should be here by the end of 2026 or sometime in 2027. Now, this also goes with what a lot of other insiders who are governmental are saying, that 2027 is going to be a large year in the UFO world that could be, as Lou Elizondo, former head of the UFO program at the Pentagon, stated, will be a holy cow moment for many people who have dismissed this topic as just fringe science or conspiracy theory, as we like to call it. So 2027 is allegedly the year where we may actually get aliens. However, one researcher, a gentleman named Jeremy Corbell, says we got to be careful with that, because he believes that anything the government says in 2027 will be of a false flag event. He says, do not believe it. They are planning something that we may not be ready for, and it involves aliens as a distraction to something else. This is a way where many conspiracy theorists are believing that this is where, you know, they're going to be judging people on how the public reacts, from the financial community to religious people to absolutely everybody involved in this topic. And that is a big keynote to what we are talking about, because many people in this world, you know, they still believe that anything that comes from the sky, Walter, will be that of some sort of Armageddon type of situation, that anything that comes from the sky has to be demons or something of satanic virtue. Now, I don't really know if 2027 is going to be the year for anything, but the experts are saying that we need to watch 2027, because that's when the aliens may officially arrive and big announcements could be coming from Washington, D.C.
2: And how do you feel about that? You said you're not sure if it's 2027 is the year. Well, do you think it's the year? Do you think it's the year?
3: I do not. And I will tell you why. It's because I don't, you know, much like Jesus coming back from the heavens above, I don't think we can predict a date for that. And until we get not just the United States, but multiple countries coming back and saying that they have found things that are there that they can't seem to understand, that's where I believe, you know, we will get more. I would trust it more if it came from, say, Japan or the United Kingdom or Australia. But, it, you know, anybody else, I think it would be very tough to believe that story.

0: Now, Dave Scott, do you have other news from the skies for us?
1: There is yes, I actually yesterday watched the Steven Spielberg movie Disclosure Day.
0: Right.
1: For the first time.
0: Right.
1: And I don't know, for those who have seen it and who have experienced this phenomena, which is alien contact, it was a very big eye-opener, especially the last 15 minutes or so of the movie, because that's where they get into the alleged disclosure of aliens through a news outlet. And Emily Blunt did a great job portraying a journalist in that out of Kansas City. And I really, for me, Walter, it hit home with me. Because, not to play spoiler, but if you've seen the movie, right at the end, they actually show an alien being. And what's tripped me out about that alien being,
0: yes,
1: that Steven Spielberg created, was it looked identical to the being that was outside my window when I was broadcasting my show back in April of 2020.
0: Wow.
1: It scared the daylights out of me.
0: Yeah, I bet it did. Do you think it's true?
1: Well, I think that from what I was talking to a gentleman tonight named Lon Strickler from phantomsandmonsters.com, and we were talking about the movie and how that last 15 minutes of the movie is triggering a lot of experiencers into having new memories of what they have experienced. And I don't know how Steven Spielberg once again got it so accurate for many people, including myself. But many people, as Lon said, whether it's the videos that are being shown, what they showed these videos of the movie of, say, the Roswell crash, the Kecksburg crash, the Sykesville incident, many other incidents from across the United States. And it really triggered a lot of people because of the creatures that were shown at the end in the videos. And it was absolutely so surreal that after I watched it last night, I literally started pacing around my house and I was shaking, because what I saw in that video, it was so clear to what I have experienced personally that it triggered a flood of emotions. And I think a lot of experiencers are going through that right now after seeing that movie.
0: How are you holding up now? This triggered a lot of emotions in you. Has that rattled off? Are you okay?
1: No, I'm not. To be blunt, I'm not. I don't really know how to explain it, but I can say that I feel very uncomfortable. I feel like something was triggered inside of me to open up to this subject on a more personal level once again, and I don't know if I'm supposed to or not. So it is something that, you know, like when I get off the phone with you, I got to call my ET guy, who's a lifelong contactee, and I have to have a chat with my friend named Keith to see what he believes, because he just watched the movie today, and he's like, man, there are some definite triggers in this movie.
0: Got it. All right, Dave Scott, Spaced Out Radio, spacedoutradio.com. Dave Scott, great friend of the show, great Canadian, does not like the Lake of America naming, but like so many Canadians, he's just wrong. Walter Sterling, The Other Side of Midnight. You and I are on the air in Chicago on the great WGN.
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0: How does that feel? Does that feel pretty good? Let's you and I talk. 800-848-9222. I'm barely alive. Let's see. Where shall we go? What? Yeah, that's a good idea. I know. Ladies and gentlemen, why don't we take a meander to Florida? Florida stories.

0: James Parker, and this is Florida Story. Thank you. For our first Florida story, we go down to Jacksonville. A Florida man is indicted for a $5 million fraud scheme. 64-year-old Dwayne Sykes, over the last 10 years, slowly drained about $5 million from his employer at a credit union. And how'd he do it? He would buy stamps on the company account, take those stamps, and go sell them on the street. That's right, black market stamps. How very Florida of you, Dwayne. To make it even more Florida, neighbors were surprised because he lived in a middle-class house, drove a dumpy car, didn't dress flashy. What did he do with all the money? It turns out he's produced 85 movies and TV shows since 2007. He has his own IMDb page. Now, none of them are hits. They all stink. But really, you're going to go to prison after stealing $5 million from your employer and wasting it on crappy movies? You think that's bad? Oh, this is Florida Stories. Hold my beer.
1: Hold my beer.
0: For our next Florida story, we're in Niceville, Florida. The Florida man was apparently drunk and arrested. Oh, can you believe it? A drunk Florida man. After trying to break into a McDonald's after hours and destroying a menu sign outside, a 44-year-old man was knocking on the glass trying to get into the store. The employees wouldn't let him in. He's arrested and charged with felony property damage. Dude, the food's not even that good. Who would want McDonald's that bad? Taco Bell? Maybe. Not McDonald's. It gets worse. Hold my beer. For our next story, we go to Sanford, Florida. Uh-oh, we've heard that before. Jay-Z and Beyonce, of all people, are producing a documentary about the 2012 shooting of Trayvon Martin. And in their research for the documentary, they've uncovered some text messages from George Zimmerman where he threatened to feed Jay-Z and Beyonce to an alligator. And another text, here's the quote, oh yeah, and tell Jay-Z he's a B and his wife is a broke whore. But I can't speak on the Jay-Z part, but there's no way anyone can think Beyonce is broke. And she's not the one who slept around. Jay-Z's the one who cheated on her. It gets weirder, though. Hold my beer. For our next Florida story, we go down to Marathon. A Florida man is facing more than 300 violations after police say they found almost 200 lobster tails in the trunk of his car, and 150 of them were undersized. All of the lobsters were speared, and it is illegal to spear fish for lobster in the Keys. Florida man admitted the lobsters were his. He admitted to catching all the lobsters that night, which I'm kind of impressed. 200 lobsters? How long does it take to spear 200 lobsters? Have you seen 200 lobsters in the same spot? How do you get to a place where there's 200 lobsters waiting to be speared? I'm kind of impressed. But if you want a little Florida bonus there, the cops searched his car because it smelled like weed. Hey, man, if you're going to be out illegally spearfishing undersized lobsters, don't smoke in the car. I think it gets weirder than that. Hold my beer. For our next Florida story, we're going to go back to Niceville for this one. There was a house fire last week. Niceville police officers and firefighters showed up around 5:30 p.m. They could see smoke coming from inside. But then a naked man bust out the front door, said, I'm sorry, and closed the door. According to the offense report from the police department, the man showed no signs of understanding what sort of danger he was in. Several things were on fire in the house. Cops had to detain him and remove him from his own house for his own safety. Firefighters say if he stayed in the house much longer, he would have possibly died from smoke inhalation. And you don't want to die from smoke inhalation when you're naked. A quick investigation showed the fire started while the guy was trying to bake cookies on a George Foreman grill, which I might have to try that. That might work. And if you were wondering, yes, Florida man is of course intoxicated. He admitted to drinking 2 liters of vodka and smoking weed starting around 9 a.m. that morning. And I saved the weirdest for last. Hold my beer. For our final Florida story, we're going to go down to Clearwater. A 20-year-old Florida man in a laundromat about 2:30 a.m. decided it was time to pull down his pants and start whipping his mule. Cops show up, and even though all the other patrons had bailed, who can blame them? The guy is still going to town when the cops show up. Watching dirty movies on his phone. Cops ask him why he did it. He said, it helps with anxiety. Bro, if you have anxiety, maybe you should, I don't know, exercise. Maybe try some Xanax. Or you can do what almost everyone else does in Florida and just drink yourself silly. Or how about this? Find a partner and do it in your own home.
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1: side of midnight.
3: All right, it's 35 minutes past the hour. We have an email. This is email night. We're going over all of our emails. I think we should do this like twice a month, right? I get a lot of emails. Why is that? It's because I answer them. There are irresponsible hosts who get emails from you, and they don't answer them. They have nothing else to do. I'll tell you what other hosts do all day. Nothing. They sit, they complain, nothing. There's no group of complainers quite like radio talk show hosts. They complain all day. And when I used to wear a suit, I would explain to management, no, you don't understand. You are paying them to complain on the air. Don't be surprised when they keep complaining all day. That's what they do. They stay in shape by complaining all day. Glad I cleared that up. All right, here's a email from Ray S., Woodhaven, New York. He writes, got Hostess orange cupcakes at Stop and Shop today. Only things better are Joyva jelly rings and marshmallow twists. We are nutritional educators. The show educates nutrition. I have always loved Hostess orange cupcakes. And I never hear them talked about. I never hear anybody admit that they like them. I know they have existed since the 50s. Since the 50s. And yet, it's not one of those trendy foods or groovy foods, or nobody says, hey, when you go to the supermarket, get Hostess orange cupcakes. And I thought, why is it that nobody says when you go to the supermarket, hey, be sure to get us Hostess orange cupcakes? And that's because you are embarrassed that you like them. You're afraid everybody else will go, oh, no, no, we're not eating those. Instead, when they go to the supermarket, what do you say? 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One or the other. 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I like the orange Hostess cupcakes. That's my secret food. I also like gas station chicken. What does that mean? It doesn't mean frozen chicken at the gas station. There are gas stations. Maybe you haven't been to one, which is fine. There are gas stations where they got all the normal stuff, but there's a counter there where they're making food. And they're just making chicken strips, wings, and legs. Whatever they use to make those, whatever they coat them with, whatever that breading is, it's spectacular. It is the best chicken I've ever had anywhere. And at first, of course, like you, I was very leery about getting cooked food, especially chicken, at a gas station. But then there was always a very big line. I figured no one had died yet. I will try it. Oh, I wish I had never tried it. I'll sit in the car and eat orange Hostess cupcakes and gas station chicken and either a Diet Coke or a Snapple diet iced tea, peach iced tea. My heaven. Windows up, no one bothering me. And then I get home, and if I have to finish it, I sit in the driveway. Nobody bothering me. Today I had a very stunning problem. My 21-year-old is home for a couple days. Why the heck is she home? She's home for a couple of days, and I'm sitting in my car alone, and I get a tap on the window, and there she is, and she's looking at me. She's going, are you just sitting in your car?
4: Are you just sitting in your car?
3: Yes, I'm just sitting in my car.
4: Oh, all right. Well, come in soon.
3: Women don't seem to understand this. Look in the parking lot. Next time you park somewhere, anywhere, next time you look in a parking lot, just look around and see how many of those cars has a man sitting in them doing nothing. I thought there'd be one or two, but one day I really decided to look, to really study it. How many men are just sitting alone in their car? Because there's no respite for married men. There's no respite. You cannot sit at home looking at Pawn Stars or Storage Wars and just sit there. Oh, no. No. The chores will come down the stairs. Your wife will come down the stairs and say, could you do this? And then if you make the brutal mistake of taking too long to get up and doing it, no, she's not going to remind you. It's much worse. She's going to start to do it. All right, and then she just starts to do it without speaking, which means she's ticked. And she starts to take it out, to move it downstairs, put it in the, whatever it was that she needed you for, suddenly she's capable of doing herself. 800-848-9222. I got a very nice note from a Midnight Misfit saying, thank you very much for giving us information to maintain a long, happy marriage. I'm like, wow, people think I know how to have a long, happy marriage. And I said, well, what is it that was so helpful to him? Well, what it was is I often say shop alone. If you go to a supermarket, don't go with your wife. Don't go with your husband. Shop alone. Your marriage will last much longer if you shop alone. He sends me a note saying that in June he started shopping alone. This was the best thing that ever happened to him. He said, I'm relaxed. I don't have to put that back on the shelf. I don't have to explain why we need it now and not later. I don't have to explain anything. It's great. And also, he's developed the third eye. He can now see other couples walking through the aisles miserable, just miserable, because one of them is saying, well, we don't really need this, and we need more of these, and they argue over every item. Now when I go to the supermarket, and I hope you do this too, I see a married couple or I see a couple, whenever I pass by, I say, always shop alone. And then I keep going. The guy hears it, starts laughing. The wife hears it and frowns. She just frowns. Quarter to four on the East Coast. Mary Romeo, Felix Spitzer, Nina Kay, Catherine Helms, Sandy Mejia, Steve Kamer. These are the Midnight Misfits. Rick Joyer, Rick Joyce, Tim Crow, Jay Fortunato, who made us music, Linda Salvin, Steve Knight, a few of the Midnight Misfits who join us every night on the other side of midnight. This is the best time of day to go to work. I have seen this article, and I waited a little while to bring it up because it's full of hope, but it also is unpleasant. Five women waited on the ward, sitting up anxiously, stripped bare to their waist. This was on their surgeon's orders, to save him time, as they were examining by him ahead of their surgery this morning. He led the way around the beds, a trainee, bringing up the rear of the team. I was a trainee, the article says. This was the reality of breast cancer treatment in the 1970s when I began my career. Did those women mind? Did they feel embarrassed sitting half naked with seven men around their bed? No one ever asked them, as far as I was aware. But even at the time, it felt awkward to me. Such a practice would be inconceivable nowadays. And it's not the only thing that's changed. In the 70s, most women who developed breast cancer died of it. At least 60%. Today, most women are cured. Fewer than 30% die. Well, this doctor says that he's changed too. Today, 50 years on, I am no longer the junior at the back. I became, until recently, a professor of cancer medicine, as well as being head of the breast unit at this hospital. I've conducted international trials into treatments for breast cancer. Through treating them, I've learned so much which I want to share, with the wish that this insight might give you hope if you or someone you know has been diagnosed with breast cancer. For there are many reasons to be hopeful. The future is much brighter for those who have breast cancer than it was. And then he goes on to explain why chemotherapy isn't always right. 3 years after her original breast cancer diagnosis, she developed secondary cancer in her liver, for which there is no cure. Of course, this is very serious, but you can live with it in the liver, sometimes for many years without any significant symptoms. Each month, I cajoled this woman to have another course of chemotherapy, and each month she reluctantly agreed. Then one day, the clinic nurse came to me and said, "Look at this." She had found in her notes a photo of Mrs. Baker before her treatment, smiling, looking well. 6 months later, she was almost unrecognizable, her face thin, drawn, ill-fitting wig, as is a result of hair loss, and most heartrending of all, the expression of pure misery. She had trusted me, and I had done that to her. This was a perfect example of a treatment being worse than the disease. I could and should have simply given her hormone blockers, with a good chance that she would have lived a few more years of quality before needing to turn to chemotherapy. I saw painfully clearly that I had been very wrong. Since then, I've tended to be much more conservative in the use of both early and advanced breast cancer treatment. Chemotherapy will be viewed in history as one of the worst things humanity has ever done. Because the math goes like this: give the patient chemotherapy and hope it doesn't kill them. It's such a powerful set of medicines that the way it works is we'll give it to them and hope that the cancer is killed before the patient. It's a whole timing thing. Cancer killed before the patient. There's a chemochemical called the Red Devil, beating the Red Devil. Here's what the Red Devil does. The practitioner has to get it into the patient's vein, because if they get a drop of it on the skin and it mixes with oxygen in the air, it burns a hole right through. That's how vicious that chemical is, the Red Devil. Walter Sterling, The Other Side of Midnight, coming up in seconds at 800-848-9222, Red Apple Audio Networks.
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7: America's debt problem? We are always talking about that. Well, who pays the bill? I go back to the time when the debt was $5.5 trillion. And Newt Gingrich was the speaker. And what did they do? They worked together as Americans, sat down with common sense decisions, and brought down the deficit from $5.5 trillion down to $5 trillion. Well, that is the last time the American people said $5 trillion. Since then, it has grown to $38, $39 trillion. It has gotten out of whack. It has gotten out of control. And what is President Trump trying to do? He is trying, as a businessman, to bring it under control. He is trying to bring business back to America. He says he has commitments for $19 trillion in new manufacturing. Let's be proud and say, made in the USA. Bring jobs back to America. And that's what President Trump is doing. This is John Catsimatidis, and this is the Cat's Corner.
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2: All right, you and I are talking about the horrible subject of cancer and breast cancer. And it's very interesting to read a piece, an essay, by a doctor, a cancer doctor, an oncologist, saying he regrets so many of the chemotherapy treatments that he did. There were other ways to deal with it. He went for the most aggressive. And the challenge is that it almost kills you. He looked at some of his patients a couple months into their treatment, really, really looked at them, and realized they were being killed. Their spirit, their willingness to live, reasons to live, horrendous hair damage, wigs, weight loss, pain. You're like, what are we doing? For over 60 years, basically the same treatment in chemotherapy has been with the same results. There have been many other hormonal treatments that work better and are being used. But when you and I look at the amount of money that's been donated to cancer research, and I go into a cancer specialty hospital, and I look at their lobby with the fine Italian marble and the brass fixtures and the heavy glass doors, and this is true of pretty much all of them, I keep thinking, knowing what things cost to build, that a lot of that money's going into those lobbies. I don't want any of the money going into the lobbies. I want the money going into the labs. There's been not enough progress. Part of the reason, I've talked to a doctor about this, I said, what the hell is the problem here? Why can't they come up with a, quote, cure? Well, two things. One, there was a cure that won the Nobel Prize in the 50s. A doctor, a woman doctor, came up with a cure. She found the source, the reason that people get cancer, which is the cancer tumor and cancer cells are fueled by sugar. Maybe the fastest way, I think this is what she discovered, to diminish the cancer cells is to starve them of sugar, i.e., don't eat sugar. It seems that sugar causes a lot of problems. All right, that's part one. Part two is they do it weird. And I said to my doctor friend, I said, wait, that's how they research cancer? It seems backwards. The way they research cancer is they take the tumor and they put it under a microscope and they study the tumor. And I said, well, isn't that like studying a city that's been bombed by an atomic bomb? Just studying the atomic bomb results and saying, okay, why was there this war? Why was this city attacked? After just looking at the decimated city. Isn't that the same sort of he said, well, yeah, you're right. They just look at the tumors. They do precious little research on how the tumors were created, what made those tumors. They just look at the tumor, which to me is like looking at a decimated city after a war and saying, well, what caused the war? Don't know, right? That's still how they do it. That's still how they do cancer research. I believe that much of the cancer research money that's received is received stupid money. It's stupid money. The people donating it feel guilty. Maybe they lost a relative. I'm sorry about that. Maybe they're sick themselves. Or maybe they just bought the pitch. And they give money without thinking. Where's it going to go? Who's it going to go for? How do I determine a result? They give money to cancer organizations without saying, what are you going to do with it? And what can I expect for this? And who are you going to cure? And how are you going to cure them? No questions are asked. It's just assumed that it's so important that we give money to cancer research, we just do. Without saying, could I see the lab? Could I talk to an oncologist? Could I find out the situation with cancer research and cancer results today? Would you please educate me? I never see any of that. Do you? Do I ever see anywhere an article about, well, you know, Susan died of cancer, and then the next two paragraphs saying, here's how she got it, here's what happened, here's how it was dealt with. I never read the next few paragraphs. They're not there to find out everything about Susan's cancer. The awareness of, well, you could get cancer from cigarettes. Okay, we got that one. We eliminated cancer, and we eliminated cigarettes, and I guess that did something, but we don't know. Have the lung cancer rates gone down since the elimination of cigarettes? Let's start there. Good idea. Let's start there. Has lung cancer rates gone down since the elimination of smoking, since the diminishment of smoking? Has that gone down? We know that if you eat fat and meat and red meat and eggs, it doesn't really seem to have a bad effect on your heart. What has a worse effect on your heart? Oh, diabetes, sugar. Maybe we should look at that harder. But I believe there's a, and this is terrible to say, but I believe there's a great deal of corruption in the fundraising for cancer, in what's done with that money, because the amount of money is astonishing. The amount of money that's raised for cancer each year is breathtaking, and the results, not so impressive. Well, we can talk about this. My number is 800-848-9222, 800-848-9222. Tomorrow, changing the subject, tomorrow my 14-year-old starts school. She's very excited. She starts eighth grade. And it becomes a very specific science as to what she wants for lunch and what that backpack needs to look like and what she's going to wear. It's science in a middle school kid's mind. Science. And she also goes to occupational therapy, and she's very excited that she's learning to type. When I was in middle school, that was the greatest thing I got to learn. I couldn't wait to learn to type, and I couldn't wait to learn to drive. And no public school teaches either anymore. You're not going to learn how to type in school anymore. And the gym teachers no longer teach driving. I'm Walter Sterling. You and I have a good time every night. Midnight Misfits, Other Side of Midnight, Red Apple Audio Networks.
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3: It'll be sunny and hot again today. Good morning, I'm Steve Ruxton. FEMA is rolling out a new program to fast-track aid for Indiana's storm recovery. FEMA Administrator Cameron Hamilton joined Governor Mike Braun in Carmel on Monday morning. They got a first-hand look at flood damages at the Hazel Dell Parkway Bridge.
4: We're going to be using a test pilot program for our public assistance construct, finding ways to disperse state-eligible reimbursements faster and potentially looking at cost estimates versus actual costs, so you move off the reimbursement model into the advanced payment model.
3: Governor Braun issued a statewide disaster declaration about 2 weeks ago. And the state of Indiana will execute a 50-year-old man on November 5th after he was convicted of killing his girlfriend's two children back in 2010. WGN's Kevin Wells has a story.
5: The state Supreme Court unanimously approved the death sentence and set the date on Monday. Records show Jeffrey Weinsheet tied up a 5-year-old boy, placed flares underneath him, and set their home on fire because he suspected his girlfriend was cheating on him. The fire burned down the house, killed the boy and his 8-year-old sister. The Northwest Indiana Times says the state has used electrocution and lethal injection to put 23 convicted murderers to death since 1977.
3: And that's when the U.S. Supreme Court reinstated the death penalty. The Bridgeport community and its alderwoman do not want Amtrak to build its proposed rail yard in that area, citing environmental and property value concerns. Amtrak says a new facility would allow it to expand services and double trains to certain cities. Amtrak says it's secured the federal funding to make it happen. This is Alderwoman Nicole Lee.
6: At a time when this federal government is consistently trying to find ways to take money away from our state and our city, we'd be hard-pressed to not be happy about getting some funding, but there is a way to do things and there's a way to not. And again, I don't believe that this is the best and only spot.
3: Amtrak's current rail yard is in the South Loop. President Trump Monday announced new drug pricing deals with nearly a dozen drug makers. Joined by some of the pharma CEOs at the White House, Trump said the new deals are a continuation of his favored nation policy for drug prices. President said people in the U.S. now pay some of the lowest prices in the world for drugs. A look at the forecast from the WGN Chicago Weather Center. Mostly sunny, hot, and humid again today. A 30% of showers and thunderstorms. A high in the low 90s. Could see triple-digit heat index readings again on Wednesday. Much the same as today. Mostly sunny. A bit better chance of showers and thunderstorms if we get them. Probably in the afternoon. A high of 92. Again, those heat index readings possibly arcing into the triple digits. Chicago News 24/7, breaking news at once. I'm Steve Ruxton, WGN Radio News.
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14: 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The forecasters join us. That's meteorologist Demetrius Ivory and Bill Snyder. And we'll catch up with Jamal Cole. 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

0: Nashville, Tennessee. Yeah, they say it weird there. It's really is Nashville, right? Okay. Just 2 days ago, a couple of days ago, at 7 in the morning, the officers got a call from Walmart security because a Krispy Kreme truck was stolen, filled with those delightful donuts. And the police went searching, and they spotted the truck, kind of easy to see. They found it in a wooded area, and they arrested the suspect. And the feller they picked up, his name is Umar Abdul Malik. He's 35 years old. Generally speaking, with Grand Theft Donut, you're thinking of somebody, oh, you know, maybe a 19-year-old. Sorority girls, you know, people who really, really love donuts. But apparently, Abdul Umar Abdul Malik really loves some donuts. He refused to identify himself. When they asked his name, he just said, "Call me the professor." I'm the professor. Yeah, it's that didn't work. Arrested. And the feller apparently may have had incomprehensible delusions of grandeur. We've got a truck full of donuts. You're guessing he ate some and may have had a little bit of a sugar rush. Maybe this guy has the diabetes. Got the diabetes and eat a lot of sugar. I don't think that necessarily is really good for the old skull, but who am I? So Umar Abdul Malik is now in the lockup in Nashville. Or shall we just call him the professor? Have you ever been introduced to somebody or you're at a party and they ask your name and you just wanted to say the professor? Maybe the next time I'm at a party, no one really knows who I am. I'll just say my name is Umar Abdul Malik. I think it's a strong name. And hey, if you're going to go and commit Grand Theft Donut, this fellow did it right. For the people of Walmart, I'm Velo Hool, Walter Sterling, the other side of midnight, Red Apple Audio Network.
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2: And you, 800-848-9222, Rich Westchester, welcome to the other side of midnight.
3: Thank you, Walter.
2: What do you have to report?
3: I have to report the following experience that I had. My daughter just began her college education at a fairly prestigious private university in the Northeast, one that you would be familiar with.
2: Yes.
3: And we were discussing her classes and how she liked this class and that class, and she was talking about one class in particular. She said, "Well, I like it good enough. However, it's kind of a pain because it's a notebook class."
2: Mm-hmm.
3: And I said to her, "What is a notebook class?" Being among the uninitiated, she said, "Well, it's a class in which the professor requires you to physically take notes with a notebook and a pen."
2: Oh, and my God. Oh, my God. Go ahead.
3: So I said, "Well, what would be the alternative means of taking notes?" And she kind of chuckled and she said, "Listen, Dad, this is what kids do." She said, even in high school, against the regulations, kids audio record the entire lecture either with a phone or an iPad, and then they download the audio recording into some type of an AI app, which subsequently generates notes, and that's the notes that you study, and that's the way we do it." And she goes, "And that's the way a lot of kids do it, doing it for quite some time."
2: And how do you feel about that?
3: Well, I have mixed emotions. I kind of was flabbergasted initially, considering the amount of money I'm paying for her education.
2: Yes.
3: And I recognize that could be a useful tool, but I suggested to her that maybe, you know, doing it the old-fashioned way and supplementing it with the AI program might work. I just thought you might find that of interest.
2: Well, it is of interest. That's one of the many changes, and I noticed that as well. one of the many changes in college from when I was there, or high school when I was there. The other change, which is really surprising to me, that it's at the college level. I have to drink this coffee. 1 second, please, sir. The other change that surprises me is in school, when you and I had a deadline, that was called the deadline. And you turned it in then, or you probably got a zero or an F, right?
3: Correct.
2: Well, to me, what's surprising, from kindergarten until they get out of college, they can negotiate deadlines. Oh, well, it's due Tuesday.

0: Okay, but I'll talk to the professor and I'll get him to let me do it till Thursday. And I said, you're kidding. This is normal? This was normal in fourth grade, eighth grade, high school, college. This is what they do. They negotiate their deadlines. And the result is there's also a new phenomenon with kids. And the new phenomenon is they're failing at executive functioning. Now, do you know what executive functioning is?
1: Yes.
0: All right, so they're failing at executive functioning, which is the ability to hit deadlines, the ability to figure out what goes first. But they've never had to learn what goes first because they don't have any real deadlines. There's the cause and effect. Oh, executive, you know, and they look at my kid and go, well, you know, it'd be so good if she'd be better at executive functioning. And I'll look at them, I say, really? Do you give them deadlines that have to be met? Well, no, sometimes there's this with the dentist or this with the doctor or grandpa's in town. I'm like, yeah, that was true of me too, but I still had to get everything in on time. And that's a big change. All right, Rich, are you driving right now?
1: I am driving, yes.
0: How's it going? Are you getting there on time?
1: I'm doing my best, you know. I'm doing my best. I left early to, you know, to assure that I'll be where I'm supposed to be at the appropriate time.
0: I got it. And Rich, the show, is this working for you?
1: Oh, absolutely.
0: Thank you.
1: Absolutely.
0: All right, my friend, you're a good guy. Thank you for calling The Other Side of Midnight at 800-848-9222. It's 14 minutes past the hour, 14 minutes past the hour. On the East Coast, there's our buddy E. Frank. E. Frank calls every night. Do you call every night, E. Frank?
2: Oh, yeah, I try to, you know.
0: Yeah, and why do you do that? Do you have hobbies? Do you have other hobbies?
2: Yeah, I have a few hobbies, but, you know, I like also calling and getting informed from talk shows like yourself, who are very good at explaining to the public the best things that are going on in the world.
0: That assumes I have the right or the ability to explain things. I can explain things. That doesn't mean I know anything. You understand that?
2: Oh, yes, I do.
0: All right, thank you. What do you have to report?
2: Well, yeah, you know, I just want to say, you know, I didn't do too well in high school. I flunked high school. I didn't even produce a term paper because I used to dodge my teachers all the time, and I got away with that for 4 years, and I graduated, and I went to college. I went to ROTC. So I don't have to complain about, you know, about something like, you know, tabulating conversations on AI, because, you know, my generation Xer, back then there was no such thing. But what I came to report is this, all right, Walter? You know, I feel sorry for President Biden. He's in stage four. You know, there's no cure for certain forms of cancer. He's doing hormonal treatment. I do believe there are miracles, and I also disdain the fact that, you know, you go to a religious entity like the Congregation of Sainthood Causes, saying that you can rely on a person who lived on Earth to cure you of disease, and the people have been cured that way. That's, you know, they don't use the word politically incorrect anymore, but that's kind of awful when they give you false hope and you can't really find a cure to cancer. Another thing, Walter, that I have to report, you know, if you're listening.
0: I'm here, buddy. I'm here for you. What do you have to report?
2: Yeah, aliens.
0: Yes, aliens.
2: If, I would say, if they're coming in 2020, end of 2026 and then early 27, like your host, your guest, sorry about that, your guest
0: Dave,
2: stated.
0: Dave Scott, yes.
2: Yes, Dave Scott. I mean, what would we have to do as citizens if we see an invasion? Would we have to take arms and, you know, defend ourselves? I mean, do you know anyone who can, that you know of, that has a contingency in case that would happen?
0: I would say we eat more carbs. Bulk up on the carbs, because you just never know. But I thank you for the call. 800-848-9222. Fred in Atlantic City, welcome to The Other Side of Midnight.
3: Good morning, Walter. Good morning. I just woke up and I caught the tail end of your show. So I've been a nurse for 40 years. But before I was a nurse, I was a respiratory therapist. And, you know, there was a ward in the hospital I worked at and they had probably

0: bought for nothing because she, you know, she was dying, and I believe it was from that exposure. Also, I had another, I had a patient. Well, I treated him like my patient. He was a firefighter in Atlantic City, and he, his last days on Earth were kind of dramatic. He wasn't married, but he had a girlfriend, and he was receiving chemotherapy. And I was doing vital signs. I had this protocol that I had developed, the protocol of doing a vital sign. It would predict how weak he would be like a week later or 2 weeks later. And he was so weak. The day he was going to get his chemotherapy, I told him not to get it. I said, tell the doctor he can't get it. And I told his family, I said, it's just too weak to get this chemotherapy. And that Monday morning, I was also working as a firefighter at the same time, in the mornings, and do nursing at night. I told him, have a doctor call me. The doctor calls me up, and the doctor goes, he needs his chemotherapy now. I said, doc, he's too weak to take it. He needs it now, and the doctor hangs up on me. And his family gave him permission to give him the chemotherapy, and he gave him permission. Got the chemotherapy. He was dead within 12 hours of getting the chemotherapy. It was sad.
1: Did you confront that doctor? Did you confront the doctor and say, what the hell did you do?
0: Well, you know, being a nurse and being a male, there was a stigma at nurses and females and et cetera, and doctors how they did their business. Right. It was a terrible situation, and I see the family every so often still to this day. He had a son and a daughter, and it was
1: the bottom line here, Fred, is your feelings mm-hmm. about chemotherapy are what?
0: It was terrible treatment. The worst treatment you can give somebody.
1: Absolutely. I agree with you, my friend. I agree with you. Fred, thank you for calling from Atlantic City. Walter Sterling, Other Side of Midnight, Red Apple, Audio Networks.
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3: All right, here we are. When we're talking about cancer treatments, I know it's a lot of fun, and about being in the hospital, also fun. And I just kept thinking of one thing to pass along about being in the hospital and cancer treatments. The best advice that I ever got and the best advice I ever witnessed was that if you or I have a friend or a relative in the hospital overnight and another night and another night, you never leave them alone. You just never leave them alone. You make sure that patient is never in the hospital alone because they're defenseless alone. And what I do and what my dad taught me to do, because my mom was in the hospital for too long, is he kept a logbook. And anybody who came into that room, he wrote down their name. Oh, why are you here? And he asked them, why are you here? And then he'd look at them and he'd say, wash your hands. Anybody who came in, doctor, nurse, orderly, whatever, who are you? What are you here for? Wash your hands. And they'd wash their hands because they knew he was right. It's just a pain for them to just keep washing their hands. But the key is you can't leave them alone in a hospital. The second you leave them alone, something will get screwed up. All right, let's see. And then, oh, yeah, this is good. I love this story. A disgraced congressman was seen blowing off steam with aspiring model 27 in secret $2 million beach hideaway after humiliating election loss. It says a $2 million beach hideaway. That's not much of a hideaway if you and I know about this right now on the radio. Hours after his political career suffered a humiliating blow, Congressman Corey Mills was nowhere near the campaign trail. The scandal-plagued Republican retreated to a $2 million Florida hideaway on Florida's Atlantic coast, where sources say the 46-year-old was licking his wounds and blowing off steam alongside his aspiring model girlfriend, which means that she wasn't a model. She was aspiring to be a model, but she wasn't a model. She made no money as a model. He spent the very next day after losing on the beach with Catherine Chills. That's her name. I wonder if that's her model name or her Fantastics name or her salon name. Catherine Chills. Would anybody have that on the birth certificate? Do they have Catherine Chills? Well, she's been a regular presence in his life for the past 3 years. Three sources close to Mills described the pair as longstanding companions. A neighbor confirmed seeing them together day after day after his defeat. He just sat outside and had kind of taken the day in for himself. Chills denied that she was at the property that day. Mills remained holed up the beach house through the weekend. Well, this was a scandal-plagued GOP congressman. Chills was once an aspiring model, and her connection to Mills spans across several years. Congressman Mills pictured, concern has grown over his whereabouts in the days following the Republican voters brutally rejected his bid for a third term. So they weren't going to give him a third term. Staffers admit that it's not unusual for Mills to go MIA. But sources say his team are surprised by his lack of communication after losing the election. It's quite a guy. Roberta, welcome to the other side of midnight, Roberta. Congratulations. 800-848-9222. Hello, Roberta. Hi.
4: Hello, Walter.

0: Sir, I want to talk to you about chemotherapy.
1: Yes.
0: I'm going to try to make this very brief. My daughter passed away 7 years ago from lung cancer. She went through the traditional chemotherapy, radiation, more chemotherapy, and then eventually the trials, which were horrible. But you say that chemotherapy is the worst treatment. So what I want to ask you is, what do they do instead of chemotherapy? Do you know? What kind of a course would they take? I'm going back to 2012 when she first had the chemo.
1: I don't know what they would have done in 2012. Today they use hormonal treatments. They use an I. It starts with an I. There's another treatment that they use. But in my opinion, and it's very easy for me, an English major, not a scientist or a doctor, it's very easy for me to say, I don't understand how much money has been raised and how little progress has been made. The amount of money raised since 1968, when Lyndon Johnson says we're going to wipe out cancer, to this day, is billions upon billions upon billions of dollars. And whenever I go into Sloan Kettering or any cancer hospital, all I see are spectacular lobbies, incredible lobbies, this thick marble heavy lobbies, beautiful buildings. Is that where the money went?
0: I don't know.
1: I'm sorry about your daughter. It's a horrible story.
0: I was just interested to see if any of you callers would understand, you know, at that time or even now, do they still do chemotherapy?
1: Oh, yes. My mother had chemotherapy. She had endometriitis. And she had the therapy, and she died. It didn't work. She died at 70. And it was terrible. It did nothing.
0: I know.
1: And I thank you for the call. Roberta, thank you very much for the call at 800-848-9222. There's Roberta, whose daughter died of chemo over a decade ago. And she's calling a talk show host and saying, is there anything else? Has anything else happened? I don't think anything else has happened. And again, I ain't no doctor. I just watch my friends and family and relatives who suffer from cancer, and it looks the same to me. Now, somewhere in this article written by a doctor, he says the cancer improvement rates, the cancer recovery rates are much, much better. Great, good. But they're still giving them chemo. I don't understand. Every time I hear about chemo, I'll hear a breakthrough. Well, now there's a new way to treat people who have cancer. There's a new way to treat people who have cancer. They can put little magnets in the medicine and take it right to the tumor. They can take the medicine right to the tumor. I read that. Well, it's very impressive. It's like an etch-a-sketch. You take it right to the tumor, it cures everything. Read that in People, I don't know, 20 years ago, I've never heard about it again. You get it? Why don't we hear about progress? And I don't believe there isn't progress. And I also get very nervous when I see articles, I see conversation about how there was, in the 1950s, there was a, quote, cancer cure. The doctor won a Nobel Prize for it, and then she was banished from the profession. We've never heard from her again. Those are the things that make me nervous. Like, I don't believe all of this. I'm Walter Sterling, 800-848-9222, 800-848-9222.
2: Nothing has ruined Western culture more than feminism. Feminism is one of the greatest scams in the history of the earth. The most successful marketing campaign in history was not done by Nike, not done by Apple or McDonald's. It was feminism. Convincing an entire generation of women that their greatest power was actually a weakness. Think about it. Women can do something that no man can do. They can give birth to life, to other humans. That's a superpower. And somehow, we were sold on the idea that that's a lesser path. Imagine convincing women that shaping the future of civilization by raising kids, that's settling. But answering emails from 9 to 6, Monday through Friday, for a corporation that can replace you in 2 weeks, that's empowerment. They didn't liberate women from the home, they liberated a second income for the government to tax. And now, the average family needs two paychecks to barely afford what one paycheck used to afford. We call that progress in the name of feminism. There is no replacing a mom who is home. No daycare will ever be able to raise your children as well and as good as your mom. No babysitter, no caretaker, no housemaid, no butler, no one will ever be able to substitute the value that your family has when mom is at home and the stability that brings as well.
1: If your mom was home and you came home for lunch and it was one of those rare days where dad made lunch, that was a horrible day. Dad making lunch, never good. He'd ask really bad questions like, do you want any soup? No, I don't want any soup. Mom never makes soup. Oh, the egg salad sandwich, it's cold. Mom's egg salad sandwiches were warm. The culture changed the minute women went back to work or went to work, because suddenly elementary schools had to provide lunch. I tell my kids this. They don't believe it. There was a time when elementary school let out for lunch and the kids walked home and mom was at home. And along the routes, along the sidewalks, in every one of those houses was a mom. And a mom knew when those kids were supposed to walk by and which kids were supposed to walk by. And she'd say, didn't you see Kevin today? Wasn't Kevin in school today? She knew. Every mom knew. And then they'd make them lunch, and then you'd walk back to school. You checked in with mom all day. That's a different experience. That's a different experience than sitting in a cafeteria, debating, wondering whether or not you can sit with that person, hating most of the food, a whole different experience, and too long a day. I believe very strongly that these school days are way too long. Way too long. All right, my 14-year-old starts 8th grade tomorrow, September 1st. Now, a year ago, we decided that we wanted to homeschool her. She's autistic, and she has apraxia, and she's very social and very extroverted, and if you met her, you'd be charmed. But she's 14, and academically, she's at about second grade level. Does her best, good teachers. The best thing, here's what's happened with the homeschool. Maybe this happened to you too. First of all, I was very afraid to homeschool her because the only homeschoolers I knew of were either Amish or Mennonites. And she didn't have any of the right clothes. So I was nervous about that. She's very social. She gets along well with everybody. But she'd be homeschooled. And the way they do homeschool, which we have to keep a secret, is on Zoom. It's not supposed to be, but it's on Zoom. And she can do that. So for 2 or 3 hours a day, she is being homeschooled. And she's doing well. The tests show improvement. She wants to go to school. One of her challenges before was school avoidance, which is not truancy. And this is where parents and certainly the schools screw up. There are two things, reasons that kid doesn't want to go to school. It's either truancy, that they just want to stay home and play video games and they have no other reason, or avoidance. Well, that means they're avoiding something. And it's a parent's job to figure out and find out what it is that kid's avoiding. For a third grader or fourth grader to say, I'm not going, just adamant, well, that's not because they want to play video games. And it's not because they want to stay home. It's because there's something in that school that's scaring them, threatening them, bullying them. There's something very wrong. And what I learned when I sat down with her a couple of years ago and said, let's talk about why you don't want to go to school. And I was calm and I listened. And boy, did I learn. She was being physically harmed by music, by her music room. As an autistic and a kid with apraxia, she processes sounds differently than you and me. The sounds come in faster and louder. Well, there she is in fifth grade with kids learning to play a clarinet. Think about the hell for you to be in a room with 10 fifth graders learning clarinet, a small room with hard walls, and the sounds bouncing off of those walls. Think about that. Now, for her, where it comes in faster and harder, it was hell. That's why she didn't want to go to school. 2 days a week, she wouldn't go to school because she was avoiding music room. Took a little while to find that out, but I'm really glad I found that out. That was important information. My kid was being abused physically because of the music class. Nothing you and I would ever think about. And autistic kids are different in how they process everything. For a long time, she didn't want to take a shower. And she didn't like rolling around in dirt. She just didn't want to take a shower. And when you and I don't want to take a shower, we just don't feel like taking a shower. That isn't it with autistics. It's different. You have to break it down. Every piece of it. Is it the smell of the soap that you don't like? Is it the aroma of the shampoo? Is it the color of the tiles? Is it the temperature? Are you afraid you can't turn off the hot water? And you have to go through each step for everything anytime the kid doesn't want to do something. What it turned out to be, we have a vanity which has three lights. The middle light bulb, the socket's loose. It's a little loose. And anytime she'd get in that bathroom, or a bus would go by, or a truck would go by, and the house would vibrate a little, the light bulb in that middle socket would rattle. It would tap against the glass shade. The vanity, the lights had glass shades. And the light would tap against the glass shades. And she'd be in the shower, and she could hear that. That's what bothered her. That's why she didn't want to take a shower. I replaced the socket. I stopped it from shaking. Now she takes a shower. It's a very different process with an autistic kid, and we're lucky. Our kid talks like crazy, expresses herself like crazy. We are very lucky where she is on this scale. I can't even imagine the hell of dealing with a child who is not articulate, who is nonverbal, and has all the same phobias of someone who does. That's autism. She also decides that she doesn't like somebody. And we have to go through a long checklist again of why she doesn't like somebody. Well, it turns out she liked the girl, she just hated her brother. And the brother was always around. But that took a good month to find out. Oh, she doesn't like the brother. Why didn't she like him? He made too much noise. He was younger, and he just kept yelling all the time. And that's why she stopped her friendship with the girl. This is how it goes. This is how it goes. So autism is a gift because she also has superpowers. She remembers things no one else remembers. She organizes her toys in a way that's brilliant and no one else does. But if you have an autistic kid or a kid with apraxia, you know what I'm talking about. And then it's difficult very often for you to socialize because other parents don't have any of these experiences. This is very different. My biggest challenge as a parent isn't with other parents because I don't like anybody. I don't hang out with other parents. I don't talk to them. I only talk to radio people, and radio people talk like this. What do you want to do now? That's pretty much how radio people talk. That's it. And that language I understand. But if I go out to a street festival in the neighborhood, I'm sitting there with other dads. I'm sitting there with other dads, and they're looking at the barbecue. I'm at a loss because they're going to talk about sports. And we already know I don't know what Travis Kelce does. I have no idea what he does. He plays football. That's all I know. Kate Martin, I know what she does. She plays basketball, and she has blonde hair. That's my extent of. Well, they want to talk about sports. The last thing they want to talk about is what I do. Walter Sterling, greatest gift you and I can receive is a request for help. Other Side of Midnight, Red Apple Audio Networks.
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4: The real anti-aging hack is called strength training. Good news for anyone who'd rather skip the marathon. Turns out that lifting weights does more for aging bodies than almost anything else out there. According to research from the National Institute on Aging, muscle loss is what really steals mobility as we get older. But resistance training, even just once or twice a week, can slow that decline way down. And it doesn't have to mean grinding it out at the gym. Dancing, gardening, carrying laundry up the stairs. Researchers experts say it all counts. Small moves and big payoff. What's all the craze about creatine supplements for anti-aging? Well, it turns out this gym bag staple might do more to help build muscle. According to dermatology research published by the Journal of Investigative Dermatology, creatine helps power the skin's own energy system. Your health matters. I'm Yana Derulis for the Worldwide News Network.
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0: Imagine climate modification operations. Technology, personnel, experts that are managing our climate or not. You and I are going to talk to Dane Wigginton, and he returns with us with an update on climate engineering operations, emerging weather anomalies, and the growing questions surrounding atmospheric intervention in the world. Atmospheric intervention. Humans controlling the atmosphere and then denying it. Dane, welcome to the other side of midnight.
1: Thank you, Walter, and thank you for such an on-target introduction to this issue. Could not have done better on that, and far too many people have been programmed to believe that such interventions are not possible. I would encourage them to rewind back to film footage we have of President Lyndon Johnson in 1962 on film, on the record, stating that that we had the power to control the world's cloud layer then, and quote, he who controls the weather controls the world. And so your listeners know who we represent. Geoengineeringwatch.org. We are the largest and most visited website in the world on this subject. We are non-political. We don't sell anything. We work with former Air Force people, former government scientists. We've done extensive atmospheric testing. We are not shooting from the hip.
0: He is an expert on HAARP, HARP. He's a HARP expert. Dane, in fairness, please tell us what HAARP means and where it lives.
1: It's high. The acronym is High Altitude Auroral Research Program. That doesn't mean anything to anyone, Walter. It's not meant to. It's meant to be covert. HAARP is in Gokona, Alaska. It's an ionosphere heater facility. It is a weapon of mass destruction, nothing less. It's interesting that so many don't think twice about the little electrical device they can hold and talk to anybody in the world with no wires, but they don't seem to understand how far technology has gone with atmospheric intervention. So HAARP can transmit 3.6 million watts of power into the electrically charged ionosphere. It causes an electrical chain reaction. So you have very small input, 3.6 million watts in this case, to do what it does in the atmosphere is a very small input. Extraordinarily massive output, superheating that region of the atmosphere, so much so that they can create aurora borealis effects with the HAARP facility. In fact, you might remember a little over a year ago when the aurora borealis was visible in the southern U.S. states.
0: It was huge. A year ago, it was red and green and yellow. I had never seen a variety of colors in the aurora borealis before last year. Was that HAARP?
1: So here's my question. Your listeners can decide for themselves. Is it just a coincidence that about 8 days before that event, the HAARP facility gave warnings to the FAA, Federal Aviation Administration, to restrict all air flights in their space during the exact window of time when that happened? So again, what people need to understand is when you have electrically charged regions of the atmosphere and you prod that region, you cause this electrical chain reaction, and there is no dispute scientifically that the HAARP facility has that ability. It's the largest ionosphere heater in the world, and what else can HAARP do? And even its patent holder, Bernard Eastland, stated that this heating of the atmosphere, causing the atmosphere to expand up and down, could be used militarily to create resistance for an incoming ICBM, and the downward push could and does manipulate atmospheric pressure zones, creating a high-pressure dome. And what do we hear now from the weather personnel all the time? We're hearing it right now because of the superheating of the southern U.S. High-pressure heat dome. Why would they do that? Because when you create this high-pressure dome, and they call it a heat dome because, again, that compressing air on the surface heats that air even more than it would otherwise be. But a high-pressure dome in the northern hemisphere rotates clockwise, and that rotates upper-level wind currents and thus moisture currents clockwise, so you can steer the jet stream. You can steer the upper-level wind currents and direct where moisture goes and where it doesn't go. This is one component of climate engineering.
0: When HAARP was started, when the technology was built, take us back a few to its origin story. The origin story of HAARP. How did it start? Why did it start? What was its official purpose?
1: Well, you had an excess of natural gas deposit They had no purpose for it and too far to pipe it. And they wanted to utilize, have some power usage for that. And that's what spawned that. And there's a book called Angels Don't Play This Harp that goes more into that history. That's where Bernard Eastland was pulled in and designed the patent to try to utilize that energy with this directional antenna for various purposes. But then the patents were sold and eventually ended up in military hands. And as people have become aware of HARP and its potential, they've tried to cover up its ability by, in 2015 or 2016, claiming that they were going to shut the facility down and bulldoze it, and a lot of people bought that lie. And we knew at geoengineeringwatch.org, we felt that that was simply smoke and mirrors, that they were not about to shut it down. They didn't, not even for a day. They simply changed hands, changed the official direction of that facility, never shut down, still in use. And again, think of the benefit for those in power to have a facility that they can play off, and they do, as a benign research facility, when in fact it's a covert weapon of mass destruction.
0: There's
1: more adders for heaters around the globe, though, just
0: right.
1: So you know.
0: I want to hear everything you want to say, but I'm going to stop you sometimes for a question for clarification, because I was an English major. The question I've got is, how big is this facility? How big are they, and how much did it cost for them to build it, and how much does it cost for them to keep it on?
1: Well, given the fact they claim it's run by a university now, obviously the costs are very minimal. The initial and total and upgrade costs are not generally known, other than what they may officially state, which does not necessarily indicate what the actual costs were. Again, this is DOD arena here.
0: Right. So these are all black box budgets, right? Dane Wigginton is with us on the other side of midnight. Help my head picture what this facility looks like. Is it a big antenna, a little antenna? What does the HARP installation look like?
1: Oh, I would encourage your listeners to search it online.
0: No. We're not giving my listener homework. I got you, the expert. I have you, the expert. Take 10 seconds to describe it.
1: It's a large multi-acre. The actual area it takes up is, I'm trying to pull up the actual acreage, it's 20, 30 acres of actual antenna arrays, but it's very large antennas with masts that interlink and interlock, and it's directional. It's in the middle of wilderness in Glaucona, Alaska, and it's simply not where anybody would take notice of it, per se, and that's their point. And why is it in that location? Because atmospherically speaking, that's where it had the most potential to manipulate the atmosphere in the way they wanted to manipulate it. So, again, most people are completely unaware of this facility other than what they've seen or heard on some, perhaps, online stations, but no idea what it is, what it does. And, again, the acronym for HARP is designed to be meaningless, designed to confuse.
0: Got it. All right. Terrific. Dane, please share with us what you believe the facility is used for now. Are these evil experiments, or are they just making rain or snow or sleet? Or are they attacking our minds with mood-altering frequencies?
1: Okay, I just double-checked that acreage. I was off by 3 acres. It's 33 acres.
0: Got it. Okay, so it's a stunning facility if you actually see it.
1: Oh, it is. It's an interesting-looking facility. And again, and the fact that it's directional means it can reach many places on the planet. They can bounce that signal off the now electrically conductive atmosphere and bounce it back down into strata. And that's where this facility, again, can be used for what's called a tectonic weaponry. So its ability is not just to manipulate atmospheric pressure zones, but also the potential is there in a seismically sensitive zone. And this data is very well scientifically documented. When you transmit microwave power into a seismically sensitive region, you can create seismic activity. And let me back up. I know I'm venturing off course here just a bit, but this is important. I think your listeners would care about this. If we look at the 2011 Japanese earthquake as an example, We have MIT, Massachusetts Institute of Technology, which I'm sure your listeners know of, acknowledging on the record, this can be found online, what they called extremely anomalous atmospheric heating directly above the epicenter for 3 days prior to that quake. That signature ionosphere heater interference and potential reflection from the atmosphere down into a seismically sensitive region, is that just a coincidence? And to add some credence to this, I was personal friends with General Albert Stubblebine, highest-ranking U.S. military officer, to speak out about what really happened on 9/11. And General Burt told me that his contacts at the Pentagon told him that because Japan was allying with its regional partners, they wanted to put those, again, I would argue those who print the money are those who really control militaries and what they do. But General Albert Stubblebine told me, his contacts told him, the quake was intended, Fukushima was not. But when you trigger that powerful of an earthquake, if this is indeed what happened, and we have that signature from MIT that's very anomalous, bad things happen. And is it just a coincidence they have so many more events like this? For example, John Kerry during an election in which he was the VP candidate, he went to Antarctica, where there is another ionosphere heater, went back to New Zealand, pulled all the U.S. personnel out, diplomats, even though they had meetings the next day. 4 hours later, the massive quake hit Christchurch. Is that a coincidence? Is it a coincidence that Turkey, for example, told the UN to take a leap, and days later they had clusters of quakes? Are these all coincidences? Haiti, same thing. We have some very anomalous scenarios, and so I'm getting at the many layers of HAARP and its sister sites, if you will. Different designs, different locations, but they are using the atmosphere for a physics lab and a battlefield.
0: And as a battlefield, what will HAARP do to that atmosphere that gives us more control and a win?
1: There's no wind from any standpoint that we would see from the data that's available, in that when we try to manipulate incredibly complex systems with the planet, and this would double back if I could give
0: Dane, another. I apologize. I didn't say it clearly. I didn't say wind. I said
1: wind.
0: W-I-N as wind. In a military operation.
1: That's what I'm saying, too.
0: Okay, go ahead. Sorry.
1: So when we double back, there is no wind, is what I was trying to say. I know that's what you said. And when we look at scenarios like Project Starfish Prime, Project Fishbowl, that with the detonation of hydrogen bombs in the magnetosphere, that the U.S. government felt, or the military felt, could perhaps collapse the entire atmosphere. They did it anyway. And we would argue it's the same mentality now. So these frequency transmission bombardments of the atmosphere are compounding ozone layer collapse. For example, it's not getting better. That's absolutely disinformation. We're reading right now, we have probably the world's foremost expert on UV radiation monitoring, former NASA contract engineer working directly for geoengineeringwatch.org with equipment supplied him into five figures. We're getting UVC on the surface right now. A spectrum of UV radiation, we're told, stops 100,000 feet up. So this frequency bombardment of the atmosphere goes into many layers there as well. There's Project Lucy and Project Alamo, and those two programs, which we believe have been fully deployed, are the attempt to molecularly degrade atmospheric methane buildup by bombarding the atmosphere with opposing frequencies from installations like HAARP. What does that do to the rest of the atmosphere, like the ozone layer? So again, there's no restraints on what's taking place in our atmosphere, virtually none.
0: This is our friend Dane Wigginton, who clearly will be back on the other side of midnight, and I'm grateful to you. Tell us the name of your website once more.
1: It's geoengineeringwatch.org. This is all we do. 20 years in this battle, and we are simply a data.
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4: Chicago offers help today to people impacted by the deadly mass shooting at a Southside park over the weekend. A Southside funeral home faces a new lawsuit after dozens of decomposing bodies were found.
5: And why two lawmakers skipped a town hall meeting on the future of two local hospitals. Good morning, I'm Dan Ponce.
4: And I'm Lauren Jiggins. Let's start off with a check of the forecast with Morgan. Good morning, Morgan.
6: Hey, going to be hot around here. We felt humidity yesterday. We'll bump it up a few degrees here today. High temps, air temps will hit well into the 90s. It'll feel like about 100 to 105 this afternoon. So this is likely going to be our hottest in terms of our feels like temperatures. It'll be equally hot air temperature wise tomorrow. We might see those kind of low 100s versus 105 tomorrow. But nonetheless, today, tomorrow, very hot. You've got a heat advisory in place as a result. No surprise, this is in place until 9 o'clock tonight. It starts around noon, 1 o'clock, depending on where you live. So expect the heat and humidity to already be in place by noon. Temps are in the 80s at the lakefront in Chicago, already 81, 80 at Midway and 78 degrees at O'Hare. Every other spot in the middle 70s at least, upper 70s though at the airports, and low 90s for highs today. We'll talk heat, showers, storm chances in a few minutes. Christine's here with your traffic first. Hey, Christine.
7: Good morning. Hi, we're having a look at the Jane Byrne Interchange here. Live look, things are looking pretty calm this morning. One thing to note though, if you are going to be heading out this morning, is that there is an inbound Stevens. Two right lanes are closed, Pulaski to Ketsey. That's until 5 o'clock this morning, so something to just be aware. Otherwise, taking an overview look here, things are looking pretty green. Otherwise, have a great morning.
5: The city of Chicago is opening an emergency assistance center today for people impacted by a mass shooting in Washington Park over the weekend.
4: Eric is live at police headquarters with the latest. Eric?
8: Well, good morning. Police are still searching for suspects as the community continues to search for peace.
9: Chicago police are still sorting through the facts from Saturday's shooting in Washington Park that left 14 people hurt and one man dead.
10: It's important that we were able to assist these families while they are trying to work with their loved ones to heal up. I mean, there's their needs that they have and the trauma behind it. There were children out there. So we want to make sure that children are able to get therapy.
9: Along with the city's emergency assistance center opening, Bamani Abadeli and his organization, Eclivius Inc., will provide emergency crisis services to families impacted by gun violence.
10: This was a tragic event, and there were a lot of innocent people there who were hurt. And their children, again, children shouldn't witness things like this.
9: Crime Stoppers has offered a $10,000 reward for information on Saturday's shooting. Police say officers were trying to break up a large crowd near 54th and Cottage Grove when the shooting started. 15 people were hit. Victims ranged in age from 21 to 47. 35-year-old Rontonio Gutters was killed.
11: He loved his kids. He loved his kids. And now they have to grow up without a father.
9: Police still aren't sure why a group of people opened fire and they have no one in custody.
10: I have to be clear about this. It's very painful as a black man who grew up in public housing. This was a celebration of all in Washington.

0: park of old Robert Taylor residence, which I happen to be a former one. So this is very personal for me.
1: The mayor, along with other city leaders, will be in Washington Park around 9:30 this morning. We are live at police headquarters. I'm Eric Rung, WGN News.
2: A Chicago police squad car was hit while responding to a call on the far south side overnight. That squad car had its lights and sirens on when it was hit by a black car near 87th and Vincennes in the Auburn Gresham neighborhood around 9 p.m. Police say the driver of the car ignored a traffic signal. He and his passenger were taken to the hospital, and so was the officer. They were all in good condition.
3: A teenager died after falling from an industrial building in an abandoned rock quarry in Joliet. Police found the 16-year-old boy with critical injuries early Sunday morning. Paramedics tried to save him, but he died at the scene. Four other boys were with him at the time. They said they were exploring an old building on the property when their friend fell through an opening 100 feet to the ground. The victim's name has not been released.
2: A youth softball coach accused of sexually abusing a 12-year-old girl was arrested in Vernon Hills. Eddie Acosta Gonzalez turned himself in yesterday. He's now accused of having inappropriate sexual contact with a girl he was training at a sports performance center where he was renting space. Acosta Gonzalez is now charged with two counts of aggravated criminal sexual abuse. He'll make his first court appearance later today.
3: A woman from Bartlett is one of more than 4,000 people missing in Nepal. The family of Poonam Diplak Thakkar says she traveled to Nepal last week as part of a religious pilgrimage. They started reaching out to her when they heard news about the flood but have not heard back. The death toll has risen to over 1,000 as of this morning, and more than 90 Americans remain missing.
4: It's hard, but we are still holding out because we just have to believe that she's just lost contact and she's out there somewhere.
3: The Nepali Cultural Center of Chicago started a GoFundMe page for the victims. You can find the link on our website. The principal of a school in Nepal saved more than 900 students during the flood.
5: We said the people's life, their life is very important. One is in one sector is the being proud, but another sector we lost everything. We missed our friends, our colleagues, and this whole village is the washed away. Thus, on that condition, it's very difficult to us also.
3: Rajendra Jawardi was inside his classroom when a coworker rushed to tell him about the flood. Shortly after that, another teacher got a message on her phone and parents started picking their children up. Jawardi says the danger hadn't been confirmed, but he made the decision to dismiss school and get the students and staff out of the building to higher ground. He then watched the school wash away in the flood from safety on a hill.
2: Communities in Northwest Indiana want more help dealing with the aftermath from last month's severe storms. The town council in Munster is raising the budget to clean up downed trees and debris. The FEMA administrator and the Indiana governor are checking in on the progress at a Red Cross shelter in Gary. More than 100 people have been staying there since the storms damaged their homes. NIPSCO will stop shutting off power to customers who have not paid their bill through the end of September. The mayor of Gary is calling for the company to do more and issue credits for the lengthy outages.
6: To ensure that the impact to customers will not be a burden on them going forward. And there will be an investigation to see if they were doing what they were supposed to do to keep things in good shape.
2: NIPSCO says it's donating $2 million to recovery efforts.
3: The city of Chicago is suing a South Deering funeral home where dozens of decomposing bodies were found last month. Lawsuit accuses South Chicago Chapel of 23 building code violations and what the city calls immensely unsanitary situation, according to the Tribune. Officials found 56 bodies at the funeral home after getting a complaint about improperly stored remains. Some bodies were reportedly stacked in a storage room while others were left outside a cooler. The city is asking a judge to issue a fine of more than $11,000 for each day the violations are not corrected. A case management hearing is set for later this month.
2: Community members met at Malcolm X College last night to address the recent closures of Weiss Memorial Hospital and West Suburban Medical Center. The town hall was organized by a coalition of groups that want to reopen the health facilities. They say vulnerable communities have been stripped of vital health and emergency care. Hospital leaders, advocates, and residents discussed a statewide movement to save the safety net hospitals.
7: Where do patients go? No one has answered that question. No one seems to be concerned about the patients. We're trying to speak out for the patients. We're trying to reach out to the community. That's why we need a town hall meeting to reach out so the community really knows what is at stake, what they're missing.
2: Illinois Senate President Don Harmon and State Representative Camille Lilly were supposed to speak on the panel but abruptly pulled out. The lawmaker said the town hall was not the community-led meeting originally proposed.
3: An unusual discovery at an airport in Ecuador.

0: Dozens of marine iguanas stuffed inside a suitcase. Authorities say 32 of the reptiles are crammed into plastic containers belonging to a Russian woman trying to fly into Iceland. The iguanas were rushed to a conservation center where they're now being cared for and monitored. Marine iguanas are found only in the Galapagos and are considered a vulnerable species.
1: How weird, and taking them all the way to Iceland?
0: Yeah.
1: Doesn't sound right to me.
0: Nope. Don't do that.
1: No.
2: Don't do that. Nope.
0: Yeah.
2: That's our advice now. Every time we run a ridiculous...
1: Don't do that.
0: Yeah. A couple times a day.
1: Yeah, exactly.
2: Almost every time leading into weather.
0: Yeah.
2: You've got heat advisories in place until 9 o'clock tonight. Real hot, humid weather ahead. It was muggy. It was hot and humid yesterday. It'll be even more so today as temps climb into the low 90s and dew points way into the 70s. Your air temps right now still hold 80 at the lakefront, or 80 at Midway. You're at 81 at the lakefront in Chicago, 78 at O'Hare, 76 in Joliet, Valparaiso, and Lansing, as well as Bartlett and DeKalb. So real mild start this morning area-wide and real humid already. These dew points are really close to the air temps. You've got some fog right along the lakefront there as well, especially kind of over the lake in the marinas. As far as what it'll feel like this afternoon, these are forecast heat indices, so it's going to feel like anywhere from 100 to 105. Wouldn't be shocked if we see these even a degree or two higher in some spots, and that's why we've got the heat advisory in place. Some of our kind of far west, far southwest sections could get anywhere from 105 to 110 even. But nonetheless, this model brings us up to about 105 degrees. And it'll stay hot and humid around here for tomorrow. Your winds are coming in out of the southwest here today. That always pulls in some warmer, more kind of humid air. We also have a couple pop-up showers. You see a few out there right now, Lansing, Valparaiso, kind of a line of these stretching further west, just north of I-80. We'll see a few isolated showers and storms today. I'll talk more about that coming up. 92, though, for the air temp, feeling like 100 to 105. Still very muggy overnight at 76. Hot again tomorrow, low 90s expected, upper 80s on Thursday. That's forecast.
1: Thanks, Morgan. Coming up next, new details about the victims who died during a flash flood at the Grand Canyon.
0: Plus, what New York officials are saying about a deadly stabbing spree in Times Square.
1: And coming up at 4:30, new details about an internal investigation into Greg Bovino just as he announced his retirement.
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3: One person is still missing after heavy rains caused major flash flooding in the Grand Canyon over the weekend. More than 80 people were rescued and the bodies of two friends were recovered. Loved ones identified them as a chiropractor from Texas and a martial arts studio owner. The missing person is believed to be the third member of their group. Officials are tracking people based on permit checks, but say day hikers may have been in the area before the flash flood swept through.
4: As far as permitting and cross-checking all the people that we know of, we have one person unaccounted for at this time. So Border Patrol, SARTEC, they'll be here helping us today. We've got four teams with four dogs, human remain detect dogs. So that'll be a great asset for us to have.
3: Flooding knocked out the only water pipeline into the canyon. Right now, tourists are not allowed to stay overnight, and residents are being asked to conserve water.
5: One woman is dead and a man is hurt after they are randomly stabbed by a woman in Times Square. It happened near an NYPD substation yesterday afternoon. Police say 49-year-old Pamela Cisneros pulled two knives from a shopping bag and stabbed a 68-year-old man in the abdomen. She then stabbed a 32-year-old woman seconds later. Officers confronted Cisneros and ordered her to drop the knives. They tried to use a taser, but it did not stop her. When she moved toward officers with knives, they fatally shot her. 32-year-old woman who was stabbed later died at the hospital. A man is in stable condition.
6: She ran by me at the corner, and she had the two knives in her hand.
7: Was she saying anything?
6: She was over it. When she passed me, she kept saying she was over it. She's tired of it. She's done.
5: Police say there is no evidence this was a terrorist attack.
3: The man facing first-degree murder charges in the killing of Tupac Shakur has been found guilty. Dwayne Davis was convicted by a jury in Las Vegas. Shakur's sister was in the audience and cried as the verdict was read. The iconic rapper was shot and killed in Las Vegas in 1996. Prosecutors say Davis was hunting for Shakur and Death Row Records founder Suge Knight after an earlier incident. His defense attorneys claimed he was not in the city at the time. Prosecutors say he did not pull the trigger, but was criminally responsible for organizing the murder.
5: A North Carolina teen who prosecutors say live-streamed the deadly shooting at a San Diego mosque will face murder charges. 17-year-old Sarah Santiago was indicted months after two gunmen killed three people at the Islamic Center of San Diego. She was not there during the attack, but investigators say her actions led to the killings. She's also accused of publishing the shooter's manifesto and failing to report the attack to law enforcement. Santiago is being charged as an adult.
3: President Trump answered some questions yesterday about resuming strikes against Iran.
8: It's very limited. Look, they're a failed nation. Yeah, they're a failed nation. They've got 350% inflation. They have no currency. They're not paying their soldiers. Their leaders are largely dead. Their Navy is gone. Their Air Force is gone. Their surveillance equipment is almost entirely gone. That doesn't mean we won't smack them.
3: The president brushed off questions about whether the war is depleting U.S. weapons stockpiles. He says the resources are unlimited.
5: President Trump is meeting with oil companies today as gas prices remain high. A White House official says the president will discuss how to expand U.S. refining capacity to lower prices. Trump has repeatedly urged energy companies to lower their prices in order to provide relief to consumers.
3: Fans have been waiting for months, and Universal Studios Hollywood has finally set a date for the new Fast and Furious Hollywood Drift. I feel like maybe we got this video illegally somehow. Here we go. The ride got its own Super Bowl commercial earlier this year where it was revealed the roller coaster would be able to rocket along at 72 miles per hour. Then came noise complaints from neighbors about the innovative coaster, which stretches down a hillside on the steep Universal Studios lot. The high-speed roller coaster is set to open on September 16th, I would imagine.
5: Noise complaints?
3: Noise complaints.
5: When you moved in, did you
3: Studio City is pretty,
5: the theme
3: pretty obvious
5: right
3: what
5: next to your house?
3: Well, you know, I don't know. It's a pretty loud.
5: Yeah.
7: I think Marcus was saying it was like incredibly different than
3: like the other
7: like a regular
3: rides they've had there.
7: level of loudness. I'm doing this justice for sure. Yeah, the way Marcus described it. He said it was really loud, okay?
0: If Marcus says it is, then it's gotta be because
5: I didn't know Marcus was into roller coasters.
0: I mean, he likes to dabble in it every now and then. Hey, Morgan.
5: Good to know.
7: Hey, I'm a big theme park junkie.
5: Yeah, of course.
7: You're our expert.
5: Every weekend.
7: I love thrill, too. 81 at the Lakefront.

0: and we should see a good amount of sun. And then evening hours, where that cloud cover rolls in, you might see another isolated shower storm. As far as your Wednesday goes, we'll watch a similar chance for a few isolated showers and storms as well. Great majority of the day looks pretty quiet. Wednesday evening into Thursday morning, a slight chance for showers and storms. These are all kind of isolated chances. Low 90s though today. Tomorrow feels like over 100. 87 degrees on Thursday. Looks hot and humid for most of us. We might see a big temperature range from northeast to southwest. So parts of Lake County especially may be a bit cooler on Thursday compared to the rest of us. We're otherwise looking at low to mid 80s here. Friday, Saturday, Sunday, Labor Day, 80 degrees. Hey, Christine.
1: Hi there. So we have a vehicle fire to tell you about. That's in the inbound Eisenhower. That's closed the Cicero exit ramps. If you are headed in that direction, something to be aware of. Also, we do have some closures here. So inbound Stevenson, two right lanes are closed. Pulaski to Ketsey. Excuse me, it's really early. That's going to be until 5 o'clock this morning. Otherwise, your roads are looking clear. Everything looking green for you this morning. Back to you.
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13: Division rivals started a 7-game and 10-day stretch last night with the Cubs welcoming the NL Central leading Brewers to the north side. Cubs coming into Monday night tied a

0: atop the wild card with the Phillies. In game one, all Cubs. Kyle Harrison on the mound for the Crew, and boy, did it not go well for him. Former Brewer Tyrone Taylor getting the home run party started first, cracks a two-run shot to left center. Cubs go back-to-back jacks, and not just once. Nico Horner with the solo bomb, number 8 on the season for Horner. Cubs up 3-0 early. More back-to-back jacks in the fourth. Seiya Suzuki, see ya. Deep solo shot to center for Seiya. Then how about Alex Bregman? One of his 3 homers on the night. Harrison gives up 9 earned on 5 home runs. 9 total Cubs homers in the 17-3 win. 62 home runs for the Cubs in the month of August, setting a National League record.
1: You make someone uncomfortable right away, and you don't let them settle in. And I think, you know, Tyrone's homer obviously did that. He did a good job. I mean, and that's it. And then we had, you know, we followed it up with some good at bats. He has had a good season, but like I said, we made him uncomfortable immediately, and you know, I think he was uncomfortable, you know, basically the whole night.
2: It's an impressive group. Obviously, you know, people, you know what they do defensively. I think tonight they broke a, you know, all-time record for homers in a month. I mean, that's a really impressive thing to do.
0: The White Sox entered last night with a 3.5 game lead in the Central, visiting Houston for a 4-game set against the AL West leading Astros, top of the fourth. Chase Meidroth ties things up, driving in Colson Montgomery with a single to left. Bottom of the frame, Nelson Velasquez gets all of it, deep to left off Anthony Kay. Kay gives up 5 earned. A 2-run homer there. Astros up 3-2. Sox lead 14 on base. Go 1-for-8 with runners in scoring position. They drop the series opener 6-3 in the final. And that's it for sports. Have a great day.
3: We'll make it into the low 90s here today, tomorrow. It feels like temps 100 to 105, even 107 possible for some of our west-southwest sections. So very hot, very humid. Heat advisory until 9 o'clock. Isolated shower storm here and there today. We're seeing a couple of isolated showers out there right now with a partly cloudy sky. I think a decent amount of sunshine in your afternoon hours. 93 tomorrow, 87 on Thursday. We're in the mid-80s here Friday, Saturday, and low 80s by Labor Day. Hey, Christine.
4: Hi. So closure to tell you about on the Kennedy. Those are your outbound lanes. That's Ohio Street exit ramp. That's going to be closed until 5 o'clock this morning. Otherwise, things are looking pretty clear for you this Tuesday morning. We'll have more coming up. Oh, just kidding. There's one more here. No, that's the closure till 5 o'clock this morning.
5: Can you tell if that email or text is legit? It's getting harder to spot the scams. What you need to know at 740.
6: Bob Surratt. 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
5: It's a dirty job, lonely and a bit risky, but a job that's got to be done.
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5: Debbie investigates new details about the former Border Patrol Chief Greg Bivino.
4: And Elgin residents raise new questions about data centers, from power usage to water usage and electricity bills. Good morning, I'm Lauren Jiggins.
5: And I'm Dan Ponce. Before we get to those headlines, let's start off with a check forecast. Morgan.
6: Hey, it's going to feel like 100 to maybe 107, wow, even in some spots. Likely most of us 100 to 105 this afternoon. It'll climb into the low 90s as quick as your early afternoon hours for air temperatures, and then it'll feel closer to this number. Obviously, we've got a heat advisory. As a result, this is in place until 9 o'clock tonight. I would suspect we'll see another one issued for tomorrow where conditions should be similar. Low 80s right downtown at the lakefront. It's 81 there near Soldier Field, 80 Midway, 78 O'Hare. Lowest air temp is still sitting at 72 near Waukegan, with a dew point temp right next to that air temp in the low 70s. 90 by noon today. Detailed look coming up. Christine Flores is here with your traffic. Hey, Christine.
7: Hi, good morning. Taking a look at our heart of downtown, things are moving along pretty smoothly this morning as people get their Tuesday going. Now, something to tell you about here, inbound Stevenson, two right lanes are closed, Pulaski to Ketsey. That's going to be until 5 o'clock this morning. Other than that, things are looking pretty clear for you this morning.
4: The city of Chicago is opening an emergency assistance center today for people impacted by a mass shooting in Washington Park over the weekend.
5: Eric Wrong is live at police headquarters with the latest. Eric.
8: Well, good morning. Chicago police are still searching for suspects as the community searches for peace.
9: Chicago police are still sorting through the facts from Saturday's shooting in Washington Park that left 14 people hurt and one man dead.
10: It's important that we were able to assist these families while they are trying to work with their loved ones to heal up. I mean, there's their needs that they have and the trauma behind it. There were children out there. So we want to make sure that children are able to get therapy.
9: Along with the city's emergency assistance center opening, Bamani Abadeli and his organization, Aclivius Inc., will provide emergency crisis services to families impacted by gun violence.
10: This was a tragic event, and there were a lot of innocent people there who were hurt. And there were children. Again, children shouldn't witness things like this.
9: Crime Stoppers has offered a $10,000 reward for information on Saturday's shooting. Police say officers were trying to break up a large crowd near 54th and Cottage Grove when the shooting started. 15 people were hit. Victims ranged in age from 21 to 47. 35-year-old Rontonio Gutters was killed.
11: He loved his kids. He loved his kids. And now they have to grow up without a father.
9: Police still aren't sure why a group of people opened fire, and they have no one in custody.
10: I have to be clear about this. It's very painful as a black man who grew up in public housing. This was a celebration of all in Washington Park of old Robert Taylor residents, which I happen to be a former one. So this is very personal for me.
8: The mayor, along with other city leaders, will be in Washington Park around 9:30 this morning. We are live at police headquarters. I'm Eric Rung, WGN News.
5: Eric, thank you. A man was shot and killed on a porch on the Lower West Side. Police say someone got out of a car near 18th and Western around 7 last night and shot the victim in the chest. So far, no arrests.
4: A man who died in a shooting in Bronzeville has now been identified. Antonio Hollis died at the hospital on Saturday night. Police say a group of people were gathered near 37th and Wabash just after 11 p.m. when someone pulled out a gun and started shooting. Two other people were hurt. There's no word on any arrests.
5: A man is charged with murdering his former girlfriend in Elgin. Prosecutors say 54-year-old Christian Flores killed Charity Giselle using a knife and dumbbell. The 52-year-old's body was found inside her home on Sunday morning. An autopsy found she died from blunt force and sharp force injuries. Police tracked Flores to Indiana, where he was arrested Sunday night. He is waiting to be extradited back to Illinois.
4: The face of immigration enforcement here in Chicago and across the country was notified that he is the subject of an internal investigation just before he announced his retirement in March. Newly released documents show Homeland Security's Office of Professional Standards asked Greg Bovino to explain himself as part of an investigation into his conduct. DHS investigators specifically asked Bovino about a federal judge's finding that he lied and was misleading during a deposition about his own conduct during a confrontation in Little Village in which he threw pepper spray at protesters. They also asked about a comment Bovino allegedly made complaining that a federal prosecutor in Minneapolis could not talk on a Saturday because he's an Orthodox Jew. Bovino did not respond to requests for comment from WGN, but he did tell the Tribune that the investigation was designed to cause him to retire.
5: It has been almost 25 years since the September 11th attacks.
4: And now House lawmakers have released a new report on reforms being made in the past 2.5 decades. News Nation Washington correspondent Gabrielle Caracciolo has the details.
12: This is the first time the public is hearing some of these national security concerns from the Intelligence Committee, specifically regarding potential future terrorist attacks. The committee's report found that some of the intelligence sharing issues from 2001 still persist today, 25 years later.
13: If you're not safe, then you're not free.
14: At the Flight 93 Memorial in Shanksville, Pennsylvania, the House Intelligence Committee gathered for a rare hearing away from Capitol Hill.
15: It was the passengers on Flight 93, those 40, that fought back. That's the first battle of the global war on terror.
14: 25 years after 9/11, the committee reviewed the findings of the bipartisan 9/11 Commission. They now say the reforms implemented in 9/11's aftermath did make the country safer. But more needs to be done.
16: We cannot afford another, quote, failure of imagination.
17: The one thing we know for sure is the next war and the next attack will not look like the last war or the last attack.
14: The report says China and new technologies like artificial intelligence and drones are currently among the top threats to the nation. It says the persistence of information sharing issues across government agencies should set off major alarms for the American people.
18: The words never again have to mean something. They can't just be words. They have to be followed with action. And that's a responsibility of this committee.
12: The report makes a series of recommendations, including suggesting that the U.S. expand its biometric entry exit system to be more like the one that's used in Europe. I'm Gabrielle Caracciolo, News Nation, Washington.
5: A forum was held in Elgin last night to answer questions about data centers. The public meeting was called Data Centers, the Good, Bad, and Ugly. Experts answered basic questions about the facilities like what are data centers, which industries rely on them most, and are they worth the investment? Concerns about loud noises and potential increases to energy bills were also discussed.
19: There are solutions. We just need to do something. So this is certainly a problem for our energy, and we're seeing that and experiencing that in real time. But there are things that we can do as consumers and decision makers to make this cost burden shift over back to the data centers and not fall on consumers' backs.
5: Aurora was also discussed in the forum. Earlier this year, the Aurora City Council passed ordinances establishing new performance standards for data centers and zoning regulations.
4: Burr Ridge Police are rolling out a new flock safety transparency portal. The police department says it gives residents centralized public access to information about its use of automated license plate recognition technology. That includes policies, safeguards, and accountability measures. The police department says it has used license plate recognition technology for more than a decade.
5: A robot cleaning service is now a reality in California. Wow, here we go.
4: Now we're talking.
5: Now we're talking. We don't need to see them doing backflips.
4: No.
5: Right?
4: We don't need to see backflips, running, sprints.
5: San Francisco startup Tau Robotics launched a humanoid robot house cleaning service for $30 an hour. Robot will do basic household chores like mopping, dusting, vacuuming, cleaning toilets. Service has been running for about a month, and there's already a wait list to get a robot cleaner. Apparently there are humans behind the scenes. People use remote controls there and monitors to to control them, which kind of defeats the purpose, doesn't it? Like, 'cause then you're paying for some human work.
20: Are they just training it, maybe? And eventually it can do this on its own?
5: I don't know. You're gonna have to ask Tau Robotics.
20: Yeah, then they're gonna learn to pick the locks on our safes.
5: Exactly,
4: yeah.
20: Oh, fill up the water.
5: So someone's...
20: Someone's actually having...
5: Yeah.
20: Controlling with them.
5: And you have to drop off the robot and get... No. You buy them? I have no idea. All right. I'm sure this story will completely change.
20: Where does the robot go after, like, it's done cleaning? Does it just sit in the corner? Yeah.
6: Just waits in the
5: sits in a lazy sits in a lazy boy with a charger.
6: Lights off in the house. Yeah.
5: Drinking them.
20: I don't need that. Yeah. I'll just figure it out on my own.
5: You say that now.
6: 78 degrees at O'Hare right now. West southwest winds are around 7 miles per hour. It feels like about 80, so you've already got a heat index value out there this morning, and we'll see a whole lot of that this afternoon. Heat advisory in place until 9 o'clock tonight. These kick in by the early afternoon, around noon, 1 o'clock, and then they last for the rest of the day. We'll probably see another one tomorrow. 70s for most of us. You're at 81 right downtown at the lakefront. 80 mid. Midway and 78 at O'Hare, warmest in Chicago, but everywhere is warm and humid right now. You're at 72 in Waukegan, 76 in Valparaiso, Joliet, Aurora, Bartlett, DeKalb, all of you in the mid-70s. Dew point temps low 70s, so very humid already. A little bit of fog out there, patchy, but you are seeing some dents there right on Lake Michigan. As far as your feels like temperatures go today, these anywhere from 100 to 105 likely. We may see a couple of these, and you can see in this latest model run even go over 105, technically up to 110 possible, especially the further west and southwest you get. So very hot and humid weather around here today. Your winds are southwest. That helps to fuel that environment. So these are sustained up to 12 right now. They stay about this speed. They'll gust up to about 15 today. A little cloud cover out there right now. Within it is a little bit of rain, isolated showers mixed in. And it's kind of a story. This will move out. We'll see some sun around here. And then we'll watch all of this kind of ride over us. And once it does, you may see an isolated shower or two within that cloud cover by your late day evening as well. So isolated shower two here and there today does not look like a washout. Great majority of the day is pretty quiet at 92 degrees. Feels like 100 plus. 76 overnight tonight, and then tomorrow we'll be in the low 90s, upper 80s Thursday. Back to you.
20: Coming up next, singer David pleads not guilty to the murder of a 14-year-old girl, but a new twist could change the entire case.
5: We'll have those details, plus a battle over peanut butter and jelly. Why a judge is allowing a lawsuit to move forward between Smucker's and Trader Joe's.
20: And coming up at 5, why Chicago Public Schools is getting back millions of dollars in federal grants.
0: Should the Italian beef be the official state sandwich? The horseshoe sandwich in Springfield has reportedly been considered the unofficial state sandwich for some time. 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
21: I have had a horseshoe sandwich.
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0: 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Two thick slices of toasted Texas toast topped with your choice of meat, covered with a heaping pile of crispy French fries, yep, drenched with homemade cheese sauce.
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27: Back in session. I'm Blake Berman, host of The Hill on News Nation. The House of Representatives returning to Washington, D.C. after a 5-week recess. At the top of the priority list, funding the government before an October 1st deadline. The House expected to take up a Senate-passed bill that would temporarily finance government agencies until December 11th. The lower chamber set to consider another Senate-passed bill that slaps brand new sanctions on Russia amid the ongoing war in Ukraine. Congress returns back to D.C. after spending the month back home campaigning, with the backdrop being the looming November midterm elections. There are several races across the country that are set to determine control of Congress this fall. Among House contests, there's 21 toss-up races, according to the Cook Political Report. In the upper chamber, there are 6 races forecasted as toss-ups. I'm Blake Berman, and this is the News Nation Political Minute.
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5: It's making headlines this morning. A judge will decide today whether there is enough evidence to put the man accused of killing Charlie Kirk on trial. Tyler Robinson is charged with aggravated murder in the deadly shooting on a college campus in Utah almost a year ago. He's entered a plea of not guilty. He has not yet entered a plea. Attorneys will present final arguments today before the judge makes a decision. A key factor in charging aggravated murder is whether the shooting endangered others.
4: David has pled not guilty to charges that he killed and dismembered a 14-year-old girl. The singer, whose real name is David Anthony Burke, entered the plea in Los Angeles yesterday. His high-profile private attorneys also withdrew from the case and is now represented by a public defender. Prosecutors accused Burke of killing Celeste Rivas Hernandez last year. Her body was found in the trunk of Burke's Tesla. A trial date has been set.
5: Lionel Richie was hospitalized in St. Louis after a concert over the weekend. No word yet on circumstances surrounding his hospitalization, but reports from TMZ say Richie apparently struggled towards the end of Saturday's show and asked for a chair. The 77-year-old suffered a number of health scares over the summer, forcing him to cancel a string of shows, including a June 26 concert at the United Center.
4: A food fight over frozen PB&J is officially headed to court. The parent company of Smucker's is suing Trader Joe's, claiming one of its products is a copycat of its Uncrustables sandwich. The federal lawsuit accuses Trader Joe's of trademark infringement, saying its version mimics the Uncrustables' design and packaging and profits off its popularity. Trader Joe's argues its sandwiches are not the same shape and are squares with round edges. I mean, moms have been doing this for millions of years, cutting off the crust, but okay. The judge did not buy the argument and ruled the lawsuit can move forward. Oh. So there you go.
20: Those edges, okay.
5: A little breakfast for you this morning? No? August was a winning month for the markets despite stocks falling yesterday as the U.S. and Iran resumed attack. The Dow lost 374 points, NASDAQ down 31, S&P lost over 25. All right, some trending news.
20: Yeah, Netflix is kicking the tires for another season.
7: You need. It'll be sick.
8: Get hyped. Get a little fired up.
9: Well, how do we better prep our tires for the potholes?
7: One way to prep is you could not hit them.
9: Oh.
7: So, sorry, women.
20: Okay.
5: He's pretty funny. Come on.
20: That was actually pretty funny. The streamer has renewed the Shane Gillis workplace comedy for season 4 just weeks after season 3 premiered. That new season hit number 5 on Netflix's global top 10 English TV list, the show's best ranking yet. Tires follows the dysfunctional crew at a family-owned auto repair shop. Since its 2024 debut, the series has racked up more than 45 million views. No word yet on when season 4 could roll out. You're one of yours. Ella Langley has made Billboard history. Her hit Choosin' Texas has now spent 20 weeks at number 1 on the Billboard Hot 100, the longest run ever for a non-holiday song. Langley knocked out both Shaboozy's A Bar Song and Lil Nas X's Old Town Road, which had been tied for the old record. Choosin' Texas is already 6 times platinum, and if it stays on top 3 more weeks, it'll pass Mariah Carey's All I Want for Christmas Is You for all-time record. Unimpressed, guys, or what?
10: No, it's a great song.
5: Good song. Yeah. So impressed.
20: Yeah, thanks for the banter.
5: Yeah.
20: Here's a weird story from the Canadian wildfires.
5: You asked a question, we answered it.
20: Yeah. Yep,
10: we did our job.
20: A massive island that is bigger than 2 football fields suddenly appeared in British Columbia's Williston Reservoir. The island was covered in trees and drifting through the water. Satellite images confirmed it was real back on July 21st. But by August 5th, it was gone. The utility that manages the reservoir says it's not sure where the island went. It may have simply drifted to a more sheltered stretch of water. Common theory is the island was actually a large pile of driftwood on the side of some land for many years that grew vegetation on it. Well, that's kind of a stretch. And as the reservoir filled up this year, it broke away and floated off.
10: Oh, wow.
20: Interesting. Where is it on the satellite?
3: Well, it's on the top, okay. And then the bottom, I don't think it shows it on the satellite image.
20: Oh, there it is.
3: Yeah.
20: Boy, that'd be a big old piece of driftwood.
11: Yeah, it would.
20: Look at it.
11: That's weird.
20: Okay, finally, a lot of parents
11: that's
20: just
11: that
20: said...
11: for banter.
20: First one was yes.
11: Yeah.
20: Second
11: yeah.
20: one,
11: that's
20: weird.
11: That's weird.
20: All right, finally, a lot of parents just said goodbye to their kids as they went off to college. Here's a song for them.

0: so good.
1: That's great.
2: So good. That's the Holderness family with another parody. This one has nearly 2 million views on Instagram, and you can follow them there and everywhere else.
1: I know a lot of parents that have done that. They track their kids, yeah, and then there are, it's mostly boy moms, and the kids are always at a bar. Get out of the bar.
2: Yeah. Here, are you thinking right now how glad you are no one could track you back?
0: Yeah.
2: Back in your day?
0: That's right, yeah. Yep. Well,
1: oh
0: they'd
1: God.
0: See me in the same few establishments, I'll tell you that.
1: Yeah, it wouldn't be that special.
0: It'd be that exciting.
2: Even now, too, Dan's back at the playpen.
0: Yeah, exactly, yeah.
2: Dan's back at the playpen.
0: Yeah. Well, I was thinking college, but yes.
2: I know, but.
0: Now, okay. Right, yeah.
2: All right, we've got Tom's making it to the low 90s here today and tomorrow. Feels like over 100 degrees. Upper 80s by Thursday. Still going to be humid that day, though we may see a wide temp range from northeast to southwest with cooler temperatures in at least lakefront areas in Lake County, Illinois. 84 on Friday, Saturday, low 80s Sunday, and Labor Day right around 80 degrees. We could see some evening showers on Labor Day. That's your forecast.
3: Now, the Blue Cross Blue Shield of Illinois SkyCam 9 traffic update.
4: Hi there. So we do have a crash to tell you about northbound lane on 55. That's a crash at Canton Farms. That's blocking the two left lanes. But we do have some good news. That crash we told you about earlier, inbound Eisenhower, that has now been cleared. So the Cicero exit is now open. Everywhere else, things are looking pretty clear for you this Tuesday morning. We'll have more coming up.
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0: Tributes continue in honor of Dolly Parton, including this one from her niece in Nashville.
11: We were lucky enough that we got to call her aunt or sister or a cousin, but she was y'all's too. She opened herself up to you, and so you're ours as well. I think that the weight of grief is lighter when we can bear it together, isn't it? So.
0: Country singer Jada Starr honored her late aunt as part of a memorial concert at the Grand Ole Opry. She performed the song The Orchard, which she wrote with Dolly Parton for their album 2 years ago.
1: Kelly Clarkson ended her talk show after 7 years on the air.
12: I loved being in your homes each day. I've loved seeing my kiddos grow up on this show as well. I have immeasurable gratitude for everybody, the crew, the band, everybody here, the audience, the viewers. Thank you so much. This has been an incredible opportunity. Thank you for connecting with us.
1: Clarkson ends her show after more than 1,200 episodes. She filled her final episode by performing several songs chosen by her fans. Clarkson announced she was ending her talk show back in February. 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
2: Hey, temps make it to the low 90s today and tomorrow. It'll feel like 100 plus degrees here today and tomorrow. Today, anywhere from 100, maybe even up to 107 in some spots. A couple of isolated showers and storms are possible today, though a lot of your day will be dry with a partly cloudy sky. We'll get into a detailed look here coming up after the break. We'll be right back.
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1: Chicago is offering help today to people impacted by the deadly mass shooting at a Southside park over the weekend.
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0: A local family continues searching for a woman who went missing during the massive floods in Nepal.
22: There will be an investigation to see if

0: they were doing what they were supposed to do to keep things in good shape.
1: Recovery efforts continue for storm victims in Northwest Indiana. We'll be live with the latest coming up. Good morning, I'm Lauren Jiggins.
2: And I'm Dan Ponce. Before we get to today's top stories, let's check in with Morgan for a look at the forecast.
3: Happy anniversary, Dan.
1: I was going to say, and then I wasn't sure if this was the right time or not.
3: I was going to say it, but I didn't.
1: Well, we just had some heavy stuff that we're talking
2: right.
1: about. That's the only reason why. 16
2: she's
1: years.
2: She's referring to my anniversary here at WGN. Yeah. 16 years.
1: So Morgan spent at least 5 minutes trying to prove that you were wrong about
2: right.
1: your anniversary.
3: That's not true.
1: Well, going through like multiple Facebook posts.
2: Well, 16 years as an employer of
3: employee.
2: WGN. I can't even speak.
1: It's like he's our boss.
2: Because it's emotional. But I started as a reporter and then came to the morning show in 2012.
1: Yeah. Yes. So. Congratulations.
2: Anyways, thanks,
1: sweet 16, Daniel.
2: 16 years, baby.
3: Sweet 16.
2: Thanks,
1: of excellence and glory. Mm.
3: It's an honor to be in your presence.
2: Yeah.
3: Happy anniversary. Okay, we got to move on. It's going to feel hot around here today, feeling like 100 to maybe even 107 in some spots, though most of us about 100 to 105 here today. We've got a heat advisory as a result. No surprise there. This is in place until 9 o'clock. We'll likely see another one tomorrow. Air temps are in the 70s and technically still 80s. Right now it's 81 at the lakefront, 78 at O'Hare, and 79 at Midway. We'll see low 90s with a couple pop-up showers here and there today. Detailed look coming up. First, a check of your roads. Hey, Chris.
4: Hi, good morning. A live look here at the Jane Byrne Interchange as things are moving along pretty smoothly this Tuesday morning. We do have a crash to tell you about, though. Northbound I-55 crash at Canton Farms. That's blocking the two left lanes. Other than that, everything else is looking green for you this morning as you are headed out for your commute.
2: The city of Chicago is opening an emergency assistance center today for people impacted by a mass shooting in Washington Park over the weekend.
1: Eric is live at police headquarters with the latest. Eric.
5: Good morning. Chicago police are still searching for suspects as the community continues to search for peace. Chicago police are still sorting through the facts from Saturday's shooting in Washington Park that left 14 people hurt and one man dead.
6: It's important that we were able to assist these families while they are trying to work with their loved ones to heal up. I mean, there's their needs that they have and the trauma behind it. There were children out there. So we want to make sure that children are able to get therapy.
5: Along with the city's emergency assistance center opening, Bamani Abadeli and his organization, Eclivius Inc., will provide emergency crisis services to families impacted by gun violence.
6: This was a tragic event, and there were a lot of innocent people there who were hurt. And their children. Again, children shouldn't witness things like this.
5: Crime Stoppers has offered a $10,000 reward for information on Saturday's shooting. Police say officers were trying to break up a large crowd near 54th and Cottage Grove when the shooting started. 15 people were hit. Victims ranged in age from 21 to 47. 35-year-old Rontonio Gutters was killed.
7: He loved his kids. He loved his kids. And now they have to grow up without a father.
5: Police still aren't sure why a group of people opened fire and they have no one in custody.
6: I have to be clear about this. It's very painful as a black man who grew up in public housing. This was a celebration of all in Washington Park of old Robert Taylor residents, which I happen to be a former one. So this is very personal for me.
5: The mayor, along with other city leaders, will be in Washington Park around 9:30 this morning. We are live at Chicago Police Headquarters. I'm Eric Rung, WGN News.
2: Chicago police squad car was hit while responding to a call on the far south side overnight. The squad car had its lights and sirens on when it was hit by a black car near 87th and Vincennes in the Auburn Gresham neighborhood around 9 p.m. Police say the driver of the car ignored a traffic signal. He and his passenger were taken to the hospital, and so was the officer. They are all in good condition.
1: A teenager died after falling from an industrial building and an abandoned rock quarry in Joliet. Police found the 16-year-old boy with critical injuries early Sunday morning. Paramedics tried to save him, but he died at the scene. Four of the boys were with him. They said they were exploring an old building on the property when their friend fell through an opening 100 feet to the ground. The victim's name has not yet been released.
2: A youth softball coach accused of sexually abusing a 12-year-old girl was arrested in Vernon Hills. Eddie Acosta Gonzalez turned himself in yesterday. He's accused of having inappropriate sexual conduct with a girl he was training at a sports performance center where he was renting space. Acosta Gonzalez is now charged with two counts of aggravated criminal sexual abuse. He'll make his first court appearance later today.
1: A woman from Bartlett is one of more than 4,000 people missing in Nepal. The family of Poonam Dilip Kumar Tukar says she traveled to Nepal last week as part of a religious

0: pilgrimage. They started reaching out to her when they heard news about the flood, but have not heard back. The death toll rose to over 1,000 this morning, and more than 90 Americans are still missing.
1: It's hard, but we are still holding out because we just have to believe that she's just lost contact and she's out there somewhere.
0: The Nepali Cultural Center of Chicago started a GoFundMe page for victims. You can find a link on our website under this story.
2: A man from Lockport is missing in a national park in Tennessee. Marcin Bakleda Blockshaw was reportedly missing from the Great Smoky Mountains August 24th. National Park Police say his last known location was at the Sugarlands Visitor Center parking lot August 22nd, where they found his car. According to a GoFundMe posted by his friends, his wallet and other personal belongings were also inside the car. Dozens of park rangers and volunteers are searching the area in and around the park.
0: Community members met at Malcolm X College last night to address the recent closures of Weiss Memorial Hospital and West Suburban Medical Center. The town hall was organized by a coalition of groups that want to reopen the health facilities. They say vulnerable communities have been stripped of vital health and emergency care. Hospital leaders, advocates, and residents discussed a statewide movement to save the safety net hospitals.
3: Well, where do patients go? No one has answered that question. No one seems to be concerned about the patients. We're trying to speak out for the patients. We're trying to reach out to the community. That's why we need a town hall meeting to reach out so the community really knows what is at stake, what they're missing.
0: Illinois Senate President Don Harmon and State Representative Camille Lilly were supposed to speak on the panel, but abruptly pulled out. The lawmaker said the town hall was not the community-led meeting originally proposed. The thrill of victory and the agony of defeat was on display at the exact same time. You have to take a look at this during a U.S. Open match yesterday.
4: Contrasting emotions.
0: Wow. Contrasting emotions is, a good way to put it. Emma Navarro was celebrating her three-set win over Lois Boysen, but right behind her, Boysen took her frustrations out on her racket, smashing it to pieces. I think the thing I was most impressed by, she held it together. She shook her hand. She shook the...
5: Looked totally normal in her hand. Yeah, what's the story here?
0: And then she got around that net, and she just went to town on that racket.
5: Oh, man.
1: Oh.
5: Maybe the racket can be saved.
0: Daniel...
5: That's pretty funny.
0: Yeah. Oof. Just a lot of, U.S. Open. Mm-hmm. Very competitive.
6: Hey, Mark. Hey, good morning. Heat advisories in place until 9 o'clock tonight. It's because it's going to feel like 100 to technically up to 110 possible. Most of us will probably run about 100 to 105. Your air temps are now all in the upper 70s. So you dropped out of the low 80s there at the lakefront at 79. Midway Airport also at 79, 78 degrees right now at O'Hare. 72 Waukegan, 75 Joliet, Valparaiso, and 76 over in DeKalb and Bartlett. Your dew point temps also in the low 70s. So very humid out this morning. You've got some fog over the lake as well, and we'll see a hot, humid day today. These are your forecast feels like temps by the afternoon. Some of these over 105 possible, but most of us will probably run between 100 and 105. Technically, with that heat advisory, we could see these as high as 110, as high as 110 today. Would not be shocked if we see another heat advisory issued for tomorrow. It looks similar, maybe a degree or two lower in terms of feels like temps. Winds are southwest this morning. They'll be west southwest today, right around 10, gusting up to 15. And you got a little bit of cloud cover here. Within it are a couple of showers. And as we go in and out of a few clouds today, primarily what's going off to our west, we may run a chance for a shower or two as well. A lot of this rides off to our north, but our northern edges have the best chance to get clipped with a little rain out of that. Most of your day is pretty quiet. 92 here today feels like 100 plus. West southwest winds 5 to 10. Calmer tonight, 76 degrees, still hot around here for tomorrow at 93, upper 80s, maybe a big temp range Wednesday, though. Likely going to see kind of a backdoor cold front off Lake Michigan. That'll cool you off northeast first. Your 70s coming up next. Hey, Christine.
7: Hi there. We're still keeping an eye out on this crash happening at Caton Farms. Now, that is blocking into left lane, so something to keep an eye out if you are going to be heading in that direction. Also, the left lanes are closed westbound I-80. That's center to River Road. That's going to be until 6 o'clock this morning. Otherwise, things are moving along pretty smoothly for you this Tuesday morning.
2: Coming up next, a hiker describes the moment he was rescued from the deadly flash floods in the Grand Canyon.
0: Plus, an update from the Supreme Court on President Trump's plans for a new ballroom at the White House.

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6: One person is still missing after heavy rains caused major flash flooding in the Grand Canyon. More than 80 people were rescued and two bodies of two friends were recovered over the weekend. Loved ones identified them as a chiropractor from Texas and a martial arts studio owner. The missing person is believed to be the third member of their group. One hiker who was rescued from the floods described the scene.
7: It sounded like a train, which is unusual for the canyon. It's pretty quiet down there generally. It just sounded like boulders were falling down the canyon, like maybe a train was coming and it was getting closer and closer. By the time I got up and had the creek in my view, it was full of mud and debris. The water was completely brown. It had risen probably a couple feet already. It was alarming. They brought the helicopter in. They just nosed it right up to us. They came out and got us. I mean, they ran over and it was like you see in the movies. Are you ready to go? Are you okay? And they put her hand on my back and ran me over to the helicopter and threw me in there.
6: The search continues today for the missing hiker. Flooding knocked out the sole water pipeline into the canyon. Tourists are not being allowed to stay overnight and residents are being asked to conserve water.
8: Police in New York City shot and killed a woman who stabbed multiple people in Times Square.
9: She ran by me at the corner and she had the two knives in her hand. They were shoulder against my arm pretty much. I was, obviously taken away by it.
10: Was she saying anything?
9: She was over it. When she passed me, she kept saying she was over it. She's tired of it. She's done.
8: Police say 49-year-old Pamela Cisneros stabbed two people in an unprovoked attack A woman who was stabbed in the abdomen died from her injuries. A man who was stabbed in the side of his abdomen is in stable condition. Police tried to tase Cisneros, but it didn't stop her. When she moved toward officers with the knives, they fatally shot her. Police say she had a history of mental illness.
6: This is a strange story. A social media trend featuring a Dr. Seuss character is causing disruptions at schools and arrests across the country. It comes from TikTok videos of a menacing Cat in the Hat character lurking at night near schools or homes, sometimes with a threatening message. Some of the images are AI generated. In Colorado and Kentucky, police have arrested juveniles for posting videos threatening schools and individuals. There have also been incidents in Texas, Oklahoma, and Michigan. Law enforcement departments say they're taking the threats very seriously, and some schools have increased security.
8: We're expecting to learn more today about how the September 11th attacks may have affected health of first responders. Hundreds of New York firefighters, EMTs, and others who worked at Ground Zero have died in the years following the attacks. The FDNY is releasing a report later this morning after tracking rescue and recovery workers for the past 25 years. It's expected to give details on how the health of responders was affected by exposure, rescue, and recovery efforts.
6: President Trump answered some questions yesterday about resuming strikes against Iran.
10: It's very limited. Look, they're a failed nation. Yeah, they're a failed nation. They've got 350% inflation. They have no currency. They're not paying their soldiers. Their leaders are largely dead. Their Navy is gone. Their Air Force is gone. Their surveillance equipment is almost entirely gone. That doesn't mean we won't smack them.
6: The president brushed off questions about whether the war is depleting U.S. weapons stockpiles. He says the resources are unlimited.
8: The Supreme Court is allowing the construction of a new ballroom at the White House to continue. In the 5-4 ruling, the majority of justices says the plaintiff doesn't have the right to challenge the project. Chief Justice John Roberts had a temporary delay on the $400 million project. He sided with the three Democratic appointees in dissent, saying the project is likely unlawful.
6: Fat Bear Week kicks off 3 weeks from today, but another competition just wrapped up that may be even better. Researchers in Colorado just crowned the inaugural Fat Marmot Week. Winners, organizers of the competition say marmots are the largest of the true hibernators. Don is the winner with back-to-back victories in the mass gain and popular vote competitions. This chunky champion is actually a boy and a bit of a ladies' man. Observers say Don's first order of business every year is to travel across his territory and check in on his ladies. He's fathered many litters. Many litters over the past 5 years.
11: Like we got ourselves a lady. Yeah.
6: He is a prolific.
8: Yeah, he's doing his thing.
6: Plump marmot.
8: Well fed and
6: feeling frisky.
12: Yeah. Well,
13: who's your dad?
8: Frisky.
13: Who's your dad?
8: That's going to be my next business card.
6: He needs the energy, so that's why he eats so much.
14: All right, good morning.
6: Well, frisky.
14: The worst part was Dan saying that was going to be his next business.
6: Yes, I caught that at the end. What did you just say?
8: My next business card. Yeah.
6: Yes, I think I kind of blocked it out in my head that you said that.
8: But there's no phone number on it or anything. No, it just says.
6: Dan won't say.
8: Well
6: News
8: fed.
6: Anchor, well fed and frisky.
8: Yes. Keep in touch.
6: Keep in touch. Find me on the socials.
14: All right, please. Please move on. 79 at the lakefront. Midway also 79, 78 degrees at O'Hare, 75 right now in Joliet and in Aurora. Lowest air temp is 72 still in Waukegan. Dew point also is 72 there. You do have some fog right along the lake there, over the lake. Low to mid 70s for dew points here this morning. It'll be hot and humid today. Southwest winds around here today will pull in warmer, even more humid air in place, and we'll likely see feels like temperatures over 100 degrees everywhere. A deck of clouds here moving through and a few isolated showers within that. Our forecast model won't do a great job on picking those up, but as we go through your day, all of this kind of rides off to the north, and within it will be a couple of isolated showers. So we'll hold the chance, especially in our northern sections this afternoon, evening, for again a couple of isolated showers. You'll see it on our forecast model going through time, in and out of a few clouds, a decent amount of sunshine in your early afternoon, but a couple of these isolated showers are possible. As far as tomorrow goes, we'll see some sun, increase some clouds in the afternoon hours, and roll in a very slight rain chance again. Most of these rain chances are really minor. A bigger story will be the heat and humidity, 100 to 105 for feels like temps today. Some spots even a degree or two higher than that. 93 tomorrow, 87 Thursday, May

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19: Division rivals started a 7-game and 10-day stretch last night with the Cubs welcoming the NL Central leading Brewers to the north side. Cubs coming into Monday night tied atop the wild card with the Phillies. And game one, all Cubs. Kyle Harrison on the mound for the Crew, and boy, did it not go well for him. Former Brewer Tyrone Taylor getting the home run party started first, cracks a two-run shot to left center. Cubs go back-to-back jacks, and not just once. Nico Horner with the solo bomb, number 8 on the season for Horner. Cubs up 3-0 early. More back-to-back jacks in the fourth. Seiya Suzuki, see ya. Deep solo shot to center for Seiya. Then how about Alex Bregman, one of his 3 homers on the night. Harrison gives up 9 earned on 5 home runs. 9 total Cubs homers in the 17-3 win. 62 home runs for the Cubs in the month of August, setting a National League record.
20: You make someone uncomfortable right away, and you don't let them settle in. And I think, you know, Tyrone's homer obviously did that. He did a good job. I mean, and that's a, and then we had, you know, we followed it up with some good at bats. He has had a good season, but like I said, we made him uncomfortable immediately, and you know, I think he was uncomfortable, you know, basically the whole night.
21: It's an impressive group. Obviously, you know, people, you know what they do defensively. I think tonight they broke a, you know, all-time record for homers in a month. I mean, that's a really impressive thing to do.
19: The White Sox entered last night with a 3.5 game lead in the Central, visiting Houston for a 4-game set against the AL West leading Astros, top of the fourth. Chase Meidroth ties things up, driving in Colston Montgomery with a single to left. Bottom of the frame, Nelson Velasquez gets all of it, deep to left off Anthony Kay. Kay gives up 5 earned.

0: A two-run homer there. Astros up 3-2. Soxley 14 on base. Go 1-for-8 with runners in scoring position. They drop the series opener 6-3 in the final. And that's it for sports. Have a great day.
1: The Seattle Mariners DH didn't expect this to happen after hitting a ground ball to the Red Sox pitcher last night.
2: Little trickler back to Tolley. He'll scoop it, run right at him. Again, zone. <There's the hug>.
3: It's good.
4: Oh, let's see it again. Let's see it again.
3: Let's see it again.
5: All right, guys. Doesn't know what to do here, right? Because it's Tolley that offers the hug.
3: But did he actually tag him? That's Peyton Tolley made the routine play to get the batter and, you know, instead of the tag, just hug it out.
4: Also, what a fantastic mustache he has. It's like a Tom Selleck kind of thing going on.
3: That's a great mustache.
4: It's beautiful.
3: Yeah.
4: It's luscious. Well,
3: it's funny too because he's not like the, you know, he's a bigger dude there. And he just jogged over.
4: He's a man.
3: Oh man, who's that?
4: I'm just saying, Tom Selleck back in his day.
3: Okay, that's.
4: He's 6'6".
3: And
4: all
3: 250.
4: Oh man.
3: Yeah. That's great. Look at that.
4: There you go.
3: That's right. Got some Tom Selleck going there. My advice, baby. That was a good sports kicker right there. That was well chosen.
4: I feel like Mark's being really quiet right now.
3: I wish you should have
6: Tom Selleck. Lauren, I was just letting you tell everybody how much that guy was a man over and over. Yeah. You all right in there?
4: Settle down. My parents always love Tom Selleck.
6: It's your parents. All right, we've got low 90s here today. Tomorrow it's going to feel like 100 to 107 even possible today, though most of us about 100 to 105. A pop-up shower storm here and there today, and hot and humid with a heat advisory till 9 o'clock tonight. Still hot and humid tomorrow, upper 80s and muggy around here Thursday as well. Maybe a little cooler in Northeast Lake County with a backdoor cold front in the late day. Low 80s by Sunday and into Labor Day.
7: Hi there. We have a closure to tell you about here. Westbound I-80 left lane is closed. That's Center to River Road. That's until 6 o'clock this morning. Otherwise, here's a look at your travel time. Lots of green and some yellow.
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1: Recovery efforts continue in Northwest Indiana, where some residents are still without power from last month's storms. We're live with the latest.
4: A Southside funeral home faces a new lawsuit after dozens of decomposing bodies were found.
25: We don't know the impacts, the long-term impacts of these data centers. We don't understand how much energy they're using, how much they're polluting, how much water are they using.
1: Residents in Elgin raise more questions about the controversial data centers being built. Good morning, I'm Dan Ponce.
4: And I'm Lauren Jiggins. So we were talking about Tom Selleck earlier, and I forgot that he was on Friends, and that's how you know who Tom Selleck is.
6: See? Right.
4: You do know him.
6: I do know. Well, you guys told me that once, and that stuck. So anyways, there you're back to talking about him again, Lauren?
4: Yeah, well,
6: settle down.
4: The people like it.
6: Yeah you do. Yeah. All right, we've got real hot, humid weather around here today. It's going to feel like 100 to 105. A couple of spots, maybe even a degree or two higher. Heat advisory is in place as a result. It kicks in by about noon, 1 o'clock, depending on where you live. And it lasts until 9 o'clock tonight. So just heads up, low 90s for air temps. Dew points will be well into the 70s. We're already seeing some mid-70 dew points. Air temps are close to 80 at the lakefront in Chicago, Midway, and O'Hare. You're in the mid-70s for most areas outside of Chicago right now, and we should touch right around 90 by noon today. A couple of isolated showers, isolated storm as well. Detailed look in a couple of minutes. Christine's here with your traffic. Hey, Christine.
7: Hi, good morning. Here's a live look at the Jane Byrne Interchange as people are getting up this morning, getting up and going in and out of the downtown area. Things moving along pretty smoothly. We do have a crash to tell you about. We've been keeping an eye on this. Northbound I-55, that's a crash at Canton Farms. It's blocking the two left lanes. No word yet on any injuries. Otherwise, things are looking pretty clear for you on this Tuesday morning.
4: Dozens of people are still without power in Northwest Indiana.
1: With the heat wave rolling in today, they need somewhere to stay cool. WGN's Winnie Dorch is live outside the Gary Red Cross shelter with more. Winnie.
26: Good morning. Well, over 100 people have been living here due to damage to their home or no power at all. A mom and her son have been staying here for the past couple of weeks, and their lease have already expired at their home.
27: It's been hard, you know, because, like, I just need a light bill paid so that I could get back to finding me a place. I have multiple sclerosis, so I'm trying so hard. I pray every day, and I want to make sure that me and my baby is okay.
26: Now, the August 11 storms caused significant damage across Northwest Indiana. Hundreds of thousands of people were in the dark for weeks. At one point, schools and businesses were closed. NIPSCO stated that because the damage was so bad, repairs were not an easy fix. The company says it's suspending service shutoff for customers. It also donated $2 million to the recovery effort. Eddie Milton, Gary's mayor, has been calling on NIPSCO to do more. He wants automatic credits to people's accounts, extra assistance for low income and medically vulnerable customers, and reimbursement for spoiled food, medications, fuel, and hotel expenses. A recovery action plan was sent to the company on Monday. It's asking NIPSCO to fund improvements into Gary's emergency siren and communication system, provide generators and battery storage for municipal facilities. He also wants a 30-day review of what went wrong and a plan for future problems.
28: Ensure that the impact to customers will not be a burden on them going forward.
26: Now, according to Governor Mike Braun, there will be an investigation into finding out what NIPSCO was doing to keep things in shape to make sure it doesn't go bad when there are storms. Also today, there will be a FEMA center set up at 8 a.m. here in Gary. Live here in Gary, Winnie Dorch, WGN News.
1: FEMA teams are also in Cook County for storm damage assessments. Teams will be out working through Thursday. Some will be going door to door. They're only assessing exterior damage. The assessments will help determine if Cook County qualifies for additional federal assistance.

0: City of Chicago is suing a South Deering funeral home where dozens of decomposing bodies were found last month. Lawsuit accuses South Chicago Chapel of 23 building code violations and what the city calls an immensely unsanitary situation. That's according to the Tribune. Officials found 56 bodies at the funeral home after getting a complaint about improperly stored remains. Some bodies were reportedly stacked in a storage room. Others were left outside of a cooler. The city is asking a judge to issue a fine of more than $11,000 for each day the violations are not corrected. A case management hearing is set for later this month. The face of immigration enforcement here in Chicago and across the country was notified that he was the subject of an internal investigation just before he announced his retirement in March.
1: Newly released documents show Homeland Security's Office of Professional Standards asked Greg Bovino to explain himself as part of an investigation into his conduct. DHS investigators specifically asked Bovino about a federal judge's finding that he lied and was misleading during a deposition about his own conduct during a confrontation in Little Village in which he threw pepper spray at protesters. They also asked about a comment Bovino allegedly made complaining that a federal prosecutor in Minneapolis could not talk on a Saturday because he's an Orthodox Jew. Bovino did not respond to a request for comment from WGN, but he did tell the Tribune that the investigation was designed to cause him to retire.
0: A forum was held in Elgin last night to answer questions about data centers. The public meeting was called Data Centers, the Good, Bad, and Ugly. Experts answered questions about the facilities, like which industries rely on them the most to store data, and are they worth the investment? Concerns about loud noises and potential increases to energy bills were also discussed.
2: There are solutions. We just need to do something. So this is certainly a problem for our energy, and we're seeing that and experiencing that in real time. But there are things that we can do as consumers and decision makers to make this cost burden shift over back to the data centers and not fall on consumers' backs.
0: Aurora was also discussed in the forum. Earlier this year, the Aurora City Council passed ordinances establishing new performance standards for data centers and zoning regulation. Chicago Public Schools has won back millions in federal grants that the Trump administration withheld over its Black Student Success Plan. The district sued the U.S. Education Department in March, saying officials took back nearly $6 million without proper notice. CPS didn't say how much money will be returned. Critics say the dispute is part of the administration's broader push against school diversity, equity, and inclusion initiatives.
1: Hotel workers who are part of the Unite Here Local 1 union will be on the picket line later today. The group says contract negotiations have dragged on for 3 months with no resolution in sight. The union wants better wages, health care benefits, pension protection for immigrant workers, and safety. The 26 hotels involved have more than 7,000 workers. The strike and rally starts on Michigan Avenue at 4:30 this afternoon. The sale of Hawthorne Racetrack is expected to close today, bringing live horse racing to an end in the Chicago area. A company in Delaware submitted the only qualifying bid for the property in Stickney. A judge approved the $90 million sale as part of a bankruptcy proceeding. The buyers have not been disclosed, what they'll be transforming the property into, but the company is not a racing entity. The race course had to be cleared out by the end of the day. Yesterday, about 300 people who lived above the stables at the track are affected, including some children.
0: It is time for Today I Learned, and I am up this week. Okay, so selfies have become a part of everyday life, right?
1: Yeah.
0: Everyone's just out taking selfies all day, every day. Well,
3: all
0: did
3: day.
0: You guys know?
3: All day. Every single day.
0: Yeah. Even while you're sleeping, some of them, they're recording themselves, they're filming themselves sleeping. Well, the first selfie ever taken is almost 200 years old. You guys want to see it?
4: Yeah.
0: All right, let's take a look. This is it. This is Robert Cornelius. He took this photo.
4: Yeah,
0: it's a good, right? It's better than most of the crap we see every day. This was taken back in 1839. Cornelius was an amateur chemist and photography enthusiast, and he set up his camera in the back of his family's lamp and chandelier store in Philadelphia. So he took off the lens cap, ran into the frame, and then he had to sit there for 15 minutes during the exposure time.
4: I had to sit there for a long time with those old cameras.
0: On the back of the image, he wrote, "The first light picture ever taken." The image is a daguerreotype, which was a camera that exposed a metal plate coated with light-sensitive chemicals, creating an image on the plate. Only one image can be made at a time. There's no way to make duplicates, so this photo is actually one of a kind. One year after taking a selfie, Robert opened one of the first commercial photography studios and stayed open for a few years and then went back to the lamp and lighting business here. So
3: it's kind of short-lived.
0: Yeah, kind of short-lived. But hey, there it is. The Robert Cornelius selfie is now at the Library of Congress. Not only is it the world's first selfie, it's considered the first portrait ever taken with a camera.
3: Isn't that cool? Wow. It's good. Cool. Like, the quality is still
0: And isn't the quality neat?
3: Pretty good.
0: And the expression's cool.
5: Yeah.
0: And, like, his hair's cool. And, like, the background, like...
6: People are using filters to get that look.
3: Exactly. Yeah. Right. Yeah. Yeah. So it's like an old-timey filter, right?
5: You should name it Cornelius.
0: The Cornelius filter.
5: Yeah, yeah.
0: Right.
5: It's interesting, Dan.
0: Yeah, I thought you guys would appreciate that.
5: And,
3: so. Very cool.
5: Yeah.
0: I'm just going to take a quick selfie here. Well,
3: I can't imagine you taking a selfie.
0: I don't do a lot of them here. Let's see.
5: All right, we've got Marcus. Do you feel shaded right now?
0: Well, it's not a line. It's just
6: because I take selfies.
0: Yeah.
5: No, because he didn't include you.
6: Oh no, that's okay.
5: Yeah, he's like, no, I feel thankful.
3: Yeah,
5: Okay, did you guys see the lightning strike behind you in one of your stories?
3: Yes.
5: Yeah, I think it just struck behind. That is facing south, I believe.
3: South.
5: Yeah, we had an isolated storm down there and a lightning strike. It was
0: while you were on camera reading the investigation story.
5: So you've got a heat advisory and a little bit of lightning out there. Heat advisory is in place until 9 o'clock. Temps are in the 70s this morning, anywhere from 72 to 79 degrees, with a dew point temperature in the low to mid 70s. Really hot, humid weather around here today. Forecast feels like temperatures now, these coming up as hot as 107 this afternoon. Air temps in the low 90s, feels like temps well over 100 degrees. So heads up, hot, humid weather. Southwest winds help to fuel that environment. These will gust to 15, but they generally stay more west-southwest, and they gust up to, again, 15. There's a look at that storm. You can see a couple of lightning strikes with it. That's what we saw behind Dan and Lauren when they were reading. So a couple of isolated showers and storms. We'll see a few more here and there today with the temp around 92, west-southwest winds. Overnight tonight, we'll see temps in the 70s, and then tomorrow, low 90s again, feeling like about 100, upper 80s on Thursday.
3: This is really where we're at right now, right. You think that's
7: He's turning the parader right now.
5: All right, that's your forecast.
0: Who stepped on a duck?
5: Hey, Christine.
0: It was the chair.
5: I'm sorry you have to be here.
0: See this? It's like this.
5: Yeah.
0: Sorry, guys. Christine?
8: Hi, good morning.
0: Welcome.
8: We are still keeping an eye out on this crash here northbound I-55 that's blocking the two left lanes. So keep an eye out if you are going to be heading in that direction. Westbound I-80 left lane closed at Center to River Road. That's going to be until about 6 o'clock this morning. So almost going to open back up. Otherwise, things are looking kind of smooth for you this morning on this Tuesday.
1: Thanks, Christine. Still had new reports about Lionel Richie's condition before he was hospitalized in St. Louis.
0: Plus, the Cubs are making a rom-com. Mark says that coming up trending.

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7: Back in session. I'm Blake Berman, host of The Hill on News Nation. The House of Representatives returning to Washington, D.C. after a 5-week recess.

0: top of the priority list, funding the government before an October 1st deadline. The House expected to take up a Senate-passed bill that would temporarily finance government agencies until December 11th. The lower chamber set to consider another Senate-passed bill that slaps brand new sanctions on Russia amid the ongoing war in Ukraine. Congress returns back to D.C. after spending the month back home campaigning, with the backdrop being the looming November midterm elections. There are several races across the country that are set to determine control of Congress this fall. Among House contests, there's 21 toss-up races, according to the Cook Political Report. In the upper chamber, there are six races forecasted as toss-ups. I'm Blake Berman, and this is the News Nation Political Minute.
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4: Marcus, good morning.
5: Hi, good morning. Got some training news. The Chicago Cubs right in the middle of a playoff push, but now they're pushing something else, their own romantic comedy that was shot partially in the Wrigley bleachers.
6: So you want to walk around Wrigley and be my wingman?
7: More like a love coach. Romance is a forgotten language.
6: And do you think baseball is romantic?
7: Yeah, it's kind of hard to write a great romance when you're 24. Haven't had one yet.
8: What if I prove it to you?
6: Prove what?
8: That romance is real.
5: Yes, that is the trailer for Nine Innings to Love, a romantic comedy Cubs Productions is releasing on TikTok. We will follow a few young people who meet in the Wrigley bleachers and start a special relationship. Whoa. 17 short episodes in this story. They drop on Cubs TikTok on Friday. A lot of reactions to this, as you can imagine.
9: I thought that looks like straight to DVD.
5: Straight to TikTok.
9: Yeah, but straight to TikTok. Okay.
5: Right. We'll see. I know.
7: Straight to Blu-ray.
5: I posted this yesterday. Sorry. I had a lot of Sox
10: newer
5: fans
10: technology.
5: And Cardinals fans in my mentions. Just teeing off on this thing.
7: Oh.
5: For sure. So, yeah. But we'll see. Maybe it's a new trend. Sports teams getting involved and making some content like this. We'll see how it goes. Friday is the day. I'll have a full review. Netflix is reportedly looking to beef up its sports offerings. The New York Times reports Netflix executives have held discussions with NBC Universal and Fox about bringing Peacock and Fox One onto Netflix's platform. It's a pretty big shift for Netflix. They have largely avoided bundling with rival streamers, unlike Amazon and YouTube. They've already offered other streamers through their own apps. Netflix has been adding more NFL games over the last few years, and if they offered Peacock and Fox One content on the platform, that could bring in, you know, Sunday Night Football and all the NFC football games under the Netflix umbrella. Of course, you'd probably have to subscribe to all those other things as well, but it would all be in one house. You know, we're just getting to who's going to be the one cable company left.
9: Yeah, the last that, minute.
5: You know, that's just cable again.
7: Yes,
5: then it's just
7: it's
5: cable,
7: cable again.
5: Right.
7: Yeah.
5: Speaking of streaming, Howard Stern heading to a new platform. The Howard Stern Show will begin streaming on HBO Max starting September 17th. Stern will still do his radio show and video content on SiriusXM live on Mondays. He's just doing that one live show a week now. And HBO will edit those down, turn them into weekly episodes on their platform every Thursday. And Howard returns to Sirius Radio with new episodes on Monday, September 14th. And finally, singer-songwriter Alex Warren has a new album out. He's doing all he can to get you to buy it. Watch.
11: Buy my album, watch out.
5: Yeah, so he survived the fence there, but then after the fence, there was this.
9: That's pretty good.
5: Yeah, you see what the coconut cutting got a little wet there. And then this happened.
11: Uh-huh.
4: buy my album Wild Child. It's out right now.
5: Yeah, in the caption for that video, he wrote, I can't keep doing this. Mm-hmm. So that might be the last one. He's got more than 6 million followers on Instagram. His album's out right now. Very popular, the Alex Warren. But, you know, listen, even the big ones got to go above and beyond to sell those records.
9: Yeah. Spread the word.
5: Putting his body on the line.
10: Yep. Maybe he should do some more.

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2: Okay,
1: we've got temps making it into the 90s here today. Low 90s expected here today and tomorrow. It feels like temperatures up over 100 degrees. A couple of pop-up showers and storms. We've got a few of those out there right now, and we'll see a few more here and there today, tomorrow, tomorrow night into Thursday morning. Again, Thursday night into Friday, so these kind of daily showers and storms. Low 90s, though, with, again, hot and humid weather, feeling like 100 to 107 today. That's your forecast.
3: Hi there. So we have a crash to tell you about outbound Eisenhower. That's near Harlem Avenue, causing a bit of a delay there. Also, the crash that we've been keeping an eye out here this morning, northbound I-55 at Canton Farm, that has now been moved over to the left shoulder. So hopefully traffic can start moving along there. They did have two left lanes closed originally. Otherwise, things are moving along smoothly for you this Tuesday morning.
2: Coming up next, why Gal Gadot says she won't be returning as Wonder Woman anytime soon.
4: And coming up after 6, details on a new study linking heavy metal music and pain tolerance.
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1: Lionel Richie was hospitalized in St. Louis after a concert over the weekend. There's no word yet on the circumstances surrounding his hospitalization, but reports from TMZ say Richie appeared to struggle toward the end of Saturday's show and asked for a chair. The 77-year-old suffered a number of health scares over the summer, forcing him to cancel a string of shows, including a June 26 concert at the United Center.
2: There will be two celebrations to celebrate the life of Dolly Parton. Her estate says the country music legend never wanted a big traditional memorial service, so it will host two Dolly Fest celebrations in Nashville and London on back-to-back weekends in 2027. Plans for the festival were already in the works before Parton died last week. The Dolly Fest will be the official commemoration of her life and career.
4: Actress Gal Gadot is done playing Wonder Woman. She first took on the role 10 years ago in the Batman versus Superman movie. Two Wonder Woman movies and a Justice League movie followed that. A third Wonder Woman was in the works until James Gunn took over DC Studios. Gadot told the Happy, Sad, Confused podcast she was not surprised that she was not brought back because of the way others were dismissed, including Superman's Henry Cavill and director Patty Jenkins. She said she would not want to play Wonder Woman again because of the time it would take away from her family.
2: The sci-fi series Dark Matter returns for a second season this week based on the 2016 novel from Blake Crouch. The show takes on the idea that there are any number of realities happening at the same time. WGN talked to stars Joel Edgerton and Jennifer Connelly, who say the whole thing makes you think about your choices.
0: Technology that allows you to kind of jump to other versions of your life makes you question the choices you've made. And I do remember like big periods of my life well before Dark Matter, just sort of wondering about that sense of, oh, if I'd have skipped through this door instead of this door, how would my life look like? What would I have my family, and how much gratitude do I have for the life I have right now based on all those choices? And how do my choices today then affect what happens down the track? So I think it's a show that is really deeply human.
4: Season 2 of Dark Matter comes out on Apple TV Plus this Friday. Time now for a look at
1: Hey, we've got temps in the low 90s around here today and tomorrow. Feels like temps today, 100 to maybe even 107 in a couple of spots. Heat advisory till 9 o'clock tonight. You got a couple of isolated storms out there this morning. We'll see a few more here and there today. Same story tomorrow, these kind of pop-up showers and thunderstorms. Heat and humidity still in place for tomorrow. 93 degrees, feels like low 100s again. Still looks humid on Thursday, hot as well with mid to upper 80s. Maybe a little cooler lakeshore northeast. We'll keep an eye on that. Low 80s by Labor Day.
4: Here's what's coming up at 6 o'clock. Chicago offers help today to people impacted by the deadly mass shooting at a Southside park over the weekend. We are live with the latest. Plus, a hiker describes the moment he was rescued from the deadly flash floods in the Grand Canyon. And the Cubs are still hitting home runs this morning after record-setting night against the Brewers. That's all next at 6 o'clock with Robin and Larry.
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5: It's 78 degrees at 6 o'clock. Good morning. I'm Steve Grzanich. We have cloudy skies, a little bit of light rain in the area this morning. 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Dangerous heat impacts the Chicago area on the first day of September.
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8: 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Westbound along I-80, there's a slight late pickup of roadwork between Briggs and Larkin. Right now, the left lane is still closed. It was set to wrap up at 6, so right about now. So hopefully they will get that picked up shortly. Inbound along the Kennedy, looks like we have a reported crash right around Ogden. And also outbound along the Eisenhower, a reported crash at Harlem. Stevenson Travel, 34 minutes from the Veterans Toll to DuSable Lakeshore Drive. Dan Ryan, 19 and from 95th. Amanda Cernecki, WGN Traffic Central.
5: The Chicago area is under a heat advisory today. Temperatures could reach the 90s, but heat index values could be as high as 110 degrees in some places. That heat advisory is in effect until 9 o'clock this evening. The hot, humid weather could cause heat illness. We'll have much more in the weather coming up momentarily. City of Chicago is opening an emergency assistance center today for people impacted by a shooting in Washington Park over the weekend. More from WGN's Eric Rung at Chicago Police Headquarters.
24: Chicago police are still sorting through the facts from Saturday's shooting in Washington Park that left 14 people hurt and one man dead.
25: We want to make sure that children are able to get therapy.
24: Along with the city's emergency assistance center opening, Bamani Abadeli and his organization, Eclivius, Inc., will provide emergency crisis services to families impacted by gun violence. Crime Stoppers has offered a $10,000 reward for information on Saturday's shooting.
5: And police are still not sure why a group of people opened fire. They have no one in custody. A teenager has died after falling from an industrial building and an abandoned rock quarry in Joliet. Police found a 16-year-old boy with critical injuries early Sunday. Paramedics tried to save him, but he died at the scene. Four other boys were with him. They say they were exploring an old building on the property when their friend fell through an opening and fell 100 feet to the ground. The victim's name has not been released. The future of safety net hospitals is up in the air, but residents are sharing their concerns about the closure of both of those facilities. Two hospitals in question are Weiss Memorial in Chicago and West Suburban Medical Center in Oak Park. There was a town hall meeting yesterday. Former West Suburban Nursing Director Sylvia Williams says vulnerable communities have been stripped of vital health and emergency care.
26: Where the patients? So no one has answered that question. No one seems to be concerned about the patients. We're trying to speak out for the patients. We're trying to reach out to the community. That's why we needed town hall meetings to reach out so the community really knows what is at stake. What they're missing.
5: Illinois Senate President Don Harmon and State Representative Camille Lilly were scheduled to speak on the panel. Both abruptly pulled out, saying it was not the community-led meeting that was originally proposed. The final rescue of beluga whales from a closed marine park in Ontario is underway, and Chicago is involved. WGN's James Sears has more.
27: The last two belugas from Marineland are on their way to the Shedd Aquarium in Chicago. They'll join seven rescues who arrived here over the summer, doubling the beluga whale population at the Oceanarium to 17. Now, this comes after last week one of the Marineland belugas, Pikachu, died of dehydration. We're still waiting on an animal autopsy report to tell us whether pre-existing conditions are to blame. Meanwhile, we expect to hear more about the latest duo, the Shedd tells us, once the rescue has been safely completed. With today's move, there are now no whales in captivity in all of Canada.
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7: On a humid night at the ballpark, the Cubs blew out the Brewers 17-3 at Wrigley. Alex Bregman with three home runs and finished with four RBI to lead the offense. Manager Craig Counsell knew that eventually they'd see the real Alex Bregman after that slow start.
28: He just is relentless. And so he kind of teaches you that, like, this is who he is. You know, at some point it was, like, I mentioned this, you know, he sent a message to me and I was like, I get it now. It's like, this is how it works and this is how he does it. and it's impressive.
7: Cubs set a new franchise record with 9 home runs in the game. Brewers lefty Kyle Harrison gave up 5 of them and 9 total runs over 3-plus innings. The Brewers did use a position player to pitch in the 7th of the game. Game 2 coming up tonight and off the

0: field, the Cubs say Justin Steele is set to go on a rehab assignment tomorrow at Iowa. Tough night for the White Sox offense, leaving 14 men on base in a 6-3 loss to the Astros. Colson Montgomery with home run number 29 in the loss. They're leading the Central down to 3 games over the idle Guardians. Sox also acquiring Tommy Pham from the Phillies and Jake Cave from the Rays in separate deals yesterday, both involving cash. The Orioles have claimed Luis Robert Jr. off waivers from the Mets. The Bears made some moves yesterday to round out the practice squad and the roster. Defensive lineman James Lynch re-signed to the 53-man roster. Team also signing 4 veterans to the practice squad, Marcus Davenport, Savon Ahmed, Scotty Miller, and Steven Carlson. Receiver Caden Davis and guard Caden Bennett were also added to the practice squad. At the U.S. Open, Carlos Alcaraz rolls to a straight sets win last night in New York. Arina Sabalenka also won in straight sets as she tries to become the first player to win 3 straight U.S. Open championships since Serena Williams did it. I'm Andy Mazur, WGN Sports.
1: Good morning. A hot, humid day today with a heat advisory in place until 9 o'clock tonight. Temps this morning are anywhere from mid-70s to low 80s, and we'll see highs reach into the low 90s this afternoon. A good amount of sunshine today. A couple clouds here and there roll in and out, and with that comes an isolated shower or thunderstorm. But great majority of the day is pretty quiet. 92 today, west-southwest winds 5 to 10, gusting to 15. Mid-70s tonight, low 90s, and again, feeling like over 100 tomorrow. From the WGN Weather Center, I'm Morgan Koch.
2: Right now in Chicago, we do have a little bit of light rain in the area, mainly south of Chicago through our south suburbs this morning. It's 78 degrees at O'Hare, 79 at Midway this morning, 74 at Bartlett, 75 at DeKalb. And now your money on WGN. The opening bell rings this morning as Wall Street ushers in a brand new trading month. Stocks closed lower yesterday to cap off what was otherwise a positive month. Trading remained volatile due to heightened tensions in the Middle East, but markets still posted broad gains in August. At the closing bell yesterday, the Dow lost 374 points, the S&P fell 25, and the NASDAQ lost 31 points. For the Dow yesterday, it was a loss of nearly 0.75%, a third for the S&P 500, nearly 0.25% for the NASDAQ, down nearly 0.25%. Oil prices are up nearly 2.5% this morning. Stocks in Europe are in the red. Stocks in Asia closed in the red overnight. Chicago News 24/7, breaking news at once. I'm Steve Krutanich, WGN Radio News.
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0: Yes, sir! Oh, my gosh! How about this?
1: Oh, how I hate to get up in the morning. Oh, how I'd like to remain
2: dead. We caution you. Portions of the following program may be disturbing to some listeners.
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4: It's a Spike in the mic.
5: Well, good morning, Joe.
6: Good morning, Wally.
5: How are you today?
6: I'm fine, thank you.
7: Hi, I'm Bob Collins. I'm delighted to be here. I do have one question before we start. Where's the coffee? I can't find any coffee.
8: Oh, a microphony.
9: And a phony at the mic.
8: Quiet, numbskulls. I'm broadcasting.

0: The time is just about 6:13. It's the first day of September. Hello. Good morning.
1: Can we do a do-over?
0: A do-over?
1: A do-over. How is it September already?
0: I know. Yeah. August just kind of... Hits the calendar and then it's gone, right?
2: Just flew by.
0: Yeah. I came to that page in the calendar today. Yeah, I have one of those old calendars. How do you describe that calendar I have, guys, on my desk?
1: A stone and a tablet?
0: Almost. It's the one where you have the pages that flip to the side. You know what I'm talking about? Nobody knows what I'm talking about.
1: Like a diary?
3: No, yeah, I'm not sure how much more to describe it than it's a calendar that's, you know, physical. It has pages and you turn it. Mm-hmm.
0: Yeah.
4: A calendar.
0: No, a small desk calendar. You rip the page when you're done. Okay. So I got to that page where it says, time to refill. Uh-oh.
2: Yep.
0: The year's over.
1: And I'll just remind everybody again, January took 3 months to finish. It was so, January lasted forever, right?
0: Yeah.
1: And August went by like...
0: Once again, I will remind you, it's like the roll of toilet paper. When you get near the end, whew, it goes really quick. I have another idea for a serious news investigation. I was walking around downtown yesterday, and I went from our building here at 303 East Wacker all the way into the Loop, practically. I had some business over at 25 East Washington, and I'm carrying around a couple of letters I had to mail, a couple of bills, actually, and not one mailbox on my walk. Well, what happened to all the mailboxes? I had to ask the guy in the lobby of that building I went to if I could mail my letters there. And, you know, it was one of those great old buildings with the beautiful old lobby mailbox.

0: So I did that. But what happened to all the mailboxes?
1: Yeah, the Postal Service is in trouble. It's hanging on by a thread. And I think in a lot of cases, those mailboxes are seen as really garbage cans. And
0: what, are they saving money by not having mailboxes?
1: Yeah, they are. That's a money-saving thing so that they don't have people to have to go empty them.
0: Wow.
1: Yeah.
0: What happened?
1: And then I think they're also considered a potential threat. You know, you don't want to have these mailboxes.
0: Well, yeah, but
1: people stuffing stuff inside of them. So
0: yeah, and that's another thing. When you do find a mailbox, the slot is now so tiny you can't even find it. So, I mean, and what are they doing with all the money for postage? Doesn't it cost like $9 to send a first class piece of mail?
1: Though? Yeah, I think the Postal Service is like $1 trillion in debt, though. So it's like
0: just like our country.
1: Yeah.
0: All right, let's give something away here. Free prizes in the morning if you're the first caller of the day at 312-981-7200. And we are currently awarding those first callers WGN Radio T-shirts. They're very lovely, nice soft fabric, very colorful design. And it's yours if you're calling number one at 312-981-7200. Let's see here. We are warmer today than yesterday, aren't we, Steve?
1: We are. For the first day of September, which is the first day of meteorological fall, we have a heat advisory that's in place today. So nothing in the way of autumn-like temperatures will actually be in the 90s, and the heat index readings could be as high as 110 in some places, mainly right around the 100-degree mark, though, for the city of Chicago, maybe 105. Air temperature is going to be about 92 today, but that humidity is up there today, and that's going to cause that heat index reading to rise. We also have a chance for some showers and thunderstorms. Watching radar this morning, we're seeing some of those light showers stretching from Sandwich down through Yorkville, over to Joliet and Frankfort and Chicago Heights, and then into northwest Indiana this morning, where they're seeing some light rain. There may be a few rumbles of thunder, but this is the last bit of that shower activity we've been seeing overnight and early this morning. Partly cloudy tonight, a low down to 76, and then tomorrow some sunshine, hot and humid, 20% chance of showers and thunderstorms. The high tomorrow is going to be about 93. In Chicago right now, we have cloudy skies at 77, at O'Hare, at Waukegan at 72. At the lakefront in Chicago this morning, 79, and in Gary, it's 75.
2: Watching some heavy delays this Tuesday morning in Romeoville, all due to a crash northbound Route 53 at Normantown Road. You're still looking good on the Edens, the Kennedy, 24 minutes from O'Hare into downtown, 22 on the outbound trip. Eisenhower, 35 in from Route 390, 33 minutes on the outbound side, a two-vehicle crash at Harlem Avenue, that's off on the right shoulder. Stevenson, 37 minutes from the Veterans Toll to DuSable Lakeshore Drive, Dan Ryan, 23, from 95th Street into downtown. Both northbound I-57 and the inbound Bishop Ford stop and go 111th on up to the Dan Ryan Merge. From the Republic Bank of Chicago Traffic Desk, I'm Amanda Sternecki.
1: On the WGN Associated Bank Market Desk, stock futures are in the red this morning. The Dow is down nearly 350 points in futures, trading about 0.5% lower. The NASDAQ is down as well, nearly 1% lower, and the S&P is off a little bit more than 0.5% as well. Continuing a trend downward that started yesterday. Europe stocks are in the red, and Asia finished lower overnight. That's business.
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0: 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Eric Rung reporting from Chicago Police Headquarters this morning about that Washington Park weekend shooting. Police still not talking about any hard leads, are they, Eric?
1: Yeah, no hard leads as of yet. But later today, the city of Chicago is going to open an emergency assistance center to help those impacted by that mass shooting on Saturday in Washington Park. 15 people were shot. One person was killed. And along with the emergency assistance center, there's also some community organizations that are going to be offering their services to try and help people that were witnesses to that, including some children, apparently, that happened to see the shooting that happened. It was when police were actually trying to break up a large group at in Washington Park. It was right near 54th and Cottage Grove. That's when the shooting started. There was a group, apparently, that opened fire, according to Chicago police. Again, 15 people hit. The victims ranged in age from 21 to 47. It was a 35-year-old man who was killed, or rather died from his injuries. Police still aren't sure why this group decided to open fire, and they, as we discussed at the top there, they don't have anyone in custody.
0: Maybe we'll hear more later today. Eric Rung at 35th and Michigan Police Headquarters. Thank you, Eric. Appreciate it.
1: You got it.
0: 623, and Vicki is our first caller of the day in Earlville, Illinois. Morning, Vicki. You get the prize today.
2: Yay! Lucky prize! Good morning.
0: We're sending you the lovely WGN Radio t-shirt.
2: Okay, I'm looking forward to it. And you guys have a great day, and you make my morning. Monday, Tuesday, Wednesday, when I'm driving to work.
0: You just made my day, Vicki. Where's Earlville?
2: You know where Papa is?
0: Where what
2: you know
0: is?
2: Where Papa. We're about, let's say we're 35 minutes south of DeKalb, Illinois. I'm 39, straight down 39.
0: And are you you're listening in the car, or are you listening on online?
2: I'm in the car.
0: Where are you going?
2: Driving to work.
0: What do you do?
2: Living the American dream. I do SPD work for surgery at Delanor.
0: What does that mean exactly?
2: I sterilize. I just do the eye trace. For like cataracts and eye surgeries.
0: Oh yeah, yeah. I just had the cataract. Thing myself.
2: And it's working for you, right?
0: I can see.
2: You can see clearly. I bet you got a new sparkle in your eye when your wife looks in them.
0: Oh yeah, that's what she said to me. You're sparkling.
2: Yeah.
0: She said some other things to me too. It's
2: I'm sure.
0: It's Vicki in Earlville. Hold on, we'll send you the t-shirt. Thanks for listening, and appreciate you giving us the ride to work in the car.
2: Every time I gotta go to work, I do. Have a great one.
0: You too. Hold on, don't go away. 6:25, and the Cubs had some batting practice last night at Wrigley Field, didn't
3: they?
0: Yeah.
3: If you listen really closely, I think they're still hitting home runs tonight or this morning after yesterday's 9 home run performance. That's a new team record. They finished with 62 home runs in the month. That sets a new National League record and Cubs record. It's the second most by any team ever in 1 month. And Alex Bregman teed off yesterday for 3. And in all fairness, 6 home runs came off of legitimate pitchers. 3 came off of Andrew Vaughn.
0: Oh, that's right, because the game was gone, and so they just put in a position player.
3: That was the earliest I think I've ever seen anybody go to a position player. It was in the 7th inning when Andrew Vaughn came in and was throwing his 32-mile-an-hour lollipops that were getting

0: hit all over the place. You kind of feel bad for the position player at that point because not that they're worried about their ERA at that point, but it was pretty ugly.
1: I saw him lob one to Bregman that he fouled off, and he started laughing, and the next pitch he hit out of the park.
0: Yeah.
1: All right, so guaranteed tonight the Cubs will be shut out, right?
0: Yeah, I know. I'm going to go with the Bob Stradamus again here to figure out exactly what happens tonight. The thing is that the Cubs' bats are clicking at the same time, which we haven't seen a lot of this whole year. I mean, it wasn't just one guy. You know, Bregman had three, but there were other guys that were able to hit home runs yesterday. And they really got to the Brewers starter early in this game, and that hadn't happened in the two previous outings.
1: That bodes well. No homers from PCA. What's the matter with that guy?
0: I was going to say, 9 home runs and not a single one of them was from PCA, which is good, actually. You know, you think about spreading the wealth around a little bit.
1: Yep.
0: PCA didn't have himself a huge night at the plate, but others took up the slack.
1: And what did Milwaukee, I know what Milwaukee did. They lost the Cubs. What did Philadelphia do?
0: Philadelphia, that's a good question. I didn't even look at that.
1: Wild card spot for the first wild card position is very tight.
0: Yeah, because Philadelphia, they played a West Coast game, and they won 2-1 over the Diamondbacks.
1: Right, they keep winning.
0: So they're
1: still
0: they're still tied. The White Sox, they lost yesterday to the Astros. Yeah. The Guardians were off, so it's a 3-game bulge for the White Sox.
1: Sox left too many men on base.
0: 14 to be exact.
1: Yikes. Yeah, that's too many.
0: Very many.
1: All right.
0: Too many.
1: News time in 2 minutes, and we will get you updated on everything, including the weather and the traffic.
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3: -77 degrees at 7:30, 6:30. Good morning. I'm Steve Brzanich. We have cloudy skies, a little bit of light rain in the area. A heat advisory has also been posted for the Chicago area. 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More bodies have been found in Nepal and China after that flooding disaster.
4: Missed chances for the Sox in a loss.

0: Lots of homers for the Cubs in a win.
1: In business, global stocks are down this morning. U.S. stock futures also in the red.
2: Still watching heavy delays this morning in Romeoville, northbound along Route 53 with the crash at Normantown Road. Inbound travel on the Eden slowing from Cicero into the Junction and the Kennedy half an hour from O'Hare into downtown. 25 minutes on the outbound trip. Eisenhower Building to 45 in from Route 390, 37 outbound. An earlier two-vehicle crash at Harlem, which was off on the right shoulder, now cleared. The Stevenson, 43 minutes from the Veterans Toll to DuSable Lakeshore Drive. Dan Ryan, 26 minutes in from 95th Street. Both northbound I-57 and the inbound Bishop Ford slow going from 111th on up to the Dan Ryan Merge. Amanda Cernecki, WGN Traffic Central.
1: Rescue teams are searching for thousands of people still missing after catastrophic flooding in Nepal and China. The disaster has left more than 1,000 people dead. Nepal's disaster agency has reported 987 deaths and 3,900 missing, including 583 foreigners. Chinese authorities have reported 16 deaths and 546 missing. The death toll continues to rise day by day. The scale of last week's disaster is hampering rescue efforts with landslides and destroyed roads, cutting off remote areas. A woman from Bartlett is one of more than 4,000 people still missing. The family of Poonam Dilakar says that she traveled to Nepal last week as part of a religious pilgrimage. And they started reaching out to her when they heard news about the flood, but have not heard back. The death toll is rising, as I mentioned, day by day, and the woman's niece is concerned.
3: It's hard, but we are still holding out because we just have to believe that she's just lost contact and she's out there somewhere.
1: The Nepali Cultural Center of Chicago started a GoFundMe page for the victims. A youth softball coach is due in court today accused of sexually abusing a 12-year-old girl in Vernon Hills. Eddie Acosta Gonzalez turned himself in yesterday. He's accused of having inappropriate sexual contact with a girl he was training at a sports performance center where she was renting space. Acosta Gonzalez is now charged with two counts of aggravated criminal sexual abuse. Data centers have become a key issue for people across the country. It's also becoming a voting issue for the midterm elections. A special forum was held in Elgin last night focused on educating the public about them. WGN's Emmy Victor was there.
4: The public forum we were at tonight was titled Data Centers, the Good, the Bad, and the Ugly. Experts in the data center space spent the evening answering the most basic questions about these facilities, including what are data centers, which industries rely on them to store data, and ultimately, are they worth the investment?
1: The panelists also discussed the concerns people have about data centers, ranging from loud noises that the facilities often produce and potential increase in consumer energy bills. The U.S. Supreme Court's decision yesterday will allow President Trump to continue construction of the $400 million White House ballroom. News Nation's Margaret Chadbourne has more.
5: The justices did not rule on whether the construction is legal, but said the historic preservationists who challenged it likely did not have the grounds to sue. The 5-4 ruling was narrow, with Chief Justice John Roberts writing in a dissent that the construction is, quote, likely unlawful, and that the president infringed on its constitutional power of the purse, echoing an argument Democrats have made for months. With the ballroom already 65% complete, the high court's ruling will likely buy the president enough time to finish the project before the legal fight is resolved.
1: The decision lifted a lower court block on the above ground portion of the work. Your waist size may reveal risks missed by the BMI reading that you normally see. That's according to researchers at Rutgers University who say while both are meant to detect unhealthy body fat, BMI doesn't tell you where that fat is located. If it's around your waist, it could suggest a higher risk of obesity and complications associated with things like heart disease and type 2 diabetes. Rutgers researchers say if you need to loosen your belt, depending on how much you eat, pay attention to that and discuss it with your doctor, even if your BMI is in the normal range. WGN Sports Time, 6:34.
0: Some missed opportunities for the White Sox in their 6-3 loss at Houston last night. Colson Montgomery with his 29th home run of the season. Andrew, one of 10 walks issued by Astros pitching. Sox couldn't capitalize on all that traffic, finishing just 1-for-8 with runners in scoring position, leaving 14 men on base. The loss means the lead in the Central is now down to 3 games over the Guardians, who were off last night. The White Sox did make a couple of deals yesterday, acquiring Tommy Pham from the Phillies and J.K. from the Rays in separate deals. Seemingly everyone got in on the home run parade for the Cubs yesterday in their 17-3 win over the Brewers last night. Cubs set a new franchise record with 9 home runs in the game. 3 of them came off of Andrew Vaughn, who came in to pitch in the 7th. Alex Bregman with 3 home runs in the game. The Cubs end the month of August with 62 home runs, a new National League record. Clay Holmes was dominant again, not allowing a run in his six innings of work. He's allowed only one run in his last four outings. Cubs also announcing that Justin Steele will head out on a rehab assignment tomorrow for Iowa. The Orioles have claimed former White Sox outfielder Luis Robert Jr. off waivers from the New York Mets. The Bears re-signed defensive lineman James Lynch to the active roster yesterday. Team also filling out 12 of the 16 spots on the practice squad, including veterans Marcus Davenport, Savon Ahmed, Scotty Miller, along with tight end Steven Carlson. They've also added wide receiver Caden Davis and guard Caden Barnett. At the U.S. Open, Carlos Alcaraz and Anna Sabalenka won their matches in straight sets and will move on in New York. I'm Andy Mazur, WGN Sports.
1: And now the forecast from the Four Seasons Heating, Air Conditioning, Plumbing, Sewer, and Electric Weather Center. It's going to be partly cloudy, hot, and humid today. A 20% chance of showers and thunderstorms, high near 92. Heat index readings above 100. A heat advisory is in place until 9 o'clock this evening. Partly cloudy tonight, low down to 76. Some sunshine tomorrow, hot and humid. There's a 20% chance of showers and thunderstorms tomorrow, a high near 93. Right now in Chicago, cloudy skies, it's 77. And now your money on WGN. Oil prices have jumped more than 2% this morning, and world shares have skidded as recurring violence in the Iran war heightens uncertainty over the future of the conflict. Shares in online fashion retailer Shine fell as much as 10% after they began trading in Hong Kong. The share on the markets there closed down 4%. In oil trading, Brent crude gained 2% to $92 a barrel, but it gained nearly 3% yesterday after there was a new skirmish between the U.S. and Iran. On Wall Street, the S&P fell 0.3%. The Dow dropped nearly 0.75%. The NASDAQ slipped nearly 0.1%. All three averages are in the red this morning, but all three averages have also closed with gains for the month of August. Chicago News 24/7, breaking news at once. I'm Steve Krasanich, WGN Radio News.
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16: 640, Steve Alexander now in the business of food.
17: Yeah, thank you. And it was like a bomb dropped in western Illinois a couple of weeks ago.
18: It's going to be painful.
17: That's how one Illinois cattleman put it when Tyson closed its packing plant in Joslyn. About 2,500 people lost their jobs, and the little town of Joslyn, population of about 85, lost its dominant industry. Employees are getting 60 days severance, but dozens of cattle feeders in the area who shipped their cattle to the plant now have to truck them hundreds of miles away.
18: Kind of like Johnny Cash's song, you know, I don't like it, but I guess things happen that way.
17: That's a cattle feeder from Northwestern Illinois who has a heck of a story about how he found out about the plant closing. After, I thank the all-new Chevy Silverado for sponsoring us today. Why not begin the month of September by visiting a Chicagoland and Northwest Indiana Chevy dealer and start one up? That's a nice sound, isn't it? Chevy drives Chicago. I've got a cattleman on the phone.
18: My name is Lou Lamoureux, and I live in Carroll County, which is in the northwest corner of the state of Illinois, right along the Mississippi River.
17: Back on August 11th, he got a phone call from the cattle buyer for the Tyson plant in Joslyn.
18: I had a call about noon, called my son and said, could you have us a load here by 4 o'clock today, a load of cattle? So we thought, well, that's really something. There must be short of cattle. And luckily, our trucker, he was not busy that day, so he took him down. And then the next morning, they were closed. So we were shocked.
17: Also shocked was Kevin Keltner, another cattle feeder from Northwestern Illinois.
11: We were a partner with Tyson, I thought, and everybody talked about a Black Swan event, and for us locally, it was.
17: Tyson said it had to close the plant because there just aren't enough cattle. Not true, says Josh St. Peters, executive vice president of the Illinois Beef Association. He says Illinois producers have plenty of cattle on feed, and they have no problem filling Tyson's orders. What it means to the cattle feeders like Lou Lamoureux and Kevin Keltner is money. It's going to cost more to truck their cattle to other plants, some of them hundreds of miles away.
11: I would say it'll cost us $3 to $4 a hundredweight, $50 to $60 a head, which flows through to the bottom line for us.
17: And guess who the higher costs ultimately flow through to? Yep. On the food calendar, speaking of beef, it's National Burnt Ends Day. I'm Steve Alexander. That's the Business of Food on 720 WGN.
16: Speaking of beef, changes at Steak and Shake. They've been revamping things for the past year or so, and they're trying to, it sounds like, make it more healthy.
19: Why the beef?
16: Well, let me tell you what they're doing. French fries now cooked in beef tallow instead of vegetable oil. The bottled Coca-Cola is sweetened with cane sugar, not high fructose corn syrup. And the beef in the steak burger comes from cattle raised on pasture grass.
19: Where's the beef?
16: For the past year, the Indianapolis-based chain has mounted an audacious turnaround strategy. And their chief executive there at Steak and Shake says they're responding to people looking for fast food they can feel good about. Steak and Shake's revamp, they say, is helping business. Same-store sales up 14% in the 3 months that ended June 30th compared with the same period last year. I haven't been to a Steak and Shake in a long time, but I remember when they first opened around here, it was a big deal. Let's see here. Some of the health experts, of course, weighing in on these changes, saying regardless of how you fry your French fries, they are still fried.
20: You just cost yourself a soup.
16: Yeah, Steak and Shake started here in the Midwest in Normal, Illinois, back in the 30s, actually. Augustus Gus Belt bought a number of gas stations, including one with a restaurant in Normal, Illinois. The town voted to go dry, so Mr. Belt switched to burgers and milkshakes from chicken and beer, grinding meat right in front of customers, sometimes sourced from his own cattle. And they also just recently dumped vegetable oil in favor of this beef tallow, and they switched to grade A Wisconsin butter versus a blend containing seed oil. Seed oil is bad, everybody says now. Not exactly sure what that is, but you're not supposed to have seed oil.
20: My recipe for wild mushroom.
16: Steak and Shake. Yes. The new one. The new Steak and Shake menu. There you go.
21: Steak and Shake, one of my favorites there is the cheese fries. You get the chili cheese fries are good too.
16: You know, the last time I went to the Steak and Shake, and it was years ago, I don't remember anything except I wasn't impressed by anything, and I really wasn't impressed with the milkshake.
21: Yeah.
18: You're losing your head.
16: Doesn't say anything here about them doing anything to make the milkshake better, but I'll keep you posted. Steak and Shake was a big Roger Ebert favorite. He used to talk about that all the time because he frequented I guess it was the original downstage. 646, what's going on with your money? We'll get to that next after weather and traffic.

0: And the sun's up, Steve.
1: It is, but we do have a little bit of shower activity out there, and we have a threat for more thunderstorms as we go through the day today. The big part of the weather story is going to be the heat, though, with humidity building and temperatures pushing above the 90-degree mark today, maybe to 92. Our heat index readings could be between 100 and 110 today. So that has prompted that heat advisory to go into effect midday today. It'll be in place until about 9 o'clock for most of the Chicago area. Partly cloudy, hot and humid, 20% chance of showers and thunderstorms again, high 92 at O'Hare, partly cloudy tonight, low 76. Some sunshine, hot and humid again tomorrow, a 20% chance of showers and thunderstorms, high near 93. Tomorrow, right now in Chicago, we have mostly cloudy skies. It's 77 at O'Hare, 78 at Midway. Some light rain at Lansing this morning in 74. Some light rain at Joliet in 75.
2: Courtesy of our helicopter this morning, an aerial view of an active fire in South Suburban Harvey this morning. The intersection of 153rd and Myrtle Avenue is completely closed off. This is just a few blocks east of Ashland Avenue. Again, in Harvey, heavy fire department response to an active fire at 153rd and Myrtle Avenue. That entire intersection is blocked off. Eden's both directions, to and from Lake Cook Road, that's 18 minutes. The Kennedy, that's now a 40-minute commute from O'Haron to downtown. Also building on the outbound trip at 37. Eisenhower, 52 minutes in from Route 390, 43 on the outbound side. Stevenson, 50 from the Veterans Toll to DuSable Lakeshore Drive. The Dan Ryan, just shy of half an hour in from 95th Street. Inbound on the Bishop Ford, 26 minutes from 8094 up to the Dan Ryan Merge. Pretty solid from 130th on up near North and I-57. Delays start at 127th. From the Republic Bank of Chicago Traffic Desk, I'm Amanda Cernecki.
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0: 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He joins us every week at this time. Good morning, Paul. Are you done parsing what the Fed chair said about interest rates?
1: Yeah, you know, from a distance. Again, my invitation to Jackson Hole must have got lost in the mail, so I was not there in person. But his comments are consistent with what he has been saying now for since he's been Fed chair. His focus is on inflation. So the Friday job report due out this Friday probably won't move markets much. It's going to be the inflation data next week that'll have an impact. So I don't, in my mind, at least, he hasn't really changed his tune. It's going to be what happens at the next Fed meeting. And I think the markets will be very disappointed if we don't get a rate hike in September.
0: Why all the attention on NVIDIA? I realize, you know, it's kind of a dumb question, but I'm a dumb guy when it comes to this.
1: It's the center of the universe when it comes to AI and chip building. All the data centers and a lot of the stuff that's going on with AI, it runs through NVIDIA. You need their chips in order to make things run. And to a certain extent, what we're seeing is still kind of circular, what we're calling circular financing. It's a small group of people that are buying from each other, and I'm loaning money to you so you can buy chips from me, which sounds odd, but that's in essence what's happening with a lot of the chip companies, Anthropic, OpenAI, and I think that's where we're starting to see a few cracks. There's been more questions about how much longer can this type of a system stay in place and continue to build at the pace that they're talking about, at least.
0: We didn't get a lot of numbers in the last week other than NVIDIA, but corporate profits are up, aren't they?
1: Corporate profits are huge. So the earnings season just finished. On a year-over-year basis, earnings were up over 50%. And we haven't seen numbers like that outside of a recession ever. And that's what makes this earnings season and this time very unusual. And that's part of the reason why we're seeing equity markets still act pretty good in the face of higher interest rates, not just here in the United States, but around the world. So a lot of people have been asking, okay, how high do rates have to go before the equity markets get knocked off their pedestal? It's going to come from earnings. If earnings do slow down, then I do think you do see a market that can trip and stumble here a little bit.
0: You hear a lot about grocery prices being up, the gas prices up, and that's certainly true. And yet personal incomes and spending both above expectations. How do you figure?
1: Well, I mean, you know, companies are paying a little bit more for those workers. We're not seeing a lot of movement in hiring and firing. So it's a very stable, static job market, and companies are paying up a little bit to keep their workers in place. And the good news is for the economy as a whole, again, you want to have wage growth at or above the rate of inflation because you want your workers to be able to afford stuff and not have them move. You want them to be happy where they're at. So that's, I think, one of the things that again, that's we keep a very close eye on is incomes and spending. And so from our perspective, again, that part of the economy is doing just fine. So again, inflation is an issue. It is above Fed target, but wage growth is also keeping up generally with the rate of inflation.
0: You make a good point in your weekly newsletter. You hear on the news sometimes the market had a good day, but it's based on the S&P 500, and that no longer represents the markets in a broad way, does it?
1: No, it's just your comment about NVIDIA when they reported earnings. They reported earnings last Wednesday after the market closed. So Thursday was the first time the markets got to react to it. The technology sector was up. The averages were up, but more stocks, about 500 more stocks, were down than up on that day. So it's because it's

0: a weighted average, meaning the biggest companies carry the biggest weight, so the top 30 companies have the same market cap and carry the same weight as the rest of the 470 stocks combined in the S&P 500. So I tell people, I said, if you want to know what the market is doing, look at technology. If you want to see what the rest of the market is doing, kind of look at the number of stocks going up versus down on a daily basis.
1: If I want to know, I'll call you, okay?
0: Thank you. I'll be here.
1: Murphy and Sylvester's Paul Nolte, thank you, sir. Have a good one. It's news time coming up in a couple minutes from the Northwestern Medicine Newsroom. Right now, Steve has today's market outlook.
2: The market outlook is sponsored by Associated Bank. Headlining our economic reports today, the job openings and labor turnover survey for July. We expect to see how many job openings there are, how many people have left their jobs, moved into new ones. That report likely to show a number that's flat month over month. The U.S. manufacturing PMI and the ISM report on business manufacturing PMI is due out as well today. Construction spending report for July is also on the calendar. On the earnings calendar, Palo Alto Networks, Dell Technologies, Medtronic, GameStop, and GitLab among the big companies reporting quarterly financial earnings. Just a few things that could move the markets on this Tuesday, September the 1st.
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8: Back in session. I'm Blake Berman, host of The Hill on News Nation. The House of Representatives returning to Washington, D.C. after a five-week recess. At the top of the priority list, funding the government before an October 1st deadline. The House expected to take up a Senate-passed bill that would temporarily finance government agencies until December 11th. The lower chamber set to consider another Senate-passed bill that slaps brand new sanctions on Russia amid the ongoing war in Ukraine. Congress returns back to D.C. after spending the month back home campaigning, with the backdrop being the looming November midterm elections. There are several races across the country that are set to determine control of Congress this fall. Among House contests, there's 21 toss-up races, according to the Cook Political Report. In the upper chamber, there are six races forecasted as toss-ups. I'm Blake Berman, and this is the News Nation Political Minute.
1: For those working outdoors, expect the temperatures to hit a high of 92 today, a 20% chance of a isolated shower. Winds blowing in at 7 miles an hour. 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
2: It's 77 degrees at 7 o'clock. Good morning. I'm Steve Brutanich. We have mostly cloudy skies, a little bit of light rain in the area this morning. 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Chicago's bracing for some hot weather. A heat advisory has been issued.
11: A record-setting night at Wrigley. The White Sox fall in Houston.
2: In business, U.S. stock futures are lower this morning. Global stocks are in the red.
12: 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Once again, an active fire in South Suburban Harvey, completely shutting down the intersection of 153rd and Myrtle Avenue.

0: Avenue that is just a few blocks east of Ashland. Inbound travel on the Edens, 20 minutes from Lake Cook Road to Montrose. Kennedy Now Building to 45 minutes. O'Hare into downtown. It's actually busier on the outbound trip at 50 minutes. Eisenhower inbound, a reported crash right around Homan. It's an hour from Route 390 to the old post office. 45 minutes Wolf Road into downtown. Stevenson 47. Veterans told to DuSable Lakeshore Drive. The Dan Ryan, that's now half an hour in from 95th. Amanda Cernecki, WGN Traffic Central.
1: It is September, but it will feel more like July today. Temperatures could reach the 90s with heat index readings as high as 110 degrees. That's prompted the National Weather Service to issue a heat advisory for much of the Chicago area until 9 o'clock tonight. Hot, humid weather could cause heat illness. The full forecast is coming up. With that heat today, dozens of people still without power in northwest Indiana will need somewhere to keep cool. WGN's Winnie Dorch is outside the Gary Red Cross shelter.
2: Over 100 people have been living here due to damage to their home or no power at all. A mom and her son have been staying here for the past couple of weeks, and their lease have already expired at their home.
3: I'm trying so hard. I pray every day, and I want to make sure that me and my baby is okay.
2: NIPSCO says it's suspending service shutoff for customers. It also donated $2 million to the recovery effort.
1: Meanwhile, the mayor of Gary is calling again for NIPSCO to do more and issue credits for lengthy outages. A FEMA intake center will open at Gary this morning at 8 o'clock. A Chicago police squad car has been hit while responding to a call on the far south side. That squad car had its lights and sirens on, we're told, when it was hit by a car near 87th and Vincennes in the Auburn-Gresham neighborhood. It happened about 9 last night. Police say the driver of that car ignored a traffic signal. The driver and the passenger were taken to the hospital. So was the officer. They're all said to be in good condition. Indiana's governor says he's still hopeful that his state can land the Chicago Bears' new stadium. Governor Mike Braun was asked about NFL Commissioner Roger Goodell's recent meeting with Illinois lawmakers. He says he's not concerned, and he cites his state's growth as a reason for his optimism.
4: We're growing twice as fast as Illinois, twice as fast as Ohio, six times as fast as Michigan. And we're running state government more efficiently, giving us more options than almost any other place in the country.
1: Braun also says he's not ready to set a deadline for the Bears to accept or reject Indiana's offer. The city of Chicago is suing a Southside funeral home where dozens of decomposing bodies were found last month.
5: The lawsuit accuses South Chicago Chapel of 23 building code violations and what the city calls an immensely unsanitary situation. That, according to the Tribune, officials found 56 bodies at the funeral home after getting a complaint about improperly stored remains. Some bodies were reportedly stacked in a storage room while others were left outside of a cooler. The city is asking a judge to issue a fine of more than $11,000 for each day the violations are not corrected. A case management hearing is set for later this month.
1: And that's WGN's James Sears. There's a new candidate for Chicago mayor. Community advocate and real estate developer Zoe Ma is expected to announce her campaign this morning. Ma is set to make that announcement at 10 a.m. She joins an already crowded field. Mayor Johnson has not yet announced if he is running for another term. WGN Sports Time, 7:04.
6: It was a record-setting August for the Cubs. They blow out the Brewers in the opener of their series yesterday, 17-3. WGN's Jack Heinrich has more on the offensive onslaught in the month.
7: Cubs offense put on a show in August, and Alex Bregman loved being a part of it.
8: It was a good month, and obviously driving the baseball up and down the lineup, but I think just the quality of the bat. In the second half, it's been super consistent up and down the lineup, and it's been tough on opposing teams.
7: Tough indeed. The Cubs smacked a franchise record 62 home runs last month. Covering the Cubs, Jack Heinrich, WGN Sports.
6: And Clay Holmes did his thing on the mound as well. He didn't allow a run in six innings of work. He's given up one earned run in his last four starts since the Cubs and Brewers again tonight at Wrigley Field. Colson Montgomery homered and doubled, but the White Sox wasted some other opportunities in a 6-3 loss at Houston. Montgomery homering for the 29th time this season. He drew one of 10 walks issued by the Astros. Sox left many of those runners on base, though, stranding 14 in the opener. White Sox acquired a couple of veteran outfielders yesterday as well, getting Tommy Pham from the Phillies and Jake Cave from the Rays in separate deals. The Orioles claimed former White Sox outfielder Luis Robert Jr. off waivers from the Mets. Bears made some moves yesterday to round out the practice squad and the roster. DL defensive lineman James Lynch was re-signed to the 53-man roster. Team also signing four veterans to the practice squad, including Marcus Davenport, Scotty Miller. Also receiver Caden Davis and guard Caden Barnett were also inked to the practice squad. At the U.S. Open,

0: Carlos Alcaraz and Aryna Sabalenka win their matches in straight sets and move on to the next round in New York. I'm Andy Mazur, WGN Sports.
1: Hey there, good morning. We've got feels like temperatures approaching and getting over 100 degrees as quick as your early afternoon and peaking around 100 to 105 for feels like temperatures today. This morning, you've got 70s and 80s, and we'll make it into the low 90s for highs this afternoon, around 92 O'Hare. Isolated shower or storm today, and again, feels like temps 100 to 105. Heat advisory until 9 o'clock tonight. Mid-70s overnight, low 90s again tomorrow. From the WGN Weather Center, I'm Morgan Kalkmeyer.
2: We have a little bit of leftover light rain this morning. Still south of Chicago and southeast of Chicago. The heaviest of that's right around the Valparaiso area this morning. We're also seeing a little bit of light rain around Chicago Heights and Tinley Park. In Chicago right now, it's 77 degrees. At O'Hare officially, at Aurora, it's 73. At DuPage Airport, it's cloudy and 75. And now your money on WGN. U.S. stock futures are starting out in the red this morning, continuing a decline that we saw yesterday as well. We're down nearly a half a percent to nearly 1% for the averages this morning. The Dow and the S&P off about a half a percent. The Nasdaq's off about 1%. Stocks around the world were in the red as well overnight and early this morning. And oil prices have shot up this morning nearly 2.5% in the U.S. to $87.86 a barrel. Chicago News 24/7, breaking news at once. I'm Steve Krasanich, WGN Radio News.
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0: one. All right, you can stop texting me. It's called a desk calendar. A day planner. That's what I was trying to describe to you. I had a dream last night about Allison Rosati. And
1: okay.
0: I don't remember anything else except Allison was in my dream. And I don't really dream about my former TV wives often, but once in a while. Of course, I anchored with her back in the Stone Age, first thing in the morning on Channel 5, and then anchored again with her when I returned to NBC. Also worked there with Marion Brooks and of course, over at Fox with Robin Robinson. I think I dream about Allison more than the others. Of course, I did anchor with my wife for a while. She wasn't my wife when I anchored at first with her, but I dream about her, too, just for the record, just in case. I know she's sleeping, but just in case somebody's reporting on what I'm talking about to her. Well, I heard that there was a problem again with the director on the Cubs marquee broadcast last night.
1: Okay.
0: Looking at this note here, please tell Bob that the director of the stretch did it again. Taylor McGregor and Elise Menaker got to sing during the seventh inning, and they only showed them start to sing a one, a two, a three. Then they showed the crowd for the rest of the song, finally cutting back to Taylor and Elise just in time for Elise to yell, "Let's get some runs." Boog kept promoting that Taylor and Elise were going to sing. Then they get less than a minute of airtime.
1: On their own network.
0: That's right. We all wanted to see Taylor and Elise sing together, but what did we get? Bupkis. Please help us, Bob. You know, Andy, I was laughing all day yesterday at what you said when I was talking about I'm going to have to start directing myself. And then I asked you I guess they have kind of a control room outside the ballpark in like a trailer, right? And I asked you if it was locked, and you said it.
1: It will be now.
0: That's right. I was laughing at that all day. Yeah, well, but come on. Let's give the people what they want. We know what a crowd looks like.
1: Yep.
0: We know what a guy drinking beer looks like. We know what the seats look like. What?
1: Yeah, cup snakes too. We know what they look like.
0: Oh yeah, we know that. We don't need a lot of that. But when you've got I was complaining yesterday because on Saturday afternoon, I really wanted to see all those former Cubs who were back for the 150th celebration sing, and they showed them for a couple seconds, but mostly you got these wide shots of the stadium and people standing up, looking up at what we couldn't see on TV.
1: Well, let me make one defense. I was thinking about this as you were saying it yesterday, but I didn't remember to say it. A lot of times, the people that are singing the stretch don't sing. They put the microphone out and they want to, you know, let the crowds out. I don't know if I want to see that as much as I'd like to see them, you know, singing. So if they're actually singing, okay, then you have a point. If they're not, I mean,
0: Saturday afternoon, how many of those Cubs
1: like
0: were up in the suite?
1: Yeah, there's a bunch
0: okay,
1: of them.
0: Okay, so pan across the faces. Okay, let's see these guys.
1: I can get on board with that.
0: Yeah.
1: I can get on board with that.
0: So, again, Marquee doesn't know it yet, but I'm going to be directing future game telecasts. And I'll try to get over there tonight, see what I can do.
2: I think you just need to be on the payroll as the media consultant.
0: Yeah. I mean, you know, I'm not wrong. I'm done for the moment helping these network evening newscasts.
2: Yeah.
0: So time to move on to baseball.
1: Yeah, I still want to see the guy hit a home run and cross home plate.
0: Well, that's, as I said yesterday.
1: Yep. And they had nine chances to do that yesterday.
0: Yeah, they could practice. Yeah, I get aggravated when there's a dramatic home run, and then, you know, you want to see the reaction of the guy's teammates in the dugout. You want to see all of that. I know fans cheer when that happens. I get that. I don't need to see it. All right, give me one shot of that, okay?
1: Yeah, but you could do it in the replay. So they have tape rolling on every camera that they have there, just to kind of behind the scenes thing.
0: Good point.
1: So what live, I want to see the guy run the bases, come home, slap hands with the guy that's on deck or the two runners that scored or the one runner that scored. go back to the dugout, follow him, let his teammates, and then show the replay, and then you can show all those different reactions and angles. You have plenty of time.
0: You want to go out there with me tonight? You could be my technical director.
1: Just knock on the door or bring a battering ram, one of the two.
0: 7:15. How are you doing at home with your thermostat? I was reading that a Consumer Reports national survey found the average temperature Americans set their thermostats to is about 71. Sleep wellness brand Bear Mattress found the country's ideal sleep temperature is 67. And in this this survey, participants in all 50 states reporting what they set the thermostat at. It varies, of course, if you're in the South, you know, it's hotter down there, although now it's hot everywhere here. But the problem is men and women, I think, have different thermostats, if you know what I mean. And in this report here, it says several energy companies across the nation recommend 78, although the ideal temperature may vary depending on where you live. Among those recommending 78, Chicago's Constellation Energy Company. In New York and Massachusetts, the National Grid folks say 78. Also, Florida's Carrier. The suggestion appears to fall on deaf ears, though, as not a single respondent in this Consumer Reports survey with central air conditioning indicated they set the temperature above 76 during the summer. Yeah, we fight about this all the time at home.
3: If I can't wake up in the middle of the night and see my breath in my bedroom, it's not cold enough.
2: Or at 73.
1: My wife just texted 67 or 71 degrees.
2: Oh, wow.
1: 67 is what I vote for.
3: Woo. My overnight is 68, and then when I'm not there, it pushes up to 74.
0: Well, since it's going to be 90 today and 90 tomorrow, until Thursday, the fights will rage at home, won't they, Steve?
3: Yeah. Well, it's gonna feel even hotter than the 90s probably today. So, you know, this fight's gonna be a big one in some places, especially where we have that heat index reading of 100 to 110, which is the highest that it could reach today and tomorrow. That's why a heat advisory has been posted for the area until 9 o'clock tonight. Some of this heat could be dangerous for people, especially with pre-existing conditions if they're out and about in it. 92 is going to be the air temperature at O'Hare. We do have a few showers that have been pushing through the area this morning. We're going to keep showers and thunderstorms in the forecast today. There's about a 20% chance of them. It's going to be partly cloudy otherwise. Partly cloudy overnight tonight, low down to 76. And then tomorrow, some sunshine. Another hot and humid day, with a 20% chance of showers and thunderstorms, a high near 93, and those heat index readings again around the 100-degree mark. In Chicago right now, we have partly cloudy skies. It's 77 at O'Hare, 73 at Aurora this morning. At Highland Park, it's 74. And at Gary this morning, clear skies and 75.
2: Well, we still have the intersection in South Suburban Harvey of 153rd and Myrtle Avenue shut down for a fire investigation. Again, that intersection is just a few blocks east of Ashland, but we now have the helicopter live over Central Avenue, where it is shut down both directions between Bloomingdale and Wabanzia. That's just north of North Avenue. Very serious crash. The CTA rerouting the number 85 Central buses in both directions as a result. Inbound travel on the Edens now 23 minutes from Lake Cook Road to Montrose. Kennedy 50 from O'Hare into downtown. 25 in from the junction. Just a few minutes saved in the express lanes back out to the airport. 56. The Eisenhower, an hour 2 in from Route 390. Stevenson 50 minutes from the Veterans Toll to DuSable Lakeshore Drive. Dan Ryan now over half an hour in from 95th Street. From the Republic Bank of Chicago Traffic Desk, I'm Amanda Cernecki.
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0: 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To hear certified financial planner Tim Stearns from TJ Stearns. It's another Tuesday with Tim. You're working hard and saving as much as you can with the goal of enjoying a relaxing, financially secure retirement one day. So how do you know you're ready to retire? Tim Stearns and John Hansen break down the 7 financial signs of retirement readiness. Don't miss it. That's tonight on WGN Radio after the 6:30 news on Your Money Matters. It is 7:22. We've been talking a lot about baseball this morning, Andy, but it's getting to be Bears time, isn't it?
1: Indeed it is. We're less than 2 weeks away from the opener.
0: And so the word on the Bears is pretty much the same. They want Caleb to keep improving. They've got questions about the defense, and they need to get healthy. What did I leave out?
1: Let's see. Offensive line. I guess that's part of the health situation. I guess we can put that under that umbrella. But, yeah, I mean, they're in the process of solidifying the 53-man roster. They're putting together the practice squad, and you know, that's the beauty of the NFL. It's never really a guaranteed business. I mean, you could be on the 53-man roster 1 week and find yourself released or on waivers and maybe back on the practice squad the following week. So it's always a prove it or lose it kind of a situation for everybody. But you know, Caleb, yeah, that's the big thing. You know, they want him to improve the accuracy, and obviously, we didn't get to see a whole lot of him in the training camp as far as the games went preseason. But all the reports are that, you know, he's starting to hit the open guy. He's starting to put the ball where it's supposed to be. Again, that doesn't mean much in practice. Well, we'll see what happens when they start things for real. 2 weeks from Sunday, last Sunday was the opener in Carolina.
0: And you can't really tell too much from preseason games. I know everybody is talking about Bajant and how good he looked, but then you got to remember he's going up against second stringers,
1: right.
0: Although he's playing with second stringers too.
1: Very true.
0: And Hamp and OB are warming up for the season, aren't they?
1: Yes, they are. We're going to actually get on the air on Sunday, this coming Sunday, 3 till 5 with our annual season preview. We'll go through everything that happened in training camp. We'll get the guys' thoughts on whether or not Ben Johnson did a good job this time around with camp, getting the guys ready. Because remember last year, none of the starters played in many of the games at all if they saw maybe a series and got off to an 0-2 start. So the guys really tie those things together with the way the camp goes and how much actual game rep snaps these guys get. So hopefully the grade will be a little bit higher in year number two, and hopefully they'll start off a little bit better than they did last year.
2: Pageant at quarterback. I mean, Pageant. Pageant.
0: The opener is a Sunday noon game, isn't it?
1: Correct. So that'll be on September 13th. That'll be at noon. So we'll have our pregame show starting at 11 a.m. in our normal slot for the noon kickoffs.
3: Watch this one turn into a real Pier 6 brawl before it's over. The boys are really ready.
0: And as we mentioned earlier, in a late game last night, the Phillies won.
1: Yep.
0: So the Cubs and Phillies are they tied for that
1: still
0: wild card
1: tied
0: spot?
1: For the top wild card spot. They have a 5-game lead on the third place team at this point. And yeah, so the Phillies kind of came out of nowhere. It kind of coincided with the Cubs going into a little bit of a drought and a little bit of a lull offensively and also the pitching staff. But that was certainly not the case last night. 9 home runs. Clay Holmes kind of gets lost in the shuffle here. The fact that he went 6 innings and didn't give up another run. He's given up 1 run in his last 4 starts.
4: Baseball being very, very good to me.
1: Something like 25 innings of work with 1 run allowed.
0: Yeah, I'll tell you, the moves Hoyer made here in the last few weeks have been looking good so far.
1: Yeah, still the bullpen. Zephyr John's a little bit shaky still at this point, but
0: The starters have looked
1: Have looked really good, and you got Tyrone Taylor, too, also from the Mets in that Clay Holmes deal, and he started the parade yesterday with that big home run in the first inning.
0: Yeah, good news with that blowout. I got to bed early.
1: Me too.
0: I didn't need to stay up.
1: Me too. I did not need to hear the singing of Go Cubs Go last night. I was dreaming about it.
0: Did they change the start time for night games? Because I was thinking I'll turn on the TV, you know, a little after 7, but they were already playing.
1: So between Memorial Day and Labor Day, their night games start at 6:40.
0: I forgot about
1: and
0: that.
1: And then before Memorial Day and after Labor Day, they go back to 7:05.
5: That's baseball. That happens every day.
0: Happens every night now. And did you lose count of how many guys the Sox left on base last night?
1: Yeah, I had to, you know, once you get through the hands, you know, it's hard work. The

0: So they left 14 on base yesterday, which was not, I mean, look.
1: That is totally absurd. You're
0: exactly right. You get the opportunity. So it wasn't for a lack of base runners. It was just a lack of a big hit. And 1-for-8 with runners in scoring position. They were issued 10 walks.
1: Dadgummit!
2: Not good. Not good. So both teams in action again tonight.
0: Correct.
2: Right? And Steve is in action in the newsroom. He'll bring you up to date on everything next at 7:30, right after this.
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16: -77 degrees at 7:30. Good morning. I'm Steve Brzanich. Cloudy skies, a little bit of leftover light rain in the area this morning. A heat advisory is in place for today. The number of missing in that Nepal flooding disaster climbs above 4,000.
0: Cubs homer 9 times in a win. White Sox lose their opener in Houston.
16: In business, U.S. stock futures are lower. We have an hour to go to the opening bell on Wall Street. 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
17: 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CTA continues to reroute the number 85 Central buses both directions. This is due to a crash investigation shutting down both directions of Central Avenue between Bloomingdale and Wabanzia. That is just north of North Avenue. Also, northbound I-57, a reported crash near Volmer Road. Traffic is really starting to stack up, starting at Sauk Trail. Eden's both directions, Lake Cook Road to Montrose, 25 minutes. The Kennedy now a full hour from O'Hare into downtown. 50 minutes on the outbound trip. Eisenhower, heaviest travel time in hour 5 from Route 390 to the old post office. Stevenson, 53 from the Veterans Toll to DuSable Lakeshore Drive. The Dan Ryan now 35 minutes and from 95th. Amanda Cernecki, WGN Traffic Central.
16: Rescue teams are searching for thousands of people still missing after catastrophic flooding in Nepal and China. The disasters left more than 1,000 people dead. And the number of missing has climbed above 4,100 today. That includes about 3,900 people missing in Nepal and nearly 550 people missing along the Chinese border. Nepal's disaster agency has reported 987 deaths so far. China's reported 16 deaths so far. The scale of last week's disaster is hampering rescue efforts, with landslides and destroyed roads cutting off remote areas. The missing includes a Bartlett woman who flew to Nepal last week for a once-in-a-lifetime trip. WGN's Bryant McCray has that.
18: The family of Poonam, Dilip Kumar Taka, tells me she was going on a spiritual trip in the subcontinent. The morning of the deadly flooding, everything seemed normal. Taka replying in a family group chat. However, hours later, her messages would soon go silent. Isha Shashdev is the niece of Dilip Kumar Taka.
19: Once we found out about the flooding, we're calling, we're texting, and we're not hearing anything back. We're still holding out because we just have to believe that she's just lost contact and she's out there somewhere.
16: The Nepali Cultural Center in Chicago has started a GoFundMe to help support the flooding victims. The U.S. Postal Service may be moving forward with President Trump's plans to exert control over mail voting despite court orders blocking the plans. The New York Times is reporting this morning a whistleblower has come forward to make the claims. A former whistleblower report has been published by the office of Democratic Senator Richard Blumenthal. The official says the implementation of Trump's order has been haphazard and could lead to the catastrophic failure of the mail ballot system ahead of the midterm elections. Such a move would impact the votes of millions of Americans. About a third of Americans cast their ballots by mail. The state of Indiana is moving ahead with its investigation of power company NIPSCO after hundreds of thousands were left without power for multiple days after strong storms. Regulators are examining the company's preparedness, storm response, and whether tens of millions of dollars authorized since 2016 were used as promised. Governor Mike Braun hinted yesterday that he's working to make NIPSCO make life easier on residents.
20: Wouldn't you love it if they, like, freeze those rates for 2 or 3 years? Wouldn't that be something? Well, we're hoping one of their major competitors, one of the other companies in this state, due to the fact we've been talking to them, will maybe be making that announcement. Stay tuned.
16: There are still people without power in Gary. Some have been without it for about two and a half weeks now. 347 people on the NIPSCO outage map are without power as of this morning. The sale of the Hawthorne Racetrack is expected to close today, bringing live horse racing to an end in the Chicago area. A company in Delaware submitted the only qualifying bid for the property in Stickney. A judge approved the $90 million sale as part of a bankruptcy proceeding. The buyers have not disclosed what they will be doing with the property, but the company is not a racing entity. The race course had to be cleared out by the end of the day yesterday. About 300 people who lived above the stables at the tracks are affected, including some children. 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
0: Sports being sponsored by Northwestern Football. When it was all said and done, the Cubs hit 9 home runs in a 17-3 win over the Brewers yesterday. Got the Brewers starter Kyle Harrison for 5 of those long balls. Alex Bregman with 3 in the game, but as he cautions, it's only a 1 contest.
21: I think overall, just in general, good start to the series. Once the clock hits midnight, it's a new day, and get after it again tomorrow.
0: Cubs set a new National League record with 62 home runs in the month of August. Clay Holmes did his part on the mound, 6 scoreless innings along with 8 strikeouts. He's allowed 1 run over his last 4 starts. The Phillies did win their game last night, so the Cubs and Phils are still tied atop the NL wildcard standings. White Sox dropped their series opener in Houston, 6-3 the final. The White Sox had base runners. That was not the issue for Will Venable's team.
22: A couple opportunities where we just didn't get that big hit. You know, Gritz there with the bases loaded, coming off the bench. Obviously, we've seen him come through in that moment a few times. Some other opportunities. But, yeah, I thought we had good at-bats. Lambert pitched really well and stayed off the barrel for the most part. So, yeah, just kind of tough trip around there offensively.
0: Tulsa Montgomery with his 29th home run of the season in the loss. The White Sox did add a couple of veteran outfielders in the mix, acquiring Tommy Pham from the Phillies and Jake Cave from the Rays in separate deals. Bears GM Ryan Poles will meet the media later this morning at Hallis Hall as the Bears continue to assemble their active roster and practice squad. Yesterday, Poles re-signed defensive lineman James Lynch to the 53-man roster. Team also signing 4 veterans to the practice squad, Marcus Davenport, Savon Ahmed, Scotty Miller, and Steven Carlson, the tight end. Northwestern's last 2 games at the lake are this fall. Tickets start at just $57. Visit nusports.com/tickets today. I'm Andy Mazur, WGN Sports.
16: And now the forecast from the Four Seasons Heating, Air Conditioning, Plumbing, Sewer, and Electric Weather Center. It's going to be partly cloudy, hot, and humid today. 20% chance of showers and thunderstorms, high 92, but heat index readings above 100. Partly cloudy tonight, low down to 76, and then some sunshine tomorrow, hot and humid, a 20% chance of showers and thunderstorms, high 93. Again, those heat index readings will be in the triple digits. A heat advisory goes into effect later, around midday, and will be in place until 9 o'clock this evening across the Chicago area. It's 77 right now, mostly cloudy at O'Hare, at Highland Park at 74, Batavia, cloudy skies, and 75. And now your money on WGN.

0: And U.S. futures are down this morning as oil prices climb and inflation concerns persist, causing bond yields to rise both domestically and abroad. The yield on the two-year Treasury, which closely tracks expectations about Fed moves, rose to 4.35% this morning. That's up significantly from 3.5% at the beginning of 2026. The yield on the 10-year Treasury rose to 4.79 from 4.73, and that's the highest it's been since January of 2025. Chicago News 24/7, breaking news at once. I'm Steve Brithanich, WGN Radio News.
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0: WGN. It's 7:40, and we're going to talk about the messages we get all day long on our phones and computers. They can sometimes be confusing. To help us understand what those messages really mean, we are joined by digital and social media strategy expert Scott Kleinberg. Good morning, Scott. This sounds like it could be helpful to really think about what our devices are trying to tell us.
8: Yeah, good morning, Bob. And I hope so, you know, because messages can be confusing because they often use technical language or create a feeling that you have to do something immediately. So the first thing I tell people is pause before you tap, click reply or call. A message can look official and still be a scam. And even if a message is real, you often don't need to respond through the link or phone number that it gives you.
0: Do you have a general rule for us when we get an unexpected message?
8: I do. If it says something is wrong with your account, your bank card, your computer, a package delivery, or anything else that you deem important, go directly to the official app or website yourself. So, for example, if you get a text that says it's from your bank and there has been suspicious activity, that sounds scary, but don't tap the text link. Open your bank app or call the number on the back of your debit or credit card, and that way you know you're dealing with the real bank. And I've been giving this piece of advice for many years now, and I know it's helped a lot of people avoid falling victim to a scam.
9: You know, a message that you get that is worrisome is when you see a message, your password was found in a data leak, or your password has been compromised. And sometimes there's a letter about a leak. What does that really mean?
8: Well, it really means that a password you use may have been exposed in a breach involving a website or a service. Now, it does not automatically mean that someone is using your account, but it is a super strong signal to change that password. The bigger concern is when people use the same password for several accounts, because someone who gets a password from one breached website may try it on email, shopping, social media, or financial sites.
9: Right. So what should we do in that case?
8: In that case, change the affected password, then change it anywhere else you use the same one. And then remember going forward that you should always be using a unique password for every important account, and turn on two-factor authentication whenever it's available. And remember, two-factor authentication is what adds that second step after the password. So perhaps it's a code, a prompt on your phone, or an authenticator app that you use. It makes it much harder for someone to get into an account, even if they know your password.
9: We've all gotten that notification, an email that says there was a sign-in from a new device. And
8: yep.
9: I guess if we're aware of that, no problem. But if you're not, that could be a problem, couldn't it?
8: Yeah. And I would take it seriously, but don't automatically click the email's secure your account link, which you see. Open the official app or type in the website address yourself, then review your account security settings, look for unfamiliar devices, and change your password if you don't recognize the sign-in. Your email account here is especially important because it can be used to reset the passwords that work on many of your other accounts.
9: What about the message that says allow notifications with a question mark? It's giving you an option there. What is it really asking?
8: It's really asking whether or not you want that app or that website to be able to interrupt you later. That's the plain and simple way. Some notifications are valuable. So you have your text messages, your calendar reminders, your package updates, severe weather alerts, prescription notices, banking alerts. Others are just promotions or headlines or reminders to come back to an app. You can usually say no at first, and then you can always turn notifications on later if you decide that that's useful.
9: What if you're already getting too many notifications?
8: In that case, I would go into the phone or computer settings and look for the notification setting. And you can turn off messages one by one from apps that you don't need without affecting the things that matter, like calls and text and calendar reminders or security alerts.
9: Another one you get often, it's a message asking for access to your photo library, location, contacts, or your microphone. What about that?
8: Those are actually permissions. And the best question in that case is, does this request make sense for what I'm doing? So here, you want to go slow and think about it logically, okay? A map app needs your location. A video call app needs your camera and your microphone to work. If you're attaching a picture to a message, the app is going to need access to get to those photos. But a simple game or a flashlight app probably doesn't need to know your contacts, and it doesn't need access to your microphone. So here's the plain and simple way. If the request seems unrelated to the app's purpose, choose don't allow, or when available, only allow while using the app.
9: Sounds right. We'll get a break in here now, and then we'll get to updates. Also, a good Genius Bar question for Scott Kleinberg. Right now at 7:46, let's first check the weather. Mostly dry, but warmer day today, Steve.
10: That's right. Actually hot, and we are seeing a little bit of leftover light rain that's still south of Chicago. Places like Blue Island, Harvey, over toward Hammond into Gary, Lake Station, up to Chesterton, and Michigan City, of very light rain we're seeing there. For the most part, everything else has dried out. After after some rain moved in overnight, moved through overnight. We do have a couple of chances for showers and thunderstorms as we go through the day today. It's a 20% chance of those showers and thunderstorms. But the big story will be the heat and humidity. Heat advisory will go into effect later, be in effect until 9 o'clock tonight. 92 the expected air temperature at O'Hare today, but heat index readings will be above 100. Partly cloudy tonight, low 76, and then some sunshine tomorrow, hot and humid. 20% chance of showers and thunderstorms, a high near 93. Right now in Chicago, mostly cloudy. We're at 77.
11: Watching a few new crashes. Southbound on the Tri-State, an accident at St. Charles Road blocking the right lane, and then north on I-57 is solid from Sauk Trail to Volmer Road, a multi-vehicle crash blocking the right lane there. Edens, both directions, Lake Cook Road to Montrose, now over half an hour. The Kennedy, that's an hour in from the airport, 35 minutes from the junction into downtown. Use the express and you'll save at least 12 minutes. Back out to O'Hare, 53 minutes. The Eisenhower, now an hour 7 in from Route 390, 55 minutes outbound. Stevenson, also 55 from the Veterans Toll up to DuSable Lakeshore Drive. The Dan Ryan, now 40 minutes in from 95th Street. Once again, north on I-57. Solid as you approach Volmer Road with a crash in the right lane. And then from 80-94 up to the Dan Ryan merge, I-57 clocking in at 28 minutes. A little busier inbound on the Bishop Ford at half an hour. From the Republic Bank of Chicago Traffic Desk, I'm Amanda Sternecki.
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9: 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It is 7:51 with Scott Kleinberg talking about updates, among other things. And this is something we talk about a lot, Scott. People get messages saying their phone or computer needs a software update. Some of us put those off because we don't like it when things change. And then you also hear about people who do the update and then they're just complaining about everything. What's your advice on this?
8: Well, updates can change the appearance of the device, but very importantly, they can also fix security problems. And security problems sound so boring, and usually they are, but think of them as regular maintenance. It's wise to install security updates promptly, especially ones marked important or urgent. And a good time is when your device is plugged in, connected to a reliable internet connection, and you don't need your device for a little while.
9: So if you're just browsing online and then an update message suddenly pops up, do we need to be wary of that?
8: Well, yes. Now, a pop-up inside a website that says your browser is out of date, click here to update, that may be a scam. So you want to update your computer, phone, or browser through its official settings, never through a random advertisement or pop-up.
9: A message I've been getting a lot lately, storage almost full. Talk about that and what it means.
8: Well, it means the device is running out of room for photos, videos, apps, downloads, files. When storage gets too full, the device may slow down. It may not let you take a photo, or it could have trouble installing the updates we were just talking about. So start by looking at the storage breakdown in your settings. Usually large videos, duplicate photos, old screenshots, apps you don't use anymore, downloaded files that you don't need anymore are good places to begin. And before deleting anything important, make sure your photos and documents are backed up somewhere where you can access. And also remember to empty the recently deleted folder if you're sure you no longer need those items.
9: We talk about scams a lot here every week with the Better Business Bureau. Let's talk about scams for a bit here. We all get texts about unpaid tolls or missed deliveries, problems with various accounts, sometimes even a supposed message from a relative. What should raise a red flag? What do you say is the red flag?
8: I like to say, Bob, that all of it should raise a red flag. Always assume the worst and work backwards to be truly safe. Watch for urgency, an unexpected link, a request for money or personal information. A scam text may say you owe a small toll fee, your package can't be delivered, your bank account is locked, or a loved one has a new phone number and urgently needs your help. The scammer wants you to react quickly. So don't use the link. Don't reply. Don't call the number in the message. Instead, independently check. Go to the shipping company's website. Open your bank app. Use the official number for the toll agency. If a family member supposedly has a new number, contact them through the number you already have or use another trusted method.
9: I've seen this message about a virus a lot lately, and you are supposed to call a support number. Most of the time, that's fake, isn't it?
8: This is almost always a scam, yes. A website can create a very convincing fake warning, complete with flashing messages, sounds, familiar company logos, so you think it's real. Do not call the number. Do not download anything. Do not let anyone remotely access your computer. Close the browser window. If it's frozen, force quit the browser and then reopen it. And if for some reason you gave someone information or installed something or paid money, change your important passwords immediately from a different trusted device and then contact your bank or card company if any financial information was involved.
9: So why don't you leave us with your checklist for what to do when you see an unexpected message?
8: Sure. I use four questions. One, was I expecting this message? Two, is it asking for money, personal information, a password, a security code, or a download? Three, does the request make sense for the app or the company involved? And four, can I verify it by opening the official app, visiting the real website, or calling a known number myself? If a message seems urgent, strange, or confusing, there is almost never any harm in waiting a few minutes and checking it another way.
9: Yeah, you don't have to act fast. You don't have to understand every message immediately, do you?
8: That's exactly right. The most important thing is not to let an unfamiliar message rush you into making a decision. Pause, verify independently, and then ask someone you trust if you're unsure.
9: Good advice. That brings us to this week's Genius Bar question for Scott Kleinberg from a listener. Please ask why my new iPhone 17 gets hot whenever I am charging it. What about that?
8: Well, that's an interesting question because that can be a lot of things. I would say phones naturally warm up while charging. So like a laptop. So if you're charging, like using a fast charger or wireless charging, that can make the heat more noticeable, but it should never feel painfully hot, or it should never keep shutting down or refusing to charge. So I would summarize that as warm is normal, hot is not. First thing I would do is if it has a case on it, take the case off, stop using the case while it charges, see if that makes a difference. You can put it on a hard surface in a cool room. And another thing to keep in mind, this doesn't happen often, but sometimes it's really, really tempting to go to Amazon or somewhere like that and buy a charging cable for like $2. Try a reputable cable and charger. I'm not saying you're not using one, but sometimes a really cheap charger can cause things to get extra hot. But if the phone shows it stops charging or it shows a temperature warning, you should unplug it. And then if all else fails, you should have Apple check it.
9: Yeah, and especially on a day like today, don't keep your phone in the sun. That's not good, is it?
8: Don't keep your phone in the sun, and I'm going to give you one really good piece of advice for the hot weather that's out there. There are videos out there saying that you can put your phone on a bed of ice or in a refrigerator. Don't ever do that. They make it sound like it's a really smart thing to do, and people have done it. It causes condensation, and it causes completely different problems unrelated to heat.
9: I hadn't heard that one. That is crazy. Scott Kahnberg, thank you. We'll talk to you next week.
8: Take care, Bob. Thank you.
9: It's news time. We'll get to the Northwestern Medicine Newsroom next at 8 o'clock.
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9: Chicago has always been a city that makes things. 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
10: It's 78 degrees at 8 o'clock. Good morning. I'm Steve Bratanich. We have partly sunny skies on our way to maybe 92 today. 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Dangerous heat is expected to impact the Chicago area. Heat index readings will be above 100.
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10: In business, U.S. stock futures are down this morning ahead of the opening bell in a half an hour. Global stocks also in the red.
11: 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Inbound Kennedy, a crash at Armitage blocking your left lane. It's an hour 5 from O'Hare to downtown. Over 40 minutes in from the junction, use the express. You will save 18 minutes. Back out to O'Hare 52. The Edens to and from Lake Cook Road, now over half an hour. The Eisenhower, it's an hour 12 in from Route 390. Stevenson, 50 minutes from the Veterans Toll to DuSable Lakeshore Drive. Dan Ryan, 40 minutes in from 95th Street North and I-57. A 20-minute delay from Stock Trail up to Vollmer Road. A multi-vehicle crash still blocks the right lane. Amanda Cernecki, WGN Traffic Central.
10: The Chicago area is going under a heat advisory today. Temperatures could reach the 90s, but the heat index could be as high as 110 degrees in places. The heat advisory will go into effect at midday and be in place until 9 o'clock this evening. That hot, humid weather could cause heat illness. We'll have the full forecast later in this newscast. With the heat wave rolling in today, dozens of people still without power in northwest Indiana need somewhere to keep cool. More than 100 people have been staying at the Red Cross shelter in Gary, including Ebony Marks.
3: It's been hard, you know, because, like, I just need a light bill paid. So I'm trying so hard. I pray every day. And I want to make sure that me and my baby is okay.
10: NIPSCO says that it will stop shutting off power to customers who haven't paid their bill through the end of September. The company is also donating $2 million to recovery efforts. Gary Mayor Eddie Melton still calling for the company to do more and issue credits for the lengthy power outages. City of Chicago is opening an emergency assistance center today for people impacted by a shooting in Washington Park over the weekend that left 14 people hurt and one man dead. WGN's Eric Rung is at Chicago Police Headquarters.
4: Along with the city's Emergency Assistance Center opening, Bamani Abadelli and his organization, Aclivius, Inc., will provide emergency crisis services to families impacted by gun violence.
5: This was a tragic event, and there were a lot of innocent people there who were hurt. And there were children. Again, children shouldn't witness things like this.
4: Police still aren't sure why a group of people opened fire, and they have no one in custody.
10: Crime Stoppers has offered a $10,000 reward for information in Saturday's shooting. A teenager has died after falling from an industrial building in an abandoned rock quarry in Joliet. Police found the 16-year-old boy with critical injuries early Sunday morning. He died of those injuries. Four other people were with him. According to them, the boy was exploring in an old building on the property when he fell through an opening and dropped 100 feet to the ground. The victim's name has not been released. South suburban Homer Glen has suspended the use of its Flock cameras after a Will County sheriff's deputy was caught violating policy. More on that from WGN's James Sears.
6: Homer Glen contracts with the Will County Sheriff for Police Services, and its mayor wants more reassurances that this won't happen again, saying she can't put our residents at risk. The Tribune reports the pause in operation comes more than a week after the Will County Board approved renewing Flock camera agreements in several municipalities. Police chief cited crimes they were able to solve using license plate cameras. Last year, Homer Glen approved a dozen license plate readers around town, but only four have been installed so far, and now they've gone dark.
10: And at WGN's James Sears, the Burr Ridge Police Department, meanwhile, has announced a new Flock safety transparency portal. The police department there says it'll give residents centralized public access to information about the department. Its use of automated license plate recognition technology that includes its policies, safeguards, and accountability measures. The department says that it has used license plate recognition text for more than a decade and that it's not a substitute for traditional police work. WGN Sports Time, 8:05.
2: A record-breaking night for the Cubs in their 17-3 win over the Brewers at Wrigley Field. Cubs slugging 9 home runs to set a single-game record and hit 62 in the month of August, a new National League record. Lost in the shuffle of all the offense, another dominant performance by Clay Holmes on the mound, who built off the position player's dominance.
25: Feel their energy. After a couple series that we've lost, you can tell that the position player group really want to come out strong, and you can feel that. And yeah, just to be able to put a zero up there in the first and kind of let them do their thing was nice.
2: Holmes giving up only one run over his last four starts. The Phillies won their game last night, so they're still tied with the Cubs atop the NL wild card standings. White Sox dropped their series opener in Houston. 6-3 was the final. Colson Montgomery, home run number 29 on the season in the loss, but missed opportunities was the name of the game. Sox stranded 14 runners and were just 1-for-8 with runners in scoring position. The Guardians were idle last night, so the Sox lose a half a game in the standings and see their lead drop to 3 games in the division. Sox also adding a couple of veteran outfielders to the mix, acquiring Tommy Pham from the Phillies and J.K. from the Rays in separate deals. We're less than 2 weeks away from the Bears' first regular season game. The team is still assembling its active roster and practice squad. Yesterday, the team re-signed defensive lineman James Lynch to the 53-man squad. They also filled out all but 4 spots on the practice team, signing Marcus Davenport and Scotty Miller, among others, to that squad. At the U.S. Open, Carlos Alcaraz and Aryna Sabalenka moving on with straight set wins at the U.S. Open. I'm Andy Mazur, WGN Sports.
0: Heat wave is in place here. Good morning. We've got temps in the 70s and 80s. We'll make it into the low 90s this afternoon. Expecting a high around 92 today. A few clouds roll in and out. With it comes a very isolated shower storm potential. A lot of your day is quiet and dry with some broken cloud cover for some sun. It'll get hot and humid. 92, feeling like 100 to 105 this afternoon. That prompts a heat advisory, which is in place until 9 o'clock tonight. Mid-70s overnight. Again, hot and humid tomorrow. Highs in the low 90s. From the WGN Weather Center, I'm Morgan Kalkmeyer.
10: It's partly sunny in Chicago this morning. We're at 78 degrees. And now your money on WGN U.S. stock futures are lower as we push to the opening bell coming up here at 8:30. Looks like we could see a nearly 1.5% drop in the NASDAQ and nearly 0.5% drop in the S&P 500 and the Dow. Federal Trade Commission in 22 states have filed a lawsuit against Amazon, claiming the company defrauded advertising customers. The lawsuit was filed yesterday and claims that Amazon overcharged nearly $1.2 million, $1.2 million advertising customers, that is, by misleading them on prices for online auctions for ads. The complaint says Amazon said it was offering competitive prices on several ad products when it was actually inflating auction prices. The FTC says millions of advertising customers were misled into paying higher prices. Amazon says those allegations are false. The oil prices are up this morning and global stocks have been mostly in the red. Chicago News 24/7, breaking news at once. I'm Steve Brzanich, WGN Radio News.
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0: September, 11 minutes after 8 o'clock, and we go to Las Vegas for Cindy Perlman-Gaber and our entertainment report. Lionel Richie hospitalized again. This has happened a couple of times on his tour with Earth, Wind, and Fire, hasn't it, Cindy?
1: Good morning, Bob. It has, but waking up to a big sigh of relief, friends of Lionel have said he's okay after a trip to the ICU this weekend. Lionel said he did this out of an abundance of caution. They believe it's dehydration again, and there are hopes he'll even be discharged today. So that's all good news. And he is 77 on this major tour with Earth, Wind, and Fire. That sounds amazing. What two great acts to see together. But it is, you know, you got to figure it's a hot summer, all the travel. Lionel has a big show where he's dancing. I just saw him about 6 months ago here. He's dancing through the whole thing. So it must be a tiring show.
0: Yes, Lionel Richie, he's 77, and hopefully he'll be okay. Movie news, really? They're going to make a Hooters movie? Tell us about this.
1: Bob, these are words we thought we would never say. Hooters, colon, the movie. And yes, Wings fans, it's happening. The Hooters founders are producing this themselves. I didn't see Warner Brothers announcing we're doing Hooters this fall, but it's the Hooters founders doing it. Then they dub it an American success story and hilarious buddies comedy. And production starts this November. They're promising a lot of women and tank tops. You can all do the math. Mm-hmm. But again, it's a buddy story exploring the origins of Hooters. I guess created from two friends in Iowa, Ted and Lenny, who accidentally started a restaurant business. Ted apparently was chasing a girl named Diane over spring break, convinced Lenny to take a road trip to Clearwater Beach to find her. And guess what? She was the very first Hooters girl. I see Oscars all over this. What do you think? Award season favorite.
0: Ted and Lenny's excellent adventure, it sounds like. Hollywood is heading to Canada. Tell us about the Toronto Film Festival.
1: Always such a fun time, TIFF. The Toronto International Film Festival starts September 10th. We find many Oscar films out of this every year. Some of the highlights include this year is Fjord, a socio-political drama that had a major Cannes win. So one top prize at Cannes. This stars Sebastian Stan from The Avengers. It's about an immigrant family in Norway facing cultural and legal scrutiny. Then there's Misty Green. This one, Chris Rock wrote, directed, and stars in, along with Adam Driver and Anna Kendrick. It's sort of one of those that sends up Hollywood and the entertainment industry. The Housewife, based on a best-selling book with Naomi Watts. Luke Evans, it's about a reporter in 64 who investigates a hidden Nazi officer who's just living in Queens. This one actually sounds really good. And then there's one, I love this title, Your Mother, Your Mother, Your Mother. It's an action thriller about religion, violence, and morality, directed by Moonlight's Barry Jenkins and starring Mahershala Ali. You know that's going to be good. And this last one is hard to say. Bucking Fastard, a big buzz feature directed by the legend Werner Herzog, and it's about identical twin sisters, Jean and Joan, and they're obsessed with the same guy. How do we think that's going to work out?
0: Yeah, I want to ask you to say the title again. There is a new Prime Video series coming based on a Stephen King work. How many of these... these books do we have from Stephen King? He's prolific, isn't he?
1: Uncle Stephen, as he likes to be called. It's almost like the minute he writes a book, it's in production at this point. This one's not even a full book. It's just a short story called Crouch End, published in 1980. I mean, people dig these out from anything he ever did. And this is based in North London. It's getting a Prime limited series treatment. And the plot is about a London police station claiming that there's strange phenomenon in the air. People are disappearing, and they have to figure out, are they disappearing because there's a murderer, or is it some sort of woo-woo kind of spiritual, supernatural thing? And the tagline is pretty good. London never sleeps deeply, and its dreams are uneasy. But it does mark the first UK production for Stephen King, so wish him well on that one.
0: From Netflix, the news is all about a Kate Winslet series. Is this the first time she's done a streaming project?
1: She did another one where she played a cop a few years ago for HBO. And that was great. And this is the second one. Sounds good, too. The Unheard. This is a Thelma Louise style drama from adolescence writer Jack Thorne. And it's about two sisters who are on the run after an act of vengeance spirals out of control. And they're desperate to clear their name and who did it. They don't know if one of the sisters really did it. Part of a 5-part series due out later this year. And whatever she's in, you know that's going to be good.
0: In the Surratt household, we're very happy that The Gilded Age is coming back. That's a great, great show, isn't it?
1: You watch The Gilded Age? That's awesome.
0: Yeah, that shows you how good it is. I normally don't go for period pieces like that, but I love that. I love that one.
1: This is breaking news.
0: Yeah.
1: But The Gilded Age is back for season 4 on November 1st. I love it, too. A few plot secrets. The Russell family is in ruin. Carrie Coon, who is amazing, is Bertha Russell, the queen of society now. She's about to lose her husband. He's sick of her shenanigans. She got the daughter married off to some doofus in England, although she sort of likes the doofus and is pregnant now. And meanwhile, Agnes, played by Christine Baranski, is claiming her head of society position again. And the niece, poor little love-struck Marion, is forging a new path, whatever that means. And a little trivia, did you know that Marion, Louisa Jacobson, is Meryl Streep's daughter?
0: No, didn't know that. I know it now. Finally, the music news today is all about Frank Sinatra, and we're going to get something. Well, it's not new, but it's a reissue, isn't it?
1: It's a reissue, but from the two songs they've re-released, it's Frank at Sinatra at the Sands, and it's doing a major 60th anniversary reissue on October 23rd, and it sounds so crisp and clear, whatever they did to it. And it also has tons of extras if you're a Frank fan. This is 5 complete newly remixed albums or CDs or streaming things, plus unreleased recordings, alternate renditions, new mixes. There's a big beautiful five CD box set with rare photos and extensive new liner notes. I always love liner notes. And this is one of his highlights, as one of his residency highlights, was playing the Sands here in Las Vegas.
0: Here's a little

0: Frank having a little fun with that in the Copa Room with Count Basie and the orchestra and Quincy Jones conducting. Pretty cool stuff, huh? And you said that's coming in October?
1: October 23rd. Doesn't it make you want to get out one of those little fedoras right now and just play the old scratchy one? You could stream that today. And that sounds good, too. The only thing missing, no Mac the Knife. Why not? That's my favorite.
0: Maybe that'll be next. Cindy Perlman Gabriel in Las Vegas. We know you're off to London to do some interviews. Enjoy the trip. We look forward to talking to you when you get back.
1: Thanks, Bob.
0: It is 8:19. 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We have something from the Kelly Clarkson finale to share with you and more entertainment news. Right now, let's check on a couple of things, starting with the weather, Steve.
2: We have a little bit of light rain out there in places this morning. The more organized of that is through northern Indiana this morning. We have building heat and humidity for the Chicago area today, a heat advisory that goes into effect later until 9 p.m. Looks like heat index readings will be above 100 today. Many places are high temperature 92, and there's a 20% chance of showers and thunderstorms with partly cloudy conditions. Tonight, partly cloudy, a low of 76, and then tomorrow, some sunshine, hot and humid, 20% chance of showers and thunderstorms, expect a high near 93. It's partly sunny and 78 right now in Chicago.
3: And right now it's an hour 15 inbound on the Kennedy O'Hare into downtown, 50 minutes in from the junction. You will save at least 20 minutes in the express lanes. We had a crash at Armitage in the two left lanes. They are currently in the process of clearing that. But again, if you can use the express, you're going to save a good amount of time. Outbound Eden's half an hour, Montrose up to Lake Cook Road. Almost 35 minutes on the inbound trip. Eisenhower, hour 12 in from Route 390. Stevenson, 55 minutes from the Veterans Toll to DuSable Lakeshore Drive. Dan Ryan really building up now. 45 minutes in from 95th Street, northbound I-57. A 25-minute delay from Sauk Trail up to Vollmer Road. We still have a crash in the right lane. And Central Avenue is still blocked off both directions. Bloomingdale to Wabanzia, that's just north of North Avenue, all due to a serious crash investigation, CTA rerouting buses in the area. From the Republic Bank of Chicago Traffic Desk, I'm Amanda Sternecki.
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4: 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The show takes on the idea that there are any number of realities happening at the same time. WGN talked to the stars, Joel Edgerton and Jennifer Connelly, about filming in Chicago and how the story makes you think about your choices.
5: Technology that allows you to kind of jump to other versions of your life makes you question the choices you've made. And I do remember, like, big periods of my life, well before Dark Matter, just sort of wondering about that sense of, oh, if I'd have skipped through this door instead of this door, how would my life look like? What would I have my family, and how much gratitude do I have for the life I have right now based on all those choices? And how do my choices today then affect what happens down the track? So I think it's a show that is really deeply human.
6: We had a great time working there.
5: Yeah, and you've got a great new studio that we were, I think, one of the first inhabitants of. In what's the area? Logan Square? No. Mm-hmm.
6: Logan Square. Close to Logan Square.
5: Yeah. And, yeah, I didn't feel like, you know, Chicagoans were sort of like, you know, rubbernecking us all the time. I think, you know, film trucks and all that make everybody curious in a nice way, and then once they hang around too much, you just get annoyed at them because they're taking all your parking spaces and they're shutting down streets and all. I find film crews really, really annoying.
4: Joel Edgerton and Jennifer Connelly. Well, after 7 years and more than 1,200 episodes, Kelly Clarkson ended her talk show yesterday. The finale was filled with songs requested by fans and a heartfelt goodbye from Kelly Clarkson.
7: I've always come first. They're a big reason I did this show. Just the stability, the schedule, and they're also a big reason it's time to say goodbye. I'm such a proud mama. They're the greatest kids in the world. When we started, River was in kindergarten. She's now about to be in middle school. Crazy. My son Remington, he had his singing debut on stage with the band, Lil Frank Sinatra. Change it. I say that because while we have to accept that life is totally

0: out of our control. Each moment, though, truly depends on how we choose to respond or react to it. You don't have to attend the negative party you were invited to. I've been told by a therapist, so there you go. And if you remind yourself once a day that you have that choice, you know, to respond how you really want to be and who you really are inside, I promise that habit is going to become a part of you and your life will respond to you in return. I loved being in your homes each day. I've loved seeing my kiddos grow up on this show as well. I have immeasurable gratitude for everybody, the crew, the band, everybody here, the audience, the viewers. Thank you so much. It's been an incredible opportunity. Thank you for connecting with us. One last time from this chapter before we turn the page. Have a great day, and if it's not, change it.
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8: Degrees at 8:30. Good morning. I'm Steve Brutanich. Partly sunny skies on our way today to a high of 92. A heat advisory will be in place later. 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President Trump is renewing his push to send federal troops to Chicago.
9: Missed chances for the White Sox in a loss. Lots of homers for the Cubs in a win.
8: In business, the opening bell's ringing right now on Wall Street. Stocks are poised to open lower.
10: 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The Edens both directions, Lake Cook Road to Montrose, half an hour. The Kennedy trying to improve from an earlier crash at Armitage. It's an hour five from O'Haron to downtown, 42 minutes in from the junction, at least 20 minutes still saved in the express lanes. Back out to O'Hare, 52 minutes. The Eisenhower, an hour 15 in from Route 390. Stevenson just shy of an hour from the Veterans Toll up to DuSable Lakeshore Drive, 44 minutes in from the Tri-State. Dan Ryan improving slowly, 33 minutes from 95th Street into downtown. Good news, northbound I-57, earlier crash at Volmer Road now cleared from the right lane. Amanda Cernecki, WGN Traffic Central.
8: President Trump is talking again about sending federal troops to Chicago to help with what he sees as severe crime here. News Nation's Corey Smith has more.
5: president weighing in on Truth Social this morning, writing in part, the city, meaning Chicago, will die if the federal government, a fine-tuned crime-fighting machine, is not invited in by the mayor or governor to help. This is not the first time the president has offered or, in some cases, threatened to flood Chicago with federal law enforcement or the National Guard. About a year ago, he threatened to send federal authorities into the city to fight crime. Then a few months later, he mobilized the Illinois and Texas National Guard, but the courts blocked their deployment.
8: Chicago Public Schools has won back millions of dollars in federal grants that the Trump administration withheld over its Black Student Success Plan. The district sued the U.S. Education Department back in March, saying officials took back nearly $6 million without proper notice. CPS didn't say how much money will be returned. Critics say the dispute is part of the administration's broader push against school diversity, equity, and inclusion initiatives. Cleanup efforts are ongoing in parts of Indiana 3 weeks after deadly storms tore through that state. Yesterday, the acting FEMA administrator, Cameron Hamilton, surveyed damage. He says it's important to get storm recovery done quickly.
11: The longer these disasters take, the more significant you find an escalation of cost. Every 12 months, you have an escalation of 10 to 15% of recovery cost. That's not serving your constituents. That's not serving the American people best.
8: $26 million has been made immediately available for specific infrastructure recovery. A FEMA team will be in Gary at the United Steelworks Local Union today, Wednesday and Thursday. On Friday and Saturday, those FEMA officials will move to Munster to help people there. We're dealing with a stretch of heat and humidity to start the week. Temperatures will be climbing into the 90s again today with heat index readings back above 100. We spoke to some people who say after a summer that has felt like a bit of doom and gloom, it only seems right to have one more little heat streak for the final beach week.
12: Well, I think August didn't want to leave without giving us one last taste of what it's famous for. The heat.
8: The heat advisory will be in place until 9 o'clock tonight. The face of immigration enforcement here in Chicago and across the country has been notified that he's the subject of an internal investigation. He apparently got that word just before he announced his retirement back in March. Newly released documents show Homeland Security's Office of Professional Standards asked Greg Bovino to explain himself as part of an investigation into his conduct. DHS investigators specifically asked Bovino about federal judges' findings that he lied and was misleading during a deposition about his own conduct during a confrontation in Little Village in which he threw pepper spray at protesters. They also asked about a comment Bovino allegedly made complaining that a federal prosecutor in Minneapolis could not talk on a Saturday because he's an Orthodox Jew. Bovino told the Tribune the investigation was designed to force him to retire. The Chicago mentoring group I Am a Gentleman is seeking help after a planned trip to the nation's capital was canceled just hours before their departure. WGN's Patrick Elwood has more.
13: Last Friday, a group of five teens and some chaperone were less than 2 hours away from hopping on the bus and heading to Washington, D.C. to share in commemorating the 63rd anniversary of Martin Luther King Jr.'s I Have a Dream speech. But then they received notice that it was canceled because the organizer did not get the necessary permits for the buses to enter Washington, D.C. Those buses had been chartered by the National Action Network, one of the organizers of that D.C. event.
8: The organization wants to raise $4,500 within the next 30 days. WGN Sports Time, 8:35.
9: 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Some missed opportunities for the White Sox in their 6-3 loss at Houston last night. Colson Montgomery with home run number 29 of the season. He drew one of the 10 walks issued by Astros pitching. Sox couldn't capitalize on all that traffic, finishing 1-for-8 with runners in scoring position, leaving 14 total men on base. The loss means the lead in the Central is down to 3 games over the Guardians, who were off last night. The White Sox made a couple of deals yesterday, acquiring Tommy Pham from the Phillies and Jake Kaye from the Rays in separate trades. Seemingly, everyone got in on the home run parade for the Cubs in their 17-3 win over the Brewers last night. Cubs setting a new franchise record with 9 home runs in the game. 3 of them did come off of Andrew Vaughn, who came in to pitch in the 7th inning. Alex Bregman hit 3 in the game, becoming the first Cubs player with 2 such games in the same year since Aramis Ramirez in 2004. Cubs end the month of August with 62 home runs, a new National League record. Clay Holmes dominant again, not allowing a run in his 6 innings of work. He's allowed just 1 in the last 4 starts. The Cubs also announced Justin Steele is going to head out on a rehab assignment tomorrow for Iowa. The Orioles claimed Luis Robert Jr. off waivers yesterday from the Mets. The Bears re-signed defensive lineman James Lynch to the active roster yesterday. Team also filled 12 of its 16 spots on the practice squad. Those include veterans Marcus Davenport, Savon Ahmed, Scotty Miller, and tight end Steven Carlson. At the U.S. Open, Carlos Alcaraz and Aryna Sabalenka win their matches in straight sets and will move on in the tournament. Northwestern's last two games on the lake are this fall. Tickets start at just $57. Visit nusports.com/tickets today. I'm Andy Mazur, WGN Sports.
8: And now the forecast from the Four Seasons Heating, Air Conditioning, Plumbing, Sewer, and Electric Weather Center. It's going to be partly cloudy today. Hot and humid, a 20% chance of showers and thunderstorms. High near 92, heat index readings above 100. Partly cloudy tonight, a low down to 76, and then some sunshine tomorrow. Hot and humid, 20% chance of showers and thunderstorms. Again, a high near 93. It's 78 and partly sunny right now at O'Hare. At Aurora, it's partly sunny and 76. Batavia has partly sunny, 76 there. And in Gary, it's mostly sunny and 75. Your money on WGN. Wall Street has opened the day lower and the month lower. After we saw the opening bell just a few minutes ago, we see all three averages now in the red. Stocks have fallen on inflation worries as higher oil prices lifted global bond yields. A broad decline in tech stocks added to the downward pressure with AMD, NVIDIA, and Micron all down more than 1%. Shortly after the opening bell this morning, the NASDAQ is leading the way lower off nearly 315 points, about 1.25% in the red. The S&P is down 47, about 0.5% lower, and the Dow is down 226 points, nearing 0.5% lower. 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
9: 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You

0: Well, we heard a lot about our conversation yesterday with longtime Chicago entrepreneur Lou Weisbach about his plan to keep the Bears in Chicago in a remodeled Soldier Field. Before we revealed his plan, got this text. Don't tell me they bought Hawthorne. No. They can't do a parking tower on the lakefront. There will be a fight on that. Tell Bob to suggest Meg's Field would be the spot for a new stadium. Remember, you have 95% of the people in the suburbs who don't give a hoot about where the Bears play. Let's see here. Wow, all that was missing from Bob's interview with this CEO pushing the curing of all diseases and his dystopian plan for the Bear Stadium in Chicago was Rod Serling introducing it with the soundtrack of The Twilight Zone in the background. Yes, yes, yes, rebuild Soldier Field. Bipartisan, question mark, good luck. That will never happen, not anymore, not in America, talking about his plan for curing diseases. Bob, your guest is incredibly vague and has no credibility, no specifics, no names, no actual solutions. He sounds like a drunk uncle at Thanksgiving. He thinks that do it like a business is a solution. Why give him airtime?
1: Cup, I understand the Bears lost the toss as usual.
2: As usual, Jack.
0: Did you mention Jim Fair's passing from the Crying Shames? You know what? Did not, but got something about that and a Crying Shames mini-spin from the record collection. We'll do that at about 9:20 or so this morning. Bob, thanks for playing Tuesday afternoon. Also, my favorite from the Moody Blues. Yeah, we talked about that yesterday. Here's another one. Tuesday Afternoon is a great song, but it's hard to top Nights in White Satin, their top hit, especially the late Lament Long version with the poetry, which ran about 7.5 minutes. Justin Hayward is going to be in town. He, of course, the last surviving core member of the classic Moody Blues lineup, lead singer, songwriter, guitarist. And he will be at the Des Plaines Theater September the 19th and also the Arcata in St. Charles September the 20th. A few tickets still remain for that, we are told. About Joel Corey, he was a really, really great guy. We mentioned the passing of Joel yesterday, a great voiceover talent. You know, a lot of people over the years would ask me, do you do commercials? Have you done much voiceover work? And I always said, no, because guys like Joel Corey got all the work. They were much better. And Joel made a great living at that for a long, long time on so many commercials and jingles, and also worked with the great Dick Orkin over at WCFL on those Chicken Man and later Tooth Fairy shows. Let's see what else we have here. Hi, Bob. Anytime the Cubs and White Sox players are pinned against each other, the Cubs will come out ahead due to WGN's vast listenership. The audience has been predominantly Cubs fans since the games were broadcast on WGN. 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
0: We'll check on the results in the... We'll tabulate the votes as of tomorrow, sometime in the morning tomorrow. And we keep hearing about this. Comments on the occasional voice of the president that you hear here. Bob, I'll say it again. Your listeners who don't like the Trump comments should tune in on Sunday night. They'll hear plenty of Democratic and liberal bashing that evening, especially from Bill Cunningham. Hi, Bob. Listen every morning and enjoy your show and humor. Love all the drop-ins, especially the Trump ones. Keep up the good work. Thank you very much.
4: That's not a nice thing. I'll be honest. That's not a nice thing.
0: Keep playing. Yes, it is. Keep playing them, and you'll lose more than one listener. Save the Trump voice interactions. We don't need to hear them. I am changing to another station now.
5: 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Go ahead. Read them.
0: I did. It's time for extremely local news. We'll get the Black Club Chicago report in a couple of minutes here. It's 8:46. And the weather for baseball tonight at Wrigley Field, and will it be dry is the question, Steve.
2: I think there's a good chance we'll see a little bit of rain, maybe even some thunderstorms passing through. We're going to see this 20% chance of showers and thunderstorms through the day today and again tomorrow as well, tonight and into tomorrow. We've just waves of these scattered showers and thunderstorms. And, of course, it all depends on the heating that we get through this afternoon, with a high of 92 likely at O'Hare, with the humidity building and heat index rising above 100 degrees. A heat advisory will be needed later until 9 o'clock this evening. So it'll definitely be hot at the ballpark. Tonight, cloudy, partly cloudy, 76 for a low, and then some sunshine tomorrow, hot and humid, 20% chance of showers and thunderstorms. Expect a high near 93. It's partly sunny in Chicago this morning. We're at 78 degrees.
3: And right now, 38 minutes. Southbound Usaba Lakeshore Drive from Hollywood down to Monroe. Solid traffic from Foster down to the Oak Street curve. Outbound Eaton's half an hour. Montrose up to Lake Cook Road. 36 minutes back in. The Kennedy and improved hour O'Hare into downtown. 42 minutes in from the junction. About 15 minutes saved if you hop in the express lanes. Back out to the airport, 45. Eisenhower, an hour 5 in from Route 390. Stevenson, that's still about a full hour from the Veterans Toll up to DuSable Lakeshore Drive, 45 minutes in from the Tri-State. Dan Ryan still improving, 32 minutes from 95th Street into downtown, northbound I-57. That got back on track following an earlier crash at Vollmer Road. And then from 8094 up to the Dan Ryan Merge, it's 22 minutes. Inbound Bishop Ford a little busier at 25. From the Republic Bank of Chicago Traffic Desk, I'm Amanda Cernecki.
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0: 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John Hansen with our Block Club Chicago report. And next time you are driving to the Rate to see a Sox game, beware before you park. There are scammers, and they're making some money off unsuspecting fans, aren't they, John?
15: Yeah, a lot of money, and they've been doing it for a while. There's no arrests in this case, and they're happening just outside of the parking lots that are, of course, sanctioned, and where you can trust that the money you're spending is going to the team into your parking spot. So we sent one of our reporters out to kind of see this all in action, and he chatted with a guy on July 27th who went to the game against the Yankees, and he was approaching in his car outside of Lot L on the south side of the ballpark, and someone came up to him in a White Sox polo with a hat and a yellow vest, looking like everybody else. He was almost in the parking lot. And the guy said, all right, well, give me your credit card. We'll scan for the $35. And from inside the lot, he heard, you're being scammed by someone inside the lot, an official parking person. So they clearly know this is happening outside the park. And sure enough, the guy checked his credit card. $5,040 had been charged to it. So he spent the first three innings on hold with his credit card company to sort it all out. But I think the big story of this is we did a FOIA showing that there's been at least 10 incidents outside of the ballpark since 2025, ranging in the thousands of dollars. And again, it looks like legitimate parking attendees having then had thousands of dollars swiped off their credit cards. Police have only, and we looked at all the cases, they've suspended all the cases, meaning that they're not actively searching for this, and we're trying to get an answer on why that is, especially if it seems like the parking lot people know the person that's doing it. In fact, we got the name of who the credit card numbers charges went to, but since he hasn't been charged, we're not naming that person right now, but he does have a checkered history of scamming people out of tickets in the past. It's a long, long story to read through, but the Sox do say that they're concerned about it. Obviously, it's not on their official lots, but they do know it's their customers, so I hope that this story will kind of push maybe the Sox and the police to crack down on this or figure out a way to either arrest the guy that's responsible or at least have someone looking out, and instead of just yelling, hey, you're getting scammed, get this guy off the off the area, right?
0: Yeah, apparently it's a regular occurrence at one location south of the stadium. Maybe a little sting would be in order, or you can make a citizen's arrest yourself, John.
15: I'm not doing that, Bob. You go ahead, buddy.
0: This is a very interesting story you've got, blockclubchicago.org, a barbecue mystery centering around a place called Honey One Barbecue on East 43rd in Bronzeville. What's this all about?
15: Yeah, this is a cool story about a few different locations. You mentioned the one, Honey One Barbecue, where we start the story. That, you know, these big smokers, a lot of people have them at home now for smoking meat. That's very popular. But even the restaurant ones are usually, they're cut, you can't see inside the smoker. It's stainless steel or steel walls all around it. But there's a tradition on the south and west sides, and we tried to track it, for a lot of these smokehouses having what they call aquarium grills, meaning it's glass all the way around. Well, why is that? Why is that specific to the south and west sides? There's a lot of theories about why. Some people said, oh, it's after the Great Chicago Fire. They were trying to prevent a repeat disaster. There's no history behind that. A lot of people think it's from the Great Migration. A lot of black families that moved up to the Chicago area brought traditions from the south, one of which was more of a pit smoker in the ground, and city regulations wanted them to be a little bit more see-through to see what was happening inside, to make it more sanitary. But people think it just traces back to one barbecue pit maker at Avenue Metal on the Near West Side that started making them, and for the very simple reason, the glass all the way around, what does that do, Bob? It's like a jewelry case. You look inside, you get hungry.
0: Yeah, of course.
15: You look at the meat, yeah. So they think that a lot of these South and West Side barbecue spots started having these big smokers right by the windows so passersby would see the smoke going, and some of them swear that it's better with the glass and the vented air that goes in and out of it. It's a tradition. Unfortunately, some of these places over the years years, as you imagine, Bob, have shut down these local restaurants. But we got a list of the last remaining aquarium barbecue pits where you can see your meat being cooked.
0: Yeah, it's almost like Garrett's popcorn, the exhaust piped out onto the sidewalk. So you get the fume and then you want the popcorn.
15: Yes, for sure.
0: And finally, the second annual Tall Ball recently took place downtown. Tell us about the Tall Ball.
15: It's exactly what it sounds like. This is a roving event that goes across the country, and it's open to all sizes, but basically we went and everyone was well over 6 feet, the men and the women. In fact, we talked to some women that were 6'7", 6'10", who obviously stand out in a crowd, quite literally. And in being with everyone that is over like 6'5", 6'6", makes them feel comfortable. They're able to dance, show off their clothes, and you know, just not for once be out on a night where everyone's looking up at them and everyone's eye to eye. It's a really cool event. We have all the photos at blockclubchicago.org. But we again talked to men and women that were well over, I mean, we're talking 6'8", 6'9", 6'10", Bob, all gathered together. Some people coming as a couple, some people just going solo, just either trying to meet some folks, have some fun, dance. And even the DJ was 6'9". I like all those little touches. You can read more about it at the website, but there's a lot there about people saying, hey, it's just nice to be around your people for a day and not stand out.
0: Yeah, I need to go there, recruit some people for my pickup basketball game, I think.
15: John, those are the exact jokes they're trying to avoid, Bob.
0: I'm sorry, couldn't help it. John Hansen, thank you. We'll hear you later on Your Money Matters. Before John, talk is his middle name, Landbecker.
15: Take care, Bob.
0: You too. News time next at 9 for the Northwestern Medicine Newsroom.
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2: It's 80 degrees at 9 o'clock. Good morning. I'm Steve Brutanich. Mostly sunny skies on our way today to a high of maybe 92. 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Chicago's bracing for some hot weather. A heat advisory will be in effect today.
21: A record-setting night at Wrigley for the Cubs. Sox fall in Houston.
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3: 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Southbound DuSable Lakeshore Drive, heavy Lawrence down to the Oak Street curve. Northbound jammed up from 18th to Monroe. Outbound Eden's 28 minutes. Montrose up to Lake Cook Road, still about a half hour on the inbound trip. Kennedy Building to an hour 10. O'Hare into downtown. 48 minutes in from the junction. You'll save 17 in the express lanes. Back out to the airport, 40. The Eisenhower, an hour 8 in from Route 390. Stevenson, still a full hour from the Veterans Toll to DuSable Lakeshore Drive. 47 minutes in from the Tri-State. Dan Ryan now just under half an hour in from 95th. Amanda Cernecki, WGN Traffic Central.
2: The Chicago area will be under a heat advisory today. Temperatures could reach the 90s, but those heat index values could be as high as 110 degrees. That's how it feels outside. Looks like Chicago will be in that 100 to 105 degree range. The heat advisory is in effect until 9 o'clock. Hot, humid weather could cause heat illness. City of Chicago is opening an emergency assistance center today for people impacted by a shooting in Washington Park over the weekend. WGN's Eric Krung is at Chicago Police Headquarters.
1: Chicago police are still sorting through the facts from Saturday's shooting in Washington Park that left 14 people hurt and one man dead.
4: We want to make sure that children are able to get therapy.
1: Along with the city's emergency assistance center opening, Bamani Abadeli and his organization, Aclivius, Inc., will provide emergency crisis services to families impacted by gun violence. Crime Stoppers has offered a $10,000 reward for information on Saturday's shooting.
2: Police are still not sure why a group of people opened fire. They have no one in custody. Investigations underway after a teenager died falling from an industrial building at an abandoned rock quarry in Joliet. The incident happened on Sunday and involved a 16-year-old boy. According to the four other boys who were with that victim, they say he was exploring an old building on the property when he fell through an opening and dropped 100 feet to the ground. The victim's name has not been released. The future of Safety Net Hospitals is up in the air, but residents are sharing their concerns about the closure of both facilities. Two hospitals are Weiss Memorial in Chicago and West Suburban Medical Center in Oak Park. There was a town hall meeting yesterday. Former West Suburban Nursing Director Sylvia Williams says vulnerable communities have been stripped of vital health and emergency care.
22: Where do patients go? No one has answered that question. No one seems to be concerned about the patients. We're trying to speak out for the patients. We're trying to reach out to the community. That's why we needed town hall meetings to reach out so the community really knows what is at stake, what they're missing.
2: Illinois Senate President Don Harmon and State Representative Camille Lilly were scheduled to speak on the panel, but both abruptly pulled out. They say it was not the community-led meeting that they had originally had thought. The final rescue of beluga whales from a closed marine park in Ontario is underway, and there's a Chicago connection.
23: The last two belugas from Marineland are on their way to the Shedd Aquarium in Chicago. They'll join seven rescues who arrived here over the summer, doubling the beluga whale population at the Oceanarium to 17. Now, this comes after last week one of the Marineland belugas, Pikachu, died of dehydration. We're still waiting on an animal autopsy report to tell us whether pre-existing conditions are to blame. Meanwhile, we expect to hear more about the latest duo, the Shedd tells us, once the rescue has been safely completed. With today's move, there are now no whales in captivity in all of Canada.
2: That's WGN's James Sears. A man from Lockport is missing in the Great Smoky Mountains National Park in Tennessee. A Marcin Blachleta Blazik was reported missing last week. National Park Police say his last known location was at Sugarlands Visitor Center parking lot on August 22nd, where they found his car. According to a GoFundMe, his wallet and other personal items were also found inside of that car. Dozens of park rangers and volunteers are searching areas in and around the park. WGN Sports Time, 9:05.
21: Well, the Cubs flexed some muscle last night in their 17-3 win over the Brewers, hitting a franchise record 9 home runs in that game. But another equally important part of that game was what the Cubs got from the Mets at the deadline, as WGN's Jack Heinrich explains.
24: Clay Holmes has been exactly what Craig Counsell has needed in his starting rotation.
25: It took him one start. It's like he needed that one more start of kind of prep, and he's kind of been back to himself. He was off to a great start this year in New York as well, and it's really continued here.
24: The right-hander has a 1.55 ERA in five starts in Cubby Blue. From Wrigley Field, Jack Heinrich, WGN Sports.
21: And the other part of that trade, Tyrone Taylor got the party started last night with a two-run homer in the first inning. Cubs and Phil still tied for the top wildcard spot in the National League. The Cubs do own the tiebreaker based on winning the season series against the Phillies. Colson Montgomery homered and doubled, but the White Sox wasted some other opportunities in a 6-3 loss at Houston. Montgomery homered for the 29th time this season and drew one of the 10 walks issued by the Astros. The White Sox left many of those runners on base, stranding 14 in the opener. Sox did acquire a couple of veteran outfielders yesterday, getting Tommy Pham from the Phillies and J.K. from the Rays in separate deals. The Orioles claimed former White Sox outfielder Luis Robert Jr. off of waivers yesterday from the New York Mets. The Bears made some moves yesterday to round out the practice squad and the 53-man roster. Defensive lineman James Lynch was re-signed to the active roster yesterday. Team also signed four veterans to the practice squad, including Marcus Davenport and Scotty Miller. Receiver Caden Davis and guard Caden Barnett were also inked to the practice squad. I'm Andy Mazur, WGN Sports.
5: Good morning. A hot, humid day today with a heat advisory in place until 9 o'clock tonight. Temps this morning are anywhere from mid-70s to low 80s, and we'll see highs reach into the low 90s this afternoon. A good amount of sunshine today. A couple clouds here and there roll in and out, and with that comes an isolated shower or thunderstorm. But great majority of the day is pretty quiet. 92 today, west-southwest winds 5 to 10, gusting to 15. Mid-70s tonight, low 90s, and again, feeling like over 100 tomorrow. From the WGN Weather Center, I'm Morgan Cope. Meyer.
2: It's mostly sunny in Chicago right now, 80 degrees. The heat index is 84.
6: Well, here we go. Your money on WGN. And September is off to a rocky start as the Iran war continues. Crude oil is gushing for a second day, and that has bond traders worry that inflation

0: Inflation is going to stay hot and force the Fed to raise rates. Throw in concerns about the deficit and the 10-year Treasury note yield, the benchmark for mortgages and auto loans and credit card debt, hit 4.79% this morning. That's the highest of the president's second term. The 30-year Treasury bond yield, which tends to track geopolitical events, was up more than 2 basis points at 5.27%. And it isn't just here. Global bond yields are rising. Japan's equivalent of our 10-year is at its highest since 1995. Crude oil, more than 3% higher now. Texas T's at $88.50 a barrel. Brent crude is at just over $92.50. The price of the pump is 7 cents higher than yesterday. $4.45 a gallon is the Chicago area average. That's a dollar higher, $1.43 higher than before the war. You can see all of the area gas prices at WGNradio.com/gas prices. S&P right now is down 42 points, just over 0.5%. NASDAQ's down 1%, 250 points lower. The Dow's down 190, off its session lows, but still off about a third of a percent. 52,998 for the Dow, and the Russell 2000 right now is down almost 1%. Mortgage rates follow the 10-year yield higher. The U.S. average this morning for a 30-year fixed-rate mortgage is 6.87%. That's the highest since May of last year. I'm Steve Alexander. That's your money on 720 WGN.
1: 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I'm Steve Brzanich, WGN Radio News.
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3: Back in session. I'm Blake Berman, host of The Hill on News Nation. The House of Representatives returning to Washington, D.C. after a 5-week recess. At the top of the priority list, funding the government before an October 1st deadline. The House expected to take up a Senate-passed bill that would temporarily finance government agencies until December 11th. The lower chamber set to consider another Senate-passed bill that slaps brand new sanctions on Russia amid the ongoing war in Ukraine. Congress returns back to D.C. after spending the month back home campaigning, with the backdrop being the looming November midterm elections. There are several races across the country that are set to determine control of Congress this fall. Among House contests, there's 21 toss-up races, according to the Cook Political Report. In the upper chamber, there are 6 races forecasted as toss-ups. I'm Blake Berman, and this is the News Nation Political Minute.
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0: September 1st, 9/12, and good news for anybody in the North Wells Street neighborhood, that old Treasure Island that's been vacant since 2018 is going to be a Whole Foods market. No opening date given yet, but Whole Foods says they also plan to open new stores in the Wicker Park and Lakeview neighborhoods. And I have to say, been shopping there lately, and I used to kid, and you know, we only kid because we love, and say that the motto over there is why pay less, shop at Whole Foods. But they're getting a little better now, especially if you have the Amazon deal. You get a little discount.
1: Yeah,
0: you're skeptical, John?
1: I just don't know why they do that, because if I type in my phone number at Whole Paycheck, the savings can be dramatic. Mm-hmm. And I'm like, well, what are you doing here? Like, some people pay...
0: Yeah, just give everybody
1: $5 more for an
0: sale.
1: Item that I'm ringing up. And yeah. I don't even know what's going to be on sale, but I hit that button and it goes bing, bing, bing, bing, bing, oh, hooray!
0: That reminds me, you know, we were talking yesterday about Lou Weisbach, who has been a very successful businessman around here for years. And one of the things he mentioned is his new idea to kind of, well, it's a different way to raise money to eradicate deadly diseases. And we talked about how the bike-a-thons and walk-a-thons and jog-a-thons are nice and the intentions are good, but it doesn't make a big enough dent. And I was going to also mention, and you just reminded me of it, that these deals where, again, good intentions, but the companies who are going to say $100 for every Cubs home run, $50 for every strikeout, yeah. Just give some money. Don't tie it to that. I'm beginning to resent when I hear that, and I wonder if companies should rethink that. Idea, of course, is we're going to help a good cause here, and it's going to be good for our image. Now, I think, am I the only one who hears that and thinks, hey, don't be cheap. What if there is no home run or yeah. no strikeout? Just give the money.
1: So Pete Crow Armstrong didn't hit a home run last night.
0: No, he didn't.
1: Children will not get much needed.
2: We're
1: going to
2: take back some money
1: or food.
0: Sorry, kids.
1: Womp womp.
0: Yeah, just a thought I had.
1: Well, I think we all know that when they do, it's an ad campaign, is all that.
0: Yeah.
1: Is. And they're going to write the check no matter what. And
0: exactly.
1: They just say that, and it's good PR for them every time they do.
0: On a brighter note, I enjoyed hearing my summer playlist on your show yesterday.
1: Best list of all.
0: Oh,
1: with
0: really?
1: Bob Sirott.
0: That's nice of you.
1: Of course, they've been saying that since Andy did his, yep. And his was the best.
2: Recency bias.
0: All the guys.
1: Steve's was the best. And then
0: I see.
1: It's sort of like presidential polling. The president who is most recent, or the last few, are either the very best or the very worst presidents ever. It's like Abraham Lincoln is somewhere going, wait a minute, are you serious? Seriously?
0: I do have a complaint, though.
1: Yeah.
0: One of my songs was omitted.
1: Yeah, yeah. Well,
0: for
1: Bob.
0: For time restrictions.
1: You got more time.
0: You got 4 hours. You don't have time to play an extra 20 seconds?
1: Was it a Gordon Lightfoot song?
0: Yeah, Summer Side of Life.
1: Who's ever heard of Gordon Lightfoot? I mean, what kind of nonsense
0: now,
1: is that?
0: Now that it's posted and people can hear all of the lists,
1: yeah, how about
0: will
1: that?
0: Summer Side of Life be included?
1: It's
0: will it
1: in
0: be
1: the...
0: put back in?
1: Bob, you are getting way too defensive about this.
0: If you go to WGNradio.com, there's a link there. It actually takes you to Spotify.
1: Yeah.
0: And you can see everybody's list, hear everybody's list, not just mine, and all of the songs you hear in their entirety. And I think if you go to Spotify and just say, play the WGN Radio Summer
1: 2026 playlist or whatever,
0: playlist,
1: do that.
0: Yeah, you can get it.
1: And you can put it on shuffle, so you don't have to listen to mine or Andy's or Bob's in order. Just put it on shuffle, and it's really, really nice. We can't put the songs on our website, but we can link from our website to Spotify.
0: Mm-hmm.
1: It's a rights issue, so mm-hmm. fine. But there they all are, and it's really fun to go, oh, yeah, there's that one. And you can either make your own list or just enjoy what we've done. But it's been fun looking back. I did it for pretty much all of August, our summer playlist.
2: No fear, gentlemen. Gordon Lightfoot's Summer Side of Life is on the Spotify list.
3: All right. So
1: I was not here when Amanda did hers. John was filling in for me, Hanson. And I understand that she put a lot of heart and soul and tears into that, Amanda. And props to you. I mean, I think those songs do mean something to all of us, mm-hmm. one way or another.
0: I think, yeah, I think we should get Lyle Veen to come in and record a line that we can use from time to time that would just say, "The most music on the Big 72. More music, more often on the Big 72. Get Lyle to do one of those.
2: Well, I think you just did it.
4: Yeah. That was good.
1: What are you, chop liver? I mean, that was pretty good, Bob.
0: Chop liver compared to Lyle's voice. Yeah.
1: Right. Did he do that for you guys at WLS back in the DJ days?
0: Yeah, we had that one, and I think the one that was even more dramatic was "From Chicago to the North American Continent," and then he would do the ID.
1: From Chicago all the way to Lake America.
0: He didn't say that at that time. Sorry. He'd have to update that today.
1: We couldn't even play that now. On our show today, it's Tuesday, Eric Zorn, the publisher of something called the Picayune Sentinel, a Substack newsletter that emanates from Chicago and is much about Chicago, will join us in the 11 o'clock hour. Dr. Copen from Northwestern. It's just a fun conversation and answers your medical questions in the 1 o'clock hour. And in between, we've got the best of speed jokes for the month of August. We need to pick out what was the very best one to go into our year's end tournament.
0: I forgot to mention this to you yesterday. This came up in our mailbox. We were talking about protein and people now.
1: I heard you talk about that.
0: Some folks think that we're eating too much protein. We don't need it. And then there was a comment from somebody that said, careful, because it affects your kidneys. And we need an answer on that, I think.
1: I'll bring that up to Dr. Copen and report back to you tomorrow.
0: Appreciate that. Thank you, John. Gordon Lightfoot's Summer Side of Life, now available on Spotify.
1: Oh, boy.
0: WGN.
1: Boy, oh, boy, Andy.
0: Summer
1: nobody else.
0: Playlist.
1: He wasn't the only one that got edited, but oh, boy. He's the big DJ.
4: I think mine was the shortest because of the newness of the whole thing.
1: Well, that's the thing. What he doesn't realize is that while he only got 9 of his 10 songs.
4: I got 6.
1: He got 85 seconds. Most of us were around 60, 65.
4: Yeah.
0: John's on starting at 10. And,
1: I'm leaving now.
0: Got
1: Bye.
0: So many hours leaving to fill. Now. Got all the time in the world.
1: Williams out.
0: 9:20. We'll get to my record collection mini spin in a moment. In the weather department, this is, the second of three 90-degree days, Steve? Something like that?
5: Yeah, it looks like today and tomorrow are going to be 90-degree days, and then we'll be back in the mid to upper 80s by the end of the week. And we do have a heat advisory that's going to go into effect later today until 9 p.m., the heat index, what it feels like outside, could be above 100 today, maybe as high as 110 in places. Our air temperature looks like it's going to be 92. There's a 20% chance of showers and thunderstorms under partly cloudy skies. Partly cloudy overnight tonight, a low of 76. Some sunshine tomorrow, hot and humid. 20% chance of showers and thunderstorms, a high near 93. Again, those heat index readings will be up above 100 tomorrow. It's 80 right now at O'Hare. Sunshine, and the heat index is 84.
2: 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Staples, that was easy. Inbound travel on the Kennedy, it's 55 minutes from O'Hare into downtown, 35 on the outbound trip. Eisenhower travel, our heaviest, an hour 8 from Route 390 to the old post office. 52 minutes outbound with a reported crash near Harlem. Stevenson, both directions from the Tri-State Toll up to DuSable Lakeshore Drive. 40 minutes outbound just past Cicero. We have a crash in the center lane. Dan Ryan, half an hour from 95th Street into downtown. Southbound I-57, watch for an accident at Wentworth. That's mainly off to the right shoulder. From the Republic Bank of Chicago Traffic Desk, I'm Amanda Sernecki.
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4: 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Certified financial planner Tim Stearns from TJ Stearns will be on. It's another Tuesday with Tim. You're working hard and saving as much as you can with the goal of enjoying a relaxing, financially secure retirement one day. So how do you know you're ready to retire? Tim Stearns and John Hansen break down the 7 financial signs of retirement readiness. So don't miss it tonight after the 6:30 news on Your Money Matters right here on WGN. 9:25, time for my record collection. We heard the other day about the passing of Jim Fares of the Crying Shames. Let me read this post from the Shames friends in the Buckinghams. We're saddened to learn the news of the passing of James Fares, a founding member of the Crying Shames, whose vocal skills and songwriting talents were truly ahead of his time. We will be remembering James when we play our Cornerstones of Rock concert September 2nd at the Arcata Theater. Yeah, the Crying Shames harmonies were envied by all the Chicago bands like the Buckinghams, New Colony Six, Ides of March. And Jim Fares was, as we said, a co-founder. He helped start the Shames. He wrote and sang on their big, big local hit, Sugar and Spice. He later toured with acts like Muddy Waters. He produced albums for other artists. He wrote songs for Chaka Khan. He wrote music for television, films, and later started a tech company. He was in software development. And from the very first Crying Shames album, which was recorded August 25th and 26th in the summer of 1966, their debut album. And by the way, the cover photograph was taken in Piper's Alley in Old Town at the old Sweet Tooth. 4 songs written by the Shames were on that album, and Jim Fares was responsible for those. The rest of the songs were cover songs. He wrote I Want to Meet You, such a great song, and this was the number one Crying Shames song Jim Fares put together, and it still sounds good today.

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9: Degrees at 9:30. Good morning. I'm Steve Bertanich. We have mostly sunny skies on our way to 92 later today. A heat advisory will be in effect later. 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More bodies have been found in Nepal and China after that flooding disaster.
10: Cubs homer 9 times in a win. Sox lose their opener in Houston.
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11: 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Eastbound I-88, a crash past Myers Road, that blocks the right lane. And in Northwest Indiana, eastbound 8094, all jammed up from Burr to Broadway with a crash in the right lane. Outbound Stevenson, travel over 50 minutes from DuSable Lakeshore Drive just to get to the tri-state, a crash past Cicero, now blocking the two right lanes. Heading in on the Kennedy, 55 minutes O'Hare into downtown. Half an hour on the outbound trip, inbound Eisenhower travel, an hour 10 in from Route 390. 54 minutes on the outbound side with a crash at Harlem. Amanda Cernecki, WGN Traffic Central.
9: Rescue teams are still searching for thousands of people missing after catastrophic flooding in Nepal and China. The disaster has left more than 1,000 dead, and the death toll is rising by the day. Nepal's disaster agency says 987 people have been confirmed dead. Chinese authorities say that 16 have been reported confirmed dead. But the number of missing is growing as well. There's nearly 3,900 missing in Nepal, and China says there's about 550 people missing on its side of the border. The scale of last week's disaster is also hampering rescue efforts. Landslides destroyed roads and cut off remote areas. A woman from Bartlett is one of more than 4,000 people missing in Nepal. The family of Poonam Thakkar says she traveled to Nepal last week as part of a religious pilgrimage. They started reaching out to her when they heard news about the flood, but have not heard back. And the death toll rose to more than 1,000 this morning. And that number of missing that I reported, among those 90 are American. The woman's niece is hopeful.
12: It's hard, but we're still holding out because we just have to believe that she's just lost contact and she's out there somewhere.
9: The Nepali Cultural Center of Chicago started a GoFundMe page for the victims. A youth softball coach is due in court today, accused of sexually abusing a 12-year-old girl in Vernon Hills. Eddie Gonzalez turned himself in yesterday. He's accused of having inappropriate sexual contact with a girl that he was training at a sports performance center where he was running space. Then Gonzalez is now charged with 2 counts of aggravated criminal sexual abuse. Data centers have become a key issue for people across the country. It's also becoming a voting issue for the midterm elections. A special forum was held in Elgin last night focused on educating the public about those data centers. And WGN's Emmy Victor was there.
7: The public forum we were at tonight was titled Data Centers, the Good, the Bad, and the Ugly. Experts in the data center space spent the evening answering the most basic questions about these facilities, including what are data centers, which industries rely on them to store data, and ultimately, are they worth the investment?
9: The panelists also discussed the concerns people have about data centers, ranging from loud noises that facilities can produce to the potential increase in consumer energy bills. The U.S. Supreme Court's yesterday ruling will allow President Trump to continue construction of the $400 million White House ballroom. News Nation's Margaret Chadbourne has details.
13: The justices did not rule on whether the construction is legal, but said the historic preservationists who challenged it likely did not have the grounds to sue. The 5-4 ruling was narrow, with Chief Justice John Roberts writing in a dissent that the construction is, quote, likely unlawful, and that the president infringed on its constitutional power of the purse, echoing an argument Democrats have made for months. With the ballroom already 65% complete, the high court's ruling will likely buy the president enough time to finish the project before the legal fight is resolved.
9: The decision lifted a lower court ruling on the above-ground portion of the work. WGN Sports Time, 9:34.
10: 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A record-breaking night at Wrigley. The Cubs bashing 9 home runs in a 17-3 win over the Brewers. Cubs also setting a franchise and National League record by hitting 62 long balls in the month of August. Alex Bregman led the charge yesterday with his second 3-homer game of the season, becoming the first Cub to do that in 22 years. Aramis Ramirez was the last to do it in 2004. Clay Holmes did his part on the mound, 6 scoreless innings along with 8 strikeouts. He's given up 1 run over his last 4 starts. The Phillies won last night as well, so there's still a tie between the Phillies and the Cubs atop the NL wildcard standings. The Cubs do own the tiebreaker. White Sox dropped their series opener in Houston, 6-3 the final. Sox had base runners. They stranded 14 of them, but they were only 1-for-8 with scoring position. Colson Montgomery hit his 29th home run of the season. Sox added a couple of veteran outfielders to their mix as well. They acquired Tommy Pham from the Phillies. He's expected to meet the team in Houston tonight. Also, Jake Cave was acquired from the Rays in separate deals. Former White Sox outfielder Luis Robert Jr. picked up by the Orioles yesterday on waivers from the Mets. Bears GM Ryan Poles will meet the media later this morning at Halas Hall as the Bears continue to assemble their active roster and practice squad. Yesterday, Poles re-signed defensive lineman James Lynch to the 53-man roster. The team will continue to fill out the practice squad today, and they'll be on the field coming up in about an hour up at Halas Hall getting ready for opening week, which comes up in about 2 weeks. Northwestern's last 2 games at the Lake are this fall. Tickets start at just $57. 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I'm Andy Mazur, WGN Sports.
9: And now the forecast from the Four Seasons Heating, Air Conditioning, Plumbing, Sewer, and Electric Weather Center. It's going to be partly cloudy today, hot and humid. 20% chance of showers and thunderstorms, high 92. Heat index readings above 100. And a heat advisory until 9 p.m. Tonight, partly cloudy, low 76. Some sunshine tomorrow, hot and humid. A 20% chance of showers and thunderstorms, high near 93. In Chicago this morning, we're at 80 with sunshine, and the heat index is 84. And now your money on WGN. An hour into the trading day on Wall Street, stocks are in the red. The NASDAQ is leading the market lower this morning. The NASDAQ is off nearly 200 points, about 0.75% lower. The S&P is down 27, down about a third this morning, and the Dow is down about 49 points, just fractionally lower. The number of employers posting job openings was up today, but as the American labor market remained sturdy in the face of higher costs, they're squeezing household budgets. The Labor Department reported U.S. job openings today ticked up to 7.27 million in July from a revised 7.18 in June. The department's job openings and labor turnover survey also showed that layoffs fell, but so did the number of people quitting their jobs, a sign of confidence in their prospects. The American job market is hardly booming, though. It is ambling along despite an energy shock caused by the fighting with the Iran war that has squeezed family budgets and pushed inflation higher. The monthly jobs report is due out on Friday. We're seeing oil prices up today, and the persistent inflation fears have pushed bond yields higher as well. Chicago News 24/7, breaking news at once. I'm Steve Krasanich, WGN Radio News.
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10: 9:40, we will have to add a special tribute to Jim Fares at the Crying Shames when we have the annual Hall of Fame induction ceremony for the Illinois Rock and Roll Museum. Hope you will be able to attend. It's going to be downtown, not in Joliet this year. Harris Theater, Millennium Park, 205 East Randolph. And the class of 2026 includes Survivor, The American Breed, Coco Taylor, The Boys, and The Flock. Curtis Mayfield, the great songwriter, will be honored, as will Kevin Cronin of REO Speedwagon. Terry Hemmert will go in the Illinois Rock and Roll Museum Hall of Fame. And there will be some live performances as well from Kevin Cronin, also Jim Peterick, Plain White Tees, Hot Mix 5, and The Flock. So if you can attend. It's September 22nd. It's a Sunday night at 6 o'clock. And you can get the ticket information and all the information if you go to the roadtorock.org website. That's the website for the Illinois Rock and Roll Museum. And again, the Hall of Fame induction ceremony, September 22nd, Sunday night at the Harris Theater. roadtorock.org for all the information and also ticket prices. Hope to see you there. Almost 9:42. The Cubs, as we've been talking about, desperately need to hold on to the first wild card spot and secure a first round series at Wrigley Field. And the Phillies keep winning, don't they, Andy? Phillies keep on winning, so the teams are tied atop that wild card spot. The Phillies have won 5 in a row. But never fear, if it ends this way, the Cubs would be the number one wildcard team based on the head-to-head series this season. So the Cubs do own the tiebreaker on the Phillies, which is good news. So they would have a series at Wrigley.
23: You know, everybody's talking about all the home runs the Cubs are hitting, but the Cubs' starting pitchers have also allowed an average of, let's see, it's 1.60 home runs per 9 innings, third worst behind the Athletics, who play, they say, in a minor league park.
10: Yeah, they do.
23: And the Colorado Rockies, who play at
10: altitude.
23: Coors Field. The worst defender is gone now, Jameson Taillon, but Shota Imanaga has allowed, what, 30-plus home
10: 33,
23: runs.
10: But who's counting?
23: Second highest to the Phillies, Aaron Nola. And it looks like, once again this year, Imanaga might not pitch in the playoffs.
10: You're right. You know, last year was desperate. I mean, it was a desperate situation. They couldn't use Cade Horton during the playoffs last year. He had that issue that ended up being like a fractured rib where he could not go. And the Cubs only had maybe two guys that they could count on the entire series. Mm-hmm. That first series against the Padres.

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1: Today's special is really good.
0: Pull up a chair and let Ellis and the gang serve you with a smile.
1: I'm going to put in your special order, okay?
0: They're cooking up a full day of comedy with an extra side of sass.
1: Kiss my grits!
0: Your table is ready.

0: And then it's never a good look when you're in a division series against your division rival when you're having a bullpen game in the playoffs because you don't have a guy you can really count on to go out there and get outs. And, you know, Shota has been really good at the beginning of the year toward the All-Star break, and then, you know, he starts to fade. And the problem is his fastball doesn't have enough life at the end of the year to continue to pitch high in the zone like he does without featuring that splitter to keep guys off off that high fastball. And they're sitting on it, and they're ripping it.
1: You may see Cubs pitchers in the playoffs this year, and hopefully the Cubs get there. You may see pitchers who weren't even with the team at the beginning of the season.
0: Yeah, Kevin Gausman and Clay Holmes have been their best two starters, along with Matthew Boyd here in this second half of the season.
1: Peterson hasn't been bad.
0: Peterson's been good. They've been kind of using him in different roles since they acquired a bunch of those pitchers. Yeah, you know, the biggest disappointment was probably Edward Cabrera, who has barely even scratched, and when he has pitched, he has not been pitching to the ability that the Cubs thought when they got rid of Owen Casey for him in the offseason to the Marlins. So they'll have to do some thinking about what they're going to do to kind of restructure that whole staff. They'll be getting Cade Horton back at some point next year. Justin Steele, by the way, is going out on a rehab assignment starting tomorrow for the Iowa Cubs. So he could be a factor down the stretch. If he's not on the roster by today, I don't believe they qualify for the playoffs.
1: Oh.
0: But he can certainly have a lot to say about how the Cubs are viewed and where they stand in that playoff picture.
1: And as far as the White Sox are concerned, too many men left on base last night, huh?
0: Yeah, they left a small army, a small village on base. 14 men were stranded yesterday. They were issued 10 walks by Astros pitching and could only manage 3 runs in that game. So they were 1-for-8 with runners in scoring position. Colson Montgomery, good sign for him, starting to heat up a little bit. He had a double in his 29th home run. Munetaka Murakami also had a couple of hits in the game yesterday. But they'll play game 2 tonight in Houston.
1: And then the Cubs tonight again at Wrigley Field against Milwaukee. And
0: correct.
1: They start what time?
0: Another 6:40 game, which is weird because they don't usually do those 6:40 games till usually it's before Memorial Day and after Labor Day. So apparently this is considered after Labor Day, even though it's not until next week. There's a couple of weird start times because I believe there's a national broadcast coming up on
1: Thursday night.
0: Yeah, so that's kind of puts another wrinkle into the time. But they're all night games in this series.
1: Yeah, it used to be 1:20. Channel 9.
0: Yeah, 1:20, and that you could set a clock by. And then they tried the 3:05s on Fridays, and then they went to the 2:20s on Fridays, and then they kind of caught wind of people's displeasure over that and went back to the 1:20 on Friday.
1: So Thursday night will be another one of those times when we play the game. Where can I watch the Cubs game?
0: And at what time?
1: Yeah, that's right. Yeah, it's
0: 6:15, I believe.
1: Yeah. Is it Fox?
0: I believe it's Fox, yes.
1: All right, stay tuned for further details on that. It's 9:46. We'll tell you what's happening traffic-wise in a minute. Amanda's got that information for you. Meantime, Steve with the weather forecast, and it looks like things are going to be pretty hot around here until what, Thursday?
2: Yeah, it looks like today and tomorrow are going to be pretty hot, and then we'll drop into the upper 80s on Thursday, and then the low to mid 80s on Friday before we see some nicer weather getting into early next week. And pretty much every day there's a chance for some showers and thunderstorms in the area until we get to probably late Sunday. Today is going to be 92 with the heat index reading above 100. That's why we have a heat advisory that'll go into effect until 9 o'clock. Same story tomorrow. We've some sunshine in store for you, hot and humid, maybe 93 for a high tomorrow. Another chance of thunderstorms, and those heat index readings will be high as well. 87 then on Thursday, 84 on Friday, and Saturday, 82 on Sunday, and then 80 for Monday, Labor Day. Labor Day looks pretty nice right now with the sunshine, no sign of showers or thunderstorms in the forecast on Monday. In Chicago this morning, we have sunshine. It's 80 at O'Hare, 79 at Aurora. It's 80 at Waukegan. At Northerly Island this morning, it's 80 degrees, and in Gary, it's 79.
3: Eastbound I-88 all jammed up from 355 to just past Myers Road. Two right lanes are now blocked with that crash. Up and on the Edens, roadwork shutting down the Foster exit ramp. That's until 1:30 this afternoon. The Kennedy, 46 minutes from O'Hare into downtown. Eisenhower, now 3 in from Route 390. 35 on the outbound trip. Cruiser working to clear out that crash at Harlem. Stevenson from the Tri-State Toll up to DuSable Lakeshore Drive, 33 minutes. 38 outbound cruisers still working to clear out this crash past Cicero. The two right lanes were closed. Now it just looks like one right lane is still shut down. The Dan Ryan, that's bumping up to 35 minutes in from 95th Street. We do have a new crash at 31st in the right lane. And then as you continue inbound, another reported crash right around 18th. From the Republic Bank of Chicago Traffic Desk, I'm Amanda Sernecki.
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0: Paul Nolte is the Senior Wealth Advisor and Market Strategist for Murphy and Sylvest. He joins us every week at this time. Good morning, Paul. Are you done parsing what the Fed chair said about interest rates?
1: Yeah, you know, from a distance, again, my invitation to Jackson Hole must have got lost in the mail, so I was not there in person. But his comments are consistent with what he has been saying now for since he's been Fed chair. His focus is on inflation. So the Friday job report due out this Friday probably won't move markets much. It's going to be the inflation data next week that'll have an impact. So I don't, in my mind, at least, he hasn't really changed his tune. It's going to be what happens at the next Fed meeting. And I think the markets will be very disappointed if we don't get a rate hike in September.
0: Why all the attention on NVIDIA? I realize, you know, it's kind of a dumb question, but I'm a dumb guy when it comes to this.
1: It's the center of the universe when it comes to AI and chip building. So every, you know, all the data centers and a lot of the stuff that's going on with AI, it runs through NVIDIA. You need their chips in order to make things run. And to a certain extent, what we're seeing is still kind of circular, what we're calling circular financing. It's a small group of people that are buying from each other, and I'm loaning money to you so you can buy chips from me, which sounds odd, but that's in essence what's happening with a lot of the chip companies, Anthropic, OpenAI. And I think that's where we're starting to see a few cracks. There's been more questions about how much longer can this type of a system stay in place and continue to build at the pace that they're talking about, at least.
0: We didn't get a lot of numbers in the last week other than NVIDIA, but corporate profits are up, aren't they?
1: Corporate profits are huge. So the earnings season just finished. On a year-over-year basis, earnings were up over 50%. And we haven't seen numbers like that outside of a recession ever. And that's what makes this earnings season and this time very unusual. And that's part of the reason why we're seeing equity markets still act pretty good in the face of higher interest rates, not just here in the United States, but around the world. So a lot of people have been asking, okay, how high do rates have to go before the equity markets get knocked off their pedestal? It's going to come from earnings. If earnings do slow down, then I do think you do see a market that can trip and stumble here a little bit.
0: You hear a lot about grocery prices being up, the gas prices up, and that's certainly true. And yet personal incomes and spending both above expectations. How do you figure?
1: Well, I mean, you know, companies are paying a little bit more for those workers. We're not seeing a lot of movement in hiring and firing. So it's a very stable, static job market. And companies are paying up a little bit to keep their workers in place. And the good news is for the economy as a whole, again, you want to have wage growth at or above the rate of inflation because you want your workers to be able to afford stuff and not have them move. You want them to be happy where they're at. So that's, I think, one of the things that again, that we keep a very close eye on is incomes and spending. And so from our perspective, again, that part of the economy is doing just fine. So again, inflation is an issue. It is above Fed target. But wage growth is also keeping up generally with the rate of inflation.
0: You make a good point in your weekly newsletter. You hear on the news sometimes the market had a good day, but it's based on the S&P 500, and that no longer represents the markets in a broad way, does it?
1: No, and just your comment about NVIDIA, when they reported earnings, they reported earnings last Wednesday after the market closed, so Thursday was the first time the markets got to react to it. The technology sector was up, the averages were up, but more stocks, about 500 more stocks, were down than up on that day. So it's because it's a weighted average, meaning the biggest companies carry the biggest weight. So the top 30 companies have the same market cap and carry the same weight as the rest of the 470 stocks combined in the S&P 500. So I tell people, I said, if you want to know what the market is doing, look at technology. If you want to see what the rest of the market is doing, kind of look at the number of stocks going up versus down on a daily basis.
0: If I want to know, I'll call you, okay?
1: Thank you. I'll be here.
0: Murphy and Sylvester, Paul Nolte, thank you, sir. Have a good one. It's
1: I'll talk to you.
0: News time coming up in a couple minutes from the Northwestern Medicine Newsroom.
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0: 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That will do it for us. Thank you for listening. John's next right after the news. We will talk to you tomorrow. Excelsior.
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3: Mostly sunny and 80 degrees at O'Hare. Just about 10 o'clock now. Good morning. 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Storm assessment crews are out and about in the area. Stocks are lower so far this morning. And this traffic report is sponsored by Blue Cross and Blue Shield of Illinois. As you move forward on your health and wellness journey, count on a bond that keeps us in the center of the word trust. You and Blue, the true color of trust for nearly a century. Edens looks good. Inbound Kennedy is slow until Ohio Street. It's 37 minutes in from O'Hare. Traffic is backed up inbound on the Eisenhower around Western. It's 54 minutes in from the Jane Addams. There is an accident on the outbound side at Harlem. Inbound Stevenson, it's 37 minutes in from 355. Heading in on the Dan Ryan, it's a 25-minute trip in from 95th. And on the west side, Central is closed between North and Bloomingdale because of a crash. Communities in northwest Indiana want more help dealing with the aftermath from last month's severe storms. WGN's Winnie Dortch is outside the Gary Red Cross shelter, where 100 people are staying.
4: Gary's mayor has been calling on NIPSCO to do more. He wants automatic credits to people's accounts, extra assistance for low-income and medically vulnerable customers, and reimbursement for spoiled food, medications, fuel, and hotel expenses. A recovery action plan was sent to the company on Monday. It's asking NIPSCO to fund improvements into Gary's emergency siren and communication system, provide generators and battery storage for municipal facilities. He also wants a 30-day review of what went wrong and a plan for future problems.
3: NIPSCO will stop shutting off power to customers who haven't paid their bill through the end of September. Federal Emergency Management Agency teams are in Cook County for storm damage assessments. Teams will be out working through this Thursday, September 3rd. Some assessment teams will be going door to door. They will not enter your home. They are only assessing exterior damage. The assessments will help determine if Cook County qualifies for additional federal assistance. The city of Chicago is suing a Southside funeral home where dozens of decomposing bodies were found last month. WGN's James Sears reports.
5: The lawsuit accuses South Chicago Chapel of 23 building code violations and what the city calls an immensely unsanitary situation. That, according to the Tribune, officials found 56 bodies at the funeral home after getting a complaint about improperly stored remains. Some bodies were reportedly stacked in a storage room while others were left outside of a cooler. The city is asking a judge to issue a fine of more than $11,000 for each day the violations are not corrected. A case management hearing is set for later this month.
3: The death toll has surpassed 1,000 in last week's devastating flooding in the Nepal-Tibet border region. Authorities say more than 4,400 people remain missing. At least 85 Americans are listed as missing as search and rescue efforts continue. Control over the Strait of Hormuz remains uncertain as the U.S. naval blockade continues, but there are new strikes on commercial vessels attempting to cross the strait. News Nation's Robert Sherman reports.
6: The U.K.'s Maritime Trade Operations Center saying another ship was struck going through the Strait of Hormuz off of the coast of Oman, hit by three separate projectiles. We know of at least one ship, according to British maritime officials, in which this happened to. And this has been the recurring cadence that we have seen every couple of days, a ship getting hit as as it tries to make that crossing. We have not seen a second round of strikes coming after those back and forth volleys that were fired this weekend, but the president leaving the door open for more action if needed.
3: Iran is facing economic strain with the lost usage of the strait. WGN Sports Time is 10:03.
7: Game 2 between the Cubs and the Brewers tonight at Wrigley Field. The Cubs came out swinging in the opener, clubbing the Brewers 17-3 with a franchise record 9 home runs in that game. Tonight they'll try to creep a little bit closer in the Central and keep pace in the wild card race as well. Matthew Boyd will go for the Cubs against lefty Robert Gassard for Milwaukee. Cubs start today 7 games behind the Brewers and still in a tie with the Phillies for the top wild card spot. Cubs do hold the tiebreaker over Philadelphia. Sean Burke will make the start tonight when the White Sox try to even up their series in Houston. Sox wasting chances in their 6-3 loss last night. They stranded 14 base runners. Colson Montgomery did hit his 29th home run of the season in the loss. Team made a couple of trades yesterday, acquiring Tommy Pham from the Phillies and Jake Cave from the Rays. Pham's expected to join the team tonight in Houston. Bears are getting ready for week 1 in less than a couple of weeks. The team goes through a workout today at Halas Hall. They'll play the Panthers in Charlotte September 13th. GM Ryan Poles was set to meet the media in about 30 minutes. Skyguard Skylar Diggins will be out for the final 4 games of the season after she aggravated a right knee injury. I'm Andy Mazur, WGN Sports.
8: Hot, humid conditions continue across Chicagoland here this afternoon. We'll be in the lower 90s with dew points into the low to mid 70s. Very muggy conditions. It'll feel like 100 to 106. We do have a heat advisory in play until 9 o'clock tonight. A 20% chance as well for some showers and thunderstorms. We'll repeat this here again on Wednesday and Thursday as well. Thursday will be a little bit cooler with temperatures in the upper 80s, but still humid and a 30% chance for some storms. From the WGN Weather Center, I'm Paul Conrad.
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9: Your money on WGN. Well, welcome to September. The Wall Street markets are in the red as inflation worries and elevated oil prices lifted bond yields here and worldwide. And another member of the Fed said this morning that he would vote to raise interest rates later this month if inflation does not calm down. Right now, the S&P 500 is down 0.5%, 38 points. NASDAQ's down about 0.75%, 215 points. The Dow's down 222 right now. That's almost 0.5%, 52,963. And the Russell 2000's down 0.5%. 10-year Treasury yield is at its highest level since the president took office, 4.78%. Crude oil is more than 2% higher. Texas T is at $87.67 a barrel. Brent crude is right now at 92.25. The price at the pump is 7 cents higher than yesterday, $4.45 a gallon. That's $1.43 higher than before the war. And gold right now is down about 0.25%. Cash gold is all fours, $4,444 an ounce. I'm Steve Alexander. That's your money on 720 WGN.
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10: All right, thank you, Lauren. Thank you, Steve. And good morning, everybody. We've been in a rabbit hole here in the office this morning. I don't know if you guys know what Pete and I have been doing.
9: No.
10: We've been dissecting with the help of AI our musical playlist.
9: Oh, God.
10: Everybody now has an eclecticism score.
11: Ooh.
9: Oh, so it is a competition.
11: Apparently, it became one, in spite of what that email chain said yesterday.
10: And what is Steve or Andy or Lauren's musical personality or type? There are some great revelations here and some that are not surprising at all. And that's pretty much all I've done today. So okay. What else is going on in the world? Because I really haven't been paying attention. You know how you do that? You look up and you go, oh, it's 4:30. Where have I been? Let's crack the mic for today's show. And speaking of cracks, I haven't cracked a lick of work today. Speaking of cracks, PermaSeal will stop the rain from getting in them in your house. Okay, so it is Tuesday. That means we'll visit with Eric Zorn in the 11 o'clock hour for local commentary and Dr. Copen from Northwestern in the 1 o'clock hour for some medical answers to questions. We'll pick the joke of the month for August at 10:38. Everybody gets to vote on that. And there's other stories in the news. You bet we'll be talking about those.
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13: Back in session. I'm Blake Berman, host of The Hill on News Nation. The House of Representatives returning to Washington, D.C. after a five-week recess. At the top of the priority list, funding the government before an October 1st deadline. The House expected to take up a Senate-passed bill that would temporarily finance government agencies until December 11th. The lower chamber set to consider another Senate-passed bill that slaps brand new sanctions on Russia amid the ongoing war in Ukraine. Congress returns back to D.C. after spending the month back home campaigning, with the backdrop being the looming November midterm elections. There are several races across the country that are set to determine control of Congress this fall. Among House contests, there's 21 toss-up races, according to the Cook Political Report. In the upper chamber, there are six races forecasted as toss-ups. I'm Blake Berman, and this is the News Nation Political Minute.
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15: 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There's a link to the Spotify list, so there's 15 hours of music now sitting there, and if you put it on shuffle, you're having a nice weekend. The most frequently represented artist, one artist came up four times. Actually, three of them did. Would you guess who appeared more than three times but four?
16: Tom Petty.
15: He appeared three times.
16: Three times.
15: Nice.
16: I'm trying to think who else.
15: America appeared three times. Weezer and Bruce Springsteen three times.
16: Okay.
15: The Moody Blues twice, only because our boss's boss is a big Moody Blues fan. And they were good song selections.
16: Mm-hmm. Mm-hmm.
17: I'll point out that was Surratt and me are the only two that...
15: yep. Two of the smartest guys in the building. Mm-hmm. The tie for most frequent appearances, John Mellencamp, Jimmy Buffett, and Stevie Wonder.
16: Wow.
15: And I don't think in a way there's any surprises there, right? Bryan Adams appeared a couple of times, the Moody Blues, Linda Ronstadt, Queen, Bob Marley, REO, the Eagles, some others. But Stevie Wonder's big four were Summer Soft, For Once in My Life, Sir Duke, and Did I Hear You Say You Love Me? So there's that. But there's more. And I think you'll enjoy the list if you go to our website, WGNradio.com. This is kind of a list. The Mount Rushmore of untouchable sports records.
16: Okay.
15: If there were four untouchable sports records, the one that I think is never going to be beat is Cal Ripken's 2,600.
16: Yeah, that'll never even come close.
15: Consecutive games played. 2,632 games in a row.
16: Yep.
15: He started.
16: Yep.
15: Didn't finish.
16: Or played.
15: Everyone.
16: Yeah, at least played.
15: Oh, is that it? Yeah, I guess not.
16: Yeah,
15: started.
16: You don't have to start. You can come in as a pinch hitter. And yeah.
15: They have Wayne Gretzky's career points total on here. We have Wilt Chamberlain's 50.4 points a game. Are you talking
16: and
15: about
16: 100 point game?
15: Yeah.
16: Yep.
15: And DiMaggio 56 games in a row.
16: Yep.
15: Trying to think of what else might be on there, but as a result, we don't have any Michael Jordan, we don't have any Kobe Bryant, we don't have anybody like that. In fact, we have Wilt Chamberlain. That would be the one. Are we missing something here?
16: I'm trying to think. Someone was asking me about this the other day, too, and I can't recall. I thought I had another one that was... Because Alex Ovechkin now is approaching weird territory as far as goals scored in the NHL, which I don't think... He might set the bar so high that no one will reach it.
15: How about Tom Brady?
16: Tom Brady with touchdown passes or just yards?
15: Super Bowl wins?
16: Yeah, Super Bowl wins.
15: How many Super Bowl wins does he have? Six?
16: Six.
15: Or Super Bowl appearances? Yeah. Is it six wins or six appearances? But yeah, whatever
16: it
15: is.
16: More appearances than that.
15: You might put Tom Brady on that list. I don't know. So just something to think about. If we're missing one, you've got Joe DiMaggio, Wilt Chamberlain, Wayne Gretzky, Cal Ripken Jr., and that does seem to make pretty good sense to me. Our number is 312-981-7200 if you want to chime in along the way on the show today. Hold on a second here, Andy. I got to grab this.
16: Maybe UCLA's record of...
15: Oh, that's right. Consecutive NCAA men's basketball wins.
16: Yep.
15: They went a few years without losing a game.
16: I'd be remiss if I didn't mention that with my wife graduating from UCLA.
15: Is that what you're doing there?
16: Well, it just kind of popped into my mind.
15: Here's one more list. How I got to take a break here, don't I, producer Pete? Okay, stay right there. This is WG.
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15: It's 10:16 now on WGN. Speaking of sports, our listeners are saying, did you mention Ricky Henderson's stolen bases?
16: Yeah.
15: And since the stolen base is kind of a lost art, there may be some truth to that.
16: Might be his leadoff home run record. Might not be touched either.
15: Oh, really? Did he hit a lot of his leadoff homers?
16: Yep.
15: Of course, PCA, if they keep betting him in the front, might break that.
17: We're going to need a bigger mountain.
15: Cy Young, 511 wins.
16: Oh, yeah.
15: Yeah, that's true. 511 wins.
16: Yeah, that's a lot of wins. I mean, and, you know, Mariano Rivera's save record over 600 may never be touched again because of the way the managers and teams are using the bullpen these days.
15: Yeah. Well, and some of the rules have even changed in the sport, which alters it, too. And then you have this. Speaking of sports, Pete Crow Armstrong and Alex Bregman of the Cubs are the first MLB teammate duo to combine for 25 home runs, 25 walks, 50 RBI, and 50 runs scored in a single month since Roger Maris and Mickey Mantle did it in 1961, in July of 61. You know, that's the thing. If you're Bregman, you're like, you would be the talk of the town, except for that other guy on the team. He what did he have? About three dingers yesterday?
16: Three dingers last night.
15: Nine home runs for the Cubs yesterday, and none of them by PCA, right?
16: No, we should qualify it, too.
15: Maybe they should trade him.
16: They did hit three of those home runs against Andrew Vaughn.
15: Who's not really...
16: Who was throwing 39 miles an hour.
15: Really?
16: Oh, yeah. It was embarrassing.
15: See, that's the thing. I guess you don't put an asterisk. A home run is a home run, and these guys do get outs, but that's different. That almost doesn't count.
16: I would see where people could argue that it shouldn't count as the franchise record, but nine is nine, and that's what they go by.
15: Yeah, right. Well, and who's to say maybe previously some of the records weren't fat because of suspicious pitching or something else like that. But that's kind of nutty. Yankees pitcher Jack Chesboro won 41 games in one season. No one will ever go near that one, says Steve in Atlanta. Yeah. He was 41-12 in 1904.
11: Yeah. Starters might make 33, 34 starts, so yeah, I agree.
15: Okay. We need to, like, have a qualifier that some of these old-timey records just don't count.
11: Yeah.
15: Feel the roar of the river at the Kankakee River Valley Regatta. Get ready for a weekend full

0: 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Speaking of bodies of water, don't believe, I think one of the apps has and one of them hasn't changed the name of Lake Ontario. So some of you looking on your phones, if you look at your maps, we'll see.
1: I think it was Apple that did not. Google was only doing it for American viewers, searchers. So
0: that's interesting how they can geofence that or post that, right? So that if you are, I guess, in Canada or maybe elsewhere in the
1: Canada,
0: world.
1: You'll see Lake Ontario.
0: Lake Ontario. And that seems to be a reasonable resolution to whatever this is. I wonder if whoever the next president is, be it a Republican or a Democrat, if that person's going to come in and say, oh, all right, we'll change it back to what originally was. I would imagine a Democrat would do that. I don't know what a Republican would do. But then there was somebody else on MapQuest. It says here, we're not changing the name of Lake Ontario. Name it whatever you want at your leisure. You can post it here. Tag us so we can see your work. So then other people are saying, okay, here is a map of the northern part of the United States and the southern part of Canada. There's the body of water, and it's called Lake. What are we doing this again? Turn the page. Lake Dolly Parton. Why not?
1: Sure.
0: Can't we all agree on that? Lake Gulf of Mexico. I get it. Lake Obama, that hurts. Lake Emerson Palmer. Lakey McLakeface, which is really what got this whole thing started. Because what was it? Was it Bussy McBusface? What was the thing in England that they were going to name? And so it was something McSomething Face. And that became the official name of something. And what was
2: Didn't we have a Plowey McPlow face or something like that?
0: But that was only a parody or takedown of what was I don't think Plowey McPlow face was the first one. Even that is derivative of the original something McSomething face. Hmm. And I have it landing in England. Estimated probability of accuracy of this? Oh, boy. 47%. But don't hate me. Lake of Hormuz, Lake Canada Superior, Lake Epstein Files. This is sobering. Lake U.S. Data Center Water Reservoir. Wow. Yeah, no kidding. We're going to need all of that, y'all, if you don't mind. You mind if we take your water? So there is that. We mentioned Dolly Parton a moment ago, and the political divide in this country is split in the middle on her. How many people, places, or things can we say Republicans and Democrats agree? The percentage of Democrat or Republican-affiliated Americans who have a favorable opinion of the following. So Dolly Parton, 73% of Republicans have a favorable opinion of Dolly Parton, and 78% of Democrats have a favorable opinion of Dolly Parton. So, but 5 points separate the two. I don't know what 22 and 27% of you don't like about her. Maybe you didn't like her music. I didn't listen to Dolly Parton music, and I still won't. But who doesn't have a favorable opinion, especially looking back now, Dolly Parton? But there it is. She is the uniter. You know, Donald Trump, it's 77-3. Barack Obama, it's 90-14, which comes to 104, by the way. So maybe this is...
1: Math's not really that important.
0: Joe Biden is 70-5. AOC is 67-3. Elon Musk is 7-59. You can imagine who's what side when I'm referencing these numbers. RFK Jr. is 10-60. 60% of Republicans have a favorable opinion of the Health and Human Service Secretary. 10% of Democrats do. But Dolly Parton, pretty much all America agrees, gets a favorable rating, 78-73, and I would say I'm definitely on bus with that.

0: this is more troubling than comical, but it does go back to what do we call certain things, especially with relationship. If you guys are whispering in my ear, take the break right now. Okay, we got to pause. 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
0: It's always been a city that makes things. This September, the future of making things comes to McCormick Place. I'm so glad you and I get to go to this. The IMTS 2026, the International Manufacturing Technology Show, returns September 14th through the 19th. In a couple of weeks, they bring together more than 90,000 people all walking around our town, 1,800 exhibitors from around the world. The largest manufacturing technology show in the Western Hemisphere happens here in Chicago at IMTS. 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So business leaders, engineers, students, entrepreneurs, and anyone curious about the future of work can see innovation up close, from hands-on technology experiences to leading companies and breakthrough ideas. 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Whether you work in manufacturing, run a business, or you just want to see where technology is headed, this is the show to know. So many of these you don't get to go to. You can register with the code WGN26 for a discount when you go to their website. 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I got 30 seconds here, and then we got to take a break. I saw this as a headline and didn't read through. Producer Pete did. It reminded me that there is a survey of the most beautiful college campuses in the United States. Did you see the results of this?
10: I did not.
0: Guess which Illinois school is the most beautiful college campus in America? Okay, we'll get the answer in just a minute. If you want to guess, we won't have time. We'll do this quick break. We'll come back with the answer and WGN Radio News.

0: Okay, well, I hope you enjoyed that. I think those tests are more terrifying than the actual, full-scale attack that we're going to undergo someday. But that concludes our test of whatever that was. The most beautiful college campuses in the United States. I would have guessed Northwestern.
1: Yep.
0: I mean, it's right on the lake.
1: Right there.
0: Beautiful buildings. It's a little vertical and sprawling, so maybe it doesn't have the cozy feel. Do you guys want to take a guess? It's an Illinois school ranked the most beautiful college campus in the United States.
1: U of I.
0: Correct. Yeah, I guess that's not surprising if it's not Northwestern. But U of I's campus is so sprawling that it doesn't feel beautiful to me. But they make the case that they've got so much green space there. It's so big, there's a lot of beautiful spaces and buildings. It is
2: all that.
0: They've
2: got their own farm.
0: Do they really?
2: Yeah, right on campus.
0: How about that? Yeah, they do talk about it's over 100 acres. So I guess that includes that. But there's several other schools in the Midwest, which is nice to see. I'll finish this after the news. The news is from the Northwestern Medicine Newsroom.
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4: Partly sunny and 83 degrees at O'Hare at 10:30. Good morning. I'm Lauren Lapka. 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An accident inbound on the Dan Ryan is blocking the left local lane at the Stevenson. Inbound on the Eisenhower, two left lanes are blocked at Veterans Memorial because of structure damage. And on the west side, Central is closed between North and Bloomingdale because of a crash. South suburban Homer Glen is suspending the use of flock cameras after a Will County Sheriff's deputy was caught violating policy. The pause in operation comes more than a week after the Will County Board approved renewing flock agreements in several municipalities. Last year, Homer Glen approved a dozen license plate readers around town, but only four have been installed so far. One person is still missing after deadly flash flooding that killed two people in the Grand Canyon. Rangers used the park's permit system to narrow down the list of individuals who might still be missing. An official said current tips give them no reason to believe more than one person remains unaccounted for. And the jury in the Lindsey Clancy triple murder trial has been asked to keep deliberating after saying they were unable to reach a decision. The judge made the request after the jury sent a note after resuming deliberations for just over an hour this morning. Clancy admits to strangling her three young children in 2023, but pleaded not guilty to three counts of first-degree murder by reason of insanity. WGN Sports Time is 10:32.
1: Cubs will try to make it two in a row over the Brewers tonight at Wrigley Field. Last night they used a long ball to blow out the Brewers 17-3. Cubs setting a franchise record with 9 home runs in that game, 3 of them from Alex Bregman. Matthew Boyd will try to follow up the pitching performance from Clay Holmes last night, who didn't give up a run in 6-plus innings of work. Cubs start the night tied with the Phillies for the top wildcard spot in the National League. The Cubs do own the tiebreaker. Game 2 between the Sox and the Astros tonight in Houston. White Sox lost to the Astros 6-3 last night. Colson Montgomery with his 29th home run of the season in the loss. Cleveland was off last night, so the Sox lead in the Central down to 3 games over the Guardians. Sox are expecting to have Tommy Pham available tonight. He was acquired yesterday from the Phillies. Bears will be back on the practice field today. They get ready for their season opener at Carolina. That's coming up in 12 days, as Sky guard Skylar Diggins will be off for the remainder of the season after aggravating a right knee injury. The Sky only have 4 games remaining on the schedule. I'm Andy Mazur, WGN Sports.
4: The forecast from the North Shore Adult Diapers Weather Center. September kicks off on a steamy note, a mix of sun and clouds, becoming breezy, hot, and humid. Heat advisory goes into effect at noon and lasts until 9 tonight. A slight chance of an evening shower or storm, but most areas are likely to remain dry. High of 92, heat indices in the triple digits. Tonight, scattered clouds, still warm and humid, low of 75. Tomorrow, sun mixed with cottony clouds, becoming breezy, hot, and humid again, high of 93, and again, heat indices in the triple digits. It's currently 83 at O'Hare and Midway, 82 by the lake. Taking a look at the markets, Dow is down 210 points at 52,975. NASDAQ is down 183 points at 26,187. S&P 500 is down 32 points at 7653. Chicago News 24/7, breaking news at once. I'm Lauren Lapka, WGN Radio News.
3: People are talking to John Williams.
0: been holding. 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
0: All right, so since the mayor said that he's got a special announcement coming up in a couple of weeks, gosh, I wonder what that could be. We asked you, Mayor Brandon Johnson will make a special announcement in 2 weeks, and you had four options that you could score this on. You could have said, oh, he's running again for sure. Oh, he's bluffing. He's going to endorse someone else. You could have said, oh, no, he's running again, and he might win. Or you could have said, oh, shut up, you guys. I hope he runs and wins. There. That's actually the way we put it. And 2% of you said that. But 54% of you predict, without offering an opinion, that he's just going to announce that he's running again. 21% said he's bluffing, he's going to endorse someone else. 23% said he's running again, and oh no, he might win. And 2% said, oh, leave him alone, he's doing a fine job. And in fact, they did a survey, M3 polling did a survey of the 90,000 or so Chicago city employees. So it wasn't of you and me, but it is of you if you work for the city, but 90,000 do. So the poll of City of Chicago employees asked, who do you want for mayor? Brandon Johnson wins. And the voting block of City of Chicago employees is a formidable block. It's not everybody, but maybe they're more motivated than people who don't work for the city per se. 20% said Mayor Brandon Johnson. 17.6% said Alexi Janulius. 11% said Susana Mendoza. And then there's Willie Wilson, still pulling 7%. Willie Wilson pulls, he is a difference maker in elections in this town sometimes. About the net favorability of some organizations, they asked, what is your view of the Chicago Teachers Union? And its favorability score is minus 12.6%. The local firefighters are plus 51%. The SEIU is plus 27%. The Fraternal Order of Police is plus 5%. The Chicago Teachers Union is upside down to the tune of 12.6%. Now, Mayor Johnson is going to hold a press conference at Washington Park with the superintendent of the Chicago Police and an alderman and some other folks to discuss that mass shooting. The mayor has said what occurred just a few blocks from where we stand now was absolutely unacceptable. And truly it was. About all of that, President Trump said Chicago violence is unchecked and at record levels. It's never been worse. 41 shot, 3 dead. These numbers are becoming normalized. It's out of control. The city will die if the government, a fine-tuned crime-fighting machine, is not invited in. Yeah, he's waiting for the invitation from either Johnson or Pritzker to invite the, what did he call it, fine-tuned crime-fighting machine. Does that mean Greg Bovino's going to go up and down the Chicago River with a machine gun and a camera? Here is from Channel 11. Chicago News last month recorded its fewest homicides for any single July in more than half a century. There were 37 homicides in the city last month, the lowest total for any such month dating back to at least 1970. It's down 18% compared to the previous year, 2025. Through the first 7 months of this year, Chicago is still pacing ahead of last year's historically low violence total. The number of shooting victims, just over 1,000, remains ahead of last year's pace.

0: as well. Robberies are down 26%. Violent crime is down 9%. That's a real glass is half full or half empty thing, isn't it? I mean, you cannot be excited about a homicide more than one a day in the month of July in Chicago. But you got to start somewhere. And it was a lot worse than that. Sometimes the trend is more important than the spot you're at. But yes, but this past weekend's shooting at Washington Park was just awful. And I can see why or how the president would be. I don't understand why. I can see how anybody would be able to use that and say crime is out of control in Chicago. But you do need to step back and sort of take a look at the larger picture here. That was a terrible weekend in Chicago. Now, what is going? If there were zero crimes in Chicago last weekend, would we say it's fixed? No, we wouldn't say that either. So let's just look at that, assess it, and then say, okay, how are we doing overall? You can't call that a one-off because we have violent crime every weekend in the summer in Chicago. But overall, where are we trending? And we're trending in the right direction. There's no off switch. There's no way to come in and go, it's over. Violent crime among CTA bus and train lines was down 40% in July compared to the same month in 2025. It's down 30% year-to-date, according to the department. Glass is half full, glass is half empty. Tough to say. It's 10:41 on WGM. We haven't gone over our musical list analysis, courtesy of AI. We will in a little bit. But first, it's time for speed jokes. And they're sponsored by Team Hochberg. And as it is the first of the month, it's time to look back at the last month and pick the joke of the month. And with that, here is our friend Marge Halperin, who... Marge Halperin. There's two big Marges in my life. One is Marge Sipla, and one is Marge Halperin. Marge Halperin has an interesting op-ed in the news this week about the cost of health care and medicine and how we're doing in America on that. Marge Sipla monitors jokes. How you doing, Marge?
1: Hi, John. I'll have to go and read Marge's article.
0: Everybody should. Okay, so without any further ado, you've got four jokes you like, one of which is on my list as well, and we've got five jokes that we like. I guess since I have one more than you, I'll go first. Fair enough?
1: Sure.
0: Okay. Andy, I think you start.
2: I do. Hey, John, where you been?
0: I just flew in from a Transformers convention, Andy, and boy are my arms tired.
2: Or?
0: I just flew in from Chernobyl, and boy are my arms legs.
2: Or?
0: I flew in from an HR convention, and boy are my arms new hires. All right, Marge, what have you got?
1: A guy was going through his girlfriend's closet, and she had a French maid outfit in there,
0: yes,
1: and a nurse outfit, and a police outfit with handcuffs. And the guy's friend says, that might be interesting. And the first guy says, interesting, she can't hold a job.
0: When my uncle came home from his military deployment, his son cried out, Mom, Daddy's walking to the door, and he has a purple heart on. And my aunt said, I don't care what color it is, go to the neighbor's house and play. I'm not real proud of that one. Marge, go ahead.
1: I'm glad you read that one, Jeff.
0: I wasn't going to make you read it.
1: Thank you, thank you, thank you. Okay. Do you think in a pinch Jim Henson ever used Kermit as an oven mitt?
0: I like this one. If you wear clothes like a cowboy, does that make you ranch dressing? All right, your turn, Marge.
1: My wife asked me, my husband asked me to help
0: yes.
1: him stick to his new diet.
0: Yes.
1: Apparently, replacing the light in the refrigerator with an air horn wasn't what he had in mind.
0: I bumped into an old friend yesterday. He used to be chubby, but now he's all fit and trim. And I said, wow, tell me your secret. And he goes, okay, I stole $4 million from my company. And I looked all surprised. And then he goes, oh, you mean the gym thing. Marge.
1: I'm done.
0: Well, that's right, because your last joke is one that we've already done here. So, yes. Steve, you go ahead and pick it up.
3: Okay. In the following scene, Andy Mazur will portray an olive on a toothpick.
0: Yes.
3: And John Williams will star as a Braunschweiger sandwich on a party platter.
2: Everyone is going for the ham sandwiches, but not you.
0: I know. What am I, chopped liver? Andy, what was the joke of the what was the joke of the month?
2: I don't know why, but I always chuckle when I hear about the air horn replacing
0: you
2: the light bulb.
0: You laughed so hard when we did that one originally.
2: I couldn't stop.
0: You didn't see that one coming. Okay, so Andy's going to go with the air horn. Steve Alexander says...
3: I'm going with the war hero.
0: War hero. Okay. I know Steve laughed at that one. I like the Transformer jokes, so I'm going to go with that one. Lauren Lapka says...
4: She can't hold a job.
0: She can't hold... Wow, everybody's got a joke they like here. Marge, you may be the decider. Which one did you like?
1: I like she can't hold a job.
0: How about that?
2: Woo-hoo. Nice.
0: All right. All right. Well, some of those other ones could make it in when we do our wild card entries. What do they call them?
2: At-large bids.
0: At-large bids.
3: Did we do Producer Pete on this one?
0: Producer Pete says, no, Pete doesn't have one. No. Pete wants no part of this bit today.
2: He has washed his hands.
1: Marge, I understand.
0: Lives in beautiful LaGrange, Illinois. How is it out there today?
1: Oh, it's pretty warm out here today, John. I'm just planning on staying cool and maybe doing a project or two around the house.
0: Yeah.
1: So I'm just trying to stay cool.
0: For all those of you who have put off doing something that needs to be done indoors, this would be the time to do it. Well, as always, Marge, we always appreciate your paying attention to the jokes and helping us with this task. We'll do it again next month. We're getting close to the end of the year now, just a few more times, and then we'll come up with our tournament courtesy of your assistance. So thank you, Marge.
1: Oh, thanks for having me, John. I love doing this.
0: Okay, so tomorrow we'll come up with a new batch, and hopefully we'll be proud of the effort after we assemble that list. So, where did I put it? Oh, yeah, I wanted to finish. I was telling you about the most beautiful college campus in America. According to a survey, University of Illinois at Champaign-Urbana is number one.
3: Can I throw one in?
0: Yeah, what have you got?
3: The IU, one of our daughters went to Indiana. It is a gorgeous campus.
0: Wooded. There's a lake over there, too, right? Is there a lake nearby?
2: I think Wisconsin, you might be thinking about Wisconsin.
0: Yeah, Madison is number four on the list. Indiana University is number nine. It's in the top 10. So, in fact, you've got three of the Big Ten schools. Actually, you've got four. Here's the list. U of I, Champaign-Urbana. Number two, Ohio State. Number three, Cornell. University of Wisconsin-Madison. Stanford, Iowa State. Harvard, Mississippi State. IU and University of Arkansas. Notre Dame is number 18. You know, you don't think of the Midwest maybe as a garden spot, but some of these big land-grant colleges do very, very well. University of Pennsylvania, which is not Penn State, so never mind that. Oregon, U of P, Georgia, Alabama, Sweet Briar College in Virginia, St. John's, University of Mississippi, and I'm up to 18 now. That's Notre Dame. So, nice to see. Here's what it says about the U of I. University of Illinois Champaign stands out as the country's most beautiful campus, located in the Twin Cities, just 2 hours outside of Chicago. A mixture of cultural attractions, historic buildings, vibrant college town atmosphere. And what were some of the numbers? Here they are. It's got several quads, if you will. Approximately 6,370 acres of green space across 15 quads and outdoor areas. The university offers an impressive 107 acres of green space per every 1,000 students. Strong Google ratings, search interest, blah, blah, blah. Good studies as well. Yeah, it's a nice place to be. I was just overwhelmed. Whenever I was there visiting friends or whatever, I just thought, oh, this is too much. I don't feel like I'm at a college. I feel like I'm in another place. Anyway, props to them. 1048 WGN.
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0: 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It's 10:52. John is a proud 1991 alum of the University of Illinois. I laughed when I heard that ranking. Certainly, there are some pretty spots on campus, but as a whole, it's not beautiful. And one other note here. John, listening to your statistics on Chicago crime, don't you think the Trump administration's focus on crime has had an overall influence on lowering crime, not only in Chicago, but throughout the country? Keep up the great show, says Bill and Darian. And 224 similarly says, do you not think that with all these cities having lower crime rates have anything to do with the fact that Trump is president and with his threats, the troublemakers are worried about going out into the streets? I don't think that's a factor. I really don't. I don't think that Trump's threats about jailing criminals is hurting in that regard. I don't think it's making crime worse, but I don't think that's how crime works. So many of these are crimes of passion. Those knuckleheads that are committing these crimes, I don't think are thinking about the consequences. I don't think they're afraid of Donald Trump. He's not on their radar. So I just don't think that's what motivates or causes crime. Or at least I don't think they think about the consequences of their actions that thoroughly. I don't think Trump's threats have hurt, say. It's not made the rate go up, but I just can't imagine that it's made it go down. I know some of you feel differently. When we did our musical list, what was the song of summer for us? Pete asked AI about the streamed songs on our list. What was the most streamed song? Mary Vandeveld put Bruno Mars' Locked Out of Heaven on her list, and that's the most streamed song of all of the ones that any of us noticed. That has 3.46 billion streams. Mr. Brightside, which Pete put on his list, a killer song, 3.4 billion. Kim Gordon's Harry Styles' Watermelon Sugar, 3.4 billion. I put Sabrina Carpenter's Espresso, and that also has over 3 billion streams. So some of us, you know, pick some pretty fat and easy targets. But then Pete asked AI, the most eclectic versus the most predictable. The most eclectic list came from our Bob Kelly.

0: Essler. Said AI, this one's pretty clear to me. His 10 choices cover an enormous musical range. Producer Pete, according to AI, has the most interesting alternative indie-oriented list. There's a real musical curator quality to Pete's list. Amanda Cernecki's was exceptionally cohesive, but still eclectic. About John Williams' list, it said deceptively eclectic. At first glance, you might think it's mostly sophisticated pop, but look at the range. And then they list the songs that I put in there. They said there's a surprisingly strong jazz, soul, adult pop sensibility. Two Jamie Cullum selections tell you quite a bit about John's musical personality. Lauren Lapka has, quote, a nice mixture of all genre. Indie, R&B, classic rock, country, soul, alternative, dance, pop. That's true, Lauren. Yours was all over the map, but in a good way.
1: Yeah, I kind of did that on purpose.
0: Oh, did you
1: or
0: really?
1: Or tried to, yeah.
0: Did you really?
1: Mm-hmm.
0: So, well, they noticed. Steve Alexander has a terrific summer-oriented list. The Outcast and Billy Stewart's selections add real variety to Steve Alexander's list. Not a competition.
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3: Apparently it is.
0: About Andy Mazur, it says, this is probably the quintessential classic rock sports radio summer playlist.
3: How about that?
0: You are what you are.
3: Thank
0: this
3: you.
0: This is the thing. I said, you know something about us by looking at our musical playlist. It's wonderfully recognizable, but not much stylistic risk. That is, you weren't going out of bounds. You were just giving us,
3: you know what I do,
0: classic rock, which you were a rock and roll DJ, and now you're a sports radio guy. And it said this would be a quintessential rock sports radio summer playlist. How about them apples?
3: That's awesome. Does that mean I win?
0: So asked whose playlist, let's see, the most unique summer playlist selections, the number one most unique song on our list, they gave to Bob Kessler, of course. How do you say that name of that artist? Jimmy, is it Jeffrey? Giuffre. Giuffre. Jimmy Giuffre III. The Train and the River. A 1957 cool jazz instrumental. An extremely unexpected choice among all the summer pop and rock selections. Producer Pete Dennehy from Serengeti is on the list of the most unique selections. Male Provost by Nick Lowe, also from producer Pete, the computer said was a really interesting choice. And our engineer Dan Long is noted for having some really interesting choices as well. 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
9: Back in session. I'm Blake Berman, host of The Hill on News Nation. The House of Representatives returning to Washington, D.C. after a five-week recess. At the top of the priority list, funding the government before an October 1st deadline. The House expected to take up a Senate-passed bill that would temporarily finance government agencies until December 11th. The lower chamber set to consider another Senate-passed bill that slaps brand new sanctions on Russia amid the ongoing war in Ukraine. Congress returns back to D.C. after spending the month back home campaigning, with the backdrop being the looming November midterm elections. There are several races across the country that are set to determine control of Congress this fall. Among House contests, there's 21 toss-up races, according to the Cook Political Report. In the upper chamber, there are six races forecasted as toss-ups. I'm Blake.

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8: Partly sunny and 83 degrees at O'Hare at 11 o'clock. 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President Trump is once again pushing to send troops to Chicago to tackle crime. 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There's an accident outbound on the Bishop Ford blocking the right lane at 130th. On the west side, Central is closed between North and Bloomingdale because of a crash. And in Lamont, Logan is closed at Walnut because of a sinkhole. With the heat wave rolling in today, dozens of people are still without power in Northwest Indiana, and they need somewhere to keep cool. More than 100 people have been staying at the Red Cross shelter in Gary, including Ebony Marks.
9: It's been hard, you know, because, like, I just need a light bill paid. So I'm trying so hard. I pray every day, and I want to make sure that me and my baby is okay.
8: NIPSCO will stop shutting off power to customers who haven't paid their bill through the end of the month, and it's donating $2 million to recovery efforts. Gary Mayor Eddie Melton is calling for the company to do more and issue credits for the lengthy outages. More than 4,000 people are still missing after the devastating floods in Nepal. That includes a Bartlett woman who flew there last week for a once-in-a-lifetime trip. WGN's Bryant McCray reports.
10: The family of Poonam Dilip Kumar Taka tells me she was going on a spiritual trip in the subcontinent. The morning of the deadly flooding, everything seemed normal. Taka replying in a family group chat. However, hours later, her messages would soon go silent.
11: Isha Shashdev is the niece of Dilip Kumar Taka.
12: Once we found out about the flooding, we're calling, we're texting, and we're not hearing anything back. We're still holding out because we just have to believe that she's just lost contact and she's out there somewhere.
8: The Nepali Cultural Center of Chicago has started a GoFundMe to support the flooding victims. Data centers are a contentious issue around the country. A special forum was held in Elgin Monday night focused on educating the public about them. Experts in the data center field answered questions about the facilities, including the potential increase of consumer energy bills. Matt Harvey is with the Citizens Utility Board.
13: So this is certainly a problem for our energy, and we're seeing that and experiencing that in real time. But there are things that we can do as consumers and decision makers to make this cost burden shift over back to the data centers and not fall on consumers' backs.
8: The discussion often shifted to Aurora, which has 5 operational data centers and another 5 under construction or under development. President Donald Trump is renewing calls to move federal troops into Chicago to help fight what Trump sees as severe crime levels in the city. News Nation's Corey Smith reports.
14: The president weighing

0: And on Truth Social this morning, writing in part, the city, meaning Chicago, will die if the federal government, a fine-tuned crime-fighting machine, is not invited in by the mayor or governor to help. This is not the first time the president has offered or, in some cases, threatened to flood Chicago with federal law enforcement or the National Guard. About a year ago, he threatened to send federal authorities into the city to fight crime. Then a few months later, he mobilized the Illinois and Texas National Guard, but the courts blocked their deployment.
1: Trump did deploy ICE agents as part of Operation Midway Blitz. And Halloween candy sold at popular retailers in 13 states is getting recalled over undeclared milk allergens. According to a company announcement posted by the FDA, Crystal Temptations is recalling its Halloween candy, Chocolatey Eyeballs. It was sold under the brand at Marshall's, TJ Maxx, HomeGoods, and Sierra Trading Post. The notice warns that those with an allergy or severe sensitivity to milk could face a serious or life-threatening allergic reaction. WGN Sports Time is 11:04.
2: Game two between the Cubs and Brewers tonight at Wrigley Field. Cubs came out swinging in the opener, clubbing the Brewers 17-3, hitting a franchise record 9 home runs in that game. Tonight, they'll try to creep a little closer in the Central and keep pace in the wild card race. Matthew Boyd will go for the Cubs against lefty Robert Gasser for Milwaukee. Sean Burke will make the start tonight when the White Sox try to even up their series in Houston. Sox wasted some chances in their 6-3 loss last night. They stranded 14 base runners, though Colson Montgomery hit his 29th home run of the season. The team made a couple of trades yesterday. Tommy Pham from the Phillies and Jake Cave from the Rays. Pham's expected to join the team tonight in Houston. Bears getting ready for week one in less than 2 weeks. The team went through a workout today at Halas Hall. They'll play the Panthers in Charlotte on September 13th. And Sky Guard Skylar Diggins will be out for the final four games of the year after aggravating a right knee injury. I'm Andy Mazur, WGN Sports.
3: Hot, humid conditions continue across Chicagoland here today and again tomorrow. We'll be in the lower 90s, dew points in the low to mid 70s, high levels of humidity, a 20% chance for showers and thunderstorms, and it'll feel like 100 to 105. For Thursday, look for temperatures to break a little bit. We'll be in the upper 80s and still muggy across Chicagoland, and still a 30% chance for some storms. From the WGN Weather Center, I'm Paul Conrad.
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4: Your money on WGN. September's off to a rocky start as the Iran war continues. Crude oil is gushing for a second day, and that has bond traders worried that inflation is going to remain hot and force the Fed to raise rates, and then throw in concerns about the deficit and the 10-year Treasury note yield, which is important because that's the benchmark for mortgages and auto loans and credit card debt. It hit 4.79% this morning. That's the highest of the president's second term. It's pulled back a bit now. 4.77% right now. Wall Street has also pulled back from its lows of the day, but the indices are still in the red. The Dow was down more than 300. Now it's down about 203, nearly a half percent lower on the day. S&P was down a half percent, now down a third of a percent. The NASDAQ is down about a half percent. The Russell 2000 small cap is down about two-thirds of a percent. Crude oil is about 3% higher after the president threatened to again hit Iran hard. Texas tea is at 88.34 a barrel. Brent crude is at 92.5. The price at the pump in Chicago is 7 cents higher than yesterday. $4.45 a gallon is the Chicago area average. You'll find that on our gas map, WGNradio.com. $4.45 is $1.43 higher than before the war. I'm Steve Alexander. That's your money on 720 WGN.
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5: Purdue a beautiful campus?
1: You know, it's not the most visually appealing. You know what's funny, though? I completely agree with you about U of I. When I visited it, it just felt too big.
5: Yeah.
1: Purdue is big, but it kind of clusters. So it makes it feel a little smaller, if that makes sense.
5: Like, no, I totally get that.
1: Yeah. So IU does have us there, but, you know, I don't want to give them too much credit because they're our rival.
5: Indiana University, that mm-hmm. is. Yeah, that's a lovely campus. Steve said that. And I've not been there. Brenda was down there one time to watch a baseball game and said it was really, really lovely. John, what? I grew up in Urbana. I attended Cornell. I can't believe anybody would vote for the University of Illinois ahead of Cornell. John, I am unbiased on the university ranking. I traveled to so many places and always visited the campuses to check them out. And from the Big Ten alone, IU and UCLA are much prettier campuses. Maybe include Madison as well. Iowa has a lovely campus. We toured there But the University of Illinois Champaign-Urbana reminds me of the University of Minnesota. They're locked in a city. It feels like you're in a city, not like you're on a college mm-hmm. campus.
1: I'm surprised. Did you say USC was on there? Because I thought USC was supposed to be known to be really pretty.
5: UIC?
1: USC.
5: USC, yeah. No, I didn't see it on the list, not in the top 20.
4: I've been to USC. I wouldn't say it's pretty at all.
5: Wait a minute. UIC or USC?
4: USC.
5: University of Southern California. It sounds lovely to me. I've never been there. Not so much?
4: Nope.
5: Hey, John Williams, University of Illinois is a poop hole compared to when I went there. They don't even take care of the landscaping. I walked my son through when he was considering going there. I walked into a piece of conduit hanging off the side of a building. I was embarrassed. Immediately told him, you're not going here. He went to Mizzou instead. That is a gorgeous campus. It's 10 times better than Illinois.
1: And you said Oregon was on there, right?
5: Yeah.
1: So that's interesting. So I lived there for more than a year. Obviously, with like the stadium and the views with mountains in the background, that's beautiful. But other than that, there's really not much to look at.
5: Yeah. Well, I guess it's what you like looking at. And everybody has their own bias, what you consider beautiful or fun or interesting. I am a little surprised that the U of I is, according to this survey, the prettiest campus in America, though. Great school. Great. U of I has everything you want. Academically, they got big-time sports, blah, blah, blah. But I don't think of it as a beautiful campus. It's 11:11, and this is WG.
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0: At 11:14, a postscript to our ongoing conversations about music on the show, Ella Langley's... Her Choose in Texas has broken the record with another week at number one. She's been number one for 20 weeks now. 20 weeks. How about that?
1: Choose in Texas, I can tell.
0: The Alabama-born country singer-songwriter whose song Choose in Texas has been the monster hit of the summer and the year has broken a Billboard chart record after holding off some unexpected competition from Dolly Parton. Choose in Texas notched its 20th week at number one on the Billboard Hot 100. That's a record for a non-holiday song. It's past Old Town Road and Tipsy, the bar song. How about that? The only one now that she has to take down is All I Want for Christmas Is You, which was 22 weeks number one on the charts, which is kind of crazy because it's a holiday song. Still, listen to this. Mariah Carey's All I Want for Christmas Is You, which came out in 1994, took 25 years to reach number one for the first time. And that song has racked up the most total weeks for any song in the 68-year history of Billboard's flagship all-genre singles chart with 22. So why not, Ella? Go for it. Two more weeks and you'll tie Mariah Carey's All I Want for Christmas Is You. I haven't seen the video for Choose in Texas. I presume it's like it sounds, pickup trucks, pastures, fields, somebody with a hat and boots walking along singing. I'm sure it's lovely. But obviously Mariah Carey's All I Want for Christmas Is You was supported by a good video as well. Sold about 7,000 copies as digital downloads over the week. Choose in Texas had 24.2 million official streams in the United States, pretty much unchanged. It's just sitting there cranking them out week after week after week. This week, the rest of the top four slots are all country songs. This week, the rest of the top four slots are all country songs, holding their position from last week. Stella Lefty's Boston, she just can't crack number one, is still number two. Taylor Swift, I Knew It, I Knew You from Toy Story 5 is number three. Morgan Wallen's Been By Now is number four. Dolly Parton's Jolene landed at number 16 on this week's Hot 100, along with I Will Always Love You at number 27. Jolene went to number one on the country chart in early of 1974. It'll be interesting and maybe kind of fitting, right, if Dolly surpasses her next week. She will have set the record, but then Dolly will remind the world that I'm still here. How about that? I mentioned something about President Trump earlier on the show and his view on crime in Chicago. The mayor spoke about it. You'll hear more about that in the news today. The president also said yesterday, and we mentioned this yesterday, the only reason the communities throughout the United States should not want data centers is that they want to end up being backwards and poor. If they want to be successful and rich with far lower taxes and jobs all over the place, let data reign. Darren Bailey, who is running for governor on the Republican ticket, said this today, President Trump and I do not see eye to eye on this issue. As I travel across Illinois, I hear the same concerns. Massive data centers are threatening farmland, straining our power grid, and driving up costs. My position is clear. Illinois families and communities come first. I'm with you on... I think I'm with you on that, Darren. We spoke about this yesterday, and I don't know if tapping the brakes is the appropriate way to put it, and I don't know that you can, but I think this sort of... pursuit of data centers and all they promise without a little more critical analysis is just going too fast. Like, well, let's go as far and let's do everything we can with them and let's build them as is necessary, but let's not sort of do so with the promise that everything's going to be okay and there's nothing to see here, because I think there are real concerns here. So people are concerned about these things. And several states, every now and then I mention New York has banned them for a year, the new construction of, but several states across the country are also stopping the new construction of data centers. J.B. Pritzker, when they first came out, when the issue first came up, I think it was 2019, was it that long ago? J.B. was a proponent of these things. He is now putting a pause on them in Illinois as well, and I don't know where all that's going to go. And speaking of technology, do you remember the other day we talked about the idea of the O'Hare Flyer, the fast train from downtown Chicago by the old post office to O'Hare? The train would average about 80 miles an hour. It could reach speeds over 100, and it would make the trip from O'Hare to downtown or vice versa in 15 minutes. I like the sound of a lot of that. When the Mincing Rascals talked about it on our weekly podcast last week, Eric Zoin pointed out that, okay, if you get off your plane at O'Hare and you get on the train, you'll be lickety-split to the old post office. There's nothing there. What are you going to do at the old post office? Now you got to get to your hotel or wherever you got to be. So he wants them to make a U-turn somewhere and at least get to Oglesby or Union Station or a hotel hub. I said I think that's a problem, but one that can be solved. I still like the idea. But now listen to this. They proposed this from Crane's Chicago Business. The proposed O'Hare Flyer could get travelers downtown in 15 minutes. Residents of River Forest are not happy about this. Hadley Luno, a 10-year resident of River Forest, whose front yard is just yards from the track that the train would use, said safety is her main concern. This is an area where a majority of kids walk or bike to school. They bike to practices. A high-speed rail line coming through every 15 minutes. Serious concerns. A one-way trip would take 15 minutes. 20-mile stretch would go south of the Eisenhower and then swing northwest. But it means if you live in Forest Park, River Forest, River Grove, Franklin Park, Schiller Park, you've got a long line of steel coming along at about 85 miles an hour many times a day. The village president, Kathy Aducci, posted that the village had reached out to our state legislators and those proposing it and expressed vehement opposition to it. We were talking about what the hurdles might be. I said soil samples. I didn't think about the people who would actually be living near those tracks, and some of them want nothing to do with it. It's 11:21.
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0: So I love that Chicagoland is discovering the Hegler Karras Mansion in LaSalle, the 19th century architectural wonder, 57 rooms, 24,000 square feet. It's this preserved mansion just off of I-80, and it showcases intricate parquet floors and hand-painted ceilings, each room detailed differently, with the artifacts of life lived in splendor 150 years ago still on display. It's amazing. And they're introducing another new tour. It's going on this month of September. They're inviting you to go behind

0: Consider the quad at Illinois State University is most beautiful, truly a treasure. One of every tree indigenous to Illinois is there, and they have the castle, says Sally in Normal. Hey, John, I'm an alum of SIU, and one son is an Illinois alum. SIU has the most beautiful campus with the lake and woods to top it off. That's where I went to school, and I went down there a couple of years ago, hadn't been in a while, and the campus of Southern Illinois University of Carbondale could be a real showpiece. They do not have the money or students that they used to, and the place is falling into disrepair, and it makes me sad, and I hope that place rebounds. Hey, John, my son went to the University of Minnesota, and your description of the campus is so accurate. Well said. It's hard to get a grip on it for me, but he loved it. Yeah, when you're at the University of Minnesota in the Twin Cities or the University of Illinois in Champaign-Urbana, you don't know where the campus begins and ends. It's just like another city, and it's great, but it's not what you go to college for, you know, to have that sort of warm hug of the buildings and trees and sweaters. John, with regard to the idea for the O'Hare Flyer, I think it's a stellar idea and badly needed. I like the idea, too, and I don't live in some of the towns around which that 100-mile-an-hour train will go. This listener says, I'm an Uber driver, and I often make the trip from downtown to O'Hare and back several times a day, and most of the time the traffic is absolutely miserable, as I'm sure you probably know. I think we all do. It's 11:27. We've got some things to talk to Eric Zorn about, the publisher of the Picayune Sentinel. He is the longtime columnist at the Tribune. Now he just writes on Substack. We'll talk about some of the local stories going on after the news, after this.
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2: Partly sunny and 87 degrees at O'Hare at 11:30. Good morning, I'm Lauren Lapka. Another person has announced they're running for mayor of Chicago. 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There's an accident on I-80/94 West at Torrance. On the west side, Central is closed between North and Bloomingdale because of a crash. And in Lamont, Logan is closed at Walnut because of a sinkhole. There's a new candidate for Chicago mayor, community advocate and real estate developer Zoe Ma. She joins an already crowded field. Mayor Johnson has not announced if he's running for another term, but he has an unspecified announcement scheduled for the 13th. Chicago Public Schools has won back millions in federal grants that the Trump administration withheld over its Black Student Success Plan. The district sued the U.S. Education Department in March, saying officials took back nearly $6 million without proper notice. CPS didn't say how much money will be returned. And closing arguments are set for today in the preliminary hearing for the man accused of fatally shooting Charlie Kirk last September. The defense is arguing that there is not enough probable cause to warrant the death penalty. Charlie Kirk's widow and parents are expected to be in the courtroom today. WGN Sports, Cubs and Brewers at Wrigley at 6:40, and Sox and Astros in Houston at 7:10. The forecast from the North Shore Adult Diapers Weather Center. September kicking off on a steamy note, a mix of sun and clouds, becoming breezy, hot, and humid. Heat advisory goes into effect at noon, lasts until 9 tonight. A slight chance of an evening shower or storm, but most area is going to remain dry. High of 92, heat indices in the triple digits. Tonight, scattered clouds, still warm and humid, low of 75. Tomorrow, a lot of the same. Sun mixed with clouds, becoming breezy, hot, and humid. High of 93, and again, heat indices in the triple digits. It's currently 87 at O'Hare, 86 at Midway, and by the lake. Looking at the markets, Dow is now down 415 points at 52,770. NASDAQ is down 237 points at 26,135. S&P 500 is down 49 points at 7636. Chicago News 24/7, breaking news at once. I'm Lauren Lapka, WGN Radio News.
1: Some people make business sound harder than it is. 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
0: All right, I can't do this all day long, but you are all telling me about pretty college campuses, and the University of Illinois is not one you are suggesting, even though a recent survey said it's the prettiest campus in America. University of Illinois, Champaign-Urbana. University of Kansas, Miami of Ohio. Miami of Ohio is lovely, and as are the people that go there, as are their lives. Our hearts are with MSU, John. Beautiful. And my daughter graduated from Tufts Vet School. Just beautiful. Rolling hills and farm. You know, as a lovely campus is the University of Chicago. It's not real big. Everything is great and also troubled around that campus. But just in the heart of the University of Chicago campus, I think it's really, really pretty. It looks like an East Coast Ivy League school, kind of shrunk down to size, which, of course, it is. It's 11:34. Eric Zorn's the publisher of the Picayune Sentinel. It's a weekly newsletter you'll get on Substack if you just email ericzorn@gmail.com. And he joins us on Wednesdays on our Mincing Rascals podcast. And he's here to tell you, I'm going to guess, that the prettiest campus in America is the University of Michigan. Am I right about that?
3: I am not going to tell you that, John. I don't think that that's necessarily true. I

0: do love the campus, and my father has like 6 sculptures up around the campus, and so
1: Of your father, or sculptures your father created?
0: Sculptures my father created. He was he became a sculptor late in life and was quite accomplished. So there's a bunch of his sculptures around campus. It's a pretty campus, but it's basically flat, and you know the buildings are pretty ordinary. I mean it's a fine campus, but I would not say that it's the prettiest campus I've ever seen. I mean, like I guess I hear Virginia, University of Virginia, is gorgeous. Yeah. Places like that. I mean, I Michigan does well in sports, but I'm not sure that they're the prettiest.
1: Look at you. Being clear-eyed about something that other people otherwise react emotionally to.
0: Yeah, well, you know, maybe it's my old age. I don't know. I'm getting less sentimental or something.
1: Speaking of college campuses, though, can you explain to me? I don't really have a good handle on it, and I know I don't need to. This is just fluff. It's as we say on the Mincing Rascals, a distraction, not an attraction. But what's this Ted Cruz college football Abdul El-Sayed story about?
0: Oh, this is the silliest thing. Abdul El-Sayed, who's the Democratic candidate for Senate in Michigan, stressed the importance. He said you should beat Ohio. That was the expression that he used, beat Ohio. And of course, this refers to the bitter rivalry between University of Michigan and Ohio State University. And Ted Cruz was among those who thought this was a complete fluff on Syed's part, that it should have been beat Ohio State. But what he didn't realize is that saying beat Ohio is something that we say, that Michigan graduates say. The state part is assumed, just like down in Columbus, they say beat that team up north. They don't even want to say the word Michigan, and they take the letter M out of signs on campus. It's just sort of a humorous part of the rivalry that we won't say the full name of their university, and they won't even say the name of our university.
1: Well, I can also see why, because Ohio State takes such pride in the Ohio State University, right? Or the Ohio State?
0: Yeah. I mean, that's a complete non-story, and it's funny that Ted Cruz stepped in it like that, like as though people in Michigan are going to change their vote based on something like that, or be inspired to go vote either way. I mean, if he had said, you know, I don't know, beat Ohio University, which is of course a different school, then that would have been a mistake, but I don't think it would have changed anybody's vote. There are more issues with some of El-Sayed's older tweets. That his opponents are digging into, that he went and he got rid of all of his social media posts prior to prior to 2023. He just deleted them all.
1: What was in them that was, because I suppose they've been captured anyway.
0: Yeah, some of them had to do with, you know, referring to, yeah, they were. And then some of them
1: defunding
0: to,
1: the like, police, those yeah, sorts of things.
0: Referring to the police as a standing army and so on. He did have some things to say about 9/11. And, you know, he is Muslim, but he deplored what had been done in the name of his religion. And it talked about how, and after COVID hit, he said that, you know, that COVID had killed more people than had been killed on 9/11, and he hoped that there would be a similarly aggressive federal response to that tragedy, the COVID tragedy, as there was to 9/11, in terms of, you know, the United States really mobilized and came together, and he was hoping that the country would do the same. Sort of equating those two situations, but I don't see that as being like a horrible mistake. I think saying that, you know, when there is a great loss of life and tragedy, that the country should come together and do what it can to mitigate that. That seems uncontroversial, but that it's the political season, and this is what happens.
1: Did you see, speaking of the 9/11 and any controversy that lingers around that Canadian broadcasters, the CBC up there, has officially instructed its staff not to call 9/11 a terrorist attack, quote-unquote terrorist attack, in their news coverage. They said you can talk about the jet crashing in to the World Trade Towers and in Washington, D.C. and in Pennsylvania. You can say that the WTC, the World Trade Center, was destroyed, but don't call it an act of terrorism, and don't call the people that did that terrorists, because those words are now so politically charged, right? Everybody's a terrorist. Everything's an act of terrorism, that they feel it either dilutes or paints inaccurately or politically what you're trying to say. I'm stretching here to try and interpret why they would do that. If there is a definition of terrorism, that is it. But because that word's been so overused, they don't want their journalists to use it.
0: Oh, I disagree completely with that. That's the first I've heard of it, that you're telling me about it. But it, that is just dumb. I mean, that it was clearly, by any definition, that was terrorism.
1: It's so overthinking it.
0: It is. I mean, and yes, the word has perhaps expanded to include even, you know, violence in language and so on. But to say, okay, we're going to shelve that term completely, that's ridiculous, because that is the definition of a terrorist attack. And, you know, it's not like we're arguing over a term like genocide or this is terrorism. Now, and I don't even think that's a judgment call. That is a very, very strange decree to come out of a broadcasting.
1: So this from
0: a journalistic organization.
1: This from the head of the CBC up there. Our focus is to report the facts of such atrocities with accuracy, clarity, and detail to convey the scale and scope of violent acts wherever they occur, to quote the people affected, and to convey the views and officials and experts on these events we bear witness. But CBC News does not itself designate specific groups as terrorists or specific acts as terrorism, regardless of the region or the events, because these words are so loaded with meaning, politics, and emotion, they can end up being impediments to our journalism. And somewhere in this story, just one last note, I'm reading from the New York Post, but whatever, they say Reuters has some sort of similar concern about the use of the word terrorism as well.
0: Well, I agree that news organizations need to be careful in the use of loaded language, and terrorism could be considered a loaded term in some instances. I don't think this is one of them, though. It strikes me as being comically almost oversensitive, overfussy to what words mean and how they can be misinterpreted here. Yes, there are instances you can point to where someone say, well, your act of terrorism is my act of self-defense, or something like that. That wasn't the case here.
1: Right.
0: And I just think that when you do that, when you start getting all mushy about the language that you use to describe something that is very clearly terrorism, you end up watering down the whole concept. You end up suggesting in your coverage that maybe this was just an act of retaliation, an understandable act of retaliation or something like that, or justified in some way. So not to use a word like terrorism, I think, is more misleading than potentially using it.
1: And it is at least inconsiderate. There's other words, but it's inconsiderate. It's inaccurate on behalf of the people that died on the 11th of September as well. It wasn't random. It wasn't an accident. It wasn't legitimate warfare. It was a terrorist act in which 3,000 civilians died. That's terrorism. Pete,
0: yes.
1: Okay, I have to read this. Producer,
0: yes.
1: Pete, as you were speaking, handed me this, which has just moved on ABC. Canada's public broadcaster says it's now making an exception to its policy of not labeling specific acts as terrorism for the 9/11 attacks. So they're still going to be more cautious than you might want them to be, but at least about 9/11, they are going to allow the word terrorism to be used to describe that. All right, crisis averted, Eric.
0: All right, okay, well, you can just forget everything we've been railing on about for the last
1: maybe
0: five
1: they were listening and said, you know, Zorn's right, and
0: he's
1: they
0: right.
1: Immediately changed their mind about that. Any new thoughts about the mayoral front? I saw a survey that said that among City of Chicago employees, Brandon Johnson is their favorite for mayor. Alexi Janulius is a few points behind. It's like 20% to 17.6, but I don't know how substantial a voting block the 90,000 people who work for the City of Chicago is, but those people favor Brandon Johnson over Alexi Janulius. And Willie Wilson's number four on the list, pulling 7%. He can be a change. He can make a deciding. He can be a deciding factor, can't he?
0: Now, whose poll is this?
1: Let me pull it out here. M30 strategies.
0: Something okay. I think they're credible. Yeah. It doesn't surprise me so much that city employees would be in favor of Johnson, because Johnson has been really staunch about not furloughing and not laying off city employees, that he's not going to cut spending. And that's, if you're a city employee, that's music to your ears. That makes total sense to me. I heard in the newscast just before we went on that there's yet another entrant in the race, Zoe Ma, I think, or Zoe Ma, your newscaster said. So I don't know what that brings the number up to now. I'll make a list.
1: I think it's 100 now.
0: It's a lot. I mean, in a lot of the talk, obviously, Brandon Johnson's going to announce on the 13th that he's running, and I don't think there's any surprise. He's been certainly talking like a candidate. And there have been a number of commentaries. Our friend Laura Washington has written about the race and has said that Brandon Johnson, although he does not poll very well these days, he does have a pretty solid base of support among progressives and now apparently among city employees. So that I don't think anyone should count him out of being in a runoff. So, you know, the idea that his poll numbers are really, really low, therefore he's not going to run again, I don't think is accurate. And I think that he realizes he does have some cards to play. And it's going to be interesting. I don't know who among the pack that's running to unseat him is going to prevail. Smart money would have to be on Alexi Janulius. He's got more money than everybody put together, I think, and is already running ads. I'm seeing him on social media all the time. So it would, you know, the choice between Janulius and Johnson, I think, is going to be a lot more palatable to voters than the choice between Paul Vallis and Brandon Johnson, which is a choice we had 3.5 years ago.
1: I think one takeaway from that is, though, that Brandon is still in the game. And we've talked about this on the Mincing Rascals podcast. Given the way we do it in Chicago, I could see where he would make the runoff. And that's not a crazy scenario or possibility. A couple more things for Eric Zorn in a minute. Our number is 312-981-7200 to call or text in. Eric publishes the Picayune Sentinel, a weekly newsletter on Substack. 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We'll pick it up here in a minute on WGN. Chicago.
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0: 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Eric Zorn's the publisher of the Picayune Sentinel. We are talking about Dr. Abdul El Sayed, who is running for governor of Michigan on the Democrat ticket. Senator? Yeah, I said governor, didn't I? Here is one of the tweets that he took down, Eric. Today I mourn, this would have been September of 2021, 9/11 of 2021. Today I mourn the 3,000 lives and 6,000 injuries and infrastructural devastation in New York City, perpetrated ignorantly in the name of my faith. Tomorrow, he continued, I'll mourn a million lives and millions of injuries and infrastructural devastation in three countries, perpetrated ignorantly in the name of my country. So he's making the war that followed 9/11 sound worse than the attack on 9/11. And I guess that's the sort of thing he's backpedaling from, right?
1: I guess so, yeah. I mean, when you clarify that, I mean, I think he does need to clarify what he's talking about there. And there certainly is, I mean, this is a little similar to the debates, conversations that we're having about Israel's response to the October 7th attack, right? Which is like, okay, they cost about 1,500 lives in Israel, and in return, there were, 12,000 or something? I don't even know the number of residents of Gaza who were killed. Many of them were innocent. And so is that proportional? And I guess the question that Abdul Sayed is trying to raise here is whether the response from the United States was proportional. I don't know exactly what he's trying to say, but it's always dangerous when you try to equate one sort of horrific event with another horrific event or another series of events that are not necessarily comparable.
0: I guess if you're going to run for office, you can't run away from these sorts of things. But if you want to talk about Gaza, if you want to talk about Israel, if you want to talk about 9/11 and then the war that followed, there will be peril for you, whatever words you choose. And so, you know, if I was a commercial enterprise, I could very easily say, well, I'm just not going to go there. If you want to lead a state or be in the U.S. Congress, I do think you need to sound off and then defend your stance and know that some people will support it and some people won't.
1: Well, yeah, and he has deleted these tweets, but that doesn't mean that he doesn't have to answer for them.
0: I think that makes it worse. I think deleting these tweets only flags these tweets for the other side. It's like, oh, well, you've either changed your view or you haven't changed your view, but wow, what a stupid thing to say.
1: Yeah, well, he deleted all of his tweets from before 2023, and I think that was just because he didn't want people going pouring through his old trash, so to speak, and pulling out things that he didn't want to pull out. I mean, I'm sure there were hundreds or thousands of just anodyne tweets that didn't mean anything to anybody. But, you know, I mean, when you talk about 9/11, you deplore what happened. You say it was done ignorantly in the name of my faith, period, full stop, send the tweet. And then if you want to move on the next day and talk about another issue, do it. But don't link those two together because it's just toxic. And it's something that someone who is a politician would know not to do. I think at the time he was maybe the director. When he tweeted this, he was the director of public health in Michigan or something. He was a bureaucrat. I don't think he was a politician. I'm not sure what his status was. But it was one of those things where you just don't link events like that together if you want to keep your political viability. Again, I'm not sure this is going to be an issue in the election, but we'll see.
0: It's the way these things get fought, though. Two other things. On the Mincing Rascals podcast last week, we talked about the O'Hare Flyer zipping around Chicago from the airport to the old post office. You said you were a little skeptical of it, for one thing, because when you leave O'Hare, you're going to end up at the old post office and ain't nothing there. Now what are you going to do? I said, I think that's a problem and it can be fixed. But you know who's also now raising a red flag about this are the people who live along the route. The village president of River Forest said oh, no, we do not want a 100-mile-an-hour train coming around here. And I suppose they're going to hear that from all of the administrators.

0: municipalities along the way.
1: Well, especially since there's no real benefit to River Forest, those western suburbs, I think that they ought to have probably at least one stop out there in the western suburbs, because it's going to go out west and then up to O'Hare. That they ought to have at least one stop out there. A lot of people out there need to get to the airport, and I think it would be good for business, and it would probably slow the train down by, what, 5 minutes? But if you're going to have a speedy train, I think the difference between 15 and 20 minutes would be marginal if you're talking about keeping an operation like that sustainable. Again, I have my skepticism about the location, because it's like it's going to drop people off over by the old post office, which is about a mile from downtown, right in the heart of downtown, where the old Block 37 is, where the Blue Line is, where you get on the Blue Line and go out to O'Hare. So if you're staying downtown at a hotel, you just you go over to the Blue Line, and yeah, it takes 45 minutes or an hour to get out there, but it's a lot easier, I think, than getting an Uber over to the train station by the post office and then going out there. I don't think it would be worth the extra money, but we'll see. I think it's going to be one of those things that is one of those plans like the Chicago Spire or maybe even Lincoln Yards that looked like a good idea. The Crosstown Expressway looked like a good idea at one point, and we never quite got it done.
0: My son landed at O'Hare last night. He and his girlfriend flew in from Los Angeles. They were out there for a wedding. They flew back. The plane landed. And then they sat there for an hour and 45 minutes waiting for a gate to open up so they could get off the plane. It was a four-hour flight, and then they sat there for almost 2 hours. I said, was there a mutiny? He said, there was almost a mutiny. I said, do not make the evening news. That's when you land, no matter what. You do not want to be. Crazy people went really nutty on an airplane. You do not want to be part of that story.
1: Here's video.
0: I know, right. And there will be video. If we know anything about Earth now, there will be video. There will also be audio tomorrow. We call it the Mincing Rascals podcast. Actually, there'll be video too. We post it on YouTube eventually. So, Eric, I will talk to you and the gang tomorrow.
1: I'll look forward to it, John. Thanks.
0: Email ericzorn@gmail.com. He'll send you his Picayune Sentinel for free. It's 11:57. 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
4: Back in session. I'm Blake Berman, host of The Hill on News Nation. The House of Representatives returning to Washington, D.C. after a five-week recess. At the top of the priority list, funding the government before an October 1st deadline. The House expected to take up a Senate-passed bill that would temporarily finance government agencies until December 11th. The lower chamber set to consider another Senate-passed bill that slaps brand new sanctions on Russia amid the ongoing war in Ukraine. Congress returns back to D.C. after spending the month back home campaigning, with the backdrop being the looming November midterm elections. There are several races across the country that are set to determine control of Congress this fall. Among House contests, there's 21 toss-up races, according to the Cook Political Report. In the upper chamber, there are 6 races forecasted as toss-ups. I'm Blake Berman, and this is the News Nation Political Minute.
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0: More texts pouring in about the most beautiful college campus in America. A recent survey said U of I, Champaign-Urbana is number one. And you are saying, what about Loyola? The Lakeshore campus is gorgeous. Carthage College in Kenosha. John, have you been to Augustana's campus? I have. I was there for camp for a week. It is as lovely as you say. But this listener says, hey, everybody, Illinois won. The rest of you can shut up. Go Illini. 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
3: Partly sunny and 87 degrees at O'Hare at 12:01. 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An emergency assistance center is opening for those impacted by the shooting in Washington Park over the weekend. Stocks are still lower heading into the afternoon.
4: 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CTA Pink Line, watch for some delays due to an earlier malfunctioning train. Edens is okay, no big delays on the Kennedy yet. Eisenhower, some outbound delays just around Wolf. An accident outbound 55 at 53. The right lane is still blocked with that. Dan Ryan is looking good along with the tollways. 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Mary Vandeveld, WGN Traffic Central.
3: The city of Chicago is opening an emergency assistance center for those impacted by the deadly shooting in Washington Park. One man was killed and 14 others were injured at a large gathering Saturday night. The victims range in age from 21 to 47. Mayor Johnson calls it unacceptable.
5: In the face of that pain, our responsibility is not simply to condemn what happened. It is to show up for the people who are harmed, surround this community with support, and then make sure that no one has to navigate the aftermath of this tragedy alone.
3: The center opens Thursday at the Washington Park Fieldhouse at 55th and King Drive from 4 to 7 p.m. Police are still searching for the shooter or shooters. A $10,000 reward is being offered for information leading to an arrest. With the heat wave rolling in today, dozens of people still without power in Northwest Indiana need somewhere to keep cool. WGN's Winnie Dortch is outside the Gary Red Cross shelter.
6: Over 100 people have been living here due to damage to their home or no power at all. A mom and her son have been staying here for the past couple of weeks, and their lease have already expired at their home.
7: I'm trying so hard. I pray every day, and I want to make sure that me and my baby is okay.
6: NIPSCO says it's suspending service shutoff for customers. It also donated $2 million to the recovery effort.
3: The mayor of Gary is calling for NIPSCO to do more and issue credits for the lengthy outages. A FEMA intake center opens in Gary at 8 this morning. Federal Emergency Management Agency teams are in Cook County for storm damage assessments. Teams will be out working through this Thursday, September 3rd. Some assessment teams will be going door to door, but they will not enter your home. They're just assessing exterior damage. The assessments will help determine if Cook County qualifies for additional federal assistance. The jury in the Lindsey Clancy murder trial says they're deadlocked. They were back in the courtroom today to ask the judge for guidance. News Nation's Laura Engel reports.
8: The judge has asked these jurors, 9 women, 3 men, go back into the deliberation room. We need you to continue to try. This has been a 5-week trial. It has been emotional. It has been devastating in terms of evidence. We don't know what the makeup is in terms of like what's the split? What's the issue that they're having in there? That is not something that was revealed, nor probably will it be until we get further down the road and we'll get a chance to talk to the jurors eventually. But right now, they're saying that they just cannot come up with a unanimous decision.
3: The jury has to determine if Clancy is criminally responsible for killing her three children. Clancy has pleaded not guilty by reason of insanity. And President Trump is set to meet with U.S. oil refiners and fuel distributors today. He'll be joined by Interior Secretary Doug Burgum, Energy Secretary Chris Wright, and representatives from companies both large and small. Trump is looking to push down gas prices ahead of the midterm elections as polls show growing voter concern about the cost of living. WGN Sports Time is 12:05.
9: Cubs will try to make it two in a row over the Brewers tonight at Wrigley Field. Last night, they used the long ball to blow out Milwaukee 17-3. Cubs setting a franchise record with 9 home runs in the game, 3 of them from Alex Bregman. Matthew Boyd will try to follow up the pitching performance from Clay Holmes of last night, who didn't give up a run in 6 innings of work. Game 2 between the Sox and the Astros tonight in Houston. White Sox lost to the Astros last night 6-3 in the opener. Colson Montgomery homered in the loss, his 29th of the season. Cleveland was off last night, so the White Sox lead in the Central is now down to 3 games over the Guardians as play starts tonight. Sox are expecting to have Tommy Pham available tonight. He was acquired yesterday from the Phillies. Bears return to the practice field today as they get ready for the season opener at Carolina coming up in 12 days. Week 1 is September 13th. Sky guard Skylar Diggins will be out for the remainder of the season after aggravating a right knee injury. Sky only have 4 games remaining on their schedule. I'm Andy Mazur, WGN Sports.
10: Another hot, humid day here. Temperatures will be in the low 90s, and with high levels of humidity, it'll feel more like 100 to 105 out there this afternoon. We will keep a 20% chance for some showers and thunderstorms in the forecast, not only today, but we'll do it again here tomorrow with temperatures right back into the low 90s. Upper 80s here for Thursday with a 30% chance for some showers and thunderstorms, but still muggy. From the WGN Weather Center, I'm Paul Conrad.
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11: Well, here we go. The business lunch and today's menu is dominated by crude oil and bond yields. Texas tea is back to $90 a barrel. Brent crude is up 4%. It's the highest it's been since July when things did cool off with a memorandum of understanding between the U.S. and Iran. But prices have been gushing the last 2 days, more than 6% higher after the U.S. launched new attacks on Iran again today. As for your money, the price at the pump is 7 cents higher than yesterday. $4.45 a gallon is the Chicago area average. You'll find on our super-duper gas map, WGNradio.com. Slash gas prices, $1.43 higher than before the war. On Wall Street, concern about inflation because of higher gas prices has pushed bond yields higher. The 10-year yield, 4.79%. As for the equities, the S&P is down about two-thirds, make it 0.75% now, 54 points lower. The NASDAQ's down about 1%. The Dow's down 444 points, almost 1%, 52,742. And the Russell 2000's down 1% even. 30-year fixed-rate mortgage is edging higher, 6.89% today. That's the U.S. average. That's the highest it's been since May of 2025. Corn rally at the Chicago Board of Trade is back on. Futures are up 1.5%, 5.46 a bushel. Beans are back in the teens, up 2%, 13.18 a bushel. And from the business of beef, some cattle feeders will tell us why the closure of a Tyson plant in western Illinois was a bombshell. That's coming up at 12:45. I'm Steve Alexander. That's your money on 720 WGN.
3: 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I'm Lauren Lapka, WGN Radio News.
12: The Noon Business Lunch. Your noontime look at the financial world. What's trending in Chicago business? The midday numbers. This is the Noon Business Lunch.
0: 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You turning 65, they'll get you started. Tom Gimble joins us today, the job expert. More things to chat about, life in the workplace. And Philip Weiss says there are business lessons to be learned from Dolly Parton. That's the first half hour, all coming up on the Noon Business Lunch.
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0: At the noon business lunch today with Tom Gimbel, the job expert, the founder of the LaSalle Network. Tom, welcome back to the show.
28: Good to be with you, John Williams. How are you?
0: Pretty good. I think I know how you stand on this, the business of communicating in the workplace and the concept of over-communicating with staff and colleagues. What's your rule about that?
28: Well, I think that it really relies on, in a perfect world, it should always be on the manager. As I say, parents and children, it's up to the parent. In the manager, managee, relationship's up to the manager. However, that goes under the guise that everybody's going to communicate the same way with each other, and that's just not the case. And if you're the employee and you want to be accountable for your own career, you need to over-communicate with your boss.
0: Oh, you need to talk upstream. I thought the rule was that it's incumbent on the boss to tell them what you're going to tell them what you told them. You need to keep driving the message home.
28: There's no doubt about that, and that is true. However, from an employee perspective, you're responsible for your own career. And if you want to have a great relationship with your boss, and whether you like your boss or not, over-communication is important so they always know where you stand on what you're working on. And actually, there was a great tweet that the former head of the App Store from Apple sent out yesterday or the day before regarding Tim Cook's leaving as CEO. And this is a guy who was running a hundreds of billions of dollars department, the entire App Store for Apple. And every week he would send an email to Tim Cook of the highs and lows and the dashboards and the things that his group was doing. And this is at that level. And that's why he was successful, and that's why that company was successful, that level of accountability and communication upstream.
0: So what would be an example, though, if I'm just doing my job, things are fine, I don't want to seem braggadocious, maybe I should be, but I mean, what am I telling my boss or supervisor?
28: Well, in a perfect world, what I would say is either, you know, you're going to get people that say they don't want to work at all on the weekends, and that's your prerogative, but late Sunday afternoon, early evening Sunday, or early Monday morning before the day starts, I'd send an email and say, you know, dear John Williams, hope you had a great weekend. Wanted to let you know what my goals are for the week. I've got this many meetings. I've got this many. My number one task is this and this, or my top two tasks are this and this. If there's anything that I missed, please let me know. Otherwise, I'm really excited about the week.
0: I wonder how many of that person's colleagues would just roll their eyes. Go, oh, my God, there's John's email again to the boss going, hey, I'm ready to go get him.
28: Well,
0: boss.
28: They wouldn't know. Number one, they wouldn't know, John. And number two,
0: I'll bet they
28: you
0: would.
28: Know, at the end of the...
0: Go ahead.
28: I don't know how they would. I mean, and who cares if they did? But, you know, you want to have a relationship with your boss where they can depend on you and they know what you're doing. You want to leave an area where there's no gray matter of what's going on. And to lay out an outline of what your week is and to summarize it at the end of the week of what you accomplished is just a level of communication and accountability. You know, we would want that when we come home and we have a babysitter, we ask the babysitter, what happened today? What did my kid do? What did my kid do tonight? What time did they go to bed? We ask these questions. We want to know. And it's great when the babysitter initiates that dialogue, or any caretaker, or any worker who's doing things around your house.
0: Yeah.
28: It's the exact same thing in the office, John.
0: I do get your point about the, that makes it very real. Babysitter, somebody that was doing work around the house, somebody that's taking care of my parents. I don't want to have to ask them. I would appreciate if they would just give me an update. Update me real quick, Tom, on the jobs report, which is coming out. Any thoughts about that?
28: Yeah, I think we're going to end up having a decent jobs report. You know, there's always going to be revision. The jobs report will come out on Friday for the August numbers. And I think it's going to say that we probably added, you know, 75,000 to 100,000 jobs. I don't get paid to be a prognosticator, but that would be my guess. And I think that, that's okay right now. I think we're still seeing the cost of goods being too high, but it does seem like the job market hasn't taken a hit yet. And we're seeing, you know, in that my old sector, the temporary staffing, the factory worker and industrial worker side of things is as busy as it's ever been.
0: And your thoughts about last night's Cubs game?
28: Let me tell you, I was excited as anybody, as you know, John, but we've got a whole series to win, and we've got six more games against the Brewers. So let's see how tonight goes, and let's get to the playoffs and then make magic happen.
0: No, they'll be in the playoffs, but wouldn't it be nice to get to the playoffs because you won your division? And I suppose that's still a possibility. What do you think about that?
28: I think we're seven games back, and the Brewers are really good. I got to believe that we're fighting. You know, you never want to say you're not going for the division, but the number one wild card seed and to get that game at home would really be great. I think that's a very reasonable thing, and then anything can happen once you get to the dance.
0: That's for sure. Okay, Tom, we'll visit with you next week.
28: You got it, John Williams. Stay cool. It's hot out here today, John. Very hot out.
0: And humid, as my wife reminds me. Tom Gimbel is the job expert and founder of LaSalle Network. Lauren Lapka's in the WGN Radio Newsroom checking that weather and the markets. Lauren?
3: Dow is now down 416 points at 52,770. NASDAQ is down 239 points at 26,131. S&P 500 is down 50 points at 7635. As you said, hot and humid out there. It's going to be another day like that tomorrow. So we have the breezy, hot and humid weather today. We have a heat advisory actually in effect until 9 tonight. There is a slight chance of an evening shower or storm, but most areas will stay dry. Heat indices are in the triple digits. In fact, at O'Hare, it's currently, it feels like 101. Tomorrow, again, the same sun mixed with clouds, breezy, hot and humid, high of 93, heat indices in the triple digits, and then we'll finally see some relief on Thursday. It's still a high of 90.
1: At least the roadways are in pretty good shape. CTA Pink Line, there are delays due to an earlier malfunctioning train, but no delays on the Edens, the Kennedy, Eisenhower, slight delays outbound into 294. The Stevenson a little slow out from Cass to 355. Dan Ryan is moving well in both directions, and Asaba Lake Shore Drive a little tight southbound from Michigan to Grand. Mary Vandeveld, WGN Traffic Center.
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0: 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Philip Weiss now joins us, the president of Seyfarth at Work. Philip, welcome back to the show.
10: Good to be with you as always, John.
0: Dolly Parton has passed away, and it is interesting how resonant her legacy is. Not that she's been gone for long, but people are talking about her in so many different ways, so many disparate groups, so many different political parties. And you had something to say about her as a business person. What was that?
10: Yeah, and you're so right, John. I mean, the way she obviously inspired people or guided them through her words and actions is pretty eye-opening. And one area that really should not be minimized is her business acumen. People know how successful she was as a business manager, but it was partly due to the way she approached negotiations and the way she leveraged her own persona. And this is really kind of a strategic piece that can be applied in many situations. You know, in Dolly Parton's own telling, the fact that she projected this sort of glamorous persona, this humor, even her distinctive Appalachian identity, led the people on the other side of a negotiating table to look at her as someone, in their eyes, who was perhaps less sophisticated, less prone to look at the fine print. But what that did ultimately is let them, the other party, let down their own guard. And she turned that, what you might call strategic camouflage, into a fine art. Every one of her deals that she walked away from that turned into a blockbuster had at its core root or key negotiation session someone misjudging or underestimating Dolly Parton. And when you look at that career and that track record, we can apply that to our own business decision. Doesn't mean we want to imitate anybody, including Dolly Parton. That certainly would not work. But the idea that you walk into a room and you know that perhaps your good humor can lower defenses, your looking at the other person and letting them feel that they may have an advantage turns into your benefit. It's something that we want to think about and apply in our own situations, in our own negotiations.
0: I can imagine, though, a businessman or woman who's risen to the level of being able to negotiate on behalf of their company or themselves is probably the sort of A-type personality, the sort of person for whom what Dolly Parton did would not seem natural, right? They got there because they are tough and smart and not because they're deferential or even coy.
10: Yeah, this is a really important point you raised, John. A lot of the techniques that Dolly Parton mastered were driven by the fact that she was, in her own telling, a beginner. So we have to be very open and honest about that. These techniques are probably most effective for those looking to move up the ladder, to develop more of a market. So that comes from a client of ours, younger, to your point, small business owner in the packaging industry. And this gentleman learned to always talk to his suppliers as if they were giving him the equivalent of like a business tutorial, turning them into the mentor of sorts. In that way, he always got information from them because their guard was down. They loved playing that role of the elder statesman. He got information about their best deals, their big discounts for large orders, the way they would structure deals for other buyers. So a year later, while he wrote none of it down but memorized all of it, he was able to negotiate the most favorable terms for his first large order. That's a great example of taking the lessons of maybe the underestimation of your abilities and skills, being well prepared as Dolly Parton was, and turning that into a win in terms of the long-term prospects.
0: I wonder how intentional, I don't know that you can answer this question, but I wonder how intentional that was on her part.

0: intellectual property. So throughout her career, people looked at her and said, she's not really paying attention. And in that moment, they were the ones who had been more focused on the terms being discussed.
1: Yeah, I get the feeling that she's she was very bright, very smart, had maybe natural business acumen. If, though, it were contrived, it would almost seem to be not Dolly Parton. And I think she was, as you put it, true to her North Star. She was who she was, but she was also very smart, and that sort of playing the naive, if you will, going into some of these negotiations might have played to her advantage, and she knew that. You know, this all reminds me a little bit of the idea of sometimes you want to under-promise and over-deliver. If you come in, like you said, and don't put those other people on the defensive, that might actually be a good offensive for you, right?
0: Yeah, I think that's exactly right. And to your point about the psychology here, and your first point about sort of the more experienced executive not wanting to look like they're not on top of their game, in a way, it's a newcomer who sometimes feels as though they have to show their mettle. Mm-hmm. They have to show they know what's up. They're the ones, to your point, John, who actually can perhaps be a little bit more real. They can show some vulnerability. Don't show that you're going to lie back and take a bad deal, but at the same time, be open to those moments where someone feels that you may not be 100% on top of every detail. Let them come to you. Let them share information. Let them build rapport. Let them feel that they have advantage. Get to your bottom line terms, and you may find out you come out with a much better result.
1: Philip Weiss is the president of SciFarth at Work. It's always interesting to talk to you, Philip. I hope you can join us next week.
0: Look forward to it, and thank you, John.
1: News from our Northwestern Medicine Newsroom comes up after this.
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0: Mostly sunny and 90 degrees at O'Hare. Feels like 101. It's 12:30. Good afternoon. I'm Lauren Lapka. 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Another person in our area has tested positive for West Nile virus.
1: 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On the outbound Eisenhower on-ramp from northbound 25th, it's closed because of an accident now. The outbound side of the Eisenhower, otherwise to Mannheim, is fine at 16 minutes. Eden's okay. The Kennedy 24 out to the airport. Stevenson 24 to the tri-state. No Ryan delays yet. DeSable Lakeshore Drive southbound Michigan to Grand is heavy. And on 355 northbound, it's tight from Army Trail to 290. Mary Bandbelt, WGN Traffic Central.
0: Four confirmed human cases of West Nile virus have been reported in Cook County, and there's now one confirmed in Lake County, Illinois. All five cases were found in adults. Some people may develop mild symptoms such as fever, headache, rash, and body aches 3 to 15 days after infection. The state's first human case was reported last week in Piatt County near Springfield. The Burr Ridge Police Department has announced a new flock safety transparency portal. The police department says it gives residents centralized public access to information about the department's use of automated license plate recognition technology. That includes its policies, safeguards, and accountability measures. And the latest figures from the Labor Department says the number of job openings held steady in July. 7.3 million jobs were available, which matched expectations. The number and rate of hires were a little changed at 5.1 million for the month. According to the JOLTS report, durable goods manufacturing led the way with the most job postings in July. WGN Sports, Cubs and Brewers at Wrigley at 6:40, and Sox and Astros in Houston at 7:10. The forecast from the North Shore Adult Diapers Weather Center. We have a steamy day today, mix of sun and clouds, breezy, hot, and humid. There is a heat advisory in effect until 9 tonight. Slight chance of an evening shower storm, but most areas will stay dry. High of 92, heat indices in the triple digits. Tonight, scattered clouds, still warm and humid. Low of 75. Tomorrow, very much the same. Sun mixed with clouds, breezy, hot, and humid. High of 93, and heat indices again in the triple digits. It's currently 90 at O'Hare and by the lake, 89 at Midway. Looking at the markets, Dow is down 422 points at 52,765. NASDAQ is down 244 points at 26,126. S&P 500 is down 51 points at 7634. Chicago News 24/7, breaking news at once. I'm Lauren Lapka, WGN Radio News.
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2: We're on WGN Radio News at 1 o'clock. The United States, the president has just posted as we speak, is striking Iranian targets near the Strait of Hormuz. The strikes are large and powerful in retaliation for their failed attempt at adding sea mines to the strait, which currently has no mines. He said this isn't that biggest attack of all that he has referred to in the past. That is waiting in the wings. More about that a little later on. And about Tom Gimbel, who was on with us just a little while ago and was talking about how smart it would be for you as an employee to every week tell your boss what you're doing. Here's the goals that I'm setting. Here's how I'm accomplishing them. And I said, I think everybody's going to look side-eyed at you if you're that guy. He said, how would they know? I said, they'll know. 414 said, the coworkers will absolutely find out about the weekly brown nose memo to the boss. 630 said, John, I'm with you. If the boss likes my to-do list, he's going to make everyone turn in. That's how everybody finds out. John, I totally disagree with Tom about this idea. We are in the midst of a micromanaging age. But 847 said, thank Tom for me. He taught me something new about communication. 847 said, regarding Tom's advice to update one's boss, don't work for someone who's not interested in what you're doing, especially in these remote times. We become a faceless utility in your manager's eyes, something they just can flip on or off. Briefly informing them of your agenda and progress makes them see you, and they feel seen as well. It's 12:37. This is the Noon Business Lunch. We're talking to Tom Fortino, the founder and principal at the Alpha Wealth Group. He hosts the Alpha Wealth Hour on WGN Radio. Listen for his wise words on your money Sundays at 7 a.m. Tom, welcome back to the show. I hope you're doing well.
3: I am. Thank you. It's good to be back. It's been a little while, so I'm happy to be back on.
2: You don't have a massive staff, do you? It's maybe a handful of people at your place, so maybe some of these office communication issues aren't this big of an issue for a firm like yours, huh?
3: Well, I mean, communication, I think, is good, whether it's in marriage, it's in your job, it's whatever it is. So communication is always a good thing. I'm not sure I'm on board with the, going to your boss and telling you how well you're doing. I think your performance is supposed to speak for itself, and then you can maybe have some conversations back and forth as opposed to, broadcasting how good you are.
2: Now, I'll probably talk to Tom about this again another day, but that was another thing I was thinking. If I told the boss every week, hey, here's what I'm going to do, I think the boss would be like, I don't need more emails in my box.
3: Yeah.
2: I know you're supposed to be doing that, so shut up and go do it.
3: Yeah.
2: But enough about that. Hey, listen, so the war in Iran, oil prices are trending back up again. Mm-hmm. Any thoughts about the long-term or maybe mid-term impact on the economy and our chances of retiring someday?
3: Well, certainly this is not good. We always talk about uncertainty. There's a lot to digest here. I mean, you want this to get resolved because I think once it's resolved, that's going to just have a massive impact on, inflation or the thoughts of potential inflation. Obviously, the geopolitical concerns, all of that, and this market can turn its direction. And then, of course, the Fed relates to that. All of these things, there's just this overlap, and we can move on. So the good part about it is, I guess, the glass half full is, we haven't been over $100, on the oil. We've kind of maintained, we've kind of adjusted to it, and the market has been very resilient. So you can kind of look at it both ways.
2: Down a few hundred points is not the disaster that it would have been if the market was much lower on the Dow. We're still above 50, but we were flirting with 54, and now it's around 52. Enough about that for now, though. Are there any other factors, though, in the market that you feel are at play here that are affecting any of the indices?
3: Well, it's the old on the one hand, on the other hand. I mean, you're looking at the 10-year approaching 4.8%. That is not good. Is it going to hit 5%? These are not good things. Of course, the national debt hitting $40 trillion, which is not a sound the trumpets moment, but that's not a good goal to hit. That's problematic. Those are some things that have been. But then you look on the other side and say earnings were up over 50% year over year. The, you know, the CapEx, the investments, things are continuing to go, and it's just, those are good things. And so there's still a lot of positive signs in this market, but for these things, like I said, with the inflation and the debt and the rates, and if we could kind of get those things a little clearer path, I think this market could move forward and we'd see some good growth.
2: I woke to a lot of news this morning about the bond sell-off and the implications of all of that. What are you thinking about that in general?
3: Well, it's been said many times by a number of people, you know, the 10-year rate is the most important, you know, thing there is. That's the most important indicator or number we want to look at, because it determines, you know, the 30-year mortgage is at 6.7. It determines how we finance debt. It's just that 10-year is used for a number of things. So it's really critical. It's kind of been bouncing back and forth, as you know, between 4.4, 4.6, 4.7. It kind of been bounced. Now it looks like it may be breaking out. And again, that's problematic for small companies. It's problematic for, of course, the housing market, which has still been struggling. And it's a problem for the government when they have to finance debt. So I think a lot of eyes are on that 10-year right now.
2: Is it attractive, though, for investors? That is, people that are looking for a secure and reasonable return?
3: You know, that's a great question, John. I think you mentioned that before. We brought that, hey, look at the 30-year. It's at 5.2, maybe a little over 5.2. And technically, I'm using air quotes here, it is a risk-free return. It's government debt. It's a U.S. debt. So if you can get, like even on the 10-year, if I can get 4.7%, every year, guaranteed, with the return of principal, that's a tough one. That's a pretty, that weighs on the market a little bit, because how much risk do I want to take mm-hmm. when I can take no mm-hmm. risk and get 4.7?
2: Yeah. Right? Well, but I guess you'd also want to know what inflation is going to be when you've locked in at 4.8 or 5.2, right?
3: Exactly. And these are things where when we take a look at our portfolio, if we're going to hold a fixed piece, the other thing to keep in mind with that is, you know, if you're going to buy it, the 10-year, the 20-year, and you lock in an interest, don't forget there's this potential for capital appreciation because if rates do come down, now the value of your bond goes up. So it's getting to a point where it's maybe not a bad investment for it right now because I'm getting this yield. But then, oh, by the way, if these interest rates finally tick down, and nobody knows when that we've been predicting this for the past few years, it's going to happen. Now we have a capital appreciation on that bond. We can make, you know, one percentage move sometimes results in a 10% increase in the value of your bond.
2: Do you have any advice or what are your thoughts about the Fed then?
3: Well, September, of course, is coming up. It's everybody's guess. I've heard they're leaning towards September, and I would agree with this. I don't think there's going to be an interest rate move. Jobs data is coming out, of course, the jobs report, and again, this oil issue with oil. If those things get solved and we start to see some good data, that, again, is going to be, I think, a relief valve for this market. So we'll see. I think this September is going to maybe stay pat. There's going to be maybe a few more dissenters. And then going forward, if we can get some resolution here, hopefully those rates will stay flat, and we'll see where they go from there. Hopefully there's no increases.
2: I got a couple of other questions for Tom Fortino, founder and president of the Alpha Wealth Group. We'll pick up the conversation here in a minute. Let's update you on the roads right now, though. In Traffic Central, there's Mary Vandeveld.
0: And traffic is sponsored by ComEd. Still some CTA Pink Line delays because of an earlier malfunctioning train. Otherwise, roadways are in pretty good shape. There's a closure of the on-ramp from northbound 25th to the Eisenhower. That's closed off. Stevenson is building heading outbound, especially into 294. And Saba Lake Shore Drive, some southbound delays, Michigan to Grand, and northbound 355 from Lake to 290. There's an incredible energy that flows through everything we do, and ComEd is working hard to keep it reliable so you can power up your passion projects, hobbies, and all the big and small things you do every day. 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Mary Vandeveld, WGN Traffic Central.
2: Here's another market update with Lauren Lapka.
4: Dow is down 397 points at 52,788. NASDAQ is down 240 points at 26,130. And S&P 500 is down 48 points at 7637.
2: Steve Alexander has our business of food.
5: Yeah, thank you. And it was like a bomb dropped in Western Illinois a couple of weeks ago.
6: It's going to be painful.
5: That's how one Illinois cattleman put it when Tyson closed its packing plant in Joslyn. About 2,500 people lost their jobs, and the little town of Joslyn, population of about 85, lost its dominant industry. Employees are getting 60 days severance, but dozens of cattle feeders in the area who shipped their cattle to the plant now have to truck them hundreds of miles away.
6: Kind of like Johnny Cash's song, you know. I don't like it, but I guess things happen that way.
5: That's a cattle feeder from northwestern Illinois who has a heck of a story about how he found out about the plant closing. After, I thank the all-new Chevy Silverado for sponsoring us today. Why not begin the month of September by visiting a Chicagoland and Northwest Indiana Chevy dealer and start one up? That's a nice sound, isn't it? Chevy drives Chicago. I've got a cattleman on the phone.
6: My name is Lou Lamoureux, and I live in Carroll County, which is in the northwest corner of the state of Illinois, right along the Mississippi River.
5: Back on August 11th, he got a phone call from the cattle buyer for the Tyson plant in Joslyn.
6: I had a call about noon, called my son and said, could you have us a load here by 4 o'clock today, a load of cattle? So we thought, well, that's really something. There must be short of cattle. And luckily, our trucker, he was not busy that day, so he took him down. And then the next morning, they were closed. So we were shocked.
5: Also shocked was Kevin Keltner, another cattle feeder from northwestern Illinois.
7: We were a partner with Tyson, I thought, and we were feeding cattle for them, and it just was working well, and it was definitely a surprise to us, and everybody talked about a black swan event, and for us locally, it was.
5: Tyson said it had to close the plant because there just aren't enough cattle. Not true, says Josh St. Peters, executive vice president of the Illinois Beef Association. He says Illinois producers have plenty of cattle on feed, and they have no problem filling Tyson's orders. What it means to the cattle feeders like Lou Lamoureux and Kevin Keltner is money. It's going to cost more to truck their cattle to other plants, some of them hundreds of miles away.
7: I would say it'll cost us $3 to $4 a hundredweight, $50 to $60 a head, which flows through to the bottom line for us.
5: And guess who the higher costs ultimately flow through to? Yep. On the food calendar, speaking of beef, it's National Burnt Ends Day. I'm Steve Alexander. That's the business of food on 720 WGN.
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2: 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We're talking to Tom Fortino. You hear him Sunday mornings on WGN at 7 with the Alpha Wealth Hour. He's the founder of the Alpha Wealth Group. This listener, you were talking about the markets a minute ago, said, what impact on the stock market could the midterm election results have? Do you see a swing one way or the other, depending on the results in November, Tom?
3: Well, I think it always gets back to the resolution, right, or the uncertainty that's over. So I think that's going to be a relief. It's there, the numbers, and I think it's pretty well known. The party in power usually loses, and I think most indicators are saying it's likely the Democrats are going to take the House, and more than likely the Republicans will keep the Senate. And so we can look at a lot of statistics in the past. A couple of things, once that happens, typically the market performs a little better. And I think just the fact that once that's behind us, again, we can, the certainty is there, more certainty, I should say. I think the last quarter, we're going to see this market do well of the year.
2: Right. Even if Republicans retain the House, at least you'd have the certainty you're talking about.
3: Yeah, I think that's always a positive. Absolutely.
2: Yeah, right. I mean, so you're not rooting for Democrats or Republicans in your analysis here. You're simply saying once that's resolved, the market will probably have its bearings for two more years. You'll still have the same president. At least you'll have a better lay of the land is what you're saying.
3: That's what I'm saying. I think once we know what we have, and you know, these you know, it's the flexibility of this economy, then they can act and make decisions longer term that will be positive.
2: But this is a political question, Tom. Would you say that the market would do better if the Democrats win or if the Republicans win? If the Republicans win and they keep the Senate, then I'm talking about the House now, then there would be maybe more streamlined opportunity to get things done. If Democrats control the House, then that would be a speed bump, maybe even a roadblock for the administration. Maybe that would be a good thing. Maybe that would be a bad thing. Okay, so do you think one party winning, prevailing in the House in November would be better or worse?
3: Well, I think historically when it's been split, again, you can look at the numbers. Does it always mean that's how it's going to happen going forward? You know, the argument always has been a split government has always been, we've seen markets perform better under those conditions. Again, will that hold in this case? I don't know. That's really a tough one to say. I think it's really more so, again, and with the split, government, typically less gets done, which I think some businesses feel a little better about that. The less the government gets involved, the better about it.
2: I was wondering if you were going to land there, too. Are you following data centers, and are those having any impact on your investing strategies or your outlook on the economy?
3: Well, certainly when you look at, capital expenditures, I just saw something today. It's continued this way. When you look at the big hyperscalers, and they're not the only ones that are investing, you're looking at roughly $1 trillion a year being invested. $1 trillion a year, we're talking about that happening over multiple years. And so that is obviously a tremendous number. We're talking about investing in these data centers and how that's going to impact the economy, and then all of the you know, the suppliers and all the, we've seen that happening, energy, and we can go down the line. I think that's a good thing. Obviously, it's a very sensitive issue, so you have to be careful with the press every day, you know, the pros and cons to these data centers. But it's I think it's going to be not only just from the productivity, the you know, things that are discovered, all of these things, it's the next, as they've said, and I do agree with this, an industrial revolution that's going to occur, maybe the biggest in the history of our country.
2: Are you looking for or anticipating the jobs report later this week?
3: Well, it looks like it's going to be, you know, last month was negative. This month, it sounds like it's going to be, you know, in the, it's going to be positive. At least that's what they're projecting. And so, I guess if it's just in that middle ground, that's going to maybe be an okay thing too, like not too hot, not too cold kind of thing. And then again, that's going to relate back to the Fed decision coming in September. But I think we're going to have a positive read.
2: Tom Fortino is the founder and principal at the Alpha Wealth Group. 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Listen for his show Sunday at 7 here on WGN. Tom, we'll talk again. Good to hear your voice today.
3: Great to talk to you, John. You take care. Bye.
2: Earlier, we were asking about the most beautiful college campuses in America. I didn't mention how this survey was completed and who put it together. That's not real important. I don't need to dwell on it just now, but they took into account a number of things like how many walkable paths are there on campus, how much green space per student, how many of the buildings on campus are listed in the National Historic Registry, things that would make a campus beautiful. And then what do the Google reviews say of the schools? And somehow the University of Illinois at Champaign-Urbana comes out as the most beautiful campus in America. And some of you get it, and many of you are scratching your head about that. Hey, John, here in Champaign-Urbana, we have the best campus and the largest jumbotron. They do. You can tell all who don't agree. Don't annoy Illinois, especially those from Texas and Auburn. More of your thoughts about that later on. News from the Northwestern Medicine Newsroom is next.
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4: Mostly sunny, 90 degrees, but feels like 101. It's 1 o'clock. Good afternoon. I'm Lauren Lapka. The news is sponsored by News Nation. The U.S. has launched new strikes on Iran. And with those new strikes, stocks are going lower. And Metro Burlington Northern train 1258, which is due in at 1:20, is running about 20 minutes late. And also mechanical problems on the Midway-bound CTA Orange Line, currently stopped near Quincy. Edens is okay. The Kennedy Ox Airport's about a half an hour. Outbound Eisenhower, that's just a minor buildup into Austin. Stevenson is building into Cicero and 294. Dan Ryan looks good. The Saba Lake Shore Drive from southbound delays Michigan to Grand. And westbound I-80, an accident on the off-ramp to Harlem. Mary Vandeveld, WGN Traffic Central. An emergency assistance center is opening later.

0: this week in Washington Park to help people impacted by a mass shooting over the weekend. 15 people were shot. One person died. WGN's Eric Rung reports.
1: The mayor this morning saying there was just no sugarcoating it. What happened this weekend was unacceptable and caused a lot of trauma.
2: And it does not reflect the true nature of who we are as Chicagoans.
1: Part of helping victims, the city is opening up an emergency assistance center that will open at the Field House here in Washington Park on Thursday afternoon. It will offer victim services, mental health support, and a chance to speak with detectives.
0: The center's open at 4 to 7 p.m. Thursday. A $10,000 reward is being offered if it leads to an arrest of a suspect or suspects. Cook County residents with questions about the property tax redemption process will soon have access to some free answers from lawyers. The county and Legal Aid Chicago are partnering on this. Attorneys will provide guidance to people who need help with redemption issues, court notices, filing requirements, statutory deadlines, and other legal questions. These services will be offered on the third Thursday of each month, starting on September 17th at the county clerk's office in the Loop. People can make appointments, or a limited number of walk-ins are also allowed. Participants must be pre-screened for eligibility. A 54-year-old youth softball coach accused last week of inappropriate contact with a 12-year-old girl in Vernon Hills is facing up to 12 years in prison. Eduardo Acosta Gonzalez made his first court appearance today. WGN's Jeremy Ross reports.
3: Investigators believe Acosta Gonzalez improperly massaged a young girl on two occasions during the spring and summer of 2026. Earlier last month, the Illinois Department of Children and Family Services contacted Vernon Hills Police about the alleged contact. That ultimately set in motion today's hearing. His attorney says if convicted on all charges, he faces up to 15 years in prison. That attorney stood up for his client, describing him as a father and more.
0: Acosta Gonzalez is believed to have offered private coaching throughout the Chicago area, but was known to work most recently in Vernon Hills in Wakanda. U.S. Central Command announced a new round of strikes against Iran in response to attempted attacks on ships in the Strait of Hormuz. News Nation's Robert Sherman has more.
4: For the second time this week, American forces are striking targets in Iran, the focus being on the Strait of Hormuz, that major leverage points between both of these sides, especially in the hours after we saw a commercial ship had been struck going through the Strait of Hormuz, hit by three separate projectiles. Every few days, you've had commercial ships that have been struck going through that corridor there, as Iran has exerted that they have the ability to still threaten commercial shipping in that waterway.
0: On Sunday, the U.S. military said it struck rocket launchers on Larak Island in the Strait of Hormuz. Iran responded by launching missiles at U.S. sites in Jordan, which were intercepted. And remember the Tamagotchi, the digital pet you could carry around with you? Well, Bandai is now releasing a smaller version of the 90s toy, and you can wear it as a ring on your finger. Like the original, you'll need to remember to feed it, clean up after it, and make it feel loved. It will eventually grow into one of 30 different characters. The ring comes in different colors, and pre-orders are listed at $48. 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
5: The Bears still not sure if Kyler Gordon will play at all this season. That's according to general manager Ryan Poles. The defensive back appeared in just three games last season. He's missed all of camp with a calf issue. And as for dealing away defensive tackle Jervon Dexter,
6: we felt like the timing made sense for us. So really, it was about the shaping of the room.
5: Bears back on the practice field today. Cubs have scored 17 runs twice over the last three games. 17-3 victory over the Brewers last night. Game two at Wrigley tonight. Matthew Boyd starts. White Sox dropped their opener at Houston. Sean Burke on the mound in game two. Kevin Powell, WGN Sports.
7: Hot, humid conditions continue across Chicagoland here this afternoon. We'll be in the lower 90s with dew points into the low to mid 70s. Very muggy conditions. It'll feel like 100 to 106. We do have a heat advisory in play until 9 o'clock tonight. A 20% chance as well for some showers and thunderstorms. We'll repeat this here again on Wednesday and Thursday as well. Thursday will be a little bit cooler with temperatures in the upper 80s, but still humid and a 30% chance for some storms. From the WGN Weather Center, I'm Paul Conrad.
0: It's currently 90 at O'Hare, 89 at Midway, and 91 by the lake. Looking at the markets, Dow is down 431 points at 52,760. NASDAQ is down 264 points at 26,106. S&P 500 is down 53 points at 76,32. 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I'm Lauren Lapka, WGN Radio News.
8: It's 106. John Williams here. Thank you, Lauren Lapka. Last night around 11 o'clock, my phone buzzed, and I got a text message late at night, granted 11. But
0: who would do that?
8: But it's from Lauren Lapka, and she says, sorry, I know it's late, but, and I thought, oh, no, what's happened? She says, but I've been listening to the massive combined summer playlist that we've put together, and I think one funny thing for us to do would be to choose the worst song on a playlist, because there have been a few I've stumbled upon, and I mean like one bad one among each playlist. No potential ganging up on, but you want us to pick the worst of all of the songs that we've generated or just one per playlist?
0: Well, I do feel like if we only did one overall, it would be potentially mean. But if we did one for each one, then everyone...
8: Then everybody would get their feelings hurt. So that would be...
0: Maybe it could be anonymous.
8: And then were you imagining brackets where we did the worst, or just let's all just sort of poke each other a little bit with what we think is the one that doesn't belong?
0: Worst, but also best. Like, I think we should do both.
8: Well, so the classic example would be Andy Mazur's inclusion of Starland Vocal Band on his list, right? Right? I mean, is that what you have in mind?
0: Or War, what is it good for?
8: Wait a minute, you don't like War? What is it good for?
0: No, of course I like the songs. I'm just saying if we were to kind of pick one, let's just say not the worst song, but doesn't make any sense.
8: Right, okay, so is Lee Summery or something like
0: right.
8: that.
0: Right. Mm-hmm.
9: It's not a competition.
8: Now not only is it a competition, it's also a double reverse competition. It's a competition to see who has the best list, and Lauren's now trying to find out who had the worst song on a list as well. So it's the bit that just keeps on giving, Steve. There's no end to this.
5: We should just let Lauren go through each list and point out the worst songs. So just leave it up to Lauren so the rest of us don't make any enemies.
8: Yeah. Now we're getting somewhere. Because
0: I don't want to be the bad guy.
8: Well, you are. Clearly are. I mean, nobody else thought of this, Lapka. Come on. Maybe we should put Christina Quinn down the hall, just sent us a quote. But it's not a competition, close quotes. 630, just text it in. You go, Lauren. I agree. Will is the creator of this bit. I mean, it was my idea. And I so appreciate, and this is true, all of the participation of everybody on the staff here who said, here's 10 songs that feel like summer to me. Here's 10 songs that feel like summer to me. And if you go to WGNradio.com, you'll see all of the songs listed, but you'll also notice there's a link to a Spotify, a massive Spotify that has all of the songs, 15 hours of music. You can put it on shuffle and wait for the one that's really bad, according to Lauren. But thank you, everybody. But I don't think we need to go here, Lauren. I think we need to leave.
0: Fine.
8: Well, leave well enough alone.
9: Well, what's the stinker on your list, Lauren?
0: Well, I'm just saying I was listening to it on shuffle while I was doing stuff last night, and it just kind of came to mind.
8: Well, hold on. I'll just go ahead and pull up Lapka's list here and see which is the one that, you know, really doesn't belong there now, does it?
0: Go for it.
8: I know. You know, if you're going to throw punches, you got to be able to take them.
0: I could take it.
8: It's 110. This is WGN.
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5: 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Once you get to the list of songs, then you'll see Check It Out on Spotify. And when you hit that, there's the master list. There's all the songs. Lou Manfredini, while Lauren Lapko was saying, hey, why don't we crap on everybody? Lou sent me
6: okay,
5: a list.
6: Come on now.
5: Lou sent me this text message last night. I'm listening to the amazing Spotify list that our Michael Piff put together. And then one of your songs, he's writing to me, came up with probably one of the best lines in a song. Lou said that of all of the songs, the best line in any single one of them was this.

0: Very, very Lou to think of the list that way and to come up with that line, because Lou's got a love in his heart, a lot of love, and he shares it with everybody. And so that just jumped out at Lou Manfredini. But you'll see when you go to WGNradio.com what our songs are. 630 said, John, I believe what Lauren Lapka is up to here is she's thinking of kung fu fighting. But no, I tried to dump on that, and I got kicked back.
1: Wait,
0: everybody
1: was
0: loves
1: that on there?
0: Yes, it's on John Hansen's list.
1: I thought that was war. What is it good for?
0: Everybody
1: no, it was
0: kung
1: you're right. You're
0: fu
1: right. It was kung fu fighting.
0: Those cats were fast as lightning, and it was a little bit exciting or something.
2: Oh, Afternoon Delight, wasn't that another one that...
0: Well, that's the one that started it all. But again, you know, you pick on some of those songs, and you'll hear from everybody that loves them.
2: Mm-hmm.
0: John, it's a personal list and only relevant to the creator. Judging the best or worst seems seems to be the antithesis of the exercise.
1: Right. I just wanted to make it a competition because it's not a competition, yet it is a competition. Right?
0: I believe we've established that. John, I just want to thank you and everyone at the station for beautiful summer playlist. My husband found it on Spotify. I think we listened to maybe 4 or 5 hours, but what a treat. Lots of wonderful memories and new discoveries. Thank you to everyone. Yeah, well, I think that's really why we've enjoyed it so much here as well. It's been fun to put together the list, although it's been pressure, but it's also fun to listen to and discover songs and to get a sense of the personalities of the people. I don't know if you were listening at the beginning of the show today, but producer Pete asked the, platform did you use, Pete? ChatGPT, to sort of analyze everybody's lists. And he asked it a series of questions. The most eclectic list, or the most eclectable of us, who did you think would come up with? What did ChatGPT say is the most eclectic list?
2: Yeah, no question.
0: Bob Kessler.
2: Right.
0: Producer Pete is right behind him. It says here, producer Pete has the most interesting, alternative, indie-oriented list. There's a real musical curator quality here. I knew that about Pete. Pete hosts a music radio show and knows music as well as anybody. Although he and Bob are like A-League. They said Amanda Czernecki's list, who does traffic with Bob Surratt in the morning, is especially eclectic. And I think they mean that in a good way. About my list, they said, my list is deceptively eclectic. At first glance, you might think it's mostly sophisticated pop, but look at the range. There's also a surprisingly strong jazz, soul, adult sensibility, and 2 Jamie Cullum selections tell you quite a bit about John's musical personality. Lauren Lapka, they said, a nice mix of all genre. You said you did that intentionally. Steve Alexander, a terrific summer-oriented list. Outkast and Billy Stewart's selections add variety. The one that cracked me up, though, I mean, this is the scary thing about AI, or maybe the brilliant thing about our list. We will know them by their music, right? But this is what the computer said about Andy Mazur. This is probably the quintessential classic rock sports radio summer playlist. Huh. Andy was a rock and roll DJ growing up, and he's now our sports director. That looked at the music and said, oh, this is from a rock and roll sports guy. That's Andy Mazur. So your music does sort of reveal. Mary Vandeveld had a minimal eclectic score, which isn't necessarily a bad thing. It said a broad collection of decades, but almost every selection is a recognizable mainstream hit. I think that's why Mary's list was so fun. Blondie, Bruno Mars, Miley Cyrus. Of all of the artists on our list, Bruno Mars has the most streams on the internet, 3.9 billion or something like that. So Bruno Mars is just a big fat target. When you heard that song on Mary's list, you went, oh, yes, I love that song. Miley Cyrus, Queen, Bob Seger, John Denver, Rolling Stones, Michael Jackson, REO Speedwagon, and Supertramp. Thank you, Mary V. So the list goes on like that. About the overall personality map, you can do this. Bob Kessler, musical explorer. Producer Pete, record collector. True dat. Lauren Lapka, the modern eclectic. I'm the sophisticated eclectic. Steve Alexander is your summer hits guy.
3: Yeah.
1: Wait, what was mine, John? I missed it.
0: Let's see what it says about Mary Vandeveld. The greatest hits listener.
1: Oh.
0: They thanked you, as did we, for like, yours was just the most, what did they say about Mary Vandeveld? The most hits, the most recognizable hits, which I think is what made your list so fun. Every one you go, oh, yes, yes. You were like cheering your list on. That's a broad collection of decades, but almost every selection is a recognizable mainstream hit on Mary's list.
1: And I just thought they were fun.
0: Well, as are you, evidently.
1: Wow. I'm honored.
0: 630 says Lauren Lapka has an interesting take on everything. On everything. Go, Lauren. Yeah, interesting take. My future daughter-in-law asked me to make a playlist for music to play during dinner at their wedding. Oh, boy, that's...
1: pressure.
0: Wow. That's handing the reins of the... I don't know. My future daughter-in-law asked me to make a playlist for music to play during dinner at their wedding.

0: Kung Fu Fighting.
1: I know, I was just going to say.
2: Yeah, just play our list.
1: It's
3: Afternoon Delight.
1: Oh my gosh.
0: This is lovely, and all of a sudden Kung Fu Fighting comes on just before the speeches.
1: Well, but I mean, even dinner music to me is not what, say, a 60-year-old male wants to listen to. Now you're going to get John Cougar Mellencamp and Bruce Springsteen and, I don't know, classic rock from the 80s, and maybe that's not what you want cranking out during your wedding dinner. Also, of course, a song for my son and I to dance to. It was fun picking out the songs. Well, don't we know that? You know what? This person says, too. Lauren is loosely describing an app or game called Music League. My son is in a Music League. Producer Pete is as well. We have a large extended family group that plays it. It's super fun, but can lead to hurt feelings at times. It's great, and it's terrible. That's what Griffin says. He goes, can you believe it? The question this week was, you know, song about a parent or summer song or something. And then you put your song in, and then everybody votes. And if you get enough points, you win the league that week. So it's...
2: Oh, cool.
1: That's what it is. And Griff doesn't win as often as he thinks he should. And it kind of bothers him sometimes.
2: There's a fun card game. Can't think of the name right now. I'll Google it. But you get these cards, and it will be like... best song that relates to, you know, an awkward dinner or something, and then you just pick a song and everyone plays it, and then each round someone's the judge and they choose which they think is the best fit, and then obviously get points. But it's a really fun game.
1: Sounds like that.
2: Yeah.
1: Kung Fu Fighting was the first one that came to mind, John. Sorry, John Hansen, worst song on the list. Okay, now they're doing it. DJ John, play Afternoon Delight again, please, please, please. We will not be doing that. It's 122. WGN.
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1: That was the middle of everywhere. I heard Lisa Dent read this commercial for the first time yesterday. Made me laugh because this is going to be different. If you go to Ottawa, it's great for hiking and biking and boating. It's a quaint little town. They've got all sorts of fun. They've always got something going on there, as well as the always ready to go coffee shop, Jeremiah Joe's. You'll love that. The Lone Buffalo Brewery, good place to get a sandwich too. And now the Flotsam River Cruise, a troupe of musicians, circus artists, and puppeteers who travel on a handmade raft, giving free performances in riverfront towns. Boy, this sounds really throwback, doesn't it? They'll be performing at the Fox River Park near the River Walk Boat Ramp in Ottawa on Friday, September 11th, and Saturday, September 12th. Both shows are at 6 p.m. Look for the most unusual boat on the water.

0: People are going to go see if they've called it Lake America yet, and they have not. And I guess that's what I have on my phone, too. I've got an iPhone, yeah, and so it still says Lake Ontario. But if you have, what's the other platform that people use? Google Maps, and on that, I think it says Lake America. But it's interesting because when I do that on my phone, while it still says Lake Ontario, it does say Gulf of America, but they have evidently decided they're not going to change it, or at least they have not yet. And people are going back over and over and over again to see. MapQuest disclosed its decision on social media, posting, "We're not changing it," after the president demanded that it be changed. Just kind of fun. 127 news from the Northwestern Medicine Newsroom. Then what was the joke of the week from, pardon me, the month for August? We had a decision to make. We'll also say hello to Dr. Jeffrey Copen from Northwestern Medicine. We'll get into some of the medical questions of the day in the next half hour on WG.
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24: Mostly sunny and 91 degrees at O'Hare, feels like 100. It's 1:30. Good afternoon. I'm Lauren Lapka. The House has voted to pass a short-term funding bill.
25: 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No delays on the Edens. Kennedy is up to 30 minutes to the airport, 24 inbound with outbound delays on the Eisenhower approaching Austin. Stevenson in pretty good shape. Outbound Ryan at 91st, accident in the right lane. The inbound Bishop Ford at Sibley. Watch for a stall in the center lane. And Saba Lake Shore Drive is heavy southbound from Michigan to Grand. A failed strut can turn any drive into a rough ride. When it's time for repairs, Rock Auto makes finding the right part easy. 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

0: 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Mary Vandeveld, WGN Traffic Central.
1: The Chicago Transit Authority and two of its outside security firms are being sued by the family of a 37-year-old man who was stabbed and killed on the Blue Line in January. The family argues that Dominique Paulison's death was preventable and that the CTA knew it had a crime problem and did not do enough to keep Paulian safe. Demetrius Thurman is charged with murder. The U.S. has launched new strikes on Iran. U.S. Central Command announced attacks on Islamic Revolutionary Guard Corps targets, and it began just after noon Eastern time. CENTCOM said that the strikes follow attempted attacks by the IRGC against commercial shipping in the Strait of Hormuz against American service members. And a short-term funding bill to avoid a government shutdown ahead of November's midterms is headed to President Trump's desk. The House passed the bill today by a 370-48 vote. It will keep the government funded through December 11th. WGN Sports, Cubs and Brewers at Wrigley at 6:40, and Sox and Astros in Houston at 7:10. The forecast from the North Shore Adult Diapers Weather Center. We have a steamy day out there, mix of sun and clouds, breezy, hot, and humid. Heat advisory in effect till 9 tonight. There's a slight chance of an evening shower or storm, but most areas will stay dry. High of 92, heat indices in the triple digits. Tonight we'll have scattered clouds, still warm and humid, low of 75. Tomorrow looks a lot like today, sun mixed with clouds, breezy, hot, and humid, high of 93, heat indices in the triple digits. It's currently 91 at O'Hare and by the lake, 90 at Midway. Looking at the markets, Dow is down 431 points at 52,754. NASDAQ is down 291 points at 26,079. S&P 500 is down 60 points at 76.25. Chicago News 24/7, breaking news at once. I'm Lauren Lapka, WGN Radio News.
2: The Money Lady, Terry Savage, takes your questions after 4. The forecasters join us. That's meteorologist Demetrius Ivory and Bill Snyder. And we'll catch up with Jamal Cole. What neighborhood is he living in now?
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6: And as it is the first of the month, it's time to look back at the last month and pick the joke of the month. And with that, here is our friend Marge Halperin, who... Marge Halperin. There's two big Marges in my life. One is Marge Sipla, and one is Marge Halperin. Marge Halperin has an interesting op-ed in the news this week about the cost of health care and medicine and how we're doing in America on that. Marge Sipla monitors jokes. How you doing, Marge?
7: Hi, John. I'll have to go and read Marge's article.
6: Everybody should. Okay, so without any further ado, you've got four jokes you like, one of which is on my list as well. And we've got five jokes that we like. I guess since I have one more than you, I'll go first. Fair enough?
7: Sure.
6: Okay. Andy, I think you start.
8: I do. Hey, John, where you been?
6: I just flew in from a Transformers convention, Andy, and boy, are my arms tires.
8: Or?
6: I just flew in from Chernobyl, and boy, are my arms legs.
8: Or?
6: I flew in from an HR convention, and boy, are my arms new hires. All right, Marge, what have you got?
7: A guy was going through his girlfriend's closet, and she had a French maid outfit in there,
6: yes,
7: and a nurse outfit, and a police outfit with handcuffs. And the guy's friend says, that might be interesting. And the first guy says, interesting? She can't hold a job.
6: When my uncle came home from his military deployment, his son cried out, Mom, Daddy's walking to the door, and he has a purple heart on. And my aunt said, I don't care what color it is. Go to the neighbor's house and play. I'm not real proud of that one. Marge, go ahead.
7: I'm glad you read that one, Jeff.
6: I wasn't going to make you read it.
7: Thank you. Do you think in a pinch Jim Henson ever used Kermit as an oven mitt?
6: I like this one. If you wear clothes like a cowboy, does that make you ranch dressing? All right, your turn, Marge.
7: My husband asked me to help
6: yes.
7: him stick to his new diet.
6: Yes.
7: Apparently, replacing the light in the refrigerator with an air horn wasn't what he had in mind.
6: I bumped into an old friend yesterday. He used to be chubby, but now he's all fit and trim. And I said, wow, tell me your secret. And he goes, okay, I stole $4 million from my company. And I looked all surprised. And then he goes, oh, you mean the gym thing.
9: In the following scene, Andy Mazur will portray an olive on a toothpick.
6: Yes.
9: And John Williams will star as a Braunschweiger sandwich on a party platter.
8: Everyone is going for the ham sandwiches, but not you.
6: I know. What am I, chopped liver? Andy, what was the joke of the month?
8: I don't know why, but I always chuckle when I hear about the air horn replacing
6: you
8: the light bulb.
6: You laughed so hard when we did that one originally.
8: I couldn't stop.
6: You didn't see that one coming. Okay, so Andy's going to go with the air horn. Steve Alexander says...
9: I'm going with the war hero.
6: War hero, okay. I know Steve laughed at that one. I like the Transformer jokes, so I'm going to go with that one. Lauren Lapka says...
1: She can't hold a job.
6: She can't hold... Wow, everybody's got a joke they like here. Yep. Marge, you may be the decider. Which one did you like?
7: I like she can't hold a job.
6: How about that?
8: Woo-woo. Nice.
6: All right. All right. Well, some of those other ones could make it in when we do our wild card entries. What do they call them?
8: At-large bids.
6: At-large bids.
9: Did we do Producer Pete on this one?
6: Producer Pete says, no, Pete doesn't have one. Pete wants no part of this bit today.
8: He has washed his hands.
6: Don't blame him for that. All right, so thanks for sending your jokes to John Williams at WGNradio.com. Now, a new batch will come your way of new jokes. That'll be 10:38 tomorrow morning. We'll replay that about 1:38 tomorrow afternoon. That's the time it is right now. Remember, if we pull your joke from the joke sent in on Friday, we'll send you the coveted Speed Jokes coffee mug. 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Our conversation with Dr. Copen. He is back. Actually, he was with us last week, as I recall. You were with us last week, right, Dr. Copen?
10: No, I was out last week, unfortunately. I had to go to a funeral of a dear friend who died at a young age of Alzheimer's disease.
6: Wow.
10: And it's, you know, we spend a lot of time on our show talking about dementias, particularly Alzheimer's, and you know, we buried my 65-year-old friend who had Alzheimer's for a little over 5 years, and what she went through and what her family went through, it's such a difficult disease. I keep hoping and praying that we have a significant advance in the way we can treat this disease. We just don't have it yet. But man, we need it. It was not an easy day last Tuesday.
6: Yeah, well, I can see why you were not here, and I can relate just a little bit to what your family went through. My son's mother-in-law had a form of dementia that hit her at about that age, actually younger, and she lived for quite a while with it. And it's a blessing she was able to live, and it was a curse. It's just the damnedest thing. And it seems, doesn't it, Doctor? Dr. Jeffrey Copen's on the line, the Chief Medical Officer for Northwestern Medicine's Katherine Gratz Griffin Lake Forest Hospital. He joins us most Tuesdays at this time, obviously not last week. But doesn't it seem like most of the research done in this field is about early detection or knowing if you have a proclivity for it, but not necessarily a treatment or cure, even to slow the disease's progress? But I haven't heard anybody say anything like we're going to recover somebody's mental capacity.
10: Yeah, we're not at that point, John. There are many studies going on right now looking at different treatments that hopefully can slow progression. Maybe we'll get really fortunate and one of these can slow it so much that people with the early dementia illness can live a long, long life without progression. That's the dream. The reason it's important to be able to understand when someone has very early onset is that's the group of people we'd love to be able to study. From an ethical standpoint, this is not an easy question for us, but having well-done studies looking at different ways to slow the progression and maybe one day even to think about a cure, that we need that. This is becoming an increasingly important disease entity as our society ages. We're going to see more and more people with cognitive decline, and we have to do better than what we can do right now.
6: What's the ethical dilemma here?
10: Like when you talk about figuring out who has the risk of going on to develop something like Alzheimer's disease who does not currently have it, when we don't have a cure for a problem, yet we're going to tell somebody that there's a strong statistical likelihood that that person's going to go on and develop a disease without a cure, that's an ethical problem. You know, what are we doing other than telling somebody that sometime in the future, we're not totally sure when, you're going to get a terrible disease that we really can't do anything about.
6: Right, so now you're making even their best years miserable or worrisome. I thought you were going to say, suppose you have a control group and those people don't get the drug that might prove to be beneficial. They will develop Alzheimer's, say, or dementia, or have a higher probability of it. And they will have thought that maybe they were getting something that was going to address it, but they were not. And then we sit back and study. Is that an ethical dilemma in your business as well?
10: Yeah, so John, I mean, when we think about it, what's the gold standard study, clinical study that we talk about? If we're going to be testing a new medication, say, it's the double-blind placebo-controlled study, right? That means a group of the study population is going to get a placebo, is not going to get the study medication. I mean, it's very important that we do these studies because it's the only way we really can prove that something works. But there's an ethical conundrum, isn't there? And when we tell people you're not going to know whether you're getting the real drug or you're getting the placebo. And if you get the placebo, you're the control group. And you have a disease that has the potential to kill you or cause great distress, and there's a good likelihood that you're not going to get the medication,
6: sure,
10: the study medication. You're going to get the placebo. So we have an entire literature in medicine on this question, but John, when you start to think about it, your head hurts, right? I mean, this is not an easy one.
6: Yeah. I did see a study, the FDA approved a drug that is supposed to take, well, I'll say take care of, but I'm not sure what that means, pancreatic cancer. Are you familiar with this study?
10: Yeah, so, you know, thankfully, over the last several months, there's been a number of new drugs that have come out of early phase studies that actually show some effect against pancreatic cancer. And I think our listeners know that pancreatic cancer, if it cannot be surgically cured, up until now, we haven't had great treatment. I'm sure people, when you hear pancreatic cancer, are thinking, oh no, it typically is a death sentence. It's a very bad cancer for people to get. And the good news is FDA just approved a new medication. It's one of these biological medications that does a very cool thing. It inhibits a certain protein in pancreatic cancer cells that's responsible for the unregulated growth of that cancer. This has been a dream for a long time, and it's really something. And the early results, 500 patients, have been quite good. People are living a year longer. Some people are living a year longer than what would have been expected, people who had not gotten this medication. And in pancreatic cancer, that's a very long time. And this way of treating pancreatic cancer, I believe, is only going to get better now with time. So this is a major, major breakthrough. It's something to be very excited about.
6: Is it just me, or does it seem like we are going through a period right now where there are just so many innovative and hopeful or efficacious drugs? I mean, a week ago or so, we talked about a treatment for melanoma. This is pancreatic cancer, to say nothing of the GLP-1s. Are you noticing that too, or is it like this all the time and I'm just catching up with everybody?
10: No, I think we're seeing a real acceleration in breakthroughs. I think the science is getting better and better. There's a lot of excitement about what artificial intelligence, AI, is bringing to drug development. It's a very, very important tool. Mm-hmm. And we're going to be seeing important advances because of early research benefiting from artificial intelligence. So there's a lot of really amazing work going on right now that's leading to true medical breakthroughs.

0: And it's to be very excited about that melanoma thing we talked about, John, using the mRNA technology that Versant in during COVID. An individual vaccine based on somebody's cancer, melanoma cancer. Incredible. Absolutely incredible. This is something that we've been talking about for a couple of decades. We're actually here. We actually have that technology now. That's something to be very excited about.
1: Give me a short answer to this, then I'm going to let you go, Doctor. What are you hearing about this year's flu season? Is it too soon to ask you about that?
0: Well, if we have a similar flu season to what the southern hemisphere has experienced during their winter, it's going to be a lot milder than last year. Last year was a rough flu season. A lot of people got sick. We had a lot of extra deaths. If we can have a similar flu season, if the strain of the flu bug that we have is similar to what's in the southern hemisphere, I think it's going to be a lot milder. We're now in September. People should start to be thinking about flu shots. I would recommend waiting till October because we don't have influenza yet in our area. October will be a good time when you go for your flu shot. Also get a COVID shot. That vaccine has also been approved. You can get them both at the same time.
1: We'll visit again. My best to you and your friend's family, Doctor.
0: Thank you, John. And everybody take good care.
1: That's what he says. Sounds like he's got the hiccups today, doesn't it? Dr. Jeffrey Copen, Chief Medical Officer over at Northwestern in Lake Forest. It's the 1:48 now. Lisa Dent's getting ready for her show. We'll check in with her in a minute. This is WGN.
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1: 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Oh, I remember.

0: plumber in my phone. And there it is. So put this in there. It's 847-489-9592. 847-489-9592. That's Norman Mechanical Plumbing Services. 152 on WGN. And let's see what Lisa Dent's getting ready to do on her show this afternoon. Hey, Lisa, hey. How are you?
1: Good. How are you? It's not a competition.
0: No.
1: Boy, it's become one. That's what happens when you involve radio people. Everybody wants to win.
0: Well, here's what ChatGPT said about your 10 songs of summer, your musical personality, or your how eclectic you may or may not be. Eclectic was maybe the word they were keying in on. Let me turn the page here. Lisa Dent's list, according to ChatGPT, is very good, but its musical DNA is quite consistent. It's a great summer radio formula. Not as musically wide-ranging as Bob Kessler's or Pete Zimmerman's. I think that's all true. It says classic Americana country soul rock, whatever that means.
1: Yeah, that's it. Yeah. Yeah, that's interesting. And you have to understand that when you feed something like that into ChatGPT, it already knows us. It already has a profile and everyone's name you're putting in there.
0: Oh, see, I thought it was just reading the music, but you think it knew all about Lisa Dent to begin with.
1: If he put Lisa Dent in, or if he put John Williams in, I mean, that's how ChatGPT works, right? It searches the internet to give you information, so it would know about Kessler's musical background. It would know about my musical background.
0: You think it did all of that when it looked at our songs?
1: In 30 seconds.
0: I just got off a slow-moving barge, so I'm catching up with it. Because
1: The Flotsam Barge?
0: Well, I thought that it was like, okay, but it was interesting because like it said, Andy Mazur's list is a perfect rock sports playlist. And Andy was a rock and roll DJ and is a sports director. But it maybe already knew that about Andy is what you're saying.
1: Right. That's what I think. Mm. Yeah.
0: Well, that kind of takes the fun away from it. Or maybe it does. I don't know. But it does make sense anyway.
1: Yeah.
0: What's coming up on your show today, Lisa Dent?
1: There was a guy on 60 Minutes, I think, a couple weeks ago, Dr. David Kessler. He's a pediatrician, former head of the FDA, and he did a thing on processed foods. And we're going to have a dietitian from Northwestern on the drive home after 5, because I think there is something to that. I have worked with a nutritionist at Northwestern for the past year and a half, and the first thing she said was, eat whole foods. And when people ask me about that, they think I'm talking about the grocery store, and I'm not. I just try not to eat anything out of a package.
0: Processed foods.
1: Yeah. Yeah, and I think there's something to it. And what he said on 60 Minutes was like, oh, that's eye-opening. So we're going to kind of delve into that after 5 today.
0: So what would be, and just to belabor the point for a minute, what would be the foods you're eating then? Apples, vegetables, chicken, meat, but you're not eating sausage or bologna or
1: If I want an Italian sausage with my spaghetti, fine. That's what she also, you know, said, why do you keep telling yourself you can't have this and you can't have that? I don't know. That's what I think is bad for you. And she's like, no, you've got that all mixed up.
0: Wow.
1: Because I said, well, I don't think I should eat red meat. And she said, why? Well, I think it's probably not good for you. You know, it's not heart healthy. She said, that's not true. Just make sure you eat grass-fed. And so now I do buy my meat from a farmer directly who gets it processed right by his farm. And I feel like it's made a difference in my life.
0: Okay, but that's interesting because on the occasions where I buy steak, and I buy it a lot less often now because it's so dang expensive, and I'll go get a sirloin instead of a New York strip. But I thought a New York strip would be good because it's a leaner cut than, say, a ribeye. But your person was saying,
1: don't get caught up in that.
0: Don't get caught up in that, but get the grass-fed kind, which is the most expensive kind of beef to buy as well.
1: Yes. And you know, I also said, well, you can't eat butter. And she said, yeah, you can eat butter. Pay attention to the butter you buy. So just things like that, all the things that I thought I was doing for good health and heart health were not necessarily what I needed for my health. And I think these dietitians, like Dawn Jackson Blattner, she's so brilliant. And very few of us have accessed people like that. And I think we need to start paying attention.
0: Well, Dawn's a big advocate of what you said a moment ago. Stop thinking about all the things you can't eat. Let's just talk about the things that you should. She's more proactive than she's not a scold.
1: No, I love that about her. And I looked into her, and you can hire her. You know, you can hire her as a consultant.
0: Yeah.
1: And I think that's a great way to get a start. But yeah, so, you know, the other day I was with someone and they were at my house and they were going to make a sandwich with, you know, low sodium sliced turkey. And I just took a piece of homemade sourdough bread and a piece of cheese that I got from the farmer's market and broiled it and had it with some sliced tomatoes. So those are just, I can't say that's right. I'm just trying to learn and do things that eliminate processed foods.
0: So when are you talking about this on the radio other than just now? Like, do you have somebody coming on about this?
1: Yeah, at 5:17. So Leland's not with us this week. He's sick. So I'll play that audio from 60 Minutes right after the 5 o'clock news so you can hear what I'm trying to better understand. And then the nutritionist from Northwestern will address it as well.
0: Have a good show, Lisa Dent, and we'll be. I'm really interested in all of that after 5:17 this afternoon.
1: Yep, thank you.
0: Lisa Dent and company after WGN Radio News from the Northwestern Medicine News.
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0: Our news in 60 seconds. Have you been to the Ashnala Supper Club? You got to get out there now before they close in the fall. It's their 73rd season. It's in Wisconsin. 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Well, today you can do that. You step onto the grounds and you step back in time. You're immediately taken in by the natural beauty surrounding Ashnala. It's nestled among the Norway pines. 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It's great food, service, and views. 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
1: Partly sunny and 93 at 2:01. Good afternoon. I'm Bob Kessler. 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There's an emergency center now for those impacted by the Washington Park mass shooting.
2: Bears general manager Ryan Poles says he's not sure if Kyler Gordon will play at all this season. The latest in sports.
1: Stocks are sliding in their final hour.
3: And traffic is sponsored by Capital One in Long Grove, an accident 53 north of Lake Cook Road. Also having the outbound Ryan about 22 minutes to 95th with an accident 91st cleared. Up on Kennedy 2 O'Hare, 35 minutes. Express now open, 24 inbound. Eden's looking good. Eisenhower out to Mannheim at 25 minutes. 25 also on the outbound Stevenson to the Tri-State. And the Bishop Ford is slow into 159th outbound. 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Mary Vandeveld, WGN Traffic Central.
1: The city of Chicago is opening an emergency assistance center for those who are impacted by the deadly shooting last weekend in Washington Park. One man was killed and 14 others injured at a gathering Saturday night. The center opens Thursday at the Washington Park Fieldhouse at 55th and King Drive. Mayor Johnson says it's part of a comprehensive response to violence.
4: Policing and, of course, CBI. Policing and, of course, investing in young people. Policing and mental health support services. All of it is necessary to continue to keep people safe.
1: There's a $10,000 reward for information leading to an arrest of a suspect or suspects. The CTA and two of its outside security firms are being sued by the family of a 37-year-old man who was stabbed and killed on the Blue Line in January. The family argues Dominique Paulian's death was preventable and the CTA knew it had a crime problem and didn't do enough to keep him safe. The U.S. military has renewed strikes against Iran. It comes after two tankers carrying Saudi oil were struck in the Strait of Hormuz late Monday. News Nation's Robert Sherman reports from Qatar.
5: That waterway is so important with the way that Iran is trying to leverage it and put pressure on commercial shipping in order to drive up oil prices around the globe and place pressure on President Trump and the United States. But on the other hand, you have the U.S. naval blockade, which has been putting its own pressure on Iran. And just today, you had Iran saying that if the U.S. continues to stop ships from going in or out of their ports, they will continue to retaliate on ships going through the Strait of Hormuz.
1: A jury is being asked to keep deliberating after saying they're unable to reach a unanimous decision in the Lindsey Clancy triple murder trial. The judge made the request after the jury sent a note resuming deliberations for just over an hour this morning. Jurors have been instructed they may consider murder, manslaughter, or not guilty verdicts. A final group of belugas rescued from a closed marine park in Ontario have arrived safely at the Shedd Aquarium. WGN's James Sears reports.
6: The rescues happened over 6 weeks. The latest, two young males, 7-year-old Gimli and 8-year-old Yukon, joined seven other females from Marineland at the Shedd. It may take several months before the whales are fully settled into their new surroundings, and caretakers say they will continue to provide care and comfort. Now, this comes after last week, one of the Marineland belugas died of dehydration. We expect results of a necropsy in several weeks. The beluga whale population at the Oceanarium is now 17.
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2: More uncertainty around Kyler Gordon's future with the Bears. Does general manager Ryan Poles think his defensive back will return at some point this season?
7: I don't know. I would hope so. I still have hope there. He's going to have to continue to work hard and get back to playing football.
2: Gordon's missed all the camp, and the calf issue appeared in just three games last season. The Bears have set their practice squad and have re-signed linebacker Jack Sanborn and defensive lineman James Lynch. Roster moves by the White Sox today. Newly acquired Tommy Pham set to join the big league club in Houston. Righty Tanner McDougal up from Charlotte. The Sox taking on the Astros after losing the opener. The Cubs coming off a big 17-3 win over the Brewers. Nine homers. Matthew Boyd gets the start tonight. And Bob, today we're asking, should there be a slaughter rule in baseball? Remember in Little League, if you fell behind by a certain amount of runs, all the coaches said, that's enough. Well, it was ugly last night at Wrigley. The Brewers turned to position players pitching in the seventh inning. WGNRadio.com to vote. We'll talk about it at 4:08.
0: Another hot, humid day here. Temperatures will be in the low 90s, and with high levels of humidity, it'll feel more like 100 to 105 out there this afternoon. We will keep a 20% chance for some showers and thunderstorms in the forecast, not only today, but we'll do it again here tomorrow with temperatures right back into the low 90s. Upper 80s here for Thursday with a 30% chance for some showers and thunderstorms, but still muggy. From the WGN Weather Center, I'm Paul Conrad.
1: 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Stocks have been falling as oil prices have been rising following another round of U.S. military strikes on Iran. Dow's down 0.8%, 52.759. S&P 500 down 0.8%, 76.26. NASDAQ down more than 1%, 26,084. Chicago News 24/7. Breaking news at once. I'm Bob Kessler, WGN Radio News.
3: Hey, I'm Lisa Dent. It's 2:06. Thanks for joining us for the show. 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And our legal eagle, Karen Conti, joins us after 2 o'clock. 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

0: warm, isn't it? This is 720 WGN. Thanks so much for joining us today. I feel for you guys who are working out there on highways, 150 operators, or, you know, HVAC guys. There are so many jobs that, you know, when it gets warm like this, it's kind of miserable. Mary, what about those Cubs?
1: It was crazy last night. And, you know, it's like, save some for tonight, because God only knows. Then they always fear the next night, you know. They're not one. Are they going to score any runs tonight?
0: Yeah.
1: Nine home runs. Wow. Yeah. And Crow didn't even hit one.
0: Crazy.
2: He had the quietest night of them all, which was just kind of funny, considering just how big of a night everybody had. Remember, they scored 17 runs just 2 games ago, Mary, so...
1: Yeah, I guess.
2: So they didn't have to save them, I guess. They scored 17, then 5, then 17. It was crazy. Big win for the Cubs last night.
1: Yeah.
0: And I just feel like, Kevin, this has happened a lot. And so I know the Sports Click today is about the Slaughter Rule. And I say, hell no, they're professional baseball players. They make money. If they get their butts whooped, then they get their butts whooped.
2: Yeah. No, I'm all for swinging away when the position player is on the mound. But the Brewers went to the position player pitching early. It was the 7th inning.
1: I felt bad for that guy.
2: Andrew Vaughn, former White Sox first baseman.
1: Yeah.
2: I mean, they were down, what, 9-2 at that point in the 7th? And they basically, you know, white flagged it and said, we're done. We're going to the bullpen. We're not messing around here and burning in the arms. But the Cubs got to Harrison early in that game. They scored 4 in the first, then 2 in the second. So, yeah, Andrew Vaughn was on the mound. He looked very upset that he was giving up home runs. I'm like, dude, you're a first baseman. It's okay. Your team doesn't care.
1: I don't think position players should be doing this. I really don't. It's like, you have enough pitchers. What do you pay the pitchers for? Let them pitch.
2: Well, you know, preserve the arms in the pen, and then the manager.
1: Preserve this. It's I'm sorry. It's just
2: I hear
1: stupid.
2: You.
1: They're pitchers.
2: You.
1: That's their job. Poor Vaughn. He's a first baseman or whatever he is. Let him do that.
2: Well, this is good. The Sports Click getting some buzz early. I will say it.
1: But that's not the question.
2: Well,
0: yeah,
2: it's along the same
1: rule.
2: It's along the same.
1: I mean,
2: lines.
1: It doesn't have to do with the position.
2: That's
1: player.
2: Mostly what it has to do with. Yeah, but it's, you know. I think Boog and JD mentioned it on the broadcast last night that there have been like over 100 position players to pitch this year. And if you back like 10 years, it was, you know, a handful. And 20 years, it was a rarity. So I wonder if it is something Major League Baseball is going to look at, because teams have said, instead of blowing arms in our pen, we're just going to do what the Brewers did last night. We don't care if it looks ugly or if we lose by 14 runs or 7 runs. We don't want to waste the arms in the bullpen, especially this time of year. But I'm with you, Mary. I used to find it fun to see a position player out there. But now
1: anymore.
2: You see it all the time, and it's just ridiculous. I think it's embarrassing for the sport.
1: And don't you hurt their arms, too? I mean, what about their arms?
2: I mean, I think he was throwing like 40 miles
1: per hour. I know, but he's not used to it.
2: He was lobbing it over the plate.
1: But he's not used to it.
2: He's not. You're right. It does take a lot. So
1: he could injure him, too.
0: It's happened a lot this year, Kevin.
2: Yes.
0: I just feel like there's been a lot of a lot of double-digit wins by double digits almost. And and is that why it's all that, because of the positional players?
2: Well, I think it's just more so that teams, if it's a big lead, a big deficit, they just say, forget it. We're not going to waste the arms in our bullpen. We'd rather keep them fresh. And it basically is signaling we're giving up on this game. And we saw it earlier than you normally do. I mean, it was the 7th inning when Andrew Vaughn was on the mound. So I do think it's something Major League Baseball is going to take a look at. I don't know if it's necessarily priority number one for them, but they have made some dramatic changes over the past couple of years, and I've really liked a lot of the changes they have made. So maybe this is something they address. You know, maybe they say you have to use all your bullpen arms before you switch to a positional player.
1: That's a good one, yeah.
2: You know, that could be a possibility down the road, so... I think the health of the players is going to be number one, but I'm with you, Mary. I don't think it's really a fun product anymore. I know for Cub fans it was fun watching Matt Shaw and Bregman, all these guys tee off on position players. But when that happens now, and because it happens so often, I just think it's a bad look. I mean, these are professional baseball players. This is starting to get ridiculous.
0: Because they get paid millions of dollars. And what about the fans who got a babysitter, bought the beers, bought the tickets? If you are not the home team and that's happening, so let's say they were playing in Milwaukee and the Cubs were winning, like, you'd be pretty PO'd at your Brewers.
2: You would.
0: You know? I mean, it's a show, right? They make it to the big show.
2: It's an entertainment business.
0: Yeah, that's what they're in. Speaking of that, I saw the Bananas had Keith Urban come out on the field and they all dance with him. And he's one of the few artists that I think can just take a guitar, walk out on a field and just shred the guitar and perform live. It was so good. If you guys get a chance, I don't know when it was, if it was last weekend, because, you know, you see that stuff and you're like, well, I don't know when it happened, but certainly looks good now. And it's getting a lot of hits on social media. All right, Karen Conti joins us next. I really wanted to talk to her about this former Loretto Hospital executive. You know, the guy who came back, I'm not going to say he's been on the run, but let's say he's been out of the country for a few years. And the minute he got back, they took him into custody and he is in the federal correctional facility downtown. And they do say he was evading a pair of indictments. But if what he did is true, man, is that frustrating, but she'll cover it. She's the legal eagle. First, Mary has a check on weather and traffic.
1: Sunny and 93 now. Tonight, partly cloudy, low 76. Sunny, hot, and humid again tomorrow with a high of 93. Inbound on the Edens, no delays to report. The Kennedys, about 32 both ways between O'Hare and downtown. Half hour in the up on Eisenhower to Mannheim. Half hour in the up on Stevenson to the Tri-State. Dan Ryan, 22 to 95th. Bishop Ford hits the brakes into 159th. There's a car fire on 294 southbound at 8094. Two right lanes are blocked with that. And in Long Grove, an accident route 53 north of Lake Cook Road. I'm Mary Vandeveld from the Chevy Drive Chicago Traffic Center.
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0: 720 WGN. Thanks for joining us. Always love tapping into Karen Conti. She's a partner at Conti and Dolan. How are you today, Karen?
1: I'm doing well, Lisa. Lots of legal stuff today, huh?
0: Oh my gosh, there's so many different stories. And I've been following this Loretto Hospital executive because they identify that as a safety net hospital, which really means they're taking care of the poorest of the poor in Chicago, and they take them in regardless of insurance or ability to pay. And of course, that means there is a lot of people that are uninsured, on Medicaid, low income. And I just feel like this is the guy running the hospital that's supposed to be taking care of people.
1: Yeah, it really is unfortunate. Actually, my mom was a nurse there, and, you know, there were such sad stories there for people, you know, who didn't. But they were generally wonderful. And this guy who supposedly, allegedly, of course, we have to say, the CFO was embezzling money. And they allege he embezzled about $15 million. But on top of that, he was billing for the collection of money for COVID testing that really wasn't even done. So we're talking about millions and millions of dollars. He absconded to I think it was Dubai, and was just living the high life there for a couple of years before he got snagged back to the Chicago area.
0: And the minute he got back on Friday, they took him into custody, right? They hauled him into court, and now he's in the Metropolitan Correctional Center.
1: And he'll be there until trial because they're not going to trust him not to get on an airplane again. So, yeah. So it's unfortunate, and it's an interesting scheme. If you read the newspaper accounts, there were four or five people involved in all of these schemes, and it just seemed very complicated and very pre-planned and premeditated. And it's just shocking that they thought they could get away with it.
0: According to the Sun-Times, prosecutors say identities of roughly a million purported patients were used to generate claims for COVID tests that weren't actually performed.

0: I mean, my gosh, what? I mean, this sounds like a made-for-TV movie that somebody could be that bold that they thought they could pull that over on the federal government. And we know a lot of people did take funds that right. they were not due.
1: Well, and, you know, COVID happened so quickly, and there were so many programs that were put in place to help people, the business loans and all of those things. And I think there are certain people in our society who just can't help themselves. They see other people getting this money, this free money, and they want to jump on the bandwagon, and they think that no one's going to see it. But I will tell you that now that light is being shined on, you know, what's going on here, people are being indicted and losing their families and their jobs and their freedom based on greed.
0: Greed. Boy, that's the root of most evil, isn't it?
1: Yeah, it is, right? Love, too. I throw love in there.
0: Yeah. I'm also interested on the cases that are now, they're trying to throw out because of the Broadview 6 case. The Broadview 6 case, it was determined that the grand jury was tampered with, and now everyone whose case was heard by that grand jury now says, well, my case needs to be thrown out as well. And one is a U.S. Customs and Border Patrol agent who's about to go on trial for charges he robbed and sexually assaulted prostitutes in Chicago area hotel rooms. I mean, what this guy did or what he's accused of doing is horrific. And of course, he targeted women who very few people would believe. And now he says, well, that should all be thrown out because of the grand jury. Talk to me about this. Like, what's going to happen here?
1: Well, you know, everyone's going to jump on this boat here. And I will tell you that for people who say, I don't care if there was impropriety with a grand jury, I don't care that there might have been some prosecutor doing something a little untoward, you should care, because you got people like this guy. If he's really guilty of what he's being accused of, he needs to be locked up, right? And if this grand jury was tainted in some way, and it's proven, then these charges may be dropped and he may walk free, which is not what anybody would want, again, if he's guilty. So, I think that all of these defendants who are even touched by this grand jury are going to say what this, what one of the defense lawyers said. It's like a pot of water. You put a piece of rotten meat in it, you can't just take the meat out. The pot's already spoiled. And that's what they're arguing, that just this whole grand jury, everything they touched has been tainted.
0: But can't they just take this case again before a different grand jury? Because the charges in here, you know, he was assigned primarily to O'Hare, and he worked customs and immigration issues, and he focused on Chinese women and used his service weapon, this is what's reported, and his badge to force victims into sex or give him cash. And they did it, or they were fearful that they would be taken into custody. Can't another grand jury just hear this? And why can't we?
1: Yeah,
0: I don't know.
1: You know, you can do that. The problem may be that there's statute of limitations that have run, because my understanding is that a lot of these allegations dated back to 2022, and without, you know, putting the chart together of what the statute of limitations were for all these crimes, it may be that the time has already gone by and these claims would be stale if there's a new indictment.
0: The other legal headline today is the judge will decide if Tyler Robinson will stand trial in the Charlie Kirk killing. I haven't paid that close of attention, so they haven't even determined if they have enough evidence to charge him. What's going on there?
1: Yeah, the case was, it's a preliminary hearing. It's basically a court to decide whether or not there's probable cause, enough evidence to move forward, whether there is reasonable evidence to believe that a crime was committed and that the person on who's the defendant committed it. This is a done deal. There's no question that there is enough. There was surveillance footage. There was video connecting him. There was almost a confession that he made to his roommate. There's DNA on the murder weapon. There's phone records. So there's overwhelming evidence. But what we don't see here is that they're trying to get rid of the death penalty, the defense is. And this is how. It's aggravated murder if you endanger other people's lives in shooting somebody. And so if they can get that drop, the death penalty's off the table. So the question is going to be, is there enough evidence to show that by him shooting Charlie Kirk, he endangered other people? And that's why this is happening the way it is.
0: And Karen, it's a personal thing, but when my son was, just months

0: 1,000 have the psychosis that gets associated with it. But people are so polarized about this. I mean, do you say anyone who kills their kids has to be insane, or do you say there were other options and she made a choice? And that's what you're seeing now. These deliberations have been going on for a long time. They came back. They said they were at an impasse. The judge sent them back again. And, you know, it could be that we have a hung jury in this case for that very reason.
1: Wow. And if it's a hung jury, she walks, right?
0: No, we retry her. And, you know, at that point, the states, the prosecutors are going to have to figure out whether they cut a deal with her for some sort of lesser crime, or they want to go back and try the case again. There were 80 witnesses, hundreds of pages of evidence, and the whole thing will have to be redone.
1: All right. We'll be listening to you when you join Surratt tomorrow morning.
0: Take care, Lisa.
1: That's Karen Conti, Conti and Dolan. 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
18: Partly sunny and 93 at 2:31. Good afternoon. I'm Bob Kessler. The CTA is being sued over a fatal stabbing.
19: Cubs and Brewers again at Wrigley. Sox in Houston. And an update on Kyler Gordon. Latest on the Bears coming up.
18: Markets are down in their last half hour.
20: And some Metro Rock Island trains are running up to about 40 minutes late due to an earlier car hitting a bridge. No delays on the Edens. Kennedy to the airport's up to 40 minutes now, 35 inbound. Slow on the outbound Eisenhower all the way to about Austin, 32 out to Mannheim. Stevenson, 36 to the tri-state. And on the Ryan, heading outbound 24 minutes to get to 95th with an accident inbound at Roosevelt off to the side. Bishop Ford is a little tight into 159th. Still have a car fire on the tri-state southbound at 8094. Two right lanes are blocked with that. And on 8094, westbound delays Calumet to the Bishop Ford. Mary Van Velt, WGN Traffic Central.
18: The CTA and two of its outside security firms are being sued by the family of a 37-year-old man who was killed on the Blue Line this year. The family argues Dominique Polian's death was because a suspect with a large knife was allowed to board a train. Attorney Michael Sarasa says it happened just weeks

0: weeks after the CTA had said it would make some security changes.
1: Whatever the CTA was telling the public about a surge in security in response to violence on the CTA lines, our client's grandson was left alone overnight in the hands of the same inadequate system that federal officials had just condemned.
0: WGN has reached out to the CTA for comment. President Trump's responding to the latest round of strikes against Iran. News Nation's Nicole Burley reports.
2: The president saying the strikes were large and powerful and in retaliation for Iran's attempts to add sea mines to the Strait of Hormuz and its attempted attack on a U.S. base in Jordan. The president going on to warn if Iran retaliates, the U.S. will carry out more strikes that will be even harder, warning the biggest attack of them all is, quote, waiting in the wings.
0: The operation marks a new escalation between the U.S. and Iran, which exchanged fire for the first time in roughly a month. A short-term funding bill to avoid a government shutdown ahead of November's midterms is headed to President Trump's desk. The House passed the bill today by a 370-48 vote. It'll keep the government funded through December 11th. Rescue teams are still searching for thousands of people still missing after last week's catastrophic flooding in Nepal and China. The death toll has exceeded 1,000. Police in Kathmandu buried dozens of bodies in trenches. Nepal's disaster agency reported 987 deaths and 3,916 missing, including more than 500 foreigners. South suburban Homer Glend is suspending the use of its flock cameras after a Will County Sheriff's deputy was caught violating policy. WGN's James Sears reports.
3: Homer Glenn contracts with the Will County Sheriff for Police Services, and its mayor wants more reassurances that this won't happen again, saying she can't put our residents at risk. The Tribune reports the pause in operation comes more than a week after the Will County Board approved renewing flock camera agreements in several municipalities. Police chief cited crimes they were able to solve using license plate cameras. Last year, Homer Glenn approved a dozen license plate readers around town, but only four have been installed so far, and now they've gone dark.
0: And we're just finding out, in Chicago, we have reports of a person who has died of West Nile virus. The latest numbers we had were four cases in Cook County. And so, again, apparently someone reportedly has died of West Nile virus in Chicago. WGN Sports Time, 2:35.
4: Kyler Gordon will miss at least the first four games of the season with a calf issue. General manager Ryan Poles isn't sure when the defensive back might return.
5: I think when people come back from injuries, there's different things that happen. Sometimes they return fast, sometimes it's slow. So it's really a timing thing and a healing thing and a confidence thing. So I really don't. I wish I did. But we'll see.
4: Gordon appeared in just three games last season. Sox in Houston, game two with the AL West leading Astros. Cubs go for two straight wins over the Brewers at Wrigley. Last night, Alex Bregman hit three of the Cubs franchise record 9 home runs. And Kroenke Sports and Entertainment says it has reached a deal to purchase the Los Angeles Angels. The company led by Stan Kroenke expects to close in early 2027. Kroenke's company owns the NFL's Rams, Arsenal of the English Premier League, the NBA's Denver Nuggets, the NHL's Colorado Avalanche, and a Major League Soccer club, the Colorado Rapids. Bob, the reports are that it's being sold for a Major League record price, which would be more than the most recent sale, the Padres, which went for $3.9 billion. That's a lot of cheddar, by the way.
0: That's a lot of cheddar. So we're talking more than $4 billion.
4: This guy owns a professional sports team in like just about every major sports league. So that's a lot, Bob.
0: Of cheddar.
4: A lot of cheddar.
0: The forecast from the WGN Chicago Weather Center. Heat advisory till 9 o'clock tonight with heat index values between 100 and 110. For northeast Illinois, northwest Indiana, all of central Illinois. Partly cloudy tonight, 77. And again, warm tomorrow, sunny with a 30% chance of showers and thunderstorms and a high of 90.
6: 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And it's 393 at Quick Trip on 25th Avenue in Bellwood. The average gas price in Chicago is $4.47 a gallon, 9 cents higher than yesterday. It's about 2 cents lower than last week. Steve Grzanich, WGN News.
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16: Oh, it's too hot, lady. Gotta run for shelter, gotta run for shade.
17: Maybe the heat will dry up some of the rain. Boy, that's unfortunate. Somebody in Chicago died of West Nile virus. You know, they do everything they can. They set out traps. We talk to the people who do that, and they really follow through with mosquito abatement, but boy... Most of us, if we get bit by a mosquito, that carries West Nile because they had already latched on to a bird. Most of us won't show any kind of infection. And then there are others. So I wanted to see what that infection looked like so that you could be aware, because this is a time of the year that West Nile virus pops up. And Bob, they had identified four human cases, right, in Cook County?
0: Cook County, that's correct.
17: Yeah, and this person is a Chicagoan, right?
0: That's also, yeah.
17: Yeah. So they said mild symptoms such as fever, headache, rash, and body aches 3 to 15 days after infection. Well, heck, you know when you get a mosquito bite and they're itching and itching and itching, but 15 days later it's usually healed and you don't think much about it, but fever, headache, rash, and body aches, and Cook County Department of Health said more severe symptoms are called neuroinvasive, meaning the virus has affected the nervous system, including the brain or the spinal cord. Many times it looks like meningitis. And then that is a high fever, stiff neck, confusion, muscle weakness, inflammation of the brain, which could result in permanent neurological damage or brain damage. Obviously, death as well, which happened. I would hate to die by getting bit by a mosquito. And I think, man, I've dodged that bullet a lot because, let me tell you.
0: They carry all kinds of things.
17: Yeah.
0: Is it malaria in Africa?
17: Yeah. My dad contracted malaria during World War II. And I'm just one of those people that gets eaten alive. And when people, you know, people were out at the farm last weekend and they're like, oh my gosh, what do you have for mosquitoes? And I said, here, use this 40% DEET. Oh, I won't put on DEET. Well, you know, I don't make a practice of it, but if I'm going to be out during what we know is mosquito time, then you got to put something on. And for me, it's the 100% DEET. I tried that in the Boundary Waters when I did that hike up there this summer, and that didn't work as well as the 40% DEET. I don't know why, but I use that Deep Woods 40% DEET and just pray it doesn't do the damage that we know it could cause. But what do you do?
0: Yeah, I'm always afraid with that 100% DEET stuff. They say you'll just dab it on, right? I think that's what I do because you don't want to put it. And so I think it doesn't, mosquitoes can just fly to other parts of the body.
17: I try and just put it on my clothes and not my skin.
0: That's what they say for the DEET stuff, right?
17: Yeah.
0: But I always feel like I'm just not getting enough.
17: I know. And when you're out sailing, like in Door County, do the black flies try and eat you alive?
0: Sometimes, yes. There was one afternoon that we sailed. It was my dad and my sister and my nephew. We sailed to this little island, Horseshoe Island, and somebody was already anchored there. And he said, oh, the flies are really bad. So we sailed back home, and the whole time they were just, they're by us.
18: Those big ones. Those big horse flies.
0: Yeah, they were super annoying. They went after my ankles for some reason.
18: They're always on your legs.
0: Yeah.
18: Like when you're in shallow water. To attack you.
0: But most of the time, if there's a nice wind, that's not a problem. This was just kind of a lighter wind day.
17: Right. And that's it. They said when we had the mosquito experts on, the girl who actually goes out there and checks these traps, she was like, less than a teaspoon of water. Less than a teaspoon of standing water, and they can breed in that. So it really is important that you go out there and make sure every bit of water is gone off of your property. And that's hard after many of the big rainfalls we've had. And sometimes it's not your property. It's, you know, just the land around you. So be cautious out there. That's kind of nasty. Somebody said, Lisa, Loretto Hospital was a great hospital when the nuns had it, when it was a Catholic hospital. Yeah, it'll be interesting to see what happens with that case. Somebody else said, well, if they drop the charges, can't they just get another grand jury and get this guy? I know. And the slaughter rule, someone said, Merrimack Mike, I think. I understand the slaughter rule in Little League, but the pros need to play to win until the last out. I think I'm on that same page, and it looked like Kevin and Mary were as well. But that's the sports click, so go to WGNradio.com and let your voice be heard. And I don't know if you heard, John was talking about the summer playlists again, but Mike Piff, who's one of our colleagues here, put them all on Spotify. So you could listen to all of them, and I think that's really cool. And what is it, like over 15 hours of music?
0: It's a long time. And with surprisingly, very little overlap, meaning no one really picked the same songs. Some of the same artists, but I don't think there was any.
18: Are they on there twice?
0: I don't think so.
17: Because I picked Knee Deep from Zach Brown, and Bob picked Knee Deep. So I would imagine if you're listening to 15 hours of music, if one or two repeat, that's not
0: but
17: that bad.
0: There's some overlap, but hardly any.
17: Yeah, that's really cool. Well, Labor Day weekend's coming up. That's a good soundtrack to take with you if you're going camping or you're just cooking out or hanging out or whatever you're doing. Howard always joins us next at this time on Tuesdays, and he sends a text. He's like, I had a filling fallout. I'm on the way to the dentist right now. Oh, man, is there anything worse than that? Where you're like, I have a hole in my tooth and I need some help right now. I am going to cover a couple things to get you ready for Labor Day weekend in the absence of Howard. And one of them is the most dangerous roads in our state, in Illinois. And the other one, if we get to it, is about what kind of ice cream we are eating in Illinois. They broke it down. They did the survey. First, Mary has a check on weather and traffic.
18: Sunny 93 still tonight, partly cloudy, low 76. Tomorrow, sunny, hot, and humid with a high of 93. The inbound Edens is okay. The Kennedy about 40 now, both ways between O'Hare and downtown. Eisenhower at 40 out to Mannheim. Stevenson, 34 to the tri-state. Accident outbound Ryan at Roosevelt being cleared. The outbound Bishop Ford now heavy into 159th with DeSable Lakeshore Drive. Delays south from Michigan to Grand. And 88 is slow, York to 294 with an accident off to the side. Southbound at 394 and westbound I-80 heavy from Richards to Center. I'm Mary Vandeveld from the Chevy Drive Chicago Traffic Center.
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17: Your car, and you never think about the road you're driving on and what kind of danger exists. And then I came across this study because everybody's traveling for Labor Day weekend, or a good amount of people are. They said the prices are up for this weekend. And then Peter told us last week they'll drop after Labor Day, and pretty significantly, he said by mid-September. But that means people are just getting in their car, whether they're, you know, going to a park, a picnic, going camping, towing a boat, whatever you might be doing. And in Illinois, I-255 was labeled as the most dangerous highway to drive in Illinois. And I thought, I've never driven on I-255, so I looked it up. It's about 27 miles of highway running south of St. Louis along the Illinois side of the Mississippi. It recorded 17 deaths and 377 injuries in the past 5 years. And that's makes it the most dangerous. It's in St. Clair County. And then I-57 is number two on the list. They said that's the second most dangerous highway for drivers. It's about 353 miles running. You know, I mean, that runs through rural downstate Illinois as well. And I'm telling you what, when you're in rural areas and you get in a car accident, it takes a while. It's not like getting in a car accident in Chicago and somebody's going to be there immediately with an ambulance and a fire truck. It just doesn't happen in rural areas. I-57 has recorded 133 deaths in 5 years, and more than 65 of those fatalities happened on open rural stretches where people tend to drive faster. They said there have been 15,000 crashes that have occurred on I-57 over the study period, which is 5 years, injuring close to 4,000 people. That's crazy, right? 290, you know something about that, Mary, because you report on that just about every day, right?
18: Oh, yeah, the good old Eisenhower.
17: The Eisenhower.
18: I mean, it's pretty bad, yeah.
17: Yeah. They said 290 sees more crashes for every mile driven than any other highway in the state. In 5 years, 58 people have died. Another 3.3 thousand people were injured on the road. That's on top of 20,000 crashes in 5 years, about 11 collisions every single day. And the highway's only 30 miles long, which, you know, they said makes those numbers harder to ignore. About 150,000 vehicles use it every day.
18: I bet most of them happen at the Harlem and Austin exit ramps.
17: Yeah.
18: Because that's where you have to do the left exit to the left in Oak Park. And nobody realizes it. And everybody whips over to the left side. And then everybody comes to a screeching halt because it goes down to three lanes there. And it's awful.
17: Every day. I drove on it yesterday.
18: Yep.
17: Every day. And, you know, you do get caught in that left lane, and you're like, because you're in the left lane because for a while it's going faster, right? Let's be honest.
18: And then You realize you better get over there.
17: Yeah, I got to get over. And then there's, yeah, you're right. There's people in the far right that go, oh, wait, this is my ex. It's chaos.
18: It is. It's so just logistically bad there. The engineers who designed that years and years ago, I'm sure they know they made a huge mistake. And they just didn't want a right exit ramp there in Oak Park.
17: That's what it is, right?
18: Yep, that's what
17: exiting toward the poorer part of the area.
18: They didn't want people doing that, and they decided to do the left-hand turn lane, and it's a mess.
17: They're like, we're not going to disturb those Frank Lloyd Wright homes.
18: They didn't want to knock down more, you know, buildings in the way to make that lane going that
17: right,
18: way. So they did it in the middle.
17: Yeah, and I mean, let's face it, a lot of those houses and buildings have been there for well over 100 years, and they try to navigate around them one way or another. So 150,000 cars on 290 every single day. I-94, or 94 is what we call it, has more traffic than any other highway on the list. 160,000 vehicles through Chicago every day. Over the past 5 years, 135 deaths and 40,000 collisions. How would you like to be the firefighters assigned to that area or cops? I mean, 40,000 collisions, that's the highest crash total of any highway in the state. They said nearly 7,000 people were injured in these accidents, and over 70% of all reported fatalities happened after dark. Well, that's not hard to understand, is it? And then I-70 came in at number 5, and I had to look that up.
18: Where's that?
17: That's what I thought. It looks like it runs from basically Indiana to St. Louis, so kind of crosses through Effingham.
18: Oh.
17: And that's where all the truck traffic is. They said it has more trucks than any other highway in the top 10. 54 deaths, 1,300 injuries. It's 163 miles, about 5,000 crashes in total. And 40% of all the vehicles on this road are trucks. So they said you get in an accident there, you know, you're probably going to be involved with a truck that is much bigger than you. So, yeah. It's so funny. I'm looking at all the texts coming in. Someone said, someone needs to spill the wine by war on their summer list. Spill the wine by war. Colin,
1: that's
17: see if you
1: a
17: can,
1: great song, yeah.
17: Is it? Colin, see if you can
18: spill the wine.
1: Eric Burden, that's it.
18: Oh, that's a good one.
17: Wow. That's I know funny. That song. I might have to admit to you right now, I'm not sure I knew the words for spill the wine. And for the life of me, I'm not sure what I sang along to that.
1: You'll recognize it when you hear it.
18: Why is that a summer thing?
17: I don't know.
18: Yeah.
1: It's awesome.
17: I love that. You know that song, Kevin?
2: I never knew it was Spill the Wine.
17: Okay, me neither.
18: Now, what do they say after that? Like, do they say, take that girl out?
3: Take that pearl.
18: What? What?
3: Spill the wine, take that pearl.
17: I had no idea.
18: I always
17: idea.
18: Said they said, spill the wine, take that girl out.
17: I sang along to that.
18: Like, same knock her out. I don't know.
17: But I didn't say spill the wine. I'd be like,
18: Oh, yeah.
17: Crazy. That's not on anybody's list.
2: I feel like that's been in a billion movies, and I never once ever thought it was Spill the Wine.
18: What did you think it was?
2: I don't know. Just sort of hummed along, like Lisa said.
17: Yeah, that's why when they put that in the text, I'm like, Spill the Wine? Well, I don't know that
18: song. Just sings blah, blah, blah.
2: Yeah. Well, I feel like there are a lot of songs that you might not really know exactly what they're saying, or maybe you thought it was something else.
18: And you always sing along like you're really cool, like you know what you're saying.
2: Yeah.
18: No clue.
4: I don't know. Knowing the song now doesn't feel as good as when I was singing it in gibberish.
17: I know.
18: Yeah, because it doesn't make any sense. I mean, what does it mean?
17: Somebody else just said, I always was singing along, do I dig that girl?
2: Right. That would have worked too. You could substitute the lyrics for that.
17: And more than one person is saying that.
2: This is good to know because I really like that song. And now I know what it's called and how to sing along with it.
17: And I have to point out that these songs were released way before we had the internet. So you would sing along for a decade to these songs and never thought twice about, I mean, unless you had the album and you could go back and look at the lyrics, you just kind of sang along, right? That is classic. And Bob Kessler, why are you wearing a tie today? Why are you looking all business-like?
5: This is for a new thing we're doing. It's called Bad Tie Tuesday. You can't quite see, but it's a kind of a bad tie.
17: It doesn't look too
5: bad.
17: No,
5: it's not too bad, but the idea is it is a little thick. It is a little thick.
2: Bob comes up with daily themes that so, only he participates in.
5: This is bad.
3: Like Middle Name Monday.
2: Middle Name Monday. That's right.
5: Bad Tie Tuesday is wear a bad tie. Mary's already butting it before
18: Bob,
5: I can explain
18: it. But Bob, it was Bow Tie
5: anything.
18: Monday or Tuesday.
5: It was, but it's been refined.
18: Oh.
5: Bad Tie Tuesday. Here's how it's going to work. Listeners send in a bad tie, donate to City Kids Camp. I will wear the bad tie on social media and as I'm working. And then at the end of the year, we'll have a bad tie off. And whoever's voted the worst gets a bunch of cool WGN merch.
2: Can it just be any tie? I need to retire some ties.
5: It has to be bad. Well, I mean, that's the motivation. It has to be bad because you want it to be bad because you want to get the merch.
18: And it can't be bow tie. It has to be a regular.
5: It can be a bow tie. Oh, I would love it if it were a bow tie.
3: What about a bolo tie?
5: Bolo would be fine, too, as long as it's
2: What about a Texas tie? Bad.
5: I mean, I think anything but a fish tie is good.
2: Okay.
5: But it has to be bad. So that's why I'm wearing it. It does feel a little weird wearing it. It's like it is kind of a thick.
18: Yeah, it's very wide. It looks like
5: it's wide. It's a Robert Talbot, which is a good designer.
17: You're launching a new career as an internet influencer with all of these look at my office, Bad Tie Tuesday, Analog Whatever Day.
5: Analog Corner.
17: Analog Corner.
18: Yeah, let's go out with the show. We've already set this show outing.
2: 2028 Days of Thunder 2 is when it's going to be released.
17: And I think
2: we made plans for the show outing for 2028 because the pace that we're going at, that's when we'll finally be able to go out together.
18: The year 2028?
2: Yes, Mary, remember the story Days of Thunder? I said it's coming out in summer 2028. I know you weren't. We acknowledged this yesterday.
17: We've established that.
4: Can we still go to Billy Goats on that day, too?
2: We'll go to Billy Goats because no one else wants to go with us, Andrew.
18: I'll go there.
2: So.
5: I don't know if I mentioned this. John Williams contributed this bad tie.
17: Oh,
5: and
17: nice.
5: We will explain the thing on social media.
17: Oh, you're doing
5: media.
17: The bit on John Williams' show.
5: No, we're going to do it on social media.
17: Okay, all right.
5: I'm doing the news, bit now. It's happening.
17: The news is next from the Northwestern Medicine Newsroom.
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5: Partly sunny at 93 at 3:01. Good afternoon, I'm Bob Kessler. A person in Chicago has died of West Nile virus.
2: The White Sox in Houston, Cubs host the Brewers again, and the latest on the Bears coming up in sports.
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18: 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Metro Rock Island trains running up to about 40 minutes late due to a car hitting a bridge. The inbound side of the Eden Slope from Cicero Kennedy is up to 42 in from the airport, about 32 outbound. Eisenhower 36 to Mannheim, Stevenson 40 to the tri-state. Dan Ryan 32 to 95th. Bishop Ford is heavy into 159th. On to Saba Lakeshore Drive, Michigan, a grand is slow. Accident 294 southbound off to the side at 394, and an accident on 8094 eastbound at Broadway in the left lane. Grinding and squealing are signs it's time for new brakes. 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
5: A person's died in Chicago of West Nile virus, WGN's Kevin Wells reports.
0: So far, more than half a dozen people in Illinois have contracted West Nile, Chicago, suburban Cook County, one in Lake County, and at least one in Piatt County. It typically spreads through mosquito bites. Most people who are infected don't feel ill, but about one in five get a fever or flu-like symptoms, and about one in 150 get severely ill and could experience neuroinvasive symptoms.
5: Last year in Illinois, there are 150 human cases of West Nile and 10 deaths. The CTA and the security firms it uses are being sued by the family of a 37-year-old man who was stabbed and killed on the Blue Line in January. The family argues Dominic Polian's death was preventable and the CTA let a man armed with a knife board a train. Polian's grandmother Shirley blasted the CTA for claiming that it cares about safety.
10: Don't ever doubt that CTA failed Dominique on that day of his death, and they continue to fail others who rely on them because they refuse to take necessary steps to safeguard lives.
5: WGN has reached out to the CTA for comment. The face of federal immigration raids in Chicago was told he was the subject of an internal investigation just before he announced his retirement in March. WGN's Lauren Lapka explains.
11: Newly released documents show Homeland Security's Office of Professional Standards asked Greg Bovino to explain himself as part of an investigation into his conduct. DHS investigators specifically asked Bovino about a federal judge's finding that he lied and was misleading during a deposition about his own conduct during a confrontation in Little Village in which he threw pepper spray at protesters. They also asked about a comment Bovino allegedly made complaining that a federal prosecutor in Minneapolis could not talk on a Saturday because he is an Orthodox Jew.
5: Bovino told the Tribune the investigation was designed to cause him to retire. Tropical Storm Edward is making landfall near the Texas-Louisiana border along the Gulf Coast. The storm is set to bring heavy rain. Edwards packing winds of 50 miles an hour, but expected to weaken. And now Building Community, sponsored by Busey Bank.
13: The ribbon's going to be cut this afternoon at Cragen Park, a revamped three-acre park at 2111 North Lockwood in Chicago's Belmont Cragen neighborhood. The park includes a new 4,000-square-foot field house, which replaces the 1,500-square-foot structure built in 1954. That field house includes a new half-size gym with a pantry, restrooms, office, lobby, and storage space. Some of the park upgrades include new water and electrical services, a large terrace, new service drive pathways and landscaping. The project was completed with $7 million in TIF funds. Ryan Burrow, WGN News.
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2: Cubs go for two straight wins over the Brewers. A 17-3 victory last night where the Cubs hit a franchise record 9 homers. Alex Bregman with 3 of those. Matthew Boyd starts tonight at Wrigley. White Sox have dropped their last 2. Their lead in the Central 3 games over Cleveland. Sean Burke on the mound in Houston. The Bears back on the practice field. More mystery around Kyler Gordon's injury. General Manager Ryan Poles says he's not sure when the defensive back might return from a calf issue.
14: Listen, anytime you have an injury, and again, I'm not going to get all into the details of this. I wish I had more for you all. But anytime you have an injury and you're coming back from something, there's discomfort that you have to push through. And that's what it comes down to. So we haven't been able to get over that hump, and we're not progressing as fast as we would like.
2: Gordon will miss at least the first 4 games of the season. Bears at Carolina a week from Sunday. I'm Kevin Powell, WGN Sports.
15: Hot, humid conditions continue across Chicagoland here today and again tomorrow. We'll be in the lower 90s, dew points in the low to mid 70s, high levels of humidity, a 20% chance for showers and thunderstorms, and it'll feel like 100 to 105. For Thursday, look for temperatures to break a little bit. We'll be in the upper 80s and still muggy across Chicagoland, and still a 30% chance for some storms. From the WGN Weather Center, I'm Paul Conrad.
5: 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Stocks slid on Wall Street. The Dow dropped dropped 0.8%, 52,767. S&P 500 down 0.7%, 76.31. NASDAQ down about 1%, 26,100 at the closing bell. 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I'm Bob Kessler, WGN Radio News.
17: And I'm Lisa Dent. It's 3:07. Thanks for hanging out with us this afternoon. Someone said, oh my gosh, listening to all four of you at once, I feel like I'm in the back of the station wagon with the eight kids on a family trip again. Yeah, welcome to the family. Hey, Demetrius Ivory, Chief Meteorologist, and Bill Snyder, join us. The forecaster's on the way. And before 4 o'clock, we'll find out where Jamal Cole has decided to live this month.
16: A shakeup at the Pentagon. I'm Blake Berman, host of The Hill on News Nation. Secretary of the Army Dan Driscoll submitting his resignation to President Trump Monday night after 18 months in the post. The Army Secretary is the top civilian leader of that branch and directs active duty troops, as well as the National Guard and Reserve soldiers, and oversees readiness and modernization. The move follows months of reported tensions with the Secretary of War, Pete Hegseth. Driscoll's departure follows other high-profile exits from the Pentagon, including the Army's commander in Europe and Africa, as well as the Navy Secretary. The change comes as the U.S. marks 6 months of war with Iran. The Trump administration says it's moving toward putting an economic chokehold on the Iranian regime, but strikes have also resumed in the past few days. I'm Blake Berman, and this is the News Nation Political Minute.
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17: Hey, thanks for joining us. You know, every Tuesday we feature Demetrius. I just even said Demetrius Ivory was joining us, but then he just called in sick. Everybody's got an issue today. Bill Snyder, I'm always glad I can depend on you. How are you today? Or did he bail on me too? Drew just whispered in my ear, Demetrius, just send a note. He's out sick. It'll be Bill and the new meteorologist that they just hired. Sometimes when I say meteorologist, it comes out slow and I feel like it's like a drunk word or something like that. But Justin Hobbs. Justin Hobbs just started at WGN-TV. I think they introduced him last week. Are you with me, Bill?
22: I'm here, Lisa. Happy Tuesday and happy start of meteorological fall, even though I don't think it doesn't feel much like that outside, right?
17: No. What is the temp right now, Bill?
22: Well, it is 93 degrees, Lisa, and the heat index is 102, and we have parts of the area where the heat index is even higher than that. Midway has hit 94.3 so far today. So what's amazing about that is this is hotter than we experienced the entire month of August. So listen to this. This is the crazy statistic. So our hottest temperature all of August at O'Hare. Now, we did hit 90 at Midway yesterday, so I should mention that. But O'Hare is our official station. Yesterday at O'Hare, we only hit 87, which tied for the hottest of the month. The last time an August did not produce a temperature higher than 87, nearly a century ago. 1927, when the hottest temperature was 86. And here we are flipping the calendar to September, and here's the heat. Isn't that amazing? Yeah. It's wild.
17: We talked about that last week, and the bet was whether we would ever, wasn't there a bet about a 100-degree day? And
22: right.
17: I said, well,
22: yes.
17: Maybe it could pop up this fall.
22: Well, you know what? The record for today, interestingly, Lisa, is 101 for this date back in 1953. Now, we're not going to get there, but it just goes to show you that it can still get hot. I mean, especially in the early part of September. But yeah, it's interesting. You did. I remember you asked last week, are we done with the 90s? And I said, no way. I think, you know, we still have a shot. And here we are. We got close yesterday. Midway got there. The lakefront got there yesterday. And, you know, we're going to have a couple more 90s, it looks like, tomorrow for sure, and maybe even Thursday before we start to see temperatures trend towards more comfortable levels as we move through the holiday weekend. But
17: and
22: yeah.
17: Pretty unusual for the lakefront to hit 90, right?
22: Yeah. Oh, yeah, because, you know, I mean, now, granted, the lake waters are still pretty warm right now. We have water temperatures that are, you know, generally in the low to mid-70s, which is

0: not far off from the peak. You know, we had the peak of back in July where water temperatures were, you know, even in the mid to upper 70s. But yeah, so the fact is though, you turn a wind off the water, if there's any excuse for the wind to come off the lake, that knocks your temperature back, because that sensor along the lakefront is literally right on close to Lake Michigan. So yeah, it's interesting that the lakefront was 3 degrees hotter than O'Hare yesterday. That doesn't happen often. Usually it's the other way around.
1: And 1 week from today, the Chicago lifeguards are done for the season.
0: Yeah.
1: And you are not supposed to be swimming
0: right
1: in the city's 22 lakefront beaches without them. But, you know, as weather continues to change, Bill, we're going to have to reevaluate that. Because if it's going to be 90s, you know, anytime in September, people are going in the water one way or another.
0: Yeah, no, you're absolutely right. And, you know, it's interesting. I don't think, even though we're going to see temperatures, you know, drop later in the week or weekend, I don't think that we're done with warm weather yet. And you're right. I mean, even on an 80 to 85 degree day, people are going to definitely want to go in the water. And so you're right. I feel like in recent years, our seasons have shifted, don't you? I mean,
1: absolutely.
0: You know, the warm weather hangs around longer. I mean, my gosh, remember, it was 10, 15 years ago when we had to stop the Chicago Marathon in October because of extreme heat. We had, you know, temperatures in the upper 80s with high humidity, certainly by October standards, and we had heat index values that were in the 90s, and so people were passing out because of the hot weather. So it's really amazing how things have certainly changed. And our falls, there's no question, there's been an analysis done by the folks at Climate Central who look at this stuff, that our falls since the 1970s have gotten 3 degrees warmer, Lisa, which is which is an amazing, it doesn't sound like a lot to the average person, but that is a significant number.
1: And I got to tell you, there are farmers in Western Illinois that are already shelling beans, and they're starting on the corn because it's been so hot that it's time.
0: Yeah.
1: It's time.
0: Oh, absolutely. It really is.
1: Hey, did you see this video went viral? I don't expect everybody to know who Wiz Khalifa is. And quite honestly, I couldn't tell you a Wiz Khalifa song, okay? But
0: yeah,
1: I know he's a rapper, right?
0: Yeah.
1: He played the Illinois State Fair. And he's running in Chicago last weekend. And he captures a video and posts it because he had no idea Chicago had beaches. He just had no idea. People were like,
0: wow.
1: What? What are you talking about? And it's hilarious. And
0: that's funny.
1: Yeah, and little did I know that the beaches would be this warm this week. I mean, that's extremely warm, and the water's warm.
0: Yes, yes. I mean, it's funny, Lisa. We wait all winter and spring, and it's a frustratingly slow process. I mean, the water temperatures are so cold. I mean, even in the beginning of the summer when we get that first burst of hot weather, and people are inclined to go in the water, but that's when we're having, you know, we have issues with hypothermia because the water temperatures are so cold and your body goes into shock if you're in that water any length of time. And here we are now in September and we're close to the peak. That's why usually we see our warmest Lake Michigan water temperatures in August and then of course into the first part of fall. But I feel like it's a process, and we wish it would happen sooner, right?
1: Yeah, for sure.
0: So we could fully enjoy the water.
1: Hey, coming up next, he is going to introduce us to Justin Hobbs, the newest meteorologist at WGN-TV. First, Mary has a check on current conditions and, of course, traffic.
2: Sunny and 93 tonight, partly cloudy, low 76. Sunny, hot, and humid tomorrow with a high of 93. Still some Metro Rock Island trains are delayed up to 40 minutes or so due to an earlier accident involving a car hitting a bridge. Edens is clear. The Kennedy in from the airport at 50 minutes, 32 outbound. Eisenhower getting worse, 40 out to Mannheim. Stevenson, 40 to the tri-state. Dan Ryan, 32 to 95th. Bishop Ford is slow from 115th to 159th. DeSaba Lakeshore Drive inching along from Fullerton and Pockets to Grand now. 294, a southbound accident off to the side at 394. Heavy from the O'Hare Oasis most of the way to Ogden now. Accident 355 rather. Southwest Highway on the shoulder, westbound I-80 Richards to center, and a crash on 8094 eastbound at Broadway in the left lane. I'm Mary Vandeveld from the Chevy Drive Chicago Traffic Center.
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1: 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Hey, every Tuesday at this time, we feature the forecasters. That's Demetrius Ivory and Bill Snyder. But of course, Demetrius, I said, is out sick today. And there's a new face on WGN-TV. Bill, introduce us to your friend Justin.
0: I want you to welcome all of our listeners to our newest meteorologist who just made his debut on the air yesterday during our 6 p.m. show. Welcome Justin Hobbs. And Justin is with me right now. Justin hails from Phoenix, Arizona, but he's a Midwestern boy. He's born and raised and grew up in Kentucky. So here he is. Hello, Justin.
10: Hello.
1: Hey, Justin. How are you today?
10: I'm good. We are doing well. I apologize about the heat. If anybody wants to blame me for the heat, I will take it. Coming from Phoenix, I will take the heat.
1: But, you know, as a meteorologist, how cool is it to get out of Phoenix and get into a city like Chicago where the weather is always changing?
10: Oh, it's always changing. You know, what's crazy, though, was in Phoenix, we covered the entire state. So we had to cover northern parts of Arizona, which was completely different from the valley. But I'll tell you, my last few weeks there, temperatures were like 110 to 117 every day. So I will take this 90-degree day with that heat index right around 100.
1: Well, you're going to meet a lot of friends and family members here or that feel like family because, quite frankly, a lot of Chicagoans winter in Phoenix. That's why there's a Portillo's now. That's why every Chicago, the Giordano's, you know, because there are so many Chicagoans in Phoenix. So once they get back in about 2.5 months, they're going to go, oh, my God, Justin's on our TV here in Chicago.
10: I've already been getting the messages on Facebook, even Fort Myers. So I used to work in Fort Myers as well, and I know a lot of people go down there for vacation or doing their winters down there. So probably several familiar people who know me or may have seen me before, so I'm excited to be here in the Windy City.
1: And I'm sure you know of our friend Tom Skilling, right? He's legendary.
10: Oh, yes. Just heard a few things about him. I look forward to meeting him.

0: Justin, what will your schedule be on WGN-TV?
1: Yes, I'm going to be helping out on any different shifts, so kind of filling in from time to time. I'll also be doing some weather reporting and climate reporting as well.
0: I hear that you're a rock and mountain climber.
1: I am. I've been climbing mountains for, 2014, I think, at this point. My first mountain I ever climbed, get this, was actually Mount Olympus in Greece. And I had to climb it twice because I lost my passport on it, unfortunately. But fortunately, someone found it, so I had to climb back up and get it.
0: Justin, what the hell's the matter with you? Why would you have your passport in your pocket when you're climbing Mount Olympus?
1: You know, lessons were learned in our low 20s. Lessons were learned.
0: Oh, 20s. Okay, I gotcha. And Justin, for those people who did tune in and see you on WGN-TV, they noticed there is something physically different about you than most people we see on TV. I applaud you because, not because you were born like this, but because you haven't let it identify who you are.
1: Well, thank you. I appreciate that.
0: So I understand that you were born without a hand,
1: yeah,
0: right?
1: Absolutely. So, I was born without a hand. You're going to notice when I'm on camera, I don't have a right hand. I'm missing about 3/4 of it. It was one of those scenarios where we had no clue. My parents didn't know. In fact, when I was born, they said, you've got a healthy baby boy, but he's missing his hand. And my mom told me, as I got older, that she almost kind of went through a realm as if she almost lost a kid because she just started thinking about all the things I wouldn't be able to do. One of those things that, and get this, the first thing that came to her mind is he'll never be able to ride a bike. And in 2016, I rode a bike across the country for Alzheimer's research. So it's just, for me, I was born this way. My brain is wired to be one-handed, so it's no different. So when people ask me, what's it like having one hand? I'm always like, well, what's it like having two hands? Because I sure don't know. But we're all born in some unique way, and I think that's what we should allow shine in our each and every day life.
0: And because you're so open about it, and it's not a challenge for you, I hope this is not too personal of a question.
1: No, nothing's too personal.
0: Okay. Well, sometimes when people notice someone has a physical difference, they don't know what to do. So they look away, or they stare, or they don't know what to say. They're worried they'll say the wrong thing. So from your experience, how would you like people to respond? Is it okay to ask?
1: Yeah, honestly, my thing I tell everybody is come up and ask me questions. If you have questions about how I do certain things, or if you don't know me and you're just running across me in the streets and you're like, wonder what happened to Sam, come up and ask, because, you know, like, we all have stories, things we've gone through in our life, and mine is my story. And yes, I'm happy to share with you. I am in a complete open book with how I was born, because if I wasn't born like this, I wouldn't be the person I am today.
0: Right. And I understand when you were in Florida, a very special event happened with a little boy who was also born without a hand.
1: Yeah, so that actually happened in Bowling Green, Kentucky.
0: Okay.
1: It was in Kentucky. We had a little boy who dressed up like me for Halloween, and so I got in contact with his family. We had him into the station, and he did a weather forecast with me, and I've actually stayed in real good touch with him. In fact, I think I just talked to them a couple of months ago when he was on some other show for, he got a 3D printed hand from his teacher. His teacher printed a 3D hand for him, which was so cool, and I just love seeing that kind of relationship between a teacher and the student.
0: That's lovely. Well, welcome to Chicago. What do you think of our fair city?
1: I am loving it so far. I will say, I am very much looking forward to fall weather, and yes, even some snow. I know I'm saying the bad word, it, but I am looking forward to some snow.
2: It's part of our, we deal with it every year, right, Lisa? It happens every year.
0: Bill will tell you, I love the snow.
2: She does,
0: love the snow.
2: Yes.
0: So I'm always waiting like, hey, hopefully it'll snow the day after Halloween, and people are like, shut up.
2: Sometimes we get it on Halloween, Lisa. It's interesting.
0: Yeah.
2: In some years, what was it, a few years ago, right after COVID, I believe, we had 3 or 4 inches of snow. It was really that heavy, wet, sloppy snow, which you typically expect early in the season because it's still, the atmosphere is still very warm. But yeah, it can happen.
0: Yeah, absolutely. Justin, thank you so much for jumping on the air with us today.
1: Thanks for having me. I appreciate it.
2: We're happy to have him too. Yeah,
0: yeah.
2: He's going to be a fine addition to our team here.
1: That. I appreciate
0: it. Who's giving us the forecast for the next few days?
2: Do you want to do it, Justin, or do you want me to do it?
1: We can go for it. We've got that heat advisory once again in place through today and even into tomorrow. We're talking those temperatures going to be into the 90s. So, yeah, it's warm. Again, you can blame me for the heat. Heat in D.C. could be up to around 100 degrees, slightly higher in some of our counties to our south, especially because you're more into that heat dome. We will start to finally see those temperatures back off a bit, but we do have some more rain chances in the forecast Thursday and Friday. We're at 30% chance for Thursday. Friday at a 40% chance. Again, we're kind of on that northern edge of that ridge of high pressure, so get a few of those showers that run along the top of it. By the weekend, though, I know everybody's looking forward to the Labor Day weekend.

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5: Partly sunny and 93 at 3:30. Good afternoon, I'm Bob Kessler. 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The funeral home accused of mishandling remains is being sued by the city.
6: Cubs host the Brewers again, Sox in Houston, and hear from Bears general manager Ryan Poles in sports.
5: The Dow finished the day 400 points down.
7: Eden's inbound is heavy from Cicero, the Kennedy at 32 out at the airport, about 50 inbound, Eisenhower 36 to Mannheim, Stevenson 46 to the Tri-State, Dan Ryan's a half hour to 95th, Bishop Ford delays 115th all the way to 159th, the Saba Lake Shore Drive is jammed up southbound most of the way from about Belmont to Grand now, 88 hits the brakes from York to 294 where there's delays O'Hara Oasis to Ogden, eastbound I-80 Pulaski to 294, earlier crash on 8094 eastbound at Broadway has been cleared. Mary Vandeveld, WGN Traffic Central.
5: The city of Chicago is suing a Southside funeral home where dozens of decomposing bodies were found last month. WGN's James Sears reports.
8: The lawsuit accuses South Chicago Chapel of 23 building code violations and what the city calls an immensely unsanitary situation. That according to the Tribune. Officials found 56 bodies at the funeral home after getting a complaint about improperly stored remains. Some bodies were reportedly stacked in a storage room while others were left outside of a cooler. The city is asking a judge to issue a fine of more than $11,000 for each day the violations are not corrected. A case management hearing is set for later this month.
5: The CTA and two of its outside security firms are being sued over the death of a 37-year-old man who was stabbed and killed on the Blue Line. Dominique Polian was sleeping on the train at the time. The family says someone with a large knife was allowed by the CTA to board the train. Attorney Michael Sarasa says security failed to tell the train operator correctly.
9: Not with a radio call, not with words, but rather through hand signals that there was a sick passenger on the train. A sick passenger, not an assault, not a stabbing, not a man bleeding to death from two deep knife wounds to his torso.
5: WGN has reached out to the CTA for comment. Oil giant Chevron says it will soon expand its operation in Venezuela. The news comes as oil executives are meeting with President Trump at the White House. News Nation's Libby Dean reports.
10: And on a call with reporters today, we learned from U.S. officials that the Energy Secretary, Chris Wright, he's going to travel to Venezuela actually tonight for an expected announcement tomorrow on Chevron's plans to expand their operations in Venezuela. The reason also that's notable, not only because of the deal, because a White House official told us that Wright will also be in this meeting with oil execs that's scheduled to be happening right now.
5: Chevron is the only U.S. oil company with a major presence in Venezuela. The Texas-Louisiana border area is being slammed by severe weather after Tropical Storm Edward made landfall. Edward is expected to weaken as it moves inland tonight. The storm is packing winds of 50 miles an hour. There's a new candidate for Chicago mayor, community advocate and real estate developer Zoe Ma announced her campaign this morning.
11: As mayor, my priority is very clear.

0: We need to lower the cost of living for our working families. Our family has paying more and getting less.
1: She joins an already crowded field. Mayor Johnson hasn't announced yet if he's running for another term. He does have an unspecified announcement scheduled for September 13th. WGN Sports Times 333.
2: Matthew Boyd starts for the Cubs at Wrigley tonight. Game two with the first-place Brewers. Cubs won 17-3 last night, hit 9 home runs. The White Sox dropped their opener with the Astros in Houston. Sean Burke gets a start. Newly acquired Tommy Pham set to join the big league club tonight. And the Bears still not sure if Kyler Gordon will even suit up this season.
3: I don't know. I would hope so. I still have hope there. He's going to have to continue to work hard and get back to playing football now.
2: General manager Ryan Poles at Hallis Hall today. Gordon has missed all of camp with a calf issue. He'll start the season on the physically unable to perform list, which means he'll miss at least the first four games. The Bears visit the Panthers a week from Sunday. Kevin Powell, WGN Sports.
1: The forecast from the WGN Chicago Weather Center. There's a heat advisory till 9 o'clock tonight. Heat index values between 100 and 110. Tonight, partly cloudy, otherwise 77. Sunny tomorrow and hot again. High of 90 and maybe some showers and thunderstorms. Same thing for Wednesday, but a bit warmer. 92 for the high that day. 90 on Thursday, upper 80s on Friday and mid-80s over the weekend. Your money on WGN. Wall Street closed lower as higher bond yields and rising oil prices rattled market stocks. Fell in a shaky start to September as global oil prices surged above $94 a barrel after new U.S. strikes on Iran. Inflation worries are also stoking concerns about the Federal Reserve's future path on interest rates. So at the closing bell about a half hour ago, the Dow down 419 points. That's 0.8%. 52,767. S&P 500 dropped 55. About 0.7%. It's 76.31. NASDAQ down 271 points, a bit more than 1%, closing at 26,100. Chicago News 24/7, breaking news at once. I'm Bob Kessler, WGN Radio News.
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0: boy. That was on no one's summer playlist. 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But that song wasn't on the list, and it came up, and I did not know it was called Spill the Wine. Kevin Powell did not know that. Mary knew it, but most people thought it was Dig That Girl. Mary and I thought it was Take That Girl.
1: I thought it was Kiss That Girl, but I did know the title, but I didn't know all the lyrics.
0: And it's Take That Pearl is what it is. Yeah.
2: Whatever that means.
0: Well, Mary, a few people on the text line have said...
2: Yeah, I can figure that out.
1: We'll have to ask Eric, yeah. We'll have to ask Eric Burden.
0: I did look it up, and a surreal psychedelic song blending dream imagery, sensuality, and social commentary. Spill the Wine symbolizes indulgence and surrender to pleasure, and the pearl is a metaphor for, well, something precious, maybe on the female anatomy. Yeah. That part. There, Mary, right there.
2: Gotcha.
0: And that part. Yeah, yeah. And they said it was recorded in 1970. Of course, a lot of social unrest, not much different than today in some situations, but a very big counterculture movement. And according to the band members of War, Eric Burden, the title and the concept were inspired by a real-life incident where wine was spilled on a mixing board. But the song's imagery was already in Eric Burden's mind, and it was also seen as a celebration of women's beauty in all forms. And up until today, I did not know it was Take That Pearl, and I did not know it was Spill the Wine. Oh, my gosh. And so one of our texters said, well, Lisa, that's a mondegreen. Okay, I gave it a search. That is exactly what it is, a misunderstood or misinterpreted word or phrase resulting from a mishearing of the lyrics of the song. I didn't mishear him. I wasn't deaf back then. I don't know. You know, if you didn't have the War album, then you didn't know the words, because back then radio stations just, you know, told you one little clip about the song and played the songs to get as many songs on the radio as they could. And we didn't have the internet to search that stuff. In fact, one of the things that still puzzles me to this day is when one of Lynyrd Skynyrd's albums came out, and before the plane crash that resulted in the death of some of them, people always said, well, on that album cover, the flame above the head of those were the people that were lost. And I still don't even know if that's true to this day. But remember, I mean, you'd hear all kinds of stuff back then about music that you had no way, you couldn't look it up in an encyclopedia.
1: Right. Or if you played certain things backwards, satanic.
0: Yeah,
1: things
0: that
1: like
0: too.
1: That.
0: Yeah.
1: That was big around that time. Well, there was a lot of fear around rock and roll. People really thought it would be the downfall of society. And you could argue that society has been sliding, but I don't think it's rock and roll is to blame.
0: Yeah. Somebody said, Lisa, will you be explaining the song American Pie next? No, but I will tell you, I had a nun in like 7th, 8th, 9th grade who decided she would spend a whole week during our music lessons to explain what American Pie was all about. A nun at St. James Catholic School. Yeah, yeah.
1: Why not? I mean, it's poetry, right?
0: Yeah, absolutely. And back then, it was the thing, right? So funny. And nice to meet Justin Hobbs, too. What a lovely guy. Joining WGN-TV as a meteorologist. And I got to tell you, if you're a meteorologist, two things. You want to work in Chicago, and you certainly want to follow in the footsteps of Tom Skilling at WGN-TV. It was really nice to meet him. They just introduced him on camera, I think they said the day before yesterday or something. So show him some love on social media. I'm sure that you can find him. Won't be hard to find him. And on a hot day today, ice cream, right? I mean, are you all into some ice cream? We've talked about this, like what are the favorites? And every time I would bring up Bluebell, everybody would go, I don't know what you're talking about. But They went online to see what people search for, and Bluebell dominates the national ice cream landscape. I told you that's a Texas-based ice cream maker. It's the most searched national ice cream brand. I had some over the weekend again. It's just so good. And forever you couldn't get it in the Midwest, and I still don't think you can get it in Chicago, but I'm now finding it in Western Illinois because there's a St. Louis distributor. Hopefully everybody be able to get some of that, but the most searched national ice cream brand, and then the next one, Baskin-Robbins, and then Ben & Jerry's, and then Tillamook. But they said what has really taken over is local ice cream shops, because that's where we want to go. There's so many flavors. They're mom and pop shops. And they said it's really the whole ice cream landscape has changed because we now have so many choices. I mean, think about that. When we were little, you didn't have many choices. What was it, like Dean's and...
1: Yeah, Breyers was kind of new on the scene. They were, but Baskin-Robbins was a thing, but that was really the only ice cream place we would go
3: to. I remember having to wait to every summer for DQ to reopen.
2: Yeah.
0: DQ. Oh, yeah. And that's now we know that's not even ice cream, right?
3: I don't think so. I'm not sure.
0: I think, it's if you have an issue with dairy, I think that it doesn't have a lot of dairy product in it. I don't know. But here's the stats. U.S. producers churn 1.3 billion gallons of ice cream annually, making it a major segment of the country's dairy industry, supports more than 26,000 direct jobs, and pumps $11.6 billion into the national economy each year. And we're eating more of it than ever. And that's because there's so many options. You can get non-dairy, you can get organic, sustainable dairy, frozen treats, and that just didn't exist back in the day. So ice cream or a popsicle today, maybe some cold watermelon if you can find a good one. That's going to help you beat the heat. And where are we at temperature-wise, Mary?
2: Hasn't changed. Still 93 degrees and sunny tonight, partly cloudy, low 76, and tomorrow sunny, hot and humid with a high of 93. Still some Metro Rock Island train delays up to 40 minutes or so on the inbound Eden. Some minor delays from Cicero. Kennedy's up to 52 in from O'Hare and 35 outbound. Eisenhower at 40 now out to Mannheim. Stevenson 50 out to the tri-state. Dan Ryan 32 to 95th. The Bishop Ford is slow from 111th to 159th. On to Saba Lake Shore Drive. That's heavy south from Belmont to Grand, northbound 18th to Chicago. 88 hits the brakes. York to 294 with delays there. O'Hara waits is to Ogden. Also eastbound 8094 accident. Broadway has been cleared. In Oak Brook Terrace, a crash at Roosevelt and Summit. I'm Mary Vandeveld from the Chevy Drive Chicago Traffic Center.
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0: 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Oh, this is what I wanted to introduce. Jamal Cole is going to join us. As you know, he's the CEO of My Block, My Hood, My City, and he is living in each and every one of Chicago's 77 neighborhoods. He most recently moved out of Irving Park. I understand he's moving into Belmont Cragen today, but I also wanted you to see the side you don't hear on the radio. And this is Jamal addressing some people, and I'm thinking this is the one he's wearing a suit, and he makes a pretty good point in this Instagram reel.
1: When the Bears are winning, the violence in the city goes down, y'all. When the Bears are winning, it's like we take a deep breath, city at the same time, and we remember who we are. We're a tough city. We're a proud city. We're a complicated city, but we're a beautiful city when we believe in ourselves, man. And researchers, they found three big things, right? One, first thing they found is collective joy lowers aggression. 2011 Harvard study found that when large groups of people experience joy at the same time, it could be a Bears win versus the Packers, baby. It could be a Beyonce concert. It could be the old Bulls rallies back in the day, y'all. It could be the Olympics. When large groups of people experience joy at the same time, aggression drops significantly within 24 hours, right? Joy is the most underrated violence prevention tool in Chicago. It means that joy is the most underrated violence prevention tool in Chicago. When people feel good about the city, they feel good about themselves. When they feel good about themselves, they are less likely to harm somebody else, y'all. That's a bar that I dropped right there, man. When people feel good about the city, they feel good about themselves. When they feel good about themselves, they're less likely to harm somebody else, y'all. Hope interrupts hopelessness. Because joy, that intercepts the pain, y'all. Because togetherness, that tackles all the loneliness, y'all.
0: Jamal, that lifted me up. I love your videos. It just lifted me up, and I've held on to that just knowing that I was going to have a chance to chat with you this week. How are you?
2: Lisa, you're amazing. Thank you, thank you, thank you. How are you doing? I'm good. How are you doing?
0: Good. And who were you addressing? Were there kids in that audience? Because, you know, it obviously only features you, and I'm hoping that the people who need to hear that message hear it.
2: Yeah, it was the Harold Washington Cultural Center, and I was addressing probably a crowd of 200 people. They were adults, but okay. Anything we can do to curb violence in Chicago, and a lot of research I found is that, you know, when the Bears are winning, you can see people wearing Lance Briggs jerseys in Chinatown, and the people come together, and they hug each other in the bars. We love each other when the Bears are winning. So I did some research, and I found that collective joy actually lowers aggression within 24 hours. And so when the Bears are winning, Chicago has, you just look at all our winning streets. It's less violence when the Bears are winning. And so I want the Bears to stay in Chicago selfishly.
0: Yes, me too.
2: I love the Bears so much. But also, I just, it's too violent, man. It's just, you know, people have, you know, as a person that's been shot twice in Chicago, you know, I just want to, I don't want to see any more people lose their lives. And so whatever we can do to reduce this violence drastically, I'm all about that. So.
0: Wait a second, Jamal. I did not know. You have been shot twice?
2: Yeah, on two different occasions, for sure. I got shot in front of the South Shore Cultural Center in my shoulder. And, you know, I woke up and they said, oh, don't jog over here anymore. And that was just a random shooting, you know. And the bullet is still in me when I got shot. And then I got shot as well on 71st and Normal and coming out of a school. And, you know, both were traumatic. You know, I can afford a counselor, but a lot of teenagers in my program, they can't. They've been to, you know, 15 funerals by the time they're in ninth grade, and they can't afford a therapist. And so I'm grateful that it took me a while to get over it, but with a lot of prayer and a lot of just keep on walking in my purpose, I'm still not all the way over it, but I just feel like this, man. What can we do to prevent things like that from happening? That's why I'm so big into exposure is violence prevention for these youth. If you show them better, they'll do better. So.
0: My gosh, and... Yeah, you're so inspiring. You really are. And I do think about all the children and the trauma that they have witnessed and how they are expected to just carry on and go to school and get a job. And nobody addresses what they're carrying in their heart or what they have seen with their eyes. And so not only do we have to work on violence prevention, but we need to save children by addressing the struggles that they are facing. And you do that

0: Jamal is the CEO of My Block, My Hood, My City. If anything, people, just order one of his sweatshirts and know a little bit of that money goes to the program, because I got to tell you, that's the best quality sweatshirt that I've ever seen.
1: Thank you. Thank you, Lisa. Yeah, 100% of the proceeds go towards the program and taking kids on field trips. If there's 15 currency exchanges in your neighborhood and there's no banks, if you ask a kid what's a job at a bank, they do not know. So we take 150 teenagers a month on field trips, and we call them explorations, and we expose them to different cultures, professions, and cuisines. In fact, when I'm living in a new community every month, I'm scouting out places so our teenagers can visit, because I want them to be able to, take ownership of Chicago. You don't have to just stay on your block or your neighborhood. You actually own the city. So,
0: Oh, that's awesome. You have not shared that about Live 77. So he started about a year and a half ago. He is living in each one of Chicago's 77 neighborhoods. You just left Irving Park. Tell me what kind of joy you found in Irving Park.
1: The community is really, really organized. The old Irving Park Association, they are fighting to preserve the legacy of those big homes in Irving Park. And they have their own newsletter. They share resources. They share volunteers. The food pantry just raised $1.5 million for a new food pantry. It feels like they're connected, and the more connected you are, the safer you are, the healthier you are, the happier you are. I found that there's a stark difference between Irving Park and Little Village. For instance, the Little Village Community Council, the entire budget was $5,000. And they were passing whistles out, or raising money to pass whistles out underneath the arch, because ICE is coming out and snatching everybody up. And so no difference between the passion and the people. It's just the resources are very different throughout Chicago. So a larger goal of Live 77 is to create a coalition of community groups and block clubs and mutual aid groups, so we can share volunteers together. We can share resources together. We can show up as a voting block together. We can share wisdom with each other. And also, My Block, My Hood, My City wants to fundraise so we can, you know, level the playing field so everybody can afford a newsletter and to organize in their neighborhood. So,
0: Right. And it is so different from each one of these 77 neighborhoods. And we even know that your life expectancy dramatically changes by almost a decade, depending on what neighborhood you live in Chicago. So I fully expect that you're going to be mayor of this city someday, Jamal, and I'll be on your campaign committee.
1: I would love that. I would love that. God willing, man, God willing. That is definitely something that if the people want that, I will give my life, because, you know, God has a battery in my back. I love Chicago. I love learning, and I will fight with every drop of blood I have for the people in the city. And so, but thank you for highlighting the work that my organization does. I get a lot of credit. It wouldn't be possible without my team. They research the communities with me. They show up with me. They help me organize. And so, and a thank you to our volunteers. And lastly, Lisa, I'm running the Chicago Marathon. So thank you to everybody that's been donating, because I've seen a lot of Irving Park by just jogging through Montrose and jogging, you know, to Porter's Park and Irving. It was just a great, great experience in that community. So.
0: Yeah. And now you're moving into Belmont Cragen, a neighborhood that I think was really originally settled by European immigrants, and now a huge Latin population where everyone is welcome.
1: Hey, so today for lunch, my first lunch at Belmont Cragen, I had a Polish sausage wrapped up in a tortilla. So that's not Chicago food. Well, I don't know what's more Chicago than that. I can't pronounce it, but they were speaking Polish, and it was good. I had some sauerkraut soup too. I don't care how hot it is, I got to get a soup. But I love supporting local businesses, and so I've only been here for about 6-7 hours, but I've already had some Polish sausage and tortilla.
0: That is awesome. So the mix of the old neighborhood and the mix of the new neighborhood, I can't wait to learn more about it next month and tell people how to support what you do to support youth in Chicago.
1: Yeah, definitely. Right now, you can just go to our website, formyblock.org, and support our Explorers program. You know, definitely make a donation. 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It's about to be hoodie season. 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Again, formyblock.org. All of our social media is My Block, My Hood, My City.
0: Have a great time in Belmont Cragen, and we'll talk again next month.
1: The truth, Lisa. Thank you. Peace.
0: That is Jamal Cole, My Block, My Hood, My City. The news is next from the Northwestern Medicine Newsroom.
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6: 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Tim Stearns and John Hansen will break down the 7 financial signs of retirement readiness. 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
9: Partly sunny at 94 at 4 o'clock. Good afternoon, I'm Bob Kessler. The news is sponsored by Lindeman Chimney Heating and Cooling. The president wants federal intervention with crime in Chicago. The mayor responds.
10: Second of a four-game set between the Cubs and Brewers at Wrigley, Sox in Houston, and hear from Ben Johnson in sports.
11: A new tenant is taking over what used to be the Treasure Island store in Old Town.
12: 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Metro Rock Island train still running up to about 40 minutes late due to an earlier accident. On the Edens inbound, some delays into Peterson. Kennedy up to 52 minutes inbound from the airport now. 34 outbound, Alpine I to Mannheim at 45 minutes. 40 on the outbound Stevenson to the Tri-State, 32 on the outbound Ryan to 95th with Bishop Ford delays that start at 111th to 159th. Slow on I-90, the Jane Addams eastbound at Route 47, accident in the right lane. 294 slow O'Hare Oasis to Ogden. DeSable Lakeshore Drive now heavy, especially heading southbound from north to Grand, and a stall eastbound 8094 at Torrance in the right lane. Tired of overpriced blinds? 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Mary Vanderbilt, WGN Traffic Central.
9: President Trump says he is calling for federal intervention after a violent weekend in Chicago. News Nation's Nicole Burley reports.
13: Over the weekend, Chicago police report 22 separate shooting incidents, leaving 3 dead, dozens injured. However, 2 things can be true at the same time, and authorities say you actually need to look deeper into the numbers. And despite a violent weekend, overall crime in Chicago has actually gone down significantly.
9: Mayor Johnson's responded to the president saying he doesn't believe he's serious after cutting nearly $1 billion in violence reduction programs and the ATF's local budget.
14: When you have a president who is literally defunding the operations that can actually assist us in creating safer communities, it's difficult to take anything that he says seriously. And in fact, you know, I find him to be a sorry individual.
9: Cook County residents with questions about the property tax redemption process will soon have access to some free lawyers. WGN's Lauren Lapka reports.
15: The county and Legal Aid Chicago are partnering on this. Attorneys will provide guidance to people who need help with redemption issues, court notices, filing requirements, statutory deadlines, and other legal questions. These services will be offered on the third Thursday of each month, starting on September 17th, at the county clerk's office in the Loop. People can make appointments, or a limited number of walk-ins will also be allowed.
9: Participants must be pre-screened for eligibility. Man's now charged with killing his ex-girlfriend in L.

0: Elgin this weekend. Police found the victim, 52-year-old Charity Geisel, dead in a home Sunday. Investigators say Christian Flores used a knife and a dumbbell to kill her. The jury in the Lindsay Clancy murder trial have now gone through 4 days of deliberations without a verdict. News Nation's Brian Enten reports.
1: They actually sent a note to the judge saying that they wanted to be done at 3:30 p.m. The judge called them in, called the lawyers in, called Lindsay Clancy in. Everybody was in the courtroom, and the judge said, okay, he agreed to that. He would send them home, and they will start again tomorrow at 9 a.m. But let's not forget what happened earlier in the day. They sent a note to the judge saying that they were deadlocked, that they could not come to a unanimous decision, and that they wanted to just be done. The judge said, no, you have to keep trying, sent them back.
0: If there's a hung jury and mistrial, prosecutors will need to decide whether to try Clancy again. WGN Sports Times 404.
2: Ben Johnson says Caleb Williams has brought a much different approach to camp this year.
3: Had a little bit of goofy to him a year ago, and I use that term with love, and now you just see a more serious player and intent every time I'm around him. And I think his teammates feel that as well. You know, he's getting to the practice field early.
2: And the Bears back on the practice field today, and no real update on Kyler Gordon. The defensive back remains out with a calf issue. He'll miss at least the first 4 games. Sox and Astros in Houston again at Wrigley. Cubs and Brewers meet again. Second of a 4-game series on the north side. Cubs won 17-3 last night. Bob, our sports click today. Does MLB need a slaughter rule? Position players were pitching again last night at Wrigley. That one got out of hand. Andrew Vaughn was on the mound. We will discuss next on the Sports Click.
4: Staying warm and humid tonight with overnight lows into the upper 70s. Wednesday breezy out of the southwest with partly cloudy skies. Wednesday will be another hot day for us. Heat index values again will reach into the triple digits. A heat advisory is in effect until 9 p.m. It will be mainly sunny throughout the day with breezy southwesterly winds and highs into the low 90s. Wednesday night, another round of showers and thunderstorms moves through. From the WGN Weather Center, I'm meteorologist Alyssa Donovan.
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5: The Dow dropped 419, 52, 766. NASDAQ slid 271, 26,099. S&P off 54, 76.31. Crane Chicago reporting second ward alderman Brian Hopkins this week said the Whole Foods has signed a lease on the former Treasure Island space on North Wells Street. The deal comes with an adjacent property, 1600 North LaSalle Drive, where developer Fern Hill's planning to build a 349-unit apartment building. Hopkins says a new grocery store was always a priority in considering Fern Hill's plans. I'm David Jennings. That's your money. 720 WGN.
0: 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I'm Bob Kessler, WGN Radio News.
6: And I'm Lisa Dent. 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
3: Yeah, we're talking about the not just the Cubs game last night, but it has thinking about position players pitching, because the Brewers had a position player pitching in the seventh inning. It was only a 10-2 game, and the Brewers decided that's it. We're not using our bullpen arms. They didn't feel like they could mount a comeback. They sent Andrew Vaughn out there, and we're asking today, should MLB have a slaughter rule? Remember when growing up playing sports, if things really got out of hand and a team was up by like 10, 15 runs, they just called the game, right? In Little League, it made sense. There's no reason to keep it going.
2: Wait a second. My strongest lesson learned is when we got beat in basketball 72-2.
3: Yeah, what was the lesson learned?
2: That I better pick a better team to play for. but honestly, I mean, I don't remember any other game.
3: Yeah.
2: So that does stick with you. And I think that, yeah, in Little League, maybe. I don't know. I just think those are hard life lessons, and sometimes you just have to endure them.
3: Is it really a life lesson when you're 7 or 8 years old getting destroyed on the baseball field?
4: Worst days of my life.
3: Yeah. People got things to do. Like, the coaches are like, let's wrap this thing up. Let's go. Let's get on to the next game here. We got kids waiting. The parents want to get home. It makes sense in Little League.
2: All right.
3: I don't
2: I'll
3: know
2: go
3: if
2: with
3: we
2: Little
3: can
2: League.
3: Pull life lessons from it, but maybe. I mean, it stuck with you, Lisa. So
2: yeah.
3: We're asking, should Major League Baseball have some sort of slaughter rule? What do you think, Lisa?
2: Absolutely not, because they're paid. They're millionaires, in many cases multimillionaires, and they should be out there doing their job and take the humiliation that comes with the loss.
3: Mary Vandeveld.
5: Definitely not. I mean, they don't need to go home and take a nap or go to bed.
3: Yeah.
5: I mean, you know.
3: What if they have a dinner to get to?
5: Put your big boy pants on and play.
3: Bob, you never miss a game. What are your thoughts on this one?
6: I don't think there should be a no-slaughter rule, so I'm in favor of slaughters.
3: You're in favor of
6: including the hair metal band from the 90s.
3: Oh,
6: they should
3: be
6: there, too.
3: Good band. I don't think there should be a slaughter rule, but there definitely needs to be some changes. 67% said no. 33% said yes. It is a bit ridiculous when a position player is pitching in the seventh inning. I mean, I was kind of surprised to see him out there that early. At that point, it was, I believe, Carson Kelly homered. That made it a 10-2 game, one of nine homers for the Cubs. So I agree with you, Lisa. I agree with you, Mary. Bob, I always agree with you when it comes to our sports subjects.
6: And hair metal bands.
3: But I think there needs to need to look at this, because we see it way too often, position players pitching. We know why the managers are doing this, because they figure that the game's out of reach. Why would I burn my bullpen? I'll just send a position player out there, and then I don't have to worry about my bullpen being tired moving forward in a pretty big series between the Brewers and Cubs at Wrigley. So I would say no. I mean, I don't see Major League Baseball cutting a game short, but I think they need to look at this a little differently. Maybe you have to use a certain amount of your bullpen, a certain percentage of your bullpen. I don't think they're going to make a rule that says you have to use your entire bullpen, but we're seeing it way too often. And it used to like kind of be fun, be like, ha-ha, check it out. This team's down by 15 runs. They've brought in the left fielder to pitch. We see it way too much now, and it just, it's like, I'm sure for Cub fans it was fun last night watching Matt Shaw and Bregman and all those guys tee off on the position players for the Milwaukee Brewers, but I do think it's something Major League Baseball is going to look at. They've looked at just about everything in recent years, and, you know, they also are looking at pace of play, which we know, right? Like the pitch clock and all of that. The game does seem to kind of slow down when you've got these guys out there just lobbing pitches over the plate, and players are teeing off on them. So, no, I don't think we should have a slaughter rule, but I think Major League Baseball might look at maybe forcing teams to use more of their bullpen in that situation, and you have to wear it. I mean, that's part of it. I mean, if you're the Cubs, you would have loved for them to go to the bullpen, because in a long series like this, that does change things up for the Brewers.
5: Yeah, get them tired.
3: Get them tired, get into the bullpen. So, and I don't really blame the Brewers for doing this. I mean, it's save the arms, and but I think we'll see something maybe altered down the road here.
5: Maybe Vaughn will be tired tonight and he won't be able to play because his arm will be so sore. And he was pitching very fast, too. I mean, he did not wait at all. He just goes
3: like the pitch
5: flipping.
3: Wasn't fast, but he was nuts. Yeah, he is in the lineup tonight. He's batting fifth and playing first, Mary. So we'll keep an eye on him.
5: Yeah, we'll see. Yeah, he's icing, I bet, though.
3: I'm sure. Yeah.
4: Hey, I iced today after physical therapy. I would imagine they're certainly doing a lot of icing after that. One of our texters kind of represents a lot of the texts that have come through, and that is players should only be able to pitch in major league games if they are on the roster as a pitcher. Position players should not be able to take the mound, in my opinion. That's
3: kinda... Yeah, I mean, that's could be one way to look at it down the road. Yeah, I mean, I totally get why the Brewers did this and why teams always do this when things get out of hand. There's no point if a game feels out of reach. Why would you burn through an arm when you know the chances of you coming back are slim? So I was surprised how early Milwaukee went to it. It was still the seventh inning, and I know it was the bottom of the seventh, only two more cracks at it, but in the top of the eighth, top of the ninth. But I don't enjoy it as much as I used to, the position players on the mound. It used to be kind of a funny thing, and we just see it way too often now.
4: Yes. Another person said, put your relievers in. Too bad if that costs you a bullpen player. That's big boy ball, not T-ball. I'm paying for Major League Baseball games. Play ball. And that's what I said earlier. You know, it takes a lot to get to a game, costs a lot of money, and you're like, no, we want to. But this started in basketball, right, where they're sitting players out, and most of us just don't understand that.
3: Yeah, basketball addressed it, too. I mean, if guys don't play a certain percentage of games, or if they're taking their load management games, they might not qualify for postseason awards. So, yeah, when it is, sports are as big as they are now, and there's so much money involved, we want to see them all out there. Get out there and compete.
4: Work. Work, work, work. That's their job. All right, Terry Savage, next. If you have a question, you can jump on the phone and ask her directly. And sometimes a lot of you will text the question and call. Do one or the other. The number is the same, 312-981-7200. Otherwise, put your name on the text, and then I know who's on and who's asking via an online text. You know, just a note. Mary's got weather and traffic and weather... Miserable for people working outside today.
5: Yeah, it went down a degree, though, 92. Tonight, partly cloudy, low 76. Sunny, hot, and humid again tomorrow with a high of 93 degrees. Inbound on the Edens, delays start at the Edens Spur now, heading into about Willow, the Kennedy, 32 out to the airport, but 48 inbound delays from Cumberland. Eisenhower's at 45 both ways between Mannheim and downtown. Stevenson, 40 out to the Tri-State. Dan Ryan, 32 to 95th. Outbound on the Bishop Ford, delays start 111th to 159th. DeSaba Lakeshore Drive, southbound a rough one from Fullerton to Grand with some midday road work going on. Northbound Soldier Field to Randolph. Accident I-90 at Route 47 eastbound in the right lane. 294 slow. O'Hara awaits us to Ogden. I'm Mary Vandeveld from the Chevy Drive Chicago Traffic Center.
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8: A shakeup at the Pentagon. I'm Blake Berman, host of The Hill on News Nation. Secretary of the Army Dan Driscoll submitting his resignation to President Trump Monday night after 18 months in the post. The Army Secretary is the top civilian leader of that branch and directs active duty troops, as well as the National Guard and Reserve soldiers, and oversees readiness and modernization. The move follows months of reported tensions with the Secretary of War, Pete Hegseth. Driscoll's departure follows other high-profile exits from the Pentagon, including the Army's commander in Europe and Africa, as well as the Navy Secretary. The change comes as the U.S. marks 6 months of war with Iran. The Trump administration says it's moving toward putting an economic chokehold on the Iranian regime, but strikes have also resumed in the past few days. I'm Blake Berman, and this is the News Nation Political Minute.
4: 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That's 833-HEARING.

0: to walk up music for the one and only Terry Savage. You know her as the money lady, the person that gives you the savage truth sometimes. She has to give the savage truth to John Williams a lot. She joins him on Wednesdays during the noon hour. And my gosh, he gets under your skin every now and then, doesn't he?
1: Well, John and I have a really great dynamic going, and everybody thinks that we have a thing. But actually, what we do is go back and forth enough so that people understand both sides of the issue. And it's a wonderful partnership.
0: It really is. I love listening. So oil's up, stock market's down.
1: What a day. Yeah, right. That's a headline. But this is bigger than that. Oil is up, and it's not just the price of oil anymore. There's a huge shortage of diesel. Diesel is made out of oil, but it's not directly correlated. Our factories are running like at 98% capacity. Russia, which is a big buddy of Iran, then talked about it today, just said they're not exporting any diesel, can't get diesel through the Strait of Hormuz. So as the farmers believe, you're a farmer, you know this, yep. Those machines that harvest, those wonderful Chicago, the harvester, the reaper, McCormick, that whole thing, they run on diesel. And the price of diesel is just through the roof, and it's going higher. So the shooting and the war and the resumption of hostilities, or whatever, however euphemism you want to put it, is having an impact not just on oil market, but down, and not just on gasoline, of course, which we know, but on diesel, which is now going to translate into food prices. Meanwhile, the fear of higher costs for everything that is transported using diesel or using energy is giving fears of inflation. So around the world, interest rates are rising, and of interest to us, to all of us. Today, 6-month T-bills, which had been yielding about 3.9%, before that about 3.6%, they're over 4% now, 4.03. The 10-year treasury note, which nobody, you don't keep track of, but the bond market does, 4.8%. That's a new high for a couple of years, and this is what mortgage rates are based on. So now you have home builders who have to import more expensive plywood because of the tariffs, who have to deal with the higher fuel costs for construction, who have to deal with higher interest rates, and people are priced out of the market. So the home builder sentiment is very low. New home building is sliding to low levels. And all of this, what else can I add to this? I feel like I'm making stew. I've got a recipe here.
0: Yeah.
1: I got a bunch of ingredients.
0: The war needs to come to an end. That's what needs to happen.
1: Well, yes, for sure. And this is a strange way to lead into an election that is very consequential. So between the price of everything going up and looking like it will go up more, the uncertainty over the actual war itself and the potential fears of inflation, higher interest rates, this is not good for the world. It's not good for the American economy.
0: Hey, we have a caller on line one. Drew told me your name. I'm Rob. Rob, how are you?
2: Real fine. Thank you.
0: What's your question for Terry?
2: I have a question. Yes. I'm in a process. I'm going to be retiring in May of next year, and I'm going to be needing to apply for Medicare and some supplemental plans. I'm 71. My wife is 67, and she's retired, and we're both collecting Social Security. But the Medicare thing, because I have a full insurance policy with my work, when that ends, I'm going to have to get Medicare Part B and all the stuff that goes along with that. So do you recommend anybody that I can speak to, or we could speak to, that could give us some guidance on how to navigate that?
1: Let me tell you, Rob, you made it easy, because if you tune in here a lot, you will. Are you there?
0: They put them on hold.
1: I heard the beep. JT Medicare Solutions, who advertises a lot on the station. Tom Dillon is a friend of the station. He is who I send everybody to. His number is 800-227-1012. I've got it memorized. But if you go to WGNradio.com, you'll see. And you just put in Medicare, I'm sure you're going to see JT Medicare Solutions. He's my go-to guy, and you're very smart to do that just before you retire. Remember, even though they might offer you COBRA, an extension for a year of your company insurance, you do not want to take that, because you only have 6 months from the time you actually leave your company's plan to sign up for the best supplement without any health concerns. So jtmedicaresolutions.com is where I would go.
0: Okay, here's another one, Terry. I lost my job. I'm 65 as of July. What's better, to dip in my 401k for a small amount? I was only taking about $1,000 a month and the rest was going into my Roth, or take Social Security?
1: Oh, do not take Social Security early. And I hate to say it from my perspective, but I'm going to say only 65. You do have an opportunity to make some money over the next couple of years so that you can wait till your full retirement age and not get a reduced benefit for life. So your challenge now is to figure out what those skills were that kept you employed for so long, or something different. There's still a great demand for help out there in places you might not have thought were part of your career path. So my goal for you is to neither take money out of your 401k, although you should probably roll it over. And if you go to terrysavage.com and you just put the words "roll over now" into the search box above my columns, you'll see a great piece of advice on how to do that. So I'm not taking either of your choices. Don't take money out. Do not sign up for Social Security early. Terrible mistake. Figure out what you're going to do to make just a little bit more money every month and make it through till full retirement age.
0: And good luck, because we know age discrimination is a big issue in this country.
1: Yeah, but we now know that there are people who need help, because we've lost a lot of our workforce. And that doesn't mean, you know, doing something physically demanding, but check with your local senior residents. They're looking for responsible people, not to change bedpans, but just to be helpful in there.
0: I got to tell you, I have a friend who lost her job in HR and manufacturing, and she was more than happy to leave because the new boss, they just weren't on the same page. And she went for a job interview at somewhere else. And when she walked in, the guy goes, "You look like you're about my age." And she laughed and she goes, "You look like a kind of guy that I'd like to work for." They're both 63, and they bonded over the fact that he didn't have to hire someone much younger. So there are people out there willing to hire people in their
1: 60s. Do not think that the jobs are not there. They are there. Maybe different than what you were doing.
0: Right.
1: Maybe not a salary, but there are plenty of opportunities right now.
0: Okay, I just retired. How do I keep my 401k fund secure in this market? This past March, because of the downturn in one 401k, I lost $30,000. Then the market shot back up. Help.
1: Okay, this is really important. 401k plans have investment choices designed for younger people who have a long run and should keep putting that $300 or $400 a month into a stock market fund or a growth fund or something. So I again send you to terrysavage.com. Put the words "roll over now" in the search box above the columns. I wrote a column that's a how to roll over your 401k to a place like Fidelity or Vanguard. You don't take the money. They'll do a direct rollover. And why would you do that? Because there you'll have better choices. You'll have a conservative growth and income fund. You'll even have a money market fund for a part of your money. You're still at 65, going to have many years of growth that you need to offset inflation, but you don't need to be fully invested in the aggressive growth funds that are inside most 401k plans.
0: Okay, one quick question, because Tom is texting from Iowa, and I said I'd get his question in. Terry, what will happen? What needs to happen so the federal government will finally address the budget deficit, which grows by nearly $2 trillion each year?
1: It's astounding that we're at $40 trillion now. It's been growing at an

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14: Partly sunny in 94. Heat index is 102 at 431. Good afternoon. I'm Bob Kessler. The mayor responds to the president's calls for federal intervention on crime in Chicago.
15: Brewers and Cubs at Wrigley again tonight. The White Sox in Houston. And hear from Ben Johnson in sports.
16: Grains were up. Meats ended mixed. The closing commodities prices in a moment.
17: Inbound Edens is loaded from the Edens Spur on in on the Kennedy, about 50 from the airport, 35 outbound. Eisenhower is at 50 minutes now out to Mannheim and 48 in the Stevenson. Hits the brakes out to the Tri-State with 38-minute trip there. The outbound Ryan, 34 to 95th. Watch for a crash outbound Bishop Ford at Sibley. That's in the left lane. Outbound 57, an accident 175th on the shoulder. DeSable Lakeshore Drive dealing with southbound road work between Fullerton and Grand. Northbound slows Soldier Field to Randolph. Accident I-90, Route 47. Eastbound also 294 is slow. O'Hare Oasis to Ogden with an accident. Barrington, Ela Road, and Lake Cook. Mary Vandeveld, WGN Traffic Central.
14: President Trump is calling for federal intervention after a violent weekend in Chicago. 41 people were shot, 3 were killed. WGN's Brent Bradley reports.
18: Chicago just had its largest mass shooting of the year, but there is no ignoring that the president is fixated on Chicago because he doesn't post about mass shootings in Shreveport, Billings, Austin, and rural Georgia. All saw mass shootings this year. In fact, more people died in those locations than here in Chicago's mass shooting this weekend. But those don't grab the president's attention in the same way.
14: In response, Mayor Johnson says the president has an open invitation to give the city more money to help out, but he doesn't believe the president is serious about fixing crime.
19: We've called for these investments repeatedly. He removed over $800 million out of gun violence reduction programming. He cut the ATF budget.

0: budget by 30%.
1: At least seven people have been killed in Chicago every Labor Day weekend, going back to 2017. Iran has launched retaliatory strikes in response to earlier strikes fired by the U.S. News Nation's Robert Sherman reports from Qatar.
2: We have seen the retaliations beginning here from Iran, coming from a few different sources here. Axios reporting going towards Jordan, but also in Israeli media, they say that they've actually been able to see some of the missiles from their territory going towards Jordan as well. So that seems to be the main point of contact here. And I would say that Jordan has been coming under fire more and more. You may recall this past weekend, that was where the brunt of fire was going from Iran towards American service members that are there.
1: The strikes were in response to Iran's attacks in the Strait of Hormuz and on U.S. service members in Jordan. The man accused of killing conservative activist Charlie Kirk will soon learn if he's going on trial. Tyler Robinson is accused of fatally shooting Kirk last September at an event at Utah Valley University. After a hearing today, the judge must decide if prosecutors have presented enough evidence to require a trial. WGN Sports Times 4:35.
3: Do the Bears expect to have Kyler Gordon available at some point this season?
4: I don't know. I would hope so. I still have hope there. He's going to have to continue to work hard and get back to playing football
3: games. General manager Ryan Poles, Gordon out with a calf issue. As for the left tackle situation, Ben Johnson at Halas Hall today.
5: We're going to be good to go for week one. We'll talk a little bit more as a staff, just to make sure we're all aligned. But yeah, I think we're going to be in good shape. We're going to be able to operate as an offense. And I think we'll be able to score points. It's going to take all 11 of those guys out there in order to get that done.
3: Brexton Jones, the likely week one starter at Carolina. Sox in Houston, Sean Burke gets the ball. Cubs host the Brewers again. It's Matthew Boyd on the mound. 9 homers from the Cubs last night. 3 of those from Alex Bregman.
6: I think overall, just in general, good start to the series. Once the clock hits midnight, it's a new day, and get after it again tomorrow.
3: Cubs 7 back of Milwaukee in the Central. 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
1: The forecast from the WGN Chicago Weather Center. We have a heat advisory till 9 o'clock tonight, and partly cloudy otherwise tonight, 77, and tomorrow hot again, sunny with a chance for showers and thunderstorms, high of 90.
7: The Dow down 419, 52,766. The NASDAQ down 271, 26,099. S&P off 54, 76,31. Corn up 3 3/4 to 545.5. Wheat up 7, 781. Soybeans up over 30 to 13,1850. Live cattle down 2/10 to 1240. Feed cattle up 9/10 to 316.05. Lean hogs up a fraction at 83.70. NYMEX crude rose 34 cents, 90.56, and gold down 106.80, 43.74.70. I'm David Jennings. 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
0: 720 WGN. I have to share this text with you because I think a lot of people feel this way. I know people who feel this way. Someone in regards to what Terry said, telling the 65-year-old to, you know, just go out there and find another job. Don't take money out of your 401k and don't take Social Security early. And that is the wisdom that Terry has. I mean, that's solid advice from a woman who knows money and knows how to grow money. But there's also this side of the coin. One of our texters said, who wants to keep working past 60 years old when you've been working since 18, 42 years? Both of my parents were dead by 70. Get out and enjoy. And there's a lot of people that feel that way.
11: Well, yeah. Who wants, you know, sometimes you just don't want to start over either.
0: Right.
11: And
0: right.
11: She's like, take another job. Take well, okay. This is all I've known and I'm tired.
0: And now
11: all of a sudden I got to do something else.
0: That is exactly what I have friends tell me too. I'm tired. You know, and for people who lost their parents at a young age, they're being realistic. You know, the nut doesn't fall far from the tree. And, you know, if you lost your parents young, the likelihood of you living to 97 might not be realistic. I don't know. I don't know. And that's the uncertainty, right, Mary? That's
11: well, and everybody's in a different, different boat. And I love Terry, but you know, it's like, I mean, I have 6 grandchildren, you know, and I have another one on the way, and you get to the point where, hey, I want to spend some time with them too.
1: What are you getting at there, Mary?
11: Nothing.
1: Did you bring about 4 of them over here?
11: I'm in defense of, you know, that person who is 65 and said that, because to start all over like that, it's
0: a lot.
11: It's a lot. You know, you are tired.
0: We've got a guest. I got to go to. That's okay. We'll revisit that conversation. Stacey, how are you today?
16: Hello, Lisa. I'm very, very well. How are you?
0: I am doing well. If any of you are familiar with one of the most important organizations in our area, then maybe you know Stacy. Stacy is Cal's stepmother and the president and co-founder of Cal's Angels. And Cal died from leukemia at age 13. And what you've done is absolutely amazing, Stacey, and your whole team. I admire what you do, but in your words, tell people what Cal's Angels is all about.
16: Well, thank you very much, Lisa, and I know you've been a supporter for a very long time, so thank you for that. But Cal's Angels, you're right, it started after Cal's daughter, my stepson, passed away at the age of 13, which was actually just 20 years ago, last Friday, August 28th of 2006. He passed away. And what we decided to do, his father and I, we started a foundation where we grant wishes, we raise awareness, and we fund research for kids fighting cancer.
0: And, you know, a longtime St. Charles resident, no longer there. I love that area. But is one of your offices still right there in 64 in Randall Road, basically?
16: It is. Yeah. And we welcome anyone to come in. We love to give tours and show, you know, a little bit behind the curtain. So please come back and see us.
0: And from what I read, 42 children in America today, and these are children, will hear the words, you have cancer.
16: That is correct. And 42 tomorrow and the day after and so on. Yes,
0: wow.
16: That is correct.
0: So here we are. 20 years later, and the amount of money you have raised has helped so many. And I know a lot of it is right here in the Chicago area, right, at Lurie Children's?
16: Yes, it is. We are a very, very proud partner of Lurie Children's, and I believe what you're talking about is the commitment we made about a year and a half ago at the beginning of 2025 is when it started. We have the Cal's Angels Advanced Leukemia Clinical and Research Program. It was a $4 million commitment. And why it's so important, Lisa, is before this, there was only 5 institutions in the United States who could treat the type of cancer that Cal had. And 20 years ago, we knew that if he was to relapse, there was nowhere in the nation that would be able to help him. And it wasn't until several years later that these other 5 institutions started their own programs. And now I'm happy to report that we're number 6 with Lurie's. And what the other thing that's so important is there was nothing from Philadelphia to Seattle. So this is really great for people who are right here in the Midwest who can get in the car and get to a facility to help their children. Because, Lisa, what was happening is people are, you know, families making choices of, am I paying my mortgage or am I going to try to save my child?
0: Yeah.
16: And no family should ever have to make that choice.
0: Okay, and so here's the good news story. Get to the story about Lexi.
16: Oh, sweet Lexi. Yes, Lexi is right here in Northwest Indiana, and sadly she had relapsed, and the timing was such that it was right when we were opening up our new program. Otherwise, they probably, her family would have had that discussion of probably going to Philadelphia.
0: Yeah.
16: And happy to report that she was our first child to go through the program. And very happy to report that she's our first survivor. And Lexi is doing amazing. And she's right here in Schererville, right in Northwest Indiana. And, yeah, she's a beautiful 13-year-old girl living life. And that's what we want for all children. That should never have, you know, be a choice. They should all live to grow up.
0: And, you know, it, as much as you've done in Cal's name and as happy as you are for Lexi, it's got to be heart-wrenching for the whole family to think, oh, my gosh, if we just had this back then, the possibility is that perhaps Cal could still be with us.
16: Well, there's no doubt that that, you know, lives on in our minds daily. But also there's so many other children that we've lost along the way. You know, Cal's just one of many, and if we can just stop the nonsense, you know, it starts with a conversation, which you're giving me that opportunity right now, the platform to share with all of your listeners. You know, we've got to keep the conversation going, and it's a really tough one, but it's extremely necessary that people understand how grossly underfunded pediatric cancer is. You know, right now, and it's been this way for several years, you know, the government only gives 4 pennies on every dollar to federal funding for pediatric cancer. And that just seems, it's incredibly
0: crazy
16: low.
0: Yeah.
16: And it seems backwards. You know, the adults are getting the money and the children are not. And they're our future leaders. So, like I said, we need to be that voice of those that don't have one and educate people. Because when you educate, what happens is automatically people want to donate. And when they donate, hopefully there's a cure. And ultimately, you know, when we started Cal's Angels, we really just wanted to be out of business. And that is truly our goal still almost 19 and a half years later. We want to be out of business because when there's a cure, we're done.
0: And not only do you fund research, but I got to tell you, you grant wishes. You've done it for more than 3,500 children. And what I really love about Cal's Angels is the Family Wish Program, because I've worked a lot with children fighting cancer, and the siblings are often forgotten. They don't get the attention. They don't get the gifts. They don't get the well wishes. They're just standing over here. And I've seen that really damage some kids emotionally who were healthy, but their sick sibling got all the attention, and rightfully so. The parents' attention is on them, the extended family. So that Family Wish Program, you reach out to those siblings, right?
16: We do. They also get a wish just as much as the sick child. So what we give is a $1,000 wish up to $3,000 per family. And it's really, really important for all of us at Cal's Angels. Every program, actually, Lisa, that we do includes the siblings. We believe wholeheartedly they're the unsung heroes in the background, exactly what you said. And at Cal's, we do not forget about them. It's really, really important to remember them as well, because they're going through their own journey, you know, of loneliness and fear and, you know, getting shuffled here and there. And, you know, we don't, like I said, everybody at Kells believes we don't want anybody forgotten. So, yes.
0: Yeah, I
16: love
0: that.
16: Very happy that we have the, thank you, thank you.
0: Stacey, you do such good work. And out of tragedy, you have created something that has helped so many others in Cal's name. And for people that are listening, that are touched by this, where can they go to contribute, funding money, helping grant a wish, whatever it might be?
16: Well, we would love that. And you can go to our website, calsangels.org, and there you will see where you can donate. You can become a volunteer. We have some awesome events coming up. September is Pediatric Cancer Awareness Month, and we have phenomenal partners. Lexus Drives for a Cure is doing a campaign. Jersey Mike's will be having a give back day. Culver's, several restaurants in 7 different states are having a give back day. So we have some tremendous partners. It's going to be a fabulous month. That's just a few that I named. And, you know, schools are behind us and the Lisa Dent Show is behind us. So I think we're moving in the right direction, right, Lisa?
0: Absolutely. Thank you for joining us. I thought it was important today because today is September 1st and it is the It's what we're doing, Pediatric Cancer Awareness Month, and calsangels.org. That's where you'll find out all the info. CALSangels.org. Thanks for all the good work, Stacy.
16: Thank you, Lisa. I really appreciate the opportunity. Look forward to seeing you soon.
0: Soundcheck comes up next. First, Mary's got to check on weather and traffic.
11: Cloudy down to 91. Tonight, partly cloudy, low 76. Tomorrow, sunny, hot, and humid with a high of 93 degrees. Watch for a stall outbound on the Eisenhower at Harlem. It's off to the side now, 45 to Mannheim, 42 inbound. Eden's inbound is slow from the Eden Spur. Kennedy at 50 in from the airport and about 40 outbound. Stevenson, 42 to the Tri-State. Dan Ryan, 38 to 95th. The Bishop Ford's jammed because of an outbound accident at Sibley in the left lane. And southbound to Saba Lakeshore Drive. Belmont to Grand is solid. And northbound Soldier Field to Randolph. Slow on 294 O'Hare Oasis to Ogden and I-80 westbound Chicago to Center. I'm Mary Vandeveld from the Chevy Drive Chicago Traffic Center.
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0: 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Bob Kessler, you're always ready to go. What do you have?
1: We were talking earlier about ice cream. Yeah. Did you hear about Snoop Dogg and ice cream? He has his own ice cream brand, Dr. Bombay.
0: Yeah.
1: And there's a job opening. He put out this video.
28: Hold up. I'm hiring.

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2: Sign me up.
1: I know. It sounds awesome. I think they do want somebody who is an established influencer, someone who has a presence online.
3: And not lactose intolerant.
1: Well, that did that as well. He didn't mention that, but that was, implied, I would say. But he's so funny. It's just his sense of humor is really, I think, what sets him apart from a lot of other artists.
2: I love him.
1: Yeah.
3: And did Martha go for it? Yeah. The job?
1: I don't know. I don't know if she's,
3: She needs more cash.
1: Yeah, that could be. I as far as I know, no. Huh. So yeah, the job is still open. Is what I'm trying to say. Yeah.
2: What do you have, Kevin?
4: This is for any Colin and Andrew's help on this one. This is the title. Some Gen Z men are pheromone maxing. You guys know what that is?
5: Describe it.
4: Well, it's called pheromone maxing. Have you heard of it?
6: I can only imagine it means putting on a lot of cologne.
4: It's the opposite. Skipping showers, foregoing deodorant, ditching hair wash. Might not seem like the most natural dating strategy, but some Gen Z men are on the TikTok embracing their natural musk.
3: Ugh.
4: They're calling it pheromone maxing.
5: I don't think that's going to work.
4: You don't think so?
5: No.
2: I don't know.
5: No.
2: Matthew McConaughey's been doing it for years, right?
3: Yes, he has.
5: He's smooth. These TikTokers are not.
4: McConaughey's fine either way.
3: So has Sting.
4: Yeah, Sting? There used to be someone who worked here, and she would always ask the host if they had like an actual celebrity interview. She would always want to know how they smelled. You remember that?
3: Ooh.
4: Stephanie was her first name. She was always asking the host, like, how did they smell? She wanted to know. I don't know. It was just a thing. But anyways, Gen Z men, at least on the TikTok, definitely not just doing it for attention on social media, are skipping the day-to-day showers and the deodorant and washing the hair.
2: Well, thank God, because earlier in their life, I was around them, and all they wanted to do was wear that
3: axe.
2: Yeah.
3: We were just talking about axe earlier.
2: Oh, that was miserable.
4: High school locker room? Oh,
3: it's the worst.
2: Nasty. What do you have, Mayor?
3: Okay, so Miley Cyrus, we know she's had a tough week with her godmother, Dolly Parton, passing. She's unveiled her latest album as well, and now she's dropped her last name on social media. Now she only wants to be known as Miley. Just like, other singers, of course, Beyonce, Cher, Prince, Madonna, who else? So anyway, on her album art, there's a picture of her with dark makeup and a white rose over her mouth announcing that, she's now Miley.
2: Yeah, I see she changed all of her accounts, right? From Miley Cyrus to just
3: media.
2: Miley.
3: Mm-hmm.
2: Huh. Wonder if that has something to do with her dad, if she's distancing from the family for some reason.
3: Not according to the latest People magazine, she wasn't, so I don't think so.
2: And can you even believe that Billy Ray Cyrus is still dating...
3: What's her name?
2: Elizabeth Hurley.
3: Hurley, yes.
2: Yeah. That's so weird to me.
3: I know, it's...
2: I haven't met people... Now, I've only met like a handful of people that I'm like, I really don't care for that person, and he's on my handful.
1: Hasn't he done some stuff lately that's been unsavory? I can't remember what.
5: Publicly. A laundry list.
2: Yeah. Thank you.
3: But Elizabeth Hurley, I just remember once she came to the radio station, Spike Odell went crazy over her, and she smelled wonderful. That's what he said. He's like, she smells really good.
2: Wow.
4: No pheromone maxing with Elizabeth Hurley, that's for sure.
2: The news is next from the Northwestern Medicine Newsroom.
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11: A shakeup at the Pentagon. I'm Blake Berman, host of The Hill on News Nation. Secretary of the Army Dan Driscoll submitting his resignation to President Trump Monday night. after 18

0: months in the post. The Army Secretary is the top civilian leader of that branch and directs active duty troops, as well as the National Guard and Reserve soldiers, and oversees readiness and modernization. The move follows months of reported tensions with the Secretary of War, Pete Hegseth. Driscoll's departure follows other high-profile exits from the Pentagon, including the Army's commander in Europe and Africa, as well as the Navy Secretary. The change comes as the U.S. marks 6 months of war with Iran. The Trump administration says it's moving toward putting an economic chokehold on the Iranian regime, but strikes have also resumed in the past few days. I'm Blake Berman, and this is the News Nation Political Minute.
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4: Partly sunny at 93 at 5 o'clock. Heat index is 103. A local sheriff's deputy is accused of misusing flock cameras.
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7: 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Still have Metro Rock Island delays up to 40 minutes or so. The inbound Eden still solid from the Eden Spur. Kennedy at 40 out to the airport, 50 inbound though. Eisenhower slow out to Independence, 44 minutes to Mannheim, Stevenson, 44 to the Tri-State. And the Dan Ryan's 40 out to 95th. Bishop Ford delay start around 111th out to Sibley. The Saba Lakeshore Drive hits the brakes south from Belmont. Most of the way to Grand southbound Soldier Field to about Randolph. Then more delays heading up towards Wrigley with the game tonight. 88 slow York to 294, which is heavy. O'Hara Oasis to Ogden and westbound I-80 Chicago to Center. Mary Vandebelt, WGN Traffic Central.
4: A former Indiana sheriff's deputy is now facing criminal charges for allegedly using the flock camera system to stalk his girlfriend. WGN's Kevin Wells reports.
8: 31-year-old Skylar Thompson is charged with one count of official misconduct, and prosecutors say he used the flock camera system to search up his girlfriend's license plate more than 2,000 times over an 8-month span. Investigators say they discovered the activity during a routine system audit. Thompson is no longer with the Jackson County, Indiana Sheriff's Office.
4: Thompson's being held at the Jackson County Jail. Rescue teams are still searching for thousands of people missing after last week's catastrophic flooding in Nepal and China. The death toll has exceeded 1,000. Nepal's disaster agency reports 987 deaths, but 3,916 still missing. President Trump met with oil and gas executives at a closed-door meeting at the White House to talk about how to get gas prices down. News Nation's Libby Dean reports.
9: The White House had said heading into this meeting that the goal was to get refiners to essentially produce more in the hopes of bringing down gas prices. That was the overarching goal here, but it did come, this meeting did come a day after the Trump administration had announced an oil deal with Venezuela. Officials had said this would give the U.S. access to 65 billion barrels of the country's proven oil reserves.
4: Energy Secretary Chris Wright's headed to Venezuela in connection with an announcement expected on Chevron's plans to expand operations there. Juries in the Lindsey Clancy trial have been excused for the day. They'll be back tomorrow for a fifth day of deliberation. jurors earlier today said they were unable to reach a unanimous decision.

0: decision. The judge sent them back to deliberate more. It's air conditioner weather making it rough for the people in northwest Indiana who still don't have their power back. WGN's Angelica Sanchez is in Gary.
1: According to our weather team, we're actually seeing hotter temperatures now than we saw all the month of August. These temperatures only adding to the stress some people in northwest Indiana have been facing, as this is week three of recovery from the deadly storms of August 11th. A FEMA spokesperson told us in Lake County alone, the county filed about 17,000 FEMA applications on Sunday through a mix of in-person and online applications. Now, FEMA will be back here at 8 a.m. tomorrow due to the demand of people.
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2: The Cubs hit a franchise record 9 home runs, 3 from Alex Bregman in a 17-3 series opening victory over the Brewers at Wrigley last night. Matthew Boyd starts game 2 tonight. White Sox in Houston as they continue their series with the AL West leading Astros. Sox lead in the Central, 3 games over Cleveland. Sean Burke gets the ball. Bears back on the practice field today at Halas Hall. Ben Johnson says his quarterback is bringing a different sort of focus to the offseason.
3: Had a little bit of goofy to him a year ago, and I use that term with love. And now you just see a more serious player and intent every time I'm around him. And I think his teammates feel that as well. You know, he's getting to the practice field early.
2: Defensive back Kyler Gordon remains out. He'll miss at least the first 4 games of the season. General manager Ryan Pohl says he's not sure if Gordon will return at any point this year. Kevin Powell, WGN Sports.
4: Another warm night ahead with humid conditions continuing. Temperatures only falling into the upper 70s with breezy southwesterly winds and partly cloudy skies. We hang on to that heat on Wednesday with a heat advisory in effect until 9 p.m. Expect temperatures into the low 90s, but heat index values again into the triple digits with mostly sunny skies throughout the day. By Wednesday night, another round of showers and thunderstorms is back in the forecast. From the WGN Weather Center, I'm meteorologist Alyssa Donovan.
5: The Dow fell 419, 52,766. The NASDAQ down 271, 26,099. S&P off 54 to 76,31. Car and Driver reporting one recall covers 148,000 plus Mustangs with a possible wiring harness ground issue. The other recall covers just over 10,000 cars from the aforementioned list and results from a possible piston failure. Both recalls have fixes. The second recall includes the Bronco, Bronco Sport, Explorer, Ranger, and Mustang lineups, all from the 2026 model year. I'm David Jennings. That's Your Money, 720 WGN.
0: 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I'm Bob Kessler, WGN Radio News.
6: And I'm Lisa Dent. It's 5:06. I hope you have a safe commute home, and I certainly hope you have air conditioning. 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Hey, there was a guy, Dr. Kessler, Dr. David Kessler, on 60 Minutes. 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
6: 720 WGN, thanks for joining us. I don't know if you guys watch 60 Minutes. I actually didn't see him on 60 Minutes. I saw a reel that featured what he said. His name is Dr. David Kessler, and he was talking about processed foods. And oh, by the way, Leland is out sick today. That's why you didn't hear his regular walk-up music. And then hopefully he gets well soon, and then he's got a little extended break over Labor Day weekend. So if you're tuning in for Leland, that's where he is. Otherwise, he would be on with us today. But Dr. David Kessler, pediatrician, attorney, author, served as the FDA commissioner from 1990 to 1997 under Presidents George H.W. Bush and Bill Clinton. And he later led the White House COVID-19 response team as chief science officer. And he talks a lot about processed food. And there's a lot of conversation about these days. And I thought this clip was of interest.
13: Over the last 40 years, the United States has been exposed to something that our biology was never intended to handle. Energy dense, highly palatable, rapidly absorbable, ultra-processed foods that have altered our metabolism and have resulted in the greatest increase in chronic disease in our history.
6: I found that interesting, right? Because think about all the processed stuff we eat. And of course, it's always of interest to me because it seems like every other day there is a recall in this country, many times fresh food, right? And then people kind of step away and go, I don't know if I should eat the lettuce or the jalapenos or the raspberries or the blueberries or the multitude of items that are good for us. And I just thought maybe there's something to what he is saying. Maybe our bodies aren't designed to eat as much processed food as we do. I mean, Mary, we grew up on cereal, right?
14: And Twinkies.
6: Twinkies. Oh, my God. Pop-Tarts.
14: Oh, yeah.
6: TV dinners.
14: But
6: I mean,
14: when you think of all the gastric problems there are now, people with, you know, celiac or the glucose problems and just all this chronic stuff.
6: Yeah.
14: People never had stomach issues like we have now.
6: Right. And
14: never.
6: It was interesting because when I was in Shipshawana, I wanted to go to some farms and I met with a female farmer and her husband and they make milk products. And they said, oh, this guy from Orland Park comes down every week. He used to buy just a bit and bring it back to his community. Now he buys 3,000 gallons a week and brings it back to Orland Park. And I said, well, what is it about your milk? And I think it's called Cream Rises to the Top or something. And literally, it is pasteurized to the very minimum extent. And, you know, I'm always cognizant of that. But it is legal and it is pasteurized. But you literally have to shake the bottle to filter the cream into, whether you buy whipping cream or milk. They won the international award from the International Dairy Association or something for their root beer milk, of all things, in Madison. And of course, I said, well, how'd you get to Madison? You didn't do the buggy and carriage. She said, no, we took a bus. But the point is, she said, the reason people from Chicago are coming down to buy that now is she believes there's a product in our milk that causes people who are lactose intolerant to react negatively to milk-based products. And I brought some back and turned it on to friends who had that issue. And they're like, oh my gosh, I didn't have the issue. She, I can't remember what she said. It was like Caradina or something in the milk, but there's a lot of, at least we're educated now and we're learning more, right? And I'm not looking to the Amish to solve our problems. I'm just saying that was one personal experience. And I am always just trying to get the dancing farmer off of packaged stuff because when he's in the fields, I mean, they'll hit the fields here in the next couple weeks. Some already are. And he's literally working 18 hours a day, eats in the tractor. It's all packaged stuff. And I'm like, just let's make food, take food. And he's a really good Mediterranean based eater, But, you know, it's always our schedules, right, that keeps us from eating the things that we should be eating. So I thought, well, did what David Kessler say, is that true? And we thought we'd reach out to the folks at Northwestern University. And by the way, Bob, no relation. I know your dad was Dr. Kessler.
0: My dad, yes, but no relation that I'm aware of.
6: Okay. Because I was like, that's the same name.
0: No, and there is a Dr. Kessler also, well, currently in business. My father's retired in the McHenry County area. So sometimes get confused. But that's that person who's currently a doctor is not my father.
6: Yeah. Well, this guy, Dr. David Kessler, is a prominent advocate against ultra-processed foods. And boy, they are tough to get out of your diet. Take it from me. But Bethany Dorfler, a dietitian with Northwestern, joins us next. She saw this, too. She said she watched it live on 60 Minutes. I just saw the reel afterwards, so she'll weigh in on that. If you've got questions, send them to me, 312-981-7200, and I'll ask her. First, Mary has a check on weather and traffic.
14: Cloudy and 94 now. Tonight, partly cloudy, low 76. Tomorrow, sunny, hot, and humid with a high of 93 degrees. Heavy delays on the tri-state. There's an accident northbound Route 176, and also southbound is slow from the O'Hare Oasis to Ogden. Eden's heading inbound, tightens up into Peterson on the Kennedy, about 35 at the airport, 50 inbound, 45 outbound Eisenhower, 42 inbound. Stevenson at 40 out to the tri-state, Dan Ryan 35 to 95th. Bishop Ford slow from 111th all the way to Sibley, DeSable Lakeshore Drive. Very heavy southbound from Belmont to Grand, and then delays northbound Soldier Field most of the way to Randolph, and then heading up to Belmont. And westbound I-80 is slow, Chicago to Center. I'm Mary Vandeveld from the Chevy Drive Chicago Traffic Center.
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20: Cheeseburger in paradise. Heaven on an onion slice.
6: Gotta tell you, that sounds good, right? And it's not processed if you use the right ingredients. Bethany Dorfler is with us. She's a dietitian at Northwestern. How are you today, Bethany?
21: Hey, great. Thanks for having me.
6: I love that you had already seen Dr. David Kessler and what he said about processed foods. And my producer, Colin, just whispered in my ear. And Colin, repeat to Bethany what you just said to me.
1: I said that kind of like money and how a lot of us don't have financial literacy, a lot of us don't understand how food works and how we need to eat certain things in a proper way.
21: Well said. Yeah. I agree.
6: That's what I said. And so what are we getting wrong? And does it start with processed foods?
21: Yes, I would say a few things. One, there's some things we're doing way better than we're giving ourselves credit for. We're seeing important improvements in eating more plant-based oils, in eating more fruits and vegetables among some of us Americans. But the area we still need a lot of work is our snacking behaviors. And I would tell you that snacking runs parallel to eating more processed foods. The more processed foods that we're eating are showing up at all meals, but especially at snack time as those engineered snack foods.
6: So the snack foods should be apples or oranges or vegetables or that type of thing.
21: Yeah, so what I like to tell my clients is, let's make a goal. Doesn't have to be perfection, but let's make a goal to try to eat real food at snack time. Then we're not getting into the problems of quick carbohydrates that trick our brain, these sort of highly palatable foods that have salt, fat, and sugar together. We're getting fiber, we're getting antioxidants, and we're keeping our weight under control. So while you can't do everything perfectly right away, the first area to target your energy is eating real food at snack time.
6: Yeah, I've been working with Adina Hatter at Northwestern for about a year and a half, and she's, you know, she's like, Whole Foods, Lisa, Whole Foods, not the grocery store.
21: But, yeah, and you know, I'll tell you, that should be our backbone. And there's some packaged foods that, surprise, are better for us than we think, like canned beans. That's an example of something that's packaged but not highly processed.
6: Right, because just saying no processed foods is kind of simplistic because, yeah, canned beans are processed, yogurt, frozen vegetables, right? So what is the difference between, let's say, processed or the bad word these days is ultra-processed?
21: Yeah, it's a great question. So ultra-processed foods are those foods that are meant to live on for years. They have artificial dyes. They have lots of ingredients you can't pronounce. And when you look at them, you think, this isn't doing anything for me or my health. So they're almost easy to spot. So think about some of your snack chips with like a neon blue flavoring, with heat added, with like sugary drinks that maybe have two or three different types of additives, dyes, artificial sweeteners. If you can't pronounce a lot of the things on the ingredients, it's a good clue that this is ultra-processed. On the flip side, there's some things that are packaged that are fine, like frozen vegetables, canned beans, protein powder. So these are things that are packaged but not ultra-processed.
6: Mary brought something up. She's on the show too, and a texter just sent it in and said, Lisa, more and more people are becoming gluten intolerant. Recently, I learned that to increase wheat yields, the new varieties that yield more contain 8 times more gluten than the wheat grown years ago. Is there something to the food and the way it's being grown now that is causing issues for people?
21: I do think that, you mean in terms of like obesity and some of the chronic health issues that we're seeing?
6: Yeah.
21: Yeah. Generally, when you look at the protein yields in wheat in the U.S. over the last 50 years, they have remained roughly the same. And they're a little different in the U.S. than they are in other countries. But to this person's point, wheat is found in really healthy things like wheat berries that are minimally processed or whole wheat breads. And it's also found in some of our like snack cakes and snack crackers and cookies. So I think when we look at wheat consumption in the U.S., it's gone up. And the wheat that is the most problematic for many people is the stuff that's in a lot of our engineered snack foods, things that give us a quick hit of, like, palatable energy but really offer very little nutrient density.
6: Well, and Beth, let me just say this. There are some members, including me on the show, that remember Twinkies in our lunchboxes. I mean, it probably couldn't get worse than that, right? So for someone who's eaten processed food for decades, what difference can changing their diet at like 50, 60, or 70 make? What can it do for them?
21: your body is incredibly resilient, and the ability to start to change really on a gut bacteria.

0: level, on a cellular level. The health benefits that we get can be immediate within a few days of changing our body composition. You can start to see, or our diet composition rather, you can start to see changes in blood sugars after meal from one meal to the next. So ideally, we emphasize a couple of things. You know, small changes really do make a difference. You can see that after just one meal. The flip side, when you go out and you say, what the heck, and I'm going to, you know, eat everything in sight, you can see really high spikes in blood sugars, in fat circulating in the bloodstream. So we really want to be moderate. We also want to really balance the fiber from real foods at each of our meals, because fiber really regulates blood sugars as well.
1: One of our texters is asking you to comment on modified food starch. I'm not even sure I know what that is.
0: Yes. So in the GI world, especially sort of where I work in research, we're really interested in some of these food additives, food starches, food dyes, artificial sweeteners that might give a better shelf life to foods. And we think that they're not so good for our gut bacteria. So because someone brought up the idea of gluten, modified food starch generally comes from corn starches and is considered okay. It's considered gluten-free. There are other food additives that we consider to be much bigger deals in terms of their ability to potentially hurt gut bacteria. We have some gut bacteria that are very anti-inflammatory, and we're seeing that eating lots of fruits and vegetables and whole foods helps grow those anti-inflammatory strains. And then some of these shelf stabilizers will suppress the activity of those anti-inflammatory strains.
1: Is some of the research, I mean, you know, the big question is now, why are people getting colon cancer so young? We're seeing huge jumps in colon cancer cases in young people. I know, is it related to processed foods, what we're eating? It has to be, right?
0: It's related to many things. I mean, one thing I want to highlight is that cancer is complex, and it's not one thing that is causing it. I think there's a few patterns that have been implicated. One is alcohol consumption. We do see that alcohol has really lost its health halo, both for cardiovascular wellness and certainly for cancer risk. There is some thought that, you know, eating more processed foods, certainly, especially if eating more processed foods leads to obesity and diabetes, that that increases our risk. And there may be other things like pesticides, some of the emulsifiers, and some of the detergents that, you know, are in our homes and in our skin. There's quite a few things that probably work together to amplify this increased risk.
1: And Beth, if all of us could change one processed food habit this week, what would give us the biggest nutritional payoff? What kind of parting piece of advice can you give us?
0: Biggest bang for your buck is try to completely eliminate sugar-sweetened beverages. Those are things like sodas, like artificial sports drinks, like fruit juice blends, because that is a major source of sugar coming into the American diet. And it is one of the factors that single-handedly increases our risk of weight gain and diabetes risk.
1: Thank you so much for joining us. I have a feeling we're going to be hitting you up to come back sometime.
0: Thank you.
1: That's Beth Dorfler, dietitian with Northwestern. 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

0: Partly sunny and 93 with a heat index of 103 at 5:30. Good evening, I'm Bob Kessler. Summer heat is back. The power still isn't for some in Indiana.
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3: 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Inbound on the Edens, heavy delays all the way from the Edens Spur, and then coming inbound from the Edens, 20 minutes, 50 from O'Hare, 38 outbound at the airport. Eisenhower is about 46 out to Mannheim, and the outbound Stevenson at 40 to the Tri-State. Just got word of an accident outbound Ryan at 67th. Two left lanes blocked, 38 out to 95th. Bishop Ford slow, 115th to 159th. The Zava Lake Shore Drive heading northbound Soldier Field to Randolph and delays into Belmont. People heading to Wrigley, 294 O'Hare Oasis to Ogden. Slow I-80 westbound Gauger to Center. Mary Vandeveld, WGN Traffic Central.
0: While the power is back on for nearly everyone in Northwest Indiana, there are some in Gary still without it, and the extreme heat and humidity is making life difficult. Liliana Parker Cobbs and her family endured 19 days without power. They're thankful they have it back for this week's stretch of extreme heat.
4: I've got two kids and animals and my mom, and it was spending 12-hour days just trying to find a cooling center or a park anywhere that the kids could just run cooled off and not overheat.
0: Officials with FEMA will be back in Gary tomorrow accepting in-person disaster applications at the United Steelworkers building. President Trump has posted online that violent crime is out of control in Chicago and the city needs help from the federal government, and he's waiting for a call. WGN's political editor Tamon Bradley spoke with Mayor Johnson about it.
5: Murders are way down. According to police statistics, there were 289 murders through August of this year, two more than through the same period last year. But murders are down year to year 33% since 2023. As for shootings, year to date, there have been 36 fewer shooting incidents.
6: We have worked incredibly hard to drive violence down in the city of Chicago. Last year, as we know, we experienced an historic low, 60 years of violence reduction.
0: The U.S. and Canada trade talks are at a standstill after falling apart in August. Politico reports U.S. Trade Representative Jameson Greer said it's more their emergency than ours, and no negotiations are currently happening. This after Treasury Secretary Scott Bessent took aim at Canada's Prime Minister, saying Mark Carney walked away from a deal. The jury in the Lindsay Clancy murder trial have now gone through 4 days of deliberations without a verdict. News Nation's Brian Anton reports.
7: They actually sent a note to the judge saying that they wanted to be done at 3:30 p.m. The judge called them in, called the lawyers in, called Lindsay Clancy in. Everybody was in the courtroom, and the judge said, okay, he agreed to that. He would send them home, and they will start again tomorrow at 9 a.m. But let's not forget what happened earlier in the day. They sent a note to the judge saying that they were deadlocked, that they could not come to a unanimous decision, and that they wanted to just be done. The judge said, no, you have to keep trying, sent them back.
0: If there is a hung jury and mistrial, prosecutors will need to decide whether to try Clancy again. The man from Lockport, who was missing in the Great Smoky Mountains National Park in Tennessee, has been found safe. Marcin Blachleda Blaschok was reported missing last week Monday. National Park police say he was found in North Carolina outside the National Park and thanked first responders who assisted in the search. WGN Sports Times 534.
1: Cubs hit 9 homers last night, 62 in August, both franchise records, a 17-3 victory over the Brewers. Game 2 tonight at Wrigley, Matthew Boyd starts. White Sox have lost their last two. Sean Burke on the mound at Houston. Sox enter the night with a 3-game lead over Cleveland for the Central lead. Bears not expecting defensive back Kyler Gordon to return anytime soon.
8: I don't know. I would hope so. I still have hope there. He's going to have to continue to work hard and get back to playing football.
1: Again. General Manager Ryan Poles at Halas Hall today. Gordon out with a calf issue. He'll miss at least the first 4 games of the season. And in golf, the President's Cup is later this month outside Chicago at Medina Country Club. U.S. Captain Brant Snedeker has made his picks. Jackson Koivin, Jacob Bridgman, Patrick Cantlay, Chris Goddard, Xander Schauffele, and Justin Thomas making the team. They join the automatic qualifiers

0: Scottie Scheffler, Cam Young, Wyndham Clark, Sam Burns, Russell Henley, and Colin Morikawa. Kevin Powell, WGN Sports.
1: The forecast from the WGN Chicago Weather Center. There's a heat advisory till 9 o'clock. And then tonight, partly cloudy, 77, and hot again tomorrow with a high of 90.
2: The Dow dropped 419, 52, 766. NASDAQ slid 271, 26,099. S&P off 54, 76.31. Crane Chicago reporting second ward alderman Brian Hopkins this week said the Whole Foods has signed a lease on the former Treasure Island space on North Wells Street. The deal comes with an adjacent property, 1600 North LaSalle Drive, where developer Fern Hill's planning to build a 349-unit apartment building. Hopkins says a new grocery store was always a priority in considering Fern Hill's plans. I'm David Jennings. That's Your Money, 720 WGN.
1: 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I'm Bob Kessler, WGN Radio News.
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15: WGN. Hey, thanks for joining us. I like talking to Beth. And you guys had so many questions. I'm sorry I could not get to all of them. So we'll certainly ask her back. Somebody on the text line said, has the nutritional value of foods such as carrots, beets, lettuce, broccoli, beans, corn, etc. degraded over time? A farmer friend of mine said some soils no longer contain as many minerals and vitamins because of factory farms not rotating crops from year to year. Is this true? I don't know. But there's so many questions along those lines. So we'll get her back and try and, you know, explore people in that field. Because, boy, I love Dawn Jackson Blattner. Like, if you only listen on the way home, that is a guest that John Williams features. And she used to be the nutritional person for the Cubs, I think. And she is just a fireball of energy and filled with so much info.

0: relation to Bob's story, he was talking about Snoop Dogg looking for an ice cream taste tester. He's going to pay 10 grand a month and you can travel the world. Somebody said Costco sells Snoop-sickles. Is that true?
1: I think that is one of the stores that sells his brand. That's right.
0: Isn't that wild, Snoop Dogg? I mean, I remember growing up and all the cops hated him because of some song he had done. And then you know, he becomes right alongside Willie Nelson, the biggest well-known pot smoker in the world. And then he teams up with Martha Stewart. And you're like, what is this about? And it's great. And then he's like the reporter for NBC for the Olympics. And now he's selling ice cream.
1: He's totally gone mainstream, but he hasn't lost his Snoopness, if that makes
0: sense.
1: Yeah.
0: Who he is, Snoopness. That is his, what did he say, guys? Was it, he had a word for it. I don't know what it is.
1: I feel like if I say a word Snoop says, it'll just sound really wrong.
0: I know. That's exactly why the word did not come out of my mouth, Bob, because I'm like, that's just going to sound stupid because Snoop isn't saying it, you know? And Mary and I were reacting to a text that came after we talked to Terry, and this person was like, hey, man, my parents were dead by 70. Life is short. I am going to take Social Security and be done with it, and I'm tired. And somebody else said, who wants to employ a 65-year-old? All that is available is hard, low-paying, low-satisfaction jobs. There is truth to that.
1: I see a lot of people in that age group working things like Trader Joe's.
0: Yeah.
2: Love that store.
0: Yeah. Trader Joe's, it would be cool, right? I think that their employees seem to be very happy.
1: They are very happy.
3: The golf course, you could be a starter.
0: Oh,
4: you know,
3: the starters always seem grumpy for some reason, so maybe not.
4: One of my girlfriends just took a job at a golf course, and she's loving it.
3: Yeah, you're outside all day.
4: She did it all summer. She went and served drinks and stuff. I'm like, hey.
3: There you go, Mary. You could be the beverage cart operator.
4: Yeah. I'd love to drive around.
3: Can't call me car girl anymore, you know, beverage cart operator.
0: My ex-father-in-law, you know, did his time at Woodward Governor in Rockford, and from there just went to a golf course. I bet he's been working on a golf course now for 20, 25 years.
4: I mean, it's kind of seasonal, I suppose, but...
0: Yeah, but even better if you're retired, right?
4: Yeah. I told you my dream job was working at Joanne Fabrics, cutting fabrics, but I guess that's
0: now,
4: over.
0: Yeah. Gosh. And if anyone knows of a fabric store, she still is. She feels the loss in her heart, and she needs to touch the fabric. So tell her where she could do that.
4: I did go to the Hobby Lobby and you know, got some fabric, but a lot of people will not shop at Hobby Lobby because of its religious affiliation.
0: Oh, right.
4: That, you know?
0: Yeah,
4: so.
0: Yeah. When I go to pull in there on a Sunday, and I'm like,
4: oops.
0: You
4: closed.
0: Know? Yeah. Like... But this was the one day I needed something.
4: That's when I always have to go to shop. And it's closed. It drives me bananas.
0: Yeah, it's crazy. We're going to check in with Abrar El-Hidi coming up. She's great. She's into tech. She is with CNET, and she's a video host and producer. And everybody's talking about the iPhone 18, and it's a foldable phone. My question is, because I am an Apple person, I've had every iPhone since the very first one, and I think that they are easier to break. I honestly believe that. Yes, it's all because I dropped my phone, and now it's forever screwed up, and it's less than a month old. But will the foldable phone be unbreakable? That's what I want to know. If it's not open, will the screen still possibly break? She'll join us about that, and because they're rolling it out, of course, and there's a new term called Apple has a new daddy, which, of course, we kind of know about that, and more about Uber's new safety feature that lets parents watch their teens ride live. Our tech guy, Rich DeMiro, talked about that, but there's a lot to talk about when it comes to that, because I think that's... When you live in a city like Chicago and you have a 16-year-old who is legal to drive, do you really want him driving on 290? Do you want him driving in rush hour in Chicago? Probably not. So a lot of city kids take Uber, and that makes some parents nervous. So we'll tackle that next. First, Mary, has the temp dropped what? What are we down to?
4: Only 93.
0: Oh, jeez.
4: Yeah, it's supposed to get down to 76 tonight. Tomorrow, sunny, hot, and humid again with a high of 93. And as far as travel times go, staying pretty much the same. The Kennedy, only about 35 out to the airport, 48 inbound. Eisenhower is at 40 out to Mannheim, solid on the Edens the whole way in. Stevenson, 44, the tri-state accident being cleared on the outbound Ryan at 67th. 30 minutes out to 95th. Bishop Ford, heavy delays out to 159th. Also quite tight on the outbound side of 57 with an accident reported. It's jammed into 130th. Accident northbound 294 at Route 176 and heavy southbound O'Hare Oasis to Ogden. Then, of course, we have Cubs traffic that's into Belmont and southbound from Michigan to Grant. I'm Mary Van Veld from the Chevy Drive Chicago Traffic Center.
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0: 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Oh, and Mary, did you see that text message? Sally in Normal sent it, and she said, Mary, make a road trip to Washington, Illinois, and you will find fabrics galore at the newish reopened Ben Franklin store. And I got to tell you, we have, you know, about 20 miles from the farm, a Ben Franklin store, which I was like, oh, it's a Ben Franklin. And I forgot, they have a huge fabric department, too. So road trip, Mary, road trip. Abrar, how are you today?
9: I'm doing well. How are you?
0: Doing great. Wonderful to talk to you. Abrar is a trends reporter, video host, producer at CNET. I was just telling everybody about you and what you're talking about today. And we talked briefly in the past about this new Uber program. And I said, for kids who grew up in the city, I wouldn't want my kid driving in Chicago or on the expressways at 16 or 17. So a lot of people use Uber, and now there's going to be a program where you can feel a little safer. Tell everybody about that.
9: Yeah, I think some parents might feel at ease, and hopefully teenagers won't find this too obnoxious. But essentially, if you are a parent or guardian, you can use what Uber has. It's called a teen account. So essentially, this has been around for a few years now, but it lets you kind of see, you know, where your teen is going. But now you can actually literally see how that ride is going, because they're launching a feature where you will be able to look into the ride using the driver's selfie camera. So once you request to actually peer into the vehicle, you'll be able to kind of like virtually ride along, make sure everything looks okay in the car, so you don't have to rely on text saying, hey, everything's fine, everything's good. You can actually see this for yourself, which I think can be interesting.
0: Yeah, and I know it's not in Chicago yet, but it should be. And yeah, it will annoy the hell out of your teenagers. They'll be like, oh, really? Really? Yeah. Now you have to watch me?
9: I'm sure that's going to be the reaction. So hopefully they, in the deep in the back of their minds, will understand the safety element.
0: I don't mind it for everybody, though, that if your loved one wants to see that you're safe. Yep. I remember a few years ago, I was out, you know, in the Woodstock area, and I was getting in an Uber, and the two male friends I was with, who I dearly love, they're like brothers to me, told the Uber driver, they're reading the Uber driver, reading him the riot act about how he better be safe with me. I'm like, are you kidding me? I'm an adult. Let this go. But I think there's a lot of people that, you know, just get worried because they're not used to ride shares. So they think it's,
9: exactly.
0: You know, I'm thinking extend it. All right. Here's my big question about the new Apple foldable phone. Does that mean I won't break my screen? I mean, will it?
9: You know what? Maybe this is not for people who are prone to dropping their phones.
0: Darn it!
9: this one might be a little pricey. So the Apple event has been announced. The announcements came out, and so this will be next week on September 9th. So I will be on the ground kind of covering whatever comes out, and rumor has it, it's going to be a foldable iPhone. If you feel like you've been hearing about foldable iPhones for months and months or years and years, that's because that's all anyone's been talking about. So it might finally be time for Apple to release that. But we don't really have many details yet. But the speculation is that it could cost anywhere between, I need you to just brace yourself, could cost anywhere between $2,000 to $2,500. That's pretty much on par with how much foldable phones cost. So, you know, this is for folks who want to take very good, delicate care of their devices to make sure that lasts. Yeah.
0: But what is the desire? Like, why do people want a foldable phone? Because it fits in a guy's pocket? Is it? I mean, I don't know what the big desire for it is.
9: I think the first piece of that is, do people want a foldable phone? And most people don't. And I think it's exactly for the reason that you're kind of contemplating here, is what is the value proposition here? For those of us who enjoy a foldable phone, I will say for me, what I like about it is the versatility of it, of being able to watch movies like it feels like a tablet. And when I close it, it feels like a normal phone. But I'll be honest with you, you know, like I carry multiple phones with me because it's what I do for a living. And I, you know, want to make sure I'm trying out all the devices. But if I take one phone out with me, I pick one, it's not going to be a foldable phone. It's going to be just a plain old iPhone because it's all I need. And I think a lot of people feel that way.
0: Yeah, absolutely. The AirPods that Apple is rumored to be coming out with cameras, why do we need cameras in our AirPods?
9: I think there's a lot of focus on how do I feel about this from a privacy perspective. These cameras will essentially scan your environment and then use AI to understand what's around you. So you could ask your AirPods a question and it'll be able to see what you're seeing. It's not necessarily for taking photos or videos that you would then share or store. It's more just for understanding the environment. This is one product that people have a lot of questions about. Will these come out this year? What will they look like? What will they cost? And do people want them?
0: Yeah, because I think a lot of women are like, the Meta smart glasses are just the creepy glasses.
9: Yep.
0: Yeah,
9: exactly. Crazy. So there's, and I think Apple knows that because Apple is reportedly developing smart glasses too, but they're taking their time because they know people feel really uncomfortable about those wearables.
0: Absolutely. And so let's answer a question about that because I don't really understand it. But, you know, women were like, we have to sing a Disney song because Disney has more rights than we do. So a guy can, or a woman can even be doing this. You wear the Meta glasses and they're literally filming the people you're encountering. So some people are starting crap with people in the produce aisle, let's say, just to get a reaction and then literally post that video online, which is frightening. But is there something that tells you those glasses are recording? Is there a little light that we should look for?
9: There is an indicator light, but the catch is sometimes people find ways to cover it or disable it, and that's the problem that Meta's facing, where they say, you know, there's a light, there's an indicator, people should know, but people will find ways to be kind of terrible to others and find ways to invade their privacy in a more discreet way. So that's something that a lot of these companies have to figure out, how to make sure that other people can't, you know, circumnavigate those protections.
0: Because you will never convince me that my phone is not listening to me today. I'm at the Walmart because I need the toothbrush heads for my Braun electric toothbrush. And I'm like, oh, man, I literally said, oh, man, they don't carry that brand and I need them. And so I checked out. I got in the car and I got a text message from Dyson trying to sell me a $500 toothbrush. And I'm like,
9: I love that you got the text.
0: I got the text from Dyson. So, and now I see it's in your stories.
9: Yes. So this is a real product. In case you are looking for more ways to spend money, I think this is a really great segment. You're going to buy your $2,000 foldable phone, you're going to buy your expensive AirPods, and then you're going to buy your $500 toothbrush, which has a camera. And it'll look, and you can watch in real time what your teeth look like really up close. I'm sure a lot of us want to see that. And then it'll use mouth rinse to kind of find the right spots to, you know, squirt that. And just essentially supposed to help with your dental care. But again, I don't know. This is, I think of all the products we talked about, this is the one where I'm like, okay, who really wants this and who wants to spend this much money? But I know that there are people out there who are ready to buy this or already have.
0: And who, look, I use Dyson for my best vacuum cleaner. And
9: sure.
0: I don't, they're going to have to work harder to sell me on a toothbrush, especially one that costs $500. I'd rather go for the $500 vacuum, honestly.
9: I support that.
0: And so you get motion sickness like my kid, huh?
9: I do. I get it a lot in cars. Thankfully, I don't get it in airplanes. But there is a new feature on Android phones. This is something that I've eagerly been waiting for because it exists on iPhones. But this is a feature that essentially when you turn it on, you'll see these bubbles that move across your screen no matter what app you're using, and they counter the motion of the vehicle. So if you're looking down at your phone, and those of us who get motion sickness, we know, you look at your phone, you feel really nauseous. This is supposed to actually counter those movements and kind of trick your brain into thinking that everything's fine. You know, you're not feeling this disconnect between the motion and what you're looking at. I use it on my iPhone all the time, and I love it, and I think it helps. And, you know, it's not a perfect solution or a cure, but I can look at my phone for longer. And so now if you have an Android phone, you can use it too.
0: So it's through Google?
9: It's through Google. So, yeah. So okay. If you have the latest version of Android, this is a feature called Motion Assist, and it's rolling out now.
0: All right. Always great to talk to you, Abrar. Have a great day.
9: Thank you so much. Take care.
0: That's Abrar El-Hidi. Everything she talked about is on CNET.com. Give her a follow. The news is next from the Northwestern Medicine Newsroom.
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1: Partly sunny in 93 with a heat index of 103. 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
22: 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Still some delays inbound on the Edens, mostly from Cicero. The Kennedy at 34 out to the airport, 42 inbound. Eisenhower 35 out to Mannheim, Stevenson 40 to the Tri-State, Dan Ryan 32 to 95th, Bishop Ford delays 115th to 159th, 57 a bit slow outbound into 115th on DeSaba Lakeshore Drive. Some delays, especially heading north on 18th to Chicago, all the way up to Belmont with Cubs traffic, 88 slow York to 294, which is heavy 290 to Ogden, with a westbound I-80 stall at the Des Plaines River Bridge in the center lane. Mary Vandeveld, WGN Traffic Central.
1: The city of Chicago is recorded as its hottest start for September in more than four decades. We had it easy in August with the highest official temperature reaching only 87 at O'Hare on August 7th and the 31st. Today's official high reached 95 at both O'Hare and Midway. While the power's back on for almost everyone in Northwest Indiana, there are some in Gary who still don't have it, and the extreme heat and humidity is making life even more difficult. WGN's Angelica Sanchez reports.
23: We're outside here, the United Steelworkers building in Gary, where FEMA is continuing to take applications for assistance in person. Now, it's hard to believe, but according to our weather team, we're actually seeing hotter temperatures now than we saw all the month of August. These temperatures only adding to the stress some people in Northwest Indiana have been facing, as this is week three of recovery from the deadly storms of August 11th. A FEMA spokesperson told us in Lake County alone, the county filed about 17,000 FEMA applications on Sunday through a mix of in-person and online applications.
1: And FEMA will be extending its hours tomorrow in Gary. The CTA and two of its outside security firms are being sued by the family of a 37-year-old man who was stabbed and killed on the CTA Blue Line in January. The family argues the death was preventable and the CTA knew it had a crime problem and didn't do enough to keep passengers safe. Monterey Security and Action K9 are being sued. Demetrius Thurman's been charged in that killing. Police say he recorded it on his phone. Encore Memory Care in South Barrington's at the center of a controversy involving the alleged actions of some of the facility's employees. WGN's Patrick Elwood reports.
24: From January to July, three Encore residents were recorded. Fisher was naked in his bed, somebody else while using a toilet, and a third person while showering. Allegedly, six employees were involved. Two of them went to Encore Management in June to confess what was going on. One of the six, 25-year-old Madison Russo, appeared before a judge facing several felony charges and entering a plea of not guilty.
1: It's possible other people were victimized at the facility and other people know about what happened. They've been asked to contact South Barrington Police. There's a new candidate for mayor of Chicago, community advocate and real estate developer Zoe Ma announced her campaign this morning.
25: We need to hold our city accountable, increase transparency. We have to make sure how every dollar has been spent.
1: She joins a crowded field, and Mayor Johnson hasn't announced if he's running for another term. He does have an announcement scheduled for September 13th, but hasn't said what he'll be announcing. WGN Sports Time is 6:04.
3: The White Sox hold a three-game lead in the Central. They're in Houston. Game two with the Astros. Sean Burke gets the start. The righty coming off his shortest outing of the season. Went just three innings. while walking 8. Cubs begin their September slate at home. Game 2 with the Brewers last night, 17 runs, 9 homers, a franchise record. Matthew Boyd on the mound. Infielder B.J. Murray Jr. called up today. He'll bat 8th and DH. And Ben Johnson says he feels good about his offense heading into year 2 leading the Bears.
2: We're going to be able to be a lot more organized than what we were. I think there was an element of a lot of people in the building a year ago trying to figure things out where they... And now we've defined roles, and everyone knows where they stand, where they can contribute.
3: Bears back on the practice field this morning. Bob, season opener just a week from Sunday at Carolina. It's just about here. Buckle up.
1: I am ready to buckle up.
3: The football is back, Bob.
1: Fear the bird.
4: Staying warm and humid tonight with overnight lows into the upper 70s.

0: Wednesday breezy out of the southwest with partly cloudy skies. Wednesday will be another hot day for us. Heat index values again will reach into the triple digits. A heat advisory is in effect until 9 p.m. It will be mainly sunny throughout the day with breezy southwesterly winds and highs into the low 90s. Wednesday night, another round of showers and thunderstorms moves through. From the WGN Weather Center, I'm meteorologist Alyssa Donovan.
1: 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It's 349 at Sam's Club on River Oaks in Calumet City. It's 387 at Lindy's on Cicero Avenue in Crestwood. And it's 393 at Quick Trip on 25th Avenue in Bellwood. The average gas price in Chicago is $4.47 a gallon, 9 cents higher than yesterday. It's about 2 cents lower than last week. Steve Krasanich, WGN News.
2: And on Wall Street, markets finished down, the Dow dropping 419 points, 8 tenths of 1%, 52,767. S&P 500 down 7 tenths of 1%, 76,31. NASDAQ down a little more than 1%, 26,100. Chicago News 24/7. Breaking news at once. I'm Bob Kessler, WGN Radio News.
3: Bob Kessler in a tie today. Looking good, my friend.
2: It's Bad Tie Tuesday, the first of many.
3: I love that. And that's one of John's ties, right?
2: John Williams contributed this not that bad
3: tie. Not that bad.
2: No. But if people go on Facebook and Instagram, they'll see what this is about. But if you send in a bad tie along and you donate to City Kids Camp, minimum $10. Send in the tie. I'll wear it while I'm at work. We'll do a little video on it.
3: I love
2: that. And then
3: that.
2: At the end of the period, which I think it'll go on maybe till the end of the year, we'll choose the worst of the worst.
3: I love that.
2: And that person will get something special.
3: That tie will not be the worst of the worst, but it's a good starter. I see why he chose that. Yeah, exactly.
2: I first put it on, though, and I tied it up, and I was like, in hot weather, even though I'm in air conditioning, I'm like,
3: what a day for the first tie. Right. And you're in a nice suit pants too and a button up shirt.
2: Yeah, I'm such a slave to fashion.
4: But he showed up in shorts and a t-shirt today, I'll have you know.
3: That's true. Well, Mary. Mary.
4: Well, he did, but he's like, I swam here and then I biked here and then I took a train. I go, what?
5: Bob does his own Iron Man just coming in the way.
2: I did not swim to get here. I mean, I swam laps.
4: So you did that this morning.
2: Yeah.
3: Bob Athlon.
4: Bike to work.
2: Did the Bob Athlon, yeah.
4: Why didn't you run in between?
3: Yeah.
2: My knees and my cycling shoes are bad for running.
4: You can run home, though, in your tie.
3: Mary, how are you getting home? That's what I want to know.
4: Lower Wacker
3: on the car to Villa Park, baby? Yeah.
4: Yeah.
3: Me too. I shouldn't say anything.
4: Do you have a cold, John?
3: No, I don't think so.
4: Sound a little stuffy.
3: No, that's just my... Wow, Mary is firing left and right. John sounds stuffy. Bob didn't run. What do you want to say about Kevin that's going to bring him down a couple pegs?
4: I love Kevin.
5: Thank you, Mary.
3: Oh, my God. I love Kevin, which then Mary's means, great. Bob, that me and you just got the shaft. So, well, we love you, Mary.
4: We argued earlier, Kevin and I forgot what we were. Yeah.
5: Oh, because I said that Days of Thunder 2 is coming out in 2028, and you said... you hadn't even heard about this, and that was my story yesterday.
4: Oh, and I wasn't listening. That's right. Yeah, imagine that.
3: you said it.
5: Days of Thunder 2, 2028, summer. John, are you excited?
3: Love it. Love the original. Tom Cruise.
5: Cole Trickle. The mellow yellow car.
3: Oh, yeah. Randy Quaid.
4: Who's in this? Oh, Anne Hathaway, and you didn't know she was pregnant.
5: Randy Quaid already sounded off on Anne Hathaway being a part of the film.
3: I'm sure
4: he did.
3: Not
4: nice.
2: Randy Hathaway Randy Quaid has become Cousin Eddie.
3: Yeah,
5: in real life.
3: He's morphed into it, yeah.
5: But that's Anne Hathaway and Tom Cruise. What a pairing. We already know how it's going to go. It's like Tom Cruise's character has been out of racing for a while. There's some young buck racer who needs some teaching. They go and get Cole Trickle. He comes back. He helps the youngster.
3: Do you remember Tom Cruise's, the character's sponsor on his jacket?
5: Well,
3: Days of Thunder?
5: Well, the mellow yellow car is the... That's
3: the one, yeah.
5: But then... Yeah, didn't I say
3: that? It was mellow yellow right across. Yeah. You already say that? Okay.
5: I did. I see you and Mary. See?
3: I wasn't listening either.
2: Do some kind of AI, CGI, Robert Duvall thing.
5: Robert Duvall's in there.
3: Yeah.
5: But Tom Cruise can kind of take his part now that he's the savvy veteran. That was Robert Duvall's character.
3: True.
4: There wasn't Nicole Kidman in all this.
5: That's Anne Hathaway now.
3: Yeah. She transformed. Boy, I'm glad we have 2 hours tonight because we just ate into some time there. Yeah, we're on.
4: Yeah, but we'll be gone. Sorry.
3: Yeah, that's true. The 7 o'clock, I have to talk to myself a little bit more. No, we got great guests in the 7 o'clock hour. We're going to do some business of fashion. Farron Krenzel will join us. Talk to another side hustle turned main hustle, pandemic pivot now

0: flourishing business. It's all around knives. That's in the 7 o'clock hour. Tuesdays with Tim, that's our main feature this hour. We'll also talk about the future of cargo shipping. Why does that matter to you? Well, there's a new technology that could impact maybe some other stuff to really lower global emissions. It's an interesting story from our friends at TechCrunch. 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
0: 6:12 on WGN. It's Your Money Matters. We start the show with the numbers that matter. And construction spending down 0.5% last month. That's no good. And neither was the number of U.S. job openings. It was up a tick, but not as much as experts had hoped for. And even more disappointing, they had to revise down the number of job openings that they originally reported in June. U.S. manufacturing activity did expand, but at a slower pace than expected last month. According to Cranes, the Illinois Treasurer looking to invest $10 million in construction projects that have affordable or workforce housing elements. Price of gas up 2 pennies compared to yesterday. Still down about 7 cents in the last week. Still up, though, about a dollar from this date last year. Price of gold hitting refresh right now, $4,351 an ounce. 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Ooh, and the Cash Man is coming in on Thursday. Today is our Tuesday edition. It means we'll have a Tuesdays with Tim in just a little bit after the 6:30 news. And the question for him is, how do you know you're ready to retire? Boy, is that a question on a lot of people's minds or not? I know I'm not yet. I know I've got 20 years-ish more, maybe. Iridian, you're looking at 35 to 40. Shoulder shrug. But how do you know if you're ready to retire? He's got some specific questions to ask yourself, and you can all play along. And then text in if you find out you're ready to retire, maybe earlier than you thought. We'll also talk a little bit about tech. I like doing that on Tuesdays because, you know, I like alliteration. And there's a great story from TechCrunch about a new device that can be put onto cargo ships that could improve its efficiency by like 26% out in the open sea. What does that matter to you? Well, maybe things will cost less, or maybe the cargo prices won't go up more, but maybe it's technology that can come on shore. We'll find out from our friend Sean O'Kane in just a moment. It is 6:15, though, on the hottest day in a while, Mayor. We didn't get 90, as Bob mentioned, in all of August, which is surprising. I think that's only the fifth time that's happened in Chicago recorded history. Boy, we hit it out of the park today. What are the temps at now?
8: Still at 92, and tonight down to 76 only, sunny, hot, and humid again. Tomorrow, though, and a high of 93. Still seeing plenty of delays on the roads, namely the Kennedy 34 inbound from O'Hare and about 34 outbound as well. The Edens has calmed down, though. Eisenhower down to a half.

0: Hour out to Mannheim, Stevenson about 35 to the tri-state, and outbound on the Ryan 30 out to 95th. Still a bit tight, 115th to 159th on the Bishop Ford, then to Saba Lakeshore Drive, seeing some northbound delays, 18th inching all the way up to Fullerton with Cubs traffic, 294, 290 to Ogden Slough, and then westbound I-80 from Gauger to Center. I'm Mary Vandeveld from the Chevy Drive Chicago Traffic Center.
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6: A shakeup at the Pentagon. I'm Blake Berman, host of The Hill on News Nation. Secretary of the Army Dan Driscoll submitting his resignation to President Trump Monday night after 18 months in the post. The Army Secretary is the top civilian leader of that branch and directs active duty troops, as well as the National Guard and Reserve soldiers, and oversees readiness and modernization. The move follows months of reported tensions with the Secretary of War, Pete Hegseth. Driscoll's departure follows other high-profile exits from the Pentagon, including the Army's commander in Europe and Africa, as well as the Navy Secretary. The change comes as the U.S. marks 6 months of war with Iran. The Trump administration says it's moving toward putting an economic chokehold on the Iranian regime, but strikes have also resumed in the past few days. I'm Blake Berman, and this is the News Nation Political Minute.
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12: 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Oh, wait, it's Tuesday. Will we have Tuesdays with Tim? We will, after the 6:30 news today, as always. 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If you don't address that, think about it, talk to him about it, it could have a devastating effect as you get close. It's all part of a retirement riddle, which is what Tim loves to solve for you with the Protect and Grow Blueprint, 800-640-2256. He does not have a minimum, as I've told you countless times, but I feel like it's worth emphasizing. We're at whatever stage you're in, you can give him a call. He's going to help you out, 800-640-2256. And after the 6:30 news, are you ready for retirement? What are the signs? What are the things? He's got a whole list of them I'm looking at right now, and you can answer yes and no as we go along, and then let me know at the end, hey, are you actually ready for retirement? Maybe you're newly in retirement, and maybe you might need to get a side hustle because you're not quite there yet as much as you thought. Well, Tim will tell you more about it after the 6:30 news. I'm big on energy. I like the stories and the future of green technologies. I know it's a bumpy road. I know that a lot of people debate whether the government should step in and incentivize certain technologies or not. Those are all great debates to have. But at the end of the day, the more we can do to have less emissions and less reliant on non-renewable resources, I feel like is a pretty no-brainer. I do think, though, that the different technologies are all going to have to kind of work together or at least be all developed before we either pick a winner or maybe it's a bunch of things. What do I mean? Could be solar we're working on. It's getting more efficient. Wind, of course. Is nuclear part of the equation? Is hydrogen part of the equation? I don't think we have all these answers yet, and that's what we're sorting through. And the folks at TechCrunch do that, and they cover these stories very well. Sean O'Kane does it for us here on WGN. Sean, it's good to have you back again, my friend. How are you?
5: I'm doing well. You're too kind.
12: Do you agree generally with what I'm saying? Is we don't know what the winners and losers of the new techs will be, but in the meantime, we just try everything, essentially, right?
5: I think that's a good way to look at it. And I also think, you know, if you're willing to set politics aside, there are a bunch of benefits associated with, you know, some of those cleaner and renewable energies that, you know, are worth searching for and sort of searching after, in a way that some of the energy that we've used over the last few decades, do not hold inherently. So that's the way I like to think about it.
12: Yeah, I think that green technology can save the planet, perhaps. That's great, but if that doesn't do it for you, or you don't believe that the planet's changing, a lot of times it can be cheaper too, right? So, I mean, there can be a bottom line reason to do this stuff in addition to the noble reasons to do these things, which leads me to one of the stories you wrote today, and it's very interesting. It's a startup that is using a fuel injection hydrogen thingamabop, is the technical term, I believe, Sean, to make cargo ships more efficient. First, let's explain what you're talking about, and then I want to zoom out a little bit. So give us the nuts and bolts here.
5: Yeah, the most simple way that I can explain it is sort of how the founders explained it to me, which also isn't exactly 100% accurate, but it's a fun idea, which is if you think of like the NOS button on the cars in the Fast and the Furious.
12: I remember that, yeah.
5: You know, the idea there is you push a button, it shoots a bunch of nitrous oxide into the engine, that creates more combustion, more power, you go faster, you win the race, right?
12: I think Batman had that too, just as for the record.
5: And
12: the
5: It's a pretty tried and true option in the world of fiction, and in the real world to some extent too. Here, this is basically the flip, where they're building these kind of retrofit kits that will go onto diesel engine cargo ships. And what these systems do is really closely monitor just the sort of, you know, blow-by-blow cylinder movement in the engine. And when it sees the efficiency dip, because diesel engines are, you know, efficient to a certain extent, but not 100% efficient, you're never getting 100% back of the energy that you're sort of putting into the system. So it's looking for those little gaps here and there, and then it's blasting hydrogen fuel in there to sort of act as a more efficient combustion, and it does that sort of like on the cycle up in the cylinder and the cycle down in the cylinder. And the sort of takeaway is that if you do this a lot over the entire length of a long voyage at sea, you should be able to squeeze out better efficiency from that engine that you wouldn't be able to get from just the diesel fuel alone. And so they're claiming, you know, more than 20% efficiency versus just a standard diesel engine, something that could save vessel operators hundreds of thousands of dollars in annual costs. And so it's a really fascinating idea. The founders were super excited to talk to me about it because they, one of them had just come off of this ship. He had been on this cargo ship for a little over a month earlier this year, going from Singapore to Ghana and seeing the system work for the first time out of the lab and on a real ship. And it's a real fun idea.
12: I love the idea that this is not simple. I'm sure it's insanely expensive to develop, and these two brains that came up with it and the many workers on it and project leaders. I'm not trying to minimize what they're doing, but it's different than saying, hey, we're going to change the entire engine of how cargo ships work. It's about trying to make what already exists there more efficient. And I think that is part of the equation too, right? Using the existing things, which would take for so much money to retrofit how we move cargo across this planet. But a 20% difference, that's a big difference, Sean.
5: Yeah, it's huge. I mean, they say that they already have a bunch of traction as a result of some of those early numbers that, you know, again, they were only really getting in the lab. Now they have some real-world data to back it up. And so you could understand why that would be an attractive proposition. I think the other thing that's really important here but might sound a little wonky is they say they can do this retrofit in under 2 weeks, and it's something that they don't require these massive ships to be put up in a dry dock. That's important because the longer that the ships are out of the water, you're wasting money, and there's that much more money that you're going to have to make up on the efficiency side. And what I think is really interesting here too is I love these stories where, founders are tackling a new idea that other people aren't really trying to tackle because it's overlooked or it's thought of as like, you know, too sort of blue collar or something like that. You know, these two guys came from the Israeli Navy. They spent years, each of them kind of up a few years short of a decade working in the Israeli Navy. So this is something that they kind of lived and breathed quite literally for a while. And I think, you know, we're aware of the opportunity of like, man, if we could find a way to squeeze efficiency out of this, there's a really good business opportunity here. And I think, you know, the best case scenario for them is something like we've seen in the airline industry over the last decade or two, where there's actually been an incredible push on fuel efficiency in airlines and especially the engines that, you know, the Boeings and the Airbus planes use. Because it's just that valuable. You know, they're not really doing it to save the planet. They're right. Doing it because the airline operators are saying we could save a ton of money if we're able to use a bigger engine that can use half the amount of fuel. And that I think they face a similar opportunity here in what, you know, up until now is a relatively untapped market.
12: Yeah, and I don't know what percentage of carbon dioxide, you know, cargo ships contribute to the world's energy, and I don't expect you to know that either, or to the energy consumption, but it's got to be a big chunk. We're moving a ton of cargo across these oceans. So if you're able to take a ship and lower emissions by 28%, that is going to have a net effect on the planet and maybe even what we pay to ship things and maybe the consumer costs. I don't know if they'll ever come down, but maybe accelerate less if they can keep cargo costs a little bit lower, Sean.
5: Yeah, I mean, it's a nice idea to dream about those cost savings being passed down to consumers. I don't know if we'll ever get to that point.
12: No.
5: That may be the rosiest thing that you just suggested during this interview, but I like that idea.
12: Yeah. I got about 30 seconds left. Any chance this is going to make it from the ship to the land? I mean, there's diesel engines everywhere. Do they envision maybe once they get this thing kind of figured out that this could apply in other scenarios?
5: Yeah, I think it would be a matter of trying to miniaturize the tech a little bit. Right now, I think they're working with something that is, you know, relatively substantial in size on a ship, but you're on a cargo ship, so it doesn't feel that big. But their eye is on that as a potential growth market down the road, the ability to use the technology they've been developing to inject this hydrogen in other settings, you know, on land, especially around, you know, there are so many natural gas turbines and stuff being used to power data centers now. I think they have nothing but opportunity there, but in the short term, they want to stay focused on the oceans.
12: It's amazing. It's a real kind of old tech, new tech story. I just love these. Sean, thanks for bringing it for us, and I'm sure we'll chat again very soon, my friend.
5: Anytime.
12: 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It's where I go every couple of days. What's going on in the tech world? TechCrunch.com. 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

0: 30th to 159th, slow onto Saba Lakeshore Drive with Cubs traffic. It's heavy 18th to Fullerton and westbound I-80, a stall at the Des Plaines River Bridge in the center lane. There's an incredible energy that flows through everything we do, and ComEd is working hard to keep it reliable so you can power up your passion projects, hobbies, and all the big and small things you do every day. 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
1: The city of Chicago recorded the hottest start to September in more than four decades. Today's official high reached 95 at O'Hare and Midway. The last time the month started that hot or hotter was in 1984, when the peak reading reached 96 degrees. The last time we got to 95 any point in September was nearly a decade ago. It was 95 on September 23rd of 2017. Labor Day weekend's coming up. History shows it tends to be one of the more violent weekends in Chicago. Interim Police Superintendent Fred Waller was asked about how CPD's preparing.
2: We plan for those. We have officers that have been given some overtime to make sure that we have enough officers for all the different events, festive events, and for any type of teen trends that we come across.
1: At least 58 people were shot, 8 killed over Labor Day weekend of last year. The village of Grays Lake has issued initial building permit for the first facility at its proposed 472-acre data center campus along Peterson Road in Allegheny. That means work on the building, 800,000 square feet, will start immediately, even though there's a pending lawsuit from the community to prevent it from happening. The U.S. and Iran have reignited their conflict, with both countries launching strikes on targets. News Nation's Robert Sherman just spoke with President Trump on the phone.
3: Very brief conversation, as obviously there's a lot going on at the White House here this evening, especially in regards to everything in the region. But he told me that the United States, he said, we're doing a good job, the United States, that is. Then he very quickly had to go. But I mean, this has been a very active day here with, of course, the announcement of the United States carrying out strikes on Iran. And now we've heard from Jordanian state media that that retaliation has come towards them from Iran, confirming these Iranian state media reports.
1: The strikes ended a month without military action. The conflict now enters its sixth month. The final group of belugas rescued from a closed marine park in Ontario have arrived safely at Shedd Aquarium. WGN's James Sears reports.
4: The rescues happened over 6 weeks. The latest, two young males, 7-year-old Gimli and 8-year-old Yukon, joined 7 other females from Marineland at the shed. It may take several months before the whales are fully settled into their new surroundings, and caretakers say they will continue to provide care and comfort. Now, this comes after last week one of the Marineland belugas died of dehydration. We expect results of a necropsy in several weeks. The beluga whale population at the Oceanarium is now 17.
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5: The Cubs went 16-10 in August, hit 62 homers along the way, most in a calendar month in National League history. They begin their September slate at home, a warm night at Wrigley, game two with the Brewers. Matthew Boyd on the mound, Sean Burke goes for the White Sox in Houston. Bears general manager Ryan Poles not sure if Kyler Gordon will return at all this season.
6: I think when people come back from injuries, there's different things that happen. Sometimes they return fast, sometimes it's slow. So it's really a timing thing and a healing thing and a confidence thing. So I really don't. I wish I did. But we'll see.
5: Gordon's been out with a calf issue. The defensive back appeared in just 3 games last season. The Bears open up their year a week from Sunday at Carolina against the Panthers. Bob, have a great night. I'll see you tomorrow.
1: The forecast from the WGN Chicago Weather Center, a heat advisory until 9 o'clock tonight with heat index values will stay where they are now, 100 or more. That's for northeast Illinois, northwest Indiana, also all of central Illinois. And then tonight, partly cloudy, 77, sunny for Tuesday, a 30% chance of showers and thunderstorms. Warm Wednesday, 92, warm on Thursday, 90, little relief on Friday, mostly sunny in 87, and then mid-80s over the weekend.
7: The Dow fell 419, 52,766. The NASDAQ down 271, 26,099. S&P off 54 to 76,31. Car and Driver reporting one recall covers 148,000 plus Mustangs with a possible wiring harness ground issue. The other recall covers just over 10,000 cars from the aforementioned list and results from a possible piston failure. Both recalls have fixes. The second recall includes the Bronco

0: Sport, Explorer, Ranger, and Mustang lineups, all from the 2026 model year. I'm David Jennings. That's Your Money, 720 WGN.
1: 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I'm Bob Kessler, WGN Radio News.
2: All right, thank you very much, Bob. A lot of home runs yesterday in that Cubby game. And I don't know what to do about this position player thing and whether that's an asterisk around that game or not. Probably. What, they had 9 home runs, but 3 of them were against a position player, right, Kevin?
3: Did you vote on today's sports click?
2: Oh, you had that as the sports click.
3: Well, we said, should there be a slaughter rule? Because a few weeks ago we did something like, should position players even be allowed to pitch? I think baseball's going to look at it, though, just because it happens.
2: A slaughter rule? You think so?
3: No, not a slaughter rule. But I think we just brought it up to have a conversation around it,
2: because
3: it's late in games. I mean, the Brewers turned to a first baseman in the 7th inning. They were only down 8 at the time. So, no, I don't think they're actually going to look at a slaughter rule. Okay. I just meant like they're going to look at the whole position player thing. And it used to be kind of fun when it happened once in a while. Now it seems like it happens all the time.
2: Was there a rule change around it now? Is there a rule change right now?
3: Just that
2: you can do it whenever or no?
3: Yeah, you can do it whenever. It's just the same, you know, the rule they have, which is you have to face 3 batters.
2: You have to face 3
3: batters.
2: Unless
3: there's an injury or something.
2: Yeah, maybe there'll be an inning.
3: Yeah.
2: Where it has to be the 8th or the 9th, maybe.
3: Maybe even the 9th.
2: Yeah, maybe just the 9th. Yeah, or if you have to be down 10.
3: Yeah,
2: I think that's about right. So I'm just rehashing ground.
3: No. Those are both good ideas.
2: Could you hit a home run off of a position player? I bet I still couldn't.
3: No. But Matthew Shaw absolutely unloaded on one and took it to Waveland. And
2: yeah.
3: Bregman went deep and he crushed one.
2: Isn't that amazing that all happened in a game that PCA didn't get one?
3: That's what I said earlier. I was like, PCA actually had a quiet game.
2: Yeah, right? 70,
3: but that's the most home runs ever hit in the National League in a single month, calendar month.
2: That's crazy.
3: 62.
2: It's a lot of them.
3: Yeah.
2: Okay, let's hope they hit a lot more in September, Kevin and Mary and all the
3: it's
2: Cubs
3: It's home
2: fans
3: run hitting weather out there, John. I don't know what the wind's doing at Wrigley, but it's warm.
2: It is. And those Sox, that 5-game lead down to 3 made me okay. We'll get back on the winning track. All right. Tuesdays with Tim is on the way, everybody. Excited for that. How do you know you're ready to retire? He's got a checklist. Let's all mark yes or no to the questions he's going to ask. And then you can report your homework to me. Let me know if you're able to retire or not. 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
2: 641 on WGN. It's a Tuesdays with Tim. How do you know you're ready to retire? And Tim, we're talking about like actually financially ready to retire, right? Not just, oh, I'm ready to retire, baby.
12: Yeah, not just when you have a bad day, retire, right?
2: You're talking real, are you ready to retire? Okay, before we get to the checklist, this must be like one of people's main reasons for calling you, right? They have saved up a lot. They're getting maybe close and they go, am I ready to retire? Because it is such an important decision to make and such a giant leap that a lot of people come in with maybe just some knowledge here or there, ChatGPT'd something, but this is really the crux of what you do, isn't it, Tim?
12: Well, yeah. I mean, most people don't have a plan, and really only 23% of Americans have actually taken the time to evaluate their progress towards retirement saving goals.
2: 23% only?
12: Yes. Have actually taken down the time to like get down to brass tacks and look at these seven things that they need to do to see if they're out, if they're ready to do it. And the funny thing is, 4 out of 10 are actually on track to do to be okay for retirement.
2: I'm not surprised. So you're not saying to someone, 23% of people look at their 401k. People have an idea what they have, but they haven't like asked the big questions. And exactly what I've sufficed is a lot of people, not everybody, but 40% you're saying are actually in good shape. That is something that you should know as someone who's approaching retirement, that you are in good shape. The answer isn't always, nope, you're not ready yet.
12: Right. And it comes down to like meeting with someone and actually getting a plan together at the end of the day.
2: Yeah, just to iron it all out. Okay, I've got my checklist ready. I don't think I'm ready to retire yet, Tim, I will say.
12: And you have a young man at home that needs college.
2: Yes, so that's not gonna be happening. I got some time. Although I am, we'll have to talk about it another day, but I'm trying a Coast Fire thing, Tim, which I'm sure you're going to go, okay, John, sounds like a good idea, where I'm trying to get enough in retirement to stop putting money in there. I don't know when that's going to happen, but enough about me. Let's at least get to the first two of these things. What are the seven signs of retirement readiness?
12: Well, the first one is going to be saving benchmarks. You know, a lot of people say that you meet your standard milestones, such as saving 10 times your annual income by age 67, or a follow-up step-by-step target, like 1 times your salary by age 30, 6 times by age 50, and 8 times by age 60. That's a good benchmark.
2: I want to make sure I understand that. So when you are at 67, a rough benchmark, and of course you'll dive into the specifics with people, is you should have 10 times your annual income. So if you're making 150 grand, you need 1.5 million by 67 to even really start that conversation. And again, if you're 30 or your kids are 30, they should be at like 1 year's salary's worth by then, 6 years salary by 50, and 8 years salary by 60. Okay. I'm an X on that one. Nope, not quite. I mean, I'm not 50 yet, but I'm kind of splitting the difference. So, I mean, again, you get to more specifics with people. That's just a general look at how much they have, right?
12: Right. This is just a general checklist. And then the second one would be diversified income sources, things like, you know, Social Security, 401k or IRA. Social Security, 401k or IRA withdrawals. And then if you're lucky enough to have pensions or rental income.
2: And you want three of those streams ready to go.
12: Correct. Okay. Yes.
2: Okay. A lot of people might have two, right? Like we've done the IRA or the 401ks and we've done the Social Security, but maybe we don't have the other two, or we don't have an annuity or like an income generating. So you find a way to make sure people have at least three streams of income coming in.
12: Especially if what's going on with Social Security, people are very frightened and they're coming to talk to us in droves.
2: Yeah, you just got to my next point, is that leg of the stool may not be so sturdy anymore after all. Okay, exactly. Those are two. We still have five more to get to. People are running out. 800-640-2256 is how you reach our friend Tim. We have a whole other segment for our Tuesdays with Tim and coming up in a moment. First, on a hot, hot day, Mary, we're still in the 90s right now?
13: Yeah, still 91. Tonight, partly cloudy, low 76. Tomorrow, tomorrow, sunny, hot, and humid with a high of 93. Still delays just on the inbound side of the Kennedy from O'Hare, about 26 minutes. Outbound is cleared. Eisenhower.

0: We're a little slow heading out to Harlem with inbound delays, Mannheim into Harlem. Stevenson at 26 to the Tri-State. Dan Ryan looks good. Stall westbound I-80 at the Des Plaines River Bridge, Center Lane, and still some minor delays up to Belmont with some Cubs traffic. I'm Mary Vandeveld from the Chevy Drive Chicago Traffic Center.
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15: Tim just mentioned that, obviously, as you know, I'm a dad. And, David's going to be 18 months, a year and a half on Friday. Wouldn't trade it for anything, but that does play a calculus into my retirement goals myself. Add on to the fact that the reality is fertility treatment costs are incredibly high. 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Again, I wouldn't trade it for anything, but we're talking tens and tens and tens of thousands of dollars. 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Tim Stearns. Okay, we're talking about on our Tuesdays with Tim, how do you know you're ready to retire? There's 7 questions we're going through. We first are wondering, hey, do you have 10 times your annual income at the age of 67? Or if you're 60, do you have 8 times your annual income? Check or no check there. The second one was, do you have 3 diversified steady income streams lined up? Social Security can be one, but is it all that strong? I don't know. 401k, IRAs, pensions, other things. Okay, Tim, what are the next couple questions we want to go through?
5: The next one is going to be, you know, do you have minimal or no debt? First of all, your high interest debt, things like credit cards, have to be completely gone.
15: Goodbye, yes.
5: Yes. And your mortgage is either fully paid or off or at a very manageable level. You know, if you're not able to maintain your credit cards when you're working, guess what? When you're in a fixed income, it's going to be a lot worse.
15: Yeah, if you have a lot of credit card debt, I don't think you're ready to retire. I know that's a broad blanket statement, Tim, but I think that's fair. Yeah.
5: Absolutely. The next one would be stress testing your budget. And I say this because I'm watching people come in here with these crazy portfolios with a lot of stock in them. You need to know your actual spending needs and have it tested with your budget when different market fluctuations happen and inflation scenarios, especially if you've gassed up lately at a gas station.
15: Yeah, so you want to know, what are you spending? Tim, you'll ask them, like, what's your budget going to be in retirement? And, like, sure. Don't forget a bunch of things, like in healthcare, which we'll talk about, I'm sure, in the next couple of points. But, like, have an honest look at what you're going to spend. Then look at your retirement and what your income streams are. And let's say the market drops 35%. Are you ready for that? That's the sort of stress test you're talking about, right?
5: Exactly. And people are, you know, they're forgetting that there are bear markets out there.
15: Oh, yep. They're going to happen for sure. Okay. The stress test. What's next?
5: The next one is the healthcare plan is secured, meaning Medicare and that type of thing. The average 65-year-old couple will spend over $371,000 just on Medicare. That's not including, you know, things like vision and dental.
15: Wait. So, say that again. How much money are we spending in Medicare?
5: 65-year-old couple over their lifetime will spend over $371,000 deductibles and all that fun stuff. So you need to bake that into your plan and make sure that you're understanding that's going to be your second biggest cost besides taxes.
15: That's insane. Even if you live 30 years, that's well over $10,000 a year doing that.
5: Right. If you look at, you know, hearing aids and that type of thing, it ends up real fast.
15: Yeah. And that doesn't even include like long-term like solutions where you're staying in homes, like a nicer home for a while, right?
5: Exactly.
15: Okay. So, boy, okay, we got to keep thinking here. What's next?
5: And the next one would be portfolio transition, which is exactly, you know, your investments have shifted from an aggressive accumulation phase to a secure distribution strategy, you know, that's designed to fund your daily living expenses. So you're looking for income because the paychecks have stopped.
15: These are the people that come in that have 80, 90% still in stocks.
5: Yes.
15: And they're like,
5: yes.
15: I'm retiring tomorrow. And you're like, what?
5: Yeah. When I have to explain to them that they're not 40 years old anymore and they're not at a blackjack table.
15: Yes. Yeah. Okay. So that's number 6. Make sure your portfolio is transitioned in its role. And then what's last but not least?
5: Last but not least is the Social Security strategy. You have to have a clear timeline for when you're going to claim Social Security and know that, you know, if you delay, it's going to add more, it'll increase your payout. But obviously what you're going to do is going to affect your spouse. And, you know, Social Security says, oh, it only takes 15 minutes to turn on your Social Security. It should take a little bit more time to make that decision because it's going to affect you for decades.
15: So you want to have that plan there and know that if you're going to delay, how much more you're going to get. Can you fill that gap with no income coming in for a few years? You just want people to have it set and have a plan ready to go, right?
5: Right. And it all comes down to making sure you do actually have a plan that can last 30 plus years in retirement, because that's what we're planning for.
15: Absolutely. Hey, let's go to the newsroom. David Jennings has a question for you, Tim.
6: Tim, do you have to worry or do you have to consider whether, how do you find out how much money you can earn once you start collecting Social Security? Is there a ceiling on that?
15: Ooh, like how much you can, like you could still keep a job, but then also
6: like,
15: still.
6: Let's say I decided I wanted to start collecting Social Security and I'm still working here.
15: Good question.
6: Can I do that?
5: That's a great question. If you're full retirement age, Social Security does not withhold any of your benefits.
6: Oh,
5: so if you're
6: goody.
5: Over the age of 67, for example, in my case, I can earn as much as I want. There is no cap to that.
6: Well, I'm over 70.
15: Yay! Which is crazy, and every time you say that, I'm always amazed. But yeah, you get everything, David. Congratulations, my friend.
6: Excellent.
15: Someone wanted to know, they're a little confused about the Medicare, because they assume that Medicare and supplemental covers almost all your medical needs. But no. As you're saying, it's the dental, it's the hearing aids, it's the glasses, and that stuff does add up, right?
5: Absolutely, and none of that is covered by Medicare. And unfortunately, my wife says I'm a candidate for those hearing aids, so we have... that is in my future, I think.
15: Well, Hearing Health Center, we got a great sponsor here at WGN. I'm sure you heard about them. So yes, Lisa Dent swears by them. So I'll put in my recommendation for that. Okay, a lot of this opened my eyes, and I'm still a long way away from retirement, and I know it. So I don't have agita listening to you talk about it, because I'll be talking to you soon, and you'll figure it out for me, I'm sure. But other people, I feel like if there is even some questions, first of all, that's okay. Like, if you're a couple years out of retirement, you don't have to have all the answers right now. You have a phone call with you, and you kind of chat through this stuff. It's okay if you don't know the answers. It's not okay if you continue not to seek out the answers, right?
5: Right. And we don't charge for a consultation to talk about things that are bothering people. And we're seeing a lot of people. We've had three of your listeners today and two tomorrow that are just keeping themselves up at night with all these different questions. And, you know, we're all about financial literacy, and this is what we're doing for people, is making sure they're educated to make the right decisions.
15: Yeah, as long as you make sure that those are noted as John Hansen listeners, not David Hochberg listeners, we're all encouraged. No, just kidding.
5: I knew you were going to say that.
15: Wherever they come from, that's happy. And you know I love David, and he does great work. I'm glad you're on his show, too. And no, I mean, as much as you can get this message out for people to have a plan, have it be a protect and grow blueprint, and just work with people that know what they're doing. 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
5: No free lunches, John.
15: I know. 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We'll talk soon, okay?
5: All right, John, you have a great night. Thanks for your time.
15: Tim's such a good guy. All right, let's take a break. We'll wrap things up. No, we won't. We have an extra hour today. What am I talking about? We go till 8. We will have news from the Northwestern Medicine News.
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6: It's mostly cloudy, 90 degrees at 7 o'clock. Good evening. I'm David Jennings, the news sponsored by MegaPros. They make it fun to get stuff done. How hot is it, you ask? Hotter than it's been in 40 years. on the expressways and the tollways. Only a couple of slow spots right now, 80 westbound.